0: spanning across energy, transportation, and environmental protection. It includes fast-tracking LNG projects, $500 million for the expansion at the Red Chris mine, and $3.9 billion towards the North Coast transmission line, increasing electricity capacity across central and northern BC. BC's premier happy to work with the feds, so long Ottawa respected the North Coast tanker ban.
1: To ensure that as best as possible, we found a path forward on British Columbia's interests while respecting our North Coast was, in my opinion, a sign of leadership and a commitment to collaborative federalism to a Canada that works.
0: Eby repeated that he would not stand in Ottawa's way of pushing forward with a pipeline project, citing that it fell under federal jurisdiction. I'm Kyle Benning.
2: Local First Nations applauding the commitment of the province and the federal government to uphold the North Coast oil tanker ban. In a statement today, Marilyn Slett, president of the Coastal First Nations, says the ban protects one of the most productive and ecologically valuable cold water marine ecosystems on Earth, adding that there is no technology that can clean up an oil spill at sea, and a single spill could destroy their way of life.
3: Well, some of the cash being doled out from Ottawa will be earmarked for the Massey Tunnel replacement. The feds are putting up $3 billion towards the project, which Ottawa says would be one-third of the cost. But Delta Mayor George Harvey says he has not yet received confirmation about what the final bill will look like.
4: Construction is very expensive, very expensive. And so I leave it up to the province to say exactly what the projected costs are going to be.
3: Ottawa says the new tunnel will span 8 lanes. The provincial government has repeatedly stated the replacement is on time for a 2030 opening. The Massey Tunnel originally opening in 1959.
2: 11:30 news time, 5:06. A wet and 14 degrees out there in Vancouver. And your Drive at 5 continues. In other news, nurses in the province have now started their job action.
5: As of 12:01 this afternoon, nurses started refusing to perform non-nursing duties and are passing on most overtime shifts. BC Nurses President Adrian Gear says the strike could be a long one.
6: The health employers have also made it very clear that they have no ability to move outside of the provincial mandate that all public sector unions have been required to negotiate under. And so for us, that is not adequate.
5: The mandate Gear mentions limits pay raises to just 3% a year over the life of the contract. She adds there's no chance of a complete walkout as nurses are considered an essential service. And the employer and the union have agreed to return to the bargaining table early next week. I'm Amy Beeman.
3: A North Vancouver volleyball coach is facing charges in relation to alleged sexual assaults against several members of his teams. RCMP started investigating Iraj Mosafari after victims and witnesses came forward in December 2024. Corporal Mansour Sahak says the incidents started in January of 2016.
7: So there are five victims in total. Four victims are under the age of 18, minors, and there's one adult victim. All females.
3: Mosafari now facing 10 counts, three of which are sexual interference of a person under 16 years old. He's the founder of North Vancouver's TOT Volleyball Club.
2: Langley RCMP investigating after a newly painted rainbow crosswalk was vandalized. Three people believed to be youths were caught on video surveillance riding electric dirt bikes and damaging the crosswalk at the intersection of Mary Street and Glover Road in Fort Langley on June 22nd. Officers have released photos of the vandals and the dirt bikes in the hopes that someone will be able to identify them.
8: Everything Vancouver.
3: Well, good news if you've been enjoying the Granville Street pedestrian zone set up for the FIFA World Cup. Vancouver City Council has voted to extend it and maintain all eligible FIFA-related temporary patios and public realm expansions through Labor Day. Council has also directed staff to explore a temporary reactivation of the Granville Street pedestrian zone in November for a possible Christmas market. The city says it will continue working with the province, the Liquor and Cannabis Regulation Branch, and TransLink to secure the approvals needed to implement the expansion.
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1: 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Here is Alex Kerrigan.
2: Thank you very much, Tawasin of Swartz Bay. We got after the 5 o'clock, now that that's gone, the 6 o'clock, next up, 70% sold. Tawasin to Duke Point, pardon me. 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Horseshoe Bay to Langdale, 6:05, still lots of room on that, 30% sold. 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You can book that right now. 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
1: In a minute, a check of traffic and weather together on the ones. Kyle, still with that crash on the 91. It's 5:10.
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7: John, a tow truck is on scene to this crash eastbound on Highway 91 through Richmond. This has lasted for more than an hour now. The left lane is blocked before Westminster Highway, so slide right when you get the chance. You're going to stay slow once you pass all the way to the north end of the Alex Fraser Bridge, because once again, there was that stalled vehicle southbound at midspin, causing lengthy delays there. Highway 91 westbound has a visual distraction here, and you're slow from the north end of the bridge on that side. You're still slow further back northbound from the truck pullout to the south end and spilling back onto Highway 17 eastbound from well before 80th Street. And now with more from the 1130 Rogers Xfinity Internet Traffic Center, here's Alex Kerrigan.
2: Thank you very much, Captain. Super Safe Disposal Traffic Patrol, of course, covering the alternate route as well. He's still very busy on the 99 northbound through Delta leading into the Massey Tunnel. That's counterflow at work, getting pushed back all the way to Highway 17. Southbound really opening up, though. You are slow, though, from Blundell to the golf course, but after that, you're coasting until you get to the other side of the tunnel. What's going on here? 99 southbound, so from the 17A all the way up to the 17. I know there's a rotor project just south of that, but is that what's slowing you down? Call it in. Star Pound. 1130. The North Shore is not fun. Not at all. Upper levels is getting pushed back all the way to Westview Drive. You got delays on Main Street getting pushed back to the third low level split, although that's getting better. Keith Road better still means pushed back to St. David's Avenue. And shout out to Mountain Highway southbound. That's actually not so bad, all things considered. Highway 1 also messy through Vancouver and Burnaby. Situation on the Portman Bridge has cleared up in the Coquitlam exit lane, and it finally looks like it as volume is really starting to melt away here. If you see, oh, and of course, over in Langley, a crash at 88th Avenue westbound between 208th and 204th. Westbound traffic remains blocked. Traffic is brought to you by Urban Auctions Langley. 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We're going to the Penfolds Roofing and Solar Weather Center with meteorologist Carl Lamb.
8: More rain showers on the way across Metro Vancouver today. It's cloudy and quite cool, but just a high of 16 degrees. And there's that southeasterly wind around 20 kilometers per hour. Tonight, it's cloudy with still some rain, and we don't drop all that much, just down to 14 for the overnight low. Then for tomorrow, clouds with a few showers in the morning, but then some more sun in the afternoon. Temperatures up to 20 for tomorrow and down to 13 on Friday night.
2: And now it's light rain, but it's still 14 degrees at the airport.
9: Thank you, Alex. Up next in sports, another three-match day at the FIFA World Cup. 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It's 5:14.
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9: Light rain and 14 degrees in Vancouver. Good afternoon, I'm John Ackerman.
15: And I'm Olivia Jones. Here are the top stories we're following for your drive at 5.
9: Ottawa and BC shaking hands on a blockbuster deal that'll see the feds invest $20 billion in projects like the Massey Tunnel in exchange for BC allowing a new Alberta pipeline to our south coast.
15: Thousands of unionized BC nurses are now officially on strike as of 12:01 p.m. as contract talks remain stalled.
9: And still ahead, Iran warning oil tankers to use only approved routes through the Strait of Hormuz, or else it's 5:15. It's time for sports on your drive at 5 from Sportsnet 650, your home of the Canucks. It's Marcus Fitzgerald.
16: World Cup action on the go. Portugal and Croatia from Toronto. They are now into the second half, still waiting on the day's first goal. We saw Spain beat Austria 3-0 a little earlier today. Switzerland and Algeria coming up from BC Place, and you can't help but wonder what might have been had Canada gotten that favorable result against the Swiss back on June 24th. Anyway, we know that Canada's round of 16 matches coming up on Saturday from Houston against Morocco. Prospect development camp wrapped up this week in the Valley for the Vancouver Canucks. It's been a whirlwind of a week for Caleb Malhotra, still less than a week after he was picked third overall by the club in the NHL entry draft.
17: It's kind of weird to say that I wasn't even drafted a week ago. So it's been a great experience. It's been definitely a whirlwind, and I'm a bit glad to go home now and be able to soak this all in with my family.
16: Switching to tennis at Wimbledon, Canadian Gabriel Diallo lost his second round match at the All England Club today, went the distance but fell short in five sets to Lorenzo Sonego. Félix Auger-Aliassime set to take the court tomorrow morning for his third-round match against Michael Zhang. In the bigs, Blue Jays and the Mariners down the I-5 starting tomorrow. The Mariners host the Angels tonight at 6:40. Sports at 15 and 45 past every hour, anytime. 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
9: 5:18, a coroner's inquest looking into the circumstances behind the death of a 20-year-old Indigenous woman is now underway. 1130's Maria Vinka reports Tatiana Harrison was found dead on a dry dock yacht in Richmond back in May of 2022.
23: Vancouver police were unable to identify her body until August of that year. Sue Brown is a staff lawyer for the advocacy group Justice for Girls. She says her mother suffered in agony for months searching for her daughter, while her body laid in a Richmond morgue.
0: Although we're not surprised that there was a finding of neglect of duty and misconduct in her case, it is certainly a relief to the family, and we're relieved to have a little bit more information as to what happened.
23: The Office of the Police Complaints Commissioner found the Vancouver Police Department committed misconduct in its handling of the case. I'm Maria Vinca.
9: Vancouver police say violent crime at Main and Hastings is down some 10% in the last year, all thanks to CCTV cameras installed in the area. Constable Megan Louie speaks for the VPD.
3: We've been able to crack down on assaults with a weapon, just assaults, hit and runs, stranger assaults. Ever since the cameras have been installed, like I mentioned, there has been a 10% decrease in that area.
9: Police say these cameras have been especially useful in cases where victims are reluctant to come forward about violent attacks. 8 such cameras were installed last June. And according to a new survey by the Canadian Federation of Independent Business, more than 60% of small businesses say property taxes are a top concern behind overall taxes and public debt. The CFIB says BC has lost more businesses than it has gained for 4 quarters in a row. With municipal elections set for the fall, the group is calling on councils and candidates to commit to controlling local government spending and tax increases. Up next, a check of traffic and weather together on the ones. Kyle, still with that crash on Highway 91. It's 520.
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9: 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No such luck clearing that crash on the 91, Kyle.
7: Yes, John, this crash is still here. It's still blocking the eastbound left lane on Highway 91 before Westminster Highway in Richmond. Not a lot of luck here at all. It's been nearly an hour and a half now. Crews are on scene. But you know what? Interestingly enough, traffic has gotten better behind this. So perhaps the afternoon rush is moving along, especially since that stalled vehicle was cleared southbound on the Alex Fraser Bridge. You're now slow from the crash to the south end, very dense around Cliveden with the merges. Northbound, my goodness, you are crawling to Westminster Highway from the truck pullout. There was that 3-car crash earlier. That cleared long ago, but we're still dealing with the congestion here. Eastbound on the 91 connector is jammed from Highway 17, but you're not spilling back as much as you used to on eastbound on the 17. You're just slowing your approach to the exit. And now with more from the 1130 Rogers Xfinity Internet Traffic Center, here's Alex Kerrigan.
2: Thank you very much, Cap. I'm the Super Safe Disposal Traffic Patrol. Shout out to the person who gave me a call on 99 southbound. Yes, it is heavy southbound after the Massey Tunnel, but that's just volume. And of course, that road work project is going on. It closes down the bus lane, but 99 southbound stays busy from around the 17A all the way up to just after the 17. Of course, that's when counterflow also merges back into two lanes. Northbound is dense from after the 17 overpass all the way into the tube. Unfortunately, that's expected because of counterflow. Still getting some calls out of the North Shore. Yes, it is busy. It looks better on the feeder routes, but the upper levels is no better. You're still slow from about Westview Drive all the way to the Ironworkers. It's slow on Main Street from the third low-level split. Keith Road, again, is still getting pushed back to, looks like right around St. David's Avenue, so that's kind of stagnant. Over at the First Narrows, we're looking at 2 southbound lanes and 1 northbound lane, so it's looking not as heavy as it was, but you're still quite slow at the base of the Stanley Park Causeway coming through Lost Lagoon. If you see any, there's also a crash over in Langley, 88th Avenue westbound blocked in between 208 and 206. Traffic appears to be moving. That could be optimism, but call me at Star Pound 1130 if you got an update. New project, remember, any tool going into the ground could damage a gas line. Always click or call BC one call before digging. Visit fortisbc.com/safedigging. We're in the Penfolds Roofing and Solar Weather Center with meteorologist Carl Lamb.
1: A pretty gray day overall. Light rain showers across Metro Vancouver and a southeasterly wind around 20 kilometers per hour. Temperatures not budging all that much, just up to 16 during the day. And then tonight, still with some rain showers and cloudy conditions, we're down to a low of 14.
2: 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Central City Fun Park in Surrey, still raining and 14 degrees.
9: Thank you, Alex. You could win $2,600 in the 1130 News Radio Weather Guarantee, brought to you by Hero Home Care. 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To our top story, an oil pipeline to the North Coast officially off the table. That's because the Premier and the Prime Minister have just inked a $20 billion prosperity deal where BC agrees to a new pipeline to our South Coast instead in exchange for investments in the Massey Tunnel replacement and other projects. More on this and our other top stories coming up at 5:30 as your drive at 5 continues. 11:30 news time, now 5:24. Iran is warning oil tankers to use approved routes through the Strait of Hormuz or face a, quote, forceful response.
6: The statement from the Khatam al-Anbiya military command was reported by Iranian state television. It comes after both U.S. and Iranian diplomats met with mediators on Wednesday in Qatar. The warning has ratcheted up tensions over a waterway crucial for international energy supplies. The strait has emerged as one of the top issues in negotiations to reach a permanent end to the U.S.-Israeli war with Iran. I'm Karen Shamas.
9: Back in this country, a measles outbreak in Quebec has risen to 27 cases, the majority of which are in the Quebec City area.
8: Health officials say the most recent case was reported on Sunday. They say 10 cases were reported last week in the Portneuf Regional County Municipality, west of the provincial capital. Exposure sites include a local emergency room at grocery stores and pharmacies. Measles is an extremely contagious disease and spreads through the air. Complications include ear infections, pneumonia, persistent diarrhea, especially in infants, loss of vision or hearing, permanent brain damage, and even death. Brenda Molina Navidad, The Canadian Press.
9: And Canada to announce next week that 10 countries backed the idea for a global defense bank, according to a new report.
10: Back in April, we learned Canada had been selected as the host nation of a new multinational defense bank. The announcement came after three rounds of negotiations involving the approximately 19 founding countries of the Defense, Security and Resilience Bank during meetings in Montreal. Today, Reuters is reporting, Canada is aiming to announce around 10 founding countries for the bank at next week's NATO summit in Turkey. Canada's lead negotiator, Isabel Udon, says the initial roster of countries would likely all be European, but she didn't name them because talks are still going on. Luxembourg has publicly supported the idea. There's been no official announcement from the federal government. I'm Chris McCusker.
9: We have your business after this.
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9: In the business center, it's Chris McCusker.
10: The TSX higher for a second straight day. It was up by 109, 34,966. It is coming off a day off yesterday and then a gain of about 10% in the first half of this year. Now, gold futures did move higher today, and that certainly helped the TSX up by 1.2% on the day to 4,133. Canada's Pembina Pipeline has big plans for a gas-fired data center. The company will spend $4.6 billion to build the facility in Alberta, and it is scheduled to be completed in the second half of 2030. This is part of the province's efforts to use natural gas reserves to capitalize on the AI boom. Shares in Pembina Pipelines on Bay Street up by a third of a percent. The price for oil today higher by 11 cents, $68.69 a barrel. And the Canadian dollar trading around 70 and a half cents today. Now, that wasn't because of strength in our dollar, but because of weakness in the U.S. dollar after the June jobs report came up short. 57,000 jobs added, 115,000 expected, and more than 60,000 jobs were lost in hospitality, despite the fact the U.S. is hosting World Cup games in several cities. The Dow hit a record for a fourth day. It was up by 594 points. The S&P flat today. The NASDAQ down 207. At the Business Center, I'm Chris McCusker.
9: A big change is coming in the video game world.
11: For more than 30 years, video gamers with PlayStations have been carefully taking care of those game discs. But soon there won't be any discs at all. Sony now says come January of 2028, it won't be releasing any more games on physical discs. Video game giant Rockstar beating Sony to the punch, announcing the highly anticipated Grand Theft Auto 6 will only be sold as a download. Dave Packer, ABC News.
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25: Good afternoon. It is Thursday, July 2nd. Thanks for joining us. I'm Olivia Jones.
9: I'm John Ackerman. We have rain and 15 degrees in Vancouver. Here's what's coming up in your Drive at 5.
26: BC and the federal government come to terms on a deal that could unlock hundreds of billions of dollars in the economy, the investments surrounding the energy and resource sectors.
25: The Fed's also committing billions towards the long overdue replacement of a contentious Fraser River crossing.
27: Job action has begun. The BC Nurses Union has implemented phase one, which includes restricting overtime.
9: And Vancouver City Council has voted to extend a popular World Cup pedestrian zone.
16: We know the weather won't put a damper on tonight's matchup at BC Place in the round of 32 between the Swiss and Algeria. We've got your World Cup story on the way in the Canucks Wrap development camp in the Valley. Sports at 45.
10: The Dow closed at a record again today. It was up by almost 600 points. The NASDAQ dropped by more than 200 and back-to-back gains on the TSX. Business said 56.
9: It's 5:31.
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7: Olivia, John, it's now been over an hour and a half, and this crash on Highway 91 eastbound through Richmond just won't budge. Crews are still here. It's still blocking the left lane before Westminster Highway, and conditions are very slick out there. So let's all drive to the conditions, please, and please drive very carefully, especially around this crash. Eastbound is slow from the S-curve. You're slow further ahead, even from the Anisus Channel to the south end of the Alex Fraser Bridge. The visual distraction has westbound commuters crawling from midspan on the bridge, and it's dense further back still from the truck pullout to the south end. Eastbound of the 91 connector is jammed from Highway 17. And now with more from the 1130 Rogers Xfinity Internet Traffic Center, here's Alex Kerrigan.
2: Thank you very much, Cop, from the Super Safe Disposal Traffic Patrol. So we got a call about the Portman Bridge. A stalled vehicle was reported. I'm skeptical about this one. It was reported westbound. I think it's eastbound. Eastbound over on the Surrey side. It was reported in the right lane. That's probably accurate, but you're slowing down on Highway 1 coming off of the Portman just before Johnson Hill here. If that's the case, call in at Star Pound 1130. We could use a little bit more on this one. But again, that's the Portman Bridge issue. Well back in North Vancouver, it's been like this all day, I'm sorry to say. You're very dense from the upper levels of After Westview Drive all the way to the north end of the Ironworkers Bridge. That Keith Road is messy. So is Main Street. Getting pushed back to the third low-level split. If you're thinking about the First Narrows, I don't know. Only one lane southbound right now with two lanes northbound. It's still very heavy across the bridge. That disappears appears to be a recent lane switch because you're very dense working across the Lionsgate Bridge going southbound. Over at the Massey Tunnel, 99 southbound slow leading up to the tube. Counterflow helps you out here. Counterflow works against you going northbound out of Delta, though. That's a lot of traffic into one lane. And then coming through that tube, 99 southbound still busy from the 17A leading up to the 17. That's just volume and emerge as three lanes come back down to two and a bit of road work just after it. There's also a really heavy delay that just popped up on King George southbound, south of 72nd. Let's go around 70B Avenue. What is that? Star pound 1130. 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Here's meteorologist Carl Lamb.
1: A pretty gray day overall. Light rain showers across Metro Vancouver and a southeasterly wind around 20 kilometers per hour. Temperatures not budging all that much, just up to 16 during the day. And then tonight, still with some rain showers and cloudy conditions, we're down to a low of 14.
2: It's raining and 14 degrees.
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25: The Premier and Prime Minister signing a memorandum of understanding securing infrastructure and resource funding to support BC's economy.
26: It was the announcement that forced the Premier to cut his China trade trip short. David Eby and Mark Carney signing a deal that could unlock $200 billion across BC's economy. That deal includes enshrining the tanker ban on BC's north coast. Here's the Premier.
0: The fact that that tanker ban is uplifted, respected, and committed to again by the federal government in this agreement is a significant win for British Columbia. We have anxiety about the impact of any new pipeline project, period.
26: The deal also includes the expansion of BC's LNG projects and the Red Chris mine expansion. I'm Kyle Benning.
9: Now, following the announcement this morning by the province and the feds, local First Nations say they're pleased with the decision to uphold the oil tanker ban. Marilyn Slett is the president of Coastal First Nations. In a statement, she says she applauds the premier and the prime minister for recognizing the importance of our coast, adding the ban is the result of more than 50 years of advocacy from First Nations and communities across northern BC.
25: A part of this investment included financial support for the Massey Tunnel replacement. Ottawa included $3 billion, or one-third of the capital costs for the project. Delta Mayor George Harvey says the Fraser Crossing upgrade is required given everything included in today's announcement.
3: The expansion of Roberts Bank, Terminal 2, as we call it, it can't go ahead until we have a major piece of infrastructure replacement, and that is the George Massey Tunnel. That has to be replaced before we can handle the additional load of traffic from the port.
25: Ottawa says the new tunnel will be 8 lanes, and they could also offer low-cost financing for the project.
9: 11:30 news time now, 5:36, light rain and 14 degrees in Vancouver, and your Drive at 5 continues. In other news, members of the BC Nurses Union have started their job action.
27: Phase one started at 12:01 this afternoon when the union's 72-hour strike notice expired. BC Nurses Union President Adrian Gear says they're restricting overtime and putting a ban on performing non-nursing duties.
18: Our hope is that this will apply pressure on employers while minimizing any disruption on patient care. The last thing we want to do is to impact our patients, our clients, or our residents.
27: The employer has agreed to return to the bargaining table early next week. Gear also makes it clear there's no chance of a complete walkout, as nurses are considered an essential service. I'm Amy Beeman.
25: A volleyball coach from North Vancouver is facing 10 charges in relation to incidents of alleged sexual assault. Police say five victims accused Iraj Mosafari while they were participating on some of his teams. RCMP Corporal Mansour Sahak is asking for anyone else who could be a victim to come forward.
19: It's a brave thing to do that, to come forward. But what I could tell you that from police perspective and what the police will do and what the RCMP will do for you is that we will listen, we will take a statement from you, and we'll do everything we can within our powers to support you.
25: Four victims were younger than 18 at the time of the alleged assaults, while the other was an adult. Mosafari, who is in his 50s, is the founder of TOT Volleyball Club in North Vancouver.
9: Police recovery units still searching for the missing crew and ship that sank off the coast of Richmond on Sunday. The RCMP's underwater recovery team and West Coast Marine Services are using sonar to try and locate the commercial boat. Earlier this week, officers noted the area where the vessel sank is roughly 150 to 180 meters deep. Mounties say the mission has faced some tough conditions, but calmer waters are expected today and into the evening. 10 people were on the ship at the time it went down. 4 were recovered, with 2 of them still in the hospital, while the other 6 have yet to be accounted for.
17: Everything Vancouver.
25: Well, you could call it the first legacy of Vancouver co-hosting the FIFA World Cup. Following an emergency meeting today, City Council has approved a motion to extend the Granville Street pedestrian zone pilot through the Labor Day long weekend. That also includes maintaining eligible FIFA-related temporary patios and public realm expansions. The council has also directed staff to look at temporarily reactivating the Granville Street pedestrian zone in November to support a potential Christmas market. Coming up, the 1130 News Radio Pacific Blue Cross Border Report.
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2: Thank you very much. We're looking pretty decent at the border, really cleaned up here. Peace Arch Pack, Aldgrove, CMS, 5-minute waits going southbound, less than 5 northbound as well. No matter what direction you're going, it's a good time to cross. You can always double check on the website, vancouver.citynews.ca/border.
25: Thank you, Alex. Coming up, your traffic and weather together on the ones. It's 5:40.
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7: Well, Olivia, crews are still tending to this crash on Highway 91 eastbound through Richmond. Simply amazing at how long this has not moved, all things considered. It's blocking the left lane before Westminster Highway, and traffic is crawling from the S-curve. No more delays for southbound once you pass over the Alex Fraser Bridge. Still a lot of congestion for northbound in the aftermath of that 3-car crash that was cleared over an hour ago. You're slow from the south of 64th Avenue to the south end, and then it's been pockets from there all the way to the site of the crash eastbound. So once you hit to westbound through the east-west connector, once you pass the site of the crash there, you are good to go. And eastbound on the 91 connector, you're still jammed from Highway 17. And now with more from the 1130 Rogers Xfinity Internet Traffic Center, here's Alex Kerrigan.
2: Thanks, Kyle, from the Super Safe Disposal Traffic Patrol. Honestly, it's kind of been just an astounding traffic day all throughout. Upper levels eastbound has barely moved itself. You're slow from Lonsdale all the way to the north end of the Ironworkers Bridge deck. That problem cleared at 11:30 30. I wish I was kidding. You're still slow on Main Street from about the third low-level split. Keith is still getting pushed back to about St. David's Avenue. And Mountain Highway, actually not that bad at all. That might be the route to get yourself onto the Ironworkers. Going over to the Lionsgate Bridge, though, we still have one lane southbound and two lanes northbound. It's looking a little better through here, though. Highway 1, very stop-and-go through Vancouver and Burnaby. Now, we had a call about a stall on the Portman Bridge. I'm ready to clear that right now. It was eastbound, east end in the right Highway 1 lane, but volume went from kind of busy to not busy at all. We have these big pockets of volume, though, a really big one in Abbotsford. Highway 1 is dense from Sumas all the way up to after Watcombe Road. That's not in my script. What's going on here? Star or pound 1130? And we really should talk about the Massey Tunnel. 99 southbound cleaning up. You're still from Blundell to the golf course, but south of that, you're very slow through Delta, just merging on for around the 17. Northbound delays exist because, of course, it's still busy leading up to the Alice Fraser, getting over to the Massey. You only have one lane, so you're slow from the Delta Works Yard all the way into the tube. If you see it, you call it in at Star or Pound 1130. 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We're going to the Penfold Roofing and Solar Weather Center with meteorologist Carl Lamb.
1: 16 is the high for today. It's mostly cloudy. We will get some beneficial rain into Metro Vancouver, and that southeasterly winds around 20 kilometers per hour. We're down to an overnight low of 14 with cloudy conditions and still some rain showers around. Then for tomorrow, cloudy with some rain to start, and then we'll start to see a little bit of sun peeking through. Temperatures up to 20 on Friday and down to 13 on Friday night.
2: It's still raining at 14 degrees.
8: Thank you, gentlemen. Up next in sports with Marcus Fitzgerald, it's Switzerland and Algeria. 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
8: We have rain and 15 degrees in Vancouver. Good afternoon. I'm Olivia Jones.
16: I'm John Ackerman. Here are the top stories we're following for your Drive at 5.
8: An agreement between BC and the feds will maintain the Northern Oil tanker ban. Local First Nations saying it protects one of the most productive and ecologically valuable cold water marine ecosystems on Earth.
16: The feds will be dishing out $3 billion towards the Massey Tunnel replacement project, which Ottawa says is one-third of the cost, though Delta's mayor says he hasn't seen a final number yet.
8: And still ahead, four people are arrested in multiple distraction thefts in Metro Vancouver. Time now for sports from Sportsnet 650, the home of the Canucks. Here's Marcus Fitzgerald.
24: Better late than never, I suppose. Cristiano Ronaldo appearing in his sixth World Cup, but he just scored his first ever World Cup goal in a knockout stage match for Portugal to tie things up with Croatia at 1 in Toronto. They are now into the second half. And again, better late than never. We'll see who advances out of this pairing. Of course, BC Place playing host to the Swiss and Algeria. That'll start at 8 o'clock tonight, and we continue to count down for Canada and Morocco on Saturday from Houston, Texas in the round of 16. Now, this Portugal-Croatia matchup, not the only one on the day. Spain made it look easy against Austria. A 3-0 victory there. Over to the NHL, where development camp wrapped up in Abbotsford for the Canucks. Caleb Malhotra meeting the media. It's been a whirlwind for him, but he learned a lot of things being around the organization for a few days.
28: Meeting a lot of the people in the organization, talking to RJ and then hearing their presentations, especially the Sedins as well. Just the amount of professionalism and hard work it takes to get here. So And once you get here, it's a continuous grind. So they've obviously been through it, and they've played, and they know what it is to work and to be professional and to be the best. So trying to emulate them and take away as much as I can from their experiences.
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8: 548 and four people suspected of the distraction theft operation have been arrested. On Wednesday, an elderly man was approached near his home at East 20th Avenue and Windermere Street in Vancouver by a gray Hyundai. While the victim was distracted by the male driver, a female passenger swapped his gold necklace with a fake. The suspects took off before the victim had discovered the theft. A short time later, a second incident was reported by West Vancouver Police. That vehicle later spotted by officers. All four suspects were arrested. Police are encouraging anyone with information or any other victims to contact them. Langley RCMP are looking for the public's help after a rainbow crosswalk was damaged last month. On June 22nd, three individuals who appear to be youths were caught on surveillance video riding electric dirt bikes over the freshly painted crosswalk on Mary Street and Glover Road in Fort Langley. Officers have released photos of the dirt bikes and their riders in hopes that someone will recognize them. A coroner's inquest into the death of 20-year-old Indigenous woman who was found dead on a yacht dry docked in Richmond has begun. Our Maria Vinca reports.
10: But it took police until August of that year to identify her body, leaving her family with no answers to her whereabouts for months. Last year, BC's chief coroner ordered a public inquiry after the Office of the Police Complaints Commissioner found the Vancouver Police Department committed misconduct in its handling of the case. Natasha Harrison says the Vancouver Police Department dismissed her daughter's case.
18: We want justice for my daughter because she deserves that at the very least.
10: A coroner's inquest investigates the circumstances surrounding a sudden, unexplained, or unnatural death and may issue recommendations to prevent similar deaths. I'm Maria Vinca.
8: Tatiana Harrison's body was found May 2nd of 2022. Coming up in 60 seconds, traffic and weather together on the ones. Good news for the East-West Connector. It's 550.
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1: Olivia, clock it in at 2 hours. We are finally clear of the crash on Highway 91 eastbound from the left lane before Westminster Highway through Richmond. That was the last of what were three incidents all at the same time at one point during this afternoon rush in and around the Alex Fraser Bridge. Eastbound traffic is smooth sailing from the railway overpass to the Anacostia Channel, and then same goes for southbound over the bridge. Westbound had the visual distraction, still a bit slow all the way from Cliveden, and you're crawling further back northbound from south of 64th Avenue to the south end, and still spilling back eastbound on the 91 connector from Highway 17. And now with more from the 1130 Rogers Xfinity Internet Traffic Center, here's Alex Kerrigan.
2: That's great stuff, Cop, from the Super State Disposal Traffic Patrol. Thank you very much. You know, on my way out, we found out about a couple of big situations we've been talking about. Let's go over to Abbotsford. It's a stalled vehicle on Highway 1 eastbound at Cole Road with the left lane blocked off. It's a bit of a mess as you work your way through, but crews are on the scene right now. However, expect that delay from Sumas all the way up to Cole Road. Tow truck's on the scene, though, so that'll be out of the way soon. I was talking about these big delays in Surrey as well. King George Boulevard southbound south of 70th Avenue. That appears to be a crash. And the left lane is blocked off. And King George southbound pushed up well north of 80th Avenue. But if you're in that delay, slide to the right to get yourself away from that one. Thank you for the call out of the Massey Tunnel. I'm sorry it's like this, but it has been like this pretty much for the whole afternoon rush. Yes, it is very busy northbound at that south end. But counterflow is coming in a few minutes, so that will help out. But still very busy through here. Likewise, out of the North Shore, upper levels is dense from Lonsdale all the way to the north end of the bridge deck. You see anything else, call it in at either star or pound 1130, as long as you're keeping it safe and hands-free. 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We're in the Panvel Roofing and Solar Weather Center with meteorologist Carl Lamb.
5: It's a great day for us across Metro Vancouver, and there will be rain showers around. We do need the rain, so this is beneficial, and just a high of 16 degrees for today, down to an overnight low of 14 with still some showers around. We'll have a southeasterly wind around 20 kilometers per hour. Then for tomorrow, some rain in the morning, cloudy conditions. We'll get to 20 as we get some sun in here, and then down to 13 for Friday night. Then for Saturday, sun and cloud in 21 degrees. And for Sunday, mostly sunny and also 21. So temperatures getting a little more comfortable as we go toward the weekend.
2: 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VancouverHeatPumps.ca. Down at the airport, still raining, still 14 degrees.
8: Thank you, gentlemen. 11:30 News Radio time. It is 5:54. Our top story for your drive at 5, the province and feds have announced today that they will maintain the Northern Oil tanker ban. They're also committing $3 billion towards the Massey Tunnel replacement project. We'll have all of those details for you, as well as our other top stories, coming up at 6 o'clock. A measles outbreak in Quebec has now risen to 27 cases. Health officials say the most recent one was reported June 28th. Since 2024, Quebec has experienced three other measles outbreaks, the most recent of which started November 2025 and ended in February of this year. Measles is an extremely contagious disease and spreads through the air. On average, it takes 10 to 14 days from exposure to the virus until symptoms appear. Well, the heat wave across Ontario is expected to last through the rest of this week and into the weekend while spreading into Quebec and the Maritimes. Environment Canada has issued widespread heat warnings with humidex values reaching the mid-40s in parts of Quebec and very hot conditions across Ontario. Severe thunderstorms also caused major power outages, with Hydro One reporting as many as 168,000 customers without power at one point. Ottawa saw about 110 millimeters of rain, while storms forced some Canada Day cancellations and left crews working to restore power in hard-hit areas. Flooding in east central Saskatchewan has washed out roads and is filling homes with water. In Kenora, northeast of Regina, the town has declared a local state of emergency. Brandy Zavislak is the town's community development officer and says the sewer system couldn't handle recent heavy rainfall, causing basements to flood.
6: They're frustrated, they're tired, they're overwhelmed. They want their homes back, right? The sewage that was coming into a lot of these homes, it wasn't just one day, it was days of it, right?
8: Zavislak says crews are working to pump out the excess water. Coming up next, we will check on your business news with Chris McCusker. It's 5:56.
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8: A record high on the Dow for a fourth straight day after a disappointing U.S. jobs report actually knocked back chances for an interest rate hike in the U.S. The Dow was higher by 595, the best day in about 2 weeks. The S&P finished the day flat, the Nasdaq down 207. On Bay Street, the TSX higher for a second day. It was up by 109, 34,966. It is still operational tomorrow in the U.S., markets there will enjoy a day off. July the 4th is Saturday. The holiday will be observed tomorrow. Now, shares in TELUS today close to a 14-year low. That stock down 3.6%. National Bank downgraded the stock, saying the company is likely to post soft Q2 results at the end of the month. Other telecommunication stocks taking a hit as well today. Shares in BCE down by 0.6%. And then Rogers, the parent company of this radio station, lower by 2.8%. Gold futures moving higher today, up by 1.2% on the day to 4,133. Oil today higher by 11 cents, 68.69 a barrel. And then the Canadian dollar trading at 70.5 cents U.S. It did see a slight pop today, but that was more about weakness in the U.S. dollar. At the Business Center, I'm Chris McCusker.
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8: Welcome back. 5:59, and the Vancouver Police Department says violent crime at Main and Hastings is down thanks to its CCTV cameras, which were installed last June. The BPD is reporting a 10% decline in violent crime on the downtown Eastside intersection. Here is Constable Megan Louie.
17: We've been able to help solve crimes. We've been able to see, we've been able to arrest a woman who randomly assaulted a storekeeper in Chinatown. Also able to discover vehicles that have been involved in hit and runs in the area as well.
8: Louis adds these cameras have been useful, especially in circumstances where victims are afraid to come forward. Kyle Benning produced your Drive at 5. Terry Shintz is our news director. It's 6 o'clock.
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16: Good evening. This is Thursday, July 2nd. Thanks for joining us. I'm John Ackerman.
8: And I'm Olivia Jones. Rain and 15 degrees in Vancouver. Here's what's happening right now.
20: A deal that could see hundreds of billions of dollars run through BC's economy. Ottawa makes promises towards the provincial energy and resource sector.
21: The BC Nurses Union says their first phase of job action, which is in effect now, is meant to put pressure on the employer, not the patients.
16: Vancouver police arresting four suspects as two men and two women driving around in a Hyundai have been connected to a number of distraction thefts.
8: And the city of Vancouver wants to keep that FIFA feeling lasting all summer long by extending the Granville Street pedestrian zone through Labor Day.
24: Portugal and Croatia have given us some drama. The FIFA World Cup, BC Place hosting the Swiss and Algeria later on tonight. Sports at 15.
8: A record high on the Dow for a fourth day. It jumped by almost 600 points. The Nasdaq down by more than 200. And a big Q2 at Tesla, but the stock was lower. Business at 26. It's 6:01.
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1: John, Olivia, we got a stalled vehicle on Highway 1 eastbound causing delays through Abbotsford. It's blocking the left lane before Cole Road, but a tow truck is on scene here, so hopefully this can be cleared up sooner than later. Until then, slide right when you get the chance, but please be careful. The roads out here in the valley are very slick, and right now you're crawling from McCallum heading eastbound. Westbound is slow from Cole Road with the visual distraction. And now with more from the 11:30 Rogers Xfinity Internet Traffic Center, here's Kevin Olenek.
0: Thank you, Kyle, from the Super Safe Disposal Traffic Patrol. And we are going to the Portman Bridge where there is a collision westbound on-ramp to the Coquitlam exit lanes. It is the right merge lane that is blocked, so delays are developing there. And we just got a call of a new problem in New West on 8th and 6th. It is a car that lost a tire, and that is in the right lane that is blocked. So watch for delays around that area, all around that area. As far as the Queensboro Bridge, you are backed on Stewartson Way to 5th Avenue. 20th Street is back to 8th Avenue. The actual Queensboro Bridge on the Richmond side is back to Ewan. And it is still stop and go through the Alex Fraser Bridge from around 72nd Avenue. As you're going northbound, it's been busy over there. And it continues to be busy at the Massey Tunnel, especially on the Delta side. You're back to Highway 17. 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Looking at the weather, it is a wet day today and it will continue to be wet tonight, a low of 14. Some showers on Friday, a high of 21. A mix of sun and cloud on Saturday, a high of 22. It is currently 14 degrees in Vancouver. John and Olivia.
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16: It is a federal provincial deal that could unlock the power of BC's energy and resource sector.
8: Mark Carney spent this morning in Vancouver sharing the details of the agreement with the province.
20: It's a memorandum of understanding that could open $200 billion for BC's economy. The Prime Minister in Vancouver with the Premier to announce a slew of investments towards BC's LNG projects, the expansion of the Red Chris mine, and environmental protections. David Eby excited about what this deal could mean.
3: When we look at the opportunities in the fast-growing markets in Asia, those opportunities run through British Columbia. We are delivering the economic growth and prosperity for the country.
20: The MOU includes securing protection of BC's north coast by maintaining the current tanker ban. I'm Kyle Benning.
16: Local First Nations applauding today.

0: some answers with regards to the overall project, how much it's going to cost approximately, what are the timelines, and what are they doing to remove the risk that has come up with regards to building a new tunnel next to the existing tunnel.
1: Yesterday, the Ministry of Transportation noted that the design does not need to be redone. It said rigorous studies were completed before moving forward with the project, and there are no safety concerns.
2: 11:30 news time, now 6:05, light rain and 14 degrees in Vancouver. In other news tonight, job action now underway by 60,000 nurses in the province.
3: BC Nurses Union President Adrian Gear says they've started by restricting overtime and refusing to perform non-nursing duties. If there's no deal within the coming days or weeks, Gear says nurses can walk off the job, but there's a limit.
4: We, of course, as nurses and as, you know, healthcare professionals, would ensure that we maintain essential service levels of staffing. So I think that's important for folks to understand, and that's not a step we're taking today.
3: The employer has agreed to go back to the bargaining table. It'll meet with the union early next week. The union issued strike notice on Monday after its members voted to reject a tentative deal bargained with the provincial health employer in May. I'm Amy Beeman.
1: A North Vancouver volleyball coach is facing 10 charges in relation to alleged sexual assaults against some of the women and girls on his teams. The RCMP notes officers were first made aware of the alleged offenses by Iraj Mosafari in December 2024. Corporal Mansour Sahak says this update could be upsetting for people in the community.
5: And especially for the victims. We would like to thank those that came forward to provide statements. Without their courage, we would not be in the position we are in today. For some, hearing about this may bring on memories of past trauma.
1: Mounties say four of the victims were under the age of 18. One was an adult. Mosafari is the founder of North Vancouver's TOT Volleyball Club.
2: RCMP continuing efforts to find a charter boat that sank in the water southwest of the YVR airport on Sunday. Mounties say their underwater recovery team, as well as West Coast Marine Services, are still searching for the vessel using sonar to try and locate it. Police say conditions have not been favorable, making the search that much more difficult. But officers are expecting a better window today. Six people are still unaccounted for since the commercial ship first went down. Two are still in the hospital. Two others have been released.
1: Vancouver police arrested two men and two women in relation to distraction thefts in the region. Police say an elderly man was approached near his home on East 20th near Windermere in Vancouver. The group of four had been riding in a gray Hyundai when they engaged the man in conversation. Officers say while he was distracted by the driver, one of the women swapped his gold necklace with a fake, leaving the scene without the victim realizing. A little later, West Vancouver police reported a similar incident involving two men and two women, also in a gray Hyundai. Police located the car and arrested the suspects. They're asking any witnesses or additional victims to come forward.
6: Everything Vancouver.
2: And it seems the city of Vancouver wants to keep that FIFA feeling lasting all summer long. City Council voting to extend the Granville Street pedestrian zone and maintain all eligible FIFA-related temporary patios and public realm expansions through Labor Day. And that's not all. Council also directing staff to look at temporarily reactivating the Granville Street pedestrian zone in November to support a potential Christmas market. In a statement, Councillor Sarah Kirby-Young says this summer has shown what can happen when governments, businesses, and the community work together to create vibrant public spaces. Up next, a check of the 11:30 News Radio Ferry Report.
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9: Hello, John. 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
1: Thank you, Kevin. In a minute, a check of traffic and weather together on the ones. Kyle staying on Highway 1 through Abbotsford at 610.
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5: John, I have good news. We are clear of the stalled vehicle on Highway 1 eastbound through Abbotsford. A tow truck twisted away from the left lane before Cole Road, and that only lasted for about less than 30 minutes. Traffic is getting better. You're now just slow from McCallum to just east of Whatcom. Reminder that if you're heading westbound around McCallum, there are concrete barriers blocking the left lane here, so you will have to merge right before the overpass, and it's going to stay that way to about the area where the hospital is. And now with more from the 11:30 Rogers Xfinity Internet Traffic Center, here's Kevin Olenek.
0: Thank you, Kyle, from the Super Safe Disposal Traffic Patrol. And we will start at the Portman Bridge, where there was a collision westbound on-ramp at the Coquitlam exit lanes. That is cleared, so you're clear over there. However, Highway 1 eastbound near Gullardy, a caller just called in a police incident. It is backing you to Willingdon here. So if anyone else has any more information, a caller couldn't see quite what was going on there. Star pound 11:30. There's also a collision in New West on 8th and 6th around the Queen's Park area. The right lane is blocked. Watch for that. A Massey Tunnel, still busy on the Delta side where you're back to Highway 17. No delays on the Richmond side. A little better on the Alex Fraser Bridge, but you still have a spot of volume over Nordell. And the Ironworkers, I do want to touch on that. That's back to Lynn Valley as you're heading southbound. And the Lionsgate Bridge is on Taylor Way on the West Vancouver side is back to around Keith Road. 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As we look at the weather, we're looking at some showers continuing tonight, a low of 14. Showers again tomorrow, high of 21. A mix of sun and cloud on Saturday, a high of 22. Sunny skies on Sunday, a high of 22. Rainy skies, 14 degrees in Vancouver, John.
1: Thank you, Kevin. Up next in sports, six teams on the pitch at the FIFA World Cup today. The Swiss facing the Algerians at BC Place coming up at 8 o'clock. And next action for Canada, Saturday versus Morocco. The Canucks wrapping up their development camp in Abbotsford as well today. It's 6:13.
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1: We have light rain and 14 degrees in Vancouver. Good evening, I'm John Ackerman. Here's what's happening right now. An oil pipeline to the North Coast officially off the table. The Premier and the Prime Minister inking a $20 billion prosperity agreement in which BC agrees to a new pipeline to the South Coast in exchange for investments in the Massey Tunnel replacement. and other projects. The city of Vancouver wants to keep that FIFA feeling lasting all summer long by extending the Granville Street pedestrian zone through Labor Day. And still ahead,
11: a coroner's inquest is now underway to determine what led up to the death of Tatiana Harrison, an Indigenous woman whose body was found in Richmond 4 years ago.
1: 8:15. That's time for 11:30 News Radio Sports from Sportsnet 650, your home of the Canucks. It's Marcus Fitzgerald.
12: In a tournament full of insane finishes, we've got another one in Toronto. We thought for just a moment that Croatia had tied it at two at the absolute death, past the allotted stoppage time. These referees, they really have control late in these matches, but it was called back, VAR stepping in with the offside call. So it appears that Portugal is advancing on a 2-1 victory in Toronto. Cristiano Ronaldo scoring his first ever knockout stage goal at a World Cup. Just nuts. The whole tournament's been like that, so we're not surprised, but it's a lot of fun, let's be honest, unless you're a Croatian football fan. We can be honest about that, too. It was Spain over Austria today, 3-0. Nearly not as much drama in that match. Coming up in Vancouver tonight, the nightcap, it'll be Algeria and the Swiss, the winners of Group B. You got to wonder what could have been for Canada if they had managed to win the group. They would have had the round of 32 match on home soil. But we wait for Saturday, where it will be Canada and Morocco in Houston with a chance to go to the final eight. And Portugal is through after a 2-1 victory over Croatia in Toronto. Just totally nuts. In the CFL tonight, one game, it's the Stampede Bowl in Calgary. The Stampeders and the Argonauts are scoreless early on in the first quarter of play. Baseball, a light night in the bigs. Angels and the Mariners coming up for a Thursday night. Friday night, the Blue Jays will be in Seattle to meet the Mariners in a rematch of last season's American League Championship Series. Sports at 15 and 45 past every hour, anytime. 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
1: 11:30 news time, now 6:18. A coroner's inquest looking into the circumstances behind the death of a 20-year-old Indigenous woman has now begun. 11:30's Maria Vinka reports Tatiana Harrison was found dead on a dry docked yacht in Richmond back in May of 2022.
11: Vancouver police were unable to identify her body until August of that year. Sue Brown is a staff lawyer for the advocacy group Justice for Girls. She says her mother suffered in agony for months searching for her daughter while her body laid in a Richmond morgue.
17: Although we're not surprised that there was a finding of neglect of duty and misconduct in her case, it is certainly a relief to the family, and we're relieved to have a little bit more information as to what happened.
11: The Office of the Police Complaints Commissioner found the Vancouver Police Department committed misconduct in its handling of the case. I'm Maria Vinka.
1: Vancouver police say violent crime at Main and Hastings is down some 10% in the past year, all thanks to closed-circuit television cameras installed in the area. Constable Megan Louie speaks for the VPD.
18: We've been able to crack down on assaults with weapons, just assaults, hit and runs, stranger assaults. Ever since the cameras have been installed, like I mentioned, there has been a 10% decrease in that area.
1: Police say these cameras have been especially useful in cases where victims were reluctant to come forward about violent attacks. Eight such cameras were installed last June. An investigation is underway after three people were caught on camera damaging a new rainbow crosswalk in Fort Langley. The individuals, all believed to be young people, rode their electric dirt bikes over the freshly painted crosswalk at Mary Street and Glover Road June 22nd. Langley RCMP releasing photos of the vandals and the bikes in the hopes that you will recognize them. In a minute, another check of traffic and weather together on the ones. Kyle wraps things up with a look at Highway 1 through Burnaby. It's 620.
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5: John, we've got a police incident on Highway 1 eastbound along the Burnaby Lake stretch. It's blocking the right lane at the end of the merge from Gallardi, and a tow truck is on scene. So hopefully this clears up very quickly. You'll want to slide left early, and especially if you're merging from southbound on Gallardi. Eastbound volume on Highway 1 is slow from after Willingdon, with dense pockets on your approach to the incident and around Kensington. And now with more from the 1130 Rogers Xfinity Internet Traffic Center, here's Kevin Olenek.
0: Thank you, Kyle. Have a great night from the Super Safe Disposal Traffic Patrol. You are dealing with big delays in New West around the Queen's Park area because of a car that lost its tire on McBride between 8th and 6th. It is the right lane that is blocked, but you're backed all the way to 10th Avenue, and there are delays getting onto McBride as well, so watch out for that. I'm also noticing delays around the Queensboro Bridge as you are going southbound on the New West side, so I would love an update on that, star pound 1130. And now delays on the East-West Connector as you're going westbound for Westminster Highway. And the Massey Tunnel is back to Highway 17 on the Delta side. And on the Richmond side, it's back to Stevenson Highway. And the Ironworkers Bridge is back to Lonsdale as you're heading down that Highway 1. And Main Street is back to at least Brooks Bank as you're trying to get onto the Ironworkers Bridge. So it's been a very busy start to the evening. If you thank you for the calls, a star or pound 1130. 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As we look at the weather, rainy conditions will continue tonight, a low of 14, as well as tomorrow, but it will be warmer, a high of 21. A mix of sun and cloud on Saturday, a high of 22. Sunny skies on Sunday and Monday with a high of 22 on Sunday and 23 on Monday. It is currently 14 degrees in Vancouver. 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
1: 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Find out if meteorologist Michael Coos adds another $100 to the jackpot, or if he has to give it all away. 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To our top story, an oil pipeline to the North Coast officially off the table as the Premier and the Prime Minister have inked a $20 billion prosperity agreement, BC agreeing to a new pipeline to the South Coast instead in exchange for federal investments in the Massey Tunnel replacement and other projects. More on this and our other top stories coming up at 6:30. It's 6:24. A measles outbreak in Quebec has risen to 27 cases, most of which are in the Quebec City area. Officials say 10 cases were reported last week in the Portneuf Regional County Municipality west of the provincial capital. Exposure sites include an emergency room at a local hospital, grocery stores, and pharmacies. Measles is extremely contagious and spreads through the air. Symptoms can include the characteristic measles rash on the infected individual's face and body. It may be only summer, but much of Canada's eastern half is already baking in deep summer heat. Environment Canada has scores of heat warnings posted for most of Ontario and Quebec, and now stretching across to New Brunswick, Nova Scotia, and Prince Edward Island. Daytime temperatures in Ontario from Windsor to Ottawa and all across northeastern Ontario have been in the mid-30s, with the Humidex making it feel anywhere from 35 to 45 degrees Celsius. Similar heat warnings continue across much of Quebec and now the Maritimes, too. Meantime, severe thunderstorms last night across southern Ontario and southern Quebec caused widespread power outages affecting tens of thousands of customers. Ten towns in east central Saskatchewan working to pump out water and clear roads after floods washed over the area. The communities of Kenora and Campsack, northeast of Regina, have declared local states of emergency. Brandy Zassifleck is the community development officer in Kenora. She says people's homes are filling with sewer water.
2: What's happening is we are still getting sewage backup at different locations of town, which is unfortunate. Our sewer stations are just overwhelmed because of the high volume of water we've received.
1: Flooding has also carved up a nearby highway, forcing it and others to close. And the FIFA World Cup piquing the interest of many Americans, according to a new poll from Ipsos Sports.
3: Many U.S. adults were excited about the U.S. making it to the knockout round of the World Cup. About 6 in 10 soccer fans say they were extremely or very excited, much higher than the 25% of Americans overall who said the same. The poll was conducted from June 26th through the 28th after the U.S. advanced from the group stage, but before they won against Bosnia-Herzegovina in the knockout round. Most U.S. soccer fans have been pleased by the U.S. men's national team performance, and the majority are excited for the rest of the World Cup. About half of soccer fans also say the U.S.'s role in co-hosting is going at least very well. However, there's less enthusiasm for FIFA's role in managing the tournament. I'm Marcela Sanchez.
1: We have your business after this.
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1: It's 626 in the Business Center. It's Chris McCusker.
6: A big second quarter at Tesla with a jump of 25% in its vehicle deliveries, and that far exceeded expectations. But its Chinese competitor actually delivered more. So 480,000 or so at Tesla, more than 555,000 at BYD. Shares in Tesla today down 7.5% and now lower by 12.5% this year. On Wall Street, a record high on the Dow for a fourth day going into a long weekend. It was higher by 594 points. The S&P flat today, the NASDAQ down 207. The latest jobs report in the U.S. did come up short, only 57,000 jobs created, and this decreases the odds for an interest rate hike in the U.S. Sal Guattieri is director and senior economist at BMO Capital Markets.
7: We're seeing very steady, modest wage growth. And if you tack on the strong productivity gains we're seeing, it does mean that unit labor costs, suggesting actually disinflation pressure from the labor market. And I think that's something the Fed will hold on to just remain on the sidelines.
6: The TSX higher for a second day today. It was up 109, 34,966. Gold futures providing a lift today on the plus side by 1.2% to 4,133. Silver was higher by 0.8% to $61 the ounce. And then oil was higher, but only by 11 cents, $68.69 a barrel. At the Business Center, I'm Chris McCusker.
1: Tesla appears to be bouncing back from backlash against Elon Musk and protests in Europe over his embrace of far-right political candidates.
25: Sales surged for the second quarter in a row, up 25% over last year. The Austin, Texas company reports Q2 deliveries of 480,126 vehicles, beating analyst estimates. Sales are still down in the U.S., hurt by the elimination of a tax break for EVs that is keeping buyers away. But trade groups report the company saw big sales increases in Europe in May, especially in Germany, helped along by the introduction of cheaper models, a cut in leasing costs, and a surge of electric vehicle purchases amid rising fuel prices due to the Iran war. I'm Jennifer King.
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12: Good evening. It is Thursday, July 2nd. Thanks for joining us. I'm Olivia Jones.
1: I'm John Ackerman. We have rain and 15 degrees in Vancouver. Here's what's happening right now.
13: It's being labeled a landmark deal that could unlock hundreds of billions of dollars for BC's economy. Energy and resource development coming from the MOU between the Prime Minister and the Premier.
12: The Fed's also announcing they'll cover one-third of the cost of replacing the George Massey Tunnel.
14: Job action has begun. The BC Nurses Union has implemented phase one, which includes restricting overtime.
1: And some good news from the city if you've been enjoying the FIFA pedestrian zone on Granville Street.
15: Madness in Toronto as Portugal escapes with a win over Croatia in the round of 32. We've got your World Cup story and plenty more coming up in sports at 45.
16: The Dow closed at a record again today. It was up by almost 600 points. A losing day on the NASDAQ, and the TSX on the plus side for a second day. Business at 56.
1: It's 6:31.
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0: Hello, Olivia. Happy Thursday. We will start on Highway 1 in Burnaby, where there is was a police incident eastbound near Gallardi, and it looks like that has cleared. So you are pretty clear from going from the Cassiar Tunnel to Gallardi. You're getting to the Ironworkers Bridge is very heavy, though, and that is back to Lonsdale. I see two problems in New West. One, of course, a car lost its tire near Queen's Park. This is on McBride between 8th and 6th, where the right lane remains blocked. And there is something going on the Queensboro Bridge on the New West side. If you know what's going on there, let me know at Star Pound 11:30. There are delays in all directions. You're back to Ewan on the Richmond side, Marine Way and North Fraser Way on the Burnaby side, and Stewartson and 6th on the New West side. And 8th Avenue is back to 20th Street. Let's head downtown. It is going to be it's getting a little busier as we get closer to match. World Cup match at BC Place. Remember, Pacific from Cambie to Carroll is closed. Excuse me, you're going to have a lot of delays around Main Street Science World right now, Dunsmuir Main Street, because terminal from Quebec to Maine is closed. And, of course, Granville from Davie to Georgia is pedestrian only. So, again, expect some big delays going around downtown right now, especially around Seymour Street. And your traffic is for Indian Bombay Bistro. 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As we look at the weather, we're continuing to expect more showers tonight. We will have a low of 14. Some showers again tomorrow, a high of 20. A mix of sun and cloud on Saturday, a high of 21. It is currently 14 degrees in Vancouver. John and Olivia.
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12: Well, tonight is Vancouver's penultimate game for the FIFA World Cup.
1: 11:30's Ben Bugera joining us live from Creekside Park. And Ben, how are fans feeling as they get set to watch Algeria and Switzerland play in just over an hour's time?
17: They're feeling really great here, John. It really is quite the turnout. Despite the rain, it's really coming down out here. I've actually had to find a little bit of refuge underneath Science World to make sure that all the equipment I have stays out of the rain. But definitely seeing a sea of jerseys for both teams. Spoke to a lot of fans from both sides, as well as a sea of umbrellas walking along the seawall right now. It is quite the scene. Definitely not stopping fans from coming out despite despite the rain. The beer garden is in full swing. I don't know if you can hear behind me, but lots of music as the DJ plays some songs ahead of the match as people celebrate and get going with the festivities. We're going to have lots more throughout the rest of the evening here. Of course, this is the round of 32 match with Algeria facing off against Switzerland. Fans very excited for this one, and it will decide who advances on to the round of 16. One more game in Vancouver set to be held next week. We'll have more on the action throughout the rest of the evening. Reporting live from Creekside Park, I'm Ben Bugera.
12: Good stuff. Thank you, Ben. Well, it is a landmark memorandum of understanding between Ottawa and Victoria that could unlock hundreds of billions of dollars for BC's economy. 1130's Kyle Benning has the details on what's included in the deal.
13: Mark Carney and David Eby signing an MOU with a slew of investments spanning across energy, transportation, and environmental protection. It includes fast-tracking LNG projects, $500 million for the expansion at the Red Chris mine, and $3.9 billion towards the North Coast transmission line, increasing electricity capacity across central and northern BC. BC's premier happy to work with the feds, so long Ottawa respected the North Coast tanker ban.
2: To ensure that as best as possible, we found a path forward on British Columbia's interests while respecting our North Coast was in my opinion, a sign of leadership and a commitment to collaborative federalism to a Canada that works.
13: Eby repeated that he would not stand in Ottawa's way of pushing forward with a pipeline project, citing that it fell under federal jurisdiction. I'm Kyle Benning.
1: Local First Nations applauding the commitment of the province and the federal government to uphold the North Coast oil tanker ban. In a statement today, Marilyn Slett, president of the Coastal First Nations, says the ban protects one of the most productive and ecologically valuable cold water marine ecosystems on Earth, adding that there is no technology that can clean up an oil spill at sea, and a single spill could destroy their way of life.
12: Some of the cash being doled out from Ottawa will be earmarked for the Massey Tunnel replacement. The feds are putting up $3 billion towards the project, which Ottawa says would be one-third of the cost. But Delta Mayor George Harvey says he has not yet received confirmation about what the final bill will be.
5: Construction is very expensive, very expensive. And so I leave it up to the province to say exactly what the projected costs are going to be.
12: Ottawa says the new tunnel will span 8 lanes. The provincial government has repeatedly stated that the replacement is on time for a 2030 opening. The Massey Tunnel first opened back in 1959.
1: 1130 News Time now, 637. Rain and 15 degrees out there in Vancouver. Nurses in this province have now started their job action.
14: As of 12:01 this afternoon, nurses started refusing to perform non-nursing duties and are passing on most overtime shifts. BC Nurses President Adrian Gear says the strike could be a long one.
18: The health employers have also made it very clear that they have no ability to move outside of the provincial mandate that all public sector unions have been required to negotiate under. And so for us, that is not adequate.
14: The mandate Gear mentions limits pay raises to just 3% a year over the life of the contract. She adds there's no chance of a complete walkout as nurses are considered an essential service. And the employer and the union have agreed to return to the bargaining table early next week. I'm Amy Beeman.
12: A North Vancouver volleyball coach is facing charges in relation to alleged sexual assaults against several members of his teams. RCMP started investigating Iraj Mosafari after victims and witnesses came forward in December of 2024. Corporal Mansour Sahak says the incident started in January 2016.
19: So there are five victims in total. Four victims are under the age of 18, minors. And there's one adult victim, all females.
12: Well, Safari facing 10 counts, three of which are sexual interference of a person under 16 years old. He's the founder of North Vancouver's TOT Volleyball Club.
10: Everything Vancouver.
1: And we have some good news. If you've been enjoying the Granville Street pedestrian zone set up for the FIFA World Cup, Vancouver City Council voting to extend it and maintain all eligible FIFA-related temporary patios and public realm expansions through Labor Day. Council also directing staff to explore a temporary reactivation of the pedestrian zone in November for a possible Christmas market. The city says it'll continue working with the province, the Liquor and Cannabis Regulation Branch, and TransLink to secure the approvals needed to implement that expansion.
12: Still to come, the 1130 News Radio Border Report.
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0: You've got a 20 to 30 minute wait at Peace Arch here, Olivia. 5 to 10 at Pacific Crossing, Aldergrove and Sumas. And northbound, not too bad. It's a 5 to 10 minute wait at all crossings, including commercial trucks. It is going to be a busy weekend heading in both directions. Find the latest border wait times anytime at vancouver.citynews.ca/border. Olivia.
12: Thank you, Kevin. Coming up, your traffic and weather together on the ones. We will start in New West. It's 6:40.
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0: Starting in New West here, Olivia, there was a report, callers reporting a car loss of tire on McBride between 8th and 6th. And I'm still seeing delays on McBride all the way back to 10th as you're trying to get to the Stella Wasson Bridge. But wouldn't mind an update if that car is still there, star pound 1130. There is, I believe there's some sort of delay on the Queensboro Bridge as well. It is at the top of the bridge on the Burnaby New West side. Backing you, Stewartson Way is back to 20th, and you're still dealing with some delays on the Richmond side as well from Ewan. Massey Tunnel, you are backed to 17A as you're going northbound, so some improvement there. No delays on the Richmond side. Knight Street Bridge is back to Cambie, and the Ironworkers Bridge is backed to Lonsdale as you're going southbound. Delays to expect all over downtown. Of course, you've got that it's match day, so a match starts at 8. Remember, if you're going down the Cambie Bridge, Pacific from Cambie to Carroll is closed. Remember that the Quebec from Terminal to Main is closed. Main Street is going to be heavily busy, as is Dunsmuir, anywhere trying to get around BC Place. And remember, if you're taking transit, you do get off at Main Street Science World to get towards BC Place to head over to the match. 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As we look at the weather, we're looking at some showers continuing tonight. We will have a low of 14. Tomorrow, more showers, a high of 20. Mix of sun and cloud for Saturday, a high of 21. Sunny skies on Sunday, a high of 21. It is currently 14 degrees in Vancouver. 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
12: Thank you, Kevin. It is 6:43. Up next in sports with Marcus Fitzgerald, Croatia is out while Portugal advances at the World Cup. 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
12: We have rain and 15 degrees in Vancouver. Good evening, I'm Olivia Jones. Here's what's happening right now. In an announcement today, Prime Minister Mark Carney says a memorandum of understanding with BC will help unlock more than $150 billion in new investment. The Canada-BC agreement also will uphold the North Coast tanker ban, a move local First Nations are applauding. Also included in the announcement, $3 billion towards replacing the Massey Tunnel. Delta's mayor says he and the mayor of Richmond will need to meet with the transportation minister ASAP. And still to come,
23: a coroner's inquest is now underway more than 4 years after the body of 20-year-old Indigenous woman Tatiana Harrison was found on a yacht dry docked in Richmond.
12: It is 6:45, and that's time for sports from Sportsnet 650, the home of the Canucks. Here's Marcus Fitzgerald.
15: At ourselves, a crazy finish in Toronto at the FIFA World Cup in the round of 32. We thought Croatia had tied it up at the absolute death, but it was called back on an offside, so Portugal escapes 2-1. Cristiano Ronaldo also scored on a penalty in this game. Believe it or not, his long career, he's appeared in 6 World Cups. That was his first ever World Cup goal in a knockout stage match. So Portugal is through and they'll play Spain in the next round after Spain was victorious today. The nightcap, of course, coming up at BC Place. It'll be the Swiss and Algeria at 8 o'clock. The Canucks wrapping up development camp out in the valley. Caleb Malhotra was there this week. It's been a whirlwind week for the kid. He was picked 3rd overall just 6 days ago.
24: Meeting a lot of the people in the organization, talking to RJ and then hearing their presentations, especially the Sedins as well. Just the amount of professionalism and hard work it takes to get here. So, and once you get here, it's a continuous grind. So they've obviously been through it, and they've played, and they know what it is to work and to be professional and to be the best. So trying to emulate them and take away as much as I can from their experiences.
15: Sports at 15 and 45 past every hour anytime. Sportsnet.ca/650.
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12: Welcome back. 11:30 news time, 6:48. A coroner's inquest into the death of Tatiana Harrison has begun. 11:30's Maria Venka reports the 20-year-old Cree, Métis, and Brazilian woman was found dead on a dry-docked yacht in Richmond in May of 2022.
23: Her remains were found a day before she was reported missing, but it wasn't until August of that year that police were able to identify her. Sue Brown is a staff lawyer for the advocacy group Justice for Girls. Brown says Harrison's remains sat in a Richmond morgue for months as her mother searched for her daughter.
2: Natasha Harrison was left agonizing for months, wondering where her daughter was, searching the streets of the downtown East Side and other areas of the city, knowing that something terrible had happened to her daughter.
23: The Office of the Police Complaint Commissioner found the Vancouver Police Department committed misconduct in its handling of the case. I'm Maria Vinca.
5: Langley RCMP are investigating after a newly painted rainbow crosswalk was vandalized. Three people, believed to be youth, were caught on video surveillance riding electric dirt bikes and damaging the crosswalk at the intersection of Mary Street and Glover Road in Fort Langley on June 22nd. Officers have released photos of the vandals and the dirt bikes in hopes that someone will be able to identify them. Coming up in 60 seconds, we'll take another look at your traffic and weather together on the ones, and we will stay in New Westminster for you. It is 6:50.
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0: Looking a little better on McBride right now here, Olivia. We were, callers have reported that there was a car that lost its tire on McBride between 8th and 6th. And looking a lot clearer there. So that might have gone. Again, if it's not, if it's still there, let me know at star pound 1130. You are still delayed getting to the Stella Wasson Bridge where you are backed on to Memorial Drive. Looking a lot better on the Queensboro Bridge. So whatever happened there earlier has all cleared. No delays on the Burnaby or New West side. However, going northbound, still some volume as you're going over Boyd. And the Ironworkers Bridge is back to around Lonsdale as you're heading down towards Highway 1. It is getting busier and busier downtown, especially if you're going to through the Canby Bridge. Very heavy through that area right now. Remember, Pacific from Canby to Carroll is closed in both directions. And Main Street, very heavy right now around Main Street sign world, because you've got a number of closures there as people are finding spots to go to the game at BC Place, and then you got the pedestrian area from Granville from Davie to Georgia. So it's very heavy on Dunsmuir, very heavy on Hastings, just very heavy all around downtown, even Georgia Street. So, and remember, if you are taking transit to the game, you do get off at Main Street Science World, and then you walk to BC Place from there. That is the instruction. 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Long live the lazy in North Van, Coquitlam, Richmond, and Langley. As we look at the weather, we are looking at some showers continuing tonight, a low of 14. Showers again tomorrow, a high of 20. A mix of sun and cloud for Saturday, a high of 21. We're expecting sunny skies and warmer conditions over Sunday and Monday, a high of 21 on Sunday, and 23 on Monday. It is currently 14 degrees in Vancouver. 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Olivia?
5: Thank you, Kevin. Coming up at the top of the hour, an economic deal between Canada and BC unveiled today includes commitments that Prime Minister Mark Carney says will help unlock more than $150 billion in new investment. We'll have all of those details for you, as well as our other top stories coming up at 7 o'clock. It is 6:53 and Iran is warning oil tankers to use approved routes in the Strait of Hormuz or face a, quote, forceful response.
1: The statement from the Khatam al-Anbiya military command was reported by Iranian state television. It comes after both U.S. and Iranian diplomats met with mediators on Wednesday in Qatar. The warning has ratcheted up tensions over a waterway crucial for international energy supplies. The strait has emerged as one of the top issues in negotiations to reach a permanent end to the U.S.-Israeli war with Iran. I'm Karen Shamas.
5: Canada will announce next week that 10 countries back the idea for a global defense bank, according to a new report.
3: Back in April, we learned Canada had been selected as the host nation of a new multinational defense bank. The announcement came after three rounds of negotiations involving the approximately 19 founding countries of the Defense, Security and Resilience Bank during meetings in Montreal. Today, Reuters is reporting, Canada is aiming to announce around 10 founding countries for the bank at next week's NATO summit in Turkey. Canada's lead negotiator, Isabel Udon, says the initial roster of countries would likely all be European, but she didn't name them because talks are still going on. Luxembourg has publicly supported the idea. There's been no official announcement from the federal government. I'm Chris McCusker.
5: A measles outbreak in Quebec has now risen to 27 cases, the majority of which are in the Quebec City area.
4: Health officials say the most recent case was reported on Sunday. They say 10 cases were reported last week in the Portneuf Regional County Municipality, west of the provincial capital. Exposure sites include a local emergency room at grocery stores and pharmacies. Measles is an extremely contagious disease and spreads through the air. Complications include ear infections, pneumonia, persistent diarrhea, especially in infants, loss of vision or hearing, permanent brain damage, and even death. Brenda Molina Navidad, The Canadian Press.
5: Well, a big change is coming in the video game world.
6: For more than 30 years, video gamers with PlayStations have been carefully taking care of those game discs. But soon there won't be any discs at all. Sony now says come January of 2028, it won't be releasing any more games on physical discs. Video game giant Rockstar beating Sony to the punch, announcing the highly anticipated Grand Theft Auto 6 will only be sold as a download. Dave Packer, ABC News.
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5: 6:56 now, time for your business news. Here's Chris McCusker.
3: The latest jobs report in the U.S. for June came in shy of expectations. 57,000 jobs created, 115,000 were expected. Sal Gualtieri is director and senior economist at BMO Capital Markets.
18: We're not seeing very strong job growth overall, but certainly not widespread across sectors, whether it's manufacturing, construction, or even retail. So again, it just suggests the labor market is far from overheating in the U.S. It does remove a lot of pressure on the Fed to raise interest rates, as the market was anticipating earlier.
3: Now, the Dow closed at a record for a third time in the last 4 days, but it hit a record for a fourth straight day. It was up by 594 points. The S&P today finished flat, and the NASDAQ down 207. The Canadian June jobs report will be released next Friday. On Bay Street, the TSX higher for a second straight day. It was up by 109, 34,966. Gold futures providing a lift today, up 1.2% to 4,133. Shares in Agnico Eagle down by about 1% today. That company temporarily suspended operations at a mine in Quebec after a rock mass movement. Oil today higher by 11 cents, 68.69 a barrel. And the Canadian dollar saw a move up today. It's still trading around 70.5 cents U.S. At the Business Center, I'm Chris McCusker.
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12: Good evening. It is Thursday, July 2nd. I'm Sydney Parker. It's lightly raining and 14 degrees in Vancouver. Here's what's making news right now.
22: It's the penultimate FIFA World Cup match being held at BC Place tonight, with fans gearing up to watch Algeria and Switzerland in the round of 32.
12: Alberta Premier Danielle Smith has pitched a new pipeline to the BC coast after today's announcement from the feds. Local First Nations say they're pleased with the decision to uphold the oil tanker ban in northern BC. And Premier David Eby is defending the joint federal plan to buy 2,000 unsold condos.
24: One match still to come on the night in the FIFA World Cup from Vancouver. It'll be the Swiss against Algeria. Portugal surviving Croatia. We'll get into that. Sports at 15.
12: It's now 7:01. Let's head over to the 11:30 Rogers Xfinity Internet Traffic Center with Kevin Olenek.
0: Hello, Sydney. Happy Thursday. We will start in the New West as you're heading towards the Stella-Watson Bridge. Looking much better. Not seeing any delays through there. And it's also looking great on the Queensborough Bridge after there was some fairly decent delays on the Burnaby side and the New West side. However, still some volume on the Richmond side as you're going over Boyd. The Ironworkers Bridge is back to Lynn Valley as you're heading down Highway 1, and it is getting very busy downtown as we are about an hour away from the match between Switzerland and Algeria. Very busy getting down the Canby Bridge. Very busy on Granville going down Seymour. Bain Street very heavy. Dunsmuir Street very heavy as well. Remember Granville from Davie to Georgia, pedestrian only. Pacific from Canby to Carroll. And then for match days, they have that closure on Quebec from Main to Terminal in both directions. Also, as a reminder, if you are taking transit to the game, you get off at Main Street Science World, not at the Stadium Chinatown. That is where they ask you to get off. 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As we look at the weather, we're looking at showers continuing tonight. We will have a low of 14. Showers again tomorrow, a high of 20. A mix of sun and cloud on Saturday, a high of 21. Light rain, 14 degrees in Vancouver. Sydney?
12: Thank you, Kevin. 11:30 news time. It's now 7:02. Algeria and Switzerland are set to face each other in the round of 32 as part of World Cup action tonight at BC Place. 11:30's Ben Bugara joins us live from Creekside Park. Ben, how are fans doing on this rainy evening ahead of the match?
25: Well, it's definitely quite rainy out here, Sydney, and it's a sea of jerseys and umbrellas along the seawall right now, but that's really not stopping hordes of people from walking towards the stadium, all decked out in their country's colors, Algeria and Switzerland. I even saw someone carrying a red flare for obviously supporting Switzerland, had some Swiss jerseys on, spoke to several families who were going to the game, some kids weighing in. One of my favorite comments experience was is one young woman told me that she's supporting Switzerland because she really, really likes the cheese from that country. So very good reason, if I do say so myself. Another young man was saying he supports Algeria because that Switzerland defeated Canada in the group stage. So again, another good reason. A lot of people out there supporting each side, but just having a lot of fun. There's music going on at Creekside Park, DJ playing music, setting up people as they grab a drink or two before the game. And again, the rain really not stopping people from enjoying themselves. And we'll have all the updates from fans as well as the score in the game and sports throughout the rest of the evening. Sydney, and reporting live from outside Science World, I'm Ben Bugera.
2: Thank you, Ben. Yeah, you can hear our sports at 15 and 45 past the hour, and we'll check in with Ben again soon. Alberta Premier Danielle Smith has pitched a new bitumen pipeline to the BC coast just hours after Prime Minister Mark Carney announced a deal with BC to make it possible. Smith and Carney stood together in Calgary to announce that Alberta has formally submitted the proposed route. The line would follow closely along a route already traversed by the Trans Mountain Pipeline. It would run from Bruderheim, northeast of Edmonton to the southern BC coast, delivering more than 1 million barrels per day to tankers and then to Asian markets. BC's premier and the prime minister say their new memorandum of understanding is all about securing infrastructure and resource funding to support BC's economy.
8: It was the announcement that forced the premier to cut his China trade trip short. David Eby and Mark Carney signing a deal that could unlock $200 billion across BC's economy.

0: issued a statement saying they applaud Premier David Eby and Prime Minister Mark Carney for recognizing the importance of our coast. She adds the ban is the result of more than 50 years of advocacy from First Nations and communities across northern BC. Part of this investment announced includes financial support for the Massey Tunnel replacement. Ottawa is kicking in $3 billion, or one-third of the capital costs for the project. Delta Mayor George Harvey says the Fraser Crossing upgrade is required.
1: The expansion of Roberts Bank, Terminal 2, as we call it, it can't go ahead until we have a major piece of infrastructure replacement, and that is the George Massey Tunnel.
0: Ottawa says the new tunnel will be 8 lanes. Earlier today, the leaders of Canada and the Philippines were in Vancouver and have signed agreements on energy, natural resources, labor, and tourism.
2: Prime Minister Mark Carney hosted Philippine President Ferdinand Marcos Jr. in Vancouver. The agreements they signed are meant to boost economic activity between the two countries. They include a memorandum that seeks more protection for Filipino workers in Canada and more labor mobility. The two leaders reinforce their shared priorities and their hope for a bilateral trade deal. They aim to have that concluded by the time Carney heads to Manila for a summit in November. Jason White, The Canadian Press.
0: Premier David Eby is defending a joint federal-provincial plan to possibly buy 2,000 unsold condos and convert them to affordable housing, calling it buying on liquidation. The plan has faced criticism from others about being a bailout for developers. But Eby insists it's not a rescue plan for developers.
3: You're hearing directly from developers that this is not what they asked for, and it is not, from their perspective, a bailout. When you buy something that's on liquidation, you don't say to yourself, I'm supporting a bailout for the store.
0: The buyout is part of a bigger $5 billion housing program planned for BC over the next 10 years. A fishing TV series filmed off our coast says the vessel that disappeared in the waters off Vancouver International Airport, along with six people, once belonged to them. The people behind Big Coast have posted on social media to say the vessel was sold to new owners in Richmond about 4 years ago. However, the new owners didn't change the vessel's AIS handle, which refers to a vessel name or call sign. The TV show's producers say that has caused confusion. Meanwhile, recovery units are still searching for the boat and missing passengers. The RCMP's underwater recovery team and the West Coast Marine Services are using sonar to try and locate the terminal, the commercial boat that went down on Sunday. Earlier this week, officers noted the area where the vessel sank is roughly 100 to 180 meters deep. Mounties say the mission has faced tough conditions. 10 people were on the ship when it went down. 4 were recovered, with 2 of them still in hospital, while the other 6 have yet to be accounted for. Laying the RCMP have a mystery on their hands. Who would have assaulted a 75-year-old man so badly he is now in critical condition? The Mounties say the senior citizen was discovered in distress last night at Park Avenue and Douglas Crescent. They say video surveillance suggests he had been assaulted, and they are now looking for witnesses who were in the neighborhood between 9:30 and 10 last night to give them a call. Correctional Service of Canada says 2 inmates were victims of assaults at Kent Institution in Agassiz. The assaults took place in 2 separate incidents this past Sunday and Monday at the Maximum Security Federal Institution. The injured inmates were transported to outside hospitals for treatment. Agassiz RCMP are investigating the incidents, and the suspects have been identified. Correctional Service of Canada says it will review the circumstances of the incident and take appropriate action to prevent these incidents in the future. Coming up in 30 seconds, we'll have a look at your 11:30 ferry report.
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6: And we'll start downtown Vancouver here, Sydney. It is getting very busy as people are heading to the match at BC Place between Switzerland and Algeria. Canby Bridge, as an example, is very heavy as you're going downtown. And remember, you got that closure on Pacific from Canby to Carroll to be aware of. Also, Granville from Davie to Georgia is pedestrian only, so that's causing a lot of volume on Howe and Seymour Street as you're getting off the Granville Bridge. Not too bad on the Burrard Bridge, but Georgia Street is packed as you're going from basically the Lionsgate Bridge all the way to BC Place. And then around Main Street, Science World, Main Terminal, very heavy right now. Remember, Quebec from Main to Terminal is also closed in both directions for match days. And also remember, the way you get off and get to the game is from transit is getting off at the Main Street Science World SkyTrain station. And also, just another quick reminder, there is extended transit tonight because of a match day. It is improving on the Ironworkers Bridge. You are back to just a little ahead of Lynn Valley as you're going down Highway 1. And there is a problem in Coquitlam here on United Boulevard and Cape Horn with delays in all directions, so just keep an eye on that as well. 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As we look at the weather, we're looking at showers continuing tonight, a low of 14. Showers for Friday, a high of 20. A mix of sun and cloud for Saturday, a high of 21. With sunny skies on Sunday, a high of 21. We are currently at 14 degrees in Vancouver, Cindy.
5: Thank you, Kevin. 11:30 news time. It is now 7:13. You could call it the first legacy of Vancouver co-hosting the FIFA World Cup. Following an emergency meeting today, City Council has approved a motion to extend the Granville Street pedestrian zone pilot through the Labor Day long weekend. That also includes maintaining eligible FIFA-related temporary patios and public realm expansions. Council has also dedicated staff to look at temporarily reactivating the Granville Street pedestrian zone in November to support a potential Christmas market. Up next, we're going to have a look at your top headlines and sports. 11:30 news time. It is now 7:13.
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5: It's 14 degrees and lightly raining in Vancouver. Good evening, I'm Sydney Parker. Here's what's happening right now. Alberta Premier Daniel Smith has pitched a new bitumen pipeline to the BC coast and formally submitted the proposed route that would follow closely along the Trans Mountain Pipeline's route. The proposal would see over 1 million barrels per day delivered to BC South Coast. And Prime Minister Mark Carney announced a memorandum of understanding with BC today that will encourage more than $150 billion in new investment. The Canada-BC agreement is upholding the tanker ban on BC's North Coast, a move local First Nations are applauding. It's 7:15, time for 11:30 News Radio Sports from Sportsnet 650, home of the Canucks. Here's Marcus Fitzgerald.
16: We're 45 minutes away from the second-to-last FIFA World Cup match at BC Place. It'll be Switzerland, the winners of Group B, against Algeria for a spot in the round of 16. As the field continues to be trimmed down, we saw a beauty in Toronto between Portugal and Croatia. Portugal escaping. It looked like Croatia tied it up at the death, but it was called back on an offside. So Cristiano Ronaldo, who scored his first ever World Cup knockout stage goal, is through. They will play Spain in the next round. Spain, an easy victory, 3-0 over Austria earlier today. The Canucks wrapping up development camp out in the Valley this week. Caleb Malhotra was there, enjoyed his week so far.
17: Meeting a lot of the people in the organization, talking to RJ and then hearing their presentations, especially the Sedins as well. Just the amount of professionalism and hard work it takes to get here. So, and once you get here, it's a continuous grind. So they've obviously been through it, and they've played, and they know what it is to work and to be professional and to be the best. So trying to emulate them and take away as much as I can from their experiences.
16: Switching over to the grass courts of Wimbledon, Canadian Gabriel Diallo lost his second round match at the All England Club today. Went the distance, but fell short in five sets to Lorenzo Sonego. Felix Auger-Aliassime set to take the court tomorrow morning for his third-round match against Michael Zhang. Sports at 15 and 45 past every hour, or anytime, sportsnet.ca.
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5: Welcome back to 11:30 News Radio. I'm Sydney Parker. The heat wave across Ontario is expected to last through the rest of the week and weekend while spreading into Quebec and the Maritimes. Environment Canada has issued widespread heat warnings with humidex values reaching the mid-40s in parts of Quebec and very hot conditions across Ontario. Severe thunderstorms also caused major power outages, with Hydro One reporting as many as 168,000 Ontario customers without power at one point. Ottawa saw about 110 millimeters of rain, while storms forced some Canada Day cancellations and left crews working to restore power in hard-hit areas. With temperatures soaring in the U.S., people are looking to beat the heat by going to the beach. But as ABC's Matt Rivers reports, sharks have been on the attack.
22: In Liberty County, Georgia, authorities say someone was bitten by a shark Wednesday near Assabaw Island. Our New York station, WABC, tracking new shark sightings off Long Island.
23: Two lifeguards that were on that lifeguard station spotted a 9-foot shark in the water right there at Point Lookout, so everyone was alerted.
22: And after that hammerhead sighting off the Long Island shore, multiple sightings closing multiple beaches.
5: The victim in Assabaw was a 13-year-old boy who had been fishing with his father. Rescuers in Venezuela have pulled a 43-year-old survivor from a collapsed basement following a grueling days-long operation after twin earthquakes struck the country last week.
24: Teams cheered as rescuers carried Hernan Alberto Gil Flores on a stretcher through throngs of people into a Red Cross ambulance. Gil had been trapped since June the 24th inside his small security cabin under the rubble in the basement of a shopping center in the coastal town of La Guaira. A specialized team from the Costa Rican Red Cross first detected signs of life and established contact with him on Sunday. His plight became a symbol of hope after the devastation of twin earthquakes that struck Venezuela 8 days earlier. I'm Karen Shamas.
5: A fatal crash involving a Tesla in Houston, Texas, nearly 2 weeks ago has resulted in criminal charges.
25: The force of the crash was horrific and captured by a doorbell camera.
0: 76-year-old Martha Avila was killed when a Tesla Model 3 came through the wall. Michael Butler said his car was in autopilot at the time, but Tesla has refuted that claim based on data from the car. Now the 44-year-old Butler has been charged with manslaughter and ordered to undergo a mental health evaluation. Jim Ryan, ABC News in Dallas-Fort Worth.
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6: From the 1130 Rogers Xfinity Internet Traffic Center, on Kevin Olenek. The roads are very wet and slick, so do drive carefully wherever you are going and expect some heavy volume as you are going downtown Vancouver. Of course, match day here between Switzerland and Algeria. That starts at around 8 o'clock. And you've got the Canby Bridge that is very heavy right now. Granville Bridge, not too bad on the bridge, but getting onto Seymour Street is very heavy right now, as it is on Howe Street. Burrard Street, not too bad. Of course, closures on Pacific from Canby to Carroll, Granville from Davie to Georgia, and around Main Street Science World as well. And remember, if you're taking transit, you get off on Main Street Science World. And also remember, if you're taking transit after 2 tomorrow morning, as far as the Ironworkers Bridge, you are back to Mountain Highway as you're heading southbound. And watch for a collision in on United Boulevard and Cape Horn Avenue, delays in all directions. 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Looking at the weather, we are continuing with showers tonight, a low of 14. More showers Friday, but a little warmer, a high of 20. Mix of sun and cloud on Saturday. On Sunday, a high of 21. Back to a mix of sun and cloud on Monday, a high of 23. It is currently 14 degrees in Vancouver. 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
25: You're listening to 1130 News Radio. I'm Amy Beeman. Vancouver is set to host its first knockout World Cup game today, with Algeria taking on Switzerland at BC Place, 8 p.m. kickoff.
26: Fans of both teams are hoping for a win in the round of 32 match, which is the only way to keep their World Cup dreams alive and remain in the tournament. The Swiss have already played in Vancouver when they defeated the Canadian team 2-1 in the group stage on June 24th, but it will be the first tournament match the North African team plays in Canada. Meanwhile, the Canadian squad is back on the training pitch in Houston as preparations continue for Saturday's World Cup round of 16 match against Morocco. Now all eyes will be on captain Alphonso Davies again after he was a late substitution for the Canadian team in their round of 32 match against South Africa, as he is making a gradual return following a hamstring injury. David Augustine, The Canadian Press.
25: The heat wave that's been bearing down on Ontario this week has shown no signs of letting up and is spreading further east.
27: Environment Canada has scores of heat warnings posted again for most of Ontario and Quebec, and now stretching across to New Brunswick, Nova Scotia, and Prince Edward Island. Daytime temps in Ontario, from Windsor to Ottawa and Thunder Bay through Timmins and southern James Bay, are clocking in the mid-30s, with the humidex making it feel even hotter. Similar heat warnings across much of Quebec are forecasting highs around 33 degrees and humidex values near 45. Meanwhile, power utilities crews have been working hard to get tens of thousands of people back online after pockets of customers across southern Ontario and southern Quebec lost electricity in severe thunderstorms last night. Karen Rebo, The Canadian Press.
25: The FBI now says some of the ransom notes that surfaced in the days after Nancy Guthrie was abducted were nothing more than extortion attempts.
7: Authorities believe that Nancy Guthrie, the mother of Today Show host Savannah Guthrie, was taken against her will from her home near Tucson, Arizona, February 1st. They found blood near the doorstep. Tucson TV station KOLD said it received two notes, one demanding millions in Bitcoin for Mrs. Guthrie's return, and another that said she had died. TMZ also received a note. The FBI says the case continues to be investigated as a kidnapping for ransom case. I'm Donna Warder.
25: A world-famous couple is reportedly set to tie the knot this weekend in the Big Apple.
8: Taylor Swift and Travis Kelce have been pretty tight-lipped about the big day, but some things you just can't keep secret. New York City Mayor Mamdani confirming that a permit was filed for a large event at Madison Square Garden this weekend, while police say they're preparing to close certain streets around the world-famous venue. ABC's Morgan Norwood says law enforcement confirmed that Swift and Kelce will have their wedding there this Friday, with a rehearsal dinner planned for tonight.
9: Crews at New York Madison Square Garden are intensely unloading equipment. This event is for about 1,000 people and is a 12-hour party beginning with a cocktail hour at 4 o'clock Friday afternoon and scheduled to last until about 4 a.m.
8: I'm Scott Burnett.
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5: A record high on the Dow for a fourth straight day after a disappointing U.S. jobs report actually knocked back chances for an interest rate hike in the U.S. The Dow was higher by 595, the best day in about 2 weeks. The S&P finished the day flat, the NASDAQ down 207. On Bay Street, the TSX higher for a second day. It was up by 109, 34,966. It is still operational tomorrow in the U.S. Markets there will enjoy a day off. July the 4th is Saturday. The holiday will be observed tomorrow. Now, shares in TELUS today close to a 14-year low. That stock down 3.6%. National Bank downgraded the stock, saying the company is likely to post soft Q2 results at the end of the month. Other telecommunication stocks taking a hit as well today. Shares in BCE down by 0.6%. And then Rogers, the parent company of this radio station, lower by 2.8%. Gold futures moving higher today, up by 1.2% on the day to 4,133. Oil today higher by 11 cents, 68.69 a barrel. And then the Canadian dollar trading at 70.5 cents U.S. It did see a slight pop today, but that was more about weakness in the U.S. dollar. At the Business Center, I'm Chris McCusker.
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17: Hello, I'm Renee Bernard. Here's what's making news right now.
18: Algeria and Switzerland are set to kick off in about a half hour as Vancouver hosts its second last FIFA World Cup match at BC Place.
17: We're now getting to see potential bitumen pipeline routes from Alberta to BC.
19: A deal that could see hundreds of billions of dollars run through BC's economy. Ottawa makes promises towards the provincial energy and resource sector.
17: And the president of the Philippines and our prime minister hung out at a popular Filipino fast food restaurant today as they ink some deals.
8: Croatia and Portugal give us another wild finish at the FIFA World Cup. Switzerland and Algeria in the nightcap from Vancouver Sports at 45.
17: It is 7:31. Now to the 11:30 Rogers Xfinity Internet Traffic Center. Here's Kevin Olenek.
6: And happy Thursday, Renee. And we start downtown Vancouver, as we should, because it is very busy as people are heading to the match here that's starting in 30 minutes, as both Ben and Marcus has mentioned. So you're busy on the Cambie Bridge. You're busy getting off Granville to Seymour. You're busy all around Dunsmuir, Main Street, Terminal. All of that area is still very busy. Now, remember, you've got a number of closures here. Of course, the usual ones are Pacific from Cambie to Carroll and Granville from Davie to Georgia. Those are always happening. But during match days, all around Main Street Science World, that area is closed off as well. So that causes a lot more volume. If you are taking transit to the game, you do get off at Main Street Science World, as that's what they've been set up there. Heading over to the Lions Gate Bridge, you are dealing with some delays as you're going from Georgia Street to Stanley Park. If that's something going on there, let me know at *11:30. And no delays on the Ironworkers Bridge. We will head over to Coquitlam, where there was a collision around United and Cape Horn reported, and it looks like there are still some delays through there, so we don't want to clear that. If you're over there, let me know at *11:30. If you're heading out of town through Langley, you got no delays. If you're heading to Highway 99 to Whistler, you've got no delays. 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Looking at the weather, we are looking at some showers continuing tonight, a low of 14. More showers tomorrow, a high of 20. And a mix of sun and cloud on Saturday, a high of 21. It is currently rainy and 14 degrees in Vancouver, Renee.
17: Thanks, Kevin. 11:30 news, time 7:33. We are just under a half hour away from kickoff as Algeria and Switzerland face each other in a knockout World Cup match at BC Place. 11:30's Ben Bugera joins us live from outside Science World. Ben, the rain's coming down, but I understand that's not stopping fans from celebrating ahead of tonight's match.
20: Yeah, you're exactly right about that, Renee. A lot of fans heading towards the stadium along the seawall here, and you can see them all decked out in their colors. I've spoken to quite a few of them, very excited for this one tonight. Obviously, a round of 32 match. Big stakes on the line for both teams here. Switzerland actually beat Canada last week in their last group stage match, so they're definitely looking to build off that win and try and get themselves into the round of 16. Algeria's had a good tournament up until this point as well, so a lot of fans telling me that they're hoping that Algeria will get in. Some of them even saying Algeria's the better team, so we'll definitely see once kickoff gets going, but it was definitely a sea of colors. We see green jerseys for Algeria, some red jerseys for Switzerland. The beer garden was going quite loudly there with some music. It's died down now, but definitely the rain not stopping people from celebrating. A lot of umbrellas out there as people were trying to keep dry, but also still have fun in the match day's festivities. We'll have lots of updates with Marcus throughout the evening on the score of the game, and as well as with myself on reaction from fans as the match gets going. Reporting live outside Science World, I'm Ben Bugera.
17: Thanks, Ben. In other news tonight, we're learning which routes are being considered for a bitumen pipeline through BC, and neither involve the pipeline ending up on BC's northern coast, where there is a moratorium on tanker traffic. The Prime Minister and Alberta's Premier made the announcement earlier this evening, only hours after Mark Carney was here in Vancouver to roll out a deal with this province. One route would be almost identical to the existing Trans Mountain pipeline, while the other option would follow the existing route for about 82% of the way. The province says it chose the proposed chose to propose a path near the Trans Mountain pipeline to, quote, limit new land disturbance and impacts on the environment, wildlife, and nearby communities. The proposed pipeline project is a joint venture with the federally owned Trans Mountain Corporation and Calgary-based Pembina Pipeline. Carney spent this afternoon in this morning in Vancouver to share the details of energy and resource sector agreements with this province.
19: It's a memorandum of understanding that could open $200 billion for BC's economy. The Prime Minister in Vancouver with the Premier to announce a slew of investments towards BC's LNG projects, the expansion of the Red Chris mine, and environmental protections. David Eby excited about what this deal could mean.
0: When we look at the opportunities in the fast-growing markets in Asia, those opportunities run through British Columbia. We are delivering the economic growth and prosperity for the country.
19: The MOU includes securing protection of BC's north coast by maintaining the current tanker ban. I'm Kyle Benning.
17: Local First Nations are applauding this morning's announcement from the province and the feds to uphold the North Coast oil tanker ban. Marilyn Slett, president of the Coastal First Nations, issued a statement saying, quote, "We remain steadfast in our position that oil tankers will never be part of our vision for a healthy, productive, and sustainable North Coast." She adds that protecting the North Coast means protecting thousands of jobs, hundreds of businesses, and billions in economic value built up over several decades. Included in today's announcement is a commitment from Ottawa for $3 billion towards replacing the Massey Tunnel. Delta Mayor George Harvey says he and Richmond Mayor Malcolm Brody will need to meet with the provincial transportation minister as soon as possible.
1: And we need to have some clarity and some answers with regards to the overall project, how much it's going to cost approximately, what are the timelines, and what are they doing to remove the risk that has come up with regards to building a new tunnel next to the existing tunnel.
17: Yesterday, the Ministry of Transportation noted the design does not need to be redesigned. It says rigorous studies were completed before moving forward with the project, and there are no safety concerns. Philippine President Ferdinand Marcos Jr. was in Vancouver earlier today meeting with Prime Minister Mark Carney over a partnership aimed at creating a free trade deal between the two countries. The agreement signed today will deepen cooperation on trade, energy, defense, and tourism as the countries work toward the free trade agreement by the end of the year. The Canadian government says the deal is expected to boost trade by about 200% in less than 10 years between the two countries. Carney and Marcos also stopped in for a snack at a Jollibee's franchise today, the renowned Filipino food chain that opened its first outlet in the city back in 2022. Premier David Eby says the joint federal-provincial plan to possibly buy 2,000 unsold condos allows for the province to provide people with cheaper and faster access to affordable housing. The province and Ottawa have faced criticism that the program is a bailout for developers, a claim that Eby has rejected repeatedly.
0: These condos will be purchased, and so we're seeking to purchase a small number of them to make them available for affordable housing at a price we could not build them for and on a timeline we could not deliver them on.
17: Prime Minister Mark Carney is also defending the plan, saying the condo buyouts will only take place if it makes sense and there is flexibility on how affordable housing is delivered in BC. Still to come, the 1130 Border Report at 7:39.
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6: And it is going to be busy tonight at the border, I sense, Renee, because people are heading over to get overnight to start the Blue Jays-Mariners series is this weekend, starts tomorrow. So 30 to 45-minute wait at Pacific Crossing, 5 to 10 at Peace Arch, 5 to 10 at Aldergrove and Sumas. Northbound, no delays. It is a 5 to 10-minute wait at all crossings. Of course, you can find the latest border wait times anytime at Vancouver. CityNews.ca/border. Renee?
17: Thanks, Kevin. Coming up, traffic and weather together at 740.
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6: And keeping an eye on downtown Vancouver as we are about 20 minutes away from the match going on at BC Place between Switzerland and Algeria. And you've got Canby Bridge not too bad right now, but remember Pacific from Canby to Carroll is closed in both directions. Granville Bridge not too bad, but remember Granville from Davie to Georgia is pedestrian only. And Burrard Bridge is not too bad right now as well. You also got the closures around the Main Street Science World area all across Quebec Street in both directions. So that's causing some steady volume on Terminal and Main. At Dunsmuir Street, very busy as well as Georgia Street. And even getting off the Stanley Park Causeway to Georgia Street in both directions. Now, if you are taking transit to the match, you have to get off at Main Street Science World. You do not get off at Stadium Chinatown. And they are extended service overnight here. It will be going on until after 2 a.m. if you are taking transit to the game. As far as any other volume delays, the only one that I would keep an eye on here is in Coquitlam on United and Cape Horn. There was a collision there. I just cleared a couple of moments ago. And your traffic is for Central City Fun Park, BC's largest indoor fun park with bowling, laser tag, mini golf, roller skating, family go-karts, and a giant arcade. Central City Fun Park in Surrey. As we look at the weather, we are looking at showers for tonight. We will have a low of 14, and then for tomorrow, more showers, a high of 20, a mix of sun and cloud on Saturday, a high of 21, sunny skies on Sunday, a high of 21. 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
17: Hello, I'm Renee Bernard. Here's what's making news right now. BC Place is once again filled with rabid soccer fans as Algeria and Switzerland are about to kick off. A very busy day for Mark Carney today as the Prime Minister announces major funding for BC projects and meeting with the President of the Philippines right here in Vancouver. And after sports, a look at how darn hot it is in Ontario and Quebec. It is 7:45, time for some sports. Sportsnet 650, your home of the Canucks. Here's Marcus Fitzgerald.
23: Top of the hour, final round of 32 match of the day at the World Cup from BC Place. It is the Swiss, it is Algeria, and we'll see and hope that we get just as a dramatic a finish tonight as we did a little earlier when Portugal survived. We thought Croatia had tied it up at the death at 2 to go into extra time. Nope. Called off on an offside, which has happened at this tournament a couple of times. It's been a great tournament for moments like that, but Croatia is going to remember that for a long time. Cristiano Ronaldo scoring in a knockout stage match at a World Cup for the first time in his distinguished career, if you can believe it. It'll be Portugal and Spain in the next round after Spain was victorious over Austria. That was a 3-0 final earlier today. Canada and Morocco coming up on Saturday from Houston. Canucks development camp wrapped up in Abbotsford today. You can bet third overall pick Caleb Malhotra was there and, yes, met the media again.
24: Kind of the expectations they expect, and not just so much on the ice, but kind of how they expect you to carry yourself and treat your body to be at the next level. So I learned a lot of things doing a lot of presentations here. Very grateful. I'm going to take a couple nuggets home and help me on my journey.
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17: Welcome back. I'm Renee Bernard. It's only early summer, but much of Canada's eastern half is already baking in deep summer heat. Environment Canada has scores of heat warnings posted for most of Ontario and Quebec, and now stretching across to New Brunswick, Nova Scotia, and Prince Edward Island. Daytime temps in Ontario from Windsor to Ottawa and all across northeastern Ontario have been in the mid-30s with a humidex, making it feel anywhere from 35 to 45 degrees. Similar heat warnings continue across much of Quebec and now the Maritime provinces too. Meantime, severe thunderstorms late last night across southern Ontario and southern Quebec caused widespread power outages affecting tens of thousands of customers. The discovery of 16 siblings living in deplorable conditions in rural Ohio has left people wondering why the life-threatening squalor wasn't detected earlier. Seven of them were taken to hospitals, including one who was in critical condition when rushed to care on Tuesday. Windows and doors at the home in Hamden, about 60 miles from Columbus, have been boarded up. The children's parents and grandparents face child endangerment charges. A defense lawyer is urging the public to withhold judgment and let the case play out. Tesla appears to be bouncing back from backlash against Elon Musk and protests in Europe over his embrace of far-right political candidates.
5: Sales surged for the second quarter in a row, up 25% over last year. The Austin, Texas company reports Q2 deliveries of 480,126 vehicles, beating analyst estimates. Sales are still down in the U.S., hurt by the elimination of a tax break for EVs that is keeping buyers away. But trade groups report the company saw big sales increases in Europe in May, especially in Germany, helped along by the introduction of cheaper models, a cut in leasing costs, and a surge of electric vehicle purchases amid rising fuel prices due to the Iran war. I'm Jennifer King.
17: The NHL's all-time leading goal scorer is coming back for more.
8: Alex Ovechkin has signed on for his 22nd season with the Washington Capitals, a deal that will pay him $1 million salary with bonuses worth another $8 million. The soon-to-be 41-year-old Ovechkin had said he was waiting until the offseason to decide whether to return or retire. That came after a season where he became the first NHL player with 900 goals. Ovechkin announced his return in a news release. Sagar Meghani, Washington.
17: Traffic and weather are next.
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6: From the 1130 Rogers Xfinity Internet Traffic Center, I'm Kevin Olenek, and still a lot of volume downtown as people are heading to the match at BC Place. So you are dealing with delays, especially around Dunsmuir Street, Georgia Street, Main Street, and Terminal. Remember, when you're getting off the Cambie Bridge, Pacific from Cambie to Carroll is closed in both directions. Granville from Davie to Georgia, pedestrian only, which causes delays on Howe Street and Seymour Street, and getting off the Burrard Bridge as well. Even Georgia Street still pretty heavy as well from the causeway as you're heading towards the stadium. You'd expect a slowdown through there. North Shore, no delays on the Lionsgate Bridge, no delays on the Ironworkers Bridge, and no delays on the upper levels as well. Burnaby Lake Stretch, seeing no delays. And if you're heading out of town early, Highway 1, you've got no delays through Langley, Abbots, or Chilliwack. And you've got no delays on Highway 99 as you're heading over to Whistler. 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Looking at the weather, showers are continuing tonight, a low of 14. Showers will continue tomorrow, a high of 20. A mix of sun and cloud on Saturday, a high of 21. Sunny skies Sunday, a high of 21. Mix of sun and cloud on Monday and a little warmer, a high of 23. It is currently 14 degrees in Vancouver. 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
17: Welcome back. I'm Renee Bernard. CIBC has agreed to pay $10 million to settle a class action lawsuit over fees charged for accounts with non-sufficient funds. The case took issue with CIBC's practice of charging NSF fees on certain pre-authorized debit transactions between September of 2020 and May of 2024. A court hearing to approve the settlement is set for October. A person has now been charged for problems plaguing the renovation of the Lincoln Memorial Reflecting Pool in Washington, D.C. Three-time U.S. Olympian David Hearn has been indicted on a single count of destruction of property worth $1,000. He's accused of ripping a piece of the new lining on the pool, which had just undergone a $16 million refurbishment. A week after the work, the pool turned green from algae, and parts of the paint were rising to the surface. ABC's Mary Bruce has more.
13: Trump blamed vandals, not his hand-picked contractors.
0: They put a big gash, 350 feet long. Think of that, 350-foot gash.
1: U.S. Attorney Jeanine Pirro accusing Hearn of damaging approximately 2 square feet.
2: The National Park Service employees observed Hearn actually forcefully and violently pulling up and removing the bottom liner with both hands.
1: President Trump claims the alleged vandals used box cutters.
17: In recent days, White House officials have tried to paint Hearn as an extremist, calling him a deranged individual suffering from a severe case of Trump derangement syndrome. Large black sport utility vehicles have been spotted driving into a tented area outside Madison Square Garden as festivities for Taylor Swift and Travis Kelce's wedding are getting underway. The main event is tomorrow night. ABC's Morgan Norwood has more.
13: And the guest watch is on. Friends like Sabrina Carpenter and Ed Sheeran already spotted in the area. Tomorrow, an even bigger celebration with more than 1,000 guests partying from about 4 p.m. till 4 a.m. Saturday.
17: 1,000 guests are expected at the rehearsal festivities. The two-day affair is estimated to cost $20 million. The FIFA World Cup has piqued the interest of many Americans, according to a new poll from Ipsos Sports.
14: Many U.S. adults were excited about the U.S. making it to the knockout round of the World Cup. About 6 in 10 soccer fans say they were extremely or very excited, much higher than the 25% of Americans overall who said the same. The poll was conducted from June 26th through the 28th after the U.S. advanced from the group stage, but before they won against Bosnia-Herzegovina in the knockout round. Most U.S. soccer fans have been pleased by the U.S. men's national team performance, and the majority are excited for the rest of the World Cup. About half of soccer fans also say the U.S.'s role in co-hosting is going at least very well. However, there's less enthusiasm for FIFA's role in managing the tournament. I'm Marcela Sanchez.
17: Business news is next.
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20: TSX higher for a second straight day. It was up by 109, 34,966. It is coming off a day off yesterday and then a gain of about 10% in the first half of this year. Now, gold futures did move higher today, and that certainly helped the TSX up by 1.2% on the day to 4,133. Canada's Pembina Pipeline has big plans for a gas-fired data center. The company will spend $4.6 billion to build the facility in Alberta, and it is scheduled to be completed in the second half of 2030. This is part of the province's efforts to use natural gas reserves to capitalize on the AI boom. Shares in Pembina Pipelines on Bay Street up by a third of a percent. The price for oil today higher by 11 cents, $68.69 a barrel. And the Canadian dollar trading around 70 and a half cents today. Now, that wasn't because of strength in our dollar, but because of weakness in the U.S. dollar after the June jobs report came up short. 57,000 jobs added, 115,000 expected, and more than 60,000 jobs were lost in hospitality, despite the fact the U.S. is hosting World Cup games in several cities. The Dow hit a record for a fourth day. It was up by 594 points. The S&P flat today. The NASDAQ down 207. At the Business Center, I'm Chris McCusker.
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17: Good evening. It is Thursday, July 2nd. I'm Sydney Parker. Currently, lightly raining and 14 degrees in Vancouver. Here's what's making news right now. FIFA fans are buzzing tonight as the match between Algeria and Switzerland kicks off. Following today's announcement from the feds, Alberta's premier is pitching a new pipeline to BC's South Coast. Meanwhile, local First Nations say they're glad today's announcement included the decision to uphold the oil tanker ban on BC's North Coast. And the feds have also committed $3 billion in today's announcement to the Massey Tunnel Replacement Project.
11: Final match of the night, the FIFA World Cup, coming up in just a minute or two. It is Algeria against the Swiss from Vancouver. Sports at 15.
17: It's 8:01 now to the 11:30 Rogers Xfinity Internet Traffic Center with Kevin Olenek.
6: And we will start on Georgia Street in Vancouver here, Sydney, where you have some delays going from Georgia Street to the Causeway in both directions right now. Going to and from the Lionsgate Bridge. Just believe that this is a volume for going to that, as mentioned, World Cup match. At BC Place, that's just about to get started here. As far as downtown, you got no delays on Burrard, Granville, or Cambie. And no delays right now on Terminal and May, but that will pick up in a couple of hours when that match wraps up. As far as Highway 1, you are looking good right now from the Portman Bridge into Abbotsford, but it will be busy in about 30 minutes when that road work gets started between 216th and Bradner Road. And Massey Tunnel, Alex Fraser Bridge looking good, as it is on the Queensboro and the Stella Wasson Bridge. 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Looking at the weather, we are expecting the light showers and rain to continue for tonight, a low of 14. More showers tomorrow, a high of 20. Mix of sun and cloud on Saturday, a high of 21. It is currently 14 degrees in Vancouver, Cindy.
17: Thank you, Kevin. 11:30 news time. It's now 8:02. Algeria and Switzerland are facing off tonight at BC Place in the round of 32 as a part of World Cup action. The rain seems to be no issue for FIFA fans here in Vancouver. Fans around Creekside Park were buzzing ahead of kickoff with supporters from both sides.
21: I'm supporting Algeria because Switzerland beat Canada.
23: Switzerland's because of their cheese.
17: When asked about tonight's potential outcome,
21: I'm going to say Switzerland will score the first goal.
24: Yeah, 2-1 Switzerland.
25: 3-1 Switzerland.
26: 2-1 Switzerland.
17: Tune in for updates on the match in our sports update every 15 and 45 past the hour. It's set to run from northeast of Edmonton to the southern BC coast, delivering more than 1 million barrels per day to tankers and then to Asian markets. Bitumen pipeline routes options were rolled out tonight, and they avoid using the BC North Coast, where a tanker ban is in effect. Prime Minister Mark Carney says the route makes the most sense given the line already exists and serves as the gateway to the world's fastest growing markets.
29: Canada and Alberta will be equal partners in this project.
3: as I said, meaningful ownership stakes available for Indigenous communities. We'll also benefit from Indigenous contracting.
17: Alberta Premier Danielle Smith says the profits from this pipeline will generate billions in revenues over the coming decades for the provincial and federal government and will enrich Indigenous communities who choose to partner with them. Earlier today, a landmark memorandum of understanding was signed between Ottawa and Victoria that could unlock hundreds of billions of dollars for BC's economy.
5: Mark Carney and David Eby signing an MOU with a slew of investments spanning across energy, transportation, and environmental protection. It includes fast-tracking LNG projects, $500 million for the expansion at the Red Chris mine, and $3.9 billion towards the North Coast Transmission Line, increasing electricity capacity across central and northern BC. BC's premier happy to work with the feds, so long Ottawa respected the North Coast tanker ban.
8: To ensure that as best as possible, we found a path forward on British Columbia's interests while respecting our North Coast. Was, in my opinion, a sign of leadership and a commitment to collaborative federalism to a Canada that works.
5: Eby repeated that he would not stand in Ottawa's way of pushing forward with a pipeline project, citing that it fell under federal jurisdiction. I'm Kyle Benning.
17: BC Coastal First Nations are relieved the provincial and federal governments are upholding the North Coast oil tanker ban. In a statement today, the president of the Coastal First Nations, Marilyn Slett, said the ban protects one of the most productive and ecologically valuable cold water marine ecosystems on Earth. She added that there is no technology that can clean up an oil spill at sea, and a single spill could destroy their way of life. Some of the cash being doled out from Ottawa will be earmarked for the Massey Tunnel replacement. The feds are putting up $3 billion towards the project, which Ottawa says would be one-third of the cost. Delta Mayor George Harvey says he has not received confirmation about what the final bill will look like.
12: Construction is very expensive, very expensive. And so I leave it up to the province to say exactly what the projected costs are going to be.
17: Ottawa says the new tunnel will span eight lanes.

0: and both countries can benefit in energy security and critical minerals through a strategic partnership. Nearly 1 million people identified as Filipino in the 2021 Canadian census. Premier David Eby is defending a joint plan by Ottawa and the province to buy more than 2,000 unsold condos, saying it's more like a liquidation purchase. The program has been criticized as a bailout for developers, but Eby argues otherwise. He insists the purchases will only be made if they're below the cost of constructing new affordable housing.
1: I would like the opportunity to actually launch this program so that British Columbians and Canadians can see it. This is an opportunity for us to recognize the reality that people can't wait for housing.
0: The condo conversion plan is part of a $5 billion infrastructure funding announcement made last month that is scheduled to be rolled out over the next 10 years. No purchases will be made in Vancouver. While rescue crews renew their search for the missing boat that sank off the coast of YVR last weekend, we are learning a TV series once owned the vessel. The folks behind Big Coast say they sold the boat 4 years ago to someone in Richmond, but that the AIS handle, which stands for the Automatic Identification System, was not changed. The AIS is a way to identify the vessel or call sign. Meanwhile, police say they're using sonar to try to locate it, with officials noting the area where it sank is between 150 and 180 meters deep. Officers say conditions have been tricky. Six people remain missing since the ship sank on Sunday. Four people were pulled out of the water in time, with two of them still recovering in hospital. Nurses in the province have now started job action.
2: As of 12:01 this afternoon, nurses started refusing to perform non-nursing duties and are passing on most overtime shifts. BC Nurses President Adrian Gear says the strike could be a long one.
3: The health employers have also made it very clear that they have no ability to move outside of the provincial mandate that all public sector unions have been required to negotiate under. And so for us, that is not adequate.
2: The mandate Gear mentions limits pay raises to just 3% a year over the life of the contract. She adds there's no chance of a complete walkout as nurses are considered an essential service. And the employer and the union have agreed to return to the bargaining table early next week. I'm Amy Beeman.
0: Two inmates are being treated in outside hospitals after assault at Kent Institution. Correctional Service of Canada says the victims were assaulted in two separate incidents at the maximum security federal institution on June 28th and 29th. The investigations are now in the hands of Agassiz RCMP and the suspects have been identified. Correctional Service of Canada says it's reviewing the incident to prevent these types of incidents in the future. Still to come, the 11:30 News Radio Ferry Report. It's 8:09.
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14: 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Cindy?
0: Thanks, Kevin. Traffic and weather are together next. Going to be looking at downtown Vancouver. 11:30 news time. 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
1: 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Now back to the 11:30 Rogers Xfinity Internet Traffic Center. What's happening downtown, Kevin?
2: Well, downtown Vancouver, of course, you got the soccer match going on right now here, Switzerland and Algeria. So a lot of people downtown enjoying that. You can expect a steady volume around Jackpool Plaza, Granville between Davie and Georgia, all across the local establishments for the area as well. So it is going to be very busy with over 50,000 people at the stadium and people enjoying that. So just watch for extra pedestrian traffic and expect some busier traffic in a couple of hours for sure. Just a reminder of your closures, which, of course, we talked about Granville from Davie to Georgia, which is pedestrian only, Pacific from Canby to Carroll, and for match days, Quebec from Terminal to Main around the Main Street Science World area. You still got some delays getting to the Lionsgate Bridge from the Stanley Park Causeway, Georgia Street. Just a steady volume still there. It's the only real major volume delay that I'm noticing. No delays along the Ironworkers or down the Burnaby Lake stretch, and no delays on the Massey Tunnel or the Alex Fraser Bridge. 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Looking at the weather, showers are continuing tonight, a low of 14. More showers Friday, a high of 20. A mix of sun and cloud for Saturday and Sunday. High of 21 on Saturday and 21 on Sunday. It is currently 14 degrees in Vancouver, Sydney.
1: Thank you, Kevin. 11:30 news time. It is 8:13. The RCMP and Langley are looking for more witnesses as they try to figure out who assaulted a senior citizen who is now in critical condition. The 75-year-old victim was discovered last night at Park Avenue and Douglas Crescent. The police are not saying what kind of injuries he has. While they have gathered surveillance video, police believe there are witnesses who have not provided statements to them yet. They are being asked to come forward and speak to investigators. Langley RCMP is investigating after a newly painted rainbow crosswalk was vandalized. Three people believed to be youths were caught on video surveillance riding electric dirt bikes and damaging the crosswalk at the intersection of Mary Street and Glover Road in Fort Langley on June 22nd. Officers have released photos of the vandals and the dirt bikes in hopes that someone will be able to identify them. Coming up, we're going to have a look at your top headlines and sports. 11:30 news time. It is now 8:13.
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1: Currently lightly raining and 14 degrees in Vancouver. Good evening. I'm Sydney Parker. Here's what's making news right now. A new bitumen pipeline to the BC South Coast has been pitched and its route proposal formally submitted by Alberta Premier Danielle Smith. The proposed route would follow closely along the Trans Mountain Pipeline's existing route and would see over 1 million barrels move per day. Today's announcement from Prime Minister Mark Carney included a memorandum of understanding with BC that opens BC to over $150 billion in new investment. Local First Nations are applauding the plan that will uphold an oil tanker ban on BC's north coast. It's 8:15, time for sports from Sportsnet 650, your home of the Canucks. Here's Marcus Fitzgerald.
9: Start at BC Place, the final match of the night at the FIFA World Cup. Still in the round of 32, the Swiss, the winners of Group B, facing Algeria. No score so far. Of course, we'll keep eyes on that one for you tonight as it's happening downtown. Portugal beat Croatia 2-1. It looked as though Croatia had tied it up at 2 at the death, but offside called it back. Cristiano Ronaldo and company are through to the next round where they will face Spain. Spain beat Austria 3-0 earlier in the day. The Vancouver Canucks wrapped up their prospect development camp in Abbotsford on Thursday. Yes, Caleb Malhotra was there. He is learning about what it's like to play in Vancouver.
10: Meeting a lot of the people in the organization, talking to RJ and hearing their presentations, especially the Sedins as well. Just the amount of professionalism and hard work it takes to get here. 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
1: Welcome back to 1130 News Radio. I'm Sydney Parker. The heat wave across Ontario is expected to last through the rest of the week and weekend while spreading into Quebec and the Maritimes. Environment Canada has issued widespread heat warnings with humidex values reaching the mid-40s in parts of Quebec and very hot conditions across Ontario. Severe thunderstorms also caused major power outages, with Hydro One reporting as many as 168,000 Ontario customers without power at one point. Ottawa saw about 110 millimeters of rain, while storms forced some Canada Day cancellations and left crews working to restore power in hard-hit areas. With temperatures soaring in the U.S., people are looking to beat the heat by going to the beach. But as ABC's Matt Rivers reports, sharks have been on the attack.
14: In Liberty County, Georgia, authorities say someone was bitten by a shark Wednesday near Assabaugh Island. Our New York station, WABC, tracking new shark sightings off Long Island.
15: Two lifeguards that were on that lifeguard station spotted a 9-foot shark in the water right there at Point Lookout, so everyone was alerted.
14: And after that hammerhead sighting off the Long Island shore, multiple sightings closing multiple beaches.
1: The victim in Assabaugh was a 13-year-old boy who had been fishing with his father. Rescuers in Venezuela have pulled a 43-year-old survivor from a collapsed basement following a grueling days-long operation after twin earthquakes struck the country last week.
16: Teams cheered as rescuers carried Hernan Alberto Gil Flores on a stretcher through throngs of people into a Red Cross ambulance. Gil had been trapped since June the 24th inside his small security cabin under the rubble in the basement of a shopping center in the coastal town of La Guaira. A specialized team from the Costa Rican Red Cross first detected signs of life and established contact with him on Sunday. His plight became a symbol of hope after the devastation of twin earthquakes that struck Venezuela 8 days earlier. I'm Karen Chamas.
1: A fatal crash involving a Tesla in Houston, Texas, nearly 2 weeks ago has resulted in criminal charges.
17: The force of the crash was horrific and captured by a doorbell camera. 76-year-old Martha Avila was killed when a Tesla Model 3 came through the wall. Michael Butler said his car was in autopilot at the time, but Tesla has refuted that claim based on data from the car. Now the 44-year-old Butler has been charged with manslaughter and ordered to undergo a mental health evaluation. Jim Ryan, ABC News in Dallas-Fort Worth.
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2: From the 1130 Rogers Xfinity Internet Traffic Center, I'm Kevin Olenek. Of course, downtown Vancouver is a place where the traffic is really right now. Lots of people watching that game at BC Place between Switzerland and Algeria. You've also got people around Jack Bull Plaza, Granville between Davie and Georgia, and are all around downtown going to be enjoying the game. So just watch for extra pedestrian traffic. Remember, again, your closures: Granville from Davie to Georgia, pedestrian only; Pacific from Cambie to Carroll; and around the Main Street Science World area for match days. So if you are taking transit, just a reminder, transit is running a little extra for tonight. It is going until 2 a.m. tomorrow morning. Road work still on the docket here, especially on Highway 1 from 216th and Langley to Bradner Road at Abbotsford in both directions. Watch out for that. And of course, you got the work around the Massey Tunnel later on, southbound right lane. And your traffic is for wallbeds.com, making space for residential and commercial projects alike for over 50 years. 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As for the weather, showers tonight, a low of 14. Showers tomorrow, a high of 20. A mix of sun and cloud for Saturday, a high of 21. Should be sunny skies on Sunday, a high of 21. Back to a mix of sun and cloud on Monday, but a little warmer, a high of 23. It is currently 14 degrees in Vancouver.
23: You're listening to 1130 News Radio. I'm Amy Beeman. Vancouver is set to host its first knockout World Cup game today, with Algeria taking on Switzerland at BC Place, 8 p.m. kickoff.
24: Fans of both teams are hoping for a win in the round of 32 match, which is the only way to keep their World Cup dreams alive and remain in the tournament. The Swiss have already played in Vancouver when they defeated the Canadian team 2-1 in the group stage on June 24th, but it will be the first tournament match the North African team plays in Canada. Meanwhile, the Canadian squad is back on the training pitch in Houston as preparations continue for Saturday's World Cup round of 16 match against Morocco. Now all eyes will be on captain Alphonso Davies again after he was a late substitution for the Canadian team in their round of 32 match against South Africa, as he is making a gradual return following a hamstring injury. David Augustine, The Canadian Press.
23: The heat wave that's been bearing down on Ontario this week has shown no signs of letting up and is spreading further east.
25: Environment Canada has scores of heat warnings posted again for most of Ontario and Quebec, and now stretching across to New Brunswick, Nova Scotia, and Prince Edward Island. Daytime temps in Ontario, from Windsor to Ottawa and Thunder Bay through Timmins and southern James Bay, are clocking in the mid-30s, with the Humidex making it feel even hotter. Similar heat warnings across much of Quebec are forecasting highs around 33 degrees and Humidex values near 45. Meanwhile, power utilities crews have been working hard to get tens of thousands of people back online after pockets of customers across southern Ontario and southern Quebec lost electricity in severe thunderstorms last night. Karen Rebo, The Canadian Press.
23: The FBI now says some of the ransom notes that surfaced in the days after Nancy Guthrie was abducted were nothing more than extortion attempts.
26: Authorities believe that Nancy Guthrie, the mother of Today Show host Savannah Guthrie, was taken against her will from her home near Tucson, Arizona, February 1st. They found blood near the doorstep. Tucson TV station KOLD said it received two notes, one demanding millions in Bitcoin for Mrs. Guthrie's return, and another that said she had died. TMZ also received a note. The FBI says the case continues to be investigated as a kidnapping for ransom case. I'm Donna Warder.
23: A world-famous couple is reportedly set to tie the knot this weekend in the Big Apple. It's a love story.
3: Taylor Swift and Travis Kelce have been pretty tight-lipped about the big day, but some things you just can't keep secret. New York City Mayor Mamdani confirming that a permit was filed for a large event at Madison Square Garden this weekend, while police say they're preparing to close certain streets around the world-famous venue. ABC's Morgan Norwood says law enforcement confirmed that Swift and Kelce will have their wedding there this Friday with a rehearsal dinner planned for tonight.
4: Crews at New York Madison Square Garden are intensely unloading equipment. Lift event is for about 1,000 people and is a 12-hour party beginning with a cocktail hour at 4 o'clock Friday afternoon and scheduled to last until about 4 a.m.
3: I'm Scott Burnett.
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1: TSX higher for a second straight day. It was up by 109, 34,966. It is coming off a day off yesterday and then a gain of about 10% in the first half of this year. Now, gold futures did move higher today, and that certainly helped the TSX, up by 1.2% on the day to 4,133. Canada's Pembina Pipeline has big plans for a gas-fired data center. The company will spend $4.6 billion to build the facility in Alberta, and it is scheduled to be completed in the second half of 2030. This is part of the province's efforts to use natural gas reserves to capitalize on the AI boom. Shares in Pembina Pipelines on Bay Street up by 0.33%. The price for oil today higher by 11 cents, $68.69 a barrel. And the Canadian dollar trading around 70.5 cents today. Now, that wasn't because of strength in our dollar, but because of weakness in the U.S. dollar after the June jobs report came up short. 57,000 jobs added, 115,000 expected, and more than 60,000 jobs were lost in hospitality, despite the fact the U.S. is hosting World Cup games in several cities. The Dow hit a record for a fourth day. It was up by 594 points. The S&P flat today, the NASDAQ down 207. At the Business Center, I'm Chris McCusker.
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1: Hello, I'm Renee Bernard. Here's what's making news right now.
35: Fans braved the summer rain in Vancouver as they made their way to BC Place as Algeria and Switzerland face off in the round of 32 of the FIFA World Cup.
1: The Premier of Alberta is touting the benefits as she and the Prime Minister reveal a proposed bitumen pipeline route from Alberta to BC.
0: BC and the federal government come to terms on a deal that could unlock hundreds of billions of dollars in the economy, the investments surrounding the energy and resource sectors.
1: And we're learning more about the boat at the center of an intense search off the coast of Vancouver International Airport, almost a week after six of its passengers went missing.
2: World Cup action in Vancouver, the Swiss striking first against Algeria. We've got your soccer story and plenty more coming up in sports at 45.
1: It's 8:31. Now to the 11:30 Rogers Xfinity Internet Traffic Center. Here is Kevin Olenek.
9: Hey, we're starting at the Queensboro Bridge here, Renee, where there are delays as you're going from Richmond into New West above Boyd. Wondering what that is, star pound 11:30. I don't believe that there's work that is supposed to be going on tonight. They're supposed to be resuming that next week. So just wondering what is going on over there. No delays along the Stellawassen Bridge. And the work has started on Highway 1 as you're going westbound around 248, from 248 to 256. It will be the slow westbound from 256 all the way to Glover Road, as road work is starting in both directions on Highway 1 from 216 to Bradner Road. Looking around the Lionsgate Bridge, seeing no delays, and also seeing no delays along the causeway. Ironworkers Bridge is looking good as well. And of course, it is a lot of people downtown right now, because watching that soccer match between Switzerland and Algeria. So it will get heavily busy after about 10 o'clock tonight. 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Visit VancouverHeatPumps.ca to find out how. As we look at the weather, we're looking at some showers tonight, a low of 14. More showers Friday, a high of 20. A mix of sun and cloud on Saturday, a high of 21. It is currently 14 degrees in Vancouver, Renee.
1: Thanks, Kevin. 11:30 news, time 8:33. It's the second to last game of the FIFA World Cup to be held in downtown Vancouver. 11:30's Ben Bugera caught up with fans who didn't seem too bothered by the rain as they made their way to BC Place for tonight's match.
35: And with umbrellas in hand, fans around Creekside Park right beside Science World were buzzing ahead of a highly anticipated round of 32 game. These fans were hoping for a positive result for their side heading into the match.
11: I'm going to say Switzerland will score the first goal.
12: Yeah, 2-1 Switzerland.
13: 3-1 Switzerland.
14: 2-1 Switzerland.
35: And when I asked them why they were supporting both teams...
11: I'm supporting Algeria because Switzerland beat Canada.
15: Switzerland. Because of their cheese.
35: Now Vancouver will host just one more game at BC Place in the round of 16 next Tuesday, where the winner of this match tonight will play the winner of Colombia-Ghana, kicking off tomorrow. I'm Ben Bugera.
1: And taking a look at the score right now, it is 1-0 for Switzerland. We'll have much, much more on this particular match with Marcus in about 10 minutes. Alberta Premier Danielle Smith has pitched a new bitumen pipeline to the BC coast just hours after Prime Minister Mark Carney announced a deal with BC to make it possible. Smith and Carney stood together in Calgary to win announced that Alberta has formally submitted the proposed route. The line would follow closely along a route already traversed by the Trans Mountain Pipeline. Smith says it will pay dividends to those who get on board.
16: Profits from this pipeline will generate billions in revenues over the coming decades for the provincial and federal governments and will enrich Indigenous communities that choose to partner with us.
1: The two pipeline route options would run from Bruderheim, northeast of Edmonton, to the southern BC coast, delivering more than 1 million barrels per day to tankers and then to Asian markets. BC's premier and the prime minister say their new memorandum of understanding is all about securing infrastructure and resource funding to support BC's economy.
0: It was the announcement that forced the premier to cut his China trade trip short. David Eby and Mark Carney signing a deal that could unlock $200 billion across BC's economy. That deal includes enshrining the tanker ban on BC's north coast. Here's the premier.
17: The fact that that tanker ban is uplifted, respected, and committed to again by the federal government in this agreement is a significant win for British Columbia. We have anxiety about the impact of any new pipeline project, period.
0: The deal also includes the expansion of BC's LNG projects and the Red Chris mine expansion. I'm Kyle Benning.
1: Following the announcement this morning by the province and the feds, local First Nations say they're pleased with the decision to uphold the oil tanker ban. Marilyn Slett, president of the Coastal First Nations, issued a statement saying they applaud Premier David Eby and Prime Minister Mark Carney for recognizing the importance of our coast. She adds the ban is the result of more than 50 years of advocacy from First Nations and communities across northern BC. Part of this investment announcement today includes financial support for the Massey Tunnel replacement. Ottawa is kicking in $3 billion, or one-third of the capital costs for the project. Delta Mayor George Harvey says the Fraser Crossing upgrade is required.
3: The expansion of Roberts Bank, Terminal 2, as we call it, it can't go ahead until we have a major piece of infrastructure replacement, and that is the George Massey Tunnel.
1: Ottawa says the new tunnel will be 8 lanes. Earlier today, the leaders of Canada and the Philippines were in Vancouver and have signed agreements on energy, natural resources, labor, and even tourism.
4: Prime Minister Mark Carney hosted Philippine President Ferdinand Marcos Jr. in Vancouver. The agreements they signed are meant to boost economic activity between the two countries. They include a memorandum that seeks more protection for Filipino workers in Canada and more labor mobility. The two leaders reinforce their shared priorities and their hope for a bilateral trade deal. They aim to have that concluded by the time Carney heads to Manila for a summit in November. Jason White, The Canadian Press.
1: And Premier Davies defending a joint federal-provincial plan to possibly buy 2,000 unsold condos and convert them to affordable housing, calling it buying on liquidation. The plan has faced criticism from others about being a bailout for developers, but EB insists it's not a rescue plan for developers.
17: You're hearing directly from developers that this is not what they asked for, and it is not, from their perspective, a bailout. When you buy something that's on liquidation, you don't say to yourself, I'm supporting a bailout for the store.
1: The buyout is part of a bigger $5 billion housing program planned for BC over the next 10 years. A fishing TV series filmed off of our coast says the vessel that disappeared in the waters off of Vancouver International Airport, along with six people, once belonged to them. The people behind Big Coast have posted on social media to say the vessel was sold to new owners in Richmond about 4 years ago. However, the new owners didn't change the vessel's AIS handle, which refers to a vessel name or call sign. The TV show's producers say that has caused confusion. Meanwhile, recovery units are still searching for the boat and missing passengers. The RCMP's underwater recovery team and the West Coast Marine Services are using sonar to try and locate the commercial boat that went down on Sunday. Earlier this week, officers noted the area where the vessel sank is roughly 150 to 180 meters deep. Bounty say the mission has faced tough conditions. 10 people were on that boat when it went down. 4 were recovered, with 2 of them still in the hospital, while the other 6 have yet to be accounted for. RCMP and Langley have a mystery on their hands. Who would have assaulted a 75-year-old man so badly he is now in critical condition? The Mounties say the senior citizen was discovered in distress last night at Park Avenue and Douglas Crescent. They say video surveillance suggests he had been assaulted, and they are now looking for witnesses who were in the neighborhood between 9:30 and 10 last night to give them a call. Still to come, the 11:30 border report. It's 8:39.
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9: You got a 5 to 10 minute wait at all crossings southbound. Renee, you also have a 5 to 10 minute wait at all crossings northbound, including for commercial trucks. However, it is going to be a very busy weekend at the border here this weekend. So find the latest border wait times anytime at vancouver.citynews.ca/border. Renee?
1: Thanks, Kevin. Coming up, traffic and weather together. It's 8:40.
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1: It's 8:41 now to the 11:30 Rogers Xfinity Internet Traffic Center. Here's Kevin Olenek.
9: We will start on the Anacis Channel Bridge this time, Renee, where you do have a collision northbound at the 91-91A split. It is the right lane that is blocked, and a delay is developing there with emergency crews on scene. Now, there was a delay on the Queensboro Bridge northbound, but that whatever that was did quickly clear. There are no delays now, and no work is going to be going on the Queensboro Bridge. The work has started, though, on Highway 1. Of course, it is scheduled in both directions from 216th to Bradner Road. You are slow westbound from 248 to 232nd. Remember that traffic pattern change on 232nd will cause a detour for you. We're also keeping an eye on downtown, which is right now looking pretty good, but it is going to be busy a little later on here. Of course, that match is going on at the BC Place between Switzerland and Algeria. Lots of people downtown around Jackpool Plaza, Granville downtown, so do expect heavy pedestrian traffic over there. And your traffic is for Drainmaster. 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As we look at the weather, we are looking at some showers tonight, a low of 13. Tomorrow, we are expecting showers again, a high of 20. A mix of sun and cloud for Saturday, a high of 21. And more sunshine on Sunday, a high of 21. It is currently 14 degrees in Vancouver, Renee.
1: Thanks, Kevin. 11:30 news time, 8:42. Members of the BC Nurses Union have started job action.
8: Phase one started at 12:01 this afternoon when the union's 72-hour strike notice expired. BC Nurses Union President Adrian Gear says they're restricting overtime and putting a ban on performing non-nursing duties.
14: Our hope is that this will apply pressure on employers while minimizing any disruption on patient care. The last thing we want to do is to impact our patients, our clients, or our residents.
8: The employer has agreed to return to the bargaining table early next week. Gear also makes it clear there's no chance of a complete walkout, as nurses are considered an essential service. I'm Amy Beeman.
1: Sports is next.
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20: 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Sorry, Landon. Got a little evidence on your shirt there.
19: I was going to change this shirt anyway. 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
1: Hello, I'm Renee Bernard. Here's what's making news right now. Fans of Algeria and Switzerland and Vancouverites who want to watch top-notch soccer are squeezed into BC Place tonight for a late-night World Cup game. A bitumen pipeline route has now been revealed. It would take bitumen from the Edmonton area down to the south coast of BC. And for sports, guess whose wedding in New York has many celebrities attending a rehearsal tonight?
2: It is 8:45 time for some sports. Some Sportsnet 650. Your home of the Canucks. Here's Marcus Fitzgerald.
10: Back to BC Place we go. Round of 32 FIFA World Cup. The Swiss lead Algeria 1-0 as the team that wins Group B scores first and tries to hang on here to stay in Vancouver. Yes, the winner of this match would remain for BC Place on July the 7th, and they would face the winner of tomorrow's match between Colombia and Ghana. Unfortunately, Canada not at home, but we get excited for Saturday in Houston as Canada meets Morocco, and apparently Alphonso Davies looking pretty good at training. Who knows just how much he gives Jesse Marsh on the weekend. Elsewhere on the slate, it was a classic between Portugal and Croatia. We thought Croatia tied it up at the death, but it was called back on an offside. So Cristiano Ronaldo and Portugal are through. They'll meet Spain in the round of 16. Spain beat Austria 3-0 earlier in the day. The Vancouver Canucks wrapping up prospect development camp in Abbotsford today. Caleb Malhotra, less than a week after being picked third overall, is learning a lot about what it means to be in Vancouver.
11: Meeting a lot of the people in the organization, talking to RJ and then hearing their presentations, especially the Sedins as well. Just the amount of professionalism and hard work it takes to get here. So, and once you get here, it's a continuous grind. So they've obviously been through it, and they've played, and they know what it is to work and to be professional and to be the best. So trying to emulate them and take away as much as I can from their experiences.
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2: Welcome back. I'm Renee Bernard. It's only early summer, but much of Canada's eastern half is already baking in deep summer heat. Environment Canada has scores of heat warnings posted for most of Ontario and Quebec, and now stretching across to New Brunswick, Nova Scotia, and Prince Edward Island. Daytime temps in Ontario from Windsor to Ottawa and all across northeastern Ontario have been in the mid-30s with a humidex making it feel anywhere from 35 to 45 degrees. Similar heat warnings continue across much of Quebec and now the Maritime provinces too. Meantime, severe thunderstorms late last night across southern Ontario and southern Quebec caused widespread power outages affecting tens of thousands of customers. The discovery of 16 siblings living in deplorable conditions in rural Ohio has left people wondering why the life-threatening squalor wasn't detected earlier. Seven of them were taken to hospitals, including one who was in critical condition when rushed to care on Tuesday. Windows and doors at the home in Hamden, about 60 miles from Columbus, have been boarded up. The children's parents and grandparents face child endangerment charges. A defense lawyer is urging the public to withhold judgment and let the case play out. Tesla appears to be bouncing back from backlash against Elon Musk and protests in Europe over his embrace of far-right political candidates.
23: Sales surged for the second quarter in a row, up 25% over last year. The Austin, Texas company reports Q2 deliveries of 480,126 vehicles, beating analyst estimates. Sales are still down in the U.S., hurt by the elimination of a tax break for EVs that is keeping buyers away. But trade groups report the company saw big sales increases in Europe in May, especially in Germany, helped along by the introduction of cheaper models, a cut in leasing costs, and a surge of electric vehicle purchases amid rising fuel prices due to the Iran war. I'm Jennifer King.
2: The NHL's all-time leading goal scorer is coming back for more.
0: Alex Ovechkin has signed on for his 22nd season with the Washington Capitals, a deal that will pay him $1 million salary with bonuses worth another $8 million. The soon-to-be 41-year-old Ovechkin had said he was waiting until the offseason to decide whether to return or retire. That came after a season where he became the first NHL player with 900 goals. Ovechkin announced his return in a news release. Sagar Meghani, Washington.
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9: From the 1130 Rogers Xfinity Internet Traffic Center, I'm Kevin Olenekin. We will start at the NSS Channel Bridge where you got a delayed northbound between the 91 and 91A split in the right lane. There is a collision with emergency crews on scene and delays are developing. No delays or work will be going on the Queensboro Bridge or on the Stellawassen Bridge. And no delays on your Richmond to Vancouver bridges. Oak Street, Knight Street, Arthur Lang looking good. Massey Tunnel, Alex Fraser Bridge also looking good. However, you do have delays westbound on Highway 1 near 248th as you're approaching 232nd. Remember, ongoing road work on Highway 1 in both directions from 216th to Bradner Road. It includes some lane closures. It includes a reduced speed limit, detours in both directions. Also, a reminder of the work going on Low Heat Highway in 272nd in both directions as well. And your traffic is for Urban Auctions Langley, antiques, collectibles, sports cars, vinyl records, comics, estate sales, and store bankruptcies. 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As for the weather, showers tonight, a low of 14. Showers tomorrow, a high of 20. A mix of sun and cloud on Saturday, a high of 21. Sunny skies on Sunday, a high of 21. Mix of sun and cloud on Monday, but a little warmer, a high of 23. It is currently 14 degrees in Vancouver.
2: Welcome back. I'm Renee Bernard. CIBC has agreed to pay $10 million to settle a class action lawsuit over fees charged for accounts with non-sufficient funds. The case took issue with CIBC's practice of charging NSF fees on certain pre-authorized debit transactions between September of 2020 and May of 2024. A court hearing to approve the settlement is set for October. A person has now been charged for problems plaguing the renovation of the Lincoln Memorial Reflecting Pool in Washington, D.C. Three-time U.S. Olympian David Hearn has been indicted on a single count of destruction of property worth $1,000. He's accused of ripping a piece of the new lining on the pool, which had just undergone a $16 million refurbishment. A week after the work, the pool turned green from algae, and parts of the paint were rising to the surface. ABC's Mary Bruce has more.
24: Trump blamed vandals, not his hand-picked contractors.
25: They put a big gash, 350 feet long. Think of that, 350-foot gash.
24: U.S. Attorney Jeanine Pirro accusing Hearn of damaging approximately 2 square feet.
26: The National Park Service employees observed Hearn actually forcefully and violently pulling up and removing the bottom liner with both hands.
24: President Trump claims the alleged vandals used box cutters.
2: In recent days, White House officials have tried to paint Hearn as an extremist, calling him a deranged individual suffering from a severe case of Trump derangement syndrome. Large black sport utility vehicles have been spotted driving into a tented area outside Madison Square Garden as festivities for Taylor Swift and Travis Kelce's wedding are getting underway. The main event is tomorrow night. ABC's Morgan Norwood has more.
3: And the guest watch is on. Friends like Sabrina Carpenter and Ed Sheeran already spotted in the area. Tomorrow, an even bigger celebration with more than 1,000 guests partying from about 4 p.m. till 4 a.m. Saturday.
2: 1,000 guests are expected at the rehearsal festivities. The two-day affair is estimated to cost $20 million. The FIFA World Cup has piqued the interest of many Americans, according to a new poll from Ipsos Sports.
6: Many U.S. adults were excited about the U.S. making it to the knockout round of the World Cup. About 6 in 10 soccer fans say they were extremely or very excited, much higher than the 25% of Americans overall who said the same. The poll was conducted from June 26th through the 28th, after the U.S. advanced from the group stage, but before they won against Bosnia-Herzegovina in the knockout round. Most U.S. soccer fans have been pleased by the U.S. men's national team performance, and the majority are excited for the rest of the World Cup. About half of soccer fans also say the U.S.'s role in co-hosting is going at least very well. However, there's less enthusiasm for FIFA's role in managing the tournament. I'm Marcela Sanchez.
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1: TSX higher for a second straight day. It was up by 109, 34,966. It is coming off a day off yesterday and then a gain of about 10% in the first half of this year. Now, gold futures did move higher today, and that certainly helped the TSX, up by 1.2% on the day to 4,133. Canada's Pembina Pipeline has big plans for a gas-fired data center. The company will spend $4.6 billion to build the facility in Alberta, and it is scheduled to be completed in the second half of 2030. This is part of the province's efforts to use natural gas reserves to capitalize on the AI boom. Shares in Pembina Pipelines on Bay Street up by 0.3%. The price for oil today higher by 11 cents, $68.69 a barrel. And the Canadian dollar trading around 70.5 cents today. Now, that wasn't because of strength in our dollar, but because of weakness in the U.S. dollar after the June jobs report came up short. 57,000 jobs added, 115,000 expected, and more than 60,000 jobs were lost in hospitality, despite the fact the U.S. is hosting World Cup games in several cities. The Dow hit a record for a fourth day. It was up by 594 points. The S&P flat today. The NASDAQ down 207. At the Business Center, I'm Chris McCusker.
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1: Good evening. It is Thursday, July 2nd. I'm Sydney Parker. It's currently lightly raining and 14 degrees in Vancouver. Here's what's making news right now.
0: Algeria and Switzerland are facing each other tonight at BC Place, and a little rain didn't stop fans from celebrating ahead of the match.
1: Alberta's premier has proposed a route for the proposed bitumen pipeline from outside of Edmonton to BC South Coast. Meanwhile, local First Nations say they're happy with the decision by the feds to uphold the oil tanker ban on BC's North Coast. And today's announcement also includes $3 billion for the Massey Tunnel replacement project.
7: The Swiss maintain a lead at the half of the nightcap of the FIFA World Cup as they battle Algeria in Vancouver. It's coming up in sports at 15.
1: It's 9:01. Let's head over to the 11:30 Rogers Xfinity Internet Traffic Center with Kevin Olenek.
9: And we'll start in the Anniscus Channel Bridge here, Sydney, where there is a delayed northbound at the 91-91A split in the right lane. There is a collision there that is causing delays. Watch for crews on scene there. No work scheduled on the Queensboro Bridge. They do resume that again next week, so you got no delays there, as well as on the Stella-Wasson Bridge. You do have delays on Highway 1 westbound just ahead of 248th as you're approaching 232nd. And remember, ongoing road work scheduled in both directions on Highway 1 from 216th to Bradner Road. Just looking at the Lionsgate Bridge, it is not looking too bad. It is two lanes south, one lane north, but just even looking outside our 1130 window, the roads are wet and the very cloudy skies, almost foggy like. So it is going to be some limited visibility as we continue through the evening. Do drive with caution wherever you're going. As for the weather, the showers are continuing tonight, a low of 14. More showers on Friday, a high of 20. A mix of sun and cloud on Saturday, a high of 21. It is currently 14 degrees in Vancouver, Sydney.
1: Thank you, Kevin. 11:30 news time. It's now 9:02. The match between Algeria and Switzerland in the round of 32 is well underway tonight at BC Place. 11:30's Ben Bugara was out at Creekside Park hearing from arriving fans who were obviously very excited.
0: And despite this being the worst evening weather-wise for fans trying to enjoy the pregame festivities, that didn't stop thousands from streaming, umbrellas in hand, along the seawall towards BC Place. I asked fans what they thought the final score would be.
10: It would be 2-1 to Algeria.
11: Yes.
10: For us, yeah.
12: Gonna be a tie game.
15: 2-1. Yeah, 2-1 Switzerland.
17: Algeria, of course. Come on, man.
15: Switzerland will win.
0: Now, combined with live music, there was cheering, chanting, and even some red flares in support of the Swiss national team. Vancouver has one more game left before the city wraps up hosting duties next Tuesday, where the winner of tonight's match will play the winner of Colombia versus Ghana in the round of 16. I'm Ben Bugara.
1: And right now, the score at halftime is 1-0 for Switzerland. Marcus will have more in about 10 minutes. Tonight, we're learning which routes are being considered for a bitumen pipeline through BC, and neither involve the pipeline ending up on BC's northern coast, where there is a moratorium on tanker traffic. The Prime Minister and Alberta's Premier made the announcement earlier this evening, only hours after Mark Carney was here in Vancouver to roll out a deal with this province. One route would be almost identical to the existing Trans Mountain pipeline, while the other option would follow the existing route for about 82% of the way. The province says it chose to propose a path near the Trans Mountain pipeline to limit new land disturbance and impacts on the environment, wildlife, and nearby communities. The proposed pipeline project is a joint venture with the federally owned Trans Mountain Corporation and Calgary-based Pembina Pipeline. Carney spent this morning in Vancouver to share the details of energy and resource sector agreements with the province.
19: It's a memorandum of understanding that could open $200 billion for BC's economy. The Prime Minister in Vancouver with the Premier to announce a slew of investments towards BC's LNG projects, the expansion of the Red Chris mine, and environmental protections. David Eby excited about what this deal could mean.
20: When we look at the opportunities in the fast-growing markets in Asia, those opportunities run through British Columbia. We are delivering the economic growth and prosperity for the country.
19: The MOU includes securing protection of BC's North Coast by maintaining the current tanker ban. I'm Kyle Benning.
1: Local First Nations are applauding this morning's announcement from the province and the feds to uphold the North Coast oil tanker ban. Marilyn Slett, president of the Coastal First Nations, issued a statement saying, quote, "We remain steadfast in our position that oil tankers will never be a part of our vision for a healthy, productive, and sustainable North Coast." She adds that protecting the North Coast means protecting thousands of jobs, hundreds of businesses, and billions in economic value built up over several decades. Included in today's announcement is a commitment from Ottawa for $3 billion towards replacing the Massey Tunnel. Delta Mayor George Harvey says he and Richmond Mayor Malcolm Brody will need to meet with the provincial transportation minister as soon as possible.
2: And we need to have some clarity and some answers with regards to the overall project, how much it's going to cost approximately, what are the timelines, and what are they doing to remove the risk that has come up.
1: Earlier this week, Harvey had claimed that the previous contractor, which has now been removed from the project, had voiced concerns that building the new tunnel so close to the current one was posing safety concerns. Yesterday, the Ministry of Transportation says rigorous studies were completed before moving forward with the project, and there are no safety concerns. Philippine President Ferdinand Marcos Jr. was in Vancouver today meeting with Prime Minister Mark Carney over a partnership aimed at creating a free trade deal between the two countries. The agreement signed today will deepen cooperation on trade, energy, defense, and tourism as the countries work towards the free trade agreement by the end of the year. The Canadian government says the deal is expected to boost trade by nearly 200% in less than 10 years between the two countries. Carney and Marcos also stopped in for a snack at a Jollibee's franchise today, the renowned Filipino food chain that opened its first outlet in the city in 2020.

0: Carney is also defending the plan, saying the condo buyouts will only take place if it makes sense and there is flexibility on how affordable housing is delivered in BC. A TV series focused on fishing off the BC coast is sending out its heartfelt condolences about the sinking of a boat near Vancouver International Airport last weekend, while also acknowledging it once owned the vessel. Big Coast says it sold the boat 4 years ago to someone in Richmond, but it also notes the new owners failed to change the AIS, which is the vessel name or call sign. The TV producers say on a social media post that repeated efforts to have new owners change the AIS handle went nowhere and have led to confusion. Meantime, the RCMP says it is continuing its efforts to find the boat and the six people who disappeared on Sunday. Mounties say it underwent its underwater recovery team and West Coast Marine Services are still searching for the vessel. They're using sonar to try to locate it. Police say the conditions have not been favorable, making the search that much more difficult. A 75-year-old man is in critical condition, and Langley RCMP believe he was the victim of an assault. The man was discovered in distress at Park Avenue and Douglas Crescent just before 10 o'clock last night. Surveillance video has led investigators to believe the senior citizen was assaulted. They are now looking for additional witnesses who were at Park and Douglas between 9:30 and 10 last night. Correctional Service of Canada says two inmates were transported to outside hospitals after being assaulted at Kent Institution. The assaults took place in separate incidents on Sunday and Monday. Agassiz RCMP has taken over the investigations at the Maximum Security Federal Institution. The suspects have been identified. Correctional Service of Canada says it will review the circumstances of the incident to help prevent incidents like these going forward. Job action is now underway by 60,000 nurses in the province.
1: BC Nurses Union President Adrian Gear says they've started by restricting overtime and refusing to perform non-nursing duties. If there's no deal within the coming days or weeks, Gear says nurses can walk off the job, but there's a limit.
2: We, of course, as nurses and as, you know, healthcare professionals, would ensure that we maintain essential service levels of staffing. So I think that's important for folks to understand, and that's not a step we're taking today.
1: The employer has agreed to go back to the bargaining table. It'll meet with the union early next week. The union issued strike notice on Monday after its members voted to reject a tentative deal bargained with the provincial health employer in May. I'm Amy Beeman.
0: Coming up in 30 seconds, we'll have a look at your 11:30 ferry report.
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2: We'll start at Tawas and to Duke Point here, Sydney, where there is one more sailing tonight at 10:45. 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Tawas and to Swartz Bay, one more sailing just about to sail here at 9 o'clock. 70% full. 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And Horseshoe Bay to Departure Bay, last sailing tonight, 10:40. 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Cindy?
1: Thank you, Kevin. 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
1: And still dealing with delays on the Anacostia Channel Bridge here, Sydney, as you're going northbound at the 9191A split, blocking the right lane. So watch out for that. Crews remain on scene. I'm also noticing a delay on Highway 17 near South Fraser Perimeter Road on the Delta side. Near Nordell Way, Star Pound 1130, if there's something going on there. And no delays on the Alex Fraser Bridge, and no delays on the Massey Tunnel. Let's head over to Highway 1, where you can expect delays in both directions from 216th to Bradner Road. You do have a delay eastbound near Glover Road, but again, you can expect delays in both directions for ongoing road work in both directions until 5 a.m. You've got some reduced speed limits in some areas. You've got lane closures in other areas to deal with as well. North Shore, you're looking good on the Lions Gate and the Ironworkers Bridge, but it is very wet and some limited visibility looking over the Lions Gate Bridge. I expect that will be as we continue through the evening, so do drive with caution wherever you're going. As for the weather, the showers are continuing tonight. We will have a low of 14. Tomorrow, showers as well, a high of 20. A mix of sun and cloud on Saturday, a high of 21. Sunny skies on Sunday, a high of 21. It is currently 14 degrees in Vancouver, Cindy.
0: Thank you, Kevin. 11:30 news time. It is 9:13. The Vancouver Police Department has arrested two men and two women in relation to distraction thefts. Police say an elderly man was approached near his home on East 20th Avenue near Windermere Street. The group of four had been riding in a gray Hyundai when they engaged the man in conversation. Officers say while he was distracted by the driver, one of the women swapped his gold necklace with a fake, leaving the scene without the victim realizing. A little while later, West Vancouver police reported a similar incident involving two men and two women, also in a gray Hyundai. Police located the car and arrested the suspects and are asking for any witnesses or additional victims to come forward. And the city of Vancouver wants to keep that FIFA feeling lasting all summer long. City Council has voted to extend the Granville Street pedestrian zone and maintain all eligible FIFA-related temporary patios and public realm expansions through Labor Day. And that's not all. Council has also directed staff to look at temporarily reactivating the Granville Street pedestrian zone in November to support a potential Christmas market. In a statement, Councillor Sarah Kirby-Young says, quote, "The summer has shown that what can happen when governments, businesses, and the community work together to create vibrant public spaces." Coming up in 30 seconds, a look at your top headlines and sports. 11:30 news time, 9:14.
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0: Lightly rain, 14 degrees in Vancouver. Good evening, I'm Sydney Parker. Here's what's happening right now. We're hearing details on the proposed route for a new bitumen pipeline to the BC South Coast, pitched by Alberta Premier Daniel Smith. Both proposed routes would follow closely along the Trans Mountain Pipeline's current route and would see over 1 million barrels move per day while avoiding the North Coast. And local First Nations are applauding the plan that will uphold an oil tanker ban on BC's North Coast as a part of a memorandum of understanding announced by Prime Minister Mark Carney with BC today that will also open the province to over $150 billion in new investments. Now it's time for sports from Sportsnet 650, your home of the Canucks. Here's Marcus Fitzgerald.
10: Well, how about that? After the Swiss scoring just 10 minutes into the match with Algeria, they've added another in the first minute of the second half of play. Switzerland, the winners of Group B, and now they lead Algeria 2-0 here in the second half in Vancouver. Switzerland trying to stay at BC Place. They would face the winner of the Colombia-Ghana match on Friday. That's if they can hang on and advance. We've seen some crazy comebacks in the knockout round so far. The Swiss are trying to hang on here. We saw Spain beat Austria 3-0 a little earlier in the day. Spain will meet Portugal in the round of 16. Portugal hanging on. Croatia, we thought, tied it up at the death at 2 in Toronto. It was called off due to an offside. Cristiano Ronaldo scoring in this match for Portugal. Believe it or not, it's the first time he's ever scored a goal in a knockout stage game at a World Cup. Ronaldo's only appeared in 6 of these tournaments. That's a heck of a stat. You know that Canada is facing Morocco on Saturday in Houston. It is right around the corner. The Vancouver Canucks wrapping up development camp this week in Abbotsford. So things will start to calm down a little bit with the player movement. We just saw free agency open on Canada Day. The Canucks have made their changes, and we'll see if anything else goes down over the course of the summer. When it does, you know, we're going to let you know. A little baseball, it's the Blue Jays and the Mariners tomorrow down the I-5. Seattle leads the Angels 1-0 midway through the ninth inning. Sports at 15 and 45 past every hour or anytime. Sportsnet.ca.
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0: Welcome back to 1130 News Radio. I'm Sydney Parker. The heat wave across Ontario is expected to last through the rest of the week and weekend while spreading into Quebec and the Maritimes. Environment Canada has issued widespread heat warnings with humidex values reaching the mid-40s in parts of Quebec and very hot conditions across Ontario. Severe thunderstorms also caused major power outages, with Hydro One reporting as many as 168,000 Ontario customers without power at one point. Ottawa saw about 110 millimeters of rain, while storms forced some Canada Day cancellations and left crews working to restore power in hard-hit areas. With temperatures soaring in the U.S., people are looking to beat the heat by going to the beach. But as ABC's Matt Rivers reports, sharks have been on the attack.
12: In Liberty County, Georgia, authorities say someone was bitten by a shark Wednesday near Assabaw Island. Our New York station, WABC, tracking new shark sightings off Long Island.
13: Two lifeguards that were on that lifeguard station spotted a 9-foot shark in the water right there at Point Lookout, so everyone was alerted.
12: And after that hammerhead sighting off the Long Island shore, multiple sightings closing multiple beaches.
0: The victim in Assabaw was a 13-year-old boy who had been fishing with his father. Rescuers in Venezuela have pulled a 43-year-old survivor from a collapsed basement following a grueling days-long operation after twin earthquakes struck the country last week.
14: Teams cheered as rescuers carried Hernan Alberto Gil Flores on a stretcher through throngs of people into a Red Cross ambulance. Gil had been trapped since June the 24th inside his small security cabin under the rubble in the basement of a shopping center in the coastal town of La Guaira. A specialized team from the Costa Rican Red Cross first detected signs of life and established contact with him on Sunday. His plight became a symbol of hope after the devastation of twin earthquakes that struck Venezuela 8 days earlier. I'm Karen Shamas.
0: A fatal crash involving a Tesla in Houston, Texas, nearly 2 weeks ago has resulted in criminal charges.
15: The force of the crash was horrific and captured by a doorbell camera. 76-year-old Martha Avila was killed when a Tesla Model 3 came through the wall. Michael Butler said his car was in autopilot at the time, but Tesla has refuted that claim based on data from the car. Now the 44-year-old Butler has been charged with manslaughter and ordered to undergo a mental health evaluation. Jim Ryan, ABC News in Dallas-Fort Worth.
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1: From the 1130 Rogers Xfinity Internet Traffic Center, I'm Kevin Olenek, and we will start at the Anacostia Channel Bridge. We can now clear that collision at the northbound right lane that was blocking the Highway 91 to Highway 90 81A split. No delays through that area. There's also something going on, though, on Highway 17 on the Delta side. This is near River Road as you are heading southbound. If you notice something, please let us know at star pound 1130. You've got work on Highway 1 in both directions and from Langley to Abbotsford, 216 to around Clearbrook Road. You've got paving, highway widening, you've got construction, and we'll include some reduced speed limits for you as well. Looking downtown, it's not too bad right now, but it will get busy in about 40 minutes when that match between Switzerland and Algeria wraps up. Remember, there's Granville from Davie to Georgia, closed in both directions for pedestrians only, Pacific from Cambia to Carroll, and the closures around Main Street, Science World. As we look at the weather, we are looking at some showers continuing tonight, a low of 13, so drive carefully wherever you're going. You may have some limited visibility. Tomorrow, showers as well, a high of 20. A mix of sun and cloud on Saturday, a high of 21. Sunny skies on Sunday, a high of 21. And a mix of sun and cloud on Monday, a high of 23. We are currently at 14 degrees in Vancouver.
0: You're listening to 1130 News Radio. I'm Sydney Parker. The wedding of the year is rumored to take place tomorrow, but the rehearsal dinner is apparently happening tonight.
30: A New York Police Department memo is titled Taylor Swift Wedding at Madison Square Garden. And the New York Times says that festivities begin tonight with about 100 invited guests. Now, later on, about 1,000 guests will attend a larger celebration, and rumors persist guests will be whisked away to a previously undisclosed location after rehearsal and before the Friday night party where the actual wedding will take place. Now, Forbes says the wedding is expected to cost at least $20 million. TMZ is reporting the couple has donated $26 million to at least 20 charities this week. I'm Chris McCusker.
0: A person has now been charged for problems plaguing the renovation of the Lincoln Memorial Reflecting Pool in Washington, D.C. Three-time U.S. Olympian David Hearn has been indicted on a single count of destruction of property worth over $1,000. He's accused of ripping a piece of the new lining on the pool, which had just undergone a $16 million refurbishment. A week after the work, the pool turned green from algae and parts of the paint were rising to the surface. ABC's Mary Bruce has more.
31: President Trump claims
32: they came in with box cutters and they cut it up.
31: Reporters asking U.S. Attorney Jeanine Pirro what Hearn allegedly used.
33: Did he have any tools or was it just his bare hands?
34: Right now we believe it's his bare hands, both hands.
33: So does that indicate in your belief that it was probably damaged before, or do you believe that he...
34: Oh, he damaged it.
33: Further, but do you believe it had already been damaged before?
34: He damaged the pool.
31: Hearn told ABC News he was biking near the pool when he saw a piece of loose paint in the water and reached out and touched the end. He insists he's no vandal, just a curious, concerned citizen.
0: In recent days, White House officials have tried to paint Hearn as an extremist, calling him a deranged individual suffering from a severe case of Trump derangement syndrome. Americans are celebrating the country's 250th birthday this weekend, but are Americans still proud of their country?
35: Some U.S. citizens, like 26-year-old auto technician Joseph Fuque Barreno in Topeka, Kansas, are optimistic about the future of America.
36: Some things are going to happen we're not going to like, but that's what makes us awesome, is our resilience and ability to adapt and keep on pushing through and pursuing unity through laughter.
35: Others, like 83-year-old Air Force veteran who served in Vietnam, Leo LeClaire in Tilton, New Hampshire, say they aren't happy with the state of the country.
37: And I think because of the issues that
2: our Congress and President have made this all personal about them and not about our country.
35: Overall, belief in American exceptionalism has fallen. That's according to an April poll by the Associated Press North Center for Public Affairs Research. I'm Haya Panjwani.
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30: Jobs report in the U.S. for June came in shy of expectations. 57,000 jobs created, 115,000 were expected. Sal Guattieri is director and senior economist at BMO Capital Markets.
5: We're not seeing very strong job growth overall, but certainly not widespread across sectors, whether it's manufacturing, construction, or even retail. So again, it just suggests the labor market is far from overheating in the U.S. It does remove a lot of pressure on the Fed to raise interest rates, as the market was anticipating earlier.
30: Now, the Dow closed at a record for a third time in the last 4 days, but it hit a record for a fourth straight day. The S&P today finished flat, and the NASDAQ down 207. The Canadian June jobs report will be released next Friday. On Bay Street, the TSX higher for a second straight day. It was up by 109, 34,966. Gold futures providing a lift today, up 1.2% to 4,133. Shares in Agnico Eagle down by about 1% today. That company temporarily suspended operations at a mine in Quebec after a rock mass movement. Oil today higher by 11 cents, $68.69 a barrel. And the Canadian dollar saw a move up today. It's still trading around 70.5 cents U.S. At the Business Center, I'm Chris McCusker.
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30: Hello, I'm Renee Bernard. Here's what's making news right now.
11: The game of the FIFA World Cup tonight as Algeria and Switzerland face off against each other in the round of 32.
30: We now have a very clear picture of how another bitumen pipeline will wind its way through BC from Alberta.
12: being labeled a landmark deal that could unlock hundreds of billions of dollars for BC's economy. Energy and resource development coming from the MOU between the Prime Minister and the Premier.
0: And one of those monetary announcements from the federal government was for money for a new Massey tunnel. We get a mayor's reaction.
13: Swiss now working with a two-goal edge at BC Place in Vancouver in the nightcap of the round of 32 at the World Cup. That's on the way in sports at 45.
0: Now to the 1130 Rogers Xfinity Internet Traffic Center. Here's Kevin Olnick.
1: And the road work is going on Highway 1 from Langley to Abbotsford, Renee, which is causing delays in both directions. A current delay that you're dealing with is eastbound around 272nd, but we saw delays eastbound near 232nd and westbound near 232nd as well. So you've got speed limit in some areas, lane closures in other areas. Just drive with caution over there. And that would be my general comment wherever you're driving tonight. With these wet conditions, there is some limited visibility in some areas, especially over the Lions Gate and the Ironworkers Bridge, so watch out for that. Heading over to the Massey Tunnel, got no delays. No delays on the Alex Fraser Bridge. Your North Shore looks good. Lions Gate Ironworkers in terms of volume looking good, but again, watch your visibility. Downtown Vancouver, it will get busy here shortly as the game between Switzerland and Algeria is in the second half. It should wrap up at around 10 o'clock. So watch for heavy delays and pedestrian traffic all around BC Place. And remember, Granville from Davie to Georgia closed for pedestrians only. Pacific from Cambie to Carroll also closed. And closures to expect around Main Street, Science World. As we look at the weather, we are looking at some showers tonight, a low of 14. More showers Friday, a high of 20. A mix of sun and cloud on Saturday, a high of 21. We are currently at 14 degrees in Vancouver, Renee.
0: Thanks, Kevin. 1130 News Time, 9:33. Algeria and Switzerland are on the pitch right now in a knockout match at BC Place. 1130's Ben Bugera spoke with fans making their way to the game on a rainy Thursday night.
14: 1, 2, 3, viva la Chile!
11: And the pouring rain clearly didn't stop fans from enjoying themselves during pregame festivities outside Science World. These fans made their way to Vancouver just to cheer on their teams at BC Place tonight.
15: My country team is Algeria. I hope today they will win and we get happy.
16: Both teams have a good chance, but I think Switzerland is a bit the edge of it, you know, I have to say. So I'm looking forward and very, very much excited about it.
11: Now, it was a sea of both jerseys and umbrellas as people walked along the seawall towards the stadium. There's just one more match at BC Place next Tuesday when the winner of tonight's game will face the winner of Colombia versus Ghana in the round of 16. I'm Ben Bugera.
0: And an update from that soccer pitch. It's 2-0 for Switzerland at the moment. Markets will have much, much more in about 10 minutes. It's set to run from northeast of Edmonton to the southern coast of BC, delivering more than 1 billion barrels per day to tankers and then to Asian markets. Bitumen pipeline route options were rolled out tonight, and they avoid using the BC North Coast, where a tanker ban is in effect. Prime Minister Mark Carney says the route makes the most sense given the line already exists and serves as the gateway to the world's fastest growing market.
17: Canada and Alberta will be equal partners in this project. As I said, meaningful ownership stakes available for Indigenous communities. We'll also benefit from Indigenous contracting.
0: Alberta Premier Danielle Smith says the profits from this pipeline will generate billions in revenue over the coming decades for the provincial and federal government and will enrich Indigenous communities who choose to partner with them. Earlier today, a landmark memorandum of understanding was signed between Ottawa and Victoria that could unlock hundreds of billions of dollars for BC's economy.
12: Mark Carney and David Eby signing an MOU with a slew of investments spanning across energy, transportation, and environmental protection. It includes fast-tracking LNG projects, $500 million for the expansion at the Red Chris mine, and $3.9 billion towards the North Coast transmission line, increasing electricity capacity across central and northern BC. BC's premier happy to work with the feds, so long Ottawa respected the North Coast tanker ban.
18: To ensure that as best as possible, we found a path forward on British Columbia's interests while respecting our North Coast. In my opinion, a sign of leadership and a commitment to collaborative federalism to a Canada that works.
12: Eby repeated that he would not stand in Ottawa's way of pushing forward with a pipeline project, citing that it fell under federal jurisdiction. I'm Kyle Benning.
0: BC Coastal First Nations are relieved that provincial and federal governments are upholding the North Coast oil tanker ban. In a statement today, the president of the Coastal First Nations, Marilyn Slett, said the ban protects one of the most productive and ecologically valuable cold water marine ecosystems on Earth. She added that there's no technology that can clean up an oil spill at sea, and a single spill could destroy their way of life. Some of the cash being doled out from Ottawa will be earmarked for the Massey Tunnel replacement. The feds are putting up $3 billion towards the project, which Ottawa says would be one-third of the cost. Delta Mayor George Harvey says he has not received confirmation about what the final bill will look like.
14: Construction is very expensive, very expensive. And so I leave it up to the province to say exactly what the projected costs are going to be.
0: Ottawa says the new tunnel will span 8 lanes. The provincial government has repeatedly stated the replacement is on time for a 2030 opening. The Massey Tunnel first opened in 1959. The leaders of Canada and the Philippines signed agreements in Vancouver today on energy, natural resources, labor, and tourism, as the countries reinforce their shared priorities and hope for a trade deal. Prime Minister Mark Carney had invited President Ferdinand Marcos Jr. to visit Canada, as the two countries aim to have a bilateral trade agreement concluded by the time Carney heads to Manila for a November summit. Marcos says there are already strong people-to-people ties, and both countries can craft, quote, a mutually beneficial talent pipeline for the future involving more sectors of the economy. Carney says Filipino-Canadians are at the very heart of Canada, and both countries can benefit in energy security and critical minerals through a strategic partnership. Nearly 1 million people identified as Filipino in the 2021 Canadian census. Premier David Eby is defending a joint plan by Ottawa and the province to buy more than 2,000 unsold condos, saying it's more like a liquidation purchase. The program has been criticized as a bailout for developers, but Eby argues otherwise. He insists the purchases will only be made if they're below the cost of constructing new affordable housing.
18: I would like the opportunity to actually launch this program so that British Columbians and Canadians can see it. This is an opportunity for us to recognize the reality that people can't wait for housing.
0: The condo conversion plan is part of a $5 billion infrastructure funding announcement made last month that is scheduled to be rolled out over the next 10 years. No purchases will be made in Vancouver. Still to come, the 1130 border report. It's 939.
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1: Got a 20 to 30 minute wait southbound at Sumas Renee, 5 to 10 at Peace Arch Pacific Crossing in Alder Grove, and northbound it's a 5 to 10 minute wait at all crossings, including commercial trucks. And of course, we'll be busy this weekend on the border. You can find the latest border wait times anytime at vancouver.citynews.ca/border Renee.
0: Thanks, Kevin. Coming up, traffic and weather together. 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
0: It's 941, not at the 1130 Rogers Xfinity Internet Traffic Center. Here's Kevin Olenek.
1: And we'll start on Highway 1 from Langley Abbotsford here, Renee, as it has been pretty steady in both directions with that ongoing road work through that area. Some areas there's a reduced speed limit. Some areas you got a lane closures. And continue to expect delays in both directions. Of course, that traffic pattern change on 232nd is a detour for you as well. As far as the Queensboro Bridge, there is no work scheduled on the Queensboro Bridge until next weekend, so it's delay free there as it is on the Stella Awesom Bridge. Your Richmond to Vancouver bridges, there's been no delays on the Oak Street, Knight Street, or Arthur Lang Bridge. No delays on the Massey Tunnel or the Alex Fraser Bridge. Downtown Vancouver looks quiet right now, but expecting that to get busy within the next 20 minutes or so when the game at BC Place does wrap up. Remember that it's going to be busy not only for vehicle traffic, but a number of pedestrians as well. As for the weather, we're looking at some showers tonight, a low of 14. Some showers tomorrow, a high of 20. A mix of sun and cloud on Saturday, a high of 21. And sunny skies on Sunday, a high of 21. It is currently 14 degrees in Vancouver, Renee.
0: Thanks, Kevin. 11:30 news time, 9:42. Nurses in this province have now started job action.
2: As of 12:01 this afternoon, nurses started refusing to perform non-nursing duties and are passing on most overtime shifts. BC Nurses President Adrian Gear says the strike could be a long one.
4: The health employers have also made it very clear that they have no ability to move outside of the provincial mandate that all public sector unions have been required to negotiate under. And so for us, that is not adequate.
2: The mandate Gear mentions limits pay raises to just 3% a year over the life of the contract. She adds there's no chance of a complete walkout as nurses are considered an essential service. And the employer and the union have agreed to return to the bargaining table early next week. I'm Amy Beeman.
0: Sports is next.
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0: Hello, I'm Renee Bernard. Here's what's making news right now. BC Place is once again filled with rabid soccer fans as Algeria and Switzerland continue to play. They have about 15 minutes more left in that game. A very busy day for Mark Carney today, announcing major funding for BC projects and meeting with the president of the Philippines right here in Vancouver. And after sports, a look at how darn hot it is in Ontario and Quebec. It is 9:45. Time for sports and Sportsnet 650, your home of the Canucks. Here's Marcus Fitzgerald.
13: Beginning with the FIFA World Cup, Switzerland and Algeria in the round of 32. The Swiss working with a 2-0 advantage here as we work our way towards injury time. The Swiss scoring 10 minutes into the match and then adding another goal just a minute into the second half to create a little bit of insurance. Should they hang on, they would stay in Vancouver and meet the winner between Colombia and Ghana. That match is set for Friday. There were two others on Thursday, however, a classic in Toronto between Portugal and Croatia. We thought Croatia had tied it up at the death, but it was called back on an offside. So Cristiano Ronaldo and company are through. They will meet Spain in the next round. Spain took down Austria in the opener today. That was a 3-0 final. The Vancouver Canucks wrapping up prospects camp this week in Abbotsford. As the news comes and goes with the Canucks and how they reshape this roster in the summer, we will let you know, but it seems like we're at that time of the year where it's going to calm down just a little bit. Tomorrow night, the Blue Jays will take on the Mariners in Seattle. It was a travel day for the Jays. The Mariners beat the Angels down the I-5. It was a 1-0 final. Sports at 15 and 45 past every hour, or anytime, sportsnet.ca/650.
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11: Welcome back. I'm Renee Bernard. It's only early summer, but much of Canada's eastern half is already baking in deep summer heat. Environment Canada has scores of heat warnings posted for most of Ontario and Quebec, and now stretching across to New Brunswick, Nova Scotia, and Prince Edward Island. Daytime temps in Ontario from Windsor to Ottawa and all across northeastern Ontario have been in the mid-30s with a humidex, making it feel anywhere from 35 to 45 degrees. Similar heat warnings continue across much of Quebec and now the Maritime provinces too. Meantime, severe thunderstorms late last night across southern Ontario and southern Quebec caused widespread power outages affecting tens of thousands of customers. The discovery of 16 siblings living in deplorable conditions in rural Ohio has left people wondering why the life-threatening squalor wasn't detected earlier. Seven of them were taken to hospitals, including one who was in critical condition when rushed to care on Tuesday. Windows and doors at the home in Hamden, about 60 miles from Columbus, have been boarded up. The children's parents and grandparents face child endangerment charges. A defense lawyer is urging the public to withhold judgment and let the case play out. Tesla appears to be bouncing back from backlash against Elon Musk and protests in Europe over his embrace of far-right political candidates.
15: Sales surged for the second quarter in a row, up 25% over last year. The Austin, Texas company reports Q2 deliveries of 480,126 vehicles, beating analyst estimates. Sales are still down in the U.S., hurt by the elimination of a tax break for EVs that is keeping buyers away. But trade groups report the company saw big sales increases in Europe in May, especially in Germany, helped along by the introduction of cheaper models, a cut in leasing costs, and a surge of electric vehicle purchases amid rising fuel prices due to the Iran war. I'm Jennifer King.
11: The NHL's all-time leading goal scorer is coming back for more.
16: Alex Ovechkin has signed on for his 22nd season with the Washington Capitals, a deal that will pay him $1 million salary with bonuses worth another $8 million. The soon-to-be 41-year-old Ovechkin had said he was waiting until the offseason to decide whether to return or retire. That came after a season where he became the first NHL player with 900 goals. Ovechkin announced his return in a news release. Sagar Magani, Washington.
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1: From the 1130 Rogers Xfinity Internet Traffic Center, I'm Kevin Olenek, and we will start on Highway 1 in Langley, where you've got delays to expect in both directions from 216th to Bradner Road. In particularly slow eastbound at 256, but we've seen delays eastbound and westbound through the area. You've got reduced speed limits. You've got traffic pattern changes, detours in both directions to expect. Lionsgate and the Ironworkers Bridge do look good, but with the wet conditions, the roads are a little slick and there is some limited visibility on the North Shore, so drive with caution, especially if you are heading to Whistler as well, by the way. As far as the Massey Tunnel, no delays. There is work on the schedule. Southbound right lane as well as on Highway 99 and Delta from 72nd to 80th. And no work scheduled on the Alex Fraser Bridge or on the Queensboro Bridge. That work will resume next weekend. As we look at the weather, we are looking at some showers tonight. A low of 13, some showers on Friday, a high of 20. A mix of sun and cloud on Saturday, a high of 21. Sunny skies on Sunday, a high of 21. Back to a mix of sun and cloud on Monday, but it will be a little warmer, a high of 23. It is currently 14 degrees in Vancouver.
11: Welcome back. I'm Renee Bernard. CIBC has agreed to pay $10 million to settle a class action lawsuit over fees charged for accounts with non-sufficient funds. The case took issue with CIBC's practice of charging NSF fees on certain pre-authorized debit transactions between September of 2020 and May of 2024. A court hearing to approve the settlement is set for October. A person has now been charged for problems plaguing the renovation of the Lincoln Memorial Reflecting Pool in Washington, D.C. Three-time U.S. Olympian David Hearn has been indicted on a single count of destruction of property worth $1,000. He's accused of ripping a piece of the new lining on the pool, which had just undergone a $16 million refurbishment. A week after the work, the pool turned green from algae, and parts of the paint were rising to the surface. ABC's Mary Bruce has more.
28: Trump blamed vandals, not his hand-picked contractors.
29: They put a big gash, 350 feet long. Think of that, 350-foot gash.
28: U.S. Attorney Jeanine Pirro accusing Hearn of damaging approximately 2 square feet.
30: The National Park Service employees observed Hearn actually forcefully and violently pulling up and removing the bottom liner with both hands.
28: President Trump claims the alleged vandals used box cutters.
11: In recent days, White House officials have tried to paint Hearn as an extremist, calling him a deranged individual suffering from a severe case of Trump derangement syndrome. Large black sport utility vehicles have been spotted driving into a tented area outside Madison Square Garden as festivities for Taylor Swift and Travis Kelce's wedding are getting underway. The main event is tomorrow night. ABC's Morgan Norwood has more.
31: And the guest watch is on. Friends like Sabrina Carpenter and Ed Sheeran already spotted in the area. Tomorrow, an even bigger celebration with more than 1,000 guests partying from about 4 p.m. till 4 a.m. Saturday.
11: 1,000 guests are expected at the rehearsal festivities. The two-day affair is estimated to cost $20 million. The FIFA World Cup has piqued the interest of many Americans, according to a new poll from Ipsos Sports.
32: Many U.S. adults were excited about the U.S. making it to the knockout round of the World Cup. About 6 in 10 soccer fans say they were extremely or very excited, much higher than the 25% of Americans overall who said the same. The poll was conducted from June 26th through the 28th after the U.S. advanced from the group stage, but before they won against Bosnia-Herzegovina in the knockout round. Most U.S. soccer fans have been pleased by the U.S. men's national team performance, and the majority are excited for the rest of the World Cup. About half of soccer fans also say the U.S.'s role in co-hosting is going at least very well. However, there's less enthusiasm for FIFA's role in managing the tournament. I'm Marcela Sanchez.
11: Business news is next.
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0: TSX higher for a second straight day. It was up by 109, 34,966. It is coming off a day off yesterday and then a gain of about 10% in the first half of this year. Now, gold futures did move higher today, and that certainly helped the TSX up by 1.2% on the day to 4,133. Canada's Pembina Pipeline has big plans for a gas-fired data center. The company will spend $4.6 billion to build the facility in Alberta, and it is scheduled to be completed in the second half of 2030. This is part of the province's efforts to use natural gas reserves to capitalize on the AI boom. Shares in Pembina Pipelines on Bay Street up by a third of a percent. The price for oil today higher by 11 cents, $68.69 a barrel. And the Canadian dollar trading around 70.5 cents today. Now, that wasn't because of strength in our dollar, but because of weakness in the U.S. dollar after the June jobs report came up short. 57,000 jobs added, 115,000 expected, and more than 60,000 jobs were lost in hospitality, despite the fact the U.S. is hosting World Cup games in several cities. The Dow hit a record for a fourth day. It was up by 594 points. The S&P flat today. The NASDAQ down 207. At the Business Center, I'm Chris McCusker.
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0: Good evening. It is Thursday, July 2nd. I'm Sydney Parker. It's currently lightly raining and 14 degrees here in Vancouver. Here's what's making news right now.
9: Fans braved the summer rain in Vancouver as they made their way to BC Place as Algeria and Switzerland face off in the round of 32 of the FIFA World Cup.
0: We're hearing the proposed routes for the bitumen pipeline between Alberta and BC. Meanwhile, local First Nations are applauding the decision by the feds to uphold the oil tanker ban on BC's north coast. And today's announcement includes funding for a third of the cost of the Massey Tunnel replacement project.
13: The Swiss seem to love Vancouver. A victory over Algeria sends them to the round of 16 at the FIFA World Cup. Sports at 15.
0: It is now 10:01. Let's head over to the 11:30 Rogers Xfinity Internet Traffic Center with Kevin Olenek.
1: And it is going to start to get a little bit busier downtown now, Sydney, as that game, as Marcus mentioned, has just wrapped up here between Switzerland and Algeria. And that means that you are dealing with delays to expect around the BC Place area. Dunsmuir Street already getting busy. Georgia Street already getting busy. Main Street already getting busy. And of course, you got a lot of volume, a pedestrian volume to be aware around Robson Street, as well as around, all really around downtown. You can expect that. Also, so just watch out for that. Remember your closures. Granville from Davie to Georgia, Pacific from Canby to Carroll. If you are taking transit, you got just a reminder, they've extended transit service on the SkyTrain and the Canada Line tonight until after 2 o'clock. As far as the Lionsgate Bridge and the Ironworkers Bridge, those are looking good, although with the wet conditions, you got some limited visibility that you do need to be aware of. And the work has started on Highway 1 from 216th in Langley to Bradner Road in Abbotsford, especially eastbound around 272nd. You are heavily delayed. And I'm also noticing delays on Fraser Highway and King George Boulevard. I believe that's road work as part of the Surrey SkyTrain project. No work is scheduled along the Queensborough Bridge. That resumes next weekend. As we look at the weather, the showers will continue tonight, a low of 14. Showers tomorrow, a high of 20. A mix of sun and cloud on Saturday, a high of 21. We are currently at 14 degrees in Vancouver, Sydney.
0: Thank you, Kevin. 11:30 news time. It is now 10:02. Switzer Linda slowly turning BC Place in Vancouver into a fortress, and now they hope that continues into the round of 16 at the FIFA World Cup.
13: Sometimes you just have to be opportunistic. Switzerland scored just 10 minutes into the match against Algeria and then added another 1 minute into the second half to ultimately cement a victory and an advancement to the round of 16. The Swiss are now 2-0 in Vancouver, and if they can keep the run of success going, they'll find themselves in the quarterfinals. It'll be Switzerland and the winner of Friday's matchup between Ghana and Colombia on July 7th in the round of 16 at BC Place. I'm Marcus Fitzgerald.
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0: Continuing team coverage, 11:30's Ben Bugera caught up with fans before the game who didn't seem too bothered by the rain as they made their way to BC Place.
9: And with umbrellas in hand, fans around Creekside Park right beside Science World were buzzing ahead of a highly anticipated round of 32 game. These fans were hoping for a positive result for their side heading into the match.
8: I'm going to say Switzerland will score the first goal.
10: Yeah, 2-1 Switzerland.
12: 3-1 Switzerland.
14: 2-1 Switzerland.
9: And when I asked them why they were supporting both teams?
8: I'm supporting Algeria because Switzerland beat Canada.
15: Switzerland. Because of their cheese.
9: Now Vancouver will host just one more game at BC Place in the round of 16 next Tuesday. I'm Ben Bugera.
0: Alberta Premier Danielle Smith has pitched a new bitumen pipeline to the BC coast just hours after Prime Minister Mark Carney announced a deal with BC to make it possible. Smith and Carney stood together in Calgary to announce that Alberta has formally submitted the proposed route. The line would follow closely along a route already traversed by the Trans Mountain Pipeline. Smith says it will pay dividends to those who get on board.
16: The profits from this pipeline will generate billions in revenues over the coming decades for the provincial and federal governments and will enrich Indigenous communities that choose to partner with us.
0: The two pipeline route options would run from Bruderheim, northeast of Edmonton, to the southern BC coast, delivering more than 1 million barrels per day to tankers and then to Asian markets. BC's premier and the prime minister say their new memorandum of understanding is all about securing infrastructure and resource funding to support BC's economy.
17: It was the announcement that forced the premier to cut his China trade trip short. David Eby and Mark Carney signing a deal that could unlock $200 billion across BC's economy. That deal includes enshrining the tanker ban on BC's north coast. Here's the premier.
18: The fact that that tanker ban is uplifted, respected, and committed to again by the federal government in this agreement is a significant win for British Columbia. We have anxiety about the impact of any new pipeline project, period.
17: The deal also includes the expansion of BC's LNG projects and the Red Chris mine expansion. I'm Kyle Benning.
0: Following the announcement this morning by the province and the feds, local First Nations say they're pleased with the decision to uphold the oil tanker ban. Marilyn Slett, president of the Coastal First Nations, issued a statement saying they applaud Premier David Eby and Prime Minister Mark Carney for recognizing the importance of our coast. She adds the ban is the result of more than 50 years of advocacy from First Nations and communities across northern BC. Part of this investment announced includes financial support for the Massey Tunnel replacement. Ottawa is kicking in $3 billion, or one-third of the capital costs for the project. Delta Mayor George Harvey says the Fraser Crossing upgrade is required.
3: The expansion of Roberts Bank, Terminal 2, as we call it, it can't go ahead until we have a major piece of infrastructure replacement, and that is the George Massey Tunnel.
0: Ottawa says the new tunnel will be 8 lanes. Sunshine Coast RCMP is looking for a missing woman that disappeared on a BC ferry. The vehicle of the missing woman, Joyelle Goldbard, was found abandoned on the 235 ferry from Langdale to Horseshoe Bay this afternoon. No one claimed the vehicle, and no one matching Goldbard's description was seen in the area. Goldbard's wallet, personal belongings, and cell phone were located inside the vehicle. The 51-year-old Roberts Creek resident was previously known as Christy Brandt until 2021. Goldbard has multiple tattoos, a phoenix on the back of her neck, and a full sleeve on her left arm. If anyone has had any contact with Goldbard today or has any information that would assist in locating Goldbard,

0: summit in November. Jason White, The Canadian Press.
1: Premier David Eby is defending a joint federal-provincial plan to possibly buy 2,000 unsold condos and convert them to affordable housing, calling it buying on liquidation. The plan has faced criticism from others who call it a bailout for developers. But Eby insists it's not a rescue plan for developers.
2: You're hearing directly from developers that this is not what they asked for, and it is not, from their perspective, a bailout. When you buy something that's on liquidation, you don't say to yourself, I'm supporting a bailout for the store.
1: The buyout is part of a bigger $5 billion housing program planned for BC over the next 10 years. A TV fishing series filmed off our coast says the vessel that disappeared in the waters off Vancouver International Airport, along with six people, once belonged to them. The people behind Big Coast have posted on social media to say the vessel was sold to new owners in Richmond about 4 years ago. However, the new owners didn't change the vessel's AIS handle, which refers to a vessel name or call sign. The TV show's producers say that has caused confusion. Meanwhile, recovery units are still searching for the boat and missing passengers. The RCMP's underwater recovery team and the West Coast Marine Services are using sonar to try and locate the commercial boat that went down on Sunday. Earlier this week, officers noted the area where the vessel sank is roughly 150 to 180 meters deep. Mounties say the mission has faced tough conditions. 10 people were on the boat when it went down. Four were recovered, with two of them still in the hospital, while the other six have yet to be accounted for. And Langley RCMP have a mystery on their hands. Who would have assaulted a 75-year-old man so badly he is now in critical condition? The Mounties say the senior citizen was discovered in distress last night at Perk Avenue and Douglas Crescent. They say video surveillance suggests he had been assaulted, and they're now looking for witnesses who were in the neighborhood between 9:30 and 10 last night to give them a call. Correctional Services of Canada says two inmates were victims of assaults at Kent Institution in Eggsie. The assaults took place in two separate incidents this past Sunday and Monday at the Maximum Security Federal Institution. The injured inmates were transported to outside hospitals for treatment. Eggsie RCMP are investigating the incidents, and the suspects have been identified. Correctional Service of Canada says it will review the circumstances of the incident and take appropriate action to prevent these incidents in the future. Coming up in 30 seconds, a look at your 11:30 Ferry Report.
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5: 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Cindy?
1: 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Traffic and weather are together next. 11:30 news time. 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
5: And we will start downtown Vancouver here, Sydney, where you can just expect a lot of heavy volume. And for, of course, the game wrapping up here between Switzerland and Algeria about 10 minutes or so ago. And, of course, now that people are

0: Leaving, so the volume is starting to pick up on Dunsmuir. The volume is picking up on Georgia, Canby Bridge, all around those areas as people are starting to leave. And that's not only vehicle traffic, a lot of pedestrians wandering around, probably a lot in a celebratory mood. So just watch out for that. If you're taking transit, just a reminder, SkyTrain has been extended until 2 o'clock in the morning, both Expo Line, Millennium Line, and Canada Line. Let's head to the Queensborough Bridge. There is a delay southbound. I'm curious of what that is because, and I did check with Drive BC, they are not doing any work on the Queensborough Bridge tonight. It was not on the docket. So let me know what you're seeing there, star or pound 1130. As also watching for delays on Highway 1 from 216th to Bradner Road in both directions. Remember that traffic pattern change on 232nd, and then you can expect speed limit reduction and detours as well in both directions. As we look at the weather, we are looking at some showers tonight, a low of 14. Some showers tomorrow, a high of 20. A mix of sun and cloud on Saturday, a high of 21. With sunny skies on Sunday, a high of 21. It is currently 14 degrees in Vancouver. Sydney?
1: Thank you, Kevin. 11:30 news time. It is now 10:13. Four people suspected of a distraction theft operation have been arrested. On Wednesday, an elderly man was approached near his home at East 20th Avenue and Windermere Street in Vancouver by a gray Hyundai. While the victim was distracted by the male driver, a female passenger swapped his gold necklace with a fake. The suspect took off before the victim discovered the theft. A short time later, a second incident was reported by West Vancouver police. The vehicle was spotted by officers soon after, and all four suspects were arrested. Police encourage anyone with information or other victims to contact them. Coming up, we'll have a look at your top headlines in sports with Marcus Fitzgerald, 11:30 News Time, 10:14.
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1: 14 degrees and mostly cloudy here in Vancouver. Good evening, I'm Sydney Parker. Here's what's making news right now. Alberta Premier Daniel Smith has submitted an official proposal for the route of a Michumen pipeline from Alberta to BC. Both proposed routes would follow closely along the existing Trans Mountain pipeline route. The pipeline would see over 1 million barrels move per day to BC's south coast. And local First Nations are praising the plan to uphold an oil tanker ban on BC's north coast as a part of a memorandum of understanding between the feds and BC announced today by Prime Minister Mark Carney. The plan will also open up the province to over $150 billion in new investment. Time for sports from Sportsnet 650, your home of the Canucks. Here's Marcus Fitzgerald.
5: We'll see more of the Swiss at the World Cup in Vancouver after Switzerland beat Algeria 2-0 Thursday night to advance to the round of 16, the first time that program has ever been this far. They await the winner of Friday's matchup between Ghana and Colombia. It'll be Portugal and Spain in the round of 16 as well. Cristiano Ronaldo and company victorious in Toronto 2-1 over Croatia. Spain beat Austria comfortably. It was a 3-0 final. Canada gets Morocco on Saturday in Houston in the round of 16. The Vancouver Canucks wrapping up prospect development camp in Abbotsford on Thursday. A busy, busy week from third overall pick Caleb Malhotra. Talked about what his takeaways were over the last few days.
6: Kind of the expectations they expect, and not just so much on the ice, but kind of how they expect you to carry yourself and treat your body to be at the next level. So I learned a lot of things doing a lot of presentations here. Very grateful. I'm going to take a couple nuggets home and help me on my journey.
5: Wimbledon continues, perhaps in the shadow of the FIFA World Cup, but there are Canadians to watch for, as we've been telling you about over the last couple of days. Félix Auger-Aliassime set to take the court on Friday for his third-round match against Michael Zhang. Canadian Gabriel Diallo lost his second-round match at the All England Club on Thursday, went the distance but fell short in five sets to Lorenzo Sonego. Sports at 15 and 45 past every hour or anytime. 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
1: Welcome back to 11:30 News Radio. I'm Sydney Parker. The heat wave across Ontario is expected to last through the rest of the week and weekend while spreading into Quebec and the Maritimes. Environment Canada has issued widespread heat warnings with humidex values reaching the mid-40s in parts of Quebec and very hot conditions across Ontario. Severe thunderstorms also caused major power outages, with Hydro One reporting as many as 168,000 Ontario customers without power at one point. Ottawa saw about 110 millimeters of rain, while storms forced some Canada Day cancellations and left crews working to restore power in hard-hit areas. With temperatures soaring in the U.S., people are looking to beat the heat by going to the beach. But as ABC's Matt Rivers reports, sharks have been on the attack.
2: In Liberty County, Georgia, authorities say someone was bitten by a shark Wednesday near Assabaugh Island. Our New York station, WABC, tracking new shark sightings off Long Island.
3: Two lifeguards that were on that lifeguard station spotted a 9-foot shark in the water right there at Point Lookout, so everyone was alerted.
2: And after that hammerhead sighting off the Long Island shore, multiple sightings closing multiple beaches.
1: The victim in Assabaugh was a 13-year-old boy who had been fishing with his father. Rescuers in Venezuela have pulled a 43-year-old survivor from a collapsed basement following a grueling days-long operation after twin earthquakes struck the country last week.
4: Teams cheered as rescuers carried Hernan Alberto Gil Flores on a stretcher through throngs of people into a Red Cross ambulance. Gil had been trapped since June the 24th inside his small security cabin under the rubble in the basement of a shopping center in the coastal town of La Guaira. A specialized team from the Costa Rican Red Cross first detected signs of life and established contact with him on Sunday. His plight became a symbol of hope after the devastation of twin earthquakes that struck Venezuela 8 days earlier. I'm Karen Chamas.
1: A fatal crash involving a Tesla in Houston, Texas, nearly 2 weeks ago has resulted in criminal charges.
5: The force of the crash was horrific and captured by a doorbell camera. 76-year-old Martha Avila was killed when a Tesla Model 3 came through the wall. Michael Butler said his car was in autopilot at the time, but Tesla has refuted that claim based on data from the car. Now the 44-year-old Butler has been charged with manslaughter and ordered to undergo a mental health evaluation. Jim Ryan, ABC News in Dallas-Fort Worth.
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16: From the 11:30 Rogers Xfinity Internet Traffic Center, I'm Kevin Olenek. I was noticing some delays on the Queensboro Bridge and looking and not sure why. I don't believe that they're doing any road work on the bridge, but if you're around there, let me know, star or pound 11:30. You've also got the delays on Highway 1 from 216th and Langley to Bradner Road in Abbotsford as ongoing road work continues, which includes a traffic pattern change around 232nd and then a speed reduction and lane lane closures. If you're around downtown Vancouver, you've got some heavy vehicle volume to expect around downtown and pedestrian volume as well, as people are leaving from the match between Switzerland and Algeria. So just expect a heavy presence. Remember, Granville from Davie to Georgia is pedestrian only. Pacific from Canby to Carroll is also closed. But you can expect a number of delays around the Main Street Science World area as people were heading over there as well. As we look at the weather, we are looking at some showers tonight. We will have a low of 13. Tomorrow, some showers. A mix of sun and cloud for Saturday, a high of 21. Sunny skies on Sunday, a high of 21. A mix of sun and cloud on Monday and a high of 23. Showers, 14 degrees in Vancouver.
1: You're listening to 1130 News Radio. I'm Sydney Parker. The wedding of the year is rumored to take place tomorrow, but the rehearsal dinner is apparently happening tonight.
9: A New York Police Department memo is titled Taylor Swift Wedding at Madison Square Garden. And the New York Times says that festivities begin tonight with about 100 invited guests. Now, later on, about 1,000 guests will attend a larger celebration. And rumors persist guests will be whisked away to a previously undisclosed location after rehearsal and before the Friday night party where the actual wedding will take place. Now, Forbes says the wedding is expected to cost at least $20 million. TMZ is reporting the couple has donated $26 million to at least 20 charities this week. I'm Chris McCusker.
1: A person has now been charged for problems plaguing the renovation of the Lincoln Memorial Reflecting Pool in Washington, D.C. Three-time U.S. Olympian David Hearn has been indicted on a single count of destruction of property worth over $1,000. He's accused of ripping a piece of the new lining on the pool, which had just undergone a $16 million refurbishment. A week after the work, the pool turned green from algae and parts of the paint were rising to the surface. ABC's Mary Bruce has more.
10: President Trump claims
11: they came in with box cutters and they cut it up.
10: Reporters asking U.S. Attorney Jeanine Pirro what Hearn allegedly used.
12: Did he have any tools or was it just his bare hands?
13: Right now we believe it's his bare hands, both hands.
12: So does that indicate in your belief that it was probably damaged before, or do you believe that he...
13: Oh, he damaged it.
12: Further, but do you believe it had already been damaged before?
13: He damaged the pool.
10: Hearn told ABC News he was biking near the pool when he saw a piece of loose paint in the water and reached out and touched the end. He insists he's no vandal, just a curious, concerned citizen.
1: In recent days, White House officials have tried to paint Hearn as an extremist, calling him a deranged individual suffering from a severe case of Trump derangement syndrome. Americans are celebrating the country's 250th birthday this weekend, but are Americans still proud of their country?
14: Some U.S. citizens, like 26-year-old auto technician Joseph Fuque Barreno in Topeka, Kansas, are optimistic about the future of America.
17: Some things are going to happen we're not going to like, but that's what makes us awesome, is our resilience and ability to adapt and keep on pushing through and pursuing unity through laughter.
14: Others, like 83-year-old Air Force veteran who served in Vietnam, Leo LeClaire in Tilton, New Hampshire, say they aren't happy with the state of the country.
18: And I think because of the issues that our Congress and President have made this all personal about them and not about our country.
14: Overall, belief in American exceptionalism has fallen. That's according to an April poll by the Associated Press North Center for Public Affairs Research. I'm Haya Pinjwani.
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9: TSX higher for a second straight day. It was up by 109, 34,966. It is coming off a day off yesterday and then a gain of about 10% in the first half of this year. Now, gold futures did move higher today, and that certainly helped the TSX, up by 1.2% on the day to 4,133. Canada's Pembina Pipeline has big plans for a gas-fired data center. The company will spend $4.6 billion to build the facility in Alberta, and it is scheduled to be completed in the second half of 2030. This is part of the province's efforts to use natural gas reserves to capitalize on the AI boom. Shares in Pembina Pipelines on Bay Street up by a third of a percent. The price for oil today higher by 11 cents, $68.69 a barrel. And the Canadian dollar trading around 70 and a half cents today. Now, that wasn't because of strength in our dollar, but because of weakness in the U.S. dollar after the June jobs report came up short. 57,000 jobs added, 115,000 expected, and more than 60,000 jobs were lost in hospitality, despite the fact the U.S. is hosting World Cup games in several cities. The Dow hit a record for a fourth day. It was up by 594 points. The S&P flat today. The NASDAQ down 207. At the Business Center, I'm Chris McCusker.
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29: Hello, I'm Renee Renard. Here's what's making news right now. A two-score spread for tonight's knockout World Cup game at BC Place. We're now getting to see potential bitumen pipeline routes from Alberta to BC.
30: A deal that could see hundreds of billions of dollars run through BC's economy. Ottawa makes promises towards the provincial energy and resource sector.
29: And the president of the Philippines and our prime minister hang out at a popular Filipino fast food restaurant as they ink some deals.
31: The Swiss are certainly comfortable in Vancouver, and they get to stay after a win over Algeria in the round of 32 at the World Cup. It's coming up in Sports at 45.
29: It's 10:31. Now to the 11:30 Rogers Xfinity Internet Traffic Center. Here's Kevin Olenek.
32: And we will start at the Queensboro Bridge here, Renee. There were some delays as you were going southbound, and it looks like whatever that was has cleared quite quickly. There is no work going on the Queensboro Bridge. They are going to resume that next weekend, so you should be delay-free for the most part going down southbound on the Queensboro Bridge. There is that metal plate that they're installing that will slow you down, but you should be moving. Downtown, getting busier, especially around not only downtown, but Main Street, Science World area as well. Terminal from Maine is very busy in both directions. Granville Howe's busy in both directions. Georgia Street seeing a lot of vehicle volume, as is Dunsmuir. I said vehicle volume because you can still expect a lot of pedestrian volume as people are downtown, especially around Robson Street, Granville Street. Granville from Davie to Georgia is pedestrian only. So lots of people going downtown and celebrating. And for some people, this is is a long weekend, so probably a lot of people will be downtown as well. Lionsgate, Ironworkers Bridge, you are looking good there. The work is continuing, though, on Highway 1 from Langley to Abbotsford, 216th to Bradner Road. Watch for detours in both directions. As we look at the weather, we are looking at some showers tonight. We will have a low of 14. Showers tomorrow, a high of 20, and a mix of sun and cloud on Saturday, a high of 21. We are currently at 14 degrees in Vancouver, Renee.
29: Thanks, Kevin. 11:30 news time, 10:33. Swiss soccer fans are all too happy to call Vancouver home these days after the result on the pitch tonight.
31: It was a victory over Canada in the group stage at BC Place that allowed Switzerland to set up shop in Vancouver. They continued that success on the grass at BC Place with a win over Algeria in the round of 32. And the good news for the Swiss side after that victory Thursday night, again, they don't need to travel. They can just sit back and wait to see who they will face on July the 7th. They will get the winner of Friday's matchup between Ghana and Colombia in the round of 32. I'm Marcus Fitzgerald.
29: Fans around Creekside Park were buzzing ahead of kickoff with supporters from both sides.
2: I'm supporting Algeria because Switzerland beat Canada.
4: Switzerland.
2: Because of their cheese.
4: I'm going to say Switzerland will score the first goal.
5: Yeah, 2-1 Switzerland.
6: 3-1 Switzerland.
7: 2-1 Switzerland.
29: Well, it was 2-0, and Marcus will have highlights in about 10 minutes. Tonight, we're learning which routes are being considered for a bitumen pipeline through BC, and neither involve the pipeline ending up on BC's northern coast, where there is a moratorium on tanker traffic. The Prime Minister and Alberta's Premier made the announcement earlier this evening, only hours after Mark Carney was here in Vancouver to roll out a deal with this province. One route would be almost identical to the existing Trans Mountain pipeline, while the other option would follow the existing route for about 82% of the way. The province says it chose to propose a path near the Trans Mountain pipeline to, quote, limit new land disturbances and impacts on the environment, wildlife, and nearby communities. The proposed pipeline project is a joint venture with the federally owned Trans Mountain Corporation and Calgary-based Pembina Pipeline. Carney spent this morning in Vancouver to share the details of energy and resource sector agreements with the province.
30: It's a memorandum of understanding that could open $200 billion for BC's economy. The Prime Minister in Vancouver with the Premier to announce a slew of investments towards BC's LNG projects, the expansion of the Red Chris mine, and environmental protections. David Eby excited about what this deal could mean.
8: When we look at the opportunities in the fast-growing markets in Asia, those opportunities run through British Columbia. We are delivering the economic growth and prosperity for the country.
30: The MOU includes securing protection of BC's North Coast by maintaining the current tanker ban. I'm Kyle Benning.
29: Local First Nations are applauding this morning's announcement from the province and the feds to uphold the North Coast oil tanker ban. Marilyn Slett, president of the Coastal First Nations, issued a statement saying, quote, "We remain steadfast in our position that oil tankers will never be part of our vision for a healthy, productive, and sustainable North Coast." She adds that protecting the North Coast means protecting thousands of jobs, hundreds of businesses, and billions in economic value built up over several decades, Included, that is, in today's announcement is a commitment from Ottawa for $3 billion towards replacing the Massey Tunnel. Delta Mayor George Harvey says he and Richmond Mayor Malcolm Brody will need to meet with the provincial transportation minister as soon as possible.
10: And we need to have some clarity and some answers with regards to the overall project, how much it's going to cost approximately, what are the timelines, and what are they doing to remove the risk that has come up?
29: Earlier this week, Harvey had claimed that the previous contractor, which has now been removed from the project, had voiced concerns that building the new tunnel so close to the current one was posing safety concerns. Yesterday, the Ministry of Transportation said rigorous studies were completed before moving forward with the project, and there are no safety concerns. Philippine President Ferdinand Marcos Jr. was in Vancouver today meeting with Prime Minister Mark Carney over a partnership aimed at creating a free trade deal between the two countries. The agreement signed today will deepen cooperation on trade, energy, defense, and tourism as the countries work toward the free trade agreement. By the end of the year, the Canadian government says the deal is expected to boost trade by nearly 200% in less than 10 years between the two countries. Carney and Marcos also stopped in for a snack at a Jollibee's franchise today, the renowned Filipino food chain that opened its first outlet in Vancouver. in 2022. Meantime, Premier David Eby continues to insist the joint federal-provincial plan to possibly buy 2,000 unsold condos allows for the province to provide people with cheaper and faster access to affordable housing. The province and Ottawa have faced criticism that the program is a bailout for developers, a claim that Eby has rejected repeatedly.
8: These condos will be purchased. And so we're seeking to purchase a small number of them to make them available for affordable housing at a price we could not build them for and on a timeline we could not deliver them on.
29: Prime Minister Carney is also defending the plan, saying the condo buyouts will only take place if it makes sense and there's flexibility on how affordable housing is delivered in BC. A TV series focused on fishing off of the coast of BC is sending out its heartfelt condolences about the sinking of a boat near Vancouver International Airport last weekend, while also acknowledging it once owned the vessel. Big Coast says it sold the boat about 4 years ago to someone in Richmond, but it also notes the new owners failed to change the AIS, which is the vessel name or call signal. The TV producers say on a social media post that repeated efforts to have the new owners change the AIS handle went nowhere and have led to confusion. Meantime, the RCMP says it's continuing its efforts to find the boat and the six people who disappeared on Sunday. Mounties say its underwater recovery team and West Coast Marine Services are still searching for that vessel. Still to come, the 11:30 Border Report. It's 10:39.
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32: And you got a 20 to 30 minute wait at southbound at Sumas right now, Renee, and 5 to 10 at Peace Arch Pacific Crossing at Aldergrove. Northbound, you do have a 20 to 30 minute wait at Pacific Crossing for commercial trucks, but 5 to 10 for regular vehicles at all crossings. But it is going to be busy this weekend. 4th of July, Toronto Blue Jays game, a World Cup match, and Seattle on Monday. Find the latest border wait times anytime at vancouver.citynews.ca/border. Renee?
29: Thanks, Kevin. Coming up, traffic and weather together. It's 1040.
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29: It is 10:41, and now to the 11:30 Rogers Internet Traffic Center. 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
32: Getting busier and busier as we continue here through the almost to midnight here, Renee, because of the World Cup match. So watch for some delays around Main Street and Terminal. Watch for some delays around Granville from Davie to Georgia is pedestrian only. Even Dunsmuir Street, it's just getting busier, not only for vehicle traffic, but pedestrians as well. As I mentioned, Granville from Davie to Georgia, that's a pedestrian only zone, but people are going to be wandering around downtown. There's going to be some celebrations going on as well. And of course, it is kind of a long weekend for a lot of people as well. So it will be busier downtown. If you are downtown, by the way, and you're using transit, just a reminder, SkyTrain has been extended until after 2 a.m. That's Millennium Expo and Canada Line. And we will head over to Highway 1. You can expect delays in detours in both directions from 216th to 264th as you're dealing with delays in reduced speed limits, lane closures, and other detours as well. As we look at the weather, we're looking at some showers tonight, a low of 13. For tomorrow, we're looking at some showers as well, a high of 20. A mix of sun and cloud on Saturday, a high of 21. And sunny skies on Sunday, a high of 21. It is currently 14 degrees in Vancouver. Renee?
29: Thanks, Kevin. 11:30 news time, 10:43. The Vancouver Police Department has arrested two men and two women in relation to distraction thefts. Police say an elderly man was approached near his home on East 20th Avenue near Windermere Street. The group of four had been riding in a gray Hyundai when they engaged the man in conversation. Officers say while he was distracted by the driver, one of the women swapped his gold necklace with a fake, leaving the scene without the victim realizing it. A little later, West Vancouver police reported a similar incident involving two men and two women, also in a gray Hyundai. Police located the car and arrested the suspects. They are asking for any witnesses or additional victims to come forward. Sports is next.
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29: Hello, I'm Renee Bernard. Here's what's making news right now. Switzerland will be playing at BC Place next Tuesday, the last game in Vancouver during this World Cup. A bitumen pipeline route has now been revealed. It would take bitumen from the Edmonton area to the south coast of BC. And after sports, guests whose wedding in New York has many celebrities attending a rehearsal tonight. It's 10:45, time for sports and Sportsnet 650. Your home of the Canucks. Here's Marcus Fitzgerald.
31: We'll see more of the Swiss at the World Cup in Vancouver after Switzerland beat Algeria 2-0 Thursday night to advance to the round of 16, the first time that program has ever been this far. They await the winner of Friday's matchup between Ghana and Colombia. It'll be Portugal and Spain in the round of 16 as well. Cristiano Ronaldo and company victorious in Toronto 2-1 over Croatia. Spain beat Austria comfortably. It was a 3-0 final. Canada gets Morocco on Saturday in Houston in the round of 16. The Vancouver Canucks wrapping up prospect development camp in Abbotsford on Thursday. A busy, busy week from third overall pick Caleb Malhotra. Talked about what his takeaways were over the last few days.
20: Kind of the expectations they expect, and not just so much on the ice, but kind of how they expect you to carry yourself and treat your body to be at the next level. So I learned a lot of things doing a lot of presentations here. Very grateful. I'm going to take a couple nuggets home and help me on my journey.
31: Holden continues, perhaps in the shadow of the FIFA World Cup, but there are Canadians to watch for, as we've been telling you about over the last couple of days. Félix Auger-Aliassime set to take the court on Friday for his third-round match against Michael Zhang. Canadian Gabriel Diallo lost his second-round match at the All England Club on Thursday, went the distance but fell short in five sets to Lorenzo Sonego. Sports at 15 and 45 past every hour or any time. Sportsnet.ca/650.
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29: Welcome back. I'm Renee Bernard. It's only early summer, but much of Canada's eastern half is already baking in deep summer heat. Environment Canada has scores of heat warnings posted for most of Ontario and Quebec, and now stretching across to New Brunswick, Nova Scotia, and Prince Edward Island. Daytime temps in Ontario from Windsor to Ottawa and all across northeastern Ontario have been in the mid-30s with a humidex making it feel anywhere from 35 to 45 degrees. Similar heat warnings continue across much of Quebec and now the Maritime provinces too. Meantime, severe thunderstorms late last night across southern Ontario and southern Quebec caused widespread power outages affecting tens of thousands of customers. The discovery of 16 siblings living in deplorable conditions in rural Ohio has left people wondering why the life-threatening squalor wasn't detected earlier. Seven of them were taken to hospitals, including one who was in critical condition when rushed to care on Tuesday. Windows and doors at the home in Hamden, about 60 miles from Columbus, have been boarded up. The children's parents and grandparents face child endangerment charges. A defense lawyer is urging the public to withhold judgment and let the case play out. Tesla appears to be bouncing back from backlash against Elon Musk and protests in Europe over his embrace of far-right political candidates.
5: Sales surged for the second quarter in a row, up 25% over last year. The Austin, Texas company reports Q2 deliveries of 480,126 vehicles, beating analyst estimates. Sales are still down in the U.S., hurt by the elimination of a tax break for EVs that is keeping buyers away. But trade groups report the company saw big sales increases in Europe in May, especially in Germany, helped along by the introduction of cheaper models, a cut in leasing costs, and a surge of electric vehicle purchases amid rising fuel prices due to the Iran war. I'm Jennifer King.
29: The NHL's all-time leading goal scorer is coming back for more.
8: Alex Ovechkin has signed on for his 22nd season with the Washington Capitals, a deal that will pay him $1 million salary with bonuses worth another $8 million. The soon-to-be 41-year-old Ovechkin had said he was waiting until the offseason to decide whether to return or retire. That came after a season where he became the first NHL player with 900 goals. Ovechkin announced his return in a news release. Sagar Magani, Washington.
29: Traffic and weather are next.
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32: From the 1130 Rogers Xfinity Internet Traffic Center, I'm Kevin Olenek, and we will start in Vancouver, where we have got a report of a pedestrian being struck on Cambie and Nelson. So watch for delays in all directions. Police are on scene. Emergency crews are not on scene yet, but again, expect delays in both directions. Of course, you are expecting some heavy delays, especially along Georgia Street, Main Street, and around Howes and Seymour because of people leaving from downtown Vancouver for the soccer match and other celebrations. So just watch out for that. And it is an extra pedestrian area so tonight as well. So just drive with caution wherever you're going. There's going to be some pedestrians. Avs fans that are just not going to be paying attention for whatever reason, just please drive with caution. As far as the Lionsgate Bridge and the Ironworkers Bridge, you got no delays. As far as road work, you can expect that on Highway 1 from 216th and Langley to Bradner Road in Abbotsford in both directions. As we look at the weather, we are looking at some showers tonight, a low of 14, some showers tomorrow, a high of 20, a mix of sun and cloud on Saturday, a high of 21, and then we're expecting sunny skies for Sunday and for Monday, with a high of 21 on Sunday and 23 on Monday. It is currently 14 degrees in Vancouver.
29: Welcome back. I'm Renee Bernard. CIBC has agreed to pay $10 million to settle a class action lawsuit over fees charged for accounts with non-sufficient funds. The case took issue with CIBC's practice of charging NSF fees on certain pre-authorized debit transactions between September of 2020 and May of 2024. A court hearing to approve the settlement is set for October. A person has now been charged for problems plaguing the renovation of the Lincoln Memorial Reflecting Pool in Washington, D.C. Three-time U.S. Olympian David Hearn has been indicted on a single count of destruction of property worth $1,000. He's accused of ripping a piece of the new lining on the pool, which had just undergone a $16 million refurbishment. A week after the work, the pool turned green from algae, and parts of the paint were rising to the surface. ABC's Mary Bruce has more.
0: Trump blamed vandals, not his hand-picked contractors.
3: They put a big gash, 350 feet long. Think of that, 350-foot gash.
0: U.S. Attorney Jeanine Pirro accusing Hearn of damaging approximately 2 square feet.
6: The National Park Service employees observed Hearn actually forcefully and violently pulling up and removing the bottom liner with both hands.
0: President Trump claims the alleged vandals used box cutters.
29: In recent days, White House officials have tried to paint Hearn as an extremist, calling him a deranged individual suffering from a severe case of Trump derangement syndrome. Large black sport utility vehicles have been spotted driving into a tented area outside Madison Square Garden as festivities for Taylor Swift and Travis Kelce's wedding are getting underway. The main event is tomorrow night. ABC's Morgan Norwood has more.
7: And the guest watch is on. Friends like Sabrina Carpenter and Ed Sheeran already spotted in the area. Tomorrow, an even bigger celebration with more than 1,000 guests partying from about 4 p.m. till 4 a.m. Saturday.
29: 1,000 guests are expected at the rehearsal festivities. The two-day affair is estimated to cost $20 million. The FIFA World Cup has piqued the interest of many Americans, according to a new poll from Ipsos Sports.
9: Many U.S. adults were excited about the U.S. making it to the knockout round of the World Cup. About 6 in 10 soccer fans say they were extremely or very excited, much higher than the 25% of Americans overall who said the same. The poll was conducted from June 26th through the 28th after the U.S. advanced from the group stage, but before they won against Bosnia-Herzegovina in the knockout round. Most U.S. soccer fans have been pleased by the U.S. men's national team performance, and the majority are excited for the rest of the World Cup. About half of soccer fans also say the U.S.'s role in co-hosting is going at least very well. However, there's less enthusiasm for FIFA's role in managing the tournament. I'm Marcela Sanchez.
29: Business news is next.
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38: TSX higher for a second straight day. It was up by 109, 34,966. It is coming off a day off yesterday and then a gain of about 10% in the first half of this year. Now, gold futures did move higher today, and that certainly helped the TSX up by 1.2% on the day to 4,133. Canada's Pembina Pipeline has big plans for a gas-fired data center. The company will spend $4.6 billion to build the facility in Alberta, and it is scheduled to be completed in the second half of 2030. This is part of the province's efforts to use natural gas reserves to capitalize on the AI boom. Shares in Pembina Pipelines on Bay Street up by 0.3%. The price for oil today higher by 11 cents, $68.69 a barrel. And the Canadian dollar trading around 70.5 cents today. Now, that wasn't because of strength in our dollar, but because of weakness in the U.S. dollar after the June jobs report came up short. 57,000 jobs added, 115,000 expected, and more than 60,000 jobs were lost in hospitality, despite the fact the U.S. is hosting World Cup games in several cities. The Dow hit a record for a fourth day. It was up by 594 points. The S&P flat today, the NASDAQ down 207. At the Business Center, I'm Chris McCusker.
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4: Hello, I'm Sydney Parker. Here's what's making news right now.
8: Switzerland will live to play another game in Vancouver, and we're hearing from fans after the penultimate FIFA World Cup match at BC Place.
4: The Greenlit Electricity Center, a natural gas plant serving a data center customer, has been approved in Alberta.
10: It's being labeled a landmark deal that could unlock hundreds of billions of dollars for BC's economy. Energy and resource developments coming from the MOU between the Prime Minister and the Premier.
4: Sunshine Coast RCMP are looking for a missing woman after her vehicle was found abandoned on a BC ferry.
15: Got your World Cup recap for Thursday as the round of 32 continues, and a look at Friday's slate as well. That and plenty more coming up in sports at 15.
4: Those stories and more are coming up in 60 seconds. But first, a traffic and weather report. Here's Kevin Olenek.
32: From the 1130 Rogers Xfinity Internet Traffic Center, I'm Kevin Olenek, and we will start in Vancouver. We got a report of a pedestrian being struck on Cambies and Nelson, so watch for delays in all directions. We do know that police are there. We are expecting emergency crews that will have to arrive as well. Again, expect delays in all directions. You're still dealing with delays around Main and Terminal and all around downtown Vancouver as people are leaving or just hanging out downtown after the World Cup match, as well as watch for road work on Highway 1 from 216th and Langley to Bradner Road in Abbotsford in both directions. As we look at the weather, we are looking at some showers tonight, a low of 14, some showers for Friday, a high of 20, a mix of sunny cloud on Saturday, a high of 21, and then sunny skies for Sunday and Monday, a high of 21 on Sunday and 23 on Monday. It is currently 14 degrees in Vancouver.
4: Continued success for Switzerland in Vancouver as the run continues at the FIFA World Cup.
15: Brielle Embolo got it started for the Swiss just 10 minutes into the match at BC Place. And now the Switzerland side has grown really comfortable in Vancouver. A victory over Canada in the group stage to allow them to stay in BC. Now a win over Algeria in the round of 32. They don't need to travel either. They can just sit back, relax, and wait to see who they will face on July the 7th in the round of 16. They will find out on Friday who they are going to play. It will be the winner between Ghana and Colombia. I'm Marcus Fitzgerald.
4: Pembina Pipeline Corp and two partners have given the go-ahead to the Greenlight Electricity Center, a natural gas plant serving a data center customer. Alberta has been actively trying to court so-called hyperscale developers for projects in the province, but the Alberta Power Grid isn't able to accommodate several such projects. Premier Danielle Smith says Alberta is prioritizing projects that provide their own power generation.
3: The Greenlight Electricity Center serves as a perfect example of this approach. By having data centers bring their own generation and pay for related power infrastructure, this framework ensures that projects like this one will actually reduce transmission costs on Alberta's utility bills.
4: Pembina, Morgan Stanley Infrastructure Partners, and Kineticor Asset Management expect the cost of the project to come in at $4.6 billion. It's set to run from northeast of Edmonton to the southern BC coast, delivering more than 1 million barrels per day to tankers and then to Asian markets. Bitumen pipeline route options were rolled out tonight, and they avoid using the BC North Coast, where a tanker ban is in effect. The proposed routes would more or less follow the existing Trans Mountain line. Prime Minister Mark Carney says the routes make the most sense given the line already exists and serves as the gateway to the world's fastest growing markets.
6: Canada and Alberta will be equal partners in this project. As I said, meaningful ownership stakes available for Indigenous communities will also benefit from Indigenous contracting.
4: Alberta Premier Danielle Smith says the profits from this pipeline will generate billions in revenues over the coming decades for the provincial and federal government and will enrich Indigenous communities who choose to partner with them. Earlier today, a landmark memorandum of understanding was signed between Ottawa and Victoria that could unlock hundreds of billion dollars for BC's economy.
10: Mark Carney and David Eby signing an MOU with a slew of investments spanning across energy, transportation, and environmental protection. It includes fast-tracking LNG projects, $500 million for the expansion at the Red Chris mine, and $3.9 billion towards the North Coast transmission line, increasing electricity capacity across central and northern BC. BC's premier happy to work with the feds, so long Ottawa respected the North Coast tanker ban.
16: To ensure that as best as possible, we found a path forward on British Columbia's interests while respecting our North Coast. Was, in my opinion, a sign of leadership and a commitment to collaborative federalism to a Canada that works.
10: Eby repeated that he would not stand in Ottawa's way of pushing forward with a pipeline project, citing that it fell under federal jurisdiction. I'm Kyle Benning.
4: BC Coastal First Nations are relieved the provincial and federal governments are upholding the North Coast oil tanker ban. In a statement today, the president of the Coastal First Nations, Marilyn Slett, said the ban protects one of the most productive and ecologically valuable cold water marine ecosystems on Earth. She added that there is no technology that can clean up an oil spill at sea, and a single spill could destroy their way of life. Some of the cash being doled out from Ottawa will be earmarked for the Massey Tunnel replacement project. The feds are putting up $3 billion towards the project, which Ottawa says would be one-third of the cost. Delta Mayor George Harvey says he has not received confirmation about what the final bill will look like.
18: Construction is very expensive, very expensive. And so I leave it up to the province to say exactly what the projected costs are going to be.
4: Ottawa says the new tunnel in BC will span 8 lanes. The provincial government has repeatedly stated the replacement is on time for a 2030 opening. The Massey Tunnel first opened in 1959. Sunshine Coast RCMP is looking for a missing woman that disappeared on a BC ferry. The vehicle of the missing woman, Joyelle Goldbard, was found abandoned on the 2:35 p.m. ferry from Langdale to Horseshoe Bay this afternoon. No one claimed the vehicle and no one matching Goldbard's description was seen in the area. Goldbard's wallet, personal belongings, and cell phone were located inside the vehicle. The 51-year-old Roberts Creek resident was previously known as Christy Brent until 2021. Goldbard has multiple tattoos, a phoenix on the back of her neck, and a full sleeve on her left arm. If anyone has had any contact with Goldbard today or has any information that would assist in locating her, please contact the Sunshine Coast RCMP. The Alberta provincial government says more than 106,000 residents applied for $100 relief checks in just over 24 hours. The direct deposits are meant to help Albertans deal with the high cost of living, but high traffic to the government's website left some frustrated by technological hurdles when it launched yesterday. Nearly 3.4 million adults with annual household incomes of $225,000 or less are eligible for relief payments. A spokesperson for the technology minister said in a statement today that the performance issue affecting sign-ins

0: You've got frontline service people, first responders. We just talked to some folks from the wildfire service on our way out at the airport. So people have been going hard for day after day.
1: The flooding forced parts of Swan River to evacuate and led to the shutdown of the emergency department in the city of Dauphin. The mayor of Alberta's largest city says he wants to hold an anti-separation advocacy campaign as the province nears a referendum to quit the country. But Calgary Mayor Jeremy Farkas says provincial rules are preventing the city from taking that step. Farkas says he's going to be advocating for Premier Danielle Smith's government to lift restrictions that he says bar the municipality from actively campaigning on the issue. He says his first step would be to commission research on the economic effects separation would have on the city and educate Calgarians about those consequences ahead of a fall referendum. Albertans are set to vote on October 19th on whether to stay in Canada or start the process to hold a second binding referendum on quitting the Confederation. Premier David Eby is defending a joint plan by Ottawa and the province to buy more than 2,000 unsold condos, saying it's more like a liquidation purchase. The program has been criticized as a bailout for developers, but Eby argues otherwise. He insists the purchase will only be made if they're below the cost of constructing new affordable housing.
2: I would like the opportunity to actually launch this program so that British Columbians and Canadians can see it. This is an opportunity for us to recognize the reality that people can't wait for housing.
1: The condo conversion plan is part of a $5 billion infrastructure funding announcement made last month that is scheduled to be rolled out over the next 10 years. No purchases will be made in Vancouver. It's 9 minutes after the hour. Coming up in 60 seconds, we'll have a look at your traffic and weather forecast. 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
6: From the 1130 Rogers Xfinity Internet Traffic Center, I'm Kevin Olenek. There are a number of problems around Metro Vancouver, including a report of a pedestrian being struck on Canby and Nelson. Emergency crews have arrived. Expect delays in all directions. A multi-vehicle collision was reported on Marine Drive and Victoria. It is eastbound, but again, watch for delays in all directions. And there was also a report of a collision in Coquitlam. This is around Lougheed Highway and Pitt River Road as you are going north. Bound. It is in the right lane, and you've got a delay to expect there as well. So just drive with caution wherever you are going. As we look at the weather, we are looking at some showers tonight, a low of 14. More showers for Friday, a high of 21. A mix of sun and cloud for Saturday, a high of 22. And then we're expecting sunny skies for Sunday and Monday, a high of 22 on Sunday and a high of 23 on Monday. It is currently 14 degrees in Vancouver.
1: City News time. It is 11 minutes after the hour. Two inmates are being treated in outside hospitals after assaults at Kent Institution. Correctional Service of Canada says the victims were assaulted in two separate incidents at the maximum security federal institution on Sunday and Monday. The investigations are now in the hands of Agassiz RCMP, and the suspects have been identified. Correctional Service of Canada says it's reviewing the incident to prevent these types of incidents in the future. The RCMP in Langley are looking for more witnesses as they try to figure out who assaulted a senior citizen who is now in critical condition. The 75-year-old victim was discovered last night at Park Avenue and Douglas Crescent. The police are not saying what kinds of injuries he has. While they have gathered surveillance video, police believe there are witnesses who have not provided statements to them yet. They are being asked to come forward and speak to investigators. And Vancouver police have arrested four people suspected of a distraction theft operation in the Lower Mainland. On Wednesday, an elderly man was approached near his home at East 20th Avenue and Windermere Street by a gray Hyundai. The male driver distracted the suspect while a female passenger swapped his gold necklace for a fake. The suspects took off before the victim discovered the theft. Less than an hour later, a second incident was reported to West Vancouver Police. Officers

0: spotted the vehicle a short time later, and all four suspects were arrested. Two were taken into custody while the other two were released. Police are encouraging other victims or those with information to contact them. Up next, we're going to have a look at your top headlines and sports. City News Time, it is 12:13 Mountain and 11:13 Pacific.
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0: Hello, I'm Sydney Parker. Here's what's making news right now. Switzerland will be playing at BC Place next Tuesday after beating out Algeria in tonight's match. The last game in Vancouver during the World Cup will be Tuesday. A proposed bitumen pipeline routes have now been revealed. It would take bitumen from the Edmonton area to the south coast of BC while avoiding the north coast and follow the existing route of the Trans Mountain Pipeline. From Sportsnet Radio, here is Marcus Fitzgerald.
7: For some, it has been a World Cup of firsts. Switzerland gets the win over Algeria on Thursday night, 2-0 in Vancouver. It's a trip to the round of 16 for the Swiss for the very first time. And lucky them, they'll get to stay in Vancouver and await the winner of Friday's matchup between Colombia and Ghana in the round of 16. That'll go on Tuesday. Team Canada already in to the round of 16. It's in Houston, as we know. They will face Morocco on Saturday. Spain will meet Portugal as well in the next round. Cristiano Ronaldo scoring at a World Cup in a knockout stage game for the first time. Portugal hanging on for a 2-1 win over Croatia. Croatia tied it up, but appeared at the gun, but it was called offside. So it will be Spain and Portugal moving forward. As for the other matchups on Friday, Leo Messi and Argentina will be on the pitch as they look to make it two World Cup championships in a row. Tournament darlings Cabo Verde will be waiting. Australia meets Egypt as well. In the National Hockey League, the Calgary Flames trading a veteran, Blake Coleman, off to the Minnesota Wild. A defenseman coming back the other way for Craig Conroy's crew, Jake Middleton, and some day two draft picks a couple of years down the line. CFL on Thursday night, Vernon Adams Jr. threw for 6 touchdown passes and ran for one more. The Stamps put 58 points on the board to beat the Argonauts 58-36. Calgary rebounding after an 0-2 start to get back to 500. Sports at 15 and 45 past every hour, anytime. Sportsnet.ca.
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0: Welcome back to 1130 News Radio. I'm Sydney Parker. The heat wave across Ontario is expected to last through the rest of the week and weekend while spreading into Quebec and the Maritimes. Environment Canada has issued widespread heat warnings with humidex values reaching the mid-40s in parts of Quebec and very hot conditions across Ontario. Severe thunderstorms also caused major power outages, with Hydro One reporting as many as 168,000 Ontario customers without power at one point. Ottawa saw about 110 millimeters of rain, while storms forced some Canada Day cancellations and left crews working to restore power in hard-hit areas. With temperatures soaring in the U.S., people are looking to beat the heat by going to the beach. But as ABC's Matt Rivers reports, sharks have been on the attack.
10: In Liberty County, Georgia, authorities say someone was bitten by a shark Wednesday near Ossabaw Island. Our New York station, WABC, tracking new shark sightings off Long Island.
11: Two lifeguards that were on that lifeguard station spotted a 9-foot shark in the water right there at Point Lookout, so everyone was alerted.
10: And after that hammerhead sighting off the Long Island shore, multiple sightings closing multiple beaches.
0: The victim in Ossabaw was a 13-year-old boy who had been fishing with his father. Rescuers in Venezuela have pulled a 43-year-old survivor from a collapsed basement following a grueling days-long operation after twin earthquakes struck the country last week.
12: Teams cheered as rescuers carried Hernan Alberto Gil Flores on a stretcher through throngs of people into a Red Cross ambulance. Gil had been trapped since June the 24th inside his small security cabin under the rubble in the basement of a shopping center in the coastal town of La Guaira. A specialized team from the Costa Rican Red Cross first detected signs of life and established contact with him on Sunday. His plight became a symbol of hope after the devastation of twin earthquakes that struck Venezuela 8 days earlier. I'm Karen Chamas.
0: A fatal crash involving a Tesla in Houston, Texas, nearly 2 weeks ago has resulted in criminal charges.
13: The force of the crash was horrific and captured by a doorbell camera. 76-year-old Martha Avila was killed when a Tesla Model 3 came through the wall. Michael Butler said his car was in autopilot at the time, but Tesla has refuted that claim based on data from the car. Now the 44-year-old Butler has been charged with manslaughter and ordered to undergo a mental health evaluation. Jim Ryan, ABC News in Dallas-Fort Worth.
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17: From the 1130 Rogers Xfinity Internet Traffic Center, I'm Kevin Olenek, and we will start in Vancouver. We got a report of a pedestrian being struck on Cambies and Nelson, so watch for delays in all directions. We do know that police are there. We are expecting emergency crews that will have to arrive as well. Again, expect delays in all directions. You're still dealing with delays around Main and Terminal and all around downtown Vancouver as people are leaving or just hanging out downtown after the World Cup match, as well as watch for road work on Highway 1 from 216th and Langley to Bradner Road in Abbotsford in both directions. As we look at the weather, we are looking at some showers tonight, a low of 14, some showers for Friday, a high of 20, a mix of sunny cloud on Saturday, a high of 21, and then sunny skies for Sunday and Monday, a high of 21 on Sunday and 23 on Monday. It is currently 14 degrees in Vancouver.
0: You're listening to 1130 News Radio. I'm Sydney Parker. The wedding of the year is rumored to take place tomorrow, but the rehearsal dinner is apparently happening tonight.
18: A New York Police Department memo is titled Taylor Swift Wedding at Madison Square Garden. And the New York Times says the festivities begin tonight with about 100 invited guests. Now, later on, about 1,000 guests will attend a larger celebration. And rumors persist guests will be whisked away to a previously undisclosed location after rehearsal and before the Friday night party where the actual wedding will take place. Now, Forbes says the wedding is expected to cost at least $20 million. TMZ is reporting the couple has donated $26 million to at least 20 charities this week. I'm Chris McCusker.
0: A person has now been charged for problems plaguing the renovation of the Lincoln Memorial Reflecting Pool in Washington, D.C. Three-time U.S. Olympian David Hearn has been indicted on a single count of destruction of property worth over $1,000. He's accused of ripping a piece of the new lining on the pool, which had just undergone a $16 million refurbishment. A week after the work, the pool turned green from algae and parts of the paint were rising to the surface. ABC's Mary Bruce has more.
19: President Trump claims
20: they came in with box cutters and they cut it up.
19: Reporters asking U.S. Attorney Jeanine Pirro what Hearn allegedly used.
21: Did he have any tools or was it just his bare hands?
22: Right now we believe it's his bare hands, both hands.
21: So does that indicate in your belief that it was probably damaged before, or do you believe that he...
22: Oh, he damaged it.
21: Further, but do you believe it had already been damaged before?
22: He damaged the pool.
19: Hearn told ABC News he was biking near the pool when he saw a piece of loose paint in the water and reached out and touched the end. He insists he's no vandal, just a curious, concerned citizen.
0: In recent days, White House officials have tried to paint Hearn as an extremist, calling him a deranged individual suffering from a severe case of Trump derangement syndrome. Americans are celebrating the country's 250th birthday this weekend, but are Americans still proud of their country?
23: Some U.S. citizens, like 26-year-old auto technician Joseph Fuque Barreno in Topeka, Kansas, are optimistic about the future of America.
24: Some things are going to happen we're not going to like, but that's what makes us awesome, is our resilience and ability to adapt and keep on pushing through and pursuing unity through laughter.
23: Others, like 83-year-old Air Force veteran who served in Vietnam, Leo LeClaire in Tilton, New Hampshire, say they aren't happy with the state of the country.
25: And I think because of the issues that our Congress and President have made this all personal about them and not about our country.
23: Overall, belief in American exceptionalism has fallen. That's according to an April poll by the Associated Press North Center for Public Affairs Research. I'm Haya Pinjwani.
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28: 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She'd tell people, if you don't know, call Mo, or why is your father never home? 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
18: TSX higher for a second straight day. It was up by 109, 34,966. It is coming off a day off yesterday and then a gain of about 10% in the first half of this year. Now, gold futures did move higher today, and that certainly helped the TSX up by 1.2% on the day to 4,133. Canada's Pembina Pipeline has big plans for a gas-fired data center. The company will spend $4.6 billion to build the facility in Alberta, and it is scheduled to be completed in the second half of 2030. This is part of the province's efforts to use natural gas reserves to capitalize on the AI boom. Shares in Pembina Pipelines on Bay Street up by 0.33%. The price for oil today higher by 11 cents, $68.69 a barrel. And the Canadian dollar trading around 70 and a half cents today. Now, that wasn't because of strength in our dollar, but because of weakness in the U.S. dollar after the June jobs report came up short. 57,000 jobs added, 115,000 expected, and more than 60,000 jobs were lost in hospitality, despite the fact the U.S. is hosting World Cup games in several cities. The Dow hit a record for a fourth day. It was up by 594 points. The S&P flat today, the NASDAQ down 207. At the Business Center, I'm Chris McCusker.
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0: 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Nurses in BC have now started job action.
2: As of 12:01 this afternoon, nurses started refusing to perform non-nursing duties and are passing on most overtime shifts. BC Nurses President Adrian Gear says the strike could be a long one.
3: The health employers have also made it very clear that they have no ability to move outside of the provincial mandate that all public sector unions have been required to negotiate under. And so for us, that is not adequate.
2: The mandate Gear mentions limits pay raises to just 3% a year over the life of the contract. She adds there's no chance of a complete walkout as nurses are considered an essential service. And the employer and the union have agreed to return to the bargaining table early next week. I'm Amy Beeman.
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0: Hello, I'm Sydney Parker. Here's what's making news right now.
4: Fans were out in full force despite a rainy night in Vancouver as Switzerland and Algeria faced off in round of 32 action.
0: A natural gas plant serving a data center customer has been approved in Alberta.
5: BC and the federal government come to terms on a deal that could unlock hundreds of billions of dollars in the economy, the investments surrounding the energy and resource sectors.
0: Police on the Sunshine Coast are searching for a missing woman whose vehicle was found abandoned on a BC ferry.
6: Switzerland through to the round of 16 for the very first time. Canada, of course, looking to advance to the quarters on Saturday. Your soccer story and more on the way in sports at 45.
0: Those stories and more coming up in 60 seconds. But first, a traffic and weather update. Here's Kevin Olenek.
17: From the 1130 Rogers Xfinity Internet Traffic Center, I'm Kevin Olenek. And delays along Marine and Victoria just off the Knight Street Bridge in both directions for a collision eastbound. There are a number of emergency crews on scene. I again expect delays as you're getting off and going towards the Knight Street Bridge. There's also a collision, unfortunately, involving a pedestrian in downtown Vancouver. This is on Canby and Nelson. Emergency crews on scene expect delays in all directions. There is also roadwork on Highway 1 from 216th in Langley to Bradner Road in Abbotsford. You can expect delays in both directions there as well. As for the weather, it will be a wet night with showers tonight, a low of 14. Showers on Friday, a high of 21. A mix of sun and cloud on Saturday, a high of 22. Sunny skies for Sunday and Monday, high 22 Sunday, 23 on Monday.
0: Switzerland is slowly turning BC Place in Vancouver into a fortress, and now they hope that continues into the round of 16 at the FIFA World Cup.
6: Sometimes you just have to be opportunistic. Switzerland scored just 10 minutes into the match against Algeria and then added another 1 minute into the second half to ultimately cement a victory and an advancement to the round of 16. The Swiss are now 2-0 in Vancouver, and if they can keep the run of success going, they'll find themselves in the quarterfinals. It'll be Switzerland and the winner of Friday's matchup between Ghana and Colombia on July 7th in the round of 16 at BC Place. I'm Marcus Fitzgerald.
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0: Continuing FIFA team coverage, 11:30's Ben Bugera caught up with fans who didn't seem too bothered by the rain before and after last night's game.
4: And with umbrellas in hand, fans going to and from the game were excited for what was the first match of the knockout stage being held here in town.
7: 1, 2, 3, viva la Chile! 1, 2, 3, viva la Chile!
4: This fan told me after the game it was an amazing experience for him and his son.
8: It was an exciting game, quite an experience. First time we have ever been to a soccer game of this magnitude. The Swiss deserved to win, so I think the result was fair, and it was a great experience. Everything was organized and clean.
4: Vancouver will host just one more game at BC Place in the round of 16 next Tuesday, where Switzerland will play the winner of the Colombia-Ghana game, which kicks off at 6:30 tonight. I'm Ben Bugera.
0: The Greenlit Electricity Center, a natural gas plant serving a data center customer, has been given the go-ahead by Pembina Pipeline Corp and two partners. Scott Burrows is the CEO of Pembina. He says Alberta has the right regulatory environment to support such a project.
9: We're proud to be first movers in meeting Alberta's large-scale data center power needs and helping establish the infrastructure required to support this rapidly growing industry.
0: Alberta has been actively trying to court so-called hyperscale developers to set up shop in the province, but its electricity grid doesn't have the capacity to accommodate several such projects. BC's Premier and the Prime Minister say their new memorandum of understanding is all about securing infrastructure and resource funding to support BC's economy.
5: It was the announcement that forced the Premier to cut his China trade trip short. David Eby and Mark Carney signing a deal that could unlock $200 billion across BC's economy. That deal includes enshrining the tanker ban on BC's north coast. Here's the Premier.
10: The fact that that tanker ban is uplifted, respected, and committed to again by the federal government in this agreement is a significant win for British Columbia. We have anxiety about the impact of any new pipeline project, period.
5: The deal also includes the expansion of BC's LNG projects and the Red Chris mine expansion. I'm Kyle Benning.
0: Alberta Premier Danielle Smith has pitched a new bitumen pipeline to the BC coast just hours after Prime Minister Mark Carney announced a deal with BC to make it possible. Smith and Carney stood together in Calgary to announce that Alberta has formally submitted the proposed route. The line would follow closely along a route already traversed by the Trans Mountain Pipeline. Smith says it will pay dividends to those who get on board.
11: The profits from this pipeline will generate billions in revenues over the coming decades for the provincial and federal governments and will enrich Indigenous communities that choose to partner with us.
0: The two pipeline route options would run from Bruderheim, northeast of Edmonton, to the southern BC coast, delivering more than 1 million barrels per day to tankers and then to Asian markets. Following the announcement this morning by the province and the feds, local First Nations says they're pleased with the decision to uphold the oil tanker ban. Marilyn Slett, president of the Coastal First Nations, issued a statement saying they applaud Premier David Eby and Prime Minister Mark Carney for recognizing the importance of our coast. She adds the ban is the result of more than 50 years of advocacy from First Nations and communities across northern BC. Part of this investment announcement includes financial support for the Massey Tunnel replacement. Ottawa is kicking in $3 billion, or one-third of the capital costs for the project. Delta Mayor George Harvey says the Fraser Crossing upgrade is required.
12: The expansion of Rubber Spank, Terminal 2, as we call it, it can't go ahead until we have a major piece of infrastructure replacement, and that is the George Massey Tunnel.
0: Ottawa says the new tunnel through BC will be 8 lanes. Police on the Sunshine Coast are searching for a woman who went missing on a BC ferry this afternoon. The vehicle of Joyelle Goldbard was left abandoned on the 2:35 p.m. ferry from Langdale to Horseshoe Bay. No one claimed the vehicle when the ferry docked, and no one matching the woman's description was seen in the area. Goldbard's wallet, personal belongings, and cell phone were all located inside the car. She has multiple tattoos, a phoenix on the back of her neck, and a full sleeve on her left arm. The 51-year-old resident of Roberts Creek was known as Christy Brandt until 2021. If anyone has had any contact with Goldbard lately or has any information, is asked to contact Sunshine Coast RCMP. The province of Alberta says over 106,000 residents applied for relief checks in just over 24 hours. The $100 direct deposits are meant to help out Albertans with the high cost of living. Technological issues that left some frustrated when it launched yesterday was caused by the high traffic to the government's website. Nearly 3.4 million adults are eligible for relief payments with household incomes of $225,000 or less. A spokesperson for the technology minister said today in a statement, the issues to the site affecting sign-ins have been fixed. The province is also looking into improvements to the application process for users whose banks don't offer the online interact verification option. It adds you can expect the money to hit your bank account within 2 weeks of applying. Manitoba Premier Wab Kanu says the province is in need of federal touring areas, is in need after touring areas hit by flooding in the province. He says he is still talking with federal officials after making the request for assistance on Wednesday. Kanu says locals have been struggling as they deal with the flooding.
13: I can tell you, having just gotten back from Swan River, people are frustrated. There's a lot of emotion. You know, grown adults crying.
0: The flooding has forced the closure of the emergency department in the city of Dauphin, as well as evacuation in parts of Swan River. The mayor of Calgary says he wants to put on an anti-separation advocacy campaign as the province nears a referendum to split from the country. Mayor Jeremy Farkas says the provincial rules are keeping the city from being able to take that step. Farkas says he'll be advocating for the restrictions to be lifted by Premier Danielle Smith's government and says prevent the municipality from campaigning on the issue. He adds his first step would be commissioning research into the economic impact separation would have on the city and to educate Calgary residents about those consequences ahead of the referendum set for this fall. Albertans are expected to vote on October 19th on whether to start the process to hold a second binding referendum on quitting the Confederation or to stay in Canada. Premier David Eby is defending a joint federal-provincial plan to possibly buy 2,000 unsold condos and convert them to affordable housing, calling it buying on liquidation. The plan has faced criticism from others who call it a bailout for developers. But Eby insists it's not a rescue plan for developers.
14: You're hearing directly from developers that this is not what they asked for, and it is not, from their perspective, a bailout. When you buy something that's on liquidation, you don't say to yourself, I'm supporting a bailout for the store.
0: The buyout is part of a bigger $5 billion housing program planned for BC over the next 10 years. And earlier today, the leaders of Canada and the Philippines were in Vancouver and have signed agreements on energy, natural resources, labor, and tourism.
15: Prime Minister Mark Carney hosted Philippine President Ferdinand Marcos Jr. in Vancouver. The agreements they signed are meant to boost economic activity between the two countries. They include a memorandum that seeks more protection for Filipino workers in Canada and more labor mobility. The two leaders reinforce their shared priorities and their hope for a bilateral trade deal.
0: It is 9 minutes after the hour. Coming up in 60 seconds, we'll have a look at your traffic and weather forecast. You're listening to City News.
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17: From the 1130 Rogers Xfinity Internet Traffic Center, I'm Kevin Olin. Again, delays along Marine and Victoria just off the Knight Street Bridge in both directions for a collision eastbound. There are a number of emergency crews on scene. I again expect delays as you're getting off and going towards the Knight Street Bridge. There's also a collision, unfortunately, involving a pedestrian in downtown Vancouver. This is on Canby and Nelson. Emergency crews on scene. Expect delays in all directions. There is also roadwork on Highway 1 from 216th and Langley to Bradner Road in Abbotsford. You can expect delays in both directions there as well. As for the weather, it will be a wet night with showers tonight, a low of 14. Showers on Friday, a high of 21. A mix of sun and cloud on Saturday, a high of 22. Sunny skies for Sunday and Monday, high 22 Sunday, 23 on Monday.
0: City news time. It is 11:42 Pacific, 12:42 Mountain. Langley RCMP have a mystery on their hands. Who would have assaulted a 75-year-old man so badly he is now in critical condition? The Mounties say the senior citizen was discovered in distress last night at Park Avenue and Douglas Crescent. They say video surveillance suggests he had been assaulted, and they are now looking for witnesses who were in the neighborhood between 9:30 and 10 on Wednesday night to give them a call. Correctional Service of Canada says two inmates were victims of assaults at Kent Institution in Eggsy. The assaults took place in two separate incidents this past Sunday and Monday at the Maximum Security Federal Institution. The injured inmates were transported to outside hospitals for treatment. Eggsy RCMP are investigating the incidents, and the suspects have been identified. Correctional Service of Canada says it will review the circumstances of the incidents and take appropriate action to prevent these incidents in the future. Four people suspected of a distraction theft operation have been arrested. On Wednesday, an elderly man was approached near his home at East 20th Avenue and Windermere Street in Vancouver by a gray Hyundai. While the victim was distracted by the male driver, a female passenger swapped his gold necklace with a fake. The suspects took off before the victim discovered the theft. A short time later, a second incident was reported by West Vancouver police. The vehicle was spotted by officers soon after, and all four suspects were arrested. Police encourage anyone with information or other victims to contact them. Up next, we're going to have a look at your top headlines and sports. City News time, it is 12:43 Mountain and 11:43 Pacific.
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0: Hello, thanks for tuning in. I'm Sydney Parker. Here's what's happening right now. Switzerland beat Algeria tonight. We'll be playing at BC Place next Tuesday and was the last FIFA World Cup game being played in Vancouver. Proposed bitumen pipeline routes were revealed by Alberta's premier this afternoon. It would follow the existing route of the Trans Mountain Pipeline and transport bitumen from Edmonton to the south coast of BC while avoiding the north coast. And Sunshine Coast RCMP are searching for a missing woman after her vehicle was found abandoned on the 235 ferry from Langdale to Horseshoe Bay this afternoon. Her personal belongings were found inside with no sightings of her in the area. Now time for sports from Sportsnet's radio. Here is Marcus Fitzgerald.
16: While it is a shame that the Canadian men's national side will have to go on the road to continue their World Cup dreams, the Swiss are turning Vancouver into their second home. Switzerland with a 2-0 victory over Algeria at BC Place on Thursday night. This sends the Swiss into the round of 16 for the very first time in that program's history. They will await the winner of Friday's match between Colombia and Ghana. The round of 16 battle between those two will go on Tuesday. It'll be Spain and Portugal in the next round as well. Spain made it look pretty easy. They beat Austria 3-0. The Portugal-Croatia matchup in Toronto, a classic. Croatia looked to tie it up at the death, but it was called back on an offside. Cristiano Ronaldo scored on a penalty in this game. Believe it or not, as long as he's been around, the first ever goal that CR7 has scored at a World Cup in the knockout stages. Over to the Canadian Football League now, where Vernon Adams Jr. threw six touchdown passes and ran for one more. Stampeders put 58 points on the Argonauts Thursday night at McMahon Stadium, a 58-36 victory. Calgary's rebounded from an 0-2 start. They get back to 500. It was noisy in Calgary on Thursday. The Flames sending veteran forward Blake Coleman to the Minnesota Wild. Craig Conroy landing another veteran defenseman, this time Jake Middleton, and some future day two draft picks coming through. At Wimbledon, Felix Auger-Aliassime set to take the court Friday morning for his third round match against Michael Zhang. Canadian Gabriel Diallo lost his second-round match at the All England Club on Thursday. Sports at 15 and 45 past every hour. Harney Time, sportsnet.ca.
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0: Welcome back. I'm Renee Bernard. It's only early summer, but much of Canada's eastern half is already baking in deep summer heat. Environment Canada has scores of heat warnings posted for most of Ontario and Quebec, and now stretching across to New Brunswick, Nova Scotia, and Prince Edward Island. Daytime temps in Ontario from Windsor to Ottawa and all across northeastern Ontario have been in the mid-30s with a humidex, making it feel anywhere from 35 to 45 degrees. Similar heat warnings continue across much of Quebec and now the Maritime provinces too. Meantime, severe thunderstorms late last night across southern Ontario and southern Quebec caused widespread power outages affecting tens of thousands of customers. The discovery of 16 siblings living in deplorable conditions in rural Ohio has left people wondering why the life-threatening squalor wasn't detected earlier. Seven of them were taken to hospitals, including one who was in critical condition when rushed to care on Tuesday. Windows and doors at the home in Hamden, about 60 miles from Columbus, have been boarded up. The children's parents and grandparents face child endangerment charges. A defense lawyer is urging the public to withhold judgment and let the case play out. Tesla appears to be bouncing back from backlash against Elon Musk and protests in Europe over his embrace of far-right political candidates.
21: Sales surged for the second quarter in a row, up 25% over last year. The Austin, Texas company reports Q2 deliveries of 480,126 vehicles, beating analyst estimates. Sales are still down in the U.S., hurt by the elimination of a tax break for EVs that is keeping buyers away. But trade groups report the company saw big sales increases in Europe in May, especially in Germany, helped along by the introduction of cheaper models, a cut in leasing costs, and a surge of electric vehicle purchases amid rising fuel prices due to the Iran war. I'm Jennifer King.
0: The NHL's all-time leading goal scorer is coming back for more.
22: Alex Ovechkin has signed on for his 22nd season with the Washington Capitals, a deal that will pay him $1 million salary with bonuses worth another $8 million. The soon-to-be 41-year-old Ovechkin had said he was waiting until the offseason to decide whether to return or retire. That came after a season where he became the first NHL player with 900 goals. Ovechkin announced his return in a news release. Sagar Meghani, Washington.
0: Traffic and weather are next.
23: I almost didn't come in. It didn't feel that serious, just a few chest pains. So many patients in the ER looked worse than me, but the nurses took the time to run the tests anyway. One of them noticed something. It turned out to be the start of a heart attack.
24: Clear! We got a pulse.
23: I didn't realize it was an emergency. Thankfully, the nurses did.
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17: From the 1130 Rogers Xfinity Internet Traffic Center, I'm Kevin Olenek, and we will start in Vancouver. There is a collision on Marine and Victoria that is affecting traffic in both directions. Watch for emergency crews to be on scene, and again, expect delays in both directions. A number of emergency crews are on scene for that one. There's also a collision in Vancouver. This one is on Cambie and Nelson. This one, unfortunately, involves a pedestrian. Emergency crews are on scene for that. And we also got a report of a collision in Surrey on 72nd Avenue and 128th Street. Again, watch for delays in all directions. As we look at the weather, it's going to be wet overnight and showers for Friday as well, a high of 21. A mix of sun and cloud for Saturday, a high of 22. We are looking at sunny skies for Sunday and Monday with a high of 22 on Sunday. High of 23 on Monday. A mix of sun and cloud on Tuesday, a high of 22. It is currently 14 degrees in Vancouver.
0: Welcome back. I'm Renee Bernard. CIBC has agreed to pay $10 million to settle a class action lawsuit over fees charged for accounts with non-sufficient funds. The case took issue with CIBC's practice of charging NSF fees on certain pre-authorized debit transactions between September of 2020 and May of 2024. A court hearing to approve the settlement is set for October. A person has now been charged for problems plaguing the renovation of the Lincoln Memorial Reflecting Pool in Washington, D.C. Three-time U.S. Olympian David Hearn has been indicted on a single count of destruction of property worth $1,000. He's accused of ripping a piece of the new lining on the pool, which had just undergone a $16 million refurbishment. A week after the work, the pool turned green from algae, and parts of the paint were rising to the surface. ABC's Mary Bruce has more.
1: Trump blamed vandals, not his hand-picked contractors.
2: They put a big gash, 350 feet long. Think of that, 350-foot gash.
1: U.S. Attorney Jeanine Pirro accusing Hearn of damaging approximately 2 square feet.
3: The National Park Service employees observed Hearn actually forcefully and violently pulling up and removing the bottom liner with both hands.
1: President Trump claims the alleged vandals used box cutters.
0: In recent days, White House officials have tried to paint Hearn as an extremist, calling him a deranged individual suffering from a severe case of Trump derangement syndrome. Large black sport utility vehicles have been spotted driving into a tented area outside Madison Square Garden as festivities for Taylor Swift and Travis Kelce's wedding are getting underway. The main event is tomorrow night. ABC's Morgan Norwood has more.
5: And the guest watch is on. Friends like Sabrina Carpenter and Ed Sheeran already spotted in the area. Tomorrow, an even bigger celebration with more than 1,000 guests partying from about 4 p.m. till 4 a.m. Saturday.
0: 1,000 guests are expected at the rehearsal festivities. The two-day affair is estimated to cost $20 million. The FIFA World Cup has piqued the interest of many Americans, according to a new poll from Ipsos Sports.
6: Many U.S. adults were excited about the U.S. making it to the knockout round of the World Cup. About 6 in 10 soccer fans say they were extremely or very excited, much higher than the 25% of Americans overall who said the same. The poll was conducted from June 26th through the 28th after the U.S. advanced from the group stage, but before they won against Bosnia-Herzegovina in the knockout round. Most U.S. soccer fans have been pleased by the U.S. men's national team performance, and the majority are excited for the rest of the World Cup. About half of soccer fans also say the U.S.'s role in co-hosting is going at least very well. However, there's less enthusiasm for FIFA's role in managing the tournament. I'm Marcela Sanchez.
0: Business news is next.
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0: TSX higher for a second straight day. It was up by 109, 34,966. It is coming off a day off yesterday and then a gain of about 10% in the first half of this year. Now, gold futures did move higher today, and that certainly helped the TSX, up by 1.2% on the day to 4,133. Canada's Pembina Pipeline has big plans for a gas-fired data center. The company will spend $4.6 billion to build the facility in Alberta, and it is scheduled to be completed in the second half of 2030. This is part of the province's efforts to use natural gas reserves to capitalize on the AI boom. Shares in Pembina Pipelines on Bay Street up by a third of a percent. The price for oil today higher by 11 cents, $68.69 a barrel. And the Canadian dollar trading around 70 and a half cents today. Now, that wasn't because of strength in our dollar, but because of weakness in the U.S. dollar after the June jobs report came up short. 57,000 jobs added, 115,000 expected, and more than 60,000 jobs were lost in hospitality, despite the fact the U.S. is hosting World Cup games in several cities. The Dow hit a record for a fourth day. It was up by 594 points. The S&P flat today. The NASDAQ down 207. At the Business Center, I'm Chris McCusker.
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13: And Pembina Pipeline Corp and two partners have given the go-ahead to the Greenlight Electricity Center, a natural gas plant serving a data center customer. Alberta has been actively trying to court so-called hyperscale developers for projects in the province, but the Alberta power grid isn't able to accommodate several such projects. Premier Daniel Smith says Alberta is prioritizing projects that provide their own power generation.
14: The Greenlight Electricity Center serves as a perfect example of this approach. By having data centers bring their own generation and pay for related power infrastructure, this framework ensures that projects like this one will actually reduce transmission costs on Alberta's utility bills.
13: Pembina Morgan Stanley Infrastructure Partners and Kineticore Asset Management expect the cost of the project to come in at $4.6 billion.
9: Number one for breaking news. 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
13: Hello, and thanks for joining us. It's July 3rd. I'm Tom Hackett. Here's what's making news right now. A big win for Team Switzerland in Vancouver.
15: Fans were out in full force despite a rainy night in Vancouver as Switzerland and Algeria faced off in round of 32 action.
13: Alberta Premier Daniel Smith has pitched a new bitumen pipeline to the BC coast.
16: City police looking for help in one case where a youth was badly assaulted and out with an update on another attack on a youth from earlier this year.
19: Got your World Cup recap for Thursday as the round of 32 continues, and a look at Friday's slate as well. That and plenty more coming up in sports at 15.
13: We've got all those stories and even a whole lot more coming your way in just 60 seconds. But first, at your ones, we got your traffic and weather. And just a quick note about traffic in Vancouver at Marine and Victoria. There's been a vehicle crash eastbound. Expect delays in both directions. And a pedestrian was struck at Cambie and Nelson. So do expect delays there in all directions as well. That should be cleared up pretty soon.
17: From the 1130 Rogers Xfinity Internet Traffic Center, I'm Kevin Olenek, and work is continuing on Highway 1 from Langley through Abbotsford, from 216th and Langley to Radnor Road in Abbotsford in both directions. It includes that traffic pattern change on 272nd, but you also got some areas that is a reduced speed limit. You also have some lane closures, so drive with caution through that area. That's going until 5 a.m. There's also work scheduled on Lougheed Highway in Maple Ridge. This is around 272nd in both directions. And a reminder that the work will continue on the Coquitlam River Bridge from 7 a.m. until 5 p.m. between United and Shaughnessy. As for the weather, it will be wet again, so drive carefully wherever you're going. Showers on Friday, a high of 21. A mix of sun and cloud on Saturday, a high of 22. Sunny skies for Sunday and Monday, a high of 22 on Sunday, and a high of 23 on Monday.
13: Now for your top stories. Swiss soccer fans are all too happy to call Vancouver home these days after the result on the pitch.
19: It was a victory over Canada in the group stage at BC Place that allowed Switzerland to set up shop in Vancouver. They continued that success on the grass at BC Place with a win over Algeria in the round of 32. And the good news for the Swiss side after that victory Thursday night, again, they don't need to travel. They can just sit back and wait to see who they will face on July the 7th. They will get the winner of Friday's matchup between Ghana and Colombia in the round of 32. I'm Marcus Fitzgerald.
13: Continuing team coverage, 1130's Ben Bagheera was out at Creekside Park before and after the game, hearing from fans who were buzzing about the match.
15: And despite this being the worst evening weather-wise for fans trying to enjoy the festivities, that didn't stop thousands from streaming, umbrellas in hand, along the seawall towards and later on back from BC Place. Before the game, I asked fans why they were cheering for their teams.
10: I'm supporting Algeria because Switzerland beat Canada.
18: Switzerland?
10: Because of their cheese.
15: Now, these fans told me afterwards what they enjoyed the most about Thursday's match.
20: Fantastic game. Great to see World Cup in Vancouver. Just a pleasure to watch.
21: That, like, crazy save on the Switzerland.
22: Yeah, they went goal post to post, basically, with a save.
15: Vancouver has one more game left before the city wraps up hosting duties next Tuesday, with the Swiss making their third appearance in town against either Colombia or Ghana. I'm Ben Bugera.
13: Alberta Premier Daniel Smith has pitched a new bitumen pipeline to the BC coast just hours after Prime Minister Mark Carney announced a deal with BC to make it possible.
23: Smith and Carney stood together in Calgary to announce that Alberta has formally submitted a proposed route to Carney's Major Projects Office. The line would follow closely along a route already traversed by the Trans Mountain Pipeline. The pipeline would run from northeast of Edmonton to the southern BC coast, delivering more than 1 million barrels per day to tankers and then on to Asian markets. Bill Graveland, The Canadian Press, Calgary.
13: City police are investigating two serious assaults in Calgary's South End in the month of May. In both cases, a youth was left seriously injured.
16: Calgary police are asking for the public's help to identify a group of youth behind a violent assault at Sandy Beach Park. On May 23rd, just before 11 p.m., a victim was attacked and rushed to hospital with serious injuries. While investigators have identified several suspects via CCTV footage, they believe others may be involved. Because of the Youth Criminal Justice Act, investigators cannot release unblurred images of the suspects, but you can find blurred footage on our website at citynews.ca. In another case, which happened earlier that month, police now have six teens before courts. The accused are all age 14 and 15. On the afternoon of May 7th, a 17-year-old boy was stabbed in the Auburn Bay community. Initially listed in life-threatening condition, he has since recovered. Police believe he was confronted by a group and pepper sprayed and stabbed. Anyone with information on either incident is asked to reach out to police or Crime Stoppers. I'm Nadia Muharib.
13: Local First Nations are applauding Thursday's announcement from the province and the feds to uphold the North Coast oil tanker ban. Marilyn Slett, president of the Coastal First Nations, issued a statement saying, quote, "We remain steadfast in our position that oil tankers will never be part of our vision for a healthy, productive, and sustainable North Coast." She adds that protecting the North Coast means protecting thousands of jobs, hundreds of businesses, and billions in economic value built up over several decades. And included in that announcement is a commitment from Ottawa for $3 billion towards replacing the Massey Tunnel. Delta Mayor George Harvey says he and Richmond Mayor Malcolm Brody will need to meet with the provincial transportation minister as soon as possible.
1: And we need to have some clarity and some answers with regards to the overall project, how much it's going to cost approximately, what are the timelines, and what are they doing to remove the risk that has come up.
13: Earlier this week, Harvey had claimed that the previous contractor, which has now been removed from the project, had voiced concerns that building the new tunnel so close to the current one was posing safety concerns. Yesterday, the Ministry of Transportation said rigorous studies were completed before moving forward with the project, and there are no safety concerns. Meanwhile, Premier David Eby continues to insist the joint federal-provincial plan to possibly buy 2,000 unsold condos allows for the province to provide people with cheaper and faster access to affordable housing. The province and Ottawa have faced criticism that the program is a bailout for developers, a claim

0: the sinking of a boat near Vancouver International Airport last weekend, while also acknowledging it once owned the vessel. Big Coast says it sold the boat 4 years ago to someone in Richmond, but it also notes the new owners failed to change the AIS, which is the vessel name or call sign. The TV producers say on a social media post that repeated efforts to have the new owners change the AIS handle went nowhere and have led to confusion. A 75-year-old man is in critical condition in Langley. RCMP believe he was a victim of an assault. The man was discovered in distress at Park Avenue and Douglas Crescent just before 10 o'clock Wednesday night. Surveillance videos led investigators to believe the senior citizen was assaulted. They're now looking for additional witnesses who are at Park Douglas between 9:30 and 10 o'clock on Wednesday evening. Job action is now underway by 60,000 nurses in the province of BC.
1: BC Nurses Union President Adrian Gear says they've started by restricting overtime and refusing to perform non-nursing duties. If there's no deal within the coming days or weeks, Gear says nurses can walk off the job, but there's a limit.
2: We, of course, as nurses and as, you know, healthcare professionals, would ensure that we maintain essential service levels of staffing. So I think that's important for folks to understand, and that's not a step we're taking today.
1: The employer has agreed to go back to the bargaining table. It'll meet with the union early next week. The union issued strike notice on Monday after its members voted to reject a tentative deal bargained with the provincial health employer in May. I'm Amy Beeman.
0: It's 10 minutes after the hour. Coming up in just 60 seconds, we'll have a look at your traffic and weather forecast. 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
6: From the 1130 Rogers Xfinity Internet Traffic Center, I'm Kevin Olenek, and we will head over to Vancouver. You have the closures for the World Cup, Granville from Davie to Georgia, Pacific from Cambie to Carroll. However, you're also dealing with road work as well. Broadway subway project is continuing. That means Broadway from Quebec to Maine. And even on the West Broadway side, around Broadway and Granville, Broadway Oak and Broadway and Burrard have some detours. And also don't forget the road work that is going on in Granville from 57th to 67th in both directions. As we look at the weather, we are looking at some showers for today, a high 21. A mix of sun and cloud on Saturday, a high 22. Sunny skies for both Saturday and Sunday, a high 22 on Sunday, high of 23 on Monday, and a mix of sun and cloud on Tuesday, a high 22.
0: The Vancouver Police Department has arrested two men and two women in relation to distraction thefts. Police say an elderly man was approached near his home on East 20th Avenue near Windermere Street. The group of four had been riding in a gray Hyundai when they engaged the man in conversation. Officers say while he was distracted by the driver, one of the women swapped his gold necklace with a fake, leaving the scene without the victim realizing. A little later, West Vancouver police reported a similar incident involving two men and two women also in a gray Hyundai. Local police located the car and arrested the suspects. They're asking for any witnesses or additional victims to come forward. The city of Vancouver wants to keep that FIFA feeling lasting all summer long. City Council has voted to extend the Granville Street pedestrian zone and maintain all eligible FIFA-related temporary patios and public realm expansions through Labor Day. And that's not all. Council has also directed staff to look at temporarily reactivating the Granville Street pedestrian zone in November to support a potential Christmas market. In a statement, Councillor Sarah

0: Kirby Young says, quote, "This summer has shown what can happen when governments, businesses, and the community work together to create vibrant public spaces." Coming up next, we got the rest of your sports. 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
0: Hello, you're listening to News Radio. I'm Tom Hackett. It's July 3rd. Here's what's making news right now. Swiss soccer fans are all too happy to call Vancouver home these days, especially after a big win on the pitch Thursday night. Alberta Premier Daniel Smith has pitched a new bitumen pipeline to the BC coast just hours after Prime Minister Mark Carney announced a deal with BC to make it all possible. Meanwhile, Premier David Eby continues to insist the joint federal-provincial plan to possibly buy 2,000 unsold condos allows for the province to provide people with cheaper and faster access to affordable housing. From Sportsnet Radio, here's Marcus Fitzgerald.
3: For some, it has been a World Cup of firsts. Switzerland gets the win over Algeria on Thursday night, 2-0 in Vancouver. It's a trip to the round of 16 for the Swiss for the very first time. And lucky them, they'll get to stay in Vancouver and await the winner of Friday's matchup between Colombia and Ghana in the round of 16. That'll go on Tuesday. Team Canada already in to the round of 16. It's in Houston, as we know. They will face Morocco on Saturday. Spain will meet Portugal as well in the next round. Cristiano Ronaldo scoring at a World Cup in a knockout stage game for the first time. Portugal hanging on for a 2-1 win over Croatia. Croatia tied it up, but appeared at the gun, but it was called offside. So it will be Spain and Portugal moving forward. As for the other matchups on Friday, Leo Messi and Argentina will be on the pitch as they look to make it two World Cup championships in a row. Tournament darlings Cabo Verde will be waiting. Australia meets Egypt as well. In the National Hockey League, the Calgary Flames trading a veteran, Blake Coleman, off to the Minnesota Wild. A defenseman coming back the other way for Craig Conroy's crew, Jake Middleton, and some day two draft picks a couple of years down the line. CFL on Thursday night, Vernon Adams Jr. threw for six touchdown passes and ran for one more. The Stamps put 58 points on the board to beat the Argonauts 58-36. Calgary rebounding after an 0-2 start to get back to 500. Sports at 15 and 45 past every hour, anytime. Sportsnet.ca.
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0: You're listening to News Radio. I'm Tom Hackett. The University of Calgary has developed a new immunotherapy to treat solid cancerous tumors.
5: U Calgary researchers have recently developed a breakthrough CAR T-cell therapy called GCAR1, published in the journals Nature and Nature Cancer in collaboration with McMaster University. The experimental treatment trains a patient's own immune system to recognize and attack difficult to treat solid tumors. Dr. Douglas Mahoney says there's still a long road ahead.
6: A series of clinical trials to determine how safe the medicine is, what type of toxicities might emerge, especially as we begin to increase the dose of the medicine. And then, of course, as importantly, or maybe more importantly, how well the medicine works and who it works in and who it doesn't work in, and how can we make it work better in all of those patients.
5: GCAR1 works by identifying a unique target present on specific solid tumors and altering a patient's immune cells to seek out and destroy them. Two patients dealing with a rare, highly resistant form of cancer have received the treatment. One has already outlived their initial life expectancy by 18 months, while the other experienced a significant reduction or complete disappearance of lung tumors. I'm Todd Kaufman.
0: The Alberta Energy rebate application process has been a bit of a struggle for some people, which is coming as news to many Albertans who thought they were just going to receive it automatically.
7: You are entitled to $100 from the Alberta government to help with economic pain caused by high gas prices. But to get that money, you have to log into the alberta.ca portal and fill out a form. And to do so, you'd hope the form would work. There have been some problems with that alberta.ca website. The Alberta Energy rebate is being given out instead of the Alberta government lowering the provincial gas tax. The province estimates nearly 3.4 million Albertans will qualify for the payment and says some 67,000 already have filled out their applications. But the fact that it requires a bit of work on the applicant's part is coming to news to many people. I'm Andrea Montgomery.
0: Now that the U.S. says they won't renew the CUSMA agreement, many Canadian businesses are expected to be affected by the decision.
8: Well, I'm not looking to renew it.
9: The Trump administration saying it won't renew the trade agreement isn't a surprise, but that doesn't make it any easier of a pill to swallow for Canadian businesses. CUSMA has shielded them from most of Trump's tariffs, and the prospect of it going away is scary, says Dan Kelly, the president of the Canadian Federation of Independent Business.
10: It would be a massive, massive negative impact. If you are an average worker or consumer, the end of the CUSMA agreement would be devastating. There will be a lot of job losses in Canadian exporters.
9: CUSMA, although not being extended, isn't dead. The trade agreement will remain in place as negotiations continue. Kelly said businesses don't want to see any old agreement signed.
10: There's no sense in rushing to a deal, trading away everything, only for that to be disrespected by the U.S. government in a couple of months.
9: Richard Southern, News Radio.
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24: From the 1130 Rogers Xfinity Internet Traffic Center, I'm Kevin Olenek, and work is continuing on Highway 1 from Langley through Abbotsford, from 216th and Langley to Radnor Road in Abbotsford in both directions. It includes that traffic pattern change on 272nd, but you also got some areas that is a reduced speed limit. You also have some lane closures, so drive with caution through that area. That's going until 5 a.m. There's also work scheduled on Lougheed Highway in Maple Ridge. This is around 272nd in both directions. And a reminder that the work will continue on the Coquitlam River Bridge from 7 a.m. until 5 p.m. between United and Shaughnessy. As for the weather, it will be wet again, so drive carefully wherever you're going. Showers on Friday, a high of 21. A mix of sun and cloud on Saturday, a high of 22. Sunny skies for Sunday and Monday, a high of 22 on Sunday and a high of 23 on Monday.
0: You're listening to News Radio. I'm Tom Hackett. The leaders of Canada and the Philippines have signed agreements on energy, natural resources, labor, and tourism.
15: Prime Minister Mark Carney hosted Philippine President Ferdinand Marcos Jr. in Vancouver. The agreements they signed are meant to boost economic activity between the two countries. They include a memorandum that seeks more protection for Filipino workers in Canada and more labor mobility. The two leaders reinforce their shared priorities and their hope for a bilateral trade deal. They aim to have that concluded by the time Carney heads to Manila for a summit in November. Jason White, The Canadian Press.
0: The death toll is still rising from a Russian attack on Kyiv early Thursday morning. At least 27 people were killed and more than 100 others hurt, according to Ukrainian officials. ABC's Britt Clinette was in Ukraine as the attack unfolded, but has since left the country.
16: The death toll, it does continue to climb after Russia unleashed that major drone and missile attack on Kyiv overnight in what the city's mayor described as the most massive attack on the Ukrainian capital. And the Kremlin saying it only targeted military sites, but among the places hit was a nine-story residential building.
0: With temperatures soaring in the U.S., people are looking to beat the heat by going to the beach. But as ABC's Matt Rivers reports, sharks have been on the attack.
18: In Liberty County, Georgia, authorities say someone was bitten by a shark Wednesday near Assabaugh Island. Our New York station, WABC, tracking new shark sightings off Long Island.
20: Two lifeguards that were on that lifeguard station spotted a 9-foot shark in the water right there at Point Lookout, so everyone was alerted.
18: And after that hammerhead sighting off the Long Island shore, multiple sightings closing multiple beaches.
0: The victim in Assabaugh was a 13-year-old boy who had been fishing with his father. America 250 celebrations are already underway, but they're going to ramp up this weekend with fireworks shows, carnivals, and parades all across the country. FBI Director Kash Patel says there are no credible threats to July 4th celebrations in Washington, D.C. or around the nation. ABC News contributor and former Homeland Security official John Cohen says he advocated for the federal government to stop using the phrase "no credible threat" when he was acting undersecretary. He says the U.S. is facing a very complex threat environment that's quite different from the immediate years after 9/11.
21: We're in the middle of a highly volatile, complex, and dangerous threat environment. We continue to experience threats directed to government officials. We continue to experience acts of political violence. We continue to experience mass shootings across the country. According to the Gun Violence Archive, there's been 206 mass shootings just this year alone, and that's a 45% increase.
0: Your business news is coming up next.
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26: This is a Bloomberg Money Minute. Those financial disclosure forms released by President Trump this week are raising a lot of eyebrows. Not only did they show $1.4 billion made from his crypto and meme coin businesses, but also 21,000 stock trades made just last year, often tied to market events that he created, involving big companies that have business ties to the federal government. U.S. hiring hitting the brakes in June, just 57,000 new jobs added. The numbers for April and May revised lower by 74,000 jobs. On Wall Street, that had investors thinking the Federal Reserve won't have to raise interest rates when it meets later this week or maybe anytime soon. And with that, the Dow shot up 595 points, a more than 1% gain to a new all-time high. The Nasdaq lost 207 on continued weakness in chipmaker shares. The S&P was flat. And the USDA says more than a third of all food sold in the U.S. is thrown out because the sell-by labels on perishable goods make people think the food has gone bad when it hasn't. Tom Busby, Bloomberg Radio.
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6: You ordered Elmo, but got Emlo. Huh? Expected K-pop demon hunters. Wound up with K-flops. Ooh. Wanted everything to match. But it's giving 50 Shades of Pink. From birthdays to bachelorettes. When it's gotta be right. Party City.
0: The mayor of Alberta's largest city says he wants to hold an anti-separation advocacy campaign as the province nears a referendum to quit the country. But Calgary Mayor Jeremy Farkas says provincial rules are preventing the city from taking that step. Farkas says he's going to be advocating for Premier Daniel Smith's government to lift restrictions that he says bar the municipality from actively campaigning on the issue. He says the first step would be to commission research on the economic effects separation would have on the city and educate Calgarians about those consequences ahead of a fall referendum.
2: Number one for breaking news. 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
0: Hello, and thanks for joining us. It's July 3rd. I'm Tom Hackett. Here's what's making news right now.
7: Supporters braved the rain in Vancouver Thursday night as Switzerland and Algeria faced each other in the round of 32 at BC Place.
0: The Greenlight Electricity Center, a natural gas plant serving a data center customer, has been approved in Alberta.
8: It's being labeled a landmark deal that could unlock hundreds of billions of dollars for BC's economy. Energy and resource development coming from the MOU between the Prime Minister and the Premier.
27: 16s between the ages of 14 and 15 facing criminal charges after an attack in the southwest saw a 17-year-old stabbed, and the hunt is on for several youth wanted in another attack later the same month.
28: Got your World Cup recap for Thursday as the round of 32 continues, and a look at Friday's slate as well. That and plenty more coming up in sports at 15.
0: We've got all those stories and even a whole lot more coming your way in just 60 seconds. But first, at your ones, we got your traffic and weather.
24: From the 1130 Rogers Xfinity Internet Traffic Center, I'm Kevin Olenek, and we will head over to Vancouver. You have the closures for the World Cup, Granville from Davie to Georgia, Pacific from Canby to Carroll. However, you're also dealing with road work as well. Broadway subway project is continuing. That means Broadway from Quebec to Maine. And even on the West Broadway side around Broadway and Granville, Broadway Oak and Broadway and Burrard have some detours. And also don't forget the road work that is going on in Granville from 57th to 67th in both directions. As we look at the weather, we are looking at some showers for today, a high 21. A mix of sun and cloud on Saturday, a high 22. Sunny skies for both Saturday and Sunday, a high 22 on Sunday, high of 23 on Monday, and a mix of sun and cloud on Tuesday, a high 22.
0: Now for your top stories. Continued success for Switzerland in Vancouver as their run continues at the FIFA World Cup.
28: Brielle Embolo got it started for the Swiss just 10 minutes into the match at BC Place. And now the Switzerland side has grown really comfortable in Vancouver. A victory over Canada in the group stage to allow them to stay in BC. Now a win over Algeria in the round of 32. They don't need to travel either. They can just sit back, relax, and wait to see who they will face on July the 7th in the round of 16. They will find out on Friday who they are going to play. It will be the winner between Ghana and Colombia. I'm Marcus Fitzgerald.
0: 1130's Ben Bagheera continues team coverage with fan reaction from before and after last night's match.
29: 1-2-3, viva la Gire! 1-2-3, viva la Gire!
7: And the pouring rain clearly didn't stop fans from enjoying themselves during pregame festivities and even afterwards outside Science World at Creekside Park. These fans made their way to Vancouver just to cheer on their teams at BC Place.
9: My country team is Algeria.
10: Both teams have a good chance, but I think Switzerland is a bit the edge of it, you know, I have to say. So I'm looking forward and very, very much excited about it.
7: Well, it was disappointment for some. Fans after the match said they had a really great experience taking in some Round of 32 action.
11: But, you know, I enjoyed the game and it was a good game and Switzerland deserved to win.
7: There's just one more match at BC Place next Tuesday with Switzerland playing for the third time in Vancouver against either Ghana or Colombia. I'm Ben Bugera.
0: Pembina Pipeline Corp and two partners have given the go-ahead to the Greenlight Electricity Center, a natural gas plant serving a data center customer. Alberta has been actively trying to court so-called hyperscale developers for projects in the province, but the Alberta power grid isn't able to accommodate several such projects. Premier Daniel Smith says Alberta is prioritizing projects that provide their own power generation.
12: The Greenlight Electricity Center serves as a perfect example of this approach. By having data centers bring their own generation and pay for related power infrastructure, this framework ensures that projects like this one will actually reduce transmission costs on Alberta's utility bills.
0: Pembina, Morgan Stanley Infrastructure Partners, and Kineticor Asset Management expect the cost of the project to come in at $4.6 billion. Yesterday, a landmark memorandum of understanding was signed between Ottawa and Victoria that could unlock hundreds of billions of dollars for BC's economy.
8: Mark Carney and David Eby signing an MOU with a slew of investments spanning across energy, transportation, and environmental protection. It includes fast-tracking LNG projects, $500 million for the expansion at the Red Chris mine, and $3.9 billion towards the North Coast Transmission Line, increasing electricity capacity across central and northern BC. BC's premier happy to work with the feds, so long Ottawa respected the North Coast tanker ban.
13: To ensure that as best as possible, we found a path forward on British Columbia's interests while respecting our North Coast was, in my opinion, a sign of leadership and a commitment to collaborative federalism to a Canada that works.
8: Eby repeated that he would not stand in Ottawa's way of pushing forward with a pipeline project, citing that it fell under federal jurisdiction. I'm Kyle Benning.
0: And it's set to run from northeast of Edmonton to the southern BC coast, delivering more than 1 million barrels per day to tankers and then to Asian markets. Bitumen pipeline route options were rolled out, and they avoid using the BC North Coast, where a tanker ban is in effect. The proposed routes would more or less follow the existing Trans Mountain pipeline. Prime Minister Mark Carney says the route makes the most sense given the line already exists and serves as the gateway to the world's fastest growing markets.
14: Canada and Alberta will be equal partners in this project. As I said, meaningful ownership stakes available for Indigenous communities will also benefit from Indigenous contracting.
0: Alberta Premier Daniel Smith says the profits from this pipeline will generate billions in revenues over the coming decades for the provincial and federal government and will enrich Indigenous communities who choose to partner with them. BC Coastal First Nations are relieved the provincial and federal governments are upholding the North Coast oil tanker ban. In a statement Thursday, the president of the Coastal First Nations, Marilyn Slett, said the ban protects one of the most productive and ecologically valuable cold water marine ecosystems on Earth. She added that there is no technology that can clean up an oil spill at sea, and a single spill could destroy their way of life. Some of the cash being doled out from Ottawa will be earmarked for the Massey Tunnel replacement. The feds are putting up $3 billion towards the project, which Ottawa says would be one-third of the cost. Delta Mayor George Harvey says he has not received confirmation about what the final bill is going to be.
15: Construction is very expensive. And so I leave it up to the province to say exactly what the projected costs are going to be.
0: Ottawa says the new tunnel will span 8 lanes. The provincial government has repeatedly stated the replacement is on time for a 2030 opening. The Massey Tunnel first opened back in 1959. Police are looking for leads to identify a group of youth wanted in an attack at a Calgary park which left a victim with serious injuries. And they have an update in progress on another recent attack on a youth stabbed earlier the same month.
27: The May 23rd attack happened at Sandy Beach just before 11 p.m. Grainy video from CCTV footage shows several youth now believed to be suspects in the case. The footage was released by investigators to be shared with Calgarians in a bid to try to identify the youth. But due to provisions under the Youth Criminal Justice Act, the images are intentionally blurred. The victim suffered serious injuries. No other details were shared, including whether the attack was random or not. In another case in Auburn Bay on May 7th, police say they have now charged six teens in an attack on a 17-year-old. They say that young victim was confronted in the southeast community, bear sprayed and stabbed. Those accused in the attack are aged 14 and 15. The victim was rushed to hospital in life-threatening condition, but he has since recovered. For more information and photos of the teens investigators need help to identify, visit our website at citynews.ca. I'm Nadia Moharib.
0: Premier David Eby is defending a joint plan by Ottawa and the province to buy more than 2,000 unsold condos, saying it's more like a liquidation purchase. The program has been criticized as a bailout for developers, but Eby argues otherwise. He insists the purchases will only be made if they're below the cost of constructing new affordable housing.
13: I would like the opportunity to actually launch this program so that British Columbians and Canadians can see it. This is an opportunity for us to recognize the reality that people can't wait for housing.
0: The condo conversion plan is part of a $5 billion infrastructure funding announcement made last month that is scheduled to be rolled out over the next 10 years. No purchases will be made in Vancouver. And Manitoba Premier Wab Kanu says federal help is needed after touring flood-hit areas in the province. He says he made the request for assistance Wednesday and is still talking with federal officials. Kanu says locals and first responders in the Swan River Valley could use some relief.
16: The idea is to get some more boots on the ground. You got homeowners who are stressed out and have been pulling all-nighters. You've got frontline service people, first responders. We just talked to some folks from the wildfire service on our way out at the airport. So people have been going hard for day after day.
0: The flooding forced parts of Swan River to evacuate and led to the shutdown of the emergency department in the city of Dauphin. It's 40 minutes after the hour. Coming up in just 60 seconds, we'll have a look at your traffic and weather forecast. 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
24: From the 1130 Rogers Xfinity Internet Traffic Center, I'm Kevin Olenek. And work is continuing on Highway 1 from Langley through Abbotsford, from 216th and Langley to Radnor Road in Abbotsford in both directions. It includes that traffic pattern change on 272nd, but you also got some areas that is a reduced speed limit. You also have some lane closures, so drive with caution through that area. That's going until 5 a.m. There's also work scheduled on Lougheed Highway in Maple Ridge. This is around 272nd in both directions. And a reminder that the work will continue on the Coquitlam River Bridge from 7 a.m. until 5 p.m. between United and Shaughnessy. As for the weather, it will be wet again, so drive carefully wherever you're going. Showers on Friday, a high of 21. A mix of sun and cloud on Saturday, a high of 22. Sunny skies for Sunday and Monday, a high of 22 on Sunday and a high of 23 on Monday.
0: Two inmates are being treated in outside hospitals after assaults at Kent Institution. Correctional Service of Canada says the victims were assaulted in two separate incidents at the Maximum Security Federal Institution on Sunday and Monday. The investigations are now in the hands of Agassiz RCMP, and the suspects have been identified. Correctional Service of Canada says it's reviewing the incident to prevent these types of incidents from happening in the future. And the RCMP in Langley are looking for more witnesses as they try to figure out who assaulted a senior citizen who is now in critical condition. The 75-year-old victim was discovered Wednesday night at Park Avenue and Douglas Crescent. The police are not saying what kinds of injuries the victim has. While they have gathered surveillance video, police believe there are witnesses who have not yet provided statements to them. They're being asked to come forward and speak to investigators. Coming up next, we got the rest of your sports highlights. News Radio time is 1:43 Mountain, 12:43 Pacific.
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0: Hello, and thanks for joining us. It's July 3rd. I'm Tom Hackett. Here's what's making news right now. Continued success for Switzerland in Vancouver as their run continues at the FIFA World Cup. Thursday, a landmark memorandum of understanding was signed between Ottawa and Victoria that could unlock hundreds of billions of dollars for BC's economy. And police are looking for leads to identify a group of youth wanted in an attack at Calgary Park, which left a victim with serious injuries. From Sportsnet Radio, here's Marcus Fitzgerald.
28: While it is a shame that the Canadian men's national side will have to go on the road to continue their World Cup dreams, the Swiss are turning Vancouver into their second home. Switzerland with a 2-0 victory over Algeria at BC Place on Thursday night. This sends the Swiss into the round of 16 for the very first time in that program's history. They will await the winner of Friday's match between Colombia and Ghana. The round of 16 battle between those two will go on Tuesday. It'll be Spain and Portugal in the next round as well. Spain made it look pretty easy. They beat Austria 3-0. The Portugal-Croatia matchup in Toronto, a classic. Croatia looked to tie it up at the death, but it was called back on an offside. Cristiano Ronaldo scored on a penalty in this game. Believe it or not, as long as he's been around, the first ever goal that CR7 has scored at a World Cup in the knockout stages. Over to the Canadian Football League now, where Vernon Adams Jr. threw 6 touchdown passes and ran for one more. Stampeders put 58 points on the Argonauts Thursday night at McMahon Stadium, a 58-36 victory. Calgary's rebounded from an 0-2 start. They get back to .500. It was noisy in Calgary on Thursday. The Flames sending veteran forward Blake Coleman to the Minnesota Wild. Craig Conroy landing another veteran defenseman, this time Jake Middleton, and some future day two draft picks coming through. At Wimbledon, Felix Auger-Aliassime set to take the court Friday morning for his third round match against Michael Zhang. Canadian Gabriel Diallo lost his second round match at the All England Club on Thursday. Sports at 15 and 45 past every hour. Harney Time, sportsnet.ca.
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0: You're listening to News Radio. I'm Tom Hackett. A man has died in hospital after he was allegedly attacked with a weapon in Northwest Calgary early Thursday morning.
5: Police were called to the area of 20th Avenue Northwest and 13th Street around 5 a.m. for reports of an assault involving a weapon. Officers arrived to find a man with serious injuries. He was rushed to hospital in life-threatening condition, where he later died. One person was taken into custody and police say there's no risk to public safety. The investigation is ongoing and anyone with additional information is asked to call police or contact Crime Stoppers. Hannah Saib, City News, Calgary.
0: A Calgary man says an experimental cancer treatment from the University of Calgary clinical trial gave him hope after he was told there were no other options left.
6: A Calgary patient is speaking out after taking part in a UCalgary trial testing a new immunotherapy called GCAR1, designed to train the immune system to recognize and attack hard-to-treat cancers. The therapy is part of ongoing research into CAR T-cell treatments targeting aggressive solid tumors that have few effective options. Kent B. says he entered the trial after being told his cancer had progressed and treatment options were limited.
7: I knew a little bit about what the trial would look like ahead of time. There had been a previous trial with this lady, Stephanie, and another patient, and all of those previous patients were instrumental in them developing the treatment that eventually, I think, probably has saved my life, or at least added a few years to my life.
6: U of C lead researcher Dr. Douglas Mahoney says the study reflects years of collaboration aimed at moving lab discoveries into real-world treatment. I'm Todd Kaufman.
0: The U.S. declining to extend the Kuzma trade deal was entirely expected, but the impact is still being felt by businesses on this side of the border.
9: The prospect of the trade deal falling apart altogether is a scary one for Canadian business owners.
10: It would be a massive negative impact.
9: The White House not renewing it isn't a huge surprise, but Dan Kelly with the Canadian Federation of Independent Business says his members are deeply concerned about the prospect of CUSMA going away altogether.
10: The end of the CUSMA agreement would be devastating. There would be a lot of job losses.
9: It's because the trade deal has shielded Canadian business owners from most of Trump's tariffs, though not the steel and aluminum ones, which Kelly says continue to cost businesses here an awful lot of money.
10: These are the ones that are really pinching hard. Steel and aluminum often is sourced in Canada, sent to the U.S., refabricated, and then imported back into Canada. It gets hit with a U.S. tariff on the way there and then hits with a Canadian retaliatory tariff on the way back.
9: For now, CUSMA remains in place while negotiations continue. Richard Souther, News Radio.
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24: From the 1130 Rogers Xfinity Internet Traffic Center, I'm Kevin Olenek, and we will head over to Vancouver. You have the closures for the World Cup, Granville from Davie to Georgia, Pacific from Cambie to Carroll. However, you're also dealing with road work as well. Broadway subway project is continuing. That means Broadway from Quebec to Maine. And even on the West Broadway side, around Broadway and Granville, Broadway Oak and Broadway and Burrard have some detours. And also don't forget the road work that is going on in Granville from 57th to 67th in both directions. As we look at the weather, we are looking at some showers for today, a high 21. A mix of sun and cloud on Saturday, a high 22. Sunny skies for both Saturday and Sunday, a high 22 on Sunday, high of 23 on Monday, and a mix of sun and cloud on Tuesday, a high 22.
0: You're listening to News Radio. I'm Tom Hackett. The death toll is still rising from a Russian attack on Kyiv early Thursday morning. At least 27 people were killed and more than 100 others hurt, according to Ukrainian officials. ABC's Britt Clinette was in Ukraine as the attack unfolded, but has since left the country.
1: Ukrainians are very resilient, but, you know, and they are used to these attacks and, you know, filing into a shelter, into the metro. You know, these are the kind of things they do almost immediately. They have their go bags and they just take safety wherever they can. However, the Ukrainians we speak to and we have been speaking to over the last few days in Kyiv, they were saying that, you know, Russia was actually starting to employ a new strategy of these longer attacks.
0: Trapped in the rubble of a building for more than a week, rescuers pulled the man to safety in Venezuela early Thursday. People from around the world cheered as the man, 43-year-old Hern Alberto Gil Flores, was pulled to safety. He was trapped in the basement of a collapsed shopping center. ABC's Lama Hassan has more from London.
4: This is an extraordinary story of survival as well as a dramatic rescue. After 8 days of those back-to-back earthquakes in Venezuela, a 43-year-old security guard buried beneath the rubble in the hard-hit city of La Guaira, a pocket of air in his workstation cabin kept him alive. A specialized team from the Costa Rican Red Cross established contact with him on Sunday after they detected signs of life. And according to the AP, he asked them not to tell his wife he was alive in case he didn't make it.
0: The U.S. Coast Guard has posted a new 30-second video online of the moment the agency seized a boat allegedly owned by Brian and Lynette Hooker. The American woman has been missing since April, when Hooker claims she fell overboard and was swept away. ABC's Victor Aquendo has more from Miami.
8: The Coast Guard boarding the sailboat on May 9th, 1 month after Brian says Lynette fell from their dinghy and was swept away by the ocean. The two men, who are not identified, tell the Coast Guard they are taking that boat, the soulmate, to Fernandina Beach in North Florida.
13: I'm new for the owner.
14: Yeah. Is he going to meet you there?
13: I don't think so, okay. No.
14: So right now the boat's being seized?
8: While the Hookers are not named in the video, sources told ABC News the boat does belong to them. Last month, Coast Guard divers searched for Lynette in a new area off Elbow Key, near where the boat was previously anchored.
0: Large black sport utility vehicles have been spotted driving into a tented area outside Madison Square Garden as festivities for Taylor Swift and Travis Kelce's wedding are getting underway. The main event is Saturday night. ABC's Morgan Norwood has more.
15: And the guest watch is on. Friends like Sabrina Carpenter and Ed Sheeran already spotted in the area.
0: 1,000 guests are expected at the rehearsal festivities. The two-day affair is estimated to cost $20 million. Your business news is coming up next.
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27: This is a Bloomberg Money Minute. Home sales were weak in the all-important spring home selling season because of high home prices and rising mortgage rates linked to the war against Iran. But now, with an end to the conflict more likely, average mortgage rates dropped this past week to a 7-week low of 6.43%, according to Freddie Mac. A weak June jobs report, just 57,000 jobs added. Easing worries, though, about the Fed possibly raising interest rates. And with that, the Dow today shot up 595 points, a more than 1% spike. It closed at a fresh all-time high. The Nasdaq, though, lost 207 on another sell-off in chipmaker shares. The S&P was flat and oil slightly higher, just below $69 a barrel. O'Reilly Automotive, the big auto parts and accessories retailer offering to buy the auto parts arm of Genuine Parts, could be worth
3: $10 billion. And cereal giant General Mills jumping on the protein kick with a new Honey Nut Cheerios with 8 grams of added protein per serving. Tom Busby, Bloomberg Radio.
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0: Pembina Pipeline Corp and two partners have given the go-ahead to the Greenlight Electricity Center, a natural gas plant serving a data center customer. Alberta has been actively trying to court so-called hyperscale developers for projects in the province, but the Alberta power grid just isn't able to accommodate such several projects. Premier Daniel Smith says Alberta is prioritizing projects that provide their own power generation.
22: The Greenlight Electricity Center serves as a perfect example of this approach. By having data centers bring their own generation and pay for related power infrastructure, this framework ensures that projects like this one will actually reduce transmission costs on Alberta's utility bills.
20: Number one for breaking news. News Radio.
0: Hello, and thanks for joining us. It's July 3rd. I'm Tom Hackett. Here's what's making news right now.
23: Switzerland will live to play another game in Vancouver, and we're hearing from fans after the penultimate FIFA World Cup match at BC Place.
25: City police looking for help in one case where a youth was badly assaulted, and out with an update on another attack on a youth from earlier this year.
0: Alberta Premier Daniel Smith has pitched a new bitumen pipeline to the BC coast just hours after Prime Minister Mark Carney announced a deal with BC to make it all possible.
28: Got your World Cup recap for Thursday as the round of 32 continues, and a look at Friday's slate as well. That and plenty more coming up in sports at 15.
0: We've got all those stories and even a whole lot more coming your way in just 60 seconds. But first, at your ones, we got your traffic and weather.
24: From the 1130 Rogers Xfinity Internet Traffic Center, I'm Kevin Olenek. Work is continuing on Highway 1 from Langley through Abbotsford, from 216th and Langley to Radnor Road in Abbotsford in both directions. It includes that traffic pattern change on 272nd, but you also got some areas that is a reduced speed limit. You also have some lane closures, so drive with caution through that area. That's going until 5 a.m. There's also work scheduled on Lougheed Highway in Maple Ridge. This is around 272nd in both directions. And a reminder that the work will continue on the Coquitlam River Bridge from 7 a.m. until 5 p.m. between United and Shaughnessy. As for the weather, it will be wet again, so drive carefully wherever you're going. Showers on Friday, a high of 21. A mix of sun and cloud on Saturday, a high of 22. Sunny skies for Sunday and Monday, a high of 22 on Sunday, and a high of 23 on Monday.
0: Now for your top stories. Switzerland is slowly turning BC Place into a fortress. And now they hope that continues into the round of 16 at the FIFA World Cup.
28: Sometimes you just have to be opportunistic. Switzerland scored just 10 minutes into the match against Algeria and then added another 1 minute into the second half to ultimately cement a victory and an advancement to the round of 16. The Swiss are now 2-0 in Vancouver, and if they can keep the run of success going, they'll find themselves in the quarterfinals. It'll be Switzerland and the winner of Friday's matchup between Ghana and Colombia on July 7th in the round of 16 at BC Place. I'm Marcus Fitzgerald.
0: Continuing team coverage, 11:30's Ben Bagheera caught up with fans who didn't seem too bothered by the rain before and after last night's game.
1: Go Switzerland!
23: And with umbrellas in hand, fans going to and from the game were excited for what was the first match of the knockout stage being held here in town.
4: 1, 2, 3, viva la Chile! 1, 2, 3, viva la Chile!
23: This fan told me after the game it was an amazing experience for him and his son.
6: It was an exciting game, quite an experience. First time we have ever been to a soccer game of this magnitude. The Swiss deserved to win, so I think the result was fair, and it was a great experience. Everything was organized and clean.
23: Vancouver will host just one more game at BC Place in the round of 16 next Tuesday, where Switzerland will play the winner of the Colombia-Ghana game, which kicks off at 6:30 tonight. I'm Ben Bugera.
0: BC's Premier and the Prime Minister say their new Memorandum of Understanding is all about securing infrastructure and resource funding to support BC's economy.
9: It was the announcement that forced the Premier to cut his China trade trip short. David Eby and Mark Carney signing a deal that could unlock $200 billion across BC's economy. That deal includes enshrining the tanker ban on BC's north coast. Here's the Premier.
10: The fact that tanker ban is uplifted, respected, and committed to again by the federal government in this agreement is a significant win for British Columbia. We have anxiety about the impact of any new pipeline project, period.
9: The deal also includes the expansion of BC's LNG projects and the Red Chris mine expansion. I'm Kyle Benning.
0: And Alberta Premier Daniel Smith has pitched a new bitumen pipeline to the BC coast just hours after Prime Minister Mark Carney announced that deal with BC to make it all possible. Smith and Carney stood together in Calgary to announce that Alberta has formally submitted the proposed route. The line would follow closely along a route already traversed by the Trans Mountain Pipeline. Smith says it'll pay dividends to those who get on board.
22: The profits from this pipeline will generate billions in revenues over the coming decades for the provincial and federal governments and will enrich Indigenous communities that choose to partner with us.
0: The two pipeline routes options would run from Bruderheim, northeast of Edmonton, to the southern BC coast, delivering more than 1 million barrels per day to tankers and then to Asian markets. Following the announcement by the province and the feds, local First Nations say they're pleased with the decision to uphold the oil tanker ban. Marilyn Slett, president of the Coastal First Nations, issued a statement saying they applaud Premier David Eby and Prime Minister Mark Carney for recognizing the importance of our coast. She adds the ban is the result of more than 50 years of advocacy from First Nations and communities across northern BC. And part of the investment announced includes financial support for the Massey Tunnel replacement. Ottawa is kicking in $3 billion for one-third of the capital cost for the project. Delta Mayor George Harvey says the Fraser Crossing upgrade is required.
11: The expansion of Roberts Bank, Terminal 2 as we call it, it can't go ahead until we have a major piece of infrastructure replacement, and that is the George Massey Tunnel.
0: Ottawa says the new tunnel will be 8 lanes. Calgary police say six teens are before courts accusing in a recent stabbing. Provisions under the Youth Criminal Justice Act mean their names cannot be released. And in another case, officers are looking for several youth wanted in a violent attack at a popular city park.
25: Four of the teens are aged 14 and two 15 years old, all now facing criminal charges after a stabbing in Auburn Bay. That attack, which police call a deeply concerning incident given the level of violence, unfolded early on the evening of May 7th in the 100 block of Auburn Meadows. That's when emergency crews were called for reports of a teen in medical distress. They arrived to find a 17-year-old boy who had been stabbed. He was initially listed in life-threatening condition, but has since recovered and been released from hospital. Investigators believe the teen was confronted by a group of seven teens in an alley. A fight ensued between the victim and six of those teens. He was bear sprayed and stabbed. In another attack, which happened on May 23rd, a teen was sent to hospital after being outnumbered by a group of youth at Sandy Beach Park just before 11 p.m. Police identified several suspects via CCTV footage and believe others may have been involved. Find blurred photos of the suspects on our website at citynews.ca. Police are unable to provide photos that are not blurred. given provisions of the Youth Criminal Justice Act. I'm Nadia Muharib.
0: And police on the Sunshine Coast are searching for a woman who went missing on a BC ferry Thursday. The vehicle of Joyelle Goldbard was left abandoned on the 2:35 p.m. ferry from Langdale to Horseshoe Bay. No one claimed the vehicle when the ferry docked, and no one matching the woman's description was seen in the area. Goldbard's wallet, personal belongings, and cell phone were all located inside the car. She has multiple tattoos, a phoenix on the back of her neck, and a full sleeve on her left arm. The 51-year-old resident of Roberts Creek was known as Christy Brandt until 2021. If anyone has had any contact with Goldbard or has any information, they're asked to contact the Sunshine Coast RCMP.

0: $5 billion housing program planned for BC over the next 10 years. And Manitoba Premier Wab Kanew says the province is in need of federal funding after touring areas hit by flooding in the province. He says he's still talking with federal officials after making the request for assistance back on Wednesday. Kanew says officials, locals have been struggling as they deal with the flooding.
1: I can tell you, having just gotten back from Swan River, people are frustrated. There's a lot of emotion. You know, grown adults crying.
0: The flooding has forced the closure of the emergency department in the city of Dauphin, as well as the evacuation of parts of Swan River. It's 10 minutes after the hour. Coming up in just 60 seconds, we'll have a look at your traffic and weather forecast. 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
9: From the 1130 Rogers Xfinity Internet Traffic Center, I'm Kevin Olenek, and we will head over to Vancouver. You have the closures for the World Cup, Granville from Davie to Georgia, Pacific from Cambie to Carroll. However, you're also dealing with road work as well. Broadway subway project is continuing. That means Broadway from Quebec to Maine. And even on the West Broadway side around Broadway and Granville, Broadway Oak and Broadway and Burrard have some detours. And also don't forget the road work that is going on in Granville from 57th to 67th in both directions. As we look at the weather, we are looking at some showers for today, a high 21. A mix of sun and cloud on Saturday, a high 22. Sunny skies for both Saturday and Sunday, a high 22 on Sunday, high of 23 on Monday, and a mix of sun and cloud on Tuesday, a high 22.
0: Langley RCMP have a mystery on their hands. Who would have assaulted a 75-year-old man so badly that he's now in critical condition? The Mounties say the senior citizen was discovered in distress Wednesday night at Park Avenue and Douglas Crescent. They say video surveillance suggests he had been assaulted, and they're now looking for witnesses who were in the neighborhood between 9:30 and 10 o'clock Wednesday to give them a call. Correctional Service of Canada says two inmates were victims of assaults at Kent Institution in Agassiz. The assaults took place in two separate incidents this past Sunday and Monday at the Maximum Security Federal Institution. The injured inmates were transported to outside hospitals for treatment. Agassiz RCMP are investigating the incidents, and the suspects have been identified. Correctional Service of Canada says it'll review the circumstances of the incident and take appropriate action to prevent these incidents in the future. Four people suspected of a distraction theft operation have been arrested. On Wednesday, an elderly man was approached near his home at East 20th Avenue and Windermere Street in Vancouver by a gray Hyundai. While the victim was distracted by the male driver, a female passenger swapped his gold necklace with a fake. The suspects took off before the victim discovered the theft. A short time later, a second incident was reported by West Vancouver police. The vehicle was spotted by officers soon after, and all four suspects were arrested. Police encourage anyone with information or other victims to contact them. Coming up next, we got all your sports highlights. News Radio time is 2:13 Mountain, 1:13 Pacific.
10: I'm sitting in a cafe, putting on lipstick, and then... Oh, my lipstick! quick.
11: I'm sorry. I've got a new one in my bag somewhere.
10: Wait, what? Is that a Dyson vacuum? A Samsung TV? KitchenAid? All that? In your tiny little bag?
11: Yeah, I'm Natalie, a host from TSC. We bring you the best. We obsess over every detail so you get excited.

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0: an essential service, and the employer and the union have agreed to return to the bargaining table early next week. I'm Amy Beeman.
1: It's 10 minutes after the hour. Coming up in just 60 seconds, we'll have a look at your traffic and weather forecast. 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
8: From the 1130 Rogers Xfinity Internet Traffic Center, I'm Kevin Olenek, and we will head over to Vancouver. You have the closures for the World Cup, Granville from Davie to Georgia, Pacific from Canby to Carroll. However, you're also dealing with road work as well. Broadway subway project is continuing. That means Broadway from Quebec to Maine. And even on the West Broadway side, around Broadway and Granville, Broadway Oak and Broadway and Burrard have some detours. And also don't forget the road work that is going on in Granville from 57th to 67th in both directions. As we look at the weather, we are looking at some showers for today, a high 21. A mix of sun and cloud on Saturday, a high 22. Sunny skies for both Saturday and Sunday, a high 22 on Sunday, high 23 on Monday, and a mix of sun and cloud on Tuesday, a high 22.
1: Two inmates are being treated in outside hospitals after assaults at Kent Institution. Correctional Service of Canada says the victims were assaulted in two separate incidents at the Maximum Security Federal Institution on Sunday and Monday. The investigations are now in the hands of Agassiz RCMP, and the suspects have been identified. Correctional Service of Canada says it's reviewing the incident to prevent these types of incidents in the future. The RCMP and Langley are looking for more witnesses as they try to figure out who assaulted a senior citizen who's now in critical condition. The 75-year-old victim was discovered Wednesday night at Park Avenue and Douglas Crescent. The police are not saying what kinds of injuries the victim has. While they have gathered surveillance video, police believe there are witnesses who have not yet provided statements to them. They're being asked to come forward and speak to investigators. Vancouver police have arrested four people suspected of a distraction theft operation in the Lower Mainland. On Wednesday, an elderly man was approached near his home at East 20th Avenue and Windermere Street by a gray Hyundai. A male driver distracted the suspect while a female passenger swapped his gold necklace with a fake. The suspects took off before the victim discovered the theft. Less than an hour later, a second incident was reported to West Vancouver Police. Officers spotted the vehicle a short time later, and all four suspects were arrested. Two were taken into custody while the other two were released. Police are encouraging other victims or those with information to give them a call. Coming up next, we got all your sports highlights. 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
10: So I just talk into the mic?
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10: Hey, Vancouver. My name is Sarush, and I'm the owner of Calmo. Yeah, it's a weird name, and I could have named it anything, but I wouldn't have gotten this far without my dad, so I named it after him. Actually, I guess the name's because of my mom. She'd tell people, if you don't know, call Mo, or... Why is your father never home? Dad.

0: is always helping someone. So if you don't know, call mo.ca.
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2: Hello, and thanks for joining us. It's July 3rd. I'm Tom Hackett. Here's just making news right now. Continued success for Switzerland in Vancouver as their dream run continues at the FIFA World Cup. Thursday, a landmark memorandum of understanding was signed between Ottawa and Victoria that could unlock hundreds of billions of dollars for BC's economy. And it's set to run from northeast of Edmonton to the southern BC coast, delivering more than 1 million barrels per day to tankers and then to Asian markets. A bitumen pipeline route options were rolled out Thursday. From Sportsnet Radio, here's Marcus Fitzgerald.
3: For some, it has been a World Cup of firsts. Switzerland gets the win over Algeria on Thursday night, 2-0 in Vancouver. It's a trip to the round of 16 for the Swiss for the very first time. And lucky them, they'll get to stay in Vancouver and await the winner of Friday's matchup between Colombia and Ghana in the round of 16. That'll go on Tuesday. Team Canada already in to the round of 16. It's in Houston, as we know. They will face Morocco on Saturday. Spain will meet Portugal as well in the next round. Cristiano Ronaldo scoring at a World Cup in a knockout stage game for the first time. Portugal hanging on for a 2-1 win over Croatia. Croatia tied it up but appeared at the gun, but it was called offside. So it will be Spain and Portugal moving forward. As for the other matchups on Friday, Leo Messi and Argentina will be on the pitch as they look to make it two World Cup championships in a row. Tournament darlings Cabo Verde will be waiting. Australia meets Egypt as well. In the National Hockey League, the Calgary Flames trading a veteran, Blake Coleman, off to the Minnesota Wild. A defenseman coming back the other way for Craig Conroy's crew, Jake Middleton, and some day two draft picks a couple of years down the line. CFL on Thursday night, Vernon Adams Jr. threw for 6 touchdown passes and ran for one more. The Stamps put 58 points on the board to beat the Argonauts 58-36. Calgary rebounding after an 0-2 start to get back to 500. Sports at 15 and 45 past every hour, anytime. Sportsnet.ca.
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2: You're listening to News Radio. I'm Tom Hackett. The University of Calgary has developed a new immunotherapy to treat solid cancerous tumors.
8: U Calgary researchers have recently developed a breakthrough CAR T-cell therapy called GCAR1, published in the journals Nature and Nature Cancer in collaboration with McMaster University. The experimental treatment trains a patient's own immune system to recognize and attack difficult-to-treat solid tumors. Dr. Douglas Mahoney says there's still a long road ahead.
9: A series of clinical trials to determine how safe the medicine is, what type of toxicities might emerge, especially as we begin to increase the dose of the medicine. And then, of course, as importantly, or maybe more importantly, how well the medicine works and who it works in and who it doesn't work in, and how can we make it work better in all of those patients.
8: GCAR1 works by identifying a unique target present on specific solid tumors and altering a patient's immune cells to seek out and destroy them. Two patients dealing with a rare, highly resistant form of cancer have received the treatment. One has already outlived their initial life expectancy by 18 months, while the other experienced a significant reduction or complete disappearance of lung tumors. I'm Todd Kaufman.
2: The Alberta Energy rebate application process has been a bit of a struggle for some people, which is coming as news to many Albertans who thought they were just going to receive it automatically.
10: You are entitled to $100 from the Alberta government to help with economic pain caused by high gas prices. But to get that money, you have to log into the alberta.ca portal and fill out a form. And to do so, you'd hope the form would work. There have been some problems with that alberta.ca website. The Alberta Energy rebate is being given out instead of the Alberta government lowering the provincial gas tax. The province estimates nearly 3.4 million Albertans will qualify for the payment and says some 67,000 already have filled out their applications. But the fact that it requires a bit of work on the applicant's part is coming to news to many people. I'm Andrea Montgomery.
2: Now that the U.S. says they won't renew the CUSMA agreement, many Canadian businesses are expected to be affected by the decision.
11: Well, I'm not looking to renew it.
12: The Trump administration saying it won't renew the trade agreement isn't a surprise, but that doesn't make it any easier of a pill to swallow for Canadian businesses. CUSMA has shielded them from most of Trump's tariffs, and the prospect of it going away is scary, says Dan Kelly, the president of the Canadian Federation of Independent Business.
13: It would be a massive, massive negative impact. If you are an average worker or consumer, the end of the CUSMA agreement would be devastating. There will be a lot of job losses in Canadian exporters.
12: CUSMA, although not being extended, isn't dead. The trade agreement will remain in place as negotiations continue. Kelly said businesses don't want to see any old agreement signed.
13: There's no sense in rushing to a deal, trading away everything, only for that to be disrespected by the U.S. government in a couple of months.
12: Richard Southern, News Radio.
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18: From the 1130 Rogers Xfinity Internet Traffic Center, I'm Kevin Olenek, and work is continuing on Highway 1 from Langley through Abbotsford, from 216th and Langley to Radnor Road in Abbotsford in both directions. It includes that traffic pattern change on 272nd, but you also got some areas that is a reduced speed limit. You also have some lane closures, so drive with caution through that area. That's going until 5 a.m. There's also work scheduled on Lougheed Highway in Maple Ridge. This is around 272nd in both directions. And a reminder that the work will continue on the Coquitlam River Bridge from 7 a.m. until 5 p.m. between United and Shaughnessy. As for the weather, it will be wet again, so drive carefully wherever you're going. Showers on Friday, a high of 21. A mix of sun and cloud on Saturday, a high of 22. Sunny skies for Sunday and Monday, a high of 22 on Sunday and a high of 23 on Monday.
2: You're listening to News Radio. I'm Tom Hackett. The leaders of Canada and the Philippines have signed agreements on energy, natural resources, labor, and tourism.
19: Prime Minister Mark Carney hosted Philippine President Ferdinand Marcos Jr. in Vancouver. The agreements they signed are meant to boost economic activity between the two countries. They include a memorandum that seeks more protection for Filipino workers in Canada and more labor mobility. The two leaders reinforce their shared priorities and their hope for a bilateral trade deal. They aim to have that concluded by the time Carney heads to Manila for a summit in November. Jason White, The Canadian Press.
2: The death toll is still rising from a Russian attack on Kyiv early Thursday morning. At least 27 people were killed and more than 100 others hurt, according to Ukrainian officials. ABC's Britt Clinet was in Ukraine as the attack unfolded, but has since left the country.
20: The death toll, it does continue to climb after Russia unleashed that major drone and missile attack on Kyiv overnight in what the city's mayor described as the most massive attack on the Ukrainian capital. And the Kremlin saying it only targeted military sites, but among the places hit was a 9-story residential building.
0: With temperatures soaring in the U.S., people are looking to beat the heat by going to the beach. But as ABC's Matt Rivers reports, sharks have been on the attack.
21: In Liberty County, Georgia, authorities say someone was bitten by a shark Wednesday near Assabaugh Island. Our New York station, WABC, tracking new shark sightings off Long Island.
22: Two lifeguards that were on that lifeguard station spotted a 9-foot shark in the water right there at Point Lookout, so everyone was alerted.
21: And after that hammerhead sighting off the Long Island shore, multiple sightings closing multiple beaches.
0: The victim in Assabaugh was a 13-year-old boy who had been fishing with his father. America 250 celebrations are already underway, but they're going to ramp up this weekend with fireworks shows, carnivals, and parades all across the country. FBI Director Kash Patel says there are no credible threats to July 4th celebrations in Washington, D.C. or around the nation. ABC News contributor and former Homeland Security official John Cohen says he advocated for the federal government to stop using the phrase "no credible threat" when he was acting undersecretary. He says the U.S. is facing a very complex threat environment that's quite different from the immediate years after 9/11.
23: We're in the middle of a highly volatile, complex, and dangerous threat environment. We continue to experience threats directed to government officials. We continue to experience acts of political violence. We continue to experience mass shootings across the country. According to the Gun Violence Archive, there's been 206 mass shootings just this year alone, and that's a 45% increase.
0: Your business news is coming up next.
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18: This is a Bloomberg Money Minute. U.S. employers hitting the brakes in June, taking on just 57,000 new workers last month, less than half what was expected, on a surprise drop in hiring in leisure and hospitality, like at bars, hotels, and amusement parks. The figures from April and June were revised lower by a combined 74,000 positions. And while the unemployment rate ticked a notch lower to 4.2%, it's because fewer people were looking for a new job. Well, that led to a split decision on Wall Street today. It sent the Dow soaring up 595 points, a more than 1% jump, on raising bets that the Fed will not be hiking interest rates anytime soon. But the Nasdaq lost 207 points on a continued sell-off in chipmaker shares, and the S&P was flat. And with the stock market doing so well these days, two big companies filed paperwork today to begin selling stock to the public sometime later this year. The Jersey Mike's subs chain and Cumberland Farms, the gas station and convenience store chain. 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
0: And a quick look at your Environment Canada weather shows your cold spot in Canada right now is minus 0.2 degrees. That's an alert in Nunavut. Your hot spot in Canada right now, 26.6 degrees. That's at Harrow in Ontario.
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0: Hello, and thanks for joining us. It's July 3rd. I'm Tom Hackett. Here's what's making news right now.
3: Switzerland will live to play another game in Vancouver, and we're hearing from fans after the penultimate FIFA World Cup match at BC Place.
4: BC and the federal government come to terms on a deal that could unlock hundreds of billions of dollars in the economy, the investments surrounding the energy and resource sectors.
0: Alberta Premier Daniel Smith has pitched a new bitumen pipeline to the BC coast just hours after Prime Minister Mark Carney announced that deal with BC to make it all possible.
5: Two youth seriously hurt in two recent attacks. Calgary police saying they have six youth charged in one case and are looking to identify several youth wanted in the other.
18: Got your World Cup recap for Thursday as the round of 32 continues, and a look at Friday's slate as well. That and plenty more coming up in sports at 15.
0: We've got all those stories and even a whole lot more coming your way in just 60 seconds. But first, at your ones, we got your traffic and weather.
18: From the 1130 Rogers Xfinity Internet Traffic Center, I'm Kevin Olenek. And we will head over to Vancouver. You have the closures for the World Cup, Granville from Davie to Georgia, Pacific from Canby to Carroll. However, you're also dealing with road work as well. Broadway subway project is continuing. That means Broadway from Quebec to Maine. And even on the West Broadway side, around Broadway and Granville, Broadway Oak and Broadway and Burrard have some detours. And also don't forget the road work that is going on in Granville from 57th to 67th in both directions. As we look at the weather, we are looking at some showers for today, a high of 21. A mix of sun and cloud on Saturday, a high of 22. Sunny skies for both Saturday and Sunday, a high of 22 on Sunday, high of 23 on Monday, and a mix of sun and cloud on Tuesday, a high of 22.
0: Now for your top stories. Switzerland is slowly turning BC Place in Vancouver into a fortress, and now they hope that continues into the round of 16 at the FIFA World Cup.
18: Sometimes you just have to be opportunistic. Switzerland scored just 10 minutes into the match against Algeria and then added another 1 minute into the second half to ultimately cement a victory and an advancement to the round of 16. The Swiss are now 2-0 in Vancouver, and if they can keep the run of success going, they'll find themselves in the quarterfinals. It'll be Switzerland and the winner of Friday's matchup between Ghana and Colombia on July 7th in the round of 16 at BC Place. I'm Marcus Fitzgerald.
0: Continuing team coverage, 1130's Ben Bagheera caught up with fans who didn't seem too bothered by the rain before and after last night's game.
6: Go Switzerland!
3: And with umbrellas in hand, fans going to and from the game were excited for what was the first match of the knockout stage being held here in town.
7: 1-2-3! Viva la Chile! 1-2-3! Viva la Chile!
3: This fan told me after the game it was an amazing experience for him and his son.
8: It was an exciting game, quite an experience. First time we have ever been to a soccer game of this magnitude. The Swiss deserved to win, so I think the result was fair, and it was a great experience. Everything was organized and clean.
3: Vancouver will host just one more game at BC Place in the round of 16 next Tuesday, where Switzerland will play the winner of the Colombia-Ghana game, which kicks off at 6:30 tonight. I'm Ben Bugera.
0: BC's Premier and the Prime Minister say their new Memorandum of Understanding is all about securing infrastructure and resource funding to support BC's economy.
4: It was the announcement that forced the Premier to cut his China trade trip short. David Eby and Mark Carney signing a deal that could unlock $200 billion across BC's economy. That deal includes enshrining the tanker ban on BC's north coast. Here's the Premier.
9: The fact that tanker ban is uplifted, respected, and committed to again by the federal government in this agreement is a significant win for British Columbia. We have anxiety about the impact of any new pipeline project, period.
4: The deal also includes the expansion of BC's LNG projects and the Red Chris mine expansion. I'm Kyle Benning.
0: Alberta Premier Daniel Smith has pitched a new bitumen pipeline to the BC coast just hours after Prime Minister Mark Carney announced that deal with BC to make it all possible. Smith and Carney stood together in Calgary to announce that Alberta has formally submitted the proposed route. The line would follow closely along a route already traversed by the Trans Mountain Pipeline. Smith says it'll pay dividends to those who get on board.
2: The profits from this pipeline will generate billions in revenues over the coming decades for the provincial and federal governments and will enrich Indigenous communities that choose to partner with us.
0: The two pipeline route options would run from Bruderheim, northeast of Edmonton, to the southern BC coast, delivering more than 1 million barrels per day to tankers and then to Asian markets. Following the announcement by the province and the feds, local First Nations say they're pleased with the decision to uphold the oil tanker ban. Marilyn Slett, president of the Coastal First Nations, issued a statement saying they applaud Premier David Eby and Prime Minister Mark Carney for recognizing the importance of our coast. She adds the ban is a result of more than 50 years of advocacy from First Nations and communities across northern BC. Part of the investment announced includes financial support for the Massey Tunnel replacement. Ottawa is kicking in $3 billion, or one-third of the capital costs for the project. Delta Mayor George Harvey says the Fraser Crossing upgrade is required.
10: The expansion of Roberts Bank, Terminal 2, as we call it, it can't go ahead until we have a major piece of infrastructure replacement, and that is the George Massey Tunnel.
0: Ottawa says the new tunnel will be 8 lanes. Calgary police say six teens are before courts accused in a recent stabbing. Provisions under the Youth Criminal Justice Act mean their names cannot be released. And in another case, officers are looking for several youth wanted in a violent attack at a popular city park.
5: Four of the teens are aged 14 and two 15 years old, all now facing criminal charges after a stabbing in Auburn Bay. That attack, which police call a deeply concerning incident given the level of violence, unfolded early on the evening of May 7th in the 100 block of Auburn Meadows. That's when emergency crews were called for reports of a teen in medical distress. They arrived to find a 17-year-old boy who had been stabbed. He was initially listed in life-threatening condition, but has since recovered and been released from hospital. Investigators believe the teen was confronted by a group of seven teens in an alley. A fight ensued between the victim and six of those teens. He was bear sprayed and stabbed. In another attack, which happened on May 23rd, a teen was sent to hospital after being outnumbered by a group of youth at Sandy Beach Park just before 11 p.m. Police identified several suspects via CCTV footage and believe others may have been involved. Find blurred photos of the suspects on our website at citynews.ca. Police are unable to provide photos that are not blurred, given provisions of the Youth Criminal Justice Act. I'm Nadia Muharib.
0: Police on the Sunshine Coast are searching for a woman who went missing on a BC ferry Thursday. The vehicle of Joyelle Goldbard was left abandoned on the 2:35 p.m. ferry from Langdale to Horseshoe Bay. No one claimed the vehicle when the ferry docked, and no one matching the woman's description was seen in the area. Goldbard's wallet, personal belongings, and cell phone were all located inside the car. She has multiple tattoos, a phoenix on the back of her neck, and a full sleeve on her left arm. The 51-year-old resident of Roberts Creek was known as Christy Brandt until 2021. If anyone has had any contact with Goldbard or has any information, they're asked to contact the Sunshine Coast RCMP. Premier David Eby is defending a joint federal-provincial plan to possibly buy 2,000 unsold condos and convert them to affordable housing, calling it buying on liquidation. The plan has faced criticism from others who call it a bailout for developers. But Eby insists it's not a rescue plan for developers.
9: You're hearing directly from developers that this is not what they asked for, and it is not, from their perspective, a bailout. When you buy something that's on liquidation, you don't say to yourself, I'm supporting a bailout for the store.
0: The buyout is part of a bigger $5 billion housing program planned for BC over the next 10 years. And the Greenlight Electricity Center, a natural gas plant serving a data center customer, has been given the go-ahead by Pembina Pipeline Corp. and two partners. Scott Burrows is CEO of Pembina. He says Alberta has the right regulatory environment to support such a project.
11: We're proud to be first movers in meeting Alberta's large-scale data center power needs and helping establish the infrastructure required to support this rapidly growing industry.
0: Alberta has been actively trying to court so-called hyperscale developers to set up shop in the province, but its electricity grid doesn't have capacity to accommodate several such projects. Coming up in just 60 seconds, we're going to have a look at your traffic and weather forecast. It's 40 minutes after the hour. 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
18: From the 1130 Rogers Xfinity Internet Traffic Center, I'm Kevin Olenek. And work is continuing on Highway 1 from Langley through Abbotsford, from 216th and Langley to Radnor Road in Abbotsford in both directions. It includes that traffic pattern change on 272nd, but you also got some areas that is a reduced speed limit. You also have some lane closures, so drive with caution through that area. That's going until 5 a.m. There's also work scheduled on Lougheed Highway in Maple Ridge. This is around 272nd in both directions. And a reminder that the work will continue on the Coquitlam River Bridge from 7 a.m. until 5 p.m. between United and Shaughnessy. As for the weather, it will be wet again, so drive carefully wherever you're going. Showers on Friday, a high of 21. A mix of sun and cloud on Saturday, a high of 22. Sunny skies for Sunday and Monday, a high of 22 on Sunday and a high of 23 on Monday.
0: Langley RCMP have a mystery on their hands. Who would have assaulted a 75-year-old man so badly he's now in critical condition? The Mounties say the senior citizen was discovered in distress Wednesday night at Park Avenue and Douglas Crescent. They say video surveillance suggests he'd been assaulted, and they're now looking for witnesses who were in the neighborhood between 9:30 and 10 Wednesday to give them a call. Correctional Service of Canada says two inmates were victims of assaults at Kent Institution in Agassiz. The assaults took place in two separate incidents this past Sunday and Monday at the Maximum Security Federal Institution. The injured inmates were transported to outside hospitals for treatment. Agassiz RCMP are investigating the incidents, and the suspects have been identified. Correctional Service of Canada says it'll review the circumstances of the incident and take appropriate action to prevent these issues from happening in the future. Four people suspected of a distraction theft operation have been arrested. On Wednesday, an elderly man was approached near his home at East 20th Avenue and Windermere Street in Vancouver by a gray Hyundai. While the victim was distracted by the male driver, a female passenger swapped his gold necklace with a fake. The suspects took off before the victim discovered the theft. A short time later, a second incident was reported by West Vancouver police. The vehicle was spotted by officers soon after, and all four suspects were arrested. Police encourage anyone with information or other victims to contact them. Coming up next, we got all your sports highlights. News Radio time is 3:43 Mountain, 2:43 Pacific.
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0: Hello, and thanks for joining us. It's July 3rd. I'm Tom Hackett. Here's what's making news right now. Switzerland is hoping to play all their games at BC Place in Vancouver as their dream run continues into the round of 16 at the FIFA World Cup. BC's Premier and the Prime Minister say their new memorandum of understanding is all about securing infrastructure and resource funding to support BC's economy. And Alberta Premier Daniel Smith has pitched a new bitumen pipeline to BC just hours after Prime Minister Mark Carney announced a deal with BC to make it all possible. From Sportsnet Radio, here's Marcus Fitzgerald.
23: While it is a shame that the Canadian men's national side will have to go on the road to continue their World Cup dreams, the Swiss are turning Vancouver into their second home. Switzerland with a 2-0 victory over Algeria at BC Place on Thursday night. This sends the Swiss into the round of 16 for the very first time in that program's history. They will await the winner of Friday's match between Colombia and Ghana. The round of 16 battle between those two will go on Tuesday. It'll be Spain and Portugal in the next round as well. Spain made it look pretty easy. They beat Austria 3-0. The Portugal-Croatia matchup in Toronto, a classic. Croatia looked to tie it up at the death, but it was called back on an offside. Cristiano Ronaldo scored on a penalty in this game. Believe it or not, as long as he's been around, the first ever goal that CR7 has scored at a World Cup in the knockout stages. Over to the Canadian Football League now, where Vernon Adams Jr. threw 6 touchdown passes and ran for one more. Stampeders put 58 points on the Argonauts Thursday night at McMahon Stadium, a 58-36 victory. Calgary's rebounded from an 0-2 start. They get back to 500. It was noisy in Calgary on Thursday. The Flames sending veteran forward Blake Coleman to the Minnesota Wild. Craig Conroy landing another veteran defenseman, this time Jake Middleton, and some future day two draft picks coming through. At Wimbledon, Felix Auger-Aliassime set to take the court Friday morning for his third round match against Michael Zhang. Canadian Gabriel Diallo lost his second round match at the All England Club on Thursday. Sports at 15 and 45 past every hour. Harney Time, sportsnet.ca.
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6: From the 1130 Rogers Xfinity Internet Traffic Center, I'm Kevin Olenek, and we will head over to Vancouver. You have the closures for the World Cup, Granville from Davie to Georgia, Pacific from Cambie to Carroll. However, you're also dealing with road work as well. Broadway subway project is continuing. That means Broadway from Quebec to Maine. And even on the West Broadway side, around Broadway and Granville, Broadway Oak and Broadway and Burrard have some detours. And also don't forget the road work that is going on in Granville from 57th to 67th in both directions. As we look at the weather, we are looking at some showers for today, a high of 21. A mix of sun and cloud on Saturday, a high of 22. Sunny skies for both Saturday and Sunday, a high of 22 on Sunday, high of 23 on Monday, and a mix of sun and cloud on Tuesday, a high of 22.
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0: The best films of the year so far include Project Hail Mary, Disclosure Day, and Nirvana, the band, the show, the movie. That's according to the picks of AP film writers Jake Coyle and Lindsay Barr. Other favorites of the critics said this year's halfway point include the time-traveling indie Rose of Nevada, the mythic revenge thriller Is God Is, and the antic animated feature Minions and Monsters. Coyle and Barr also single out the directorial debut of Blue Heron by local Vancouver filmmaker Sophie Rumvari and Pixar's Hoppers. Coming up next, we got all your sports highlights. 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
0: Hello, and thanks for joining us. It's July 3rd. I'm Tom Hackett. Here's what's making news right now. Swiss soccer fans are all too happy to call Vancouver home these days after the result on the pitch Thursday night. Alberta Premier Daniel Smith has pitched a new bitumen pipeline to the BC coast just hours after Prime Minister Mark Carney announced a deal with BC to make it all possible. Meanwhile, Premier David Eby continues to insist the joint federal-provincial plan, possibly by 2,000 unsold condos, allows for the province to provide people with cheaper and faster access to affordable.

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1: For some, it has been a World Cup of firsts. Switzerland gets the win over Algeria on Thursday night, 2-0 in Vancouver. It's a trip to the round of 16 for the Swiss for the very first time. And lucky them, they'll get to stay in Vancouver and await the winner of Friday's matchup between Colombia and Ghana in the round of 16. That'll go on Tuesday. Team Canada already in to the round of 16. It's in Houston, as we know. They will face Morocco on Saturday. Spain will meet Portugal as well in the next round. Cristiano Ronaldo scoring at a World Cup in a knockout stage game for the first time. Portugal hanging on for a 2-1 win over Croatia. Croatia tied it up, but appeared at the gun, but it was called offside. So it will be Spain and Portugal moving forward. As for the other matchups on Friday, Leo Messi and Argentina will be on the pitch as they look to make it two World Cup championships in a row. Tournament darlings Cabo Verde will be waiting. Australia meets Egypt as well. In the National Hockey League, the Calgary Flames trading a veteran, Blake Coleman, off to the Minnesota Wild. A defenseman coming back the other way for Craig Conroy's crew, Jake Middleton, and some day two draft picks a couple of years down the line. CFL on Thursday night, Vernon Adams Jr. threw for 6 touchdown passes and ran for one more. The Stamps put 58 points on the board to beat the Argonauts 58-36. Calgary rebounding after an 0-2 start to get back to 500. Sports at 15 and 45 past every hour, anytime. Sportsnet.ca.
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0: You're listening to News Radio. I'm Tom Hackett. The University of Calgary has developed a new immunotherapy to treat solid cancerous tumors.
10: U Calgary researchers have recently developed a breakthrough CAR T-cell therapy called GCAR1, published in the journals Nature and Nature Cancer in collaboration with McMaster University. The experimental treatment trains a patient's own immune system to recognize and attack difficult-to-treat solid tumors. Dr. Douglas Mahoney says there's still a long road ahead.
11: A series of clinical trials to determine how safe the medicine is, what type of toxicities might emerge, especially as we begin to increase the dose of the medicine. And then, of course, as importantly, or maybe more importantly, how well the medicine works and who it works in and who it doesn't work in, and how can we make it work better in all of those patients.
10: GCAR1 works by identifying a unique target present on specific solid tumors and altering a patient's immune cells to seek out and destroy them. Two patients dealing with a rare, highly resistant form of cancer have received the treatment. One has already outlived their initial life expectancy by 18 months, while the other experienced a significant reduction or complete disappearance of lung tumors. I'm Todd Kaufman.
0: The Alberta Energy rebate application process has been a bit of a struggle for some people, which is coming as news to many Albertans who thought they were just going to receive it automatically.
12: You are entitled to $100 from the Alberta government to help with economic pain caused by high gas prices. But to get that money, you have to log into the alberta.ca portal and fill out a form. And to do so, you'd hope the form would work. There have been some problems with that alberta.ca website. The Alberta Energy Rebate is being given out instead of the Alberta government lowering the provincial gas tax. The province estimates nearly 3.4 million Albertans will qualify for the payment and says some 67,000 already have filled out their applications. But the fact that it requires a bit of work on the applicant's part is coming to news to many people. I'm Andrea Montgomery.
0: Now that the U.S. says they won't renew the CUSMA agreement, many Canadian businesses are expected to be affected by the decision.
13: Well, I'm not looking to renew it.
14: The Trump administration saying it won't renew the trade agreement isn't a surprise, but that doesn't make it any easier of a pill to swallow for Canadian businesses. CUSMA has shielded them from most of Trump's tariffs, and the prospect of it going away is scary, says Dan Kelly, the president of the Canadian Federation of Independent Business.
15: It would be a massive, massive negative impact. If you are an average worker or consumer, the end of the CUSMA agreement would be devastating. There would be a lot of job losses in Canadian exporters.
14: CUSMA, although not being extended, isn't dead. The trade agreement will remain in place as negotiations continue. Kelly said businesses don't want to see any old agreement signed.
15: There's no sense in rushing to a deal, trading away everything, only for that to be disrespected by the U.S. government in a couple of months.
14: Richard Southern, News Radio.
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18: From the 1130 Rogers Xfinity Internet Traffic Center, I'm Kevin Olenek. And work is continuing on Highway 1 from Langley through Abbotsford, from 216th and Langley to Radnor Road in Abbotsford in both directions. It includes that traffic pattern change on 272nd, but you also got some areas that is a reduced speed limit. You also have some lane closures, so drive with caution through that area. That's going until 5 a.m. There's also work scheduled on Lougheed Highway in Maple Ridge. This is around 272nd in both directions. And a reminder that the work will continue on the Coquitlam River Bridge from 7 a.m. until 5 p.m. between United and Shaughnessy. As for the weather, it will be wet again, so drive carefully wherever you're going. Showers on Friday, a high of 21. A mix of sun and cloud on Saturday, a high of 22. Sunny skies for Sunday and Monday, a high of 22 on Sunday and a high of 23 on Monday.
0: You're listening to News Radio. I'm Tom Hackett. The leaders of Canada and the Philippines have signed agreements on energy, natural resources, labor, and tourism.
19: Prime Minister Mark Carney hosted Philippine President Ferdinand Marcos Jr. in Vancouver. The agreements they signed are meant to boost economic activity between the two countries. They include a memorandum that seeks more protection for Filipino workers in Canada and more labor mobility. The two leaders reinforce their shared priorities and their hope for a bilateral trade deal. They aim to have that concluded by the time Carney heads to Manila for a summit in November. Jason White, The Canadian Press.
0: The death toll is still rising from a Russian attack on Kyiv early Thursday morning. At least 27 people were killed and more than 100 others hurt, according to Ukrainian officials. ABC's Britt Clinette was in Ukraine as the attack unfolded, but has since left the country.
20: The death toll, it does continue to climb after Russia unleashed that major drone and missile attack on Kyiv overnight in what the city's mayor described as the most massive attack on the Ukrainian capital. And the Kremlin saying it only targeted military sites, but among the places hit was a 9-story residential building.
0: With temperatures soaring in the U.S., people are looking to beat the heat by going to the beach. But as ABC's Matt Rivers reports, sharks have been on the attack.
21: In Liberty County, Georgia, authorities say someone was bitten by a shark Wednesday near Assabaugh Island. Our New York station, WABC, tracking new shark sightings off Long Island.
22: Two lifeguards that were on that lifeguard station spotted a 9-foot shark in the water right there at Point Lookout, so everyone was alerted.
21: And after that hammerhead sighting off the Long Island shore, multiple sightings closing multiple beaches.
0: The victim in Assabaugh was a 13-year-old boy who had been fishing with his father. America 250 celebrations are already underway, but they're going to ramp up this weekend with fireworks shows, carnivals, and parades all across the country. FBI Director Kash Patel says there are no credible threats to July 4th celebrations in Washington, D.C. or around the nation. ABC News contributor and former Homeland Security official John Cohen says he advocated for the federal government to stop using the phrase "no credible threat" when he was acting undersecretary. He says the U.S. is facing a very complex threat environment that's quite different from the immediate years after 9/11.
1: We're in the middle of a highly volatile, complex, and dangerous threat environment. We continue to experience threats directed to government officials. We continue to experience acts of political violence. We continue to experience mass shootings across the country. According to the Gun Violence Archive, there's been 206 mass shootings just this year alone, and that's a 45% increase.
0: Your business news is coming up next.
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18: This is a Bloomberg Money Minute. U.S. employers hitting the brakes in June, taking on just 57,000 new workers last month, less than half what was expected, on a surprise drop in hiring in leisure and hospitality, like at bars, hotels, and amusement parks. The figures from April and June were revised lower by a combined 74,000 positions. And while the unemployment rate ticked a notch lower to 4.2%, it's because fewer people were looking for a new job. Well, that led to a split decision on Wall Street today. It sent the Dow soaring up 595 points, a more than 1% jump, on raising bets that the Fed will not be hiking interest rates anytime soon. But the Nasdaq lost 207 points on a continued sell-off in chipmaker shares, and the S&P was flat. And with the stock market doing so well these days, two big companies filed paperwork today to begin selling stock to the public sometime later this year. The Jersey Mike's subs chain and Cumberland Farms, the gas station and convenience store chain. Tom Busby, Bloomberg Radio.
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0: And a quick look at your Environment Canada weather shows your cold spot in Canada right now is 0.6 degrees. That's in Alert Nunavut. Your hot spot in Canada, 26.6 degrees. That's in Sarnia, Ontario. And AP correspondent Donna Warder reports on a settlement in an egg price fixing case.
2: Settlement with three egg producers who were accused of colluding for some 23 years to raise prices. That includes last year when eggs reached a record high of $6.23 per dozen. In the agreement, Calmaine Foods, Versova, and Hickman's Egg Ranch will pay $3.3 million to be distributed to states, donate 53 million eggs to food banks and nonprofits, adopt antitrust compliance programs, and not communicate with competitors on prices and bidding strategies. None of the companies admit to manipulating the market. I'm Donna Warder.
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0: Hello, and thanks for joining us. It's July 3rd. I'm Tom Hackett. Here's what's making news right now.
3: Supporters braved the rain in Vancouver Thursday night as Switzerland and Algeria faced each other in the round of 32 at BC Place.
4: It's being labeled a landmark deal that could unlock hundreds of billions of dollars for BC's economy. Energy and resource development coming from the MOU between the Prime Minister and the Premier.
6: Six teens between the ages of 14 and 15 facing criminal charges after an attack in the Southwest saw a 17-year-old stabbed, and the hunt is on for several youth wanted in another attack later the same month.
7: It's the most anticipated wedding since Will and Kate. We're keeping an eye on developments around Taylor and Travis' big day at Madison Square Garden, including rumors the pair may have already tied the knot.
8: Got your World Cup recap for Thursday as the round of 32 continues, and a look at Friday's slate as well. That and plenty more coming up in sports at 15.
9: Energy stocks in the spotlight with the federal government and Alberta planning a new pipeline to twin the Trans Mountain. The price for oil holding steady. Wall Street's on holiday today. The TSX will try for a record. Business at 56.
0: We've got all those stories and even a whole lot more coming your way in just 60 seconds. But first, we got your traffic and weather.
18: From the 1130 Rogers Xfinity Internet Traffic Center, I'm Kevin Olenek. And we will head over to Vancouver. You have the closures for the World Cup, Granville from Davie to Georgia, Pacific from Cambie to Carroll. However, you're also dealing with road work as well. Broadway subway project is continuing. That means Broadway from Quebec to Maine. And even on the West Broadway side around Broadway and Granville, Broadway Oak and Broadway and Burrard have some detours. And also don't forget the road work that is going on in Granville from 57th to 67th in both directions. As we look at the weather, we are looking at some showers for today, a high 21. A mix of sun and cloud on Saturday, a high 22. Sunny skies for both Saturday and Sunday, a high 22 on Sunday, high of 23 on Monday, and a mix of sun and cloud on Tuesday, a high 22.
0: 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Continued success for Switzerland in Vancouver as their run continues at the FIFA World Cup.
8: Real Embolo got it started for the Swiss just 10 minutes into the match at BC Place. And now the Switzerland side has grown really comfortable in Vancouver. A victory over Canada in the group stage to allow them to stay in BC. Now a win over Algeria in the round of 32. They don't need to travel either. They can just sit back, relax, and wait to see who they will face on July the 7th in the round of 16. They will find out on Friday who they are going to play. It will be the winner between Ghana and Colombia. I'm Marcus Fitzgerald.
0: 1130's Ben Bagheera continues team coverage with fan reaction from before and after last night's match.
10: One, two, three! Viva la Chile! One, two, three! Viva la Chile!
3: And the pouring rain clearly didn't stop fans from enjoying themselves during pregame festivities and even afterwards outside Science World at Creekside Park. These fans made their way to Vancouver just to cheer on their teams at BC Place.
11: My country team is Algeria.
12: Both teams have a good chance, but I think Switzerland has a bit the edge of it, you know, I have to say. So I'm looking forward and very much excited about it.
3: While it was disappointment for some, fans after the match said they had a really great experience taking in some round of 32 action.
14: But, you know,
1: I enjoyed the game, and it was a good game, and Switzerland deserved to win.
3: There's just one more match at BC Place next Tuesday, with Switzerland playing for the third time in Vancouver against either Ghana or Colombia. I'm Ben Bugera.
0: Thursday, a landmark memorandum of understanding was signed between Ottawa and Victoria that could unlock hundreds of billions of dollars for BC's economy.
4: Mark Carney and David Eby signing an MOU with a slew of investments spanning across energy, transportation, and environmental protection. It includes fast-tracking LNG projects, $500 million for the expansion at the Red Chris mine, and $3.9 billion towards the North Coast Transmission Line, increasing electricity capacity across central and northern BC. BC's premier happy to work with the feds, so long Ottawa respected the North Coast tanker ban.
13: To ensure that as best as possible, we found a path forward on British Columbia's interests while respecting our North Coast was, in my opinion, a sign of leadership and a commitment to collaborative federalism to a Canada that works.
4: Eby repeated that he would not stand in Ottawa's way of pushing forward with a pipeline project, citing that it fell under federal jurisdiction. I'm Kyle Benning.
0: It's set to run from northeast of Edmonton to the southern BC coast, delivering more than 1 million barrels per day to tankers and then off to Asian markets. Bitumen pipeline route options were rolled out Thursday, and they avoid using the BC North Coast, where a tanker ban is in effect. The proposed routes would more or less follow the existing Trans Mountain line. Prime Minister Mark Carney says the route makes the most sense given the line already exists and serves as the gateway to the world's fastest growing markets.
14: Canada and Alberta will be equal partners in this project. As I said, meaningful ownership stakes available for Indigenous communities will also benefit from Indigenous contracting.
0: Alberta Premier Daniel Smith says the profits from this pipeline will generate billions in revenues over the coming decades for the provincial and federal government and will enrich Indigenous communities who choose to partner with them. BC Coastal First Nations are relieved the provincial and federal governments are upholding the North Coast oil tanker ban. In a statement Thursday, the president of the Coastal First Nations, Marilyn Slett, said the ban protects one of the most productive and ecologically valuable cold water marine ecosystems on the planet. She added that there's no technology that can clean up an oil spill at sea, and a single spill could destroy their way of life. Some of the cash being doled out from the Ottawa plan will be earmarked for the Massey Tunnel replacement. The feds are putting up $3 billion towards the project, which Ottawa says would be one-third of the cost. Delta Mayor George Harvey says he has not received confirmation about what the final bill will look like.
15: Construction is very expensive, very expensive. And so I leave it up to the province to say exactly what the projected costs are going to be.
0: Ottawa says the new tunnel will span 8 lanes. The provincial government has repeatedly stated the replacement is on time for a 2030 opening. The Massey Tunnel first opened back in 1959. Calgary police are looking for leads to identify a group of youth wanted in an attack at a Calgary park which left a victim with serious injuries. And they have an update on progress in another recent attack on a youth stabbed earlier the same month.
6: The May 23rd attack happened at Sandy Beach just before 11 p.m. Grainy video from CCTV footage shows several youth now believed to be suspects in the case. The footage was released by investigators to be shared with Calgarians in a bid to try to identify the youth. But due to provisions under the Youth Criminal Justice Act, the images are intentionally blurred. The victim suffered serious injuries. No other details were shared, including whether the attack was random or not. In another case in Auburn Bay on May 7th, police say they have now charged six teens in an attack on a 17-year-old. They say that young victim was confronted in the southeast community, bear sprayed and stabbed. Those accused in the attack are aged 14 and 15. The victim was rushed to hospital in life-threatening condition, but he has since recovered. For more information and photos of the teens investigators need help to identify, visit our website at citynews.ca. I'm Nadia Moharib.
0: Premier David Eby is defending a joint plan by Ottawa and the province to buy more than 2,000 unsold condos, saying it's more like a liquidation purchase. The program has been criticized as a bailout for developers, but Eby argues otherwise. He insists the purchases will only be made if they're below the cost of constructing new affordable housing.
13: I would like the opportunity to actually launch this program so that British Columbians and Canadians can see it. This is an opportunity for us to recognize the reality that people can't wait for housing.
0: The condo conversion plan is part of a $5 billion infrastructure funding announcement made last month that's scheduled to be rolled out over the next 10 years. No purchases will be made in Vancouver. And Sunshine Coast RCMP is looking for a missing woman that disappeared on a BC ferry. The vehicle of the missing woman, Joyelle Goldbard, was found abandoned on the 2:35 p.m. ferry from Langdale to Horseshoe Bay yesterday. No one claimed the vehicle and no one matching Goldbard's description was seen in the area. Goldbard's wallet, personal belongings, and cell phone were locked inside the car. The 51-year-old Roberts Creek resident was previously known as Christy Brandt until 2021. Goldbard has multiple tattoos, a phoenix on the back of her neck, and a full sleeve on her left arm. If anyone has any contact or has any information, you're asked to call Sunshine Coast RCMP. It's 40 minutes after the hour. Coming up in just 60 seconds, we'll have a look at your traffic and weather forecast. 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
18: From the 1130 Rogers Xfinity Internet Traffic Center, I'm Kevin Olenek. And work is continuing on Highway 1 from Langley through Abbotsford, from 216th and Langley to Radnor Road in Abbotsford in both directions. It includes that traffic pattern change on 272nd, but you also got some areas that is a reduced speed limit. You also have some lane closures, so drive with caution through that area. That's going until 5 a.m. There's also work scheduled on Lougheed Highway in Maple Ridge. This is around 272nd in both directions. And a reminder that the work will continue on the Coquitlam River Bridge from 7 a.m. until 5 p.m. between United and Shaughnessy. As for the weather, it will be wet again, so drive carefully wherever you're going. Showers on Friday, a high of 21. A mix of sun and cloud on Saturday, a high of 22. Sunny skies for Sunday and Monday, a high of 22 on Sunday and a high of 23 on Monday.
0: It's been the worst-kept secret of the year, but there are rumors the world's most famous couple may have pulled a fast one ahead of their big day in the Big Apple. Scott Burnett is on Taylor and Travis Watch.
23: This is our place. We made the rules.
7: So all the clues so far have pinpointed that Taylor Swift and Travis Kelce are holding a massive wedding party tonight inside Madison Square Garden. But as we hear from ABC's Andrea Fuji, did the pair already do the I do's in private?
24: This morning, reports Taylor Swift and Travis Kelce are already husband and wife. Some news outlets saying the two tied the knot in a private, small ceremony ahead of today's big event at Madison Square Garden, which is lit up with pink lights.
7: There are multiple reports that the couple held their rehearsal dinner last night at the famous arena, where Swifties have been gathering all week. And this fan actually has a really interesting question for CNN.
25: When I heard that it was going to be here, I was like trying to put in my mind, how is she going to decorate that?
7: If you saw the Eras Tour, I'm sure Tay-Tay will have no problem decking out that massive space. On the Wedding Watch, I'm Scott Burnett.
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0: Hello, and thanks for joining us. It's July 3rd. I'm Tom Hackett. Here's what's making news right now. Continued success for Switzerland in Vancouver as the run continues at the FIFA World Cup. Thursday, a landmark memorandum of understanding was signed between Ottawa and Victoria that could unlock hundreds of billions of dollars for BC's economy. And it's set to run from northeast of Edmonton to the southern BC coast, delivering more than 1 million barrels per day to tankers and then off to Asian markets. The bitumen pipeline route has been proposed by Premier Daniel Smith. From Sportsnet Radio, here's Marcus Fitzgerald.
2: While it is a shame that the Canadian men's national side will have to go on the road to continue their World Cup dreams, the Swiss are turning Vancouver into their second home. Switzerland with a 2-0 victory over Algeria at BC Place on Thursday night. This sends the Swiss into the round of 16 for the very first time in that program's history. They will await the winner of Friday's match between Colombia and Ghana. The round of 16 battle between those two will go on Tuesday. It'll be Spain and Portugal in the next round as well. Spain made it look pretty easy. They beat Austria 3-0. The Portugal-Croatia matchup in Toronto, a classic. Croatia looked to tie it up at the death, but it was called back on an offside. Cristiano Ronaldo scored on a penalty in this game. Believe it or not, as long as he's been around, the first ever goal that CR7 has scored at a World Cup in the knockout stages. Over to the Canadian Football League now, where Vernon Adams Jr. threw 6 touchdown passes and ran for one more. Stampeders put 58 points on the Argonauts Thursday night at McMahon Stadium, a 58-36 victory. Calgary's rebounded from an 0-2 start. They get back to 500. It was noisy in Calgary on Thursday. The Flames sending veteran forward Blake Coleman to the Minnesota Wild. Craig Conroy landing another veteran defenseman, this time Jake Middleton, and some future day two draft picks coming through. At Wimbledon, Felix Auger-Aliassime set to take the court Friday morning for his third round match against Michael Zhang. Canadian Gabriel Diallo lost his second round match at the All England Club on Thursday. Sports at 15 and 45 past every hour. Harney Time, sportsnet.ca.
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0: You're listening to News Radio. I'm Tom Hackett. A man has died in hospital after he was allegedly attacked with a weapon in Northwest Calgary early Thursday morning.
10: Police were called to the area of 20th Avenue Northwest and 13th Street around 5 a.m. for reports of an assault involving a weapon. Officers arrived to find a man with serious injuries. He was rushed to hospital in life-threatening condition, where he later died. One person was taken into custody and police say there's no risk to public safety. The investigation is ongoing and anyone with additional information is asked to call police or contact Crime Stoppers. Hannah Saib, City News, Calgary.
0: A Calgary man says an experimental cancer treatment from the University of Calgary clinical trial gave him hope after he was told there were no other options left.
4: A Calgary patient is speaking out after taking part in a UCalgary trial testing a new immunotherapy called GCAR1, designed to train the immune system to recognize and attack hard-to-treat cancers. The therapy is part of ongoing research into CAR T-cell treatments targeting aggressive solid tumors that have few effective options. Kent B. says he entered the trial after being told his cancer had progressed and treatment options were limited.
6: I knew a little bit about what the trial would look like ahead of time. There had been a previous trial with this lady, Stephanie, and another patient, and all of those previous patients were instrumental in them developing the treatment that eventually, I think, probably has saved my life, or at least added a few years to my life.
4: U of C lead researcher Dr. Douglas Mahoney says the study reflects years of collaboration aimed at moving lab discoveries into real-world treatment. I'm Todd Kaufman.
0: The U.S. declining to extend the Kuzma trade deal was entirely expected, but the impact is still being felt by businesses on this side of the border.
11: The prospect of the trade deal falling apart altogether is a scary one for Canadian business owners.
12: It would be a massive negative impact.
11: The White House not renewing it isn't a huge surprise, but Dan Kelly with the Canadian Federation of Independent Business says his members are deeply concerned about the prospect of CUSMA going away altogether.
12: The end of the CUSMA agreement would be devastating. There would be a lot of job losses.
11: It's because the trade deal has shielded Canadian business owners from most of Trump's tariffs, though not the steel and aluminum ones, which Kelly says continue to cost businesses here an awful lot of money.
12: These are the ones that are really pinching hard. Steel and aluminum often is sourced in Canada, sent to the U.S., refabricated, and then imported back into Canada. It gets hit with a U.S. tariff on the way there and then hits with a Canadian retaliatory tariff on the way back.
11: For now, CUSMA remains in place while negotiations continue. Richard Southern, News Radio.
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13: Heads up, people. All the signs are pointing to there being some extreme temperatures here in Vancouver this year. 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
18: From the 1130 Rogers Xfinity Internet Traffic Center, I'm Kevin Olenek, and we will head over to Vancouver. You have the closures for the World Cup, Granville from Davie to Georgia, Pacific from Cambie to Carroll. However, you're also dealing with road work as well. Broadway subway project is continuing. That means Broadway from Quebec to Maine. And even on the West Broadway side around Broadway and Granville, Broadway Oak and Broadway and Burrard have some detours. And also don't forget the road work that is going on in Granville from 57th to 67th in both directions. As we look at the weather, we are looking at some showers for today, a high of 21. A mix of sun and cloud on Saturday, a high of 22. Sunny skies for both Saturday and Sunday, a high of 22 on Sunday, high of 23 on Monday, and a mix of sun and cloud on Tuesday, a high of 22.
0: You're listening to News Radio. I'm Tom Hackett. The death toll is still rising from a Russian attack on Kyiv early Thursday morning. At least 27 people were killed and more than 100 others hurt, according to Ukrainian officials. ABC's Britt Clinett was in Ukraine as the attack unfolded, but has since left the country.
16: Ukrainians are very resilient, but, you know, and they are used to these attacks and, you know, filing into a shelter, into the metro. You know, these are the kind of things they do almost immediately. They have their go bags and they just take safety wherever they can. However, the Ukrainians we speak to and we have been speaking to over the last few days in Kyiv, they were saying that, you know, Russia was actually starting to employ a new strategy of these longer attacks.
0: Trapped in the rubble of a building for more than a week, rescuers pulled the man to safety in Venezuela early Thursday. People from around the world cheered as the man, 43-year-old Hern Alberto Gil Flores, was pulled to safety. He was trapped in the basement of a collapsed shopping center. ABC's Lama Hassan has more from London.
7: This is an extraordinary story of survival as well as a dramatic rescue. After 8 days of those back-to-back earthquakes in Venezuela, a 43-year-old security guard buried beneath the rubble in the hard-hit city of La Guaira, a pocket of air in his workstation cabin kept him alive. A specialized team from the Costa Rican Red Cross established contact with him on Sunday after they detected signs of life. And according to the AP, he asked them not to tell his wife he was alive in case he didn't make it.
0: The U.S. Coast Guard has posted a new 30-second video online of the moment the agency seized a boat allegedly owned by Brian and Lynette Hooker. The American woman has been missing since April, when Hooker claims she fell overboard and was swept away. ABC's Victor Aquendo has more from Miami.
17: The Coast Guard boarding the sailboat on May 9th, 1 month after Brian says Lynette fell from their dinghy and was swept away by the ocean. The two men, who are not identified, tell the Coast Guard they are taking that boat, the Soulmate, to Fernandina Beach in North Florida.
19: New for the owner.
20: Yeah. Is he going to meet you there?
19: I don't think so. Okay. No.
20: So right now the boat's being seized.
19: Oh.
17: While the Hookers are not named in the video, sources told ABC News the boat does belong to them. Last month, Coast Guard divers searched for Lynette in a new area off Elbow Key, near where the boat was previously anchored.
0: Large black sport utility vehicles have been spotted driving into a tented area outside Madison Square Garden as festivities for Taylor Swift and Travis Kelce's wedding are getting underway. The main event is Saturday night. ABC's Morgan Norwood has more.
21: And the guest watch is on. Friends like Sabrina Carpenter and Ed Sheeran already spotted in the area.
0: 1,000 guests are expected at the rehearsal festivities. The two-day affair is estimated to cost $20 million. Your business news is coming up next.
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30: Good morning. Seeing a steady start to the morning trade on global markets. Nothing going on Wall Street today. The U.S. markets are closed for the July 4th weekend. We saw fireworks, though, yesterday for the Dow Jones. It gained 595 points at a record high, 52,900. Jump of 1.1%. It was the fourth record in a row for the Dow. NASDAQ up, was down, rather, 200 points, 0.8% at 25,832. You're seeing this rotation into back into some of the Mag 7 stocks. Apple, for example, had a really big day yesterday. It was up by 4.8%. Apple's planning a number of new iPhones and looking at some big gains. So we saw shares of Microsoft jump 1.6%. To the downside, though, Micron dropped another 5.5%. It's down 15% over two trading days for that computer chip company. Intel was down another 5.25% as well. And despite record-breaking travel expected by Americans this long weekend in the States, American Airlines was down 1.25%. Bay Street had the TSX up 109 points, a third of a percent at 34,966. It breached 35 grand for a time again. The price for oil this morning, electronically traded at 68.60, is down by a dime. Gold is up $66 at 41.92. So gold has seen a bounce from a low earlier this week when it was below 4,000 briefly. Bitcoin up $150 at 61,000. 1,600. Our Canadian dollar at 70.50 is steady. We're looking at the overseas markets. The Tokyo Nikkei today gained 1,000 points, up 1.5%. Frankfurt Stocks Index up right now by 0.25%. At the Business Center, I'm Mike Eppel.
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0: Hello, and thanks for joining us. It's July 3rd. I'm Tom Hackett. Here's what's making news right now.
8: Switzerland will live to play another game in Vancouver, and we're hearing from fans after the penultimate FIFA World Cup match at BC Place.
9: BC and the federal government come to terms on a deal that could unlock hundreds of billions of dollars in the economy, the investments surrounding the energy and resource sectors.
30: Today's the day when Taylor Swift and Travis Kelce say I do at Madison Square Garden, or is it? We're looking into reports that the power couple already tied the knot in a private ceremony.
10: The mission to save a doomed space telescope finally gets off the ground.
30: Got your World Cup recap for Thursday as the round of 32 continues, and a look at Friday's slate as well. That and plenty more coming up in sports at 15.
23: Today for the Toronto stock market, Wall Street closed for a holiday. The price for gold regaining some shine, and the Canadian dollar holding at 70.5 cents U.S. Business at 26.
0: We've got all those stories and even a whole lot more coming your way in just 60 seconds. But first, at your ones, we got your traffic and weather.
18: From the 1130 Rogers Xfinity Internet Traffic Center, I'm Kevin Olenek, and work is continuing on Highway 1 from Langley through Abbotsford, from 216th and Langley to Bradner Road in Abbotsford in both directions. It includes that traffic pattern change on 272nd, but you also got some areas that is a reduced speed limit. You also have some lane closures, so drive with caution through that area. That's going until 5 a.m. There's also work scheduled on Lougheed Highway in Maple Ridge. This is around 272nd in both directions. And a reminder that the work will continue on the Coquitlam River Bridge from 7 a.m. until 5 p.m. between United and Shaughnessy. As for the weather, it will be wet again, so drive carefully wherever you're going. Showers on Friday, a high of 21. A mix of sun and cloud on Saturday, a high of 22. Sunny skies for Sunday and Monday, a high of 22 on Sunday and a high of 23 on Monday.
0: Now for your top stories. Switzerland is slowly turning BC Place in Vancouver into a fortress, and now they hope that continues into the round of 16 at the FIFA World Cup.
30: Sometimes you just have to be opportunistic. Switzerland scored just 10 minutes into the match against Algeria and then added another 1 minute into the second half to ultimately cement a victory and an advancement to the round of 16. The Swiss are now 2-0 in Vancouver, and if they can keep the run of success going, they'll find themselves in the quarterfinals. It'll be Switzerland and the winner of Friday's matchup between Ghana and Colombia on July 7th in the round of 16 at BC Place. I'm Marcus Fitzgerald.
0: Continuing team coverage, 1130's Ben Bagheera caught up with fans who didn't seem too bothered by the rain before and after last night's game.
27: Go Switzerland!
8: And with umbrellas in hand, fans going to and from the game were excited for what was the first match of the knockout stage being held here in town.
28: 1-2-3! Viva la Chile! 1-2-3! Viva la Chile!
8: This fan told me after the game it was an amazing experience for him and his son.
7: It was an exciting game, quite an experience. First time we have ever been to a soccer game of this magnitude. The Swiss deserved to win, so I think the result was fair, and it was a great experience. Everything was organized and clean.
8: Vancouver will host just one more game at BC Place in the round of 16 next Tuesday, where Switzerland will play the winner of the Colombia-Ghana game, which kicks off at 6:30 tonight. I'm Ben Bugera.
0: BC's Premier and the Prime Minister say their new Memorandum of Understanding is all about securing infrastructure and resource funding to support BC's economy.
9: It was the announcement that forced the Premier to cut his China trade trip short. David Eby and Mark Carney signing a deal that could unlock $200 billion across BC's economy. That deal includes enshrining the tanker ban on BC's North Coast. Here's the Premier.
11: The fact that that tanker ban is uplifted, respected, and committed to again by the federal government in this agreement is a significant win for British Columbia. We have anxiety about the impact of any new pipeline project, period.
9: The deal also includes the expansion of BC's LNG projects and the Red Chris mine expansion. I'm Kyle Benning.
0: Alberta Premier Daniel Smith has pitched a new bitumen pipeline to the BC coast just hours after Prime Minister Mark Carney announced the deal with BC to make it possible. Smith and Carney stood together in Calgary to announce that Alberta has formally submitted the proposed route. The line would follow closely along a route already traversed by the Trans Mountain Pipeline. Smith says it'll pay dividends to those who get on board.
12: The profits from this pipeline will generate billions in revenues over the coming decades for the provincial and federal governments and will enrich Indigenous communities that choose to partner with us.
0: The two pipeline route options would run from Bruderheim, northeast of Edmonton, to the southern BC coast, delivering more than 1 million barrels per day to tankers and then off to Asian markets. Following the announcement by the province and the feds, local First Nations say they're pleased with the decision to uphold the oil tanker ban. Marilyn Slett, president of the Coastal First Nations, issued a statement saying they applaud Premier David Eby and Prime Minister Mark Carney for recognizing the importance of our coast. She adds the ban is the result of more than 50 years of advocacy from First Nations and communities across northern BC. And part of the investment announced includes financial support for the Massey Tunnel replacement. Ottawa is kicking in $3 billion, or one-third of the capital costs for the project. Delta Mayor George Harvey says Fraser Crossing upgrade is required.
13: The expansion of Roberts Bank, Terminal 2, as we call it, it can't go ahead until we have a major piece of infrastructure replacement, and that is the George Massey Tunnel.
0: Ottawa says the new tunnel will be 8 lanes. Calgary police say six teens are before courts accused in a recent stabbing. Provisions under the Youth Criminal Justice Act mean their names cannot be released. And in another case, officers are looking for several youth wanted in a violent attack at a popular city park.
14: Four of the teens are aged 14 and two 15 years old, all now facing criminal charges after a stabbing in Auburn Bay. That attack, which police call a deeply concerning incident given the level of violence, unfolded early on the evening of May 7th in the 100 block of Auburn Meadows. That's when emergency crews were called for reports of a teen in medical distress. They arrived to find a 17-year-old boy who had been stabbed. He was initially listed in life-threatening condition, but has since recovered and been released from hospital. Investigators believe the teen was confronted by a group of seven teens in an alley. A fight ensued between the victim and six of those teens. He was bear sprayed and stabbed. In another attack, which happened on May 23rd, a teen was sent to hospital after being outnumbered by a group of youth at Sandy Beach Park just before 11 p.m. Police identified several suspects via CCTV footage and believe others may have been involved. Find blurred photos of the suspects on our website at citynews.ca. Police are unable to provide photos that are not blurred, given provisions of the Youth Criminal Justice Act. I'm Nadia Muharib.
0: Premier David Eby is defending a joint federal-provincial plan to possibly buy 2,000 unsold condos and convert them to affordable housing, calling it buying on liquidation. The plan has faced criticism from others who call it a bailout for developers. But Eby insists it's not a rescue plan for developers.
11: You're hearing directly from developers that this is not what they asked for, and it is not, from their perspective, a bailout. When you buy something that's on liquidation, you don't say to yourself, I'm supporting a bailout for the store.
0: The buyout is part of a bigger $5 billion housing program planned for BC over the next 10 years. All eyes are on the Big Apple today as Taylor Swift and Travis Kelce are reportedly set to tie the knot at the world's most famous arena. But as we hear from Scott Burnett, the pair may have been too excited to wait. It's a love story,
15: baby, just say yes. And maybe they did already say yes, with a number of outlets reporting the couple may have opted to get the I do's out of the way early at a private ceremony. Word is that last night, around 100 people attended a rehearsal dinner inside Madison Square Garden. And now we're getting the latest deets on tonight's big event from CNN's Elizabeth Wagmeister.
16: First, a cocktail hour beginning at 4:30 p.m. Eastern time, followed by what's expected to be the big Swift-Kelce event. Then, a reception to follow, lasting until the early morning hours.
15: If you're the betting type, some websites are even putting odds on aspects of the big day. How romantic. Polymarket putting Jason Kelce's odds at being a groomsman at 94%, Patrick Mahomes at 87%, while for the bridesmaids, Swift's childhood bestie Abigail Anderson Berard leads the odds at 87% and Selena Gomez at 57%. On the Wedding Watch, I'm Scott Burnett.
0: It's 10 minutes after the hour. Coming up in just 60 seconds, we'll have a look at your traffic and weather forecast. 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
17: I almost didn't come in. It didn't feel that serious, just a few chest pains. So many patients in the ER looked worse than

0: If you don't know, call Mo. Or why is your father never home? Dad was always helping someone. So if you don't know, call Mo.ca.
1: From the 1130 Rogers Xfinity Internet Traffic Center, I'm Kevin Olenek, and we will head over to Vancouver. You have the closures for the World Cup, Granville from Davie to Georgia, Pacific from Cambie to Carroll. However, you're also dealing with road work as well. Broadway subway project is continuing. That means Broadway from Quebec to Maine. And even on the West Broadway side around Broadway and Granville, Broadway Oak and Broadway and Burrard have some detours. And also don't forget the road work that is going on in Granville from 57th to 67th in both directions. As we look at the weather, we are looking at some showers for today, a high 21. A mix of sun and cloud on Saturday, a high 22. Sunny skies for both Saturday and Sunday, a high 22 on Sunday, high of 23 on Monday, and a mix of sun and cloud on Tuesday, a high of 22.
2: We're learning more about the growth in the U.S. president's wealth during the first year of his term. Financial disclosures show the president's worth grew by around $2 billion, fueled largely by his family's investments in cryptocurrency projects. More from ABC's Sophie Flay.
3: New scrutiny on the president's personal wealth. Financial disclosures now revealing tens of thousands of securities trades during his first year back in office. The president's advisors executing more than 21,000 trades on his behalf in 2025 across roughly 1,600 companies, including tech giants and defense contractors. Among the holdings, dozens of companies with government contracts: Palantir, Lockheed Martin, Boeing, NVIDIA, Intel, even private prison operators.
2: President Trump says he's walled off from his finances and that others, including his children, manage his wealth. And after three postponements due to weather and mechanical issues, the mission to rescue a doomed space telescope is finally underway. ABC's Jim Ryan tells us about this morning's launch.
4: It was the middle of the night in the South Pacific when the bay doors of a modified passenger jet opened at 40,000 feet and a rocket carrying a three-armed robot called Link dropped out and then blasted off. In the coming days, Link will rendezvous with the Neil Gehrels Swift Observatory, and if everything works, it'll hoist that space telescope into higher orbit, buying it several more years of life, sending back incredible images of the universe. Jim Ryan, ABC News.
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2: Hello, and thanks for joining us. It's July 3rd. I'm Tom Hackett. Here's what's making news right now. Switzerland is hoping to play all their games at BC Place in Vancouver as their dream run continues into the round of 16 at the FIFA World Cup. BC's Premier and the Prime Minister say their new memorandum of understanding is all about securing infrastructure and resource funding to support BC's economy. Meanwhile, Alberta Premier Daniel Smith has pitched a new bitumen pipeline to the BC coast just hours after Prime Minister Mark Carney announced the deal with BC to make it all possible. From Sportsnet Radio, here's Marcus Fitzgerald.
9: For some, it has been a World Cup of firsts. Switzerland gets the win over Algeria on Thursday night, 2-0 in Vancouver. It's a trip to the round of 16 for the Swiss for the very first time. And lucky them, they'll

0: to stay in Vancouver and await the winner of Friday's matchup between Colombia and Ghana in the round of 16. That'll go on Tuesday. Team Canada already in to the round of 16. It's in Houston, as we know. They will face Morocco on Saturday. Spain will meet Portugal as well in the next round. Cristiano Ronaldo scoring at a World Cup in a knockout stage game for the first time. Portugal hanging on for a 2-1 win over Croatia. Croatia tied it up, but appeared at the gun, but it was called offside. So it will be Spain and Portugal moving forward. As for the other matchups on Friday, Leo Messi and Argentina will be on the pitch as they look to make it two World Cup championships in a row. Tournament darlings Cabo Verde will be waiting. Australia meets Egypt as well. In the National Hockey League, the Calgary Flames trading a veteran, Blake Coleman, off to the Minnesota Wild. A defenseman coming back the other way for Craig Conroy's crew, Jake Middleton, and some day two draft picks a couple of years down the line. CFL on Thursday night, Vernon Adams Jr. threw for 6 touchdown passes and ran for one more. The Stamps put 58 points on the board to beat the Argonauts 58-36. Calgary rebounding after an 0-2 start to get back to 500. Sports at 15 and 45 past every hour. Anytime. 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
4: You're listening to News Radio. I'm Tom Hackett. The University of Calgary has developed a new immunotherapy to treat solid cancerous tumors.
5: UCalgary researchers have recently developed a breakthrough CAR T-cell therapy called GCAR1, published in the journals Nature and Nature Cancer in collaboration with McMaster University. The experimental treatment trains a patient's own immune system to recognize and attack difficult-to-treat solid tumors. Dr. Douglas Mahoney says there's still a long road ahead.
6: A series of clinical trials to determine how safe the medicine is, what type of toxicities might emerge, especially as we begin to increase the dose of the medicine. And then, of course, as importantly, or maybe more importantly, how well the medicine works and who it works in and who it doesn't work in, and how can we make it work better in all of those patients.
5: GCAR1 works by identifying a unique target present on specific solid tumors and altering a patient's immune cells to seek out and destroy them. Two patients dealing with a rare, highly resistant form of cancer have received the treatment. One has already outlived their initial life expectancy by 18 months, while the other experienced a significant reduction or complete disappearance of lung tumors. I'm Todd Kaufman.
4: The Alberta Energy Rebate application process has been a bit of a struggle for some people, which is coming as news to many Albertans who thought they were just going to receive it automatically.
7: You are entitled to $100 from the Alberta government to help with economic pain caused by high gas prices. But to get that money, you have to log into the alberta.ca portal and fill out a form. And to do so, you'd hope the form would work. There have been some problems with that alberta.ca website. The Alberta Energy Rebate is being given out instead of the Alberta government lowering the provincial gas tax. The province estimates nearly 3.4 million Albertans will qualify for the payment and says some 67,000 already have filled out their applications. But the fact that it requires a bit of work on the applicant's part is coming to news to many people. I'm Andrea Montgomery.
4: Now that the U.S. says they won't renew the CUSMA agreement, many Canadian businesses are expected to be affected by the decision.
8: Well, I'm not looking to renew it.
9: The Trump administration saying it won't renew the trade agreement isn't a surprise, but that doesn't make it any easier of a pill to swallow for Canadian businesses. CUSMA has shielded them from most of Trump's tariffs, and the prospect of it going away is scary, says Dan Kelly, the president of the Canadian Federation of Independent Business.
10: It would be a massive, massive negative impact. If you are an average worker or consumer, the end of the CUSMA agreement would be devastating. devastating. There'll be a lot of job losses from in Canadian exporters.
9: CUSMA, although not being extended, isn't dead. The trade agreement will remain in place as negotiations continue. Kelly said businesses don't want to see any old agreement signed.
10: There's no sense in rushing to a deal, trading away everything, only for that to be disrespected by the U.S. government in a couple of months.
9: Richard Southern, News Radio.
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16: From the 1130 Rogers Xfinity Internet Traffic Center, I'm Kevin Olenek. And work is continuing on Highway 1 from Langley through Abbotsford, from 216th and Langley to Radnor Road in Abbotsford in both directions. It includes that traffic pattern change on 272nd, but you also got some areas that is a reduced speed limit. You also have some lane closures, so drive with caution through that area. That's going until 5 a.m. There's also work scheduled on Lougheed Highway in Maple Ridge. This is around 272nd in both directions. And a reminder that the work will continue on the Coquitlam River Bridge from 7 a.m. until 5 p.m. between United and Shaughnessy. As for the weather, it will be wet again, so drive carefully wherever you're going. Showers on Friday, a high of 21. A mix of sun and cloud on Saturday, a high of 22. Sunny skies for Sunday and Monday, a high of 22 on Sunday and a high of 23 on Monday.
4: You're listening to News Radio. I'm Tom Hackett. The leaders of Canada and the Philippines have signed agreements on energy, natural resources, labor, and tourism.
17: Prime Minister Mark Carney hosted Philippine President Ferdinand Marcos Jr. in Vancouver. The agreements they signed are meant to boost economic activity between the two countries. They include a memorandum that seeks more protection for Filipino workers in Canada and more labor mobility. The two leaders reinforce their shared priorities and their hope for a bilateral trade deal. They aim to have that concluded by the time Carney heads to Manila for a summit in November. Jason White, The Canadian Press.
4: The death toll is still rising from a Russian attack on Kyiv early Thursday morning. At least 27 people were killed and more than 100 others hurt, according to Ukrainian officials. ABC's Britt Clinette was in Ukraine as the attack unfolded, but has since left the country.
18: The death toll, it does continue to climb after Russia unleashed that major drone and missile attack on Kyiv overnight in what the city's mayor described as the most massive attack on the Ukrainian capital. And the Kremlin saying it only targeted military sites, but among the places hit was a nine-story residential building.
4: With temperatures soaring in the U.S., people are looking to beat the heat by going to the beach. But as ABC's Matt Rivers reports, sharks have been on the attack.
19: In Liberty County, Georgia, authorities say someone was bitten by a shark Wednesday near Asaba Island. Our New York station, WABC, tracking new shark sightings off Long Island.
20: Two lifeguards that were on that lifeguard station spotted a 9-foot shark in the water right there at Point Lookout, so everyone was alerted.
19: And after that hammerhead sighting off the Long Island shore, multiple sightings closing multiple beaches.
4: The victim in Asaba was a 13-year-old boy who had been fishing with his father. America 250 celebrations are already underway, but they're going to ramp up this weekend with fireworks shows, carnivals, and parades all across the country. FBI Director Kash Patel says there are no credible threats to July 4th celebrations in Washington, D.C. or around the nation. ABC News contributor and former Homeland Security official John Cohen says he advocated for the federal government to stop using the phrase "no credible threat" when he was acting undersecretary. He says the U.S. is facing a very complex threat environment that's quite different from the immediate years after 9/11.
0: We're in the middle of a highly volatile, complex, and dangerous threat environment. We continue to experience threats directed to government officials. We continue to experience acts of political violence. We continue to experience mass shootings across the country. According to the Gun Violence Archive, there's been 206 mass shootings just this year alone, and that's a 45% increase.
4: Your business news is coming up next.
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16: Good morning. Bay Street will be going it alone today with Wall Street closed for the Independence Day weekend. The Dow Jones yesterday was up almost 600 points at a record high, 52,900. It was the fourth record high for the blue chip stock average, with shares of Caterpillar doing what they've done for a good portion of this year, hitting an all-time record high. Apple had a huge day, up 4.8%. Talk that Apple is going to come out with the next generation iPhone, five different versions. McDonald's up 4.2% and Walt Disney up by 4%. Bay Street had the TSX up 109 points, a third of a percent, at 34,966. Leaders included shares of Constellation Software up 4%. You saw strength in the gold sector as the price for gold is a little bit rejuvenated, almost up to $4,200 an ounce this morning, gaining $69. It was up yesterday. Shares of Barrick added 4% on the day. Manulife was up 1.5%. The Canadian dollar starts things off this morning at 70.5 cents U.S. Got a lift yesterday on a weaker than forecast reading on June jobs out of the U.S. For the month of June, it was 57,000 jobs added by the labor market in the States, an unemployment rate of 4.2%. Price for oil is electronically traded today at $68.50, down by 19 cents. Gold, as mentioned, close to $4,200 the ounce. In Tokyo, the Nikkei wrapped up the week today with a gain of 1,000 points, up 1.5%. Frankfurt Stax Index up 127, or a half of 1%. Bitcoin starts things off at $61,600, up $150. At the Business Center, I'm Mike Apple.
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4: Hello, and thanks for joining us. It's July 3rd. I'm Tom Hackett. Here's what's making news right now.
2: Fans were out in full force despite a rainy night in Vancouver as Switzerland and Algeria faced off in round of 32 action.
3: A deal that could see hundreds of billions of dollars run through BC's economy. Ottawa makes promises towards the provincial energy and resource sector.
4: Alberta Premier Daniel Smith has pitched a new bitumen pipeline to the BC coast just hours after Prime Minister Mark Carney announced a deal with BC to make it all possible.
16: All eyes are on the Big Apple, where today Taylor Swift and Travis Kelce are set to hold the biggest wedding party ever at Madison Square Garden, where security and secrecy have been tight.
5: Got your World Cup recap for Thursday as the round of 32 continues, and a look at Friday's slate as well. That and plenty more coming up in sports at 15.
16: Energy stocks in the spotlight with the federal government and Alberta planning a new pipeline to twin the Trans Mountain. The price for oil holding steady. Wall Street's on holiday today. The TSX will try for a record. Business at 56.
4: We've got all those stories and even a whole lot more coming your way in just 60 seconds. But first, at your ones, we got your traffic and weather.
16: From the 1130 Rogers Xfinity Internet Traffic Center, I'm Kevin Olenek, and we will head over to Vancouver. You have the closures for the World Cup, Granville from Davie to Georgia, Pacific from Canby to Carroll. However, you're also dealing with road work as well. Broadway subway project is continuing. That means Broadway from Quebec to Maine. And even on the West Broadway side, around Broadway and Granville, Broadway Oak and Broadway and Burrard have some detours. And also don't forget the road work that is going on in Granville from 57th to 67th in both directions. As we look at the weather, we are looking at some showers for today, a high of 21. A mix of sun and cloud on Saturday, a high of 22. Sunny skies for both Saturday and Sunday, a high of 22 on Sunday, high of 23 on Monday, and a mix of sun and cloud on Tuesday, a high of 22.
4: Now for your top stories. Swiss soccer fans are all too happy to call Vancouver home these days after the result on the pitch Thursday night.
5: It was a victory over Canada in the group stage at BC Place that allowed Switzerland to set up shop in Vancouver. They continued that success on the grass at BC Place with a win over Algeria in the round of 32. And the good news for the Swiss side after that victory Thursday night, again, they don't need to travel. They can just sit back and wait to see who they will face on July the 7th. They will get the winner of Friday's matchup between Ghana and Colombia in the round of 32. I'm Marcus Fitzgerald.
4: Continuing team coverage, 1130's Ben Bagheera was out at Creekside Park before and after the game, hearing from fans who were buzzing about the match.
2: And despite this being the worst evening weather-wise for fans trying to enjoy the festivities, that didn't stop thousands from streaming, umbrellas in hand, along the seawall towards and later on back from BC Place. Before the game, I asked fans why they were cheering for their teams.
6: I'm supporting Algeria because Switzerland beat Canada.
7: Switzerland, because of their cheese.
2: Now, these fans told me afterwards what they enjoyed the most about Thursday's match.
8: Fantastic game. Great to see World Cup in Vancouver. Just a pleasure to watch.
9: That, like, crazy save on the Switzerland.
10: Yeah, they went goal post to post, basically, with a save.
2: Vancouver has one more game left before the city wraps up hosting duties next Tuesday, with the Swiss making their third appearance in town against either Colombia or Ghana. I'm Ben Bugera.
4: Mark Carney spent Thursday morning in Vancouver to share details of the energy and resource sector agreements with the province.
3: It's a memorandum of understanding that could open $200 billion for BC's economy. The Prime Minister in Vancouver with the Premier to announce a slew of investments towards BC's LNG projects, the expansion of the Red Chris mine, and environmental protections. David Eby excited about what this deal could mean.
11: When we look at the opportunities in the fast-growing markets in Asia, those opportunities run through British Columbia. We are delivering the economic growth and prosperity for the country.
3: The MOU includes securing protection of BC's north coast by maintaining the current tanker ban. I'm Kyle Benning.
4: Alberta Premier Daniel Smith has pitched a new bitumen pipeline to the BC coast just hours after Prime Minister Mark Carney announced the deal with BC that makes it all possible.
0: Smith and Carney stood together in Calgary to announce that Alberta has formally submitted a proposed route to Carney's Major Projects Office. The line would follow closely along a route already traversed by the Trans Mountain Pipeline. The pipeline would run from northeast of Edmonton to the southern BC coast, delivering more than 1 million barrels per day to tankers and then on to Asian markets. Bill Graveland, The Canadian Press, Calgary.
1: Local First Nations are applauding the announcement from the province and the feds to uphold the North Coast oil tanker ban. Marilyn Slett, president of the Coastal First Nations, issued a statement saying, quote, "We remain steadfast in our position that oil tankers will never be part of our vision for a healthy, productive, and sustainable North Coast." She adds that protecting the North Coast means protecting thousands of jobs, hundreds of businesses, and billions in economic value built up over several decades. Included in the announcement is a commitment from Ottawa for $3 billion towards replacing the Massey Tunnel. Delta Mayor George Harvey says he and Richmond Mayor Malcolm Brody will need to meet with the provincial transportation minister as soon as possible.
12: And we need to have some clarity and some answers with regards to the overall project, how much it's going to cost approximately, what are the timelines, and what are they doing to remove the risk that has come up.
1: Earlier this week, Harvey had claimed that the previous contractor, which has now been removed from the project, had voiced concerns that building the new tunnel so close to the current one was posing safety concerns. The Ministry of Transportation said rigorous studies were completed before moving forward with the project, and there are currently no safety concerns. Meanwhile, Premier David Eby continues to insist the joint federal-provincial plan to possibly buy 2,000 unsold condos allows for the province to provide people with cheaper and faster access to affordable housing. The province and Ottawa have faced criticism that the program is a bailout for developers, a claim that Eby has rejected repeatedly.
13: These condos will be purchased, and so we're seeking to purchase a small number of them to make them available for affordable housing at a price we could not build them for, and on a timeline we could not deliver them on.
1: Prime Minister Mark Carney is also defending the plan, saying the condo buyouts will only take place if it makes sense and there's flexibility on how affordable housing is delivered in BC. It's being called America's Royal Wedding. Taylor Swift and Travis Kelce are expected to hold a massive wedding celebration today in New York City. Scott Burnett has more on the event, including rumors the couple have already said their I do's.
14: There are reports Swift and Kelce opted to make things official in a smaller private ceremony with just a handful of loved ones, which actually sounds kind of nice. As with many aspects of the nuptials, not much has been confirmed, but between hints dropped from New York's mayor and police officials, it's believed a rehearsal dinner was held last night at Madison Square Garden. ABC's Andrea Fuji reports security at the arena is tight.
15: The NYPD sniper team set up on the stadium roof, along with police barricades and multiple street closures in busy midtown Manhattan, where onlookers are trying to catch a glimpse of the excitement.
14: We're learning the couple are expecting around 1,000 guests tonight. Tented entryways have been set up for vehicles coming in, so paparazzi are having a hard time snapping shots of attendees. We do know that Swift besties Sabrina Carpenter and Suki Waterhouse have already been spotted in the city. I'm Scott Burnett.
1: And in another recent Big Apple wedding, we're learning new details behind the daredevil climbers on the Empire State Building earlier this week, including how they accessed a restricted area to begin their ascent. ABC's Aaron Katursky has the details.
17: Sources tell ABC News Angelina Nikolaou and Ivan Kuznetsov bought tickets to the Empire State Building Tuesday and never left, hiding out overnight. At 5 a.m. the next morning, sources say a security camera caught the couple going through a hatch on the 102nd floor observation deck. Hours later, prosecutors said the pair exited the 104th floor, where a lock on a security door had been broken, and scaled the broadcast antenna.
1: And the city of Vancouver wants to keep the FIFA feeling lasting all summer long. City Council has voted to extend the Granville Street pedestrian zone and maintain all eligible FIFA-related temporary patios and public realm expansions through Labor Day. And that's not all. Council has also directed staff to look at temporarily reactivating the Granville Street pedestrian zone in November to support a potential Christmas market. In a statement, Councillor Sarah Kirby-Young says, quote, "This summer has shown what can happen when governments, businesses, and the community work together to create vibrant public spaces. It's 40 minutes after the hour. Coming up in just 60 seconds, we'll have a look at your traffic and weather forecast. 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
16: From the 1130 Rogers Xfinity Internet Traffic Center, I'm Kevin Olenek, and work is continuing on Highway 1 from Langley through Abbotsford, from 216th and Langley to Radnor Road in Abbotsford in both directions. It includes that traffic pattern change on 272nd, but you also got some areas that is a reduced speed limit. You also have some lane closures, so drive with caution through that area. That's going until 5 a.m. There's also work scheduled on Lougheed Highway in Maple Ridge. This is around 272nd in both directions. And a reminder that the work will continue on the Coquitlam River Bridge from 7 a.m. until 5 p.m. between United and Shaughnessy. As for the weather, it will be wet again, so drive carefully wherever you're going. Showers on Friday, a high of 21. A mix of sun and cloud on Saturday, a high of 22. Sunny skies for Sunday and Monday, a high of 22 on Sunday and a high of 23 on Monday.
1: We're learning more about the growth in the U.S. president's wealth during the first year of his term. Financial disclosures show the president's worth grew by around $2 billion in a year. More than 21,000 stock trades on his behalf. Reporter Sophie Flay says on the same day last July when the White House unveiled an AI action plan, the disclosures show Trump purchased $5 million each in stocks for six companies directly affected by the plan.
22: In a new interview with CNBC, the president insisted he's hands off.
23: I don't do anything having to do with my business. My kids run it. My son, Eric, handles it. I don't talk to him about things such as this.
22: Trump saying he's walled off from his own finances.
23: I let people invest it. I don't even know who they are.
1: And an early wake-up call for believers this morning. Justin Bieber has dropped his highly anticipated second live album. The audio is from his second weekend headlining Coachella. Bieber's April performances at the music festival have been described as historic. 23 tracks are now available on YouTube, Apple Music, and Spotify. It comes a week after the surprise release of his songs from the opening performance. Coming up next, we got all your sports highlights. 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
26: Ah, shit. 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
1: Hello, and thanks for joining us. It's July 3rd. I'm Tom Hackett. Here's what's making news right now. Swiss soccer fans are all too happy to call Vancouver home these days after the result on the pitch Thursday night.
4: Alberta Premier Daniel Smith has pitched a new bitumen pipeline to the BC coast just hours after Prime Minister Mark Carney announced a deal with BC to make it all possible. Meanwhile, Premier David Eby continues to insist the joint federal-provincial plan to possibly buy 2,000 unsold condos allows for the province to provide people with cheaper and faster access to affordable housing. From Sportsnet Radio, here's Marcus Fitzgerald.
2: While it is a shame that the Canadian men's national side will have to go on the road to continue their World Cup dreams, the Swiss are turning Vancouver into their second home. Switzerland with a 2-0 victory over Algeria at BC Place on Thursday night. This sends the Swiss into the round of 16 for the very first time in that program's history. They will await the winner of Friday's match between Colombia and Ghana. The round of 16 battle between those two will go on Tuesday. It'll be Spain and Portugal in the next round as well. Spain made it look pretty easy. They beat Austria 3-0. The Portugal-Croatia matchup in Toronto, a classic. Croatia looked to tie it up at the death, but it was called back on an offside. Cristiano Ronaldo scored on a penalty in this game. Believe it or not, as long as he's been around, the first ever goal that CR7 has scored at a World Cup in the knockout stages. Over to the Canadian Football League now, where Vernon Adams Jr. threw 6 touchdown passes and ran for one more. Stampeders put 58 points on the Argonauts Thursday night at McMahon Stadium, a 58-36 victory. Calgary's rebounded from an 0-2 start. They get back to 500. It was noisy in Calgary on Thursday. The Flames sending veteran forward Blake Coleman to the Minnesota Wild. Craig Conroy landing another veteran defenseman, this time Jake Middleton, and some future day two draft picks coming through. At Wimbledon, Felix Auger-Aliassime set to take the court Friday morning for his third round match against Michael Zhang. Canadian Gabriel Diallo lost his second round match at the All England Club on Thursday. Sports at 15 and 45 past every hour. Harney Time, sportsnet.ca.
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4: You're listening to News Radio. I'm Tom Hackett. A man has died in hospital after he was allegedly attacked with a weapon in Northwest Calgary early Thursday morning.
6: Police were called to the area of 20th Avenue Northwest and 13th Street around 5 a.m. for reports of an assault involving a weapon. Officers arrived to find a man with serious injuries. He was rushed to hospital in life-threatening condition, where he later died. One person was taken into custody and police say there's no risk to public safety. The investigation is ongoing and anyone with additional information is asked to call police or contact Crime Stoppers. Hannah Saib, City News, Calgary.
4: A Calgary man says an experimental cancer treatment from the University of Calgary clinical trial gave him hope after he was told there were no other options left.
7: A Calgary patient is speaking out after taking part in a UCalgary trial testing a new immunotherapy called GCAR1, designed to train the immune system to recognize and attack hard-to-treat cancers. The therapy is part of ongoing research into CAR T-cell treatments targeting aggressive solid tumors that have few effective options. Kent B. says he entered the trial after being told his cancer had progressed and treatment options were limited.
8: I knew a little bit about what the trial would look like ahead of time. There had been a previous trial with this lady, Stephanie, and another patient, and all of those previous patients were instrumental in them developing the treatment that eventually, I think, probably has saved my life, or at least added a few years to my life.
7: U of C lead researcher Dr. Douglas Mahoney says the study reflects years of collaboration aimed at moving lab discoveries into real-world treatment. I'm Todd Kaufman.
4: The U.S. declining to extend the Kuzma trade deal was entirely expected, but the impact is still being felt by businesses on this side of the border.
0: The prospect of the trade deal falling apart altogether is a scary one for Canadian business owners.
9: It would be a massive negative impact.
0: The White House not renewing it isn't a huge surprise, but Dan Kelly with the Canadian Federation of Independent Business says his members are deeply concerned about the prospect of CUSMA going away altogether.
9: The end of the CUSMA agreement would be devastating. There would be a lot of job losses.
0: It's because the trade deal has shielded Canadian business owners from most of Trump's tariffs, though not the steel and aluminum ones, which Kelly says continue to cost businesses here an awful lot of money.
9: These are the ones that are really pinching hard. Steel and aluminum often is sourced in Canada, sent to the U.S., refabricated, and then imported back into Canada. It gets hit with a U.S. tariff on the way there and then hits with a Canadian retaliatory tariff on the way back.
0: For now, CUSMA remains in place while negotiations continue. Richard Souther, News Radio.
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1: From the 1130 Rogers Xfinity Internet Traffic Center, I'm Kevin Olenek, and we will head over to Vancouver. You have the closures for the World Cup, Granville from Davie to Georgia, Pacific from Canby to Carroll. However, you're also dealing with road work as well. Broadway subway project is continuing. That means Broadway from Quebec to Maine. And even on the West Broadway side, around Broadway and Granville, Broadway Oak and Broadway and Burrard have some detours. And also don't forget the road work that is going on in Granville from 57th to 67th in both directions. As we look at the weather, we are looking at some showers for today, a high of 21. A mix of sun and cloud on Saturday, a high of 22. Sunny skies for both Saturday and Sunday, a high of 22 on Sunday, high of 23 on Monday, and a mix of sun and cloud on Tuesday, a high of 22.
2: You're listening to News Radio. I'm Tom Hackett. The death toll is still rising from a Russian attack on Kyiv early Thursday morning. At least 27 people were killed and more than 100 others hurt, according to Ukrainian officials. ABC's Britt Clinette was in Ukraine as the attack unfolded, but has since left the country.
3: Ukrainians are very resilient, but, you know, and they are used to these attacks and, you know, filing into a shelter, into the metro. You know, these are the kind of things they do almost immediately. They have their go bags and they just take safety wherever they can. However, the Ukrainians we speak to and we have been speaking to over the last few days in Kyiv, they were saying that, you know, Russia was actually starting to employ a new strategy of these longer attacks.
2: Trapped in the rubble of a building for more than a week, rescuers pulled the man to safety in Venezuela early Thursday. People from around the world cheered as the man, 43-year-old Hern Alberto Gil Flores, was pulled to safety. He was trapped in the basement of a collapsed shopping center. ABC's Lama Hassan has more from London.
4: This is an extraordinary story of survival as well as a dramatic rescue. After 8 days of those back-to-back earthquakes in Venezuela, a 43-year-old security guard buried beneath the rubble in the hard-hit city of La Guaira, a pocket of air in his workstation cabin kept him alive. A specialized team from the Costa Rican Red Cross established contact with him on Sunday after they detected signs of life. And according to the AP, he asked them not to tell his wife he was alive in case he didn't make it.
2: The U.S. Coast Guard has posted a new 30-second video online of the moment the agency seized a boat allegedly owned by Brian and Lynette Hooker. The American woman has been missing since April, when Hooker claims she fell overboard and was swept away. ABC's Victor Quendo has more from Miami.
5: The Coast Guard boarding the sailboat on May 9th, 1 month after Brian says Lynette fell from their dinghy and was swept away by the ocean. The two men, who are not identified, tell the Coast Guard they are taking that boat, the soulmate, to Fernandina Beach in North Florida.
6: New for the owner.
7: Yeah, is he going to meet you there?
6: I don't think so, okay. No.
7: So right now the boat's being seized?
5: While the Hookers are not named in the video, sources told ABC News the boat does belong to them. Last month, Coast Guard divers searched for Lynette in a new area off Elbow Key, near where the boat was previously anchored.
2: Large black sport utility vehicles have been spotted driving into a tented area outside Madison Square Garden as festivities for Taylor Swift and Travis Kelce's wedding are getting underway. The main event is Saturday night. ABC's Morgan Norwood has more.
8: And the guest watch is on. Friends like Sabrina Carpenter and Ed Sheeran already spotted in the area.
2: 1,000 guests are expected at the rehearsal festivities. The two-day affair is estimated to cost $20 million. Your business news is coming up next.
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13: So I just talk into the mic?
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13: Hey, Vancouver. My name is Sarush, and I'm the owner of Calmo. Yeah, it's a weird name, and I could have named it anything, but I wouldn't have gotten this far without my dad, so I named it after him. Actually, I guess the name's because of my mom. She'd tell people, if you don't know, call Mo. Or, why is your father never home? Dad was always helping someone. So, if you don't know, call Mo.ca.
14: Good morning. Bay Street will be going it alone today with Wall Street closed for the Independence Day weekend. Dow Jones yesterday was up almost 600 points at a record high, 52,900. It was the fourth record high in for the blue chip stock average, with shares of Caterpillar doing what they've done for a good portion of this year, hitting an all-time record high. Apple had a huge day, up 4.8%. Talk that Apple is going to come out with the next generation iPhone, five different versions. McDonald's up 4.2% and Walt Disney up by 4%. Bay Street had the TSX up 109 points, a third of a percent at 34,966. Leaders included shares of Constellation Software up 4%. You saw strength in the gold sector as the price for gold is a little bit rejuvenated, almost up to $4,200 an ounce this morning, gaining $69. It was up yesterday. Shares of Barrick added 4% on the day. Manulife was up 1.5%. The Canadian dollar starts things off this morning at 70.5 cents U.S. Got a lift yesterday on a weaker than forecast reading on June jobs out of the U.S. For the month of June, it was 57,000 jobs added by the labor market in the States, an unemployment rate of 4.2%. Price for oil is electronically traded today at $68.50, down by 19 cents. Gold, as mentioned, close to $4,200 the ounce. In Tokyo, the Nikkei wrapped up the week today with a gain of 1,000 points, up 1.5%. Frankfurt Stax Index up 127, or a half of 1%. Bitcoin starts things off at $61,600, up $150. 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
26: Good morning. Thank you so much for joining us. Happy Friday. It's July 3rd. I'm Maria Vinca. We have 14 degrees and mainly cloudy here in Vancouver. Here's what's happening right now.
27: We have the authority to stop a new pipeline. Alberta lays out its plan for a pipeline to the Lower Mainland.
26: Premier's defending a joint plan between the province and the feds that looks to buy more than 2,000 unsold condos and convert them into affordable housing. Search for a woman who vanished on a BC ferry yesterday continues.
28: Anticipated way since Will and Kate. Keeping an eye on developments around Taylor and Travis' big day at Madison Square Garden, including rumors the pair may have already tied the knot.
29: Got your World Cup recap for Thursday as the round of 32 continues, and a look at Friday's slate as well. That and plenty more coming up in sports at 15.
26: First is 5:01. Let's head over to the 1130 News Radio Rogers Xfinity Internet Traffic Center. And good morning, Leah Halayan.
30: Well, good morning, Maria. The only issue I have out there right now this Friday morning is the Highway 99 northbound on-ramp to Ladner Trunk is currently closed, and that's due to a vehicle incident that happened earlier this morning. So that is shut down. Just be aware of that. But I don't have any other issues out there. If you do spot something, star 1130, pound 1130, give me a call. Let me know what you are seeing out there on the roads. As for volume-wise, not a lot of it this this morning yet. If you're headed towards the Massey Tunnel itself, northbound looks great. No delays for the 91 for the Alex Fraser Bridge. We're still smooth sailing for that Queensboro Bridge into New West. Stalowassum has no volume yet on King George Boulevard, and the Portman looks fine at Surrey and Langley westbound. No slowdowns yet through the Burnaby Lake stretch. Ironworkers Lionsgate Bridge look fine, as do the Richmond Bridges. I do want to mention, starting at 6 this morning, though, until 2 p.m. in Port Coquitlam, the Maryhill Bypass, that right lane will be blocked in both directions between Pitt River and Coast Meridian, and this is every day until August 28th. Also in North Vancouver, starting at 7 a.m., those crews will be back out on the cut, working on the shoulder between Lynn Valley Road and Mountain Highway. That's also in both directions, and that'll be till about 9 p.m. tonight, and that's every day until September 30th. 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Let's check out the weather forecast. We're expecting a mix of sun and cloud today with a high of 21 degrees, partly cloudy tonight with a low 14, and mainly cloudy for our Sunday with a high, or Saturday with a high of 22. And currently at the airport, Maria, it's 15 degrees.
0: Thank you so much, Leah. 11:30 news time. It is now 5:03. Alberta has laid out its plans for a controversial pipeline to our coast, and Premier David Eby says he'll respect it. 11:30's Dean Rex Seidler is joining us live. Now, Dean, good morning. This has been a flip-flop from Eby, who all along has been dead set against a proposal from the other side of the Rockies.
1: Yeah, exactly. The reasons were many, Maria, are so they seem to be. Eby was most critical about a northern route to Prince Rupert or Kitimat, but it looks like the change to a southern route has made a big difference. The pipeline, if it's ever built, will run from north of Edmonton to Delta, which means the moratorium on oil tankers off the northern coast doesn't need to be touched.
3: We recognize our constitutional position, and we do not have the authority to stop a new pipeline. We will not be going to court to fight a pipeline project.
1: The switch to the southern route is also getting a passing grade from the head of the Coastal First Nations, another group that was dead set against the $43 billion project using that northern route. Chief Marilyn Slett of the Heiltsuk Nation says, quote, "We applaud BC Premier David Eby for his leadership in upholding the oil tanker ban, and we thank Prime Minister Carney for recognizing the importance of our coast." Live in the newsroom, I'm Dean Rex Seidler.
0: Thank you so much, Dean. Meanwhile, Premier David Eby continues to insist the joint federal-provincial plan to possibly buy 2,000 unsold condos allows for the province to provide people with cheaper and faster access to affordable housing. Now, the province and Ottawa have faced criticism that the program is a bailout for developers, a claim that Eby has rejected repeatedly.
3: These condos will be purchased, and so we're seeking to purchase a small number of them to make them available for affordable housing at a price we could not build them for and on a timeline we could not deliver them on.
0: Prime Minister Mark Carney is also defending the plan, saying the condo buyouts will only take place if it makes sense and there is flexibility on how affordable housing is delivered in BC. Sunshine Coast RCMP is looking for a woman who disappeared on a BC ferry. Joelle Goldbard's car was found abandoned yesterday afternoon on the 2:35 p.m. ferry from Langdale to Horseshoe Bay. No one claimed the vehicle and no one matching Goldbard's description was seen in the area. Her wallet, personal belongings, and cell phone were located inside of the car. 11:30 news time. It is now 5:05. We have 15 degrees, cloudy skies here in Vancouver. Vendors who lost everything in a fire at the Richmond Night Market last weekend are wondering what's next. Our Sarah Jones is speaking with one of them.
4: It's really heartbreaking. I was like in a lot of shock.
6: 20-year-old Athena Lau is the founder of AJ's Curated, a clothing store made up of hand-picked luxury streetwear and vintage pieces she's been collecting over the years. The damage contained to a small area, the night market was able to reopen later that day to the public. In a statement to City News, the night market founder says it's been a difficult and stressful experience. Unfortunately for the vendors impacted, it's a long road ahead to recovery.
4: I can't really go back there. It's going to take me a while to, recuperate everything. So we don't know, what's going to happen from here, honestly.
6: Sarah Jones, City News, Richmond.
0: Vancouver City Council is spending nearly $5 million to extend the Granville Street pedestrian zone through Labor Day long weekend. But not everyone on council was on board. Councillor Rebecca Bly, who voted against the motion, says other neighborhoods
26: are being left out.
2: Small businesses are struggling right across this city, in Marple, in East Village, in Strathcona. How do you think they would feel if they knew that we would be agreeing to spending close to $700,000 a week? I think they would find that egregious.
26: Council has also directed staff to look at reactivating the pedestrian zone in November to possibly go along with a Christmas market. To Langley now, where RCMP have a mystery on their hands. Who would have assaulted a 75-year-old man so badly he is now in critical condition? The Mounties say the senior citizen was discovered in distress last night at Park Avenue and Douglas Crescent. They say video surveillance footage suggests he's been attacked, and they are now looking for witnesses who were in the area between 9:30 and 10 p.m. last night to give them a call. Correctional Services of Canada says two inmates were victims of assault at Kent Institution in Agassiz. The assaults took place in two separate incidents this past Sunday and Monday at the Maximum Security Federal Institution. Now, the injured inmates were transported to outside hospitals for treatment. Agassiz RCMP are investigating the incidents, and the suspects have been identified. Correctional Service of Canada says it will review the circumstances of the incident and take appropriate action to prevent these incidents in the future. 11:30 news time, 5:08. Well, it's been the worst kept secret of the year, and there are rumors the world's most famous couple may have pulled a fast one ahead of their big day in the Big Apple.
5: This is our place. We made the rules.
7: So all the clues so far have pinpointed that Taylor Swift and Travis Kelce are holding a massive wedding party tonight inside Madison Square Garden. But as we hear from ABC's Andrea Fuji, did the pair already do the I do's in private?
8: This morning, reports Taylor Swift and Travis Kelce are already husband and wife. Some news outlets saying the two tied the knot in a private, small ceremony ahead of today's big event at Madison Square Garden.
7: There are multiple reports that the couple held their rehearsal dinner last night at the famous arena, where Swifties have been gathering all week. On The Wedding Watch, I'm Scott Burnett.
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30: 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And Tawasin to DuPont 515's next sailing, which is in a few minutes, but it's 82% full. And Horseshoe Bay to Departure Bay, as of right now, the next available sailing here is at 4 this afternoon. But you can always find your latest ferry update anytime at vancouver.citynews.ca/traffic.
26: Thanks so much, Leah. We have your traffic and weather up next. 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
26: 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A quiet morning so far, Leah.
30: Pretty quiet, Maria. The only issue is in Delta right now, and that is the Highway 99 northbound off-ramp to Ladner Trunk is closed after an earlier crash, an incident there with the vehicle. Other than that, we're looking good if you're headed towards the

0: Vancouver on the cut. Crews will be working there on the shoulder again, and this is between Lynn Valley and Mountain Highway, and that as well as in both directions until about 9 p.m. tonight, and they'll be doing this every day as well until September 30th. But as you're cruising around, if you do spot a problem out there, give me a call at star 1130 or pound 1130. I do appreciate the updates. 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Let's check out the weather forecast. It looks like for today, we're expecting a mix of sun and clouds with a high of 21. Mainly cloudy overnight tonight as well, and it'll be partly cloudy, or mainly cloudy for Saturday rather, with a high of 22 degrees. And currently at the airport, it's still 15 degrees, Maria.
1: 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Details at vancouver.citynews.ca. A new album from a music powerhouse. Madonna's latest project is out now. Confessions 2 is billed as a sequel to her mega hit Confessions on a Dance Floor from 2005. Now, critics seem to agree it's her best work since then. And the album has 16 tracks, including a collaboration with Sabrina Carpenter. We have your sports and your top headlines up next. It's 5:13.
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1: We have 15 degrees and cloudy skies here in Vancouver. Good morning. Thank you so much for joining us. Happy Friday. Here's what's happening right now. Premier David Eby says that he will respect Alberta's proposed oil pipeline to our coast. It looks like the change to the southern route has made the difference. He was dead set against a project using a northern BC route. Meantime, Eby is also defending a joint plan between the province and the feds that looks to buy unsold condos and convert them into affordable homes, calling the move a liquidation purchase. And coming up after sports, the death toll is still rising from a Russian attack on Kyiv. 5:15, it's now time for sports from Sports at 650, the home of the Canucks. Here's Marcus Fitzgerald.
6: For some, it has been a World Cup of firsts. Switzerland gets the win over Algeria on Thursday night, 2-0 in Vancouver. It's a trip to the round of 16 for the Swiss for the very first time. And lucky them, they'll get to stay in Vancouver and await the winner of Friday's matchup between Colombia and Ghana in the round of 16. That'll go on Tuesday. Team Canada already in to the round of 16. It's in Houston, as we know. They will face Morocco on Saturday. Spain will meet Portugal as well in the next round. Cristiano Ronaldo scoring at a World Cup in a knockout stage game for the first time. Portugal hanging on for a 2-1 win over Croatia. Croatia tied it up. It appeared at the gun, but it was called offside. So it will be Spain and Portugal moving forward. As for the other matchups on Friday, Leo Messi and Argentina will be on the pitch as they look to make it two World Cup championships in a row. Tournament darlings Cabo Verde will be waiting. Australia meets Egypt as well. In the National Hockey League, the Calgary Flames trading a veteran, Blake Coleman, off to the Minnesota Wild. A defenseman coming back the other way for Craig Conroy's crew, Jake Middleton, and some day two draft picks a couple of years down the line. CFL on Thursday night.

0: Vernon Adams Jr. threw for 6 touchdown passes and ran for one more. The Stamps put 58 points on the board to beat the Argonauts 58-36. Calgary rebounding after an 0-2 start to get back to 500. Sports at 15 and 45 past every hour, anytime. 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
3: 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Good morning. I'm Maria Vinca.
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3: We begin overseas. The death toll is still rising from a Russian attack on Kyiv early Thursday morning. At least 27 people were killed and more than 100 others hurt, according to Ukrainian officials. A reporter, Britt Clement, was in Ukraine as the attack unfolded, but has since left the country.
5: After hearing the warnings from President Zelensky the night before, many Ukrainians, they were preparing for this, you know, this kind of large-scale attack from Russia. Now, dozens of people are still injured, including 2 children.
3: Dozens more are missing, maybe trapped under the rubble of buildings destroyed in the drone and missile attack. Interpol has named a suspect in a Monaco bombing that reportedly targeted a Russian-linked Ukrainian tycoon.
6: Interpol has identified Anastasia Berezovska, a 39-year-old woman from Ukraine, as the suspect in a red notice posted on its website seeking her arrest. The notice says she has a tattoo, possibly of a snake, on her right arm from the shoulder to the elbow. It adds, she was born in Ukraine, has dark hair and speaks German. Her arrest is sought by authorities in Monaco for attempted murder and other charges. On Tuesday, an explosion at an apartment building entrance in Monaco reportedly wounded a Ukrainian tycoon with ties to Russia and 2 other people, the chief prosecutor in the exclusive Mediterranean country says. I'm Charles de Ledesma.
3: The Trump administration continues to try to prove the 2020 election that saw Joe Biden elected president was rigged. Reporter Sophie Flay says more federal agents are headed to Georgia to help with the investigation into allegations around the election.
7: The FBI is now surging more than 250 personnel from field offices across the country to help with the Georgia investigation, an internal memo calling it a, quote, priority investigation. Agents raided the Fulton County, Georgia election office earlier this year, seizing ballots. Georgia's 2020 votes were counted 3 times, every count affirming Joe Biden's win.
3: There's never been any evidence put to the testing court that shown the election was somehow rigged. Coming up in just over a minute, another check of your traffic and weather together on the ones. It's 5:20.
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3: 21, back to the 1130 News Radio. 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Any problems on the road, Leah?
10: Just the closure of the northbound off-ramp to Ladner Trunk from Highway 99, Maria. That's the only issue out there, and that's after an earlier crash. But other than that, we're looking pretty good this Friday morning. If you do spot any issues, please do give me a call at Star 1130 or Pound 1130. I do appreciate the updates. Volume-wise, not a lot of it this Friday morning. A Massey Tunnel looks great northbound out of Delta, even southbound on the Richmond side. Alex Fraser Bridge, I'm not seeing any bunching of volume on the 91 just yet. Queensborough Bridge, no delays into New West. Dalawasam has just a tiny bit of volume approaching 128th. Past the intersection, it's smooth sailing, but even that slowdown's not really going to hold you up this morning. Port Mann, if you're headed that way from the Surrey Langley side westbound, you look great all the way through the Burnaby Lake stretch. I'm seeing light volume for the Ironworkers, the Lionsgate Bridge, and the Richmond Bridges, but starting at 6 this morning, expect on the Port Coquitlam on the Maryhill Bypass, that right lane blocked in both directions again between Pitt River and Coast Meridian. This is every day, by the way, until August 28th. Also at 7 a.m., North Van will have those crews working on the cut again on the shoulder. So they're not really blocking traffic, kind of a visual distraction. They'll be between Lynn Valley and Mountain Highway, and that'll be till 9 p.m. tonight. And this is every day as well until September 30th. But of course, if you spot a problem as you're traveling around this morning, please do give me a call at Star 1130 or Pound 1130. 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Long live the lazy in North Van, Coquitlam, Richmond, and Langley. Let's check out the five-day forecast. A mix of sun and cloud today. It's a high of a 21, partly cloudy overnight, to low 14. Mainly sunny for Sunday, high of 25. Mainly sunny for Monday as well, with highs between 24 and 27. Tuesday, a mix of sun and cloud with a high of 26. 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
3: Thank you so much, Leah. Coming up at the bottom of the hour, what Premier David Eby is now saying about a controversial proposed pipeline from Alberta to our coast. We'll have those details and other top stories all coming up at 5:30. It is now 5:23. A trip of a lifetime didn't go as planned for some people. The Ruby Princess was on a 20-day round-trip voyage from San Francisco to Alaska when more than 120 passengers and crew members got sick with norovirus. The U.S. Centers for Disease Control says that there were just over 3,000 passengers and 1,100 crew members on board. Princess Cruises says the ship will be thoroughly cleaned and disinfected before departing on its next trip. An expert on Asia says the Philippine president's visit to Vancouver shows Canada's four-year-old Indo-Pacific strategy is starting to bear fruit. Prime Minister Mark Carney and Philippine President Ferdinand Marcos Jr. signed agreements on energy, natural resources, labor, and tourism during yesterday's visit. Now, an official with the Asia-Pacific Foundation says the Philippines is looking to Canada for oil, gas, and nuclear technology. Last night's FIFA World Cup match was another sellout, with more than 50,000 people packing in BC Place to see Switzerland beat Algeria 2-0. 1130's Ben Bugera caught up with fans who didn't seem too bothered by the rain before and after the game.
11: Go Switzerland!
12: And with umbrellas in hand, fans going to and from the game were excited for what was the first match of the knockout stage being held here in town.
13: 1, 2, 3, Viva la Chile!
12: This fan told me after the game it was an amazing experience for him and his son.
14: It was an exciting game, quite an experience. First time we have ever been to a soccer game of this magnitude. The Swiss deserved to win, so I think the result was fair, and it was a great experience. Everything was organized and clean.
12: Vancouver will host just one more game at BC Place in the round of 16 next Tuesday, where Switzerland will play the winner of the Colombia-Ghana game, which kicks off at 6:30 tonight. I'm Ben Bugera.
3: The Calgary Stampede kicks off today, and visitors' credit cards are already raring to go.
15: The 10-day salute to cowboy culture begins with a parade through downtown and features pancake breakfasts, corporate shindigs, and daily rodeo competitions. The MasterCard Economics Institute looked at last year's spending data and estimates the festival generated an 18% uplift for local businesses compared to a no-stampede baseline. Restaurants saw the biggest bump with a 29% rise in spending, while retailers also saw a lift the day before the event as folks looked to rustle up last-minute hats, boots, and other Western duds. Michelle Zedekian, The Canadian Press.
10: Environment and Climate Change Canada has a heads-up for Atlantic Canada. It is going to get hot and sticky. The heat wave that boiled parts of Ontario and Quebec earlier this week has made its way east. Now, the National Weather Agency says Fredericton International Airport was the hottest location in Canada for parts of yesterday afternoon, reaching 34 degrees. Forecasters say things will likely stay steamy until Saturday. We have your business news coming up next.

0: And now from the Business Center, here's Mike Apple.
1: Well, good morning. Seeing a steady start to the morning trade on global markets. Nothing going on Wall Street today. The U.S. markets are closed for the July 4th weekend. We saw fireworks, though, yesterday for the Dow Jones. It gained 595 points at a record high, 52,900. Jump of 1.1%. It was the fourth record in a row for the Dow. NASDAQ up, it was down 200 points, 0.8% at 25,832. You're seeing this rotation into back into some of the Mag 7 stocks. Apple, for example, had a really big day yesterday. It was up by 4.8%. Apple's planning a number of new iPhones and looking at some big gains. So we saw shares of Microsoft jump 1.6%. To the downside, though, Micron dropped another 5.5%. It's down 15% over two trading days for that computer chip company. Intel was down another 5.25% as well. And despite record-breaking travel expected by Americans this long weekend in the States, American Airlines was down 1.25%. Bay Street had the TSX up 109 points, a third of a percent at 34,966. It breached 35 grand for a time again. The price for oil this morning, electronically traded at 68.60, is down by a dime. Gold is up $66 at 41.92. So gold has seen a bounce from a low earlier this week when it was below 4,000 briefly. Bitcoin up $150 at 61,600. Our Canadian dollar at 70.50 is steady. We're looking at the overseas markets. The Tokyo Nikkei today gained 1,000 points, up 1.5%. Frankfurt Stocks Index up right now by 0.25%. 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
0: Good morning. Thank you so much for joining us. Happy Friday. It's July 3rd. I'm Maria Vinca. We have 15 degrees and cloudy skies here in Vancouver. Here's what's happening right now.
6: Premier David Eby says the provincial government will not fight Alberta's pipeline proposal to our coast. The key seems to be the chosen route.
0: Mounties are searching for a woman who disappeared on a BC ferry yesterday afternoon. A senior citizen is badly hurt after being attacked on Canada Day in Langley.
7: Today's the day when Taylor Swift and Travis Kelce say "I Do" at Madison Square Garden. Or is it? We're looking into reports that the power couple already tied the knot in a private ceremony.
8: Switzerland through to the round of 16 for the very first time. Canada, of course, looking to advance to the quarters on Saturday. Your soccer story and more on the way in sports at 45.
1: 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The price for oil sliding, and Citigroup has a much lower price point as the congestion eases in the Strait of Hormuz. Business at 56.
0: Versus 531. 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Checking on the roads, here's Leah Halayev.
9: Well, Maria, pretty quiet out there. The only issue right now is in Delta. It's the Highway 99 northbound off-ramp that's closed to Ladner Trunk, and that's after an earlier crash. But the 99 itself looks great all the way towards that Massey Tunnel and into Richmond. Not seeing any slowdowns for the Alex Fraser Bridge in either direction as well. Late volume for the Queensboro into New West. Stewartson, not seeing any slowdowns as of right now. And on the Stalloassen Bridge northbound, just a minor volume approaching 128th. If you're in Surrey and Langley and you're headed on Highway 1 westbound towards Port Mann, you're not going to find any issues or slowdowns. Very light volume through the Burnaby Lake stretch. No troubles heading off the North Shore for the Ironworkers and Lionsgate Bridge, and I'm not seeing any problems for the Richmond Bridges. Starting at 6 this morning, though, in the Port Coquitlam, the Maryhill Bypass, that right lane will be blocked between Pitt River and Coast Meridian in both directions, by the way, and this is every day until August 28th that they'll be doing some work there. Also, North Vancouver starting at 7 a.m. this morning. Crews will be working on the cut again, and that'll be on the shoulder, though, between Lynn Valley and Mountain Highway in both directions till about 9 p.m. tonight as well, and that's every day until September 30th, but as you're driving around, if you do see any issues out there, please do give me a call at Star 1130 or pound 1130. 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
0: And over to the Penfolds Roofing and Solar Weather Center. A gloomy morning out there. Here's meteorologist Michael Coos.
10: It is a little gray and still a touch drizzly. This is what we're looking at, Maria. First thing, still some very light precipitation, mainly in the valley. It's overcast around Metro Vancouver. It won't be all day. We'll see sunshine breaking through long before noon. Mix of sun and cloud this afternoon with a high of 21. Into tomorrow, we will have cloud just grazing the area. So it is a mix of sun and cloud to mainly cloudy on Saturday with a high near 22. Right now it's 14 degrees in New Westminster, mainly cloudy, 13 North Vancouver. The afternoon high up to 21.
0: 11:30 news time, 5:33. Despite being highly critical of it for months, Premier David Eby says that he won't push back against Alberta's plans for a controversial pipeline to our coast. 11:30's Dean Reichsiedler is joining us live. Now, Dean, the change in tune seems to be linked to where the pipeline will be built.
6: Yeah, Eby has been adamant, Maria. Northern Route wasn't going to get a thumbs up from Victoria. Coastal First Nations were also against it, both focused on the ban on oil tankers off our northern coast. And Eby noted a pipeline to Prince Rupert or Kitimat wouldn't mess up some big plans the province had. But Alberta now says the $43 billion pipeline will travel from north of Edmonton to Delta, which was good news for EB.
11: It ensures that the northern tanker ban stays in place. And it ensures that if a pipeline goes ahead, that British Columbians are fairly compensated for the environmental risks we would take on any new pipeline project.
6: For his part, Prime Minister Mark Carney says a new proposed oil pipeline route makes the most sense. If it gets built, the line would see 1 million barrels a day flow through it with the oil shipped off to global markets. Live in the newsroom, I'm Dean Reichsiedler.
0: Meantime, EB is also defending a joint federal-provincial plan to possibly buy 2,000 unsold condos and convert them to affordable housing, calling it buying on liquidation. The plan has faced criticism from others who call it a bailout for developers, but EB insists it's not a rescue plan for developers.
11: You're hearing directly from developers that this is not what they asked for, and it is not, from their perspective, a bailout. When you buy something that's on liquidation, you don't say to yourself, I'm supporting a bailout for the store.
0: The buyout is part of a bigger $5 billion housing program planned for BC over the next 10 years. The RCMP on the Sunshine Coast are searching for a woman who vanished from a BC ferry yesterday afternoon. Doyle Golbart was last seen boarding the 235 ferry from Langdale to Horseshoe Bay, but when the vessel got there, she was nowhere to be found. Her vehicle, an orange Subaru, has been abandoned, and no one claimed it on this side of the water. Now, her wallet, personal belongings, and cell phone were all located inside of the car. 11:30 news time. It is now 5:35. We have 15 degrees and cloudy skies here in Vancouver. A vendor whose stall was destroyed in a fire last weekend at the Richmond Night Market is devastated. Our Sarah Jones spoke with 20-year-old Athena Lau, who says she's not sure what to do next.
12: Lau is the founder of AJ's Curated, a clothing store made up of hand-picked luxury streetwear and vintage pieces she's been collecting over the years. Hosting pop-up shops here and there, she took a leap to open a booth at the Richmond Night Market for the first time in April.
13: And it was exciting. Like, you know, like I started thinking about, like, oh, how to design my store, because this is more permanent, so I can, like, do more things, right? I can, like, decorate it more, have more, like, elements to it.
12: But just this past Sunday, her booth, along with 13 others, were completely leveled in a devastating fire.
13: It's going to be a long process
12: Sarah Jones, City News, Richmond.
0: Vancouver City Council is spending big bucks to keep the party on of Granville Street going through Labor Day long weekend. The extension of the Granville Street pedestrian zone comes with a nearly $5 million price tag. Council Rebecca Blythe voted against the motion.
14: I just cannot bring myself to agree to spend nearly $5 million on 7 weeks when what we hear from people is they feel nickel and dimed in this city right now.
0: Council has also directed staff to look at possibly reactivating the pedestrian zone in November to support a potential Christmas market. In Langley now, a 75-year-old man is in critical condition and Mounties believe that he was the victim of an assault. The man was discovered in distress at Park Avenue and Douglas Crescent just before 10 o'clock Wednesday night. Surveillance video has led investigators to believe the senior citizen was assaulted and they are looking for additional witnesses who were at Park and Douglas between 9:30 and 10 p.m. on Canada Day. Correctional Service of Canada says two inmates were transported to outside hospitals after being attacked at Kent Institution. The assaults took place in separate incidents on Sunday and Monday. Agassiz RCMP has taken over the investigations at the Maximum Security Federal Institution. Now, the suspects have been identified. Correctional Service of Canada says that it will be reviewing the circumstances of the incident to help prevent incidents like these going forward. And all eyes are on the Big Apple today as Taylor Swift and Travis Kelce are reportedly set to tie the knot at the world's most famous arena. But as we hear from our Scott Burnett, the pair may have been too excited to wait.
7: And maybe they did already say yes, with a number of outlets reporting the couple may have opted to get the I do's out of the way early at a private ceremony. Word is that last night, around 100 people attended a rehearsal dinner inside Madison Square Garden. And now we're getting the latest deets on tonight's big event from CNN's Elizabeth Wagmeister.
15: First, a cocktail hour beginning at 4:30 p.m. Eastern time, followed by what's expected to be the big Swift-Kelce event. Then, a reception to follow, lasting until the early morning hours.
7: If you're the betting type, some websites are even putting odds on aspects of the big day. How romantic. Polymarket putting Jason Kelce's odds at being a groomsman at 94%, Patrick Mahomes at 87%, while for the bridesmaids, Swift's childhood bestie Abigail Anderson Berard leads the odds at 87% and Selena Gomez at 57%. On the Wedding Watch, I'm Scott Burnett.
0: We have your border report up next. It's 5:39.
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9: 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Of course, Aldergrove hasn't opened up just yet. And back into Canada, about 5 minutes as well for the three crossings. 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
0: Thank you so much, Leah. We have your traffic and weather up next. It's 5:40.
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9: Thanks, Maria. The only issue I have out there is on Highway 99 northbound. The off-ramp to Ladner Trunk is closed after an earlier crash in Delta, but the 99 itself looks great towards the Tube and into Richmond. No slowdowns for the 91 as well on the Delta stretch. Looking great northbound. Queensborough Bridge has light volume. The Stalowassen, just a little bit of volume approaching 128th on King George Boulevard, but that's pretty much it. A very light volume for the Port Man as well. If you're headed out of Surrey and Langley westbound, no slowdowns through the Burnaby Lake stretch. Late volume for both the Ironworkers and Lionsgate Bridge and the Richmond Bridges. But of course, as you're traveling around, if you spot a problem out there, star 1130 or pound 1130, give me a call. Starting at 6 this morning until 2 p.m. in Port Coquitlam, the Maryhill Bypass, that right lane will be blocked in both directions between Pitt River and Coast Meridian. And that is every day until August 28th. Also starting at 7 a.m. in North Vancouver, crews will be working on the cut. And that is both directions, but it's on the shoulder between Lynn Valley and Mountain Highway. This is also every day until September 30th as well. Traffic is brought to you by Central City Fun Park, BC's largest indoor fun park with bowling, laser tag, mini golf, roller skating, family go-karts, and a giant arcade. Central City Fun Park in Surrey.
0: And now over to the Fenfolds Roofing and Solar Weather Center. A check on the forecast. Here's meteorologist Michael Kuth.
10: Maria, some cloud around this morning. Should see some sunny breaks into the late morning and for the afternoon. It's a mix of sun and cloud day. We're not completely out of the clouds for at least the early part of the weekend. Still some cloud cover around tomorrow as a low comes across high to Guay, and trough line from that low is going to be close enough to the south coast to at least bring some cloud in. No risk of rain though on Saturday, up to 22 degrees. Sunday's mainly sunny and as warm as 25. Right now it's cloudy, a little misty in Surrey, and 14 degrees, 13 in Port Coquitlam. The afternoon high up to 21.
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0: Thank you so much, Michael and Leah. Coming up next, your top headlines in sports. Switzerland has advanced to the round of 16 with a 2-0 win over Algeria at BC Place. And one more sleep until Canada faces Morocco in the round of 16 in Houston. It's 5:43.
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0: 15 degrees in cloudy skies in Vancouver. Good morning. Thank you so much for joining us. I'm Maria Vinca. Here's what's happening right now. An about-face from Premier David Eby on Alberta's controversial pipeline plan to our coast. It looks like the change to the southern route has made a big difference. Eby was most critical about a northern route to Prince Rupert or Kitimat. Langley RCMP is trying to figure out who attacked a 75-year-old man in Langley on Canada Day. He was found in critical condition near Park Avenue and Douglas Crescent Wednesday night. And coming up after sports, another norovirus outbreak on a cruise ship. 5:45, it is now time for sports from Sports at 650, the home of the Canucks. Here's Marcus Fitzgerald.
8: While it is a shame that the Canadian men's national side will have to go on the road to continue their World Cup dreams, the Swiss are turning Vancouver into their second home. Switzerland with a 2-0 victory over Algeria at BC Place on Thursday night. This sends the Swiss into the round of 16 for the very first time in that program's history. They will await the winner of Friday's match between Colombia and Ghana. The round of 16 battle between those two will go on Tuesday. It'll be Spain and Portugal in the next round as well. Spain made it look pretty easy. They beat Austria 3-0. The Portugal-Croatia matchup in Toronto, a classic. Croatia looked to tie it up at the death, but it was called back on an offside. Cristiano Ronaldo scored on a penalty in this game. Believe it or not, as long as he's been around, the first ever goal that CR7 has scored at a World Cup in the knockout stages. Over to the Canadian Football League now, where Vernon Adams Jr. threw six touchdown passes and ran for one more. Stampeders put 58 points on the Argonauts Thursday night at McMahon Stadium. A 58-36 victory. Calgary's rebounded from an 0-2 start. They get back to 500. It was noisy in Calgary on Thursday. The Flames sending veteran forward Blake Coleman to the Minnesota Wild. Craig Conroy landing another veteran defenseman, this time Jake Middleton, and some future day two draft picks coming through. At Wimbledon, Felix Auger-Aliassime set to take the court Friday morning for his third round match against Michael Zhang. Canadian Gabriel Diallo lost his second round match at the All England Club on Thursday. Sports at 15 and 45 past every hour. Harney Time, sportsnet.ca.
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0: 11:30 news time, 5:48. An overcrowded bus has slid off a highway today in southwestern Pakistan. Authorities say it plunged down into a deep ravine, killing at least 40 people. Eight others were hurt. The bus was carrying passengers who would normally be on it, as well as those from another bus that had broken down. Back in this country, Manitoba Premier Wab Kinew says federal help is needed after touring flood-hit areas in the province. He says he made the request for assistance Wednesday and is still talking with federal officials. Kinew says locals and first responders in the Swan River Valley could use some relief.
11: The idea is to get some more boots on the ground. You got homeowners who are stressed out and have been pulling all-nighters. You've got frontline service people, first responders. We just talked to some folks from the wildfire service on our way out at the airport. So people have been going hard for day after day.
0: The flooding forced parts of Swan River to evacuate and led to the shutdown of the emergency department in the city of Dauphin. And another cruise ship has been hit with a norovirus outbreak.
13: The U.S. Centers for Disease Control and Prevention says 102 passengers and 23 crew members on a Princess Cruises ship became infected with norovirus, which is highly contagious with symptoms of vomiting, diarrhea, and stomach pain. The Ruby Princess docked Thursday in San Francisco following a 20-day trip from San Francisco to Canada and Alaska. Princess Cruises says the Ruby Princess was scheduled to begin its next trip later Thursday, but that the ship would be thoroughly cleaned and disinfected before departing. Officials say there have been several reported outbreaks on cruise ships in the CDC's jurisdiction this year, most from norovirus. I'm Donna Water.
0: Coming up in just over a minute, another check of your traffic and weather together on the ones. It's 5:50.
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9: Well, happy Friday, Maria, and happy Friday to our listeners and commuters out there. We do have one issue. So the Highway 99 northbound off-ramp to Ladner Trunk is closed. It was closed for a crash, and then now they're fixing some hydro line repairs. So they're doing some repairs there. So that is shut down right now. If you're headed towards the Massey Tunnel, though, down the 99, smooth sailing all the way through the tube and into Richmond. Alex Fraser Bridge, not seeing any bunching of volume yet on the 91 at 72nd. You're still in good shape. Feeder routes very light as well. No slowdowns for the Queensboro Bridge into New West. Westbound on Stewartson is smooth sailing. Stalo-Assam has just a little bit of volume approaching 128th on King George Boulevard. Heading northbound once you're past the intersection. No delays from that point at all. Portman still in good shape out of Surrey and Langley westbound. Not seeing any problems all the way through the Burnaby Lake stretch as well. Ironworkers, Lionsgate Bridge, Richmond Bridges, no slowdowns there. But starting at 6 this morning in Port Coquitlam on the Maryhill Bypass, that right lane will be blocked between Pitt River and Coast Meridian, and that is in both directions till 2, and that's every day that they're going to be working there as well until August 28th. Of course, if you spot any other problems as you're cruising around this morning, give me a call at Star 1130 or pound 1130. 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
0: And now over to the Penfolds Roofing and Solar Weather Center with a check at the 5-day forecast. Here's meteorologist Michael Kuss.
10: Yeah, a couple warm days in there, Maria. Not every day. Today's still, well, I wouldn't even say unsettled. Just overcast this morning. Some lingering low cloud. Won't make it through the morning. Mix of sun and cloud into the afternoon. Highs near seasonal, but not hot. 21, 22 degrees. Much the same tomorrow, though we will have cloud moving through. It's a mix of sun and cloud, mainly cloudy. More cloud cover the farther east you go out into the valley, but up to 22 degrees on Saturday. Sunday's the pick day of the weekend. It's all sun and 25 degrees. As warm as 27 on Monday and mainly sunny. Some cloud cover tracks across the area Tuesday, but it's still warm, 26 for a high Tuesday afternoon. Currently, Langley's at 15 degrees. We're at 14 downtown Vancouver and overcast. The afternoon high up to 21.
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0: 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It's 5:53. Last night was a good time to be a fan of Switzerland, just like they did with Team Canada last week. The Swiss defeated Algeria in the latest FIFA World Cup match at sold-out BC Place.
7: Despite this being the worst evening weather-wise for fans trying to enjoy the festivities, that didn't stop thousands from streaming, umbrellas in hand, along the seawall towards and later on back from BC Place. Before the game, I asked fans why they were cheering for their team.
12: I'm supporting Algeria because Switzerland beat Canada.
14: Switzerland, because of their cheese.
7: Now, these fans told me afterwards what they enjoyed the most about Thursday's match.
15: Fantastic game. Great to see World Cup in Vancouver. Just a pleasure to watch.
16: That, like, crazy save on the Switzerland.
17: Yeah, they went goal post to post, basically, with a save.
7: Vancouver has one more game left before the city wraps up hosting duties next Tuesday, with the Swiss making their third appearance in town against either Colombia or Ghana. I'm Ben Bugera.
0: Downtown Calgary will be awash with a sea of cowboy boots, hats, horses, and belt buckles this morning with the kickoff to the Calgary Stampede. The celebration of the Western way of life generally attracts over 1 million visitors each year. Scooter Corrick, Vice President of Client Services for North American Midway Entertainment, is from Calgary and joined the Midway when he was 17.
18: You know, I like it so much because every day I get to wake up and help entertain 100,000 people. What's wrong with that job? You know, we're bigger than Taylor Swift. Taylor Swift only gets 60,000 people into a stadium, and we get 100,000. So that's the thrill of all of this.
0: Stampede runs until July 12th. 11:30 news time coming up on 5:56. We have your business news up next.
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0: Now it's time for the Market Minute. Here's Mike Eppel.
2: Well, good morning. The price for oil starting the trading day this morning electronically only because it's a Wall Street holiday. Oil futures down 50 cents at $68.19. New forecast from Citigroup. Thinking that oil could drop to the low 60s by year end as the disruption in the Strait of Hormuz start to ease. The big question is, how much more will that translate into lower prices at the gas pumps? Even as the price for oil has come down dramatically from the peak at the middle of the war in the Middle East, well, we've only seen gas prices float lower and not expected to change very much here over the next few days. And that's primarily because of demand coming from the United States, with Americans driving all over the place for July 4th weekend, an estimated 65 million Americans on the highways this weekend. And that would be a record 4th of July holiday number, according to AAA. The Toronto stock market will be going it alone today because Wall Street is closed for the July 4th weekend. The TSX coming off a gain of 110 points at 34,966. Gold stocks could gain as the precious metal is bouncing $65 at $41.91 the ounce. The price for gold recently bottomed out at $3,900 from its peak of $5,500 earlier this year. It's been volatile, one of the worst performing assets in the second quarter, but seeing some buying interest as the U.S. dollar cools off a little bit and gold prices regaining some of the earlier luster. The Dow Jones yesterday was up almost 600 points, closing at a record for the fourth day in a row at 52,900. International markets all on the rise, with the Frankfurt DAX index on pace for a weekly gain, one of the best in about a month's time, up 0.5% today. Tokyo's Nikkei was up 1,000 points or 1.5%. Our Canadian dollar is steady at 70.41, and Bitcoin up 400 at 61,900. At the Business Center, I'm Mike Eppel.
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0: 11:30 news time, 5:59. After three postponements due to weather and mechanical issues, the mission to rescue a doomed space telescope is finally underway.
24: It was the middle of the night in the South Pacific when the bay doors of a modified passenger jet opened at 40,000 feet and a rocket carrying a three-armed robot called Link dropped out and then blasted off. In the coming days, Link will rendezvous with the Neil Gehrels Swift Observatory, and if everything works, it'll hoist that space telescope into higher orbit, buying it several more years of life, sending back incredible images of the universe. Jim Ryan, ABC News.
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10: Good morning. It is Friday, July 3rd. I'm Terry Shins.
0: And I'm Maria Vinca. We have 15 degrees and mainly cloudy here in Vancouver. Here's what's happening right now.
29: We do not have the authority to stop a new pipeline. That from Premier David Eby as Alberta lays out its plan for a pipeline to the Lower Mainland.
10: BC's premier is defending a plan to buy thousands of unsold condos.
0: Langley RCMP looking for suspects after an attack on a 75-year-old man.
10: All eyes are on the Big Apple, where today Taylor Swift and Travis Kelce are set to hold the biggest wedding party ever at Madison Square Garden, where security and secrecy have been tight.
1: so much more to come from the World Cup with an absolute thriller over in Toronto, plus the latest from the Canucks and free agency, Sports at 15.
2: A dropping U.S. dollar giving a lift to gold and Bitcoin. The Canadian markets going it alone with Wall Street closed for holiday. And the price for oil drifting lower, with some forecasters thinking it's going to get down to the low 60s by year-end. Business at 26.
0: It's 6:01.
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6: And a very good morning to you, Terry. Maria, good morning to you, Metro Vancouver commuters. Well, as you've been hearing from most of the morning, an overnight crash in Delta closed the Ladder Trunk Road exit from Highway 99 northbound. Still is closed. The crash is clear. Crews are now conducting hydroline repair. So it sounds like this exit will be closed for several hours, especially for all of the morning rush, it sounds like. Detours are in place for the buses that run through here, so check your transit schedules. If you need to access Ladder Trunk Road from Highway 99 northbound, you're going to exit early in Surrey. That's King George Boulevard to Highway 10 westbound, because sadly, you can't take Highway 91 northbound. There's no exit there for westbound. And now with more from the 1130 Rogers Xfinity Internet Traffic Center, here's Leah Halayev.
8: Thanks, Cal, for that report from the Super Safe Disposal Traffic Patrol. But looking at the tunnel itself, 99 looks great through the tube and into Richmond. No slowdowns yet for the Alex Fraser Bridge yet on the 91. I'm not seeing any bunching of volume. Feeder routes are very light, so I'm guessing a lot of people stayed home today as well. If you're headed towards the Queensborough Bridge, you're in good shape here all the way into New West. Even Stewartson Way westbound doesn't have any volume. The Stalawasm has just a little bit of volume northbound, approaching 128th on King George Boulevard. That's it. Light volume for the Portman out of Surrey and Langley westbound all the way through the Burnaby Lake stretch. Light volume as well for the Ironworkers and the Lionsgate Bridge, and no slowdowns for the Richmond bridges. But as you're cruising around, if you spot a problem out there, please do give me a call at Star 1130 or Pound 1130. 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
4: Let's head to the Penfolds Roofing and Solar Weather Center. It's a damp morning, and let's say good morning to 1130's Michael Coots.
10: It is a little gray and damp, not like yesterday wet, but misty out there still in a lot of spots, Terry. Winds are quite quiet, and it's not cold. It's 14, 15 degrees, but the humidity is high. This afternoon, we'll see sunshine mixed in with cloud. Even later this morning, sunny breaks developing. 22 degrees tomorrow. It's mainly cloudy once again, to a mix of sun and cloud, but all sun on Sunday. Right now it's 15 degrees in Langley, a little misty. 14 degrees in Coquitlam. This afternoon warms up to 21.
0: 11:30 news time. It's 6:03.
4: Alberta has now laid out its plans for a controversial pipeline to our coast, and Premier David Eby says he will respect it.
0: 1130's Dean Rex Seidler says this is a big flip-flop from Eby, who all along had been dead set against a proposal from the other side of the Rockies.
29: The reasons were many, or they seem to be. Eby was most critical about a northern route to Prince Rupert or Kitimat, but it looks like the change to the southern route has made a big difference. The pipeline, if it's ever built, will run from north of Edmonton to Delta, which means the moratorium on oil tankers off the northern coast doesn't need to be touched.
9: We recognize our constitutional position, and we do not have the authority to stop a new pipeline. We will not be going to court to fight a pipeline project.
29: The switch to the southern route is also getting a passing grade from the head of the Coastal First Nations group, also against the $43 billion project using the northern route. Chief Marilyn Sled of the Heiltsuk Nation says, quote, "We applaud BC Premier David Eby for his leadership in upholding the oil tanker ban, and we thank Prime Minister Carney for recognizing the importance of our coast." I'm Dean Reichsiedler.
4: Meantime, Premier David Eby is defending a joint plan by Ottawa and the province to buy more than 2,000 unsold condos, saying it's more like a liquidation purchase.
0: The program has been criticized as a bailout for developers, but Eby says that is not the case. He insists the purchases will only be made if they're below the cost of constructing new affordable housing.
9: I would like the opportunity to actually launch this program so that British Columbians and Canadians can see it. This is an opportunity for us to recognize the reality that people can't wait for housing.
0: The condo conversion plan is part of a $5 billion infrastructure funding announcement made last month that is scheduled to be rolled out over the next 10 years. No purchases will be made in Vancouver.
4: Sunshine Coast RCMP trying to figure out what happened to a 51-year-old woman whose vehicle was found abandoned on a BC ferry yesterday. Mounties say Joelle Goldbard got on the 235 sailing out of Langdale, but wasn't on board when it docked at Horseshoe Bay. Her wallet, personal belongings, and cell phones were found inside the vehicle. If anyone had any contact with Goldbart or has any information, they're asked to contact Sunshine Coast RCMP.
0: 11:30 news time. It's now 6:06. We have 15 degrees, cloudy skies here in Vancouver. The Richmond Night Market is expected to be open this weekend after a fire destroyed several stalls early Sunday morning. Our Sarah Jones is speaking with one vendor, Athena Lau, who isn't sure what the future holds.
11: What was set to be an exciting opportunity to expand her business has since turned into a nightmare.
12: So it was really heartbreaking.
11: The blaze started early Sunday morning next to a power station within the market, causing extensive damage to nearby retailers. In a statement to City News, the Night Market founder says it's been a difficult and stressful experience. Unfortunately for the vendors impacted, it's a long road ahead to recovery.
12: I can't really go back there. It's going to take me a while to, you know, recuperate everything. So we don't know, like, what's going to happen from here, honestly. I'm hearing some vendors are going to go back. Some aren't.
11: Lau says that while she had liability insurance, she didn't have other coverage, leading her to start a fundraiser to try and recuperate her losses. Sarah Jones, City News, Richmond.
5: Everything Vancouver.
4: What started as a World Cup attraction is becoming a summer-long feature. Vancouver City Council's voted to extend the Granville Street pedestrian zone on through Labor Day.
0: Councillor Rebecca Bly, who voted against the motion, says other areas of the city are being neglected.
13: On September 6th, when this all comes to an end, we're going to wonder, where did that almost $5 million go? Gastown, for an example, we have spent $17 million over 4 years to enhance that area for their pedestrianization. 17 over 4 years. This is asking for five for 7 weeks.
0: The city says it will continue working with the province, the Liquor and Cannabis Regulation Branch, and TransLink to secure the approvals needed to implement the expansion.
4: RCMP and Langley are looking for more witnesses as they try to figure out who assaulted a senior citizen who is now in critical condition. The 75-year-old victim was found Wednesday night at Park Avenue and Douglas Crescent. Police are not saying what kinds of injuries he has. While they've gathered surveillance video, and police believe there are witnesses who have not come forward yet, police are asking them to do so.
0: It is being called America's Royal Wedding. Taylor Swift and Travis Kelce are expected to hold a massive wedding celebration today in New York City. Scott Burnett has more on the event, including rumors the couple have already said their "I do."
14: There are reports Swift and Kelce opted to make things official in a smaller private ceremony with just a handful of loved ones, which actually sounds kind of nice. As with many aspects of the nuptials, not much has been confirmed, but between hints dropped from New York's mayor and police officials, it's believed a rehearsal dinner was held last night at Madison Square Garden. ABC's Andrea Fuji reports security at the arena is tight.
15: The NYPD sniper team set up on the stadium roof, along with police barricades and multiple street closures in busy midtown Manhattan.
14: We're learning the couple are expecting around 1,000 guests tonight. I'm Scott Burnett.
4: You could win $2,600 in the 1130 News Radio Weather Guarantee Jackpot, brought to you by Hero Home Care. 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Find out if Michael Kuse will add another 100 to the jackpot or if he has to give it all away.
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8: 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The next sailing here is at 7 this morning. It's 86% full. Tawasin to Dew Point. The next sailing here is at 10:15 and it's already 91% full. And Horseshoe Bay to Barge Bay as of right now. You're going to have to wait all the way till 8:30 this evening. 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

0: To 11:30. If you're making your way towards the Massey Tunnel itself down the 99, you're in great shape all the way into Richmond. Alex Fraser Bridge as well. I'm just seeing light volume on the 91 today. No major backups. Feeder routes look fine. Queensboro Bridge as well. No troubles into New West, even on Stewartson westbound. It's in great shape. The Stella Awesome, though, has picked up some more volume. You're almost halfway from 128 to 132nd. Once you get past 128, though, you look good from that point. Out of Surrey and Langley on Highway 1, I'm not seeing any delays westbound all the way towards that Portman Bridge, and smooth sailing through the Burnaby Lake stretch. Ironworkers, Lionsgate Bridge, Richmond Bridge is really not seeing any slowdowns out there. But of course, like I said, if you spot something, say something. Give me a call at Star 1130 or Pound 1130. 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
1: Let's head to the Penfolds Roofing and Solar Weather Center. It is a damp out there, Michael, but not the heavy rain that we got yesterday.
2: No, it was quite steady yesterday. Some decent rainfall amounts. Much needed, of course, 13 millimeters in Abbotsford, Delta at 13.5, Port Hardy 26 millimeters on the northern part of the island, Powell River over 21, YVR 15.7 millimeters of precipitation and 18.1 millimeters in West Vancouver. Again, much needed. This morning, it's very light mist, light drizzle, gray early. We'll see sun break through before noon. It's a mix of sun and cloud this afternoon. There's another system. It's more of a grazing system coming through Saturday, more so central coast, north coast, but we'll see some cloud cover on Saturday with a high of 22 into the sun and 25, though, on Sunday. Currently, it is overcast, still misty in Fort Langley, 15 degrees, 14 degrees Burnaby, the afternoon high up to 21.
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1: We are cloudy, 14 degrees in Vancouver. Good morning, I'm Terry Shenz. Here's what's happening right now. Premier David Eby says he will respect Alberta's plan for a controversial pipeline to our coast. If it ever gets built, the line would run from north of Edmonton down to the Lower Mainland. Prime Minister Carney's agreement with BC includes a promise to uphold the tanker ban on the northern coast. Eby now says he won't fight the pipeline proposal in court. Langley RCMP are looking for suspects after an attack on a 75-year-old man who's now in critical condition. The senior was found in distress last night at Park Avenue and Douglas Crescent. It is 6:15. From Sportsnet 650, home of the Canucks, here's Rajesh Dave.
8: The last game in Toronto for the World Cup might just been the best all tournament. Incredible finish. Portugal's Gonçalo Ramos, who subbed on for Cristiano Ronaldo of all people, scoring in stoppage time for the lead. They kept playing and Croatia thought they'd tied it very late, except VAR said it was offside. So Portugal escapes with a narrow 2-1 win. And you can see Luka Modric letting it all sink in after the game. His final World Cup match at the age of 40. Portugal's now going to play Spain, who blanked Austria 3-0 earlier in the day. While Switzerland's enjoyed making Vancouver its second home here, beating Algeria 2-0 last night, they stay at BC Place for their round of 16 fixture on Tuesday, where they'll face the winner of either Ghana or Colombia. That game's later today on the schedule. After the five players the Canucks brought on day one of NHL free agency, the team with just one move yesterday, signing Matthew Steinberg to a one-year deal at $850,000. The big one yesterday, the Capitals re-upping Alex Ovechkin for another year, while the Mariners completed the sweep of the Angels Devils yesterday with a 1-0 win. Bryce Miller with a no-hitter into the seventh. Seattle moves into a tough

0: tie with the Rangers for the division. After an off day, the Blue Jays begin their pre-All-Star break road trip, though it might not feel like one. Usually a big Toronto turnout in Seattle, where they've won five straight during the regular season. They'll go head-to-head at 7. And just one Canadian singles player left at Wimbledon. Men's third seed Felix Auger-Aliassime will be on center court today against American Michael Zhang. Sports at 15 and 45, past every hour, anytime at sportsnet.ca.
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4: 618, the death toll still rising from a Russian attack on Kyiv early Thursday morning. At least 27 people were killed, more than 100 others wounded, according to Ukrainian officials. Reporter Britt Clendid was in Ukraine as the attack unfolded, but has since left the country.
5: After hearing the warnings from President Zelensky the night before, many Ukrainians, they were preparing for this, you know, this kind of large-scale attack from Russia. Now, dozens of people are still injured, including two children.
4: Dozens more are missing, perhaps trapped under the rubble of collapsed buildings. Manitoba Premier Wab Kanoo says the province is in need of federal funding after touring areas hit by flooding. He says he's still talking with local officials after making the call for help on Wednesday. Kanoo says locals have been struggling as they deal with all that water.
6: I can tell you, having just gotten back from Swan River, people are frustrated. There's a lot of emotion. Grown adults crying.
4: The flooding has forced the closure of the emergency department in the city of Dauphin, as well as evacuation of parts of Swan River. Well, a person's now been charged for problems plaguing the renovation of the Lincoln Memorial Reflecting Pool in Washington, D.C. Mary Bruce reports three-time U.S. Olympian David Hearn has been indicted on a single count of destruction of property worth over $1,000.
7: President Trump claims
8: they came in with box cutters and they cut it up.
7: Reporters asking U.S. Attorney Jeanine Pirro what Hearn allegedly used.
9: Did he have any tools or was it just his bare hands?
10: Right now, we believe it's his bare hands, both hands.
9: So does that indicate in your belief that it was probably damaged before, or do you believe that he...
10: Oh, he damaged it.
9: Further, but do you believe it had already been damaged before?
10: He damaged the pool.
7: Hearn told ABC News he was biking near the pool when he saw a piece of loose paint in the water and reached out and touched the end.
4: And there's no proof he damaged the pool because it hasn't gone to court yet. That said, White House officials have tried to paint Hearn as an extremist, calling him, quote, a deranged individual suffering from Trump derangement syndrome. 620 traffic and weather together up next.
11: The Government of Canada is bringing down your costs so you can get ahead. 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
17: Ontario, we got a lineup moving steady northbound to the Alex Fraser Bridge. Highway 91 now slow from south of 72nd Avenue to just before mid-span on the bridge deck, but no major incidents to report. There is a slight delay at Clifton as well, where the four lanes for the morning rush become three. The feeder roads are looking A-OK, though there is traffic waiting for the light to turn green at 84 Avenue at the top of the cut for Nordell, and that's backed up from before 112. And now with more from the 1130 Rogers Xfinity Internet Traffic Center, here's Leah Halayev.
19: Well, thanks, Cal, for that report from the Super Save Disposal Traffic Patrol. And we're still dealing with that closure of the northbound off-ramp from Highway 99 onto Ladner Trunk. That is shut down, an earlier crash, and now they're doing some hydro line repairs. So that is still shut down. There's really the only other option is really Highway 10, King George Highway 10, to get around this. It depends on where you're headed. But if you're headed towards Massey Tunnel down the 99, you're in great shape. No delays into the tube and into Richmond, and even southbound has just minor volume entering the tunnel. Over at the Queensboro Bridge, I'm not seeing any slowdowns or delays heading into New West. Westbound on Stewartson is smooth sailing. Stalawasem, you are busy here, though. You're halfway from 128 to 132nd, but once you get past 128, you will pick up pace, and then you might find it a little slow just past Scott Road for a stretch. If you're on Highway 1 westbound out of Langley and Surrey, you're not going to find any problems all the way towards that Portman. We're looking great through the Burnaby Lake stretch at this time. Light volume for the Ironworkers, the Lionsgate Bridge, and the Richmond Bridges. But if you do come upon any issues out there I should be mentioning, please do give me a call at Star 1130 or pound 1130. 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
4: To the Penfolds Roofing and Solar Weather Center, Michael is here with the Friday forecast and the weekend as well.
20: Yeah, weekend, it looks okay. Tomorrow we'll have cloud cover around Terry, but it's not going to be wet. Mainly cloudy to a mix of sun and cloud on Saturday. High still in the low 20s, mid-20s on Sunday. Peak of the heat coming Sunday, Monday, Tuesday with cloud cover closing back in. Could even see some showers heading into next Wednesday with some on-off wet weather, longer range. But that's looking way, way out. We're going to see that 3-day sunny stretch where temperatures will be a little above seasonal, not in the unbearable range, mind you. Highest temperature likely Monday, 27, 28 degrees away from the shore, but should be mid-20s on Sunday. And even Tuesday with increasing cloud cover, I'm expecting highs near 27 degrees. Today's the coolest day in the forecast and still around seasonal with a mix of sun and cloud into the afternoon. Still mainly cloudy right now, mind you. Maple Ridge is at 14 degrees, White Rock 15 this afternoon up to 21.
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20: Yeah, thanks so much, Terry. This morning, it's not indicative of what the entire day will be like, so if you're teeing off this morning, you may need the wet weather gear just because everything's going to be wet on the grass, but it's going to dry out through the afternoon. Becomes a mix of sun and cloud up into the low 20s. Really good looking weekend. A cloudier on Saturday. 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
4: 625, Canadians continue to hop on board airplanes, even as ticket prices remain well above last year's levels.
21: Travel search platform Kayak says domestic economy airfares stood 11% higher in late June than a year earlier, while international fares were comparable year over year. Air Canada and other major North American airlines have said demand going into peak travel season is proving resilient despite geopolitical instability in parts of the world. Travel expert Barry Choi says as long as demand holds steady, airlines have little incentive to lower their fares despite fuel prices coming back down to earth. Michelle Zedekian, The Canadian Press.
4: Well, sold-out BC Place was again in the spotlight as Switzerland beat Algeria 2-0 at FIFA World Cup. Our Ben Bagheera was there.
22: 1-2-3, viva la Gire! 1-2-3!
23: And the pouring rain clearly didn't stop fans from enjoying themselves during pregame festivities and even afterwards outside Science World at Creekside Park. These fans made their way to Vancouver just to cheer on their teams at BC Place.
24: My country teams, Algeria.
25: Both teams have a good chance, but I think Switzerland is a bit the edge of it, you know, I have to say. So I'm looking forward and very, very much excited about it.
23: While it was disappointment for some, fans after the match said they had a really great experience taking in some round of 32. 2-2 action.
0: But, you know, I enjoyed the game, and it was a good game, and Switzerland deserved to win.
23: There's just one more match at BC Place next Tuesday, with Switzerland playing for the third time in Vancouver against either Ghana or Colombia. I'm Ben Bugera.
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3: All right, morning. We're not expecting too many fireworks today on the markets. Those will be happening on the U.S. side of things with the Independence Day holiday weekend. Wall Street closed down for holiday today. The Dow Jones yesterday was up by 600 points at a record high of 52,900. Big gains for some of the Mag 7 stocks, including Apple, which gained close to 5% on the session. Microsoft was up as well. Tesla was down by 7%. Its worst day in about a year's time, despite really strong quarterly sales. Second quarter EV sales for Tesla hit 480,000 units, which was much above forecast. We did see a continued cool down in some of those high-flying computer chip companies, including Micron, which was down another 5% Thursday, a two-day drop of 15% for that fast-growing company. Bay Street had the TSX up 109 points, closing just shy of 35,000. We'll be tracking shares in the energy sector today after Prime Minister Mark Carney, along with Alberta Premier Daniel Smith, announced a proposal to build a new pipeline as part of the national energy and projects of national interest, basically a twinning of the Trans Mountain Pipeline. Pembina Corporation, along with Trans Mountain Corporation, would be in charge of that multi-billion dollar build. The price for oil this morning is holding steady. It's electronically traded only at $68.55, down 14 cents. Our dollar is holding at 70.5 cents. The loonie's actually been up a little bit this week. Gold is gaining $68, so weakening U.S. dollar, giving a little bit of a positive underpinning to the precious metal. At $41.93 an ounce on the August futures contract. Bitcoin, same thing. It's up $400 at $61,900. At the Business Center, I'm Mike Eppel.
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19: Good morning. Thank you so much for joining us. It's Friday, July 3rd. I'm Maria Vinca.
4: And I'm Terry Shins. 13 degrees, cloudy in Vancouver. Here's what's happening right now.
30: Premier David Eby says the provincial government will not fight Alberta's pipeline proposal to our coast. The key seems to be the chosen route.
19: The search for a woman who vanished on a BC ferry yesterday continues.
4: Mounties are looking for suspects after a 75-year-old man is attacked in Langley.
31: It's the most anticipated wedding since Will and Kate. We're keeping an eye on developments around Taylor and Travis' big day at Madison Square Garden, including rumors the pair may have already tied the knot.
32: So much going on at the World Cup. We'll recap the crazy games yesterday, what's on tap for today, and what the Canucks got up to yesterday in free agency. Sports at 45.
3: Gold stocks lifting the Toronto stock market in the early trade as Wall Street gets a holiday. The price for the precious metal, oil holding at $68 with forecasts that could fall to the low 60s by year end. Business at 56.
4: It is 6:31.
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7: Good morning, Maria and Terry, and to you, Metro Vancouver commuters. Highway 91 northbound is now a bit more dense on your approach to the Alex Fraser Bridge. You're crawling from south of 72nd Avenue to just before midspan. Very slow at the end of the merge from 72nd, and that feeder road is now slow from Westview. You're clear over the bridge. You'll slow down at Cliveden. The four lanes becoming three, and then there's a slight delay at the merge when southbound on the 91A as you make your way on Highway 91 westbound. No issues for Nordell Way, just a lineup at the 84 Avenue lights from 112. And now with more from the 1130 Rogers Xfinity Internet Traffic Center, here's Leah Halayev.
19: Thanks, Cal, for that report from the Super Save Disposal Traffic Patrol on Highway 99. The northbound off-ramp to Ladner Trunk is closed after an earlier crash, and they're working on hydro lines now, so you're just going to have to wait that out until that reopens. But Highway 99 itself, northbound looks great. Added Delta, no delays through the tube and into Richmond. Queensboro Bridge has light volume into New West. Westbound on Stewartson, I'm seeing a little more volume here now from around 20th Street. Stalwassum, those easing up right now. Just a little bit of volume approaching 128th northbound on King George Boulevard. Very late volume still for Highway 1 westbound all the way from Langley and Surrey through the Burnaby Lake stretch. You're looking great. 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
21: And over to the Penfolds Roofing and Solar Weather Center. A little wet out there. Here's meteorologist Michael Kuss.
8: Yeah, damp for sure. Still misty around the city. Not totally wet everywhere. In fact, most of the roads are dry, but we're going to see that cloud cover and the light mist lift over the next couple of hours. Sun breaking through mid-morning. Mix of sun and cloud this afternoon. A little breezy, but not unbearably so. 21 degrees the daytime high. Tomorrow's mainly cloudy once again with a high of 22. Currently it's 14 degrees in South Surrey, 13 degrees in overcast in Port Moody. The afternoon high up to 21 degrees.
4: 11:30 news time, 6:33.
21: Despite being highly critical of it for months, Premier David Eby says that he won't push back against Alberta's plans for a controversial pipeline to our coast.
4: 7:30's Dean Reg Seidler says the change in attitude seems to be linked to where that pipeline will be built.
30: Eby had been adamant a northern route wasn't going to get a thumbs up from Victoria. Coastal First Nations were also against it. Both focused on the ban on oil tankers off our northern coast, and Eby noted a pipeline to Prince Rupert or Kitimat would mess up some big plans the provincial government had. But Alberta says the $43 billion pipeline will travel from north of Edmonton to Delta, which was good news for Eby.
9: It ensures that the northern tanker ban stays in place. And it ensures that if a pipeline goes ahead, that British Columbians are fairly compensated for the environmental risks we would take on any new pipeline project.
30: For his part, Prime Minister Mark Carney says the proposed route makes the most sense. If it gets built, the line would see a million barrels a day flow through it, with the oil shipped off to global markets. I'm Dean Reichsiegler.
21: Meanwhile, EB continuing to insist the joint federal-provincial plan, rather, to possibly buy 2,000 unsold condos allows for the province to provide people with cheaper and faster access to affordable housing.
4: The province and Ottawa have faced criticism. The program is a bailout for developers. That's a claim EB has repeatedly rejected.
9: These condos will be purchased. And so we're seeking to purchase a small number of them to make them available for affordable housing at a price we could not build them for, and on a timeline we could not deliver them on.
4: Prime Minister Carney also defending the plan, saying the buyouts will only take place if it makes sense and if there's flexibility on how affordable housing's delivered in BC.
21: Sunshine Coast RCMP is looking for a woman who disappeared on a BC ferry. Doyle Goldbard's car was found abandoned yesterday afternoon on the 2:35 p.m. ferry from Langdale to Horseshoe Bay. No one claimed the vehicle, and no one matching Goldbard's description was seen in the area. Now, her wallet, personal belongings, and cell phone were located inside of the vehicle.
4: 6:36, 14 degrees downtown. Vendors who lost everything in a fire at the Richmond Night Market last weekend are wondering what is next. And our Sarah Jones is speaking with one of them.
10: It's really heartbreaking. I was like in a lot of shock.
11: 20-year-old Athena Lau is the founder of AJ's Curated, a clothing store made up of hand-picked luxury streetwear and vintage pieces she's been collecting over the years. The damage contained to a small area, the night market was able to reopen later that day to the public. In a statement to City News, the night market founder says it's been a difficult and stressful experience. Unfortunately for the vendors impacted, it's a long road ahead to recovery.
10: I can't really go back there. It's going to take me a while to, you know, recuperate everything. So we don't know, like, what's going to happen from here, honestly.
11: Sarah Jones, City News, Richmond.
0: Vancouver City Council is spending nearly $5 million to extend the Granville Street pedestrian zone through Labor Day long weekend. But not everyone on council was on board.
4: Councillor Rebecca Bly, who voted against, says other neighborhoods get left out.
12: Small businesses are struggling right across this city, in Marple, in East Village, in Strathcona. How do you think they would feel if they knew that we would be agreeing to spending close to $700,000 a week? I think they would find that egregious.
4: Council's also directed staff to look at reactivating the pedestrian zone in November, possibly going along with a Christmas market.
0: To Langley now, where RCMP have a mystery on their hands. Who would have assaulted a 75-year-old man so badly he is now in critical condition? The Mounties say the senior citizen was discovered in distress Wednesday night at Park Avenue and Douglas Crescent. They say video surveillance footage suggests he's been attacked, and they are now looking for witnesses who were in the area between 9:30 and 10 p.m. on Canada Day to give them a call.
4: It's been the worst kept secret of the year, but there are rumors a world famous couple may have pulled a fast one ahead of their big day in the Big Apple.
13: This is our place. We made the rules.
32: So all the clues so far have pinpointed that Taylor Swift and Travis Kelce are holding a massive wedding party tonight inside Madison Square Garden. But as we hear from ABC's Andrea Fuji, did the pair already do the I do's in private?
14: This morning, reports Taylor Swift and Travis Kelce are already husband and wife. Some news outlets saying the two tied the knot in a private, small ceremony ahead of today's big event at Madison Square Garden.
32: There are multiple reports that the couple held their rehearsal dinner last night at the famous arena, where Swifties have been gathering all week. On the Wedding Watch, I'm Scott Burnett.
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19: 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Aldergrove opens up at 8 this morning. And back into Canada for the three crossings, same deal, 5 minutes. 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
4: Coming up, traffic and weather together on the ones. We'll take a look at the volume up on the Alex Fraser Bridge. It is 640.
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0: 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Rogers Xfinity Super Safe Disposal Traffic Patrol with Kyle Balzer.
3: Maria, there's a bit of a traffic shift now for the Alex Fraser Bridge. Highway 91 northbound is slow from 72nd Avenue to midspan on the bridge deck. Dense at the back of the lineup and dealing with the merge. You're slowing your approach to Cliveden as you merge right from four lanes to three. And then again from the Ennis's Channel to the end of the merge from southbound on the 91A as you make your way onto the east-west connector. There's no incidents to report along the way, by the way, and the feeder roads are looking good for now. And now with more from the 11:30 Rogers Xfinity Internet Traffic Center, here's Leah Halayev.
19: Thanks, Kyle, for that report from the Super Save Disposal Traffic Patrol. We're still dealing with the closure of Highway 99, the northbound off-ramp to Ladner Trunk. That was after an earlier crash, and now they're repairing some hydro lines, but 99 itself looks great all the way towards the tunnel. Northbound through the tube, southbound as well, very light volume this morning. If you're headed towards the Queensboro Bridge northbound, tiny bit of volume over that bridge back into New West. Westbound on Stewartson, slow from 6 now. The Stalo Awesome, though, just a little bit of volume northbound approaching 128. That's pretty much it. Port Mann at a Serene Langley westbound. You're looking great all the way towards the bridge deck. I'm not seeing any slowdowns through the Burnaby Lake stretch as well. Tiny bit of volume entering the Cassiar. Heading off the North Shore looks good for the Ironworkers, the Lionsgate Bridge. And as of right now, the Richmond Bridges are looking pretty good. But as you are driving around, if you do see an issue out there, please give me a call. I do appreciate the updates at Star 1130 or Pound 1130. 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
0: And now over to the Penfolds Roofing and Solar Weather Center with meteorologist Michael Coos.
5: It's a great start to the day, but we'll see some sun through the late morning into the afternoon. A mix of sun and cloud up to a seasonal 21. Tomorrow's more cloud cover once again with a high in the low 20s. Becomes mainly sunny though on Sunday and heats up nicely. Sunday, the warmest day of the weekend by far, should be at least up to 25. Right now we have temperatures in the mid-teens with the cloud cover around. It's 14 degrees in Pitt Meadows. We're also at 14 in Coquitlam. Today's high up to 21.
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4: New album is out from a music legend. Madonna's latest project is out now. Confessions 2 is billed as a sequel to the mega hit Confessions on a Dance Floor from back in 2005. 16 songs, including a collaboration with Sabrina Carpenter.
0: Coming up next, we have your top headlines in sports. Canada facing Morocco tomorrow in the round of 16 in the World Cup in Houston. 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
0: We have 15 degrees and cloudy in Vancouver. Good morning. I'm Maria Vinca.
4: And I'm Terry Shins. Here's what's happening right now.
0: After being dead set against it for months, Premier David Eby says he won't push back against a proposed pipeline from Alberta to our coast. The shift in tone appears to be linked to the switch to the southern route.
4: The Sunshine Coast RCMP searching for a woman who vanished on a BC ferry yesterday. Mounties say she got on the 235 sailing from Langdale. Wasn't on board when it docked at Horseshoe Bay.
0: And coming up after sports, the death toll is still rising from a Russian attack on Kyiv in Ukraine. It is now time for sports from Sports at 650, the home of the Canucks. Here's for Josh Dave.
32: absolute scenes in Toronto Stadium yesterday. The final match in the six of this World Cup, and what an incredible finish. The fans got to see Cristiano Ronaldo score from the spot he left, and his replacement, Gonçalo Ramos, with the injury time go-ahead goal for Portugal. Croatia thought they'd tied it with about 13 minutes into stoppage time, but the dreaded VAR confirmation was that it was offside. So Portugal 2, Croatia 1. That's it for Luka Modric. Ronaldo's group to face Spain next. At BC Place here, the Swiss 2-0 winners over Algeria as they prep for either Colombia or Ghana. That's one of three games on the schedule today. We've also got Egypt versus Australia and Argentina taking on Cabo Verde. The Canadian team with one more sleep until the biggest match in the history of the men's program, the round of 16 showdown against Morocco tomorrow. Not quite as much news in the NHL compared to Wednesday, but there was some. The Canucks signing Matthew Steinberg to a one-year deal at $850,000. Alex Ovechkin back in D.C. for his 22nd season with the Capitals, while Jakub Dobish signed a three-year extension with the Habs. The Mariners finished off the Angels yesterday with a 1-0 win. Bryce Miller holding it down with a no-hitter as Seattle moves into a tie with Texas for the division lead. The Blue Jays will face those same Mariners today in their first of nine before the All-Star break. And some Raptors news. Keep an eye on Tuesday, July 7th, as in the number 7, which will probably never be worn again by a Toronto player. Kyle Lowry is expected to sign a one-day deal to retire as a Raptor. Sports at 15 and 45, past every hour or anytime at sportsnet.ca.
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0: 11:30 news time, 6:48. Good morning. Thank you so much for joining us. I'm Maria Vinka. We begin overseas. The death toll is still rising from a Russian attack on Kyiv early Thursday morning. At least 27 people were killed, more than 100 others hurt, according to Ukrainian officials. Reporter Britt Klenet was in Ukraine as the attack unfolded, but has since left the country.
12: After hearing the warnings from President Zelensky the night before, many Ukrainians, they were preparing for this, you know, this kind of large-scale attack from Russia. Now, dozens of people are still injured, including two children.
0: Dozens more are missing, maybe trapped under the rubble of buildings destroyed in the drone and missile attack. Interpol has named a suspect in a Monaco bombing that reportedly targeted a Russian-linked Ukrainian tycoon.
14: Interpol has identified Anastasia Berezovska, a 39-year-old woman from Ukraine, as the suspect in a red notice posted on its website seeking her arrest. The notice says she has a tattoo, possibly of a snake, on her right arm from the shoulder to the elbow. It adds she was born in Ukraine, has dark hair, and speaks German. Her arrest is sought by authorities in Monaco for attempted murder and other charges. On Tuesday, an explosion at an apartment building entrance in Monaco reportedly wounded a Ukrainian tycoon with ties to Russia and two other people, the chief prosecutor in the exclusive Mediterranean country says. I'm Charles de Ledesma.
0: Coming up in just over a minute, another check of your traffic and weather together on the ones, including the latest on why it's so busy at the Alex Fraser Bridge. It's 6:50.
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0: 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Super Safe Disposal Traffic Patrol. Kyle, tell us why it's so busy at the Alex Fraser.
3: Well, I wish I knew why it was so busy on the Alex Fraser Bridge in Maria, but now it appears traffic is moving along much better than it was 10 minutes ago. There's no more delays on your approach from Highway 91 northbound. In fact, most of the volume there has shifted towards the north end of the bridge. So you're slow from before Cliveden right now, where of course four lanes become three, and then you're going to stay slow all the way to the end of the merge from southbound on the 91A. But there's no known incidents to report along the stretch here. It's just all volume moving a bit steadier than it was before. And other than that, the bridge looks A-OK, which is great. And now with more from the 11:30 Rogers Xfinity Internet Traffic Center, here's Leah Halayev.
19: Thanks, Kyle, for that report from the Super Safe Disposal Traffic Patrol. Highway 99 northbound, the off-ramp to Ladner Trunk is still shut down. We had an earlier crash there, and then now they're repairing some hydro lines. So that is still closed. But the 99 itself looks great all the way through the tube and into Richmond. At a Delta, southbound, little slow, halfway, not even halfway, but in between Steveston Highway and the Mylora Golf Course. Queensboro Bridge looks good into New West. You might find a little bit of a slowdown northbound midspan, and I'm wondering if we have a new problem here. If we do, please give me a call at Star 1130, pound 1130, but Stewartson Way looks great westbound. Stalawasa, minor volume approaching 128th on King George, that's it. Portman, I'm not seeing any delays out of Surrey and Langley westbound for the bridge deck and even through the Burnaby Lake stretch. You look fine, just a little bit of volume entering the Cassiar. Heading off the North Shore still looks fine for the Ironworkers and for the Lionsgate Bridge. The Richmond Bridges right now are also looking pretty good. But if you do come upon any issues out there, you have any updates, please do give me a call at Star 1130 or pound 1130. Traffic is brought to you by Central City Fun Park, BC's largest indoor fun park with bowling, laser tag, mini golf, roller skating, family go-karts, and a giant arcade. Central City Fun Park in Surrey.
0: And now over to the Penfolds Roofing and Solar Weather Center with meteorologist Michael Kuss. And Michael, I'm hoping to see a little bit more sunshine than
5: yeah,
0: today.
5: Yeah, I know you're a sun lover, and we're not going to get a lot today, but we will see sun breaking through into the afternoon. Not that hot, 21, 22 degrees, becomes a mix of sun and cloud. Looks like before noon, but definitely into the afternoon. Sometimes it takes a bit of wind and some sun energy to break away the low cloud, and that's what we have lingering around this morning in the wake of yesterday's weather maker that brought that much-needed precipitation today. Today's highs warming up into the low 20s. Tomorrow it's a mainly cloudy sky with the high near 22 degrees. And then we're into full sun on Sunday, Monday, Tuesday. Tuesday we'll get cloud cover coming in late. But those are warm days. Highs of 25 to 27 degrees across the area. And the overnight lows are starting to creep up into early next week as well. Currently we're at 14 degrees. It's still overcast in Surrey, 14 in West Vancouver as well. The afternoon high up to 21.
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0: Thank you so much, everybody. We have Vancouver's number one for breaking news, traffic, and weather. This is 11:30 News Radio Vancouver. Correctional Services of Canada says two inmates were victims of assault at Kent Institution in Agassiz. Now, the attacks took place in two separate incidents this past Sunday and Monday at the Maximum Security Federal Institution. The injured inmates were transported to outside hospitals for treatment. Agassiz RCMP are investigating the incident, and the suspects have been identified. Correctional Service of Canada says it will review the circumstances of the incident and take appropriate action to prevent these incidents in the future. Last night's FIFA World Cup match was another sellout with more than 50,000 people packing in BC Place to see Switzerland beat Algeria 2-0. 11:30's Ben Bugera caught up with fans who didn't seem too bothered by the rain before and after the game.
2: Oh, Switzerland!
13: And with umbrellas in hand, fans going to and from the game were excited for what was the first match of the knockout stage being held here in town.
15: 1-2-3, Viva Algeria! 1-2-3, Viva Algeria!
13: This fan told me after the game it was an amazing experience for him and his son.
16: It was an exciting game, quite an experience. First time we have ever been to a soccer game of this magnitude. The Swiss deserved to win, so I think the result was fair, and it was a great experience. Everything was organized and clean.
13: Vancouver will host just one more game at BC Place in the round of 16 next Tuesday, where Switzerland will play the winner of the Colombia-Ghana game, which kicks off at 6:30 tonight. I'm Ben Bouguera.
0: Meantime, as the nation looks ahead to big Canada-Morocco game tomorrow, will the team's success at the FIFA World Cup lead to an increase of players at the grassroots level, and will the infrastructure be there to support them? Adam Van Coeverden certainly hopes so. The Secretary of State for Sports was a guest on Breakfast Television.
2: Kids are getting way too much screen time and not enough field time and ice time and pool time. We just want them to be able to have friends, you know, make those connections, be physically active, healthy, physically and mentally.
0: Earlier this spring, the federal government announced a multi-million dollar investment to support sports. We have your business news up next.
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0: Now it's time for the Market Minute. Here's Mike Apple.
17: Bay Street's off to a solid start to the Friday trade. In what has been a holiday-shortened work week, the TSX Composite Index is actually testing a record high this morning after the Dow Jones yesterday set its latest record high. The TSX up 294 points in the opening trades. A jump of 0.8% up to 35,257. Leadership group, well, if banks are strong, BMO's up by 1.1%. The gold stock's on the rise for a third day running as the precious metal adds $52 at $41.78. Shares of Agnico up by 1.8% and Kinross up 2.3%. Dollarama's adding 1.1% and the transportation component of the market all climbing. Bombardier, Air Canada, CN, and CP Kansas City. The U.S. markets are closed today for the July 4th holiday. The Dow Jones yesterday was up almost 600 points. We've got the overseas markets in Europe tracking to the best weekly performance in about a month's time. Frankfurt Stax Index up 1.6%, up 161 points, or 0.6%. The price for oil this morning is down 11 cents at $68.58. Electronic on the West Texas crude price. The Citigroup analysts thinking that it could drop as low as $60 per barrel by year end as the backlog through the Strait of Hormuz gets alleviated. Big question is, how quickly can the refiners turn that all around and get gas prices lowered? We're not expecting much change at the pumps in the near term for gas, and especially this weekend with a record-breaking number of Americans hitting the highways for the long holiday weekend. Our Canadian dollar is holding at 70.43 cents U.S. Bitcoin's up 500 at 62,000 U.S. At the Business Center, I'm Mike Eppel.
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4: Good morning. It is Friday, July 3rd. I'm Terry Shins.
0: Along with Maria Vinca, we have 15 degrees and cloudy skies here in Vancouver. Here's what's happening right now.
28: Is it a flip-flop or more reasoned response? Premier David Eby says the provincial government will not push back against Alberta's pipeline proposal to our coast.
4: BC's premier defends a plan to buy thousands of unsold condos, saying it is not a bailout.
0: A 75-year-old man has critical injuries after an assault in Langley.
4: Today's the day when Taylor Swift and Travis Kelce say I do at Madison Square Garden, or is it? We're looking into reports that the power couple already tied the knot in a private ceremony.
7: Vancouver and Toronto got to host World Cup games yesterday. We'll go over all the scores and what's to come later today, plus a quick recap of day two in NHL free agency. Sports at 15.
8: The Toronto stock market TSX composite testing a record this morning with an early gain of almost 300 points. Gold stocks doing the heavy lifting, but all of the sectors on the rise on Bay Street. Business at 26.
0: It is 7:01.
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3: Terry Maria, we got word of a stall semi in Bridge. It's blocking the northbound right lane on 20th Street at 7th Avenue, and traffic is jammed from Stewartson, spilling back there eastbound from the off-ramp from the bridge, as well as westbound on 6th Avenue from 18th. We could use more info, though, on the situation here, so if you're driving by, please give us a call hands-free, start or pound 11:30. As for the Queensboro itself, northbound is slow across the bridge deck, and southbound is slow at the south end because of the cover bumps for ongoing construction. And now with more from the 11:30 Rogers Xfinity Internet Traffic Center, here's Leah Halayev.
19: Thanks, Kyle, for that report from the Super Safe Disposal Traffic Patrol. And now we also still have that northbound Highway 99 off-ramp to Ladner Trunk closed, and that was after an earlier crash, but now they are fixing some hydro lines. But if you're headed down the Massey Tunnel northbound for the Massey Tunnel, you look great out of Delta. It's southbound where you are seeing a bit of a slowdown here, not halfway from the Mylor Golf Course, but getting close to that point from Steveston Highway. The Queensboro Bridge looks good into New West. Westbound on Stewartson looks fine. The Stalowassen Bridge is a little bit of volume approaching 128th over at the Portman at Surrey and Langley westbound. We're not seeing any problems all the way through the Burnaby Lake stretch, but you are going to slow down approaching the Cassiar. Now heading off the North Shore looks good for the Ironworkers and the Lionsgate Bridge. The Richmond Bridge is not seeing any slowdowns there, but if you do come upon an issue, please do give me a call at star 1130 or pound 1130. 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
5: Let's head to the Penfolds Roofing and Solar Weather Center and get the Friday forecast. Here is Michael Coos.
9: Yeah, thanks so much, Terry. Friday forecast is, well, it starts off gray, a little misty out there, especially out in the valley. The farther east you go, the wetter it is. It's not that wet, but the roads are still damp in the valley, starting to dry out around Metro Vancouver. Afternoon high up to 21 under a mix of sun and cloud. Tomorrow, it's a mainly cloudy day to a mix of sun and cloud. Not wet, mind you, and still around seasonal for daytime highs. It's a mild start with the cloud cover around, although it is damp. It's 15 degrees in Richmond, 14 in Burnaby. The afternoon high up to 21.
0: 11:30 news time, 7:04.
5: Our top story: after months of opposition, Premier David Eby says the provincial government will not fight a planned pipeline out of Alberta.
0: 11:30's Dean Rex Seidler says Eby isn't the only critic who now seems to support the once controversial proposal.
28: Eby had been clear there was no way he'd support the proposed pipeline from the other side of the Rockies, but it would appear the route was the main sticking point. Now that Alberta says the pipeline will run from north of Edmonton to Delta, all is well. He admits there was another proverbial fly in the ointment.
10: As I've said before, we recognize our constitutional position, and we do not have the authority to stop a new pipeline.
28: The coastal First Nations were also against it before, but now say with the northern route off the table and the moratorium on oil tankers off the northern coast still in place, the group's leader, Chief Marilyn Slatt of the Heiltsuk Nation, says all is good. I'm Dean Rex Seidler.
5: Meantime, Premier David Eby is defending a joint federal-provincial plan to possibly buy 2,000 unsold condos and convert them to affordable housing, calling it buying on liquidation.
0: The plan has faced criticism from others who call it a bailout for developers. But Eby insists it's not a rescue plan for developers.
10: You're hearing directly from developers that this is not what they asked for. And it is not, from their perspective, a bailout. When you buy something that's on liquidation, you don't say to yourself, I'm supporting a bailout for the store.
0: The buyout is part of a bigger $5 billion housing program planned for BC over the next 10 years.
5: RCMP on the Sunshine Coast are searching for a woman who vanished from a BC ferry yesterday afternoon. Joelle Goldbard was last seen boarding the 235 from Langdale to Horseshoe Bay. But once the vessel got there, she was nowhere to be found. Her vehicle, an orange Subaru, had been abandoned. No one claimed it on that side of the water. The wallet, personal belongings, and cell phone were all found inside that vehicle.
0: 11:30 news time. It's 7:06. We have 15 degrees and cloudy skies here in Vancouver. A vendor whose stall was destroyed in a fire last weekend at the Richmond Night Market is devastated.
4: Our Sarah Jones spoke with 20-year-old Athena Lau, who says she's not sure what to do next.
11: Lau is the founder of AJ's Curated, a clothing store made up of hand-picked luxury streetwear and vintage pieces she's been collecting over the years. Hosting pop-up shops here and there, she took a leap to open a booth at the Richmond Night Market for the first time in April.
12: And it was exciting. Like, I started thinking about, like, oh, I have to design my store because this is more permanent, so I can, like, do more things, right? I can, like, decorate it more, have more, like, elements to it.
11: But just this past Sunday, her booth, along with 13 others, were completely leveled in a devastating fire.
12: It's going to be a long process.
11: Sarah Jones, City News, Richmond.
0: Vancouver City Council is spending big bucks to keep the party on Granville Street going through Labor Day long weekend.
4: The extension of the Granville Street pedestrian zone comes with a price tag of almost $5 million. Councillor Rebecca Bly voted against it.
14: I just cannot bring myself to agree to spend nearly $5 million on 7 weeks when what we hear from people is they feel nickel and dimed in this city right now.
4: Council's also directed staff to look at possibly reactivating the pedestrian zone in November to support a potential Christmas market.
0: A 75-year-old man is in critical condition and Langley RCMP believes he was the victim of an assault. The man was discovered in distress at Park Avenue and Douglas Crescent just before 10 o'clock Wednesday night. Surveillance footage has led investigators to believe the senior citizen was attacked. They're now looking for additional witnesses who were at Park in Douglas between 9:30 and 10 p.m. on Canada Day.
4: Well, homebuyers still in the driver's seat, at least according to the latest numbers from the Fraser Valley Real Estate Board. That group says there are still more than 10,000 homes on the market and prices are down. They've fallen 26% from the peak in 2022. Benchmark price for a home in the region is now about $844,000.
0: And all eyes are on the Big Apple today as Taylor Swift and Travis Kelce are reportedly set to tie the knot at the world's most famous arena. But as we hear from Scott Burnett, the pair may have been too excited to wait.
15: And maybe they did already say yes, with a number of outlets reporting the couple may have opted to get the I do's out of the way early at a private ceremony. Word is that last night, around 100 people attended a rehearsal dinner inside Madison Square Garden. And now we're getting the latest deets on tonight's big event from CNN's Elizabeth Wagmeister.
16: First, a cocktail hour, beginning at 4:30 p.m. Eastern Time, followed by what's expected to be the big Swift-Kelce event. Then, a reception to follow, lasting until the early morning hours.
15: On the wedding watch, I'm Scott Burnett.
4: Your 11:30 Ferry Report is up next. It is 7:09.
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19: A little busy, Maria. We'll start off with Tawson at Swartz Bay. The next sailing here is at 8. It's 86% full, but Tawson to DuPont, 10:15 is the next sailing. It's 91% full, but on Horseshoe Bay to Departure Bay. Now, some spaces just open up on the 8:35. I would jump on that because the next one after that is 8:30 this evening. But you can always find your latest ferry update anytime at vancouver.citynews.ca/traffic.
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3: Well, Terry, I have good news. We are clear of the stalled semi in New West. This was blocking the northbound right lane on 20th Street at 7th Avenue. That only lasted for about 15 minutes or so. So no more delays for northbound. 6th Avenue westbound is still slow from 18th. Northbound over the Queensboro is now slow from Howes to the north end, but it's a steady flow of traffic. And southbound is still slow at the south end because of those pesky cover bumps. And now with more from the 11:30 Rogers Xfinity Internet Traffic Center, here's Leah Halayev.
19: Thanks, Cal, for that report from the Super Safe Disposal Traffic Patrol. On Highway 99 northbound, that off-ramp to Ladner Trunk still shut down, and that was after an earlier crash this morning, but now they're doing some hydro line repairs. But the 99 itself looks great northbound all the way through the tunnel and into Richmond. Southbound has some volume just north of Steveston Highway. The Alex Fraser Bridge in great shape this morning. I'm not seeing any delays in either direction.

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1: 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Get you today's forecast. Yesterday's guaranteed high as well. Here's Michael Coos.
2: Yeah, it was a cool one yesterday, Terry. Only got up to 15.3. We're around 15 in the morning at this time yesterday morning, and then it really didn't rise from there. In fact, it got cooler with the rain coming down through the afternoon. We were calling for 16, so within the range, 15.3 was the official high, $2,700 in the jackpot. It will be warmer today and more sun for sure. In fact, we're starting to see a lightning sky and some breaks of blue along the coast in Richmond and South Delta as well. And we should see more and more of that. But it's a mix of sun and cloud into the afternoon with highs to 20, 21 degrees. Drops down to 14 overnight. Tomorrow we'll get some cloud cover grazing the area once again. Mainly cloudy to a mix of sun and cloud, but dry on Saturday with a high up to 22 and heating up nicely for Sunday. Now, right now we're still at 15 degrees in Richmond, 14 downtown Vancouver. This afternoon's guaranteed high is 21.
1: 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We've got sports and top headlines up next. 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
1: We are cloudy, 14 degrees in Vancouver. Good morning, I'm Terry Shenz.
0: And I'm Maria Vinca. Here's what's happening right now.
1: Premier David Eby says he won't fight Alberta's pipeline proposal to the BC coast in court. He says the plan includes provisions to ensure BC's compensated should anything go wrong. Most importantly, the pipeline would run from north of Edmonton down to the lower mainland and not up to northern BC.
0: Vancouver City Council is spending nearly $5 million to extend the Granville Street pedestrian zone through Labor Day long weekend. The city's hoping people who gathered to enjoy World Cup will keep coming out even after the event itself is long gone.
1: And coming up after sports, another cruise ship is hit by a Noro outbreak. It's 7:15. From Sportsnet 650, home of the Canucks, here's Rajesh Dave.
9: What a round of 32 match over in Toronto yesterday. Yes, Cristiano Ronaldo and Luka Modric battling on Canadian soil with Ronaldo's equalizer from the spot, followed by a stoppage time winner from Gonçalo Ramos. Incredible end as Croatia thought they had the tying goal with injury time winding down, but it was called back for offside thanks to VAR. And that is how Portugal advances with the 2-1 victory. They're going to face Spain next, who were 3-0 winners over Austria earlier in the day. Here in Vancouver, Switzerland took care of Algeria last night 2-0. Their first win beyond the group stage since the mid-50s. They'll face either Colombia or Ghana next. Of course, Canada still making final preparations. Their round of 16 showdown against Morocco is tomorrow in Houston. A quieter day two to NHL free agency after the fireworks of day one. The Canucks with some business, signing Matthew Steinberg to a deal at $850,000 for a year. The headliner, though, Alex Ovechkin back in D.C. for his 22nd season, re-upping with the Capitals at up to $9 million. The Mariners taking care of business against the Angels yesterday with a 1-0 win. They're now getting set to host Toronto, who are coming off an off day. We're also just about 2 weeks away till All-Star festivities, and it's always a big deal when a Canadian gets the center court treatment at Wimbledon. At the All England Club, men's third seed Felix Auger-Aliassime, the only Canadian left in singles, is going to face American Michael Zhang today. Sports at 15 and 45, past every hour, anytime at sportsnet.ca.
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4: 718, another cruise ship has been hit with a norovirus outbreak.
5: The U.S. Centers for Disease Control and Prevention says 102 passengers and 23 crew members on a Princess Cruises ship became infected with norovirus, which is highly contagious with symptoms of vomiting, diarrhea, and stomach pain. The Ruby Princess docked Thursday in San Francisco, following a 20-day trip from San Francisco to Canada and Alaska. Princess Cruises says the Ruby Princess was scheduled to begin its next trip later Thursday, but that the ship would be thoroughly cleaned and disinfected before departing. Officials say there have been several reported outbreaks on cruise ships in the CDC's jurisdiction this year, most from norovirus. I'm Donna Water.
4: Prime Minister Mark Carney and President of the Philippines, Ferdinand Marcos Jr., oversaw the signing of agreements meant to boost economic activity between the two countries. Speaking here in Vancouver, Marcos says the visit couldn't have come at a better time.
6: It is a timely visit because of the increasing engagement of Canada, not only in the Indo-Pacific, but in ASEAN and in Asia in general. And those are elements that we hope to further discuss. We work from a very solid basis in our people-to-people relations.
4: He adds Canada and the Philippines share the same aspirations in terms of what they would want to achieve in the world. An overcrowded bus has slid off a highway in southwestern Pakistan. Authorities say it plunged down into a deep ravine, killing at least 40 people and 8 others are hurt. The bus was carrying passengers who would normally be on it, as well as those from another bus that had earlier broken down. Coming up in 60 seconds, traffic and weather together on the ones. It is 7:20.
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10: Terry, counterflow is in at the Massey Tunnel, of course, so 3 lanes northbound to choose from, and you're zipping by between Delta and Richmond. No delays whatsoever. Southbound is a different story. You'll have just one lane available. That's the right lane. So traffic is crawling right now to mid-tunnel from north of Steveston. Getting close, though, to that Mylora Golf Course, and this is also spilling back eastbound onto Steveston from Number 5 Road. And now with more from the 11:30 Rogers Xfinity Internet Traffic Center, here's Leah Halayev.
11: Thanks, Cal, for that report from the Super Save Disposal Traffic Patrol. And I just got off the phone with a listener, and she said there's a crash on Highway 1 westbound just before 248th in the right lane involving a semi and a cube van. And I am seeing the backup here, not all the way from 264th just yet, but no crews on scene. Just happened, so just be aware of that. Stick to the left lane if you're cruising through that area. If you're headed towards the Alex Fraser, rather, you look great on the 91. Not seeing any delays out of Delta. Very late for the east-west connector. Queensborough Bridge looks fine into New West. Westbound on Stewartson just a little slow from around 20th. Southbound down 20th is slow in pockets from 8th Avenue. The Salawasem, just a little bit of volume northbound on King George Boulevard. It opens up once you get past 128th. And once you get past the crash on Highway 1 westbound in Langley, you're in great shape over the Port Man all the way through the Burnaby Lake stretch, but you will slow down around East Hastings heading into the Cass CR, but light volume heading off the North Shore for the Ironworkers and the Lionsgate Bridge. And I'm not seeing any slowdowns for the Richmond Bridges. But if you do see any issues out there, please do give me a call at Star 1130 or Pound 1130. 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
4: Over to the Penfolds Roofing and Solar Weather Center, the Friday forecast and the weekend as well. Here's Michael Coos.
1: Yeah, Friday, still pretty gray out there, Terry, although we do see some breaks on the satellite imagery just offshore, west of Richmond, around Ladner and Sawasin, starting to lighten up, really socked in through English Bay and beyond through Burrard Inlet. You can't even see the peaks of the North Shore Mountains, but that cloud's going to lift as well. Mix of sun and cloud for the afternoon. Highs in the low 20s, tomorrow about 22 degrees. We'll see another wave of cloud tracking down the coast and working through. It's all sun though on Sunday and Monday with highs up into at least the mid-20s, if not 27, 28 degrees. Monday does look like the warmest day with cloud cover coming in late Tuesday. Still getting up into the mid-20s. Next risk of rain coming next Wednesday. Right now we're 15 degrees in Surrey, 14 in New Westminster. This afternoon's guaranteed high is 21.
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1: And not windy as you head out this morning for your rounds. Into the afternoon, we'll get sunshine. Even late morning becomes a mix of sun and cloud. A comfortable day, up to 20, 21 degrees for daytime highs. And although we have cloud cover tomorrow, it's still going to be dry and seasonal, quite comfortable. The hot day, the sunny day, for the weekend anyway, for your golf rounds coming on Sunday. 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
4: Well, last night was a good night to be a fan of Switzerland. Just like they did with Team Canada last night, the Swiss defeated Algeria in the latest FIFA World Cup match at sold-out BC Place.
12: And despite this being the worst evening weather-wise for fans trying to enjoy the festivities, that didn't stop thousands from streaming, umbrellas in hand, along the seawall towards and later on back from BC Place. Before the game, I asked fans why they were cheering for their teams.
13: I'm supporting Algeria because Switzerland beat Canada.
14: Switzerland's
13: because of their cheese.
12: Now, these fans told me afterwards what they enjoyed the most about Thursday's match.
15: Fantastic game. Great to see World Cup in Vancouver. Just a pleasure to watch.
16: That, like, crazy save on the Switzerland.
15: Yeah, they went goal post to post, basically, with a save.
12: Vancouver has one more game left before the city wraps up hosting duties next Tuesday, with the Swiss making their third appearance in town against either Colombia or Ghana. I'm Ben Bugera.
4: Three-time U.S. Olympian David Hearn has been indicted on charges he maliciously damaged the Lincoln Memorial reflecting pool in Washington, D.C. He's facing a count of destruction of property, and the charge could, theoretically, get him 10 years behind bars. U.S. Attorney for the District of Columbia, Janine Pirro, says Hearn ripped a piece of recently installed sealant on the bottom of the reflecting pool.
17: Did he have any tools, or was it just his bare hands?
18: Right now, we believe it's his bare hands, both hands.
17: So does that indicate, in your belief, that it was probably damaged before, or do you believe that he...
18: He damaged it.
17: Further, but do you believe it had already been damaged before?
18: He damaged the pool.
4: And President Trump had earlier said the sealant on the bottom of the pool would be almost impossible to cut. Now, he says, vandals used a knife or a box cutter to cut a massive gash into the lining. We've got the Market Minute up next.
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14: Shares of Canadian waste management company GFL Environmental are jumping 7% this morning on the TSX. Biggest single-day move for the stock in 15 months, with Bloomberg reporting GFL is considering a potential take-private transaction after drawing interest from buyout firms. The North American waste manager has been speaking with advisors about its options, having received preliminary interest from investment firms in recent months. Bloomberg is not identifying who the possible bidders would be. GFL stock price at $58. It's well below its 52-week high, but up again by about 7% in early trade on Bay Street this morning. The Toronto stock market is not quite at a record, but getting close to one. It's up 340 points at 35,315. That's a jump of 1%. A year-to-date gain for the TSX now over 11%. Sometimes think that the Bay Street market will be quiet with the Wall Street markets off for holiday, as is the case this morning. But Celestica is up 1.25%. The gold stocks are climbing for a third day, with the precious metal up $50 at $41.76 and silver trading above $62 an ounce. Shares of Kinross up 3.2%, Agnico Eagle up 2.25%, and Barrick adding 2%. Price for oil is up 21 cents. It's electronically traded only today at $68.90, so it's a little bit more elevated. Price of the pumps expected to hold steady through the weekend. The Canadian dollar is down 0.1%, 70.43, and after bottoming out below 58,000 at the start of the week, Bitcoin this morning back close to 62,000 US, adding $340. At the Business Center, I'm Mike Eppel.
19: This pothole wasn't born overnight. It began as a small crack, ignored through two winters, fed by rainwater and poor drainage.
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24: Good morning. Thank you so much for joining us. It's Friday, July 3rd. I'm Maria Vinca.
4: And I'm Terry Shen. It's partly cloudy, 14 degrees in Vancouver. Here's what's happening right now.
25: We do not have the authority to stop a new pipeline. That from Premier David Eby as Alberta lays out its plan for a pipeline to the Lower Mainland.
24: Premier David Eby continues to back his plan to buy thousands of unsold condos.
4: A 75-year-old man's badly hurt after an attack in Langley.
24: And Fraser Valley home prices continue to fall.
26: Bring up the speed on all things World Cup, including the thrillers yesterday and what's on the table for today. And it's Seattle versus Toronto at the ballpark. Sports at 45.
14: The TSX adding 350 points, a big move despite Wall Street being closed for holiday. The shares of GFL Environmental spiking 8% on reports the company is considering a take-private bid business at 56.
4: It is 7:31.
24: Now to the 11:30 News Radio Super Safe Disposal Traffic Patrol checking out a crash on Highway 1 in Langley. Here's Kyle Balzer.
10: That's right, Maria and Terry, and this involves a semi and a cubed van. Highway 1 westbound, they're blocking the right lane just before the 248 Street overpass. No word if any crews are on scene, but if you see something, please give us a call, hands-free, star or pound 11:30. Westbound volume is slow right now from 264th. There is a pocket further back in Abbotsford between Bradner and Mount Lima, but no issues to report there. Just remember, of course, to watch out for the lane shifts in between here for the highway expansion construction, and some of the areas might still be slick from the rain rain yesterday, so let's just be careful as we drive out there. And now with more from the 11:30 Rogers Xfinity Internet Traffic Center, here's Leah Halayev.
11: Thanks, Kyle, for that report from the Super Save Disposal Traffic Patrol. On Highway 99, the northbound off-ramp to Ladner Trunk is still shut down. We had an earlier crash this morning, and then now they're just repairing some hydro lines. But the 99 itself is smooth sailing out of Delta. I'm not seeing any slowdowns through the tube and into Richmond. Southbound, you're seeing that typical slowdown over halfway from Steveston Highway to the Mylora Golf Course. But the Alex Fraser, very light volume this Friday morning. I believe everybody's at home because I'm not seeing any backups here. Over at the Queensboro Bridge as well, looking good into New West. Westbound on Stewartson is just a little slow from 20th. The Stalowassen Bridge, a little volume northbound approaching 128th, but that's it. Once you get past the intersection, you look great. Highway 1 through the Burnaby Lake stretch, we're looking fine. You will slow down, though, right around East Hastings, heading into the Cassiar, heading off the North Shore. No slowdowns for the Ironworkers. The Lionsgate Bridge looks fine, and the Richmond Bridges. But as you're driving around this morning, if you do come upon any issues, please do give me a call at Star 1130 or pound 1130. 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
24: And now over to the Penfolds Roofing and Solar Weather Center with meteorologist Michael Coos.
1: Yeah, thanks so much, Maria. It is a gray start to the day, but we're going to get into some sun even later this morning. Definitely this afternoon becomes a mix of sun and cloud. Highs in the low 20s, 20, 21 degrees, so barely up to seasonal. Cloud cover tracking across the area again tomorrow, but the precipitation will be farther to the north, North Island, Central Coast, maybe grazing the northern tip of the Sunshine Coast, but that's about it. The daytime high tomorrow up to 22 degrees. Lots of sun, longer range. Currently, we're at 15 degrees downtown Vancouver. It's also 15 in Port Moody. The afternoon high up to a guaranteed 21.
4: 11:30 News Time, 7:33.
24: Alberta has laid out its plans for a controversial pipeline to our coast, and Premier David Eby says he'll respect it.
4: 11:30's Dean Reg Seidler says it's a flip-flop from Eby, who all along has been dead set against the proposal from the other side of the Rockies.
25: The reasons were many, or they seem to be. Eby was most critical about a northern route to Prince Rupert or Kitimat, but it looks like the change to the southern route has made a big difference. The pipeline, if it's ever built, will run from north of Edmonton to Delta, which means the moratorium on oil tankers off the northern coast doesn't need to be touched.
2: We recognize our constitutional position, and we do not have the authority to stop a new pipeline. We will not be going to court to fight a pipeline project.
25: The switch to the southern route is also getting a passing grade from the head of the Coastal First Nations group, also against the $43 billion project using the northern route. Chief Marilyn Sled of the Heiltsuk Nation says, quote, "We applaud BC Premier David Eby for his leadership in upholding the oil tanker ban, and we thank Prime Minister Carney for recognizing the importance of our coast." I'm Dean Rexeter.
24: Meantime, Premier Eby is also defending a joint plan by Ottawa and the province to buy more than 2,000 unsold condos, saying it's more like a liquidation purchase.
4: Now, the idea has been criticized as a bailout for developers, but Eby says that is not the case. He's insisting the purchases will only be made if they're below the cost of constructing new affordable housing.
2: I would like the opportunity to actually launch this program so that British Columbians and Canadians can see it. This is an opportunity for us to recognize the reality that people can't wait for housing.
4: Condo conversion plan, part of a $5 billion infrastructure funding announcement made last month, scheduled to be rolled out over the next 10 years. No purchases will be made in Vancouver.
24: The Sunshine Coast RCMP has a mystery on their hands. They're trying to figure out what happened to a 51-year-old woman whose vehicle was found abandoned on a BC ferry yesterday. Mounties say Joelle Goldbart got on the 235 sailing from Langdale but was not on board when it docked at Horseshoe Bay. Goldbart's wallet, personal belongings, and cell phone were located inside of the car. Anyone who has any contact with Goldbart prior or has information that would help in locating her, they're being asked to call the Sunshine Coast RCMP.
4: 7:36, 14 degrees, and some cloud cover downtown, and the Richmond Night Market is expected to be open this weekend after a fire destroyed several stalls early Sunday morning.
24: Our Sarah Jones is speaking with one vendor, Athena Lau, who isn't sure what the future holds.
3: What was set to be an exciting opportunity to expand her business has since turned into a nightmare.
5: So it was really heartbreaking.
3: The blaze started early Sunday morning next to a power station within the market, causing extensive damage to nearby retailers. In a statement to City News, the night market founder says it's been a difficult and stressful experience. Unfortunately for the vendors impacted, it's a long road ahead to recovery.
5: I can't really go back there. It's going to take me a while to, you know, recuperate everything. So we don't know, like, what's going to happen from here, honestly. I'm hearing some vendors are going to go back. Some aren't.
3: Lau says that while she had liability insurance, she didn't have other coverage, leading her to start a fundraiser to try and recuperate her losses. Sarah Jones, City News, Richmond.
4: Well, what started as a World Cup attraction is becoming a summer-long feature. Vancouver City Council's voted to extend the Granville Street pedestrian zone right through Labor Day.
24: Councillor Rebecca Bly, who voted against the motion, says other areas of the city are being neglected.
6: On September 6th, when this all comes to an end, we're going to wonder, where did that almost $5 million go? Gastown, for an example, we have spent $17 million over 4 years to enhance that area for their pedestrianization. 17 over 4 years. This is asking for five for 7 weeks.
24: The city says it will continue working with the province, the Liquor and Cannabis Regulation Branch, and TransLink to secure the approvals needed to implement the expansion.
4: Mounties in Langley are looking for witnesses as they try to figure out who assaulted a senior citizen who is now critically injured. The 75-year-old victim discovered Wednesday night at Park Avenue and Douglas Crescent. Police have not described the injuries that the senior sustained. While they have gathered surveillance video, police believe there are witnesses out there, and police are asking them to come forward.
24: Home prices in the Fraser Valley continue to fall. The latest numbers from the local real estate board suggest the average sale price has plunged 26% from its peak in 2022. Now, in June, it dropped another 1% compared to the year before, but the Fraser Valley Real Estate Board says there is one bright spot. Sales were up last month.
4: And here's your chance to see a future Major League Baseball Hall of Famer. Toronto Blue Jays' Max Scherzer will take the mound today for the Vancouver Canadiens. Three-time Cy Young Award winner will be over at Nat Bailey Stadium as he recovers from a back injury. He's expected to join his Blue Jays teammates on the weekend when they take on the Mariners down in Seattle.
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11: Well, Maria, Peace Arch, Pack Highway in Sumas, only 5 minutes southbound into the States right now. That's all you have to wait. But, and of course, our Aldergrove doesn't open up till 8. But back into Canada, it looks like Peace Arch is sitting at about a 20-minute wait. Pack Highway in Sumas are only 5. And, of course, Aldergrove isn't open. But you can always find your latest border wait time anytime at vancouver.citynews.ca/border.
4: Coming up in 60 seconds, traffic and weather together on the ones. 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
10: Well, Maria, watch out for a crash on Highway 1 westbound through Langley involving a semi and a cubed van. This is blocking the westbound right lane at the 248th Street overpass. If you have an update on this crash, we greatly appreciate the call. Hands free, of course, at start or pound 11:30. Until then, traffic is still slow from 264, but it's not as dense as it was 10 minutes ago. Further back in Abbotsford, there is a delay from Mount Lima to Bradner Road, but that's because of the lane shifts for highway expansion construction. And now with more from the 11:30 Rogers Xfinity Internet Traffic Center, here's Leah Halayev.
11: Well, thanks, Cal, for that report from the Super Save at Disposal Traffic Patrol. We're still done with that closure. Highway 99 northbound, the off-ramp to Ladner Trunk after an earlier crash, and now they're working on the hydro lines. But the 99 itself out of Delta looks great all the way through the tube and into Richmond. Southbound is slow over halfway from Steveston Highway to the Mylora Golf Course. And the Alex Fraser Bridge is in good shape. I'm not seeing any delays in either direction. Queensboro has a little bit of volume from the south end heading northbound, but it lets up about mid-span. I believe it's just volume. Westbound on Stewartson now, you're slow from 6th Avenue. Over at the Stalowassen Bridge, we're looking great here. No delays out of New West or Surrey as well. Northbound, you're looking fine. Just a tiny bit of volume approaching 128th. If you're headed through the Burnaby Lake stretch of Highway 1 westbound, you will slow down right around Hastings heading into the Cassiar. Not looking too bad for the Lionsgate and the Ironworkers heading off the North Shore. I'm not really seeing any slowdowns there or the Richmond Bridges. But if you do spot an issue, please do give me a call at star 1130 or pound 1130. I do appreciate the updates. 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
24: Now over to the Penfolds Roofing and Solar Weather Center. A check on the forecast. Here's meteorologist Michael Kuth.
1: Yeah, thanks so much, Maria. It's overcast still out there now and a little misty in spots, but the afternoon looks quite nice. Mix of sun and cloud, highs between 19 and 21, so not sweltering and a bit of a breeze out there. We need a bit of that breeze to blow out some of the low cloud. Tomorrow we'll get cloud cover moving through, but the risk of rain is pretty much negligible, non-existent. 22 the high, sunshine on the way as we hit Sunday. It's mainly sunny and up to 25 degrees. Right now we're 15 degrees downtown Vancouver, 14 in New Westminster. The afternoon guaranteed high is 21.
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24: 15 degrees and cloudy skies here in Vancouver. Good morning. I'm Maria Vinca.
4: And I'm Terry Shins. Here's what's happening right now.
24: An about-face from Premier David Eby on Alberta's controversial pipeline plan to our coast. It looks like the change to the southern route has made a big difference. Eby was most critical about a northern route to Prince Rupert or Kitimat.
4: Langley RCMP tried to figure out who's responsible for an attack on a senior in that community. A 75-year-old man was found in critical condition near Park Avenue and Douglas Crescent Wednesday night.
24: And coming up after sports.
22: Supporters braved the rain in Vancouver Thursday night as Switzerland and Algeria faced each other in the round of 32 at BC Place.
24: It is now time for sports from Sportsnet 650, the home of the Canucks. Here's Rajesh Dave.
0: The last game in Toronto for the World Cup might just been the best all-tournament. Incredible finish. Portugal's Gonçalo Ramos, who subbed on for Cristiano Ronaldo, of all people, scoring in stoppage time for the lead. They kept playing, and Croatia thought they'd tied it very late, except VAR said it was offside. So Portugal escapes with a narrow 2-1 win, and you can see Luka Modric letting it all sink in after the game. His final World Cup match at the age of 40, Portugal's now going to play Spain, who blanked Austria 3-0 earlier in the day. While Switzerland's enjoyed making Vancouver its second home here, beating Algeria 2-0 last night, they stay at BC Place for their round of 16 fixture on Tuesday, where they'll face the winner of either Ghana or Colombia. That game's later today on the schedule. After the five players the Canucks brought on day one of NHL free agency, the team with just one move yesterday, signing Matthew Steinberg to a one-year deal at $850,000. The big one yesterday, the Capitals re-upping Alex Ovechkin for another year. While the Mariners completed the sweep of the Angels yesterday with a 1-0 win, Bryce Miller with a no-hitter into the seventh. Seattle moves into a tie with the Rangers for the division. After an off day, the Blue Jays begin their pre-All-Star break road trip, though it might not feel like one. Usually a big Toronto turnout in Seattle, where they've won five straight during the regular season. They'll go head-to-head at 7. And just one Canadian singles player left at Wimbledon. Men's third seed Felix Auger-Aliassime will be on center court today against American Michael Zhang. Sports at 15 and 45 past every hour, anytime at sportsnet.ca.
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24: We begin overseas. The death toll is still rising from a Russian attack on Kyiv early Thursday morning. At least 27 people were killed and more than 100 others hurt, according to Ukrainian officials. Reporter Britt Klenit was in Ukraine as the attack unfolded, but has since left the country.
23: After hearing the warnings from President Zelensky the night before, many Ukrainians, they were preparing for this, you know, this kind of large-scale attack from Russia. Now, dozens of people are still injured, including two children.
24: Dozens more are missing, maybe trapped under the rubble of buildings destroyed in the drone and missile attack. A person has now been charged for problems plaguing the renovation of the Lincoln Memorial reflecting pool in Washington, D.C. Mary Bruce reports three-time U.S. Olympian David Hearn has been indicted on a single count of destruction of property worth over $1,000.
23: President Trump claims
25: they came in with box cutters and they cut it up.
23: Reporters asking U.S. Attorney Jeanine Pirro what Hearn allegedly used.
26: Did he have any tools or was it just his bare hands?
28: Right now, we believe it's his bare hands, both hands.
26: So does that indicate in your belief that it was probably damaged before, or do you believe that he...
28: Oh, he damaged it.
26: Further, but do you believe it had already been damaged before?
28: He damaged the pool.
23: Hearn told ABC News he was biking near the pool when he saw a piece of loose paint in the water and reached out and touched the end.
24: In recent days, White House officials have tried to paint Hearn as an extremist, calling him, quote, a deranged individual suffering from a severe case of Trump derangement syndrome. Coming up in just over a minute, another check of your traffic and weather together on the ones. And Kyle has some good news for those of you and on Highway 1 in Langley. It's 7:50.
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24: 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Super Safe Disposal Traffic Patrol checking out a crash on Highway 1 in Langley. Here's Kyle Balzer.
6: Well, Maria, I've got good news. We are clear of this crash involving a semi and a cubed van in Langley. That blocked the Highway 1 westbound right lane at the 248th Street overpass for about 30 minutes or so. No delays here for westbound anymore. In fact, you are clear sailing all the way to the Portman Bridge. It's still getting out of Abbotsford, though. You have delays between Bradner and Mount Lehman, and that's because of the lane shifts for the Highway Expansion Project. And now with more from the 11:30 Rogers Xfinity Internet Traffic Center, here's Leah Halayev.
11: Thanks, Cal, for that report from the Super Safe Disposal Traffic Patrol. We saw the closure of the Highway 99 northbound off-ramp to Ladner Trunk in Delta after an earlier crash, and now they're doing those hydro line repairs. But the 99 itself looks great out of Delta northbound all the way through the tube and into Richmond. Pardon me, southbound for the Massey Tunnel, you are slow right around the Mylor Golf Course. Alex Fraser Bridge is in good shape right now on the 91. Not seeing any delays out of Delta. Smooth sailing for you. If you're headed towards the Queensboro Bridge, just a little bit of volume northbound at the south end. That's pretty much it. Westbound on Stewart's and Slow from around 6th Avenue. The Stalawasim northbound, just a little volume approaching 128th. Over through the Burnaby Lake stretch of Highway 1 westbound, we look fine, but you are going to slow down in between East 1st and East Hastings heading into the Cass AR right now. Heading off the North Shore, though, looks good for both the Ironworkers and the Lionsgate Bridge. And I'm checking out the Richmond Bridge. Not seeing any slowdowns in either directions, but if you do spot something, please give me a call at star 1130 or pound 1130. Traffic is brought to you by Central City Fun Park, BC's largest indoor fun park with bowling, laser tag, mini golf, roller skating, family go-karts, and a giant arcade. Central City Fun Park in Surrey.
24: And over to the Penfolds Roofing and Solar Weather Center. Attack on the five-day forecast with meteorologist Michael Coos.
1: Yeah, thanks, Maria. It's a great start to the day, but we're into sun before noon, and we're already starting to see some breaks along the coast, closer to Richmond and down into South Delta. Daytime highs up 21 degrees today with that mix of sun and cloud. More cloud coming through tomorrow. It's a mix of sun and cloud to mainly cloudy, not totally overcast and not a heavy overcast with precipitation North Island and north toward the north coast. 22 the high on Saturday, mainly sunny, and 25 on Sunday. Monday, the hottest day in the forecast, up to as warm as 27 under a mainly sunny sky. And even with increasing cloud coming Tuesday, we're still in that warm pocket of air. So even close to the coast, we should be around 26. There is a chance for showers coming in next Wednesday. Right now we're at 15 degrees still in Surrey, 15 in Burnaby, and 15 in Sawasin. The afternoon guaranteed high is 21.
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24: 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A sold-out BC Place was again in the spotlight last night as Switzerland beat Algeria 2-0 at the FIFA World Cup. Our Ben Bugera joins us with fan reaction from before and after last night's match.
7: 1-2-3, viva l'Algérie! 1-2-3, viva l'Algérie!
22: And the pouring rain clearly didn't stop fans from enjoying themselves during pregame festivities and even afterwards outside Science World at Creekside Park. These fans made their way to Vancouver just to cheer on their teams at BC Place.
8: My country team is Algeria.
9: Both teams have a good chance, but I think Switzerland is a bit the edge of it, you know, I have to say. So I'm looking forward and very, very much excited.
22: Well, it was disappointment for some. Fans after the match said they had a really great experience taking in some round of 32 action.
8: But, you know, I enjoyed the game and it was a good game and Switzerland deserved to win.
22: There's just one more match at BC Place next Tuesday with Switzerland playing for the third time in Vancouver against either Ghana or Colombia. I'm Ben Bugera.
24: With only one World Cup game left to be played in Canada, there's been talk about the legacy of the tournament in this country. Secretary of State for Sports Adam Vancouverden was on Breakfast Television.
10: Being able to co-host the biggest sporting event of the year this year has been an amazing
4: 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We should be very proud of ourselves.
24: While Toronto's World Cup schedule is over, we have one more game here at BC Place. We have your business news up next.
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12: Shares of Canadian waste management company GFL Environmental are jumping 7% this morning on the TSX. Biggest single-day move for the stock in 15 months, with Bloomberg reporting GFL is considering a potential take-private transaction after drawing interest from buyout firms. The North American waste manager has been speaking with advisors about its options, having received preliminary interest from investment firms in recent months. Bloomberg is not identifying who the possible bidders would be. GFL stock price at $58. The Toronto stock market is not quite at a record, but getting close to one. It's up 340 points, 35,315. That's a jump of 1%. A year-to-date gain for the TSX now over 11%. Sometimes think that the Bay Street market will be quiet with the Wall Street markets off for holiday, as is the case this morning. But Celestica is up 1.25%. The gold stocks are climbing for a third day, with the precious metal up $50 at $41.76 and silver trading above $62 an ounce. Shares of Kinross up 3.2%, Agnico Eagle up 2.3%, and Barrick adding 2%. Price for oil's up 21 cents. It's electronically traded only today at $68.90, so it's a little bit more elevated. Price of the pump's expected to hold steady through the weekend. The Canadian dollar is down a tenth of a cent, 70.43, and after bottoming out below 58,000 at the start of the week, Bitcoin this morning back close to 62,000 U.S., adding $340. At the Business Center, I'm Mike Apple.
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20: Good morning. It is Friday, July 3rd. I'm Terry Shenz.
24: And I'm Maria Vinka. We have 15 degrees, cloudy skies here in Vancouver. Here's what's happening right now.
27: Premier David Eby says the provincial government will not fight Alberta's pipeline proposal to our coast. The key seems to be the chosen route.
20: BC's premier is defending a plan to buy thousands of unsold condos. He says it is not a bailout.
24: Langley RCMP looking for suspects after an attack on a 75-year-old man.
20: And the Granville Street pedestrian zone will live on well after FIFA World Cup is gone.
0: So much more to come from the World Cup with an absolute thriller over in Toronto, plus the latest from the Canucks and free agency, Sports at 15.
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20: 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Very good morning to Kyle Balzer.
6: And a very good morning to you, Terry, Maria, and to you, Metro Vancouver commuters. We're taking a look at the Ironworkers Memorial Bridge. You're crawling on the Vancouver side from First Avenue to the south end, but no known incidents to report. It's very dense through the Cassiar Tunnel as you merge left for the through lanes, and the Cassiar Connector is backed up halfway from Hastings to the merge. You're clear sailing to the upper levels, but please be careful. There's some construction going on that left shoulder between Mountain Highway and Lynn Valley. That's ongoing until 9 p.m. this evening. And now with more from the 11:30 Rogers Xfinity Internet Traffic Center, here's Leah Halayev.
11: Thanks, Kyle, for that report from the Super Save Disposal Traffic Patrol. And thanks for the phone call. It sounds like we have a stalled vehicle northbound on Highway 99 out just on the Richmond side of the tunnel in the counterflow lane off to the side, but there is a tow truck on scene, so that might block traffic shortly. Just be aware of that. But speaking of the 99, you look great out of Delta, though. Anyway, southbound is slow from Maryland just short of the Mylora Golf Course. Now, on the 99 northbound off-ramp to Ladner Trunk, that is still shut down after an earlier crash. They are doing some repairs for hydro lines at this time. Alex Fraser Bridge looks good right now in both directions. The Queensborough Bridge, no delays into New West. Westbound on Stewartson is only seeing some volume from 20th Street. Stalawasa, minimal volume here on King George Boulevard, heading towards 128th. It's just a little bit of volume. Highway 1 through the Burnaby Lake stretch westbound, you're looking fine, but you will tap on the brakes in pockets in between East Hastings and East First Avenue. Heading off the North Shore looks good right now. Lionsgate Bridge looks fine, and the Richmond Bridges, I don't see any slowdowns. But if you do spot a problem, please do give me a call at star 1130 or pound 1130 and let me know what you are seeing out there. 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
1: Great morning to you too, Terry. Sun is breaking through in Richmond and South Delta especially, and even pockets around South Surrey. We'll get more and more sun into the afternoon. Becomes a mix of sun and cloud today. High up to 21 degrees tomorrow. Mainly cloudy to a mix of sun and cloud with a high near 22. Heating up on Sunday. Currently we're 15 degrees in New Westminster, 15 downtown Vancouver. The guaranteed high is 21.
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20: This is into 11:30 News Radio. Metro Vancouver isn't saying anything yet, but the union representing its outdoor workers says there was a major issue at the Iona Island wastewater treatment plant in Richmond that led to raw sewage getting into the ocean.
24: Bill Tillman with the Greater Vancouver Regional District Employees Union says things went sideways around 3:30 in the afternoon.
3: Unfortunately, there's six bar screens or gates that take out the heavy sledge and grit, etc. They were all out. And so Metro Vancouver was forced to dump the wastewater, the raw wastewater, untreated out into the ocean through the outflow.
24: He isn't sure why the screens went offline or how much raw sewage was released, but he says is, quote, wasn't an insignificant amount. 11:30 News Radio has reached out to the regional district for more details on what happened.
20: Well, despite being highly critical of it for months on end, Premier David Eby says he won't push back against Alberta's plans for a controversial pipeline to our coast.
24: 11:30's Zemrek Seidler says the change in tune seems to be linked to where the pipeline will be built.
27: EB had been adamant a northern route wasn't going to get a thumbs up from Victoria. Coastal First Nations were also against it. Both focused on the ban on oil tankers off our northern coast, and EB noted a pipeline to Prince Rupert or Kitimat would mess up some big plans the provincial government had. But Alberta says the $43 billion pipeline will travel from north of Edmonton to Delta, which was good news for EB.
5: It ensures that the northern tanker ban stays in place. And it ensures that if a pipeline goes ahead, that British Columbians are fairly compensated for the environmental risks we would take on any new pipeline project.
27: For his part, Prime Minister Mark Carney says the proposed route makes the most sense. If it gets built, the line would see a million barrels a day flow through it with the oil shipped off to global markets. I'm Dean Reichsiegler.
20: Thank you, Dean. Meantime, Premier David Eby continues to insist a joint federal-provincial plan to possibly buy 2,000 unsold condos allows for the province to provide people with cheaper and faster access to affordable housing.
24: The province and Ottawa have faced criticism that the program is a bailout for developers, a claim that Eby has repeatedly rejected.
5: These condos will be purchased, And so we're seeking to purchase a small number of them to make them available for affordable housing at a price we could not build them for and on a timeline we could not deliver them on.
24: Prime Minister Mark Carney is also defending the plan, saying the condo buyouts will only take place if it makes sense and there is flexibility on how affordable housing is delivered in BC.
20: Sunshine Coast RCMP looking for a woman who disappeared on a BC ferry. Joelle Goldbard's vehicle was found abandoned yesterday afternoon on the 235 ferry from Langdale to Horseshoe Bay. No one claimed the vehicle. No one matching her description was seen nearby. Her wallet, personal belongings, and cell phone were found inside the vehicle.
24: 11:30 news time. It is now 8:06. We have 15 degrees, cloudy skies here in Vancouver. Vendors who lost everything in a fire at the Richmond Night Market last weekend are wondering what's next. Our Sarah Jones is speaking with one of them.
7: It's really heartbreaking. I was like, in like a lot of shock.
8: 20-year-old Athena Lau is the founder of AJ's Curated, a clothing store made up of hand-picked luxury streetwear and vintage pieces she's been collecting over the years. The damage contained to a small area, the night market was able to reopen later that day to the public. In a statement to City News, the night market founder says it's been a difficult and stressful experience. Unfortunately for the vendors impacted, it's a long road ahead to recovery.
7: I can't really go back there. It's going to take me a while to, you know, recuperate everything. So we don't know, like, what's going to happen from here, honestly.
8: Sarah Jones, City News, Richmond.
20: Vancouver City Council is spending nearly $5 million to extend the Granville Street pedestrian zone through Labor Day long weekend. But not everybody on council is supportive.
24: Councillor Rebecca Bly, who voted against the motion, says other neighborhoods are being left out.
9: Small businesses are struggling right across this city, in Marple, in East Village, in Strathcona. How do you think they would feel if they knew that we would be agreeing to spending close to $700,000 a week? I think they would find that egregious.
24: Council has also directed staff to look at reactivating the pedestrian zone in November to possibly go along with a Christmas market.
20: Langley RCMP are investigating after a 75-year-old man was assaulted, left in critical condition. Mounties say the senior was discovered in distress Wednesday night at Park Avenue and Douglas Crescent. They say video indicates he'd been assaulted. They're looking for witnesses who were in that neighborhood between 9:30 and 10 p.m. on Canada Day to give them a call.
24: And it continues to be a struggle for anyone trying to sell a home. The latest numbers from the Fraser Valley Real Estate Board suggest while sales were up in June compared to May, the average sale price fell. It says the benchmark price has plunged 26% from its peak in 2022. Across the region in June, the average number of days to sell a single-family detached home was 37 days. It was 33 days for a townhome and 38 days for a condo.
20: Your 11:30 Ferry Report is next. It is 8:09.
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11: Well, not too bad right now, Maria. Tawson to Swords Bay, the next sailing's at 9, and it's 82% full. Now Tawson to Duke Point, 10:15 is the next sailing. It's 90% full. And Horseshoe Bay to DeBarge Bay, as of right now, you're going to have to wait all the way till 8:30 this evening. But you can always find your latest ferry update anytime at vancouver.citynews.ca/traffic.
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6: Well, Terry, we've got this stalled vehicle northbound on Highway 99 on the Richmond side of the Massey Tunnel. This is off to the shoulder from the counterflow lane just as you exit the tube, and a tow truck is on scene. Looks like police and road crews are here as well, but there's no major delays. You're still zipping by out of Delta with three lanes available. Southbound is still crawling from Mylora Golf Course, of course, with the one lane for the tunnel, but now you have this visual distraction as well. And now with more from the 11:30 Rogers Xfinity Internet Traffic Center, here's Leah Halayev.
11: Thanks, Cal, for that report from the Super Safe Disposal Traffic Patrol. Now, we do have a new problem. We have a stall in Coquitlam eastbound on Highway 1 at Brunette Avenue, blocking the HOV lane, but really not seeing much for volume-wise there. Just be aware of that. Stick to the other lanes. If you're headed towards the Massey Tunnel, as you heard from Kyle, but we do have that northbound off-ramp from Highway 99 to Ladner Trunk still closed, and that was after an earlier crash. They're working on the hydro lines. Head over to the Alex Fraser Bridge right now. You're in great shape. I'm not seeing any delays in either direction. Queensboro Bridge has light volume into New West. Westbound on Stewart's and just a little volume around 20th Street. Stalo Awesom, no delays really out of Surrey. Northbound on King George Boulevard all the way into New West for you. And for the Portman out of Surrey and Langley westbound, we're looking fine all the way through the Burnaby Lake stretch. Just a little bit of volume now entering into the Cassiar. Light volume heading off the North

0: from breaking through. So some shadows already and a mix of sun and cloud late morning. As early as 10 or 11, we'll see more and more sun developing. Mix of sun and cloud this afternoon. Highs between 19 and 21. So not sweltering, but way warmer than yesterday and nowhere near as wet. Tomorrow, it's mainly cloudy to a mix of sun and cloud with a high of 22. Heating up on Sunday. Sunday and Monday will at least be into the mid-20s. Currently in Langley, we're at 15 degrees. Still a fair amount of cloud around. Burnaby's also at 15. The afternoon guaranteed high is 21.
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1: We've got some cloud cover, 14 degrees in Vancouver. Good morning, I'm Terry Shentz.
11: And I'm Maria Vinca. Here's what's happening right now.
1: Union representing outdoor workers says there was a major issue at the Iona Island wastewater treatment plant in Richmond that led to raw sewage entering the ocean. Metro Vancouver confirms a service disruption and says repair work is well underway.
11: Premier David Eby says he will respect Alberta's plan for a controversial pipeline to our coast. If it ever gets built, the line would run from north of Edmonton to the lower mainland. The Prime Minister Mark Carney's agreement with BC includes a promise to uphold the tanker ban on the northern coast. Eby now says he won't fight this pipeline proposal in court.
1: Time now for sports from Sportsnet 650, home of the Canucks.
12: Absolute scenes in Toronto Stadium yesterday. The final match in the six of this World Cup. And what an incredible finish. The fans got to see Cristiano Ronaldo score from the spot he left and his replacement, Gonzalo Ramos, with the injury time go-ahead goal for Portugal. Croatia thought they'd tied it with about 13 minutes into stoppage time, but the dreaded VAR confirmation was that it was offside. So Portugal 2, Croatia 1. That's it for Luka Modric. Ronaldo's group to face Spain next. At BC Place here, the Swiss 2-0 winners over Algeria as they prep for either Colombia or Ghana. That's one of three games on the sked today. We've also got Egypt versus Australia and Argentina taking on Cabo Verde. The Canadian team with one more sleep until the biggest match in the history of the men's program, the round of 16 showdown against Morocco tomorrow. Not quite as much news in the NHL compared to Wednesday, but there was some. The Canucks signing Matthew Steinberg to a one-year deal at $850,000. Alex Ovechkin back in D.C. for his 22nd season with the Capitals, while Jakub Dobish signed a three-year extension with the Habs. The Mariners finished off the Angels yesterday with a 1-0 win. Bryce Miller holding it down with a no-hitter as Seattle moves into a tie with Texas for the division lead. The Blue Jays will face those same Mariners today in their first of nine before the All-Star break. And some Raptors news. Keep an eye on Tuesday, July 7th, as in the number 7, which will probably never be worn again by a Toronto player. Kyle Lowry is expected to sign a one-day deal to retire as a Raptor. Sports at 15 and 45, past every hour or anytime at sportsnet.ca.
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1: At 18, the death toll still rising from a Russian attack on Kyiv early Thursday morning. At least 27 people were killed and more than 100 others hurt. That's according to Ukrainian officials. Reporter Britt Kledid was in Ukraine as the attack unfolded, but has since left the country.
2: After hearing the warnings from President Zelensky the night before, many Ukrainians, they were preparing for this, you know, this kind of large-scale attack from Russia. Now, dozens of people are still injured, including two children.
1: Dozens more are missing, perhaps trapped under the rubble of collapsed buildings. Interpol has named a suspect in a Monaco bombing that reportedly targeted a Russia-linked Ukrainian tycoon.
3: Interpol has identified Anastasia Berezovska, a 39-year-old woman from Ukraine, as the suspect in a red notice posted on its website seeking her arrest. The notice says she has a tattoo, possibly of a snake, on her right arm from the shoulder to the elbow. It adds, she was born in Ukraine, has dark hair and speaks German. Her arrest is sought by authorities in Monaco for attempted murder and other charges. On Tuesday, an explosion at an apartment building entrance in Monaco reportedly wounded a Ukrainian tycoon with ties to Russia and two other people, the chief prosecutor in the exclusive Mediterranean country says. I'm Charles de Ledesma.
1: Well, it's been the worst kept secret of the year, perhaps, but there are rumors the world's, or one of the world's most famous couples may have pulled a fast one ahead of their big day in the Big Apple.
4: This is our place. We made the rules.
5: So all the clues so far have pinpointed that Taylor Swift and Travis Kelce are holding a massive wedding party tonight inside Madison Square Garden. But as we hear from ABC's Andrea Fuji, did the pair already do the I do's in private?
6: This morning, reports Taylor Swift and Travis Kelce are already husband and wife. Some news outlets saying the two tied the knot in a private, small ceremony ahead of today's big event at Madison Square Garden.
5: There are multiple reports that the couple held their rehearsal dinner last night at the famous arena, where Swifties have been gathering all week. On The Wedding Watch, I'm Scott Burnett.
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9: Ulterior, a tow truck is on scene to a stalled vehicle on the Richmond side of the Massey Tunnel. This is northbound off to the shoulder from the counterflow lane. It's just as you exit the tube, but no delays for northbound behind this. You have three lanes through the tunnel right now. Please pass with caution, though, if you are choosing to use the counterflow lane. Southbound is backed up from Mylora Golf Course with the visual distraction and, of course, the one lane right now into Delta. And now with more from the 11:30 Rogers Xfinity Internet Traffic Center, here's Leah Halayev.
10: Well, thanks, Kyle, for that report from the Super Safe Disposal Traffic Patrol. We also have a stall in Coquitlam on Highway 1. This is eastbound at Brunette Avenue, blocking the HOV lane, but as of volume-wise, really not a lot there. If you're headed towards the Alex Fraser Bridge, you look great northbound out of Delta all the way into Richmond. The Queensboro Bridge looks fine into New West. Westbound on Stewartson still right around 20th. Stall awesome. No delays there. For the Portman out of Serene Langley westbound, you look good all the way through the Burnaby Lake stretch as well. Heading off the North Shore for the Ironworkers and the Lions Gate Bridge, no issues. Richmond Bridge is look fine. We do still, though, have the 99 northbound off-ramp to Ladner Trunk still shut down after an earlier crash, though. They're working on the hydro lines now, but as you're cruising around, if you do spot a problem, please do give me a call at star 1130 or pound 1130. Traffic is brought to you by Lazy Boy. 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Long live the lazy in North Van, Coquitlam, Richmond, and Langley.
1: Let's head down down to the Penfolds Roofing and Solar Weather Center. Michael Kuss is here. Canadians play today.
11: Mm-hmm.
1: Max Scherzer.
11: Max Scherzer.
1: Yeah, 105 start this afternoon.
11: We tried to get tickets. I mean, the second we heard sold out immediately.
1: Yeah.
11: I mean, it might be the highest priced reseller ticket for a Vancouver Canadiens game ever, maybe. Like, we're talking several hundred dollars to get a ticket. $300-$400 I've seen on some reseller sites to go to the Nooner at the Nat, and the weather's coming around amazingly. This is so rare because, of course, the Blue Jays are playing in Seattle. Otherwise, they don't send rehab starts out to the West Coast. But for this one scenario, Scherzer's going to start today and then go down to Seattle either right after the game or tomorrow and then join the Blue Jays there for their three-game set against the Mariners. Absolutely amazing. Lucky for those that are going to be there. It's still going to be at least partly cloudy, but dry for the game. Should be fantastic scenes down there. Temperatures warming up to 21 this afternoon. Tomorrow's mainly cloudy to a mix of sun and cloud with a high of 22, and then sunshine on Sunday and again on Monday. Tuesday's a mix of sun and cloud with a high of 26. Currently it's 15 degrees in Burnaby, 15 downtown Vancouver. Still mainly cloudy. The guaranteed high is 21.
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1: Got all your top stories coming up momentarily. 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Pretty cloudy downtown. 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
11: Yeah, Terry, it's a great start to the day, but conditions are comfortable because all the cloud cover has been mild, 15 to 17 degrees already. This afternoon, with that mix of sun and cloud and a little bit of a breeze blowing, should be fantastic for your afternoon tee off. Sunset's not until 9:21. More cloud tomorrow, lots of sun and heat filling in for Sunday as you plan out your weekend golf. What we're looking at right now, temperatures are still in the mid-teens and still cloudy, but not wet by any means around Metro Vancouver. 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
1: Well, you may find more money in your bank account this morning. Our Cormac McSweeney says the first regular payment of the new groceries and essentials benefit has now gone out to some Canadians.
12: So eligible households already got a one-time payment in early June worth about 50% of the benefit's annual value. And now we're into the period where these quarterly payments are going out as they normally would, except they've been boosted by about 25% for each payment for the next 5 years.
1: The amount varies from a few hundred dollars a year to more than $1,000. Last night's FIFA World Cup match, another sellout with more than 50,000 people packing BC Place to see Switzerland beat Algeria 2-0.
13: And with umbrellas in hand, fans going to and from the game were excited for what was the first match of the knockout stage being held here in town.
14: 1-2-3, viva l'Algérie! 1-2-3, viva l'Algérie!
13: This fan told me after the game it was an amazing experience for him and his son.
15: It was an exciting game, quite an experience. First time we have ever been to a soccer game of this magnitude. The Swiss deserved to win, so I think the result was fair. And it was a great experience. Everything was organized and clean.
13: Vancouver will host just one more game at BC Place in the round of 16 next Tuesday, where Switzerland will play the winner of the Colombia-Ghana game, which kicks off at 6:30 tonight. I'm Ben Bugera.
1: Chris McCusker, Market Minute, up next.
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17: Good morning. The TSX is on track for a third straight winning day. Right now it's up by 323 points, 35,290. So it's less than 400 points now from its all-time high. Shares in GFL Environmental, one of the best performers today. That stock up by 7.5%. Now the waste manager based in Vaughan, Ontario, is reportedly considering a take-private transaction after drawing interest from buyout firms. Although Bloomberg doesn't name the firms, now the company's market value is about $20 billion, and any take-private deal would be the biggest ever involving a Canadian-listed company. Gold futures trading electronically today because U.S. markets are closed. Right now, higher by $60 to $4,185. Same for oil. It's down 16 cents to 68. $0.53 a barrel. And then our loonie is lower by about a tenth of a cent now, 70.40 cents U.S. And the U.S. ambassador to Canada, Pete Hoekstra, tells the CBC the Trump administration is committed to trade talks, but there hasn't been any significant progress in negotiations for about a year. He made the comments during an appearance on CBC Radio in Ottawa, and despite the hurdles, he is hoping the issues can be ironed out this month. Now, on Wednesday, the U.S. declined to extend the CUSMA trade deal with Canada and Mexico in its current form, but it did not withdraw. At the Business Center, I'm Chris McCusker.
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10: Good morning. Thank you so much for joining us. It is Friday, July 3rd. I'm Maria Vinca.
1: And I'm Terry Shins. It is cloudy, 14 degrees in Vancouver. Here's what's happening right now.
10: Breaking news, crews are trying to figure out what caused a major issue at a wastewater treatment plant in Richmond that saw raw sewage spill into the ocean.
22: Is it a flip-flop or more reasoned response? Premier David Eby says the provincial government will not push back against Alberta's pipeline proposal to our coast.
1: Seniors in critical condition after an attack in Langley.
10: And the latest real estate numbers suggest home buyers in the Fraser Valley are still in the driver's seat.
23: So much going on at the World Cup. We'll recap the crazy games yesterday, what's on tap for today, and what the Canucks got up to yesterday in free agency. Sports at 45.
17: The TSX jumps by more than 300 points to extend a winning streak with U.S. markets closed. And the U.S. ambassador to Canada is not giving up on trade talks. Business at 56.
1: It is 8:31.
10: 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Here's Kyle Balzer.
9: Maria, Terry, we're still waiting for a tow truck to clear this stalled vehicle from the Massey Tunnel. This is off to the shoulder from the counterflow lane. Just as you exit northbound from the tube, please slow down if you're choosing to use this lane and as you pass this incident here. So northbound looks good otherwise. No delays out of Delta. You have the two other lanes available if you wish to use those instead. Southbound, you're crawling from Mylora Golf Course with the one lane available and the visual distraction. And you're also spilling back eastbound on Steveston Highway from Number 5 Road. And now with more from the 11:30 Rogers Xfinity Internet Traffic Center, here's Leah Halayev.
10: Thanks, Cal, for that report from the Super Safe Disposal Traffic Patrol. But they cleared that stall, though, which is good news. On Highway 1 eastbound at Brunette, it was blocked in the HOV lane, not there anymore. If you are trying to take the Ladner Trunk exit, though, from Highway 99 northbound, that is shut down. And that was after an earlier crash, and they're doing some hydro line repairs there now. But the Alex Fraser Bridge is in good shape in both directions. Queensboro, just a little volume northbound at the south then heading into New West, westbound on Stewartson. I'm seeing some volume from 6th Avenue again. Stalawasam, though, looks great in both directions. If you're on Highway 1 westbound out of Surrey and Langley, not seeing any problems for the Portman all the way through the Burnaby Lake stretch and into the Cassiar now. Heading off the North Shore for the Ironworkers and Lionsgate Bridge looks good. The Richmond Bridge is not seeing any slowdowns in either direction for any one of them. If you do spot a problem, though, please give me a call at Star 1130 or pound 1130. Traffic is brought to you by Central City Fun Park, BC's largest indoor fun park. park with bowling, laser tag, mini golf, roller skating, family go-karts, and a giant arcade. Central City Fun Park in Surrey.
0: And now over to the Penfolds Roofing and Solar Weather Center with a check of the forecast. Here's meteorologist Michael Coos.
11: The cloud's still lingering, but it's getting a little lighter, and we'll see more lightening of that cloud, more sun breaking through. We do have some blue sky already across the south-southwest of Metro Vancouver, and more of it through the late morning. This afternoon, it's a mix of sun and cloud. Warms up to 21. Tomorrow's mainly cloudy to a mix of sun and cloud as a weaker trough grazes the area, but the precipitation won't be any farther south than, I think, maybe Powell River might be on the low end, Campbell River on the island, not into Metro Vancouver. 22 degrees the high on Saturday. Currently, we're still at 15 degrees at YVR, but it's up to 17 in Tsawwassen with some sun breaking through. The afternoon guaranteed high is 21.
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0: And we begin with breaking news here on 11:30 News Radio. Metro Vancouver says wastewater was pouring into the ocean for more than 3 hours after an issue at the Iona Island wastewater treatment plant in Richmond yesterday afternoon.
1: Now, the regional district isn't saying how much was released, but Bill Thielman with the Greater Vancouver Regional District Employees Union says it was a lot.
2: The folks who are knowledgeable in the union that deal with the wastewater treatment plants estimate that would be hundreds of millions of liters of wastewater combined with storm overflow and rainwater that was coming in because of the storm that hit yesterday.
1: Now, Metro Vancouver says the outfall's located about 7 kilometers offshore and doesn't expect any impact on public health. It's unclear why all 6 screens used to filter out large materials became blocked.
0: After months of opposition, Premier David Eby says the provincial government will not fight a planned pipeline out of Alberta.
1: Our Dan Reg Sidler says Eby isn't the only critic who now seems supportive of a once controversial proposal.
22: Eby had been clear there was no way he'd support the proposed pipeline from the other side of the Rockies, but it would appear the route was the main sticking point. Now that Alberta says the pipeline will run from north of Edmonton to Delta, all is well. He admits there was another proverbial fly in the ointment.
3: As I've said before, we recognize our constitutional position, and we do not have the authority to stop a new pipeline.
22: The coastal First Nations were also against it before, but now say with the northern route off the table and the moratorium on oil tankers off the northern coast still in place, the group's leader, Chief Marilyn Slatt of the Heiltsuk Nation, says all is good. I'm Dean Rexheather.
0: Premier David Eby is defending a joint federal-provincial plan to possibly buy 2,000 unsold condos and convert them to affordable housing, calling it buying on liquidation.
1: The plan has faced criticism from others who call it a bailout for developers, but Eby is insisting it is not a rescue plan for those developers.
3: You're hearing directly from developers that this is not what they asked for, and it is not, from their perspective, a bailout. When you buy something that's on liquidation, you don't say to yourself, I'm supporting a bailout for the store.
1: Now, this would be part of a bigger $5 billion housing program planned for BC over the next decade.
0: The RCMP on the Sunshine Coast is searching for a woman who vanished from a BC ferry yesterday afternoon. Doyle Goldbart was last seen boarding the 235 ferry from Langdale to Horseshoe Bay. When the vessel got there, the 51-year-old was nowhere to be found. Goldbart's orange Subaru had been abandoned, and no one claimed it on the side of the water. Goldbart's wallet, personal belongings, and cell phone were all located inside of the car.
1: 8:36, mainly cloudy, 15 degrees now in downtown Vancouver. A vendor whose stall was destroyed in a fire last weekend at the Richmond Night Market is devastated.
0: Our Sarah Jones spoke with 20-year-old Athena Lau, who says she's not sure what to do next.
4: Lau is the founder of AJ's Curated, a clothing store made up of hand-picked luxury streetwear and vintage pieces she's been collecting over the years. Hosting pop-up shops here and there, she took a leap to open a booth at the Richmond Night Market for the first time in April.
24: And it was exciting. Like, we, you know, like, I started thinking about, like, oh, I have to design my store because this is more permanent, so I can, like, do more things, right? I can, like, decorate it more, have more, like, elements to it.
4: But just this past Sunday, her booth, along with 13 others, were completely leveled in a devastating fire.
24: It's going to be a long process.
4: Sarah Jones, City News, Richmond.
1: Vancouver City Council spending significant money to keep the party on Granville Street going. on through the Labor Day long weekend.
0: The extension of the Granville Street pedestrian zone comes with a nearly $5 million price tag. Councillor Rebecca Bly voted against the motion.
5: I just cannot bring myself to agree to spend nearly $5 million on 7 weeks when what we hear from people is they feel nickel and dimed in this city right now.
0: Council has also directed staff to look at possibly reactivating the pedestrian zone in November to support a potential Christmas market.
1: 75-year-old man is in critical condition right now, and Langley RCMP believe he had been assaulted. The man was discovered in distress at Park Avenue and Douglas Crescent around 10 o'clock Wednesday night. Surveillance videos led investigators to believe he'd been assaulted. They're looking for witnesses who were at Park and Douglas between 9:30 and 10 p.m. on Canada Day.
0: The latest numbers from the Fraser Valley Real Estate Board suggest home buyers are still in the driver's seat. Now, the group says that there is still more than 10,000 homes on the market, and that's driving down prices. Now, they have dropped 26% from the peak in 2022. The benchmark price from a home in the region now stands at about $844,000.
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1: Traffic and weather together up next. 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
0: 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Here's Kyle Balzer.
9: And sadly, there's been no movement here, Maria. We are still dealing with the stalled vehicle here at the Massey Tunnel. And could certainly use an update as well. If you're passing by, give us a call, hands-free, start or pound 1130, please. So this is off to the shoulder in the counterflow lane on the north side of the Massey Tunnel. It's just as you exit the tube, in fact. A tow truck should still be on scene here, as well as police and road crews. Again, if any of that has changed, start or pound 1130. There are no delays for northbound through the tunnel. You have three lanes available. And southbound only has the one, and you're still crawling from my lower golf course. You have this visual distraction as well. And you're spilling back onto Steveston Highway eastbound from before number 5 road now. And now with more from the 1130 Rogers Xfinity Internet Traffic Center, here's Leah Halayev.
10: Thanks, Kyle, for that report from the Super Save Disposal Traffic Patrol. And we're still dealing with that closure of Highway 99 northbound off-ramp to Ladner Trunk Road. There was an earlier crash, and now they're working on hydro lines. But of course, if they've wrapped that up now, give me a call at star 1130, pound 1130. If you're headed towards the Alex Fraser Bridge, we're looking looking good here. No delays out of Delta. For the Queensboro Bridge northbound, you are slow just after Howes, but only to about mid-span, and then you'll find it opens up from that point. Westbound on Stewartson, though, I'm seeing a little more volume here in between 6th and 5th Avenue. Stalowassum, still just a little bit of volume on King George, approaching 128th. Highway 1 looks good out of Surrey and Langley westbound towards the Port Man, all the way through the Burnaby Lake stretch and into the Cassiar. Heading off the North Shore, I'm not seeing any slowdowns for either the Lions Gate or the Iron Workers, and I'm really not seeing any volume really for the Richmond Bridges. But if you do spot a problem out there, you have an update, please do give me a call, star 1130 or pound 1130. 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
0: And now over to the Penfolds Roofing and Solar Weather Center. It's starting to dry out there. Here's meteorologist Michael Coos.
11: Yeah, it is. Not just drying, brightening up a little bit, too. We're seeing sun breaking through along the coast. More and more sun developing into the afternoon. Should be up to 20, 21 degrees today. Not hot, but way fairer, way warmer than yesterday, where we got the much-needed precipitation, 10 to as much as 20 millimeters for parts of Metro Vancouver. This afternoon, no wet weather, 21 degrees the high. We'll still have some cloud around, 22 degrees tomorrow, with a mainly cloudy sky to a mix of sun and cloud, and then all sun and 25 as we get into Sunday. Currently it's 17 degrees in Ladner, 16 degrees downtown Vancouver, still mainly cloudy. The afternoon brings a mix of sun and cloud with a high of 21.
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0: 15 degrees, cloudy in Vancouver. Good morning, I'm Maria Vinca.
1: And I'm Terry Shenz. Here's what's happening right now.
0: Some breaking news this hour. Metro Vancouver confirms that wastewater was going directly into the ocean for more than 3 hours yesterday after a problem at the Iona Island wastewater treatment plant in Richmond. The cause is now under investigation.
1: Well, after being dead set against it for months, Premier David Eby says he won't push back against a proposed pipeline from Alberta to our coast. The shift in tone appears to be linked to the switch to the southern route.
0: It is now time for sports from Sports at 650, the home of the Canucks. Here's Virgesh Dave.
20: What a round of 32 match over in Toronto yesterday. Yes, Cristiano Ronaldo and Luka Modric battling on Canadian soil with Ronaldo's equalizer from the spot, followed by a stoppage time winner from Gonçalo Ramos. Incredible end as Croatia thought they had the tying goal with injury time winding down, but it was called back for offside thanks to VAR. And that is how Portugal advances with the 2-1 victory. They're going to face Spain next, who were 3-0 winners over Austria earlier in the day. Here in Vancouver, Switzerland took care of Algeria last night 2-0. They're first win beyond the group stage since the mid-50s. They'll face either Colombia or Ghana next. Of course, Canada still making final preparations. Their round of 16 showdown against Morocco is tomorrow in Houston. A quieter day two to NHL free agency after the fireworks of day one. The Canucks with some business, signing Matthew Steinberg to a deal at $850,000 for a year. The headliner, though, Alex Ovechkin back in D.C. for his 22nd season, re-upping with the Capitals at up to $9 million. The Mariners taking care of business against the Angels yesterday with a 1-0 win. They're now getting set to host Toronto, who are coming off an off day. We're also just about 2 weeks away till All-Star festivities, and it's always a big deal when a Canadian gets the center court treatment at Wimbledon. At the All England Club, men's third seed Felix Auger-Aliassime, the only Canadian left in singles, is going to face American Michael Zhang today. Sports at 15 and 45, past every hour, anytime at sportsnet.ca.
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0: 11:30 news time, 8:48. Good morning, I'm Maria Vinca. The federal government has sent out the first of its payments under the new Groceries and Essentials Benefits Program. Our Cormac McSweeney says it replaced the GST-HST rebate.
17: The annual amounts people can get back can range between a few hundred dollars to more than $1,000 per family, depending on marital status and the number of children in the house. Prime Minister Carney pitched the affordability measure back in January as a way to help Canadians cope with the economic uncertainty and the rising costs of essentials.
0: Eligible Canadians will get anywhere between a few hundred dollars to more than $1,000 a year. Prime Minister Mark Carney and the President of the Philippines, Ferdinand Marcos Jr., oversaw the signing of agreements meant to boost economic activity between the two countries. Now, speaking here in Vancouver, Marcos says the visit couldn't have come at a better time.
21: It is a timely visit because of the increasing engagement of Canada, not only in the Indo-Pacific, but in ASEAN and in Asia in general. And those are elements that we hope to further discuss. We work from a very solid basis in our people-to-people relations.
0: He adds Canada and the Philippines share the same aspirations in terms of what they would want to achieve in the world. Coming up in just over a minute, another check of your traffic and weather together on the ones. It's 8:50.
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9: Well, Maria, crews are still tending to this stalled vehicle at the Massey Tunnel. I'm not ready to clear it just yet, but if it is, please give us a call, hands-free, start or pound 1130. If it's still there, it should be on the shoulder from the counterflow lane northbound as you exit the tube on the Richmond side. Again, no delays through the tube if you're heading northbound out of Delta. You do have three lanes available as well if you want to slide over to the left or right through lanes. If you are passing by in the counterflow lane, please do so with caution if anybody's still there. Southbound has this visual distraction, as well as the one lane available into Delta, and you're crawling from Mylora Golf Course and spilling back onto Stevenson Highway eastbound from number 5 Road. And now with more from the 1130 Rogers Xfinity Internet Traffic Center, here's Leah Halayev.
10: Thanks, Cal, for that report from the Super Save Disposal Traffic Patrol. And we also still have that closure northbound on the Highway 99, the off-ramp to Ladner Trunk. And that was after an earlier crash, and they closed it for hydro lines. If they're in the final clearing stages of that and you're in the area, star 1130, pound 1130, let me know what you're seeing. Still light volume, though, for the mass for the Alex Fraser. If you want to head out of Delta down the 91 northbound, Queensboro Bridge looks good into New West. Westbound on Stewartson, though, I'm still seeing some volume here from around 6th Avenue. The Stella Austin Bridge in great shape right now out of Surrey. No delays down King George Boulevard. If you're making your way towards the Port Mount out of Surrey and Langley westbound, I'm not seeing any problems here. All the way through the Burnaby Lake stretch, you're looking great. Ironworkers, Lionsgate Bridge, no slowdowns heading off of the North Shore. Richmond Bridges have light volume as well. But if you do come upon an issue I should be mentioning, star 1130, pound 1130, do give me a call. 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
0: And now over to the Penfolds Roofing and Solar Weather Center with a check on the five-day forecast. Now, Michael Coos, will we need our umbrella again over the next few days?
4: No, not really. Okay, that's the slightest chance for a couple of sprinkles. Not umbrella-worthy today. Today's daytime high with a mix of sun and cloud in the low 20s. Tomorrow, it's mainly cloudy but dry. Mainly cloudy to a mix of sun and cloud. More cloud cover the farther east you go. Or if you're heading north up to Whistler, for example, could see a couple of sprinkles in and around the village and up toward Pemberton as well. Sunshine Coast, northern parts, that's about it. Sunday's all sun and 25, 27 and sunny on Monday. UV index is going to be up there in the high to very high range. And although we'll get increasing cloud, it's still dry on Tuesday with a high as hot as 26 degrees. Sun's breaking through quite nicely in Tsawwassen. It's 17 degrees. We're at 17 in Richmond as well. The guaranteed high is 21.
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0: 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We are Vancouver's number one for breaking news, traffic, and weather. This is 1130 News Radio everywhere. Last night was a good time to be a fan of Switzerland, just like they did with Team Canada last week. The Swiss defeated Algeria in the latest FIFA World Cup match at a sold-out BC Place.
5: Despite this being the worst evening weather-wise for fans trying to enjoy the festivities, that didn't stop thousands from streaming, umbrellas in hand, along the seawall towards and later on back from BC Place. Before the game, I asked fans why they were cheering for their teams.
6: I'm supporting Algeria because Switzerland beat Canada.
7: Switzerland, because of their cheese.
5: Now, these fans told me afterwards what they enjoyed the most about Thursday's match.
8: Fantastic game. Great to see World Cup in Vancouver. Just a pleasure to watch.
12: That, like, crazy save on the Switzerland.
8: Yeah, they went goal post to post, basically, with a save.
5: Vancouver has one more game left before the city wraps up hosting duties next Tuesday, with the Swiss making their third appearance in town against either Colombia or Ghana. I'm Ben Bugera.
0: Downtown Calgary will be awash with a sea of cowboy boots, hats, horses, and belt buckles this morning, with a kickoff to the Calgary Stampede. The celebration of the Western way of life generally attracts over a million visitors each year. Scooter Cork, Vice President of Client Services for North American Midway Entertainment, is from Calgary and joined the Midway when he was just 17.
14: You know, I like it so much because every day I get to wake up and help entertain 100,000 people. What's wrong with that job? You know, we're bigger than Taylor Swift. Taylor Swift only gets 60,000 people into a stadium and we get 100,000, so that's the thrill of all of this.
0: The Stampede runs until July 12th. Another cruise ship has been hit with a norovirus outbreak.
24: The U.S. Centers for Disease Control and Prevention says 102 passengers and 23 crew members on a Princess Cruises ship became infected with norovirus, which is highly contagious with symptoms of vomiting, diarrhea, and stomach pain. The Ruby Princess docked Thursday in San Francisco, following a 20-day trip from San Francisco to Canada and Alaska. Princess Cruises says the Ruby Princess was scheduled to begin its next trip later Thursday, but that the ship would be thoroughly cleaned and disinfected before departing. Officials say there have been several reported outbreaks on cruise ships in the CDC's jurisdiction this year, most from norovirus. I'm Donna Warder.
0: We have your business news coming up next.
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0: And now it's time to with the Market Minute. Here's Chris McCusker.
1: Good morning. The U.S. ambassador to Canada is hoping the issues around trade can be sorted out this month. Now, Pete Hoekstra tells CBC Radio in Ottawa there has not been any significant progress in 14 months of talks. But he says they will keep talking because the Trump administration is committed. Hoekstra says there's still a ways to go, but he is hopeful something can be worked out. Earlier this week, the U.S. opted not to extend the deal in its current form. Right now, our loonie is down by about a tenth of a cent, 70.40 cents U.S. The TSX is higher for a third straight day. It's up by 314 points, 35,279. An advance today of 0.8%. It's on track for a gain in this holiday shortened trading week, and it's less than 400 points from its all-time high. A gain today for shares in the Aecon Group after that stock got an upgrade. The stock right now higher by 4.7% and up 65% this year. Now, Aecon is part of the consortium involved in building a data center along with Pembina Pipeline. Gold futures trading electronically because U.S. markets are closed, higher by $54 to $4,180. Oil is also trading electronically. It's up by 3 cents now to $68.72. There are concerns about a new surplus after crude exports from Saudi Arabia surged to 90% of their pre-war levels. At the Business Center, I'm Chris McCusker.
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15: Good morning. It is Friday, July 3rd. I'm Terry Shen.
0: And I'm Maria Vinka. We have 15 degrees, cloudy in Vancouver. Here's what's happening right now.
15: Repairs underway after a large sewage spill out into the ocean.
16: Premier David Eby says the provincial government will not fight Alberta's pipeline proposal to our coast. The key seems to be the chosen route.
0: BC's premier defending a plan to buy thousands of unsold condos, saying it is not a bailout.
15: And a 75-year-old man has critical injuries after an assault in Langley.
18: Vancouver and Toronto got to host World Cup games yesterday. We'll go over all the scores and what's to come later today, plus a quick recap of day two in NHL free agency. Sports at 15.
1: The TSX jumps by more than 300 points. It's higher for a third straight day with Wall Street closed. And our loonie is holding above 70 cents U.S. Business at 26.
0: It is 9:01.
15: 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Very good morning to Leah Halaya.
10: Very good morning to you as well, Terry and Maria. I'm looking for an update on that stall, 99 northbound, just outside of the Massey Tunnel. It was in the counterflow off to the side. We had a tow truck on scene. Is it still there? Is it gone? It's out of reach of my camera, so star 1130, pound 1130, give me a call. We do, though, still have Highway 99 northbound, that off-ramp to Ladner Trunk in Delta closed after a much crash, earlier crash, and then they had to work on the hydro lines. So that's still shut down. But northbound for the Massey Tunnel looks great out of Delta and through the tubes, though. So not seeing any delays into Richmond. It's southbound where you're slow from the Mylar Golf Course. Alex Fraser Bridge looks good right now, both directions. Queensboro Bridge, no delays into New West. Westbound on Stewartson has eased up. You're only seeing some volume from around 20th Street. The Stalowassen Bridge northbound, I'm not seeing really any slowdowns on King George Boulevard. Just a tiny bit of volume approaching 128th. Highway 1 at Surrey and Langley westbound, we're looking really good for the Portman through the Burnaby Lake stretch. Ironworkers, Lionsgate Bridge, Richmond Bridges all look fine this morning. But of course, if you're traveling around and you see an issue out there, give me a call at star 1130 or pound 1130. 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
15: Over we go to the Penfolds Roofing and Solar Weather Center. 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
4: Yeah, great morning to you too, Terry. It's still mainly cloudy around downtown, out into the valley, but sun breaking through for most of Delta now. Good chunk of Surrey and Richmond as well. More and more sun for the afternoon, becomes a mix of sun and cloud. Highs 20, 21 degrees. So not sweltering, but warmer than yesterday by about 5 degrees. Tomorrow we'll see some cloud around early, but a fair amount of sun Saturday and almost all sun Sunday. Currently it's 16 degrees in New Westminster, 17 in Pitt Meadows. The afternoon guaranteed high is 21.
0: 11:30 news time, 9:03.
15: Greater Vancouver Regional District Employees Union says hundreds of millions of wastewater and rainwater was released straight into the ocean off Richmond yesterday following a problem at the Iona Island Wastewater Treatment Plant.
0: Bill Thielman with the union says Metro Vancouver had to divert the flow after all six screens that filter out large material became clogged yesterday afternoon.
2: The problem was they went out of commission, and so the alternative of not dumping it out into the ocean through the outfall would be potentially sewers backing up, sewer lines being clogged and backing up and having a real problem elsewhere.
0: Metro Vancouver says crews managed to get three of the screens back online about 3.5 hours later. The regional district does not expect the release will have any health impacts, but says it will continue to monitor water quality at local beaches.
15: Alberta has laid out its plans for a controversial pipeline to our coast, and Premier David Eby says he will respect it.
0: 1130's Dean Rex Seidler says that this is a big flip-flop from Eby, who all along had been dead set against the proposal from the other side of the Rockies.
16: The reasons were many, or they seem to be. Eby was most critical about a northern route to Prince Rupert or Kitimat, but it looks like the change to the southern route has made a big difference. The pipeline, if it's ever built, will run from north of Edmonton to Delta, which means the moratorium on oil tankers off the northern coast doesn't need to be touched.
17: We recognize our constitutional position, and we do not have the authority to stop a new pipeline. We will not be going to court to fight a pipeline project.
16: The switch to the southern route is also getting a passing grade from the head of the Coastal First Nations group, also against the $43 billion project using the northern route. Chief Marilyn Sled of the Heiltsuk Nation says, quote, "We applaud BC Premier David Eby for his leadership in upholding the oil tanker ban, and we thank Prime Minister Carney for recognizing the importance of our coast." I'm Dean Rexeter.
15: Meantime, Premier David Eby is defending a joint plan by Ottawa and the province to buy more than 2,000 unsold condos, saying it's more like a liquidation purchase.
0: The program has been criticized as a bailout for developers, but Eby says that is not the case. He insists the purchases will only be made if they're below the cost of constructing new affordable housing.
17: I would like the opportunity to actually launch this program so that British Columbians and Canadians can see it. This is an opportunity for us to recognize the reality that people can't wait for housing.
0: The condo conversion plan is part of a $5 billion infrastructure funding announcement made last month that is scheduled to be rolled out over the next 10 years. No purchases will be made in Vancouver.
15: Well, Sunshine Coast RCMP are trying to figure out what happened to a 51-year-old woman whose vehicle was found abandoned on a BC ferry yesterday. Mounties say Joelle Goldbard got on the 235 sailing from Langdale, but wasn't on board when it docked at Horseshoe Bay. Her wallet, belongings, and cell phone were found inside the vehicle. If anyone had any contact with Goldbard or information that would assist in locating Goldbard, They're being asked to contact Sunshine Coast RCMP.
0: 11:30 news time. It is now 9:06. We have 16 degrees and mainly cloudy here in Vancouver. The Richmond Night Market is expected to be open this weekend after a fire destroyed several stalls early Sunday morning.
15: Our Sarah Jones is speaking with one vendor, Athena Lau, who isn't sure what comes next.
6: What was said to be an exciting opportunity to expand her business has since turned into a nightmare.
9: So it was really heartbreaking.
6: The blaze started early Sunday morning next to a power station within the market, causing extensive damage to nearby retailers. In a statement to City News, the night market founder says it's been a difficult and stressful experience. Unfortunately for the vendors impacted, it's a long road ahead to recovery.
9: I can't really go back there. It's going to take me a while to, you know, recuperate everything. So we don't know, like, what's going to happen from here, honestly. Some, I'm hearing some vendors are going to go back. Some aren't.
6: Lau says that while she had liability insurance, she didn't have other coverage, leading her to start a fundraiser to try and recuperate her losses. Sarah Jones, City News, Richmond.
0: What started as a World Cup attraction is becoming a summer-long feature. Vancouver City Council has voted to extend the Granville Street pedestrian zone through Labor Day.
15: Councillor Rebecca Bly, who voted against it, says other areas of the city are basically being neglected.
20: On September 6th, when this all comes to an end, we're going to wonder, where did that almost $5 million go? Gastown, for an example, we have spent $17 million over 4 years to enhance that area for their pedestrianization. 17 over 4 years. This is asking for five for 7 weeks.
15: City says it'll continue working with the province, Liquor and Cannabis Regulation Branch, and TransLink to get the approvals needed to implement the expansion.
0: To Langley now, where Mounties are looking for more witnesses as they try to figure out who attacked a senior citizen who is now in critical condition. The 75-year-old victim was discovered Wednesday night at Park Avenue and Douglas Crescent. The police are not saying what kind of injuries the victim has. While they have gathered surveillance video, police believe that there are witnesses who have not yet come forward. Police are asking him to do so.
19: Everything Vancouver.
15: And a rare chance to see a surefire future baseball Hall of Famer. Toronto Blue Jays' Max Scherzer will take to the mound today for the Vancouver Canadiens. Three-time Cy Young Award winner will be at Nat Bailey Stadium as he recovers and works his way back from a back injury. He's expected to join his Blue Jays teammates on the weekend when they take on the Mariners in Seattle.
0: Your 11:30 Ferry Report is next.
21: 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You work full-time and parent full-time. 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
10: Maria Tawasin to Swartz Bay. The next sailing here is at 10 this morning. It's 85% full. Now Tawasin to Duke Point. 11:30 is the next sailing here. It's 80% full. And Horseshoe Bay to DeBarge Bay. As of right now, you're going to have to wait till the 8:30 this evening. But you can always find your latest ferry update anytime at vancouver.citynews.ca/traffic.
15: Coming up, traffic and weather together on the ones. We've got a crash in South Vancouver. It is 9:10.
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10: Well, we have a crash in South Van right now, Terry. It is westbound on Southeast Marine Drive, just before Ross Road. So this is after the Knight Street Bridge, but I'm not sure which lane it's in. I don't have a camera there. If you're in the area, please give me a call at star 1130, pound 1130. Let me know what you're seeing, because there's definitely a backup here. Over at the Massey Tunnel, northbound at a Delta, you look great. We do have, though, the northbound off-ramp from Highway 99 to Ladner Trunk closed, and that's after an earlier crash this morning, and they're doing some hydro line repairs, but the 99 itself looks great, and they did clear that stall that was off to the side on the Richmond side in the counterflow lane, off to, not there anymore. As southbound is hovering right around the Mylora Golf Course. The Alex Fraser Bridge, though, you're in great shape here at a Delta northbound. No delays down that east-west connector either. Light volume for the Queensborough to New West. Westbound on Stewartson is slow from around 20th Street. The Stalloasem Bridge just has a little bit of volume. That's it on King George approaching 128th, but I am seeing it backing up midspan, and that looks like it's the exit for Columbia that's backing up here. Is it all due to construction? If you're in the area, star 1130, pound 1130, give me a call. Light volume for the Port Man, though, out of Surrey and Langley. No delays over the bridge deck through the Burnaby Lake sides and Ironworkers Lionsgate Bridge. No delays in either direction here. Richmond Bridge is faring quite well this Friday morning, but if you do come upon a problem I should be mentioning, please do give me a call at star 1130 or pound 1130. 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
15: Over to the Penfolds Roofing and Solar Weather Center with that Canadiens game later today. Hopefully they don't get rained on. 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
4: No, not too worried about it. There's a small chance for sprinkles into the early afternoon, but otherwise a mix of sun and cloud developing, especially close to the coast. On the north shore,

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0: Cloudy, 16 degrees in Vancouver. Good morning, I'm Terry Shenz.
6: And I'm Maria Vinca. Here's what's happening right now.
0: Union representing outdoor workers says there was a major issue at the Iona Island Wastewater Treatment Plant in Richmond. It led to raw sewage flooding out into the ocean. Metro Vancouver confirms a big service disruption. Repair work is now well underway.
6: Vancouver City Council spending nearly $5 million to extend the Granville Street pedestrian zone through Labor Day long weekend. And the city hopes people who gathered to enjoy World Cup will keep on coming out, even after the event itself is long gone.
0: Coming up after sports, some help arrives in the battle against the high cost of living. It is 9:15. From Sportsnet 650, home of the Canucks, here's Rajesh Dave.
7: The last game in Toronto for the World Cup might just been the best all tournament. Incredible finish. Portugal's Gonçalo Ramos, who subbed on for Cristiano Ronaldo, of all people, scoring in stoppage time for the lead. They kept playing, and Croatia thought they'd tied it very late, except VAR said it was offside. So Portugal escapes with a narrow 2-1 win, and you can see Luka Modric letting it all sink in after the game. His final World Cup match at the age of 40. Portugal's now going to play Spain, who blanked Austria 3-0 earlier in the day. While Switzerland's enjoyed making Vancouver its second home here, beating Algeria 2-0 last night, they stay at BC Place for their round of 16 fixture on Tuesday, where they'll face the winner of either Ghana or Colombia. That game's later today on the schedule. After the five players the Canucks brought on day one of NHL free agency, the team with just one move yesterday, signing Matthew Steinberg to a one-year deal at $850,000. The big one yesterday, the Capitals re-upping Alex Ovechkin for another year, while the Mariners completed the sweep of the Angels yesterday with a 1-0 win. Bryce Miller with a no-hitter into the seventh. Seattle moves into a tie with the Rangers for the division. After an off day, the Blue Jays begin their pre-All-Star break road trip, though it might not feel like one. Usually a big Toronto turnout in Seattle, where they've won 5 straight during the regular season. They'll go head-to-head at 7. And just one Canadian singles player left at Wimbledon. Men's third seed Felix Auger-Aliassime will be on center court today against American Michael Zhang. Sports at 15 and 45 past every hour, anytime at sportsnet.ca.
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0: 9:18, the first quarterly payment from the new federal Groceries and Essentials Benefit Program hits bank accounts today. It's only available to lower-income earners and is meant to help make ends meet. Our Cormac McSweeney says the feds claim they're making other moves to assist Canadians struggling with the cost of living.
10: The feds have also, to try and help people with the cost of living, paused the excise tax on gasoline and diesel until the end of summer.

0: Conservatives have been critical. They say it's simply not enough.
1: They want Ottawa to remove all gas taxes. Canadians continue to hop on board airplanes, even as ticket prices remain well above last year's levels.
2: Travel search platform Kayak says domestic economy airfares stood 11% higher in late June than a year earlier, while international fares were comparable year over year. Air Canada and other major North American airlines have said demand going into peak travel season is proving resilient despite geopolitical instability and parts of the world. Travel expert Barry Choi says as long as demand holds steady, airlines have little incentive to lower their fares despite fuel prices coming back down to earth. Michelle Zedekian, The Canadian Press.
1: Well, some are calling it America's royal wedding. Taylor Swift, Travis Kelce expected to hold a massive celebration today in New York City. Our Scott Burnett has more on the event, including rumors the couple have already said their I do's.
3: There are reports Swift and Kelce opted to make things official in a smaller private ceremony with just a handful of loved ones, which actually sounds kind of nice. As with many aspects of the nuptials, not much has been confirmed, but between hints dropped from New York's mayor and police officials, it's believed a rehearsal dinner was held last night at Madison Square Garden. ABC's Andrea Fuji reports security at the arena is tight.
4: The NYPD sniper team set up on the stadium roof, along with police barricades and multiple street closures in busy midtown Manhattan.
3: We're learning the couple are expecting around 1,000 guests tonight. I'm Scott Burnett.
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7: Well, I'm looking for an update on this crash, Terry, in South Van. It's westbound on Southeast Marine Drive, just before Ross Road. I'm not sure what lane it's in, so this is once you get past Knight Street there. I don't know if it's in the left lane, right lane, where it is. If you are in the area and you can give me an update, star 1130, pound 1130, give me a call. I'm definitely seeing a backup here still. But that's the only problem I have out there, other than, of course, in Delta that we've been talking about all morning at Highway 99 northbound, that off-ramp to Ladner Trunk still closed after an earlier crash, and then they were working on the hydro lines as well. But the 99 itself northbound, you're fine at a Delta, but you will slow down just north of Highway 17A now. And southbound, still right around the Mylor Golf Course, counter flow is being pulled. Now, the Alex Fraser Bridge is in great shape in both directions. Same deal for the Queensboro, but there is some volume on Stewartson Way westbound from around 6. The Stalowassen Bridge looks good on King George Boulevard. No delays there over the bridge and into New West for you. You will slow down at the north end, though, if you're taking the Columbia exit there. I'm seeing a back up here, and I believe it's because of construction. If it's not, give me a call and let me know. Port Mann, if that's where you're headed out of Surrey and Langley westbound, I'm not seeing any slowdowns. All the way from Surrey and Langley to the Burnaby Lake stretch, Ironworkers, Lionsgate Bridge, light volume in both directions, and the Richmond Bridges. A lot of people stayed home today, it looks like. 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There's a little wonder world at Richmond Night Market. This weekend, come explore iconic landmark decorations and vibrant attractions. 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
1: Let's head to the Penfolds Roofing and Solar Weather Center, see how the next few days will go. Here's Michael Coos.
8: Yeah, next couple of days, a little up and down over the next 24 hours, but then after that, sunshine, heat. We don't get into any wet weather until no earlier than next Wednesday, at the very earliest Tuesday evening. It looks like we'll see the peak of the heat Monday and then stretching into Tuesday with temperatures shooting up to about 26, 27 degrees for Monday and Tuesday afternoons. Into Sunday, it's the warm warmest of the two weekend days, mainly sunny and 25. Today, tomorrow, we're lower 20s and still some cloud around into the afternoon today, but becoming a mix of sun and cloud. And we'll start off with cloud in the morning on Saturday, more sun developing for the afternoon. Even with some cloud in the area, it's warming up. We're 17 degrees in Maple Ridge. It's at 18 degrees in Ladner. The afternoon guaranteed high is 21.
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8: Yeah, fantastic afternoon for golf, Terry. Friday's a great day for golf just generally, but the cloud cover around kept it mild for the morning. Things are drying out really nicely. Sun's already breaking through. We should see a fair amount of that sun through the afternoon. The sun doesn't go down until 9:21, so you can comfortably go off at 5-ish and still get your rounds in full 18. Tomorrow, more cloud in the morning, more sun in the afternoon, all sun and some heat on Sunday. 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
1: This just into 1130 News Radio. Elections Alberta says a petition calling for a ban on new coal mining in the eastern slopes of the Rocky Mountains has failed. The petition drive was spearheaded by country music star Corb Lund. Lund and his supporters fear more coal mining will be bad for local watersheds. A sold-out BC Place again in the spotlight last night as Switzerland beat Algeria 2-0 at the FIFA World Cup. Our Ben Bugera was there.
9: 1-2-3, viva la Chile! 1-2-3, viva la Chile!
10: And the pouring rain clearly didn't stop fans from enjoying themselves during pregame festivities and even afterwards outside Science World at Creekside Park. These fans made their way to Vancouver just to cheer on their teams at BC Place.
11: My country team is Algeria.
12: Both teams have a good chance, but I think Switzerland is a bit the edge of it, you know, I have to say. So I'm looking forward and very, very much excited about it.
10: While it was disappointment for some, fans after the match said they had a really great experience taking in some round of 32 action.
13: But, you know, I enjoyed the game and it was a good game and Switzerland deserved to win.
10: There's just one more match at BC Place next Tuesday with Switzerland playing for the third time in Vancouver against either Ghana or Colombia. I'm Ben Bugera.
1: And a Canadian musical icon has died.
14: Let's go out in a blaze of glory.
1: 89-year-old Tommy Hunter passed away yesterday from natural causes. Known as Canada's Country Gentleman, he joined CBC's Country Hoedown in 1956, and he got his own show in 1965. That show aired weekly for 27 years. Among those who took to the stage, Garth Brooks, Shania Twain, Gordon Lightfoot, all before they were famous. Mark Admitted up next.
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16: Good morning. If it happens, it would be the biggest ever involving a Canadian-listed company. So Bloomberg is reporting that GFL Environmental is considering a potential take-private transaction after receiving interest from buyout firms, although no one has named names. The CEO would have to roll over his stake to make a deal work, and the company's size and $7.1 billion in debt could also be a hurdle. The company has a market value of $20.7 billion. Shares in GFL Environmental, one of the best performers on Bay Street today. That stock up by about 7%. Now, the TSX is higher for a third straight day. It's up by 292, 35,258, on track for a gain this week, and it's less than 400 points from its all-time high. U.S. markets closed for the July 4th holiday, so commodities are trading electronically. Gold futures right now higher by $50 to $4,176. Oil is down a penny to $68.68 a barrel. And then our loonie down by a tenth of a cent, 70.40 cents U.S. And the U.S. ambassador to Canada is hopeful a number of trade issues will be worked out sooner rather than later. Pete Hoekstra tells the CBC in Ottawa there has been very little progress in the talks in the last year. And he also says the U.S. is in the market for 3 to 4 more million barrels of oil a day, and Alberta could be the source for that, but doesn't have to be. At the Business Center, I'm Chris McCusker.
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2: Good morning. Thank you so much for joining us. Happy Friday. It is July 3rd. I'm Maria Vinca. We have 16 degrees and mainly cloudy here in Vancouver. Here's what's happening right now. The latest details about a large sewage spill into the ocean off Richmond yesterday.
21: Premier David Eby says the provincial government will not fight Alberta's pipeline proposal to our coast. The key seems to be the chosen route.
2: Premier David Eby, meantime, continuing to back his plan to buy thousands of unsold condos. And a 75-year-old man is badly hurt after an attack in Langley.
22: Bringing up the speed on all things World Cup, including the thrillers yesterday and what's on the table for today. And it's Seattle versus Toronto at the ballpark. Sports at 45.
16: The TSX higher for a third straight day. It's up by more than 300 points with Wall Street closed. And our loonie is holding above 70 cents U.S. Business at 56.
2: It is 9:31. Let's head over to the 11:30 Rogers Xfinity Internet Traffic Center. Here's Leah Halayev.
7: Well, Maria, I'm looking for an update still. Are you near that crash in South Van, westbound Southeast Marine Drive before Ross Road? I'm not sure what lane it's in, or maybe it's cleared out of the way now. If you do have an update, star 1130, pound 1130, give me a call. We also have a big power outage affecting just over 9,700 customers in Richmond. A big grid area. One of the areas I'll touch on is north of Highway 91, west of Cambie Road, east of number 4 road to south of Bridgeport. But like I said, there's a big grid without power right now. So of course, use a four-way stop procedure through any uncontrolled intersections in any of those areas. If you're headed towards the Massey Tunnel northbound, we do have that northbound off-ramp from Highway 99 to Ladner Trunk shut down after an earlier crash. A cruiser also now working on the hydro lines there. But the 99 northbound, it looks fine out of Delta till you get closer to Highway 17A, and that's where you're going to slow down. Southbound looks good on the Richmond stretch. Alex Fraser Bridge looks good in both directions. The Queensboro Bridge, no delays into New West. Westbound on Stewartson Slope from around 6th Avenue. Stalawasum, just minimal volume on King George Boulevard northbound, approaching 128th. For the Portman out of Surrey and Langley westbound, we're looking good all the way through the Burnaby Lake stretch and towards that Cassiar. No delays. Heading off the North Shore, light volume for the Ironworkers, Lionsgate Bridge, and the Richmond Bridge is our friend quite well. But of course, as you're traveling around, if you do spot a problem out there, you see anything new, or you have an update, star 1130, pound 1130, give me a call. Traffic is brought to you by Central City Fun Park, BC's largest indoor fun park with bowling, laser tag, mini golf, roller skating, family go-karts, and a giant arcade. Central City Fun Park in Surrey.
2: And now over to the Penfolds Roofing and Solar Weather Center with meteorologist Michael Kuss. And Michael, I see the sun's starting to
8: breaking through.
2: Oh, yeah. So nice.
8: I know, already looking pretty good out there. A mix of sun and cloud in the afternoon. In fact, even later this morning, more and more sun. Daytime highs up in the low 20s, so not scorching by any means. And tomorrow will be much the same. 22, 23 would be maximum for a daytime high on Saturday, but improving, continuing to warm Sunday, all sun. We'll see some hot weather for early next week. We'll time out the end of that, and if there's any long-range precipitation in the forecast, that coming up shortly. Currently, we're up to 17 degrees in New Westminster. It's also 17 with a few breaks downtown Vancouver. The afternoon guaranteed high is 21.
2: 11:30 news time. It is now 9:33. Metro Vancouver says that there was a major issue at the Iona Island wastewater treatment plant in Richmond that led to raw sewage entering the ocean. The regional district is not saying how much, but the Greater Vancouver Regional District Employees Union says it was in the hundreds of millions of liters. Bill Thielman with the union says things went sideways around 3:30 in the afternoon.
0: Unfortunately, there's six bar screens or gates that take out the heavy sludge and grit, et cetera. They were all out. And so Metro Vancouver was forced to dump the wastewater, the raw wastewater, untreated out into the ocean through the outflow.
2: Metro Vancouver is investigating what went wrong, but doesn't think that there will be a health impact. The outfall pipe ends about 7 kilometers out into the ocean. Despite being highly critical of it for months, Premier David Eby says that he won't push back against Alberta's plans for a controversial pipeline to our coast. 11:30's Dean Rex Seidler says the change in tune seems to be linked to where the pipeline will be built.
21: Eby had been adamant a northern route wasn't going to get a thumbs up from Victoria. Coastal First Nations were also against it. Both focused on the ban on oil tankers off our northern coast, and Eby noted a pipeline to Prince Rupert or Kitimat would mess up some big plans the provincial government had. But Alberta says the $43 billion pipeline will travel from north of Edmonton to Delta, which was good news for Eby.
3: It ensures that the northern tanker ban stays in place, and it ensures that if a pipeline goes ahead, that British Columbians are fairly compensated for the environmental risks we would take on any new pipeline project.
21: For his part, Prime Minister Mark Carney says the proposed route makes the most sense. If it gets built, the line would see a million barrels a day flow through it with the oil shipped off to global markets. I'm Dean Reichsiegler.
2: Meanwhile, Premier David Eby continues to insist the joint federal-provincial plan to possibly buy 2,000 unsold condos allows for the province to provide people with cheaper and faster access to affordable housing. The province and Ottawa have faced criticism that the program is a bailout for developers, a claim that Eby has rejected repeatedly.
3: These condos will be purchased, and so we're seeking to purchase a small number of them to make them available for affordable housing at a price we could not build them for and on a timeline we could not deliver them on.
2: Prime Minister Mark Carney is also defending the plan, saying the condo buyouts will only take place if it makes sense and there is flexibility on how affordable housing is delivered in the province. Sunshine Coast RCMP looking for a woman who disappeared on a BC ferry yesterday. Joelle Gobard's car was found abandoned in the afternoon on the 2:35 p.m. ferry from Langdale to Horseshoe Bay. No one claimed the vehicle and no one matching her description was seen in the area. Her wallet, personal belongings, and cell phone were found inside of the car. And this just into 11:30 News Radio. A large portion of Richmond is without power this hour. The grid runs from the north arm of the Fraser to the south arm and from Garden City Road to Number 6 Road. Over 9,700 homes and businesses are affected. Now, BC Hydro is not saying what caused the outage or when service will be restored. Vendors who lost everything in a fire at a Richmond night market last weekend are wondering what's next. Our Sarah Jones is speaking with one of them.
4: It's really heartbreaking. I was like in a lot of shock.
23: 20-year-old Athena Lau is the founder of AJ's Curated, a clothing store made up of hand-picked luxury streetwear and vintage pieces she's been collecting over the years. The damage contained to a small area, the night market was able to reopen later that day to the public. In a statement to City News, the night market founder says it's been a difficult and stressful experience. Unfortunately for the vendors impacted, it's a long road ahead to recovery.
4: I can't really go back there. It's going to take me a while to, you know, recuperate everything. So we don't know, like, what's going to happen from here, honestly.
23: Sarah Jones, City News, Richmond.
2: Vancouver City Council is spending nearly $5 million to extend the Granville Street pedestrian zone through Labor Day long weekend. But not everyone on council is on board. Councillor Rebecca Bly voted against the motion and says other neighborhoods are being left out.
24: Small businesses are struggling right across this city, in Marple, in East Village, in Strathcona. How do you think they would feel if they knew that we would be agreeing to spending close to $700,000 a week? I think they would find that egregious.
2: Council has also directed staff to look at reactivating the pedestrian zone in November to possibly go along with a Christmas market. Langley RCMP have a mystery on their hands. Who would have assaulted a 75-year-old man so badly he is now in critical condition? The Mounties say the senior citizen was discovered in distress Wednesday night at Park Avenue and Douglas Crescent. They say video's footage shows that he had been attacked and that they are now looking for witnesses who are in the area between 9:30 and 10 p.m. on Canada Day to give them a call. It continues to be a struggle for anyone trying to sell a home. The latest numbers from the Fraser Valley Real Estate Board suggest while sales were up in June compared to May, the average sale price fell. It says the benchmark price has plunged 26% from its peak in 2022. Across the region, in June, the average numbers of days to sell a single-family detached home was 37 days. It was 33 days for a townhome and 38 for a condo. Still to come, the 1130 News Radio Border Report. It's 9:39.
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11: Well, okay, only 5 minutes right now, Maria, for Peace Arch, Pack Highway, and Aldergrove heading southbound to those crossings. But for some reason, Sumas is sitting at 40 minutes right now. If you're headed back into Canada, the longest wait time is Peace Arch. It's 15 minutes and then 5 minutes for the other crossings. But you can always find your latest border wait time anytime at vancouver.citynews.ca/border.
2: Thanks so much, Leah. We have your traffic and weather up next. It's 9:40.
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11: We'll start off with the good news, Maria. They did clear that crash that was westbound on Southeast Marine Drive before Ross Road. It's not in any of the lanes anymore. It's cleared and traffic's looking good there. But we do have a big power outage in Richmond affecting just under 9,800 customers. Now, the grid runs from the north arm of the Fraser to the south arm and from Garden City Road to number 6 Road. So Hydro does not know what the cause of the outage is, but they're on it, and hopefully they get that restored shortly. But of course, use the all-stop procedure in any uncontrolled intersections. If you're headed towards the Massey Tunnel northbound, I must mention the 99 northbound off-ramp to Ladner Trunk in Delta. That is closed, and that was after an earlier crash this morning, but then they had to work on the hydro lines, and that's still shut down. But the 99 northbound out of Delta, not looking too bad until you get closer to Highway 17A, and that's when you'll definitely tap on the brakes. But southbound has eased up quite nicely because counterflow was out. Over at the Alex Fraser Bridge, northbound looks good. At Adelaide side, not looking too bad through the east-west connector either. The Queensboro will have you slowing down just after Howes on the 91A heading into New West. Westbound on Stewartson is slow from around 6th Avenue, but the Stalowassen Bridge is in great shape. No delays out of Surrey and into New West on King George Boulevard. Northbound over at the Portman, very late volume here out of Surrey and Langley westbound. Not seeing any slowdowns either this morning through the Burnaby Lake stretch. Just a little bit of volume entering the Cassiar, but looking
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2: And now over to the Penfolds Roofing and Solar Weather Center. Here's meteorologist Michael Coos.
8: Thanks so much, Maria. A nice start to the day. It's been overcast for the most part, but more and more sun breaking through. It's a mix of sun and cloud this afternoon, if not partly sunny, highs in the low 20s. Tomorrow, similar temperatures with more sun developing through the afternoon, all sun and as hot as 25 degrees on Sunday, and even warmer Monday. Long range forecast in less than 10 minutes. We're up to 18 degrees now in Sawasin, 17 downtown Vancouver. The guaranteed high is 21.
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2: It may be tough to get a cab or Uber over the weekend, especially if you're downtown. 4 cruise ships will be docked at Canada Place tomorrow, and 5 will be there on Sunday. As 1130 News Radio told you this spring, the Port of Vancouver expects this year will be a record breaker. It says more than 1.4 million passengers are expected to pass through Canada Place this cruise season, which would be a 5% boost from 2024. We have your sports and top headlines up next. It's 9:44.
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2: We have 16 degrees and mainly cloudy here in Vancouver with a little bit of sunshine. Good morning, I'm Maria Vinca. Here's what's happening right now. Metro Vancouver confirming raw sewage was pouring into the ocean for 3 or so hours yesterday after an issue at the Iona Island wastewater treatment plant. Premier David Eby says that he will respect Alberta's proposed oil pipeline to our coast. It looks like the change to the southern route, rather, has made the difference. He was dead set against the project using northern BC. And coming up after sports, another cruise ship experience, a norovirus outbreak. It is now time for sports from Sports Essex 50, the home of the Canucks. Here's for Josh Dave.
22: Absolute scenes in Toronto Stadium yesterday. The final match in the six of this World Cup. And what an incredible finish. The fans got to see Cristiano Ronaldo score from the spot. He left and his replacement, Gonzalo Ramos, with the injury time go-ahead goal for Portugal. Croatia thought they'd tied it with about 13 minutes into stoppage time, but the dreaded VAR confirmation was that it was offside. So Portugal 2, Croatia 1. That's it for Luka Modric. Ronaldo's group to face Spain next. At BC Place here, the Swiss 2-0 winners over Algeria as they prep for either Colombia or Ghana. That's one of three games on the schedule today. We've also got Egypt versus Australia and Argentina taking on Cabo Verde. The Canadian team with one more sleep until the biggest match in the history of the men's program, the round of 16 showdown against Morocco tomorrow. Not quite as much news in the NHL compared to Wednesday, but there was some. The Canucks signing Matthew Steinberg to a one-year deal at $850,000. Alex Ovechkin back in D.C. for his 22nd season with the Capitals, while Jakub Dobish signed a three-year extension with the Habs. The Mariners finished off the Angels yesterday with a 1-0 win. Bryce Miller holding it down with a no-hitter as Seattle moves into a tie with Texas for the division lead. The Blue Jays will face those same Mariners today in their first of 9 before the All-Star break. And some Raptors news. Keep an eye on Tuesday, July 7th, as in the number 7, which will probably never be worn again by a Toronto player. Kyle Lowry is expected to sign a one-day deal to retire as a Raptor. Sports at 15 and 45, past every hour or anytime at sportsnet.ca.
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2: 11:30 news time. It is now 9:48. You may find more money in your bank account this morning. Our Cormac McSweeney says the first regular payment of the new groceries and essentials benefit went out to some Canadians.
18: So eligible households already got a one-time payment in early June worth about 50% of the benefit's annual value. And now we're into the period where these quarterly payments are going out as they normally would, except they've been boosted by about 25% for each payment for the next 5 years.
2: Now, the amount varies from a few hundred dollars a year to more than $1,000. The Calgary Stampede is underway and visitors' credit cards are already raring to go.
19: The 10-day salute to cowboy culture begins with a parade through downtown and features pancake breakfasts, corporate shindigs, and daily rodeo competitions. The MasterCard Economics Institute looked at last year's spending data and estimates the festival generated an 18% uplift for local businesses compared to a no stampede baseline. Restaurants saw the biggest bump with a 29% rise in spending, while retailers also saw a lift the day before the event as folks looked to rustle up last-minute hats, boots, and other Western duds. Michelle Zedekian, The Canadian Press.
2: 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It's 9:50.
21: 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When the balloons have to blow up the vibe. When the cap simply cannot clash with her manicure. From graduations to prom parties. When it's gotta be right. Party City.
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7: Yes, Maria. I just got off the phone with a listener. He said there is a crash in Richmond westbound on Highway 91, so the east-west connector just before number 9 road on that overpass there in the left lane. No crews on scene, and we are crawling now from Westminster Highway. Once you get past it, though, you look fine. You just got to get past it. Now, let's head over to the Massey Tunnel northbound. Now, we do have that closure still. The Highway 99 northbound off-ramp to Ladner Trunk is shut down, and that's after an earlier crash, and then Hydro crews had to work on the lines, and it's still shut down right now. But the 99 itself, you are going to slow down just north of Highway 17A for the Massey Tunnel. Southbound looks good down that Richmond stretch. Now, the Alex Fraser itself looks fine, but yes, we're dealing with that crash in the east-west connector. Queensboro Bridge is backing up before Howes now heading into New West. Westbound on Stewartson just before 6, you're slowing down. And the Stalo Awesome, though, you're in good shape, really, in both directions. Portman, if you're headed out of Cherry and Langley westbound down Highway 1 for the bridge deck. I'm really not seeing any slowdowns here. You look fine through the Burnaby Lake stretch, but you will tap on the brakes now in between Hastings and East First. Heading off the North Shore, quite light for the iron workers. Linescape Bridge has a little bit of volume southbound at the north end, but that's pretty much it. And the Richmond Bridges, I'm really not seeing any slowdowns there, but if you do spot something, star 1130, pound 1130, give me a call. Oh, I also have to mention, we have a big power outage in Richmond. Can't forget that, affecting over 9,800 customers. The grid runs from the north arm of the Fraser to the south arm and from Garden City to number 6 road. Hydro crews should be there shortly, and no word on what the cause was, but of course use the always stop procedure through any uncontrolled intersections. 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
6: And now over to the Penfolds Roofing and Solar Weather Center, a check on the five-day forecast. Here's meteorologist Michael Kuse.
8: Yeah, thanks so much, Maria. Fortunate for the folks without power in Richmond. Still is a bummer to not have power, but at least the temperatures are mild and the sun's coming out to heat things up. We're 17, 18 degrees for most of the city. We're 19 degrees on the other side of the water in Ladner. So the temperatures are climbing, and we're getting more and more sun already. This afternoon is warm as 21, partly sunny to a mix of sun and cloud. Tomorrow we'll have cloud around for sure. There's a trough that's going to graze the area, but the precipitation will be North Island, no farther south than about Powell River, so not a concern for the lower mainland. On Saturday, 22 the high, mainly sunny, and 25 on Sunday. Monday, at least that warm. Could see some 27s for inland parts of Metro Vancouver and out in the valley, and even with increasing cloud Tuesday, I'm calling for a high of 26 degrees. Currently, Surrey's at 19 degrees, at 17 in North Vancouver. The guaranteed high is 21.
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6: Thank you so much. Now, the death toll is still rising from a Russian attack on Kyiv early Thursday morning. At least 27 people were killed and more than 100 others hurt, according to Ukrainian officials. Reporter Britt Glennett was in Ukraine as the attack unfolded, but has since left the country.
9: After hearing the warnings from President Zelensky the night before, many Ukrainians, they were preparing for this, you know, this kind of large-scale attack from Russia. Now, dozens of people are still injured, including a 2 children.
6: Dozens more are missing, maybe trapped under the rubble of buildings destroyed in the drone and missile attacks. An expert on Asia says the Philippine president's visit to Vancouver shows Canada's 4-year-old Indo-Pacific strategy is starting to bear fruit. Prime Minister Mark Carney and Philippine President Ferdinand Marcos Jr. signed an agreement on energy, natural resources, labor, and tourism during yesterday's visit. An official with the Asia-Pacific Foundation says the Philippines is looking to Canada for oil, gas, and nuclear technology. Last night's FIFA World Cup match was another sellout, with more than 50,000 people packing in BC Place to see Switzerland beat Algeria 2-0. 1130's Ben Bugera caught up with fans who didn't seem too bothered by the rain before and after the game.
11: Go Switzerland!
12: And with umbrellas in hand, fans going to and from the game were excited for what was the first match of the knockout stage being held here in town.
13: 1-2-3! Viva Algeria! 1-2-3!
12: This fan told me after the game it was an amazing experience for him and his son.
15: It was an exciting game, quite an experience. First time we have ever been to a soccer game of this magnitude. The Swiss deserved to win, so I think the result was fair, and it was a great experience. Everything was organized and clean.
12: Vancouver will host just one more game at BC Place in the round of 16 next Tuesday, where Switzerland will play the winner of the Colombia-Ghana game, which kicks off at 6:30 tonight. I'm Ben Bugera.
6: We have your business news up next.
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20: Good morning. The TSX is holding on to a third straight winning day. Right now it's up by 299 points, 35,265. Likely looking at a gain this week and up about 11% so far this year. So it's tied with the NASDAQ as the best performer in 2026. But Wall Street is closed today for the long weekend. So this means gold futures and oil trading electronically. Gold right now higher by $54 to $4,180. Oil is down 8 cents to $68.61 a barrel. Now, shares in GFL Environmental, the best performer on Bay Street right now, that stock up by 7.6%. Bloomberg is reporting the waste management company is considering take-private offers, but no specifics have been released. Now, the company, which was headquartered in Vaughan, moved its executive headquarters to Miami Beach, Florida, earlier this year. Its jurisdiction of incorporation, though, remains in Ontario. The Canadian dollar is down by a tenth of a cent, 70.40 cents U.S. The Prime Minister has tapped Trans Mountain, a pipeline operator owned by the government, to build a new 1 million barrel a day pipeline connecting Alberta's oil sands to a Vancouver area port. The government will also consider it for a quickened regulatory approval. And then Bitcoin moving higher today. It's up by 0.8%, 62,020. It, of course, trades 24/7. At the Business Center, I'm Chris McCusker.
6: There's more evidence that strength training is essential for healthy aging. The latest from the U.S. Centers for Disease Control and Prevention suggests those over 60 years old should work out at least once a week. Researchers say it will benefit both physical and mental health. Experts say it doesn't have to be expensive. They say instead of paying for an expensive gym membership, you can get all the strength training you need from resistance bands and weighted vests. 11:30 news time, 9:59.
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11: Good morning. It is Friday, July 3rd. I'm Amy Beeman. Partly sunny, 15 degrees in Vancouver. Here's what's happening right now.
6: A local wastewater treatment plant in Richmond malfunctions, leading to raw sewage to pour into the ocean for hours on Thursday. The cause is still unknown.
14: Is it a flip-flop or more reasoned response? Premier David Eby says the provincial government will not push back against Alberta's pipeline proposal to our coast.
11: Police are looking for a person who disappeared on a BC ferry. And it's a buyer's market for people looking for homes in the Fraser Valley.
17: So much more to come from the World Cup with an absolute thriller over in Toronto, plus the latest from the Canucks and free agency, Sports 15.
20: The TSX is higher for a third straight day. It's up by more than 300 points and on track for a winning week with Wall Street closed today. Business at 26.
11: 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Now to the 11:30 Rogers Xfinity Internet Traffic Center. A very happy Friday, Leah Halayev.
22: Happy Friday to you as well, Amy. And it's a not bad Friday out there, but weather-wise, it's not too bad. But we have a crash, unfortunately. And this is westbound in Richmond. It's on the east-west connector just before the number 9 road in the left lane. So before the S-curve there, crews aren't on scene yet, but they are aware. So they should be there shortly. But traffic, unfortunately, damage done. We are backed up halfway in between Westminster Highway and the Annacis Channel Bridge. So once you come off that Alex Fraser Bridge and then you want to take that that east-west connector, you're going to be slowing down at that point. Once you get past it, though, you look fine. Now, if you want to head to the Massey Tunnel, that's a better option right now because we're only slow north of Highway 17A. Now, further south on Highway 99, that northbound off-ramp to Ladner Trunk, that is still shut down after an earlier crash. And then Hydro crews are working on the lines there, so that is still closed. Now, southbound for the 99 down that Richmond stretch, you're in great shape. Queensboro Bridge is going to have you slowing down before Howe's heading into New West. Southbound, there's a little bit of volume here because of those metal plates covering those bumps at the south end there. Westbound on Stewartson's right around 6th Avenue. Stalowassum, though, great shape. I'm not seeing any delays in either direction. If you're on Highway 1 out of Surrey and Langley westbound, I'm not seeing any problems towards that Portman Bridge. Light volume through the Burnaby Lake stretch. Just some volume in between East Hastings and East First, but it's only in pockets heading towards that Cassiar. Heading off the North Shore still looks pretty good for the Ironworkers, but the Lionsgate Bridge, you are backed up around the loop out of North Van and partially on Marine Drive out of West Vancouver, but once you do get on the bridge deck about mid-span, you'll find that you'll move a lot faster. If you're headed towards Richmond Bridge, is not seeing any delays in either direction, but we do have a big power outage in Richmond affecting just under 9,800 customers. The grid runs from north of Arm of the Fraser to the south arm and from Garden City Road to Number 6 Road. Hydro is aware they should be there shortly, but make sure you use the all-way stop procedure through any uncontrolled intersections. Traffic is brought to you by Central City Fun Park, BC's largest indoor fun park with bowling, laser tag, mini golf, roller skating, family go-karts, and a giant arcade. Central City Fun Park in Surrey. And now from the Penfolds Roofing and Solar Weather Center, we're going to check in now with our meteorologist, Michael Coos.
8: We'll get into a mix of sun and cloud by the afternoon. Low 20s for daytime highs, so not sweltering, at or slightly below seasonal. Tomorrow, it's mainly cloudy early, mix of sun and cloud to partly sunny in the afternoon. Saturday, still up to around 22 and then heating up to 25 on Sunday. This afternoon's high, guaranteed 21.
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11: Thank you very much, Leah and Michael. 11:30 news time, 10:04. Metro Vancouver confirms raw sewage poured into the ocean for more than 3 hours in Richmond yesterday. As our Maria Vinka reports, it was the result of a so-called service disruption at the Iona Island Wastewater Treatment Plant Thursday afternoon.
0: The regional district isn't saying how much was released, but Bill Tillman with the Greater Vancouver Regional District Employees Union says it was a lot.
3: Folks who are knowledgeable in the union that deal with the wastewater treatment plants estimate there would be hundreds of millions of liters of wastewater combined with storm overflow and rainwater that was coming in because of the storm that hit yesterday.
0: Metro Vancouver says the outfall is located at roughly 7 kilometers offshore and doesn't expect any impact on public health. The regional district adds wastewater diversion ended shortly after 6 p.m. Thursday. As of Friday morning, 3 of the 6 damaged screens have been repaired, which is what is required for normal operations. The cause is under investigation. I'm Maria Vinka.
11: After months of opposition, Premier David Eby says the provincial government will not fight a planned pipeline out of Alberta. 11:30's Dean Rex Seidler says Eby isn't the only critic who now seems to support the once controversial proposal.
4: Eby had been clear there was no way he'd support the proposed pipeline from the other side of the Rockies, but it would appear the route was the main sticking point. Now that Alberta says the pipeline will run from north of Edmonton to Delta, all is well. He admits there was another proverbial fly in the ointment.
10: As I've said before, we recognize our constitutional position, and we do not have the authority to stop a new pipeline.
4: The coastal First Nations were also against it before, but now say with the northern route off the table and the moratorium on oil tankers off the northern coast still in place, the group's leader, Chief Marilyn Sled of the Heiltsuk Nation, says all is good. I'm Dean Rex Seidler.
11: RCMP on the Sunshine Coast are searching for a person who vanished from a BC ferry yesterday afternoon. Joelle Goldbarb was last seen boarding the 235 ferry from Langdale to Horseshoe Bay. But when the vessel got there, the 51-year-old was nowhere to be found. Goldbarb's orange Subaru had been abandoned and no one claimed it on this side of the water. Goldbarb's wallet, personal belongings, and cell phone were all located inside the car. It is 10:06, 15 degrees with some sun in downtown Vancouver. Richmond is dealing with overlapping power outages. Over 9,700 homes and businesses are affected. The grid runs from the north arm of the Fraser to the south arm and from Garden City Road to Number 6 Road. No word yet from BC Hydro when service will be restored. The federal government has sent out the first of its payments under the new Groceries and Essential Benefit Program. Our Cormac McSweeney says it replaced the GST-HST rebate.
16: The annual amounts people can get back can range between a few hundred dollars to more than $1,000 per family, depending on marital status and the number of children in the house. Prime Minister Carney pitched the affordability measure back in January as a way to help Canadians cope with the economic uncertainty and the rising costs of essentials.
11: Eligible Canadians will get anywhere between a few hundred dollars to more than $1,000 a year. A 75-year-old man is in critical condition and Langley RCMP believe he was the victim of an assault. The man was discovered in distress at Park Avenue and Douglas Crescent just before 10 o'clock Wednesday night. Surveillance video has led investigators to believe the senior citizen was assaulted. They are now looking for additional witnesses who were at Park and Douglas between 9:30 and 10 p.m. on Canada Day. Homebuyers are still in the driver's seat, at least according to the latest numbers from the Fraser Valley Real Estate Board. The group says there are still more than 10,000 homes on the market, and that's driving down prices. They've fallen 26% from the peak in 2022. The benchmark price for a home in the region now stands at about $844,000. Brace yourself if you're going to be in Gastown or downtown Vancouver this weekend. The cruise ship terminal at Canada Place will be jam-packed. Four cruise ships will be there tomorrow. Five are scheduled to be there Sunday. Three of them will arrive Saturday at 7 a.m. to kick things off. The last will leave the terminal at 10 p.m. on Sunday. Thank you for listening to 1130 News Radio, your original home for traffic and weather every 10 minutes on the ones and traffic alerts as you need them. 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
22: Amy, Tawasin to Swartz Bay. The next sailing here is at 11 a.m. and it's sitting at 95% full. Tawasin to Dew Point, 11:30 is the next sailing. It's 86% full. And as of right now, Horseshoe Bay to Departure Bay, you're going to have to wait till 8:30 this evening. But you can always find your latest ferry update anytime at vancouver.citynews.ca/traffic.
11: Thank you, Leah. Coming up in 60 seconds, traffic and weather together on the ones. 1130 News time. 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
11: 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Here is Leah Halayev.
22: We have that crash in Richmond right now, Amy. It's the westbound on the east-west connector just before number 9 road in the left lane. So just approaching the S-curve. Just be aware of that. It is backing up traffic almost from the Anastas Channel Bridge right now. I don't believe crews are on scene just yet, but they should be there shortly if they're not there already. Now, if you want to head to the Massey Tunnel as your alternate, it is a little slow, but it's much better than the east-west connector. You're backed up south of Highway 17A. But once you get through the tube, you look good on the Richmond side. Southbound looks good down the 99. Queensboro Bridge, you are backing up just before House heading into New West. Westbound on Stewartson is slow from around 6. Stalawasem looks good in both directions. Port Mann, if you're headed there out of Surrey and Langley on Highway 1 westbound, I don't have any slowdowns for you. You look good all the way through the Burnaby Lake stretch. You will tap on the brakes, so right around East 1st towards that Cassiar, but heading off the North Shore looks good for the Ironworkers, and it's eased up for the Lions Gate, the Richmond bridges as well. Not seeing any delays in either direction. We do have a big power outage in Richmond, yes, affecting just under 9,800 customers. The grid runs from the north arm of the Fraser to the south arm and from Garden City Road to number 6 Road. Hopefully it'll be restored shortly, but no time has been listed yet. So, of course, use the always stop procedure through any uncontrolled intersections. 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And now from the Penfolds Roofing and Solar Weather Center, let's check in with our meteorologist, Michael Coos.
8: We'll get into a mix of sun and cloud this afternoon. Winds not super strong out of the southeast, mainly 15 to 25 kilometers per hour. Highs in the low 20s. Tomorrow, some cloud tracks through, especially early. Should see sun in the afternoon with a high of 22. Mainly sunny and 25 on Sunday. This afternoon, your guaranteed high is 21.
22: Thanks, Michael. And currently at the airport, Amy, we are sitting at 17 degrees.
11: Thank you very much, Leah and Michael. All eyes are on the Big Apple today as Taylor Swift and Travis Kelce are reportedly set to tie the knot at the world's most famous arena. But as we hear from Scott Burnett, the pair may have been too excited to wait. It's a love story,
2: baby, just say yes. And maybe they did already say yes, with a number of outlets reporting the couple may have opted to get the I do's out of the way early at a private ceremony. Word is that last night around 100 people attended a rehearsal dinner inside Madison Square Garden. And now we're getting the latest deets on tonight's big event from CNN's Elizabeth Wagmeister.
7: 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Then a reception to follow, lasting

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10: Partly sunny, 17 degrees in Vancouver. Good morning, I'm Amy Beeman. Here's what's happening right now. Wastewater was pouring into the ocean for more than 3 hours yesterday. Metro Vancouver says it was due to a screen filter issue at the Iona Island Wastewater Treatment Plant in Richmond. It says public health should not be impacted. RCMP are looking for a person who disappeared on a BC ferry sailing between Langdale and Horseshoe Bay yesterday. Their car was discovered on the ferry, but the 51-year-old was nowhere to be found. It is 10:15. Time for 11:30 News Radio Sports from Sportsnet 650, the home of the Canucks. Here's Brad Jesch, Dave.
11: What a round of 32 match over in Toronto yesterday. Yes, Cristiano Ronaldo and Luka Modric battling on Canadian soil with Ronaldo's equalizer from the spot, followed by a stoppage time winner from Gonçalo Ramos. Incredible end as Croatia thought they had the tying goal with injury time winding down, but it was called back for offside thanks to VAR. And that is how Portugal advances with the 2-1 victory. They're going to face Spain next, who were 3-0 winners over Austria earlier in the day. Here in Vancouver, Switzerland took care of Algeria last night 2-0. Their first win beyond the group stage since the mid-50s. They'll face either Colombia or Ghana next. Of course, Canada still making final preparations. Their round of 16 showdown against Morocco is tomorrow in Houston. A quieter day two to NHL free agency after the fireworks of day one. The Canucks with some business, signing Matthew Steinberg to a deal at $850,000 for a year. The headliner, though, Alex Ovechkin back in D.C. for his 22nd season, re-upping with the Capitals at up to $9 million. The Mariners taking care of business against the Angels yesterday with a 1-0 win. They're now getting set to host Toronto, who are coming off an off day. We're also just about 2 weeks away till All-Star festivities, and it's always a big deal when a Canadian gets the center court treatment at Wimbledon. At the All England Club, men's third seed Felix Auger-Aliassime, the only Canadian left in singles, is going to face American Michael Zhang today. Sports at 15 and 45 past every hour, anytime at sportsnet.ca.
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10: You're listening to 1130 News Radio. I'm Amy Beeman. Jobs Minister Patty Haidu argues that boosting Canada's economy goes hand in hand with labor rights. A Senate report recently argued that Ottawa must figure out a way to avoid strikes in rail and port sectors that could damage Canada's reputation as a reliable trading partner. Haidu says Canada's work to diversify into new trading markets relies on fostering strong labor relationships.
16: As the Prime Minister is working to find new markets for products, to expand our trading partners, to sell our products to the world, we also need to demonstrate that we have a very efficient labor system.
10: Ottawa's labor code review is entering a second phase this summer that will ask employers and unions about guardrails and alternatives to federal intervention in the bargaining process. An expert on Asia says the Philippine president's visit to Vancouver shows Canada's 4-year

0: bold Indo-Pacific strategy is starting to bear fruit. Prime Minister Mark Carney and Philippine President Ferdinand Marcos Jr. signed agreements on energy, natural resources, labor, and tourism during yesterday's visit. An official with the Asia-Pacific Foundation says the Philippines is looking to Canada for oil, gas, and nuclear energy. Another cruise ship has been hit with a norovirus outbreak.
1: The U.S. Centers for Disease Control and Prevention says 102 passengers and 23 crew members on a Princess Cruises ship became infected with norovirus, which is highly contagious with symptoms of vomiting, diarrhea, and stomach pain. The Ruby Princess docked Thursday in San Francisco, following a 20-day trip from San Francisco to Canada and Alaska. Princess Cruises says the Ruby Princess was scheduled to begin its next trip later Thursday, but that the ship would be thoroughly cleaned and disinfected before departing. Officials say there have been several reported outbreaks on cruise ships in the CDC's jurisdiction this year, most from norovirus. I'm Donna Water.
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9: From the Rogers Xfinity Internet Traffic Center, I'm Leah Holayev. We have a crash in Richmond on the east-west connector. This is westbound just before number 9 road. It's in the left lane. Traffic is crawling from the Anasas Channel Bridge now. So once you're going over that Alex Fraser Bridge, you look fine there, but you are going to slow down at that point. I believe crews are probably on scene now. If you want to head over to the Massey Tunnel as your alternate northbound, you are backing up here now in between Highway 17A and the Delta Workshard. But once you get through the tunnel on the Richmond side, it looks great. Southbound down the 99, looks really good. I'm not seeing any issues there. We do have, though, of course, on Highway 99 northbound, that off-ramp to Ladner Trunk is closed. That was after an earlier crash, and then hydro crews are working on the lines, but it's still shut down. Over at the Queensboro Bridge, you are backing up here before Howe's, heading into New West. Westbound on Stewartson, though, has eased up nicely. The Stalawasum Bridge is in great shape in both directions. The Portman out of Surrey and Langley westbound on Highway 1, I'm not seeing any delays towards the bridge deck. You look good through the Burnaby Lake stretch as well. Just a little volume in between East Hastings and East First towards that Cassiar. Light volume heading off the North Shore, though, for the Ironworkers and the Lionsgate Bridge. Richmond bridges look fine, but speaking of Richmond, we do have a big power outage affecting just under 9,800 customers. The grid runs from the north arm of the Fraser to the south arm and from Garden City Road to the number 6 road. So hydro crews are aware of that. Hopefully they'll get that restored shortly, but through any uncontrolled intersections, make sure you use the always stop procedure. 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And now from the Penfolds Roofing and Solar Weather Center, we're going to check in now with our meteorologist, Michael Coos.
10: More and more sun this afternoon, highs in the low 20s. We'll start off with cloud tomorrow. Should see a fair amount of sun for the afternoon on Saturday as well with low 20 highs. We're getting up into the mid-20s, all sun on Sunday. Monday's mainly sunny and 27. And with increasing cloud Tuesday, it's still mild with a high near 26. 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More sun this afternoon. Sun doesn't go down until 9:21. Fantastic afternoon, Friday afternoon golf weather. And tomorrow, though, we'll start off gray. Don't be deterred. Sun, lots of it on the way through Saturday afternoon. 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
0: You're listening to 1130 News Radio. I'm Amy Beeman. With only one World Cup game left to be played in Canada, there's been talk about the legacy of the tournament in this country. Secretary of State for Sport Adam Van Coeverden was on Breakfast Television.
11: Being able to co-host the biggest sporting event of the year this year has been an amazing privilege. We've also demonstrated that we're good at it. Like, people have come to Toronto after having been in multiple cities and they've said, wow, Toronto, Vancouver, you guys are getting it right. We should be very proud of ourselves.
0: While Toronto's World Cup schedule is over, we have one more game here at BC Place. A person has now been charged for problems plaguing the renovation of the Lincoln Memorial Reflecting Pool in Washington, D.C. Mary Bruce reports 3-time U.S. Olympian David Hearn has been indicted on a single count of destruction of property worth over $1,000.
12: President Trump claims
13: they came in with box cutters and they cut it up.
12: Reporters asking U.S. Attorney Jeanine Pirro what Hearn allegedly used.
14: Did he have any tools or was it just his bare hands?
15: Right now we believe it's his bare hands, both hands.
14: So does that indicate in your belief that it was probably damaged before, or do you believe that he...
15: Oh, he damaged it.
14: Further, but do you believe it had already been damaged before?
15: He damaged the pool.
12: Hearn told ABC News he was biking near the pool when he saw a piece of loose paint in the water and reached out and touched the end.
0: In recent days, White House officials have tried to paint Hearn as an extremist, calling him, quote, a deranged individual suffering from a severe case of Trump derangement syndrome. Interpol has named a suspect in a Monaco bombing that reportedly targeted a Ukrainian tycoon with links to the Kremlin.
16: Interpol has identified Anastasia Berezovska, a 39-year-old woman from Ukraine, as the suspect in a red notice posted on its website seeking her arrest. The notice says she has a tattoo, possibly of a snake, on her right arm from the shoulder to the elbow. It adds she was born in Ukraine, has dark hair and speaks German. Her arrest is sought by authorities in Monaco for attempted murder and other charges. On Tuesday, an explosion at an apartment building entrance in Monaco reportedly wounded a Ukrainian tycoon with ties to Russia and two other people, the chief prosecutor in the exclusive Mediterranean country says. I'm Charles de Ledesma.
0: A disturbing case out of Michigan where the parents accused in the death of their 7-year-old son will undergo a competency evaluation before the case moves forward.
17: Jessica and Damian O'Brien are charged with murder and torture in the death of their 7-year-old son. They're accused of neglecting Casper O'Brien, who weighed 255 pounds when he died last year. Prosecutors say he suffered from severe obesity, bed sores, and other untreated medical conditions. Defense attorneys say they need more time to review hundreds of pages of medical records and argue the charges are too severe. The judge denied bond, and the next hearing is set for September 9th. Dave Packer, ABC News.
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19: The TSX is on track for a third straight winning day. Right now it's higher by 286 points, 35,253, higher by 0.8%. It's about 400 points from its all-time high. I am tracking shares in EQB. That stock hit an all-time high today, up 1.2%. Going as high as 142.65. Now, Equitable Bank just completed its acquisition of PC Financial, and that prompted an upgrade for the stock at CIBC. Shares in EQB now higher by 33% on Bay Street this year. Gold futures trading electronically because U.S. markets are closed. Right now up $61 to $4,187. Oil is higher by 9 cents, $68.78. Exports have resumed through the Strait of Hormuz, but the peace deal between the U.S. and Iran is still being worked on. And the Canadian dollar down by a tenth of a cent, 70.42 cents U.S. Now, the U.S. ambassador to Canada, Pete Hoekstra, tells the CBC the Trump administration is committed to trade talks, but there still hasn't been any significant progress in negotiations for about a year. He made the comments during an appearance on CBC Radio in Ottawa. And despite the hurdles, he is hoping the issues can be ironed out. Now, on Wednesday, the U.S. declined to extend the Kuzma trade deal in its current form, but the U.S. did not withdraw. I'm Chris McCusker.
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2: Number one for breaking news, traffic, and weather. 11:30, News Radio, Vancouver.
0: Good morning. It is Friday, July 3rd. Thanks for joining us. I'm Amy Beeman. Mix of sun and cloud, 17 degrees in Vancouver. Here's what's happening right now.
23: Hundreds of millions of liters. That is how much raw sewage is believed to have spilled into the ocean after a malfunction Thursday at the Iona Island wastewater treatment plant.
24: We do not have the authority to stop a new pipeline. That from Premier David Eby as Alberta lays out its plan for a pipeline to the Lower Mainland.
0: You may notice a deposit from the federal government in your bank account today. And expect a lot of people in downtown Vancouver tomorrow as a slew of cruise ships are heading for the city.
25: So much going on at the World Cup. We'll recap the crazy games yesterday, what's on tap for today, and what the Canucks got up to yesterday in free agency. Sports at 45.
26: The TSX jumps by almost 300 points to extend a winning streak. U.S. markets are closed, and the U.S. ambassador to Canada is not giving up on trade talks. Business at 56.
0: It's 10:31. Now to the 11:30 Rogers Xfinity Internet Traffic Center. Here is Leah Halayev.
9: Amy, we still have that crash in Richmond westbound on the east-west connector around number 9 road in the left lane. I believe crews are on scene, but traffic is crawling from almost the 91A split there. So once you get past it, though, you're in okay shape. But if you want to head over to the Massey Tunnel, if you're debating between the two, but the Alex Fraser itself looks fine. But just like I said, you're going to slow down at that point for the east-west connector. But the Massey Tunnel northbound now has picked up more volume. You're slow from the Delta Workshard. Once you get through the tunnel and onto the Richmond side, you look fine. Southbound looks good out of Richmond. We do still have that closure, though, of the Highway 99 northbound off-ramp to Ladner Trunk after a much earlier crash earlier this morning. But, of course, we do still have hydro crews that are working there as well on the hydro line, so that's why that's still shut down. If you're headed towards the Queensboro Bridge, you are slowing down from around Howes heading into New West. Westbound on Stewartson, though, has eased up. Stalawasm looks good in both directions. If you're headed down Highway 1 out of Surrey and Langley, westbound for the Port Man, I'm not seeing any troubles for you there. You look good through the Burnaby Lake stretch as well, and minimal volume entering into the Cassiar. Heading off the North Shore for the Ironworkers, a little pocket of volume here just past Lynn Valley. I'm not sure if we have a problem there or not. If you're in the area, you can always give me a call at Star 1130 or Pound 1130. Lionsgate Bridge, a little bit of volume around the loop out of North Van, heading southbound, but it does let up about mid-span. Richmond bridges are still looking pretty good, but speaking of Richmond, we do have a big power outage affecting just under 9,800 customers. The grid runs from the north arm of the Fraser to the south arm and from Garden City Road to Number 6 Road. And of course, use the always stop procedure through any uncontrolled intersections. 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And now we're going to head over to the Penfolds Roofing and Solar Weather Center. We're going to check in now with our meteorologist, Michael Coos.
10: More and more sun on the way into the afternoon. It's a partly sunny afternoon with a mix of sun and cloud potentially. Farther east, more cloud across the Lower Mainland. 21 degrees the high, drops down to 14 overnight. Cloud filtering in for tomorrow morning as the trough tracks through. Should see sun returning into the afternoon Saturday and mainly sunny and 25 on Sunday. This afternoon's guaranteed high is 21 degrees.
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0: Thank you very much, Leah and Michael. 11:30 news time, 10:34. Metro Vancouver is assessing the impact after raw sewage poured into the ocean in Richmond for hours yesterday. As our Maria Vinca reports, it was caused by a malfunction at the Iona Island wastewater treatment plant.
23: The Greater Vancouver Regional District Employees Union says hundreds of millions of wastewater and rainwater was released into the ocean. Bill Thielman speaks for the union. He says Metro Vancouver had to divert the flow after all six screens that filter out large material became clogged Thursday afternoon.
1: The problem was they went out of commission, and so the alternative of not dumping it out into the ocean through the outfall would be potentially sewers backing up, sewer lines being clogged and backing up and having a real problem elsewhere.
23: Metro Vancouver says crews managed to get three of the screens back online about 3.5 hours later. But the regional district does not expect the release to have any health impacts. I'm Maria Vinca.
0: Alberta has laid out its plans for a controversial pipeline to our coast, and Premier David Eby says he'll respect it. 11:30's Dean Rex Edler says this is a big flip from Eby, who all along had been dead set against the proposal from the other side of the Rockies.
24: The reasons were many, or they seem to be. Eby was most critical about a northern route to Prince Rupert or Kitimat, but it looks like the change to the southern route has made a big difference. The pipeline, if it's ever built, will run from north of Edmonton to Delta, which means the moratorium on oil tankers off the northern coast doesn't need to be touched.
3: We recognize our constitutional position, and we do not have the authority to stop a new pipeline. We will not be going to court to fight a pipeline project.
24: The switch to the southern route is also getting a passing grade from the head of the Coastal First Nations group, also against the $43 billion project using the northern route. Chief Marilyn Sled of the Heiltsuk Nation says, quote, "We applaud BC Premier David Eby for his leadership in upholding the oil tanker ban, and we thank Prime Minister Carney for recognizing the importance of our coast." I'm Dean Rexeter.
0: BC Hydro isn't giving a timeline for when power will be restored in Richmond. There is a power outage and the grid runs from the north arm of the Fraser to the south arm and from Garden City Road to Number 6 Road. Over 9,700 homes and businesses are affected. It is 10:36, 17 degrees in Vancouver. The Sunshine Coast RCMP have a mystery on their hands. They're trying to figure out what happened to a 51-year-old person whose vehicle was found abandoned on a BC ferry yesterday. Mounties say Joel Goldbarb got on the 235 sailing from Langdale, but wasn't on board when it docked at Horseshoe Bay. Goldbarb's wallet, personal belongings, and cell phone were located inside their vehicle. If anyone has had any contact with Goldbarb or has any information that would assist in locating them, they're being asked to call the Sunshine Coast RCMP. The first quarterly payment from the new federal groceries and essentials benefit program hits bank accounts today. It's only available to lower income earners and is meant to help make ends meet. Our Cormac McSweeney says the feds claim they're making other moves to assist Canadians struggling with the cost of living.
4: The feds have also, to try and help people with the cost of living, paused the excise tax on gasoline and diesel until the end of summer. Conservatives have been critical. They say it's simply not enough.
0: They want Ottawa to remove all gas taxes. Home prices in the Fraser Valley continue to fall. The latest numbers from the local real estate board suggest the average sale price has plunged 26% from its peak in 2022. In June, it dropped another 1% compared to the year before. But the Fraser Valley Real Estate Board says there is one bright spot. Sales were up last month. Jackpool Plaza will be packed tomorrow, and not just with soccer fans watching the Canada-Morocco World Cup game. Four cruise ships arrive at Canada Place Saturday morning. They'll be replaced by five more on Sunday. This will be among the busiest weekends at the cruise ship terminal all year. And as we told you this spring, the Port of Vancouver expects 2026 will be a record year for passengers passing through Canada Place.
5: Everything Vancouver.
0: And this is your chance to see a future MLB Hall of Famer. The Toronto Blue Jays' Max Scherzer will take the mound today for the Vancouver Canadiens. The three-time Cy Young Award winner will be at Nat Bailey Stadium as he recovers from a back injury. He's expected to join his Blue Jays teammates on the weekend when they take on the Mariners in Seattle. Coming up in 30 seconds, your 11:30 Border Report. It's 10:39.
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9: Well, we're looking at more of a wait time right now heading southbound, Amy, than my last check. Peace Arch is reporting about a 40-minute wait. Pack Highway is at least 30 to 35. Aldergrove's only 5, and Sumas is sitting at 40 minutes into the States. Back into Canada, though, the most wait time right now is Peace Arch with 30 minutes, and it looks like over at Sumas, that's about 10 minutes, and then 5 minutes for the other crossings, Pack Highway and Aldergrove. But you can always find your latest border wait time anytime at vancouver.citynews.ca/border.
0: Thank you very much, Leah. Coming up in 60 seconds, traffic and weather together on the ones. 1130 News time. 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
0: 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Now to the 11:30 Rogers Xfinity Internet Traffic Center. Here is Leah Halayev.
9: Well, Amy, we have a couple problems out there on the roads this Friday morning. If you are in Richmond, we have a crash here on the East-West Connector. Now, this is westbound just before number 9 road in the left lane, and crews are on scene now, but damage done. You are backed up here from the Anacis Channel Bridge. Once you get past it, you look fine. Now, we also have a crash in Vancouver westbound on Venables, it looks like, just west of Commercial near Cotton Drive. I'm not sure what lane it's in. If you are in the area, star 1130, pound 1130, give me a call. If you want to head to the Massey Tunnel instead of the Alex Fraser, you are slow from around the Delta Workshard. But once you get through the tube, you look fine. Southbound looks fine down the Richmond stretch, but we do still have that closure of Highway 99 northbound, the off-ramp to Ladner Trunk, and that's after a much earlier crash, and Hydro Cruiser are working on some power lines there still. But if you want to head towards the Queensborough Bridge, that's picked up more volume here. You're backed up halfway in between Howes and the pedestrian overpass, but westbound on Stewartson Way looks great. Now, the Stalo-Austin Bridge, I'm not seeing any delays in either direction. If you're on Highway 1 westbound out of Langley and Surrey for the Portman, you look great. I'm not seeing any issues there either. Smooth sailing through the Burnaby Lake stretch. If you're headed into the Cassiar, just a little bit of volume there. Southbound coming down the cut looks fine, but I'm seeing a little slow spot here right around Dollarton, and I'm not sure if we have an issue here. If we do, give me call, star 1130, pound 1130. We have a little bit of a backup around the loop out of North Van for the Lionsgate Bridge and partially on Marine Drive out of West Van. Richmond bridges look good though, and we do have a power outage in Richmond, and that's affecting just under 9,800 customers. The grid runs from north arm of the Fraser to the south arm and from Gordon City Road to number 6 Road. Now, we don't have any time on when it's going to be restored, so make sure you use the always stop procedure through any uncontrolled intersections. 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And now from the Penfolds Roofing and Solar Weather Center, we're going to check in with our meteorologist, Michael Coos.
10: More sun this afternoon. Becomes a mix of sun and cloud. Almost a partly sunny sky. Highs in the low 20s, 20 or 21 degrees. Drops down to 14 overnight. A gray start to the day tomorrow. Or at least a mix of sun and cloud. Should see more sun for the afternoon on Saturday. And then all sun Sunday in as warm as 25 degrees. This afternoon, look for a mix of sun and cloud with a high of 21.
9: Thanks, Michael. And currently at the airport, Amy, we are sitting at 17 degrees.
0: Thank you, Leah and Michael. Up next, we've got your top headlines and sports. Three round of 32 knockout matches today at the FIFA World Cup. It's 10:44.
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0: Partly cloudy, 17 degrees in Vancouver. Good morning, I'm Amy Beeman. Here's what's happening right now. An issue with filter screens at the Iona Island Wastewater Treatment Plant in Richmond allowed untreated wastewater to flow directly into the ocean yesterday. Metro Vancouver says crews managed to get three of the six filter screens back online about 3.5 hours later. Richmond dealing with overlapping power outages right now. The grid runs from the north arm of the Fraser to the south arm and from Garden City Road to Number 6 Road. No word on when it will be restored. Time now for 1130 News Radio Sports. From Sportsnet 650, the home of the Canucks, here's Rajesh Dave.
17: The last game in Toronto for the World Cup might just been the best all-tournament. Incredible finish. Portugal's Gonçalo Ramos, who subbed on for Cristiano Ronaldo, of all people, scoring in stoppage time for the lead. They kept playing, and Croatia thought they'd tied it very late, except VAR said it was offside. So Portugal escapes with a narrow 2-1 win, and you can see Luka Modric letting it all sink in after the game. His final World Cup match at the age of 40. Portugal's now going to play Spain, who blanked Austria 3-0 earlier in the day. Well, Switzerland's enjoyed making Vancouver its second home here, beating Algeria 2-0 last night. They stay at BC Place for their round of 16 fixture on Tuesday, where they'll face the winner of either Ghana or Colombia. That game's later today on the schedule. After the five players the Canucks brought on day one of NHL free agency, the team with just one move yesterday, signing Matthew Steinberg to a one-year deal at $850,000. The big one yesterday, the Capitals re-upping Alex Ovechkin for another year. Well, the Mariners completed the sweep of the Angels yesterday with a 1-0 win. Bryce Miller with a no-hitter into the seventh. Seattle moves into a tie with the Rangers for the division. After an off day, the Blue Jays begin their pre-All-Star break road trip, though it might not feel like one. Usually a big Toronto turnout in Seattle, where they've won five straight during the regular season. They'll go head-to-head at 7. And just one Canadian singles player left at Wimbledon. Men's third seed Felix Auger-Aliassime will be on center court today against American Michael Zhang. Sports at 15 and 45 past every hour, anytime at sportsnet.ca.
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0: You're listening to 1130 News Radio. I'm Amy Beeman. The federal government is asking unions and employers for more feedback on how to smooth out the wrinkles in Canada's labor relationships. Ottawa is doing a second round of consultations on the future of the labor code this summer after a first try in the spring didn't go deep enough into some thorny issues. Jobs Minister Patty Hajdu says the aim is to prevent blow-ups between the parties to keep bargaining at the table.
1: Ultimately, the goal of these consultations is to understand how to minimize those times where relationships are so frayed, where people are so angry with each other that coming to an agreement about the next 5 years seems like an impossible task.
0: She says modernizing the labor code could include guardrails or alternatives to using Section 107, which has become a controversial tool to scuttle work stoppages in recent years. Prime Minister Mark Carney and the President of the Philippines, Ferdinand Marcos Jr., oversaw the signing of agreements meant to boost economic activity between the two countries. Speaking here in Vancouver, Marcos says the visit couldn't have come at a better time.
3: It is a timely visit because of the increasing engagement of Canada, not only in the Indo-Pacific, but in ASEAN and in Asia in general. And those are elements that we hope to further discuss. We work from a very solid basis in our people-to-people relations.
0: He adds Canada and the Philippines share the same aspirations in terms of what they want to achieve in the world. The death toll is still rising from a Russian attack on Kyiv early Thursday morning. At least 27 people were killed and more than 100 others hurt, according to Ukrainian officials. Reporter Britt Klinet was in Ukraine as the attack unfolded, but has since left the country.
4: After hearing the warnings from President Zelensky the night before, many Ukrainians, they were preparing for this, you know, this kind of large-scale attack from Russia. Now, dozens of people are still injured, including two children.
0: Dozens more are missing, maybe trapped under the rubble of buildings destroyed in the drone and missile attack. 1130 News Radio, coming up in 60 seconds. Traffic and weather together on the ones.
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9: From the Rogers Xfinity Internet Traffic Center, I'm Leah Halayev. We have that crash crews are dealing with still in Richmond. This is on the East-West Connector westbound, just before Number Road in the left lane. And traffic is crawling from the Anacostia Channel Bridge. So once you get over the Alex Fraser Bridge, you look fine on the bridge deck. That's the spot where you're going to slow down because of that situation there. But if you want to head to the Massey Tunnel, that has picked up more volume. Everybody's headed over there on the 99, so you're backing up before the Delta Workshard. Once you get through the tunnel and on the Richmond side, you look good. Southbound, no delays. We do still have, though, on the Highway 99 northbound off-ramp, that's still shut down to Ladner Trunk, and that's after a much earlier crash this morning, and hydro crews had to work on the line, so still dealing with that closure there. If you're headed towards the Queensboro, you are going to tap on the brakes before Howes heading into New West, but westbound on Stewartson looks good. Over at the Stalawasan Bridge, it's been in good shape this morning. I'm not seeing any delays in either direction. Over on Highway 1 westbound towards the Burnaby, or towards the Portman, you look good out of Surrey and Langley, and through the Burnaby Lake stretch heading towards the Cassiar. Just minimal volume entering it. If you're headed off the North Shore, looking good now for the Ironworkers and the Lionsgate Bridge. Just minimal volume here. Richmond bridges are in good shape. But speaking of Richmond, we do have that power outage affecting just under 9,800 customers. The grid runs from north arm of the Fraser to the south arm and from Garden City Road to number 6 Road. So make sure you use the always stop procedure through any uncontrolled intersections. 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And now from the Penfolds Roofing and Solar Weather Center, let's check in with our meteorologist, Michael Coos.
10: More and more sun into the afternoon. Good late morning to you. A nice start to the day, even with the cloud cover and a little light mist first thing this afternoon. Dry and bright, 20, 21 degrees. Tomorrow, we're into a partly sunny sky to a mix of sun and cloud through the afternoon with a high of 22. All sun Sunday and 25. More sun Monday under a ridge of high pressure. Monday's the warmest day in the forecast. Shoots up to 27. And then Tuesday, increasing cloud, but still fairly warm, at least up to 26 for an afternoon reading on Tuesday. This afternoon, high under a mix of sun and cloud, a guaranteed 21.
0: You're listening to 1130 News Radio. I'm Amy Beeman. As the nation looks ahead to the big Canada-Morocco game tomorrow, will the team's success at the FIFA World Cup lead to an increase of players at the grassroots level, and will the infrastructure be there to support them? Adam Van Cuverden certainly hopes so. The Secretary of State for Sport was a guest on Breakfast Television.
7: Kids are getting way too much screen time and not enough field time and ice time and pool time. We just want them to be able to have friends, you know, make those connections, be physically active, healthy physically and mentally.
0: Earlier this spring, the federal government announced a multi-million dollar investment to support sports. In international news, bodies are being recovered from a bus lying at the bottom of a ravine after a deadly crash in southwestern Pakistan.
8: An overcrowded passenger bus has plunged from a highway into a rocky ravine in southwestern Pakistan, killing at least 40 people and injuring others. Officials say the accident happened early Friday in Dhanasar, a remote area near the border of Balochistan and Khyber Pakhtunkhwa provinces. The bus was carrying passengers from another broken down bus, leading to severe overcrowding. Road accidents are common in Pakistan due to poor road conditions and unsafe driving practices, especially in mountainous areas. I'm Charles de Ledesma.
0: The satirical news site The Onion is planning to send $100,000 to families of the victims of the Sandy Hook Elementary School shooting.
11: It's hoping that comedy will help the families of those who lost their lives in the Sandy Hook Elementary School shooting. The Onion has been trying to buy InfoWars, Alex Jones's conspiracy platform that was forced into bankruptcy after he claimed the 2012 Sandy Hook shooting was a hoax and was ordered to pay more than $1 billion to the victims' families, money the families have yet to receive. Now The Onion has launched a webpage that's a parody of Jones's conspiracy platform, and it plans to give some of the revenue to families of the 20 first graders and 6 adults who lost their lives at the school in Newtown, Connecticut. I'm Donna Warder.
0: The Calgary Stampede kicks off today, and visitors' credit cards are raring to go.
14: The 10-day salute to cowboy culture begins with a parade through downtown and features pancake breakfasts, corporate shindigs, and daily rodeo competitions. The MasterCard Economics Institute looked at last year's spending data and estimates the festival generated an 18% uplift for local businesses compared to a no stampede baseline. Restaurants saw the biggest bump with a 29% rise in spending, while retailers also saw a lift the day before the event as folks look to rustle up last-minute hats, boots, and other Western duds. Michelle Zedekian, The Canadian Press.
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23: The U.S. ambassador to Canada is hoping issues around trade can be sorted out this month. Although Pete Hoekstra tells CBC Radio in Ottawa, there has not been any significant progress in 14 months of talks. He adds that they will keep talking because the Trump administration is committed. Hoekstra says there is still a ways to go, but is hopeful that something can be worked out. Now, earlier this week, the U.S. opted not to extend the deal in its current form. The Canadian dollar right now is down by about a tenth of a cent, 70.41 cents U.S. The TSX is higher for a third day. It's up by 279 points, 35,246. It is on track for a gain in this holiday-shortened trading week, and it's less than 400 points from its all-time high. A jump today for shares in the Aecon Group. That stock up by 3.7% after shares got an upgrade. So Aecon is part of the consortium involved in building a data center along with Pembina Pipeline. Gold futures trading electronically because U.S. markets are closed. Right now, higher by $61 to $4,187. And then oil is up 9 cents, $68.78 a barrel. There are new concerns today about a new surplus after crude exports from Saudi Arabia surged to 90% of their pre-war levels. At the Business Center, I'm Chris McCusker.
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0: Good morning. It is Friday, July 3rd. I'm Amy Beeman. Partly cloudy, 17 degrees in Vancouver. Here's what's happening right now. Raw, untreated wastewater poured into the ocean for over 3 hours in Richmond. We're finding out how much actually spilled and what caused this to happen.
32: Premier David Eby says the provincial government will not fight Alberta's pipeline proposal to our coast. The key seems to be the chosen route.
0: Richmond is dealing with overlapping power outages right now. And police looking for suspects after an attack on a 75-year-old man in Langley.
33: The last three spots in the World Cup round of 16 up for grabs. Canada versus Morocco, a sleep away. Sports at 15.
23: The TSX jumps by almost 300 points. It's higher for a third day. Wall Street is closed. And our loonie is holding above 70 cents U.S. Business at 26.
0: It's 11:01. Now to the 11:30 Rogers Xfinity Internet Traffic Center. Happy Friday, Leah Halayev.
9: Happy Friday, Amy Beeman. We have a crash in Richmond right now that crews are dealing with. It's on the east-west connector westbound, and this is just right around number 9 road in the left lane. It is lightening up a tad. You are slowing down before Westminster Highway, but I'm seeing a stretch here as well. Once you get past Cliveden, you're going to be bumper to bumper until you get just past the 91A split, and then it opens up and slows down again. So do we have a new problem there? If you're in the area, star 1130, pound 1130, give me a call. That just looks unusual. If you're headed towards the Alex Fraser Bridge, though, at a delta, that looks fine. It's just the east-west connector where you're going to slow down. And then if you want to head to the Massey Tunnel as your alternate, that has definitely picked up a lot of volume. You're just short of Highway 17 right now, all the way through that too, but slow until you get onto the Richmond side. Southbound looks good there. But on Highway 99 northbound, the off-ramp to Ladner Trunk in Delta, that is still shut down. We had an earlier crash, and then hydro crews had to work on the lines there, and that's still shut down. If you're headed towards the Queensboro coverage. You are going to slow down just after Howe's heading into New West. Westbound on Stewartson looks pretty good, though. Stalawasam, no delays in either direction here. For the Port Man at Surrey and Langley westbound, you look good. All the way over the Port Man through the Burnaby Lake stretch and towards the Cassiar, just a tiny bit of volume entering the Cassiar. Heading off the North Shore southbound, just minimal volume for the Ironworkers and the Lionsgate Bridge. The Richmond bridges are faring quite well, but in Richmond, yes, we have a power outage. And now it has lined up a little bit. We were only affecting over 6,700 customers now. We're less than in 9,800, which is some good news. But the grid does run from the north arm of the Fraser to the south arm and from Garden City still to number 6 road. So make sure you use the always stop procedure in any uncontrolled intersections there. 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And we're going to head to the Penfolds Roofing and Solar Weather Center. We're going to check in with our meteorologist, Carl Lamb.
1: It is going to be a mix of sun and cloud today. Really pleasant conditions as temperatures get up to 21 degrees. And then for tonight, rather calm as we're down to a low of 13. The clouds will be back for the overnight. And then we'll start with a few clouds tomorrow morning. But overall, it's a nice weekend on the way too. Your high for today is 21.
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0: Thank you, Leah and Carl. 11:30 news time, 11:04. Metro Vancouver doesn't believe there will be a health impact after raw sewage spewed into the ocean for over 3 hours in Richmond yesterday. As our Maria Vinca reports, it was triggered by a major issue at the Iona Island wastewater treatment plant.
3: The regional district isn't saying how much wastewater spilled, but the Greater Vancouver Regional District Employees Union says it was in the hundreds of millions of liters. Bill Thielman with the union says things went sideways around 3:30 Thursday afternoon.
4: Unfortunately, there's 6 bar screens or gates that take out the heavy sludge and grit, et cetera. They were all out. And so Metro Vancouver was forced to dump the wastewater, the raw wastewater, untreated out into the ocean through the outflow.
3: Have since been repaired. Metro Vancouver is investigating what went wrong and will continue to monitor water quality at nearby beaches. Now, the outfall pipe ends about 7 kilometers out into the ocean. I'm Maria Vinca.
0: We have asked BC's Environment Ministry for comment regarding the spill. Despite being highly critical of it for months, Premier David Eby says he won't push back against Alberta's plans for a controversial pipeline to our coast. 11:30's Dean Rex Edler says the change in tune seems to be linked to where the pipeline will be built.
32: Eby had been adamant a northern route wasn't going to get a thumbs up from Victoria. Coastal First Nations were also against it. Both focused on the ban on oil tankers off our northern coast, and Eby noted a pipeline to Prince Rupert or Kitimat would mess up some big plans the provincial government had. But Alberta says the $43 billion pipeline will travel from north of Edmonton to Delta, which was good news for Eby.
5: It ensures that the northern tanker ban stays in place. And it ensures that if a pipeline goes ahead, that British Columbians are fairly compensated for the environmental risks we would take on any new pipeline project.
32: For his part, Prime Minister Mark Carney says the proposed route makes the most sense. If it gets built, the line would see 1 million barrels a day flow through it, with the oil shipped off to global markets. I'm Dean Reichsiegler.
0: Thank you, Dean. And as you just heard Leah mention, a large portion of Richmond is still without power. The grid runs from the north arm of the Fraser to the south arm and from Garden City Road to number 6 road. Over 6,700 homes and businesses now affected. BC Hydro isn't saying what caused the outage or when service will be fully restored. It is 11:07, 17 degrees in Vancouver. Sunshine Coast RCMP looking for a person who disappeared on a BC ferry. Joelle Goldbarb was found, her car was found abandoned yesterday afternoon on the 235 ferry from Langdale to Horseshoe Bay. No one claimed the vehicle and no one matching Goldbarb's description was seen in the area. Their wallet, personal belongings and cell phone were located inside the vehicle. Langley RCMP have a mystery on their hands. Who would have assaulted a 75-year-old man so badly he is now in critical condition? The Mounties say a senior citizen was discovered in distress Wednesday night at Park Avenue and Douglas Crescent. They say video surveillance suggests he had been assaulted, and they are now looking for witnesses who were in the neighborhood between 9:30 and 10 p.m. on Canada Day to give them a call. You may find more money in your bank account this morning. Our Cormac McSweeney says the first regular payment of the new groceries and essentials benefit went out to some Canadians.
6: So eligible households already got a one-time payment in early June worth about 50% of the benefit's annual value. And now we're into the period where these quarterly payments are going out as they normally would, except they've been boosted by about 25% for each payment for the next 5 years.
0: The amount varies from a few hundred dollars a year to more than $1,000.
30: Everything Vancouver.
0: It may be tough to get a cab or Uber over the weekend, especially if you're in downtown Vancouver. Four cruise ships will be docked at Canada Place tomorrow. Five will be there on Sunday. As 1130 News Radio told you this spring, the Port of Vancouver expects this year will be a record breaker. It says more than 1.4 million passengers are expected to pass through Canada Place this cruise ship season, which would be a 5% boost from 2024. Coming up in 30 seconds, your 1130 Ferry Report. 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
9: Well, Amy, Tawson to Swartz Bay, the next sailing here is at noon. 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And Horseshoe Bay to Departure Bay, there is some space, but it's on the 8:30 this evening. But you can always find your latest ferry update anytime at vancouver.citynews.ca/traffic.
0: 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Coming up in 60 seconds, traffic and weather together on the ones. 11:30 News time. 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
0: 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Now to the 11:30 Rogers Xfinity Internet Traffic Center. Here's Leah Halayev.
9: Well, Amy, Richmond's dealing with a few problems. We'll start off with the east-west connector, where crews are on scene to a crash here westbound. This is just before number 9 road in the left lane. And traffic is now crawling from before Cliveden, it looks like, that whole stretch. Once you get past it, you look fine. But if you want to head to the Massey Tunnel, that's jammed northbound, just north of Highway 17. Now, once you get through the tunnel, be aware we have a new problem here in Richmond. We have crews blocking the right exit ramp to the Bridgeport Road for a vehicle with a flat tire. So that just coming in now. Southbound, though, down the Richmond side looks good. But also in Delta Highway 99 northbound, the off-ramp to Ladner Trunk is still closed from a much earlier crash. And then Hydro had to get on scene, and they're doing some repairs to the lines there. Now, if you're headed towards the Queensboro Bridge, you are slowing down northbound just from the south end. And southbound, a little volume from midspan because of those metal plates that are covering those bumps at the south end, but westbound on Stewartson looks great. Stalawa, some no delays in either direction. If you're on Highway 1 westbound out of Surrey and Langley heading towards the Port Man, I'm not seeing any issues for you. Very late volume through the Burnaby Lake stretch. Just a little slowdown entering the Cassiar. Headings off the North Shore for the Ironworkers. I'm seeing some volume here before Mountain Highway, and it's in pockets all the way to the north end of the bridge deck. Do we have an issue here? Star 1130, pound 1130, let me know. Lionsgate Bridge southbound, just a little volume at the north end. Richmond Bridges are in in pretty good shape there. But speaking of Richmond, we do have that power outage affecting just under 6,700 customers. The grid runs from the north arm of the Fraser to the south arm and from Garden City Road to Number 6 Road. So make sure you use the always stop procedure through any uncontrolled intersections. 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And now from the Penfolds Roofing and Solar Weather Center, we're going to check in with our meteorologist, Carl Lamb.
1: We'll have a bit of a breeze out there today across Metro Vancouver, but it is a mix of sun and cloud. 21 is the high. Then for tonight, there's a little more cloud cover back in the mix with a low of 13. Tomorrow, we start with some cloud, and then we get back into the sun for the afternoon. Highs up to 21 for your Saturday, down to 14 on Saturday night. Your high for today is 21.
9: Thanks, Carl. And currently at the airport, Amy, it's 17 degrees.
0: Thank you very much, Leah and Carl. Coming up, we've got your top headlines and sports. Three matches on schedule today at the FIFA World Cup. 11:30 news time, 11:14.
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2: Cloudy skies, 17 degrees in Vancouver. Good morning, I'm Amy Beeman. Here's what's happening right now. Metro Vancouver says it doesn't think there will be a health impact after raw sewage flowed directly into the ocean yesterday afternoon for over 3 hours. There were filter issues at the Iona Island wastewater treatment plant in Richmond. Langley RCMP are looking for witnesses after an attack on a 75-year-old man on Canada Day. He was found Wednesday night at Park Avenue and Douglas Crescent and is in critical condition. It is 11:15. Time for 11:30 News Radio Sports. From Sportsnet 650, the home of the Canucks, here's Sandra Priscina.
3: The last three spots in the World Cup round of 16 are up for grabs. Kicking off, Australia and Egypt. Later, Argentina versus Cabo Verde. Colombia faces Ghana. We're on the eve of Canada's round of 16 against Morocco. Sportsnet's James Sharman on what he expects from the Canadians.
4: We saw Copa America 2 years ago. What they're best against very good teams, going at them, pressing high up the pitch. And I think you're going to see that again. So I like that because, quite honestly, there is nothing to lose here. The World Cup at this point has been a huge success for Canada. What happens on Saturday is almost irrelevant unless they win.
3: And tomorrow's kickoff is 10 a.m. from Houston. It's a doubleheader for the Vancouver Canadiens facing Eugene at the Nat. Max Scherzer expected to see some time on the mound before joining Toronto and Seattle for their weekend series. The Mariners welcome the Blue Jays at 7:10 on Sportsnet for an ALCS rematch. In the CEBL, the Vancouver Bandits look for their 10th win of the season. They host Edmonton. Week 5 continues in the CFL, the Rough Riders at the Red Blacks. The Lions in Kelowna tomorrow, entertaining the Elks at Apple Bowl. Sports at 15 and 45 past the hour or anytime at sportsnet.ca.
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2: You're listening to 1130 News Radio. I'm Amy Beeman. Jobs Minister Patty Haidu argues that boosting Canada's economy goes hand in hand with labor rights. A Senate report recently argued that Ottawa must figure out a way to avoid strikes in rail and port sectors that could damage Canada's reputation as a reliable trading partner. Haidu says Canada's work to diversify into new trading markets relies on fostering strong labor relationships.
9: As the Prime Minister is working to find new markets for products, to expand our trading partners, to sell our products to the world, we also need to demonstrate that we have a very efficient labor system.
2: Ottawa's labor code review is entering a second phase this summer that will ask employers and unions about guardrails and alternatives to federal intervention in the bargaining process. An expert on Asia says the Philippine president's visit to Vancouver shows Canada's four-year-old Indo-Pacific strategy is starting to bear fruit. Prime Minister Mark Carney and Philippine President Ferdinand Marcos Jr. signed agreements on energy, natural resources, labor, and tourism during yesterday's visit. An official with the Asia-Pacific Foundation says the Philippines is looking to Canada for oil, gas, and nuclear energy. Another cruise ship has been hit with a norovirus outbreak.
10: The U.S. Centers for Disease Control and Prevention says 102 passengers and 23 crew members on a Princess Cruises ship became infected with norovirus, which is highly contagious with symptoms of

0: vomiting, diarrhea, and stomach pain. The Ruby Princess docked Thursday in San Francisco, following a 20-day trip from San Francisco to Canada and Alaska. Princess Cruises says the Ruby Princess was scheduled to begin its next trip later Thursday, but that the ship would be thoroughly cleaned and disinfected before departing. Officials say there have been several reported outbreaks on cruise ships in the CDC's jurisdiction this year, most from norovirus. I'm Donna Water.
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7: From the Rogers Xfinity Internet Traffic Center, I'm Leah Halaev. Cruiser still dealing with that crash in the east-west connector. This is westbound in Richmond, just before the number 9 road in the left lane. And traffic is crawling now from well before Cliveden. We're getting closer to midspan because of this. Once you get past it, you look fine. But if you're thinking of the Massey Tunnel, unfortunately, very slow here as well. Everybody's heading over there, and we're backed up just north of Highway 17. And it is slow all the way through the tube until you get into Richmond. Southbound looks good down the Richmond stretch, though. Also on Highway 99 northbound, that off-ramp to Ladner Trunk still shut down after a much earlier crash. And then Hydro Cruiser on scene fixing some lines there, and that's still shut down. If you're headed towards the Queensboro Bridge, you look good into New West, though. Westbound on Stewartson, no delays. Stalo Awesome looks fine in both directions. Highway 1 out of Surrey and Langley, westbound towards the Port Mann. Smooth sailing for you all the way through the Burnaby Lake stretch as well. Just minimal volume entering the Cassiar. Heading off the North Shore, though, for the ironworkers, seeing it build up here halfway in between Mountain Highway and not all the way to halfway to Lynn Valley, but make it close to that point. I believe it's just volume. If it's not, please give me a call at star 1130 or pound 1130. Heading off the North Shore for the Lionsgate Bridge, looks a little volume at the north end. Richmond bridges are looking pretty good, but speaking of Richmond, we do have that power outage affecting just under 6,700 customers. The grid runs from the north arm of the Fraser to the south arm and from Garden City Road to number 6 Road. And of course, use the always stop procedure through any uncontrolled intersections. 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And now let's head over to the Penfolds Roofing and Solar Weather Center and check in with our meteorologist, Carl M.
8: A nice way to close out our Friday across Metro Vancouver with a mix of sun and cloud. Temperatures getting up to 21 degrees, and it will get partly to mostly cloudy tonight with a low of 13. Then for tomorrow, we'll start with some cloud cover, and then there's more sunshine as we go into the afternoon. Highs up to 21, and then for Sunday, it's sunny and 22. And then we'll just continue with the sunshine for Monday. Temperatures up to 23, but it is back into the cloud cover we go on Tuesday with temperatures only getting up to 20. Your high for today is 21.
1: You're listening to 1130 News Radio. I'm Amy Beeman. With only one World Cup game left to be played in Canada, there's been talk about the legacy of the tournament in this country. Secretary of State for Sport Adam Van Cuverden was on Breakfast Television.
9: Being able to co-host the biggest sporting event of the year this year has been an amazing privilege. We've also demonstrated that we're good at it. Like, people have come to Toronto after having been in multiple cities, and they've said, wow, Toronto, Vancouver, you guys are getting it right. We should be very proud of ourselves.
1: While Toronto's World Cup schedule is over, we have one more game here at BC Place. A person has now been charged for problems plaguing the renovation of the Lincoln Memorial Reflecting Pool in Washington, D.C. Mary Bruce reports three-time U.S. Olympian David Hearn has been indicted on a single count of destruction of property worth over $1,000.
10: President Trump claims
11: they came in with box cutters and they cut it up.
10: Reporters asking U.S. Attorney Jeanine Pirro what Hearn allegedly used.
12: Did he have any tools or was it just his bare hands?
13: Right now, we believe it's his bare hands, both hands.
12: So does that indicate in your belief that it was probably damaged before, or do you believe that he...
13: Oh, he damaged it.
12: Further, but do you believe it had already been damaged before?
13: He damaged the pool.
10: Hearn told ABC News he was biking near the pool when he saw a piece of loose paint in the water and reached out and touched the end.
1: In recent days, White House officials have tried to paint Hearn as an extremist, calling him, quote, a deranged individual suffering from a severe case of Trump derangement syndrome. Interpol has named a suspect in a Monaco bombing that reportedly targeted a Ukrainian tycoon with links to the Kremlin.
14: Interpol has identified Anastasia Berezovska, a 39-year-old woman from Ukraine, as the suspect in a red notice posted on its website seeking her arrest. The notice says she has a tattoo, possibly of a snake, on her right arm from the shoulder to the elbow. It adds she was born in Ukraine, has dark hair and speaks German. Her arrest is sought by authorities in Monaco for attempted murder and other charges. On Tuesday, an explosion at an apartment building entrance in Monaco reportedly wounded a Ukrainian tycoon with ties to Russia and two other people, the chief prosecutor in the exclusive Mediterranean country says. I'm Charles de Ledesma.
1: A disturbing case out of Michigan where the parents accused in the death of their 7-year-old son will undergo a competency evaluation before the case moves forward.
15: Jessica and Damian O'Brien are charged with murder and torture in the death of their 7-year-old son. They're accused of neglecting Casper O'Brien, who weighed 255 pounds when he died last year. Prosecutors say he suffered from severe obesity, bed sores, and other untreated medical conditions. Defense attorneys say they need more time to review hundreds of pages of medical records and argue the charges are too severe. The judge denied bond, and the next hearing is set for September 9th. Dave Packer, ABC News.
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16: If it happens, it would be the biggest ever involving a Canadian listed company. So Bloomberg is reporting GFL Environmental is considering a potential take private transaction after receiving interest from buyout firms. The report, though, does not name names. Now, the CEO would have to roll over his stake to make the deal work, and the company's size and $7.1 billion in debt could also be a hurdle. The company has a market value of $20.7 billion. Now, GFL Environmental was founded in Vaughan, but it moved its executive headquarters to the U.S. earlier this year. Right now, the stock is higher by 8.2% on Bay Street. The TSX higher for a third day. It's up by 302 to 35,269. It is on track for a gain this week, and it's less than 400 points from its all-time high. U.S. markets closed for the July 4th holiday, so commodities are trading electronically. Gold futures up $61, 4,187. Oil is higher by 9 cents to 68.78. And our loonie down by 8, 170.43 cents U.S. The U.S. ambassador to Canada is hopeful a number of trade issues will be worked out sooner rather than later. Pete Hoekstra tells CBC Radio in Ottawa there has been very little progress in the last year. I'm Chris McCusker.
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1: Good morning. It is Friday, July 3rd. Thanks for joining us. I'm Amy Beeman. Mainly cloudy skies, 17 degrees in Vancouver. Here's what's happening right now.
19: A local wastewater treatment plant in Richmond malfunctions, leading to raw sewage to pour into the ocean for hours on Thursday. The cause is still unknown.
1: Police looking for a person who disappeared on a BC ferry. Your savings account may get a bit of a boost today, thanks to the federal government. And it's a buyer's market for people looking for homes in the Fraser Valley.
19: A round of 32 wraps at the World Cup with three matches. Blue Jays Mariners in Seattle for an ALCS rematch. Sports at 45.
20: The TSX is higher for a third straight day, up by more than 300 points. Wall Street is closed, and our loonie is holding above 70 cents U.S. Business at 56.
1: It's 11:31. Now to the 11:30 Rogers Xfinity Internet Traffic Center. We've got a lot of issues in Richmond, Alex Kerrigan.
21: Yes, we sure do. We're down one, which is nice. That was the vehicle on the off-ramp of Bridgeport's off-ramp from Highway 99 northbound, a car with a flat tire, so at least one's out of the way. But man, look at those delays on the 91 westbound. I am looking at them. It's a westbound crash right around number 9 road with the left lane blocked off. This is just before the S-curve, right around that rail overpass. And right now, delays are pushing you back almost to the Anacis Channel Bridge. This is a heavy one. So again, I have driven through this route many times, and I can tell you that this specific delay you can get away from by using Westminster Highway's off-ramp, and then you get back on via Westminster at Nelson. It's a right-hand turn, and then back onto the east-west connector to go westbound. There's a bit of a hiccup on the Alex Fraser Bridge, and that feels unrelated because there's a big, there's a lot of open highway in between these two spots of congestion. What's going on the Alex Fraser northbound? Star 1130, pound 1130, let me know what you're seeing out here, but the crash on the east-west connector westbound right around the S-curve still hanging out in that left lane. Hydro line repair ongoing in Delta. Ladner Trunk Road's northbound off-ramp from the 99 north is shut down, and I feel like this is putting a lot more traffic a little bit further down the line because you need to get off over at the 17 or the 17A to come right back around, and again, that Ladner Trunk Road off-ramp is shut down. You could try to get yourself off of it a bit closer to the 91, then take the Highway 10 / Ladner Truck westbound off-ramp instead and follow that. If you got anything more going on, call it in another star or pound 1130, but safe and hands-free. 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We're going to visit the Penfold Roofing and Solar Weather Center now with meteorologist Carl Lamb.
8: We're going for a high of 21 degrees today across Metro Vancouver. It is going to be a mix of sun and cloud. And then for tonight, it is rather quiet with partly to mostly cloudy conditions, down to a low of 13. But there's a really nice weekend on tap with lots of sunshine. Your high for today is 21.
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1: Thank you very much, Alex and Carl. 1130 News Time. It is 1134. And this just in to 1130 News Radio, the BC NDP is adding a new MLA to its ranks. Independent MLA from Penticton Summerland, Amelia Boltby, is joining the government side of the legislature. We will have more throughout the day on this developing story. Metro Vancouver confirms raw sewage poured into the ocean for more than 3 hours in Richmond yesterday. As our Maria Vinca reports, it was the result of a so-called service disruption at the Iona Island Wastewater Treatment Plant Thursday afternoon.
19: The regional district isn't saying how much was released, but Bill Tillman with the Greater Vancouver Regional District Employees Union says it was a lot.
0: The folks who are knowledgeable in the union that deal with the wastewater treatment plants estimate there would be hundreds of millions of liters of wastewater combined with storm overflow and rainwater that was coming in because of the storm that hit yesterday.
19: Metro Vancouver says the outfall is located at roughly 7 kilometers offshore and doesn't expect any impact on public health. The regional district adds wastewater diversion ended shortly after 6 p.m. Thursday. As of Friday morning, 3 of the 6 damaged screens have been repaired, which is what is required for normal operations. The cause is under investigation. I'm Maria Vinca.
16: We've put in a request with BC's Environment Ministry for additional information. The RCMP on the Sunshine Coast searching for a person who vanished from a BC ferry yesterday afternoon. Joelle Goldbarb was last seen boarding the 235 ferry from Langdale to Horseshoe Bay. But when the vessel got there, the 51-year-old was nowhere to be found. The orange Subaru belonging to Goldbarb was found abandoned. No one claimed it on this side of the water. Their wallet, personal belongings, and cell phone were all located inside the car. It is 11:36, 17 degrees in Vancouver. A 75-year-old man is in critical condition, and Langley RCMP believe he was the victim of an assault. The man was discovered in distress at Park Avenue and Douglas Crescent just before 10 o'clock Wednesday night. Surveillance video has led investigators to believe the senior citizen was assaulted. They're now looking for additional witnesses who were at Park and Douglas between 9:30 and 10 p.m. on Canada Day. The federal government has sent out the first of its payments under the new Groceries and Essentials Benefit Program. Our Cormac McSweeney says it replaced the GST-HST rebate.
4: The annual amounts people can get back can range between a few hundred dollars to more than $1,000 per family, depending on marital status and the number of children in the house. Prime Minister Carney pitched the affordability measure back in January as a way to help Canadians cope with the economic uncertainty and the rising costs of essentials.
16: Eligible Canadians will get anywhere between a few hundred dollars to more than $1,000 a year. Home buyers are still in the driver's seat, at least according to the latest numbers from the Fraser Valley Real Estate Board. The group says there are still more than 10,000 homes on the market, and that's driving prices down. They've fallen 26% from the peak in 2022. The benchmark price for a home in the region now stands at about $844,000.
2: Everything Vancouver.
16: Brace yourself if you're in Gastown or downtown Vancouver this weekend. The cruise ship terminal at Canada Place will be jam-packed. 4 cruise ships will be there tomorrow. 5 will be there on Sunday. 3 of them will arrive Saturday at 7 a.m. to kick things off. The last will leave the terminal 10 p.m. on Sunday. And all eyes are on the Big Apple today as Taylor Swift and Travis Kelce are reportedly set to tie the knot at the world's most famous arena. But as we hear from Scott Burnett, the pair may have been too excited to wait. It's a love story,
22: baby, just say yes. And maybe they did already say yes, with a number of outlets reporting the couple may have opted to get the I do's out of the way early at a private ceremony. Word is that last night, around 100 people attended a rehearsal dinner inside Madison Square Garden. And now we're getting the latest deets on tonight's big event from CNN's Elizabeth Wagmeister.
23: First, a cocktail hour, beginning at 4:30 p.m. Eastern Time, followed by what's expected to be the big Swift-Kelce event. Then, a reception to follow, lasting until the early morning hours.
22: On the Wedding Watch, I'm Scott Burnett.
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21: Thank you very much, Amy. So, Tawasin. Sorry, I'm already thinking about the ferries, but we're doing a border report.
1: It's Friday. It's okay, Alex, but right. Let's stick to the borders right now.
21: You know, there's a lot of people getting down south on a Friday. It's an hour and a half away at the PSR crossing, Amy. We have an hour wait over at the PAC crossing. Even Aldergrove, which is usually quiet, is about a 20-minute wait, and Simas is a 30-minute wait. So, lots of southbound times right now, and look at all the northbound times, too. 45 minutes at the Peace Arch and the Pack, just 10 minutes at Aldergrove and Sumas, though. And no matter which one I read out by accident, you can check it out on our website, borders found at vancouver.citynews.ca/border.
1: Thank you very much, Alex. Coming up in 60 seconds, traffic and weather together on the ones. We've got a new crash in Langley. 1130 News time. It is 1140.
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1: 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Over to the 1130 Rogers Xfinity Internet Traffic Center, starting off in Langley, Alex.
21: Exactly, yes. Thank you for the call. We got a crash out here. Highway 1 westbound. Looks like just a shade after the 2:30 overpass. Three vehicles involved over in the left lane. One of them is a semi-truck. So it is unusually, it was unusually busy, but now we know that it's a crash. You're going to push back all the way to 264. Now, if you get on at 232, you might just squeak past this one. Just worry about a lot of traffic getting out of the left lane into that merge lane. But again, it's very busy on Highway 1 westbound right now with a three-car crash. Sounds like it just happened. There is still the crash hanging out over on the east-west connector westbound right before the S-curve with the left lane blocked off. It's been there since about 10 o'clock, so we're hoping this one wraps up. Thanks for the call. The Alex Fraser was just busy for a spell. Now you're going to be slow on the Alex Fraser northbound at the north end all the way across the east-west connector, and Westminster Highway's off-ramp can be used to get away from this crash. Just get yourself back on at Nelson Road. Heavy delays over at the George Massey Tunnel right now. 99 northbound pushback all the way to the 17. Remember that hydro line repair is still ongoing on Ladder Trunk Road's northbound off-ramp from Highway 99, and that northbound off-ramp is shut down. So that's displacing a lot of traffic through the area. There's also road work going on Ladder Trunk Road just east of 80th Street, of course, slowing you down here. If you see anything else, call it in at star or pound 1130. Your traffic is being brought to you now by Shannon Oaks. Discover the perfect blend of luxury and home today with Shannon Oaks Vancouver, where grace meets comfort. For more information, head to shannonoaks.com. We're heading to the Penfolds Roofing and Solar Weather Center and checking in with our meteorologist, Carl Lamb.
8: It'll be a mix of sun and cloud across Richmond, up towards North Vancouver, out towards Port Moody, Chilliwack, and Coquitlam as well. Temperatures getting up to 21 degrees today. And then for tonight, it is partly to mostly cloudy with a low of 13. Then we start with some cloud tomorrow, but then the sun is back by the late morning into the afternoon. Temperatures getting up to 21 on Saturday and down to 14 on Saturday night. Your high for today is 21.
21: And we are well below that right now. Down at the airport, it is cloudy and 17 degrees. Amy.
1: Thank you very much, Alex and Carl. Coming up next, we've got your top headlines and sports. Three matches on schedule today at the FIFA World Cup. 1130 News time. 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
1: Cloudy skies, 17 degrees in Vancouver. Good morning, I'm Amy Beeman. Here's what's happening right now. Former Conservative member of the BC Legislature, Amelia Boltby, who left the caucus to sit as an independent, is now a member of the NDP. Boltby says her former party has changed and the Big Tent Party of the BC Conservatives is getting smaller by the day. Wastewater was pouring into the ocean for more than 3 hours yesterday. Metro Vancouver says it was due to a screen filter issue at the Iona Island Wastewater Treatment Plant in Richmond. It says public health should not be impacted. It is 11:45. Time for 11:30 News Radio Sports. From Sportsnet 650, the home of the Canucks, here's Sandra Priscina.
14: The round of 32 wraps at the World Cup with three matches. Egypt leading Australia 1-0 at the first hydration break. Still to come, Argentina against Cabo Verde. Ghana plays Colombia. Canada with a chance at more history tomorrow, facing Morocco in the round of 16. Broadcaster Gareth Wheeler on Canada's approach.
15: Morocco's very good in wide areas, but I think that the two probably best Canadian players have been our fullbacks in Alistair Johnston and Richie Larea. They've been consistently good, and I have faith that those players can at the very least hold their own in those respective positions, but there needs to be much more in the midfield.
14: Action from Houston is 10 a.m. A busy day at the Nat. The Vancouver Canadiens playing two against Eugene. Max Scherzer expected to get some work on the mound before he links up with the Blue Jays in Seattle. And yes, Toronto opening an ALCS rematch with the Mariners tonight. First pitch, 7:10. It's on Sportsnet. Game day for the Vancouver Bandits. They welcome Edmonton to Langley Events Center for some CEBL action. Week 5 rolls on in the CFL. The Rough Riders visit the Red Blacks. The Lions still chasing their first win of the season. They host the Elks tomorrow in Kelowna at the Apple Bowl. Sports at 15 and 45 past the hour, or head over to sportsnet.ca.
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1: 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I'm Amy Beeman. The federal government is asking unions and employers for more feedback on how to smooth out the wrinkles in Canada's labor relationships. Ottawa is doing a second round of consultations on the future of the labor code this summer after a first try in the spring didn't go deep enough into some thorny issues. Jobs Minister Patty Hajdu says the aim is to prevent blow-ups between the parties to keep bargaining at the table.
19: Ultimately, the goal of these consultations is to understand how to minimize those times where relationships are so frayed, where people are so angry with each other that coming to an agreement about the next 5 years seems like an impossible task.
1: She says modernizing the labor code could include guardrails or alternatives to using Section 107, which has become a controversial tool to scuttle work stoppages in recent years. Prime Minister Mark Carney and the President of the Philippines, Ferdinand Marcos Jr., oversaw the signing of agreements meant to boost economic activity between the two countries. Speaking here in Vancouver, Marcos says the visit couldn't have come at a better time.
2: It is a timely visit because of the increasing engagement of Canada, not only in the Indo-Pacific, but in ASEAN and in Asia in general. And those are elements that we hope to further discuss. We work from a very solid basis in our people-to-people relations.
1: He adds Canada and the Philippines share the same aspirations in terms of what they want to achieve in the world. The death toll is still rising from a Russian attack on Kyiv early Thursday morning. At least 27 people were killed and more than 100 others hurt, according to Ukrainian officials. Reporter Britt Klinet was in Ukraine as the attack unfolded, but has since left the country.
3: After hearing the warnings from President Zelensky the night before, many Ukrainians, they were preparing for this, you know, this kind of large-scale attack from Russia. Now, dozens of people are still injured, including two children.
1: Dozens more are missing, maybe trapped under the rubble of buildings destroyed in the drone and missile attack. 1130 News Radio, coming up in 60 seconds, traffic and weather together on the ones.
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21: Rogers Infinity Internet Traffic Center. I'm Alex Kerrigan. We have a lot going on. Over in Langley, it's a three-car crash on Highway 1 westbound, just a shade after the 2:30 overpass, and the left lane is blocked off. You're getting pushed back all the way to 264 for westbound traffic. If you do try to get on at 232, it looks like you're just going to get on after this crash, which is nice, but worry about all that traffic merging out of the left lane into the right lane. Everyone's going to be competing with that right lane, but then after that, you're free and clear out of the way of the Portman, and I don't see another delay waiting for you on Highway 1 until you get into Vancouver, where it'll be a bit slow by Hastings. There's still this crash being dealt with. Been there for about almost 2 hours on the east-west connector westbound before the S-curve, with the left lane blocked off, getting pushed back to the Annecy Channel Bridge. Once you get to Westminster Highway, you could use that to your advantage, and then just take Westminster all the way to Nelson. A right-hand turn gets you back onto the east-west connector. Situation on Highway 99 through Delta. Because of a much earlier crash, there's hydro line repair going on from Ladder Trunk Road's northbound off-ramp from the 99, and that off-ramp is still shut down. It may be for quite some time, and that's really slowing down a lot of traffic. Also be aware that Ladder Trunk Road just east of 80th Street has got flaggers on scene. An unrelated road work project is slowing it down through here. If you see anything else, call it in a star or pound 1130. Just keep it safe and hands-free. Traffic is being brought to you by Central City Fun Park, BC's largest indoor fun park, with bowling, laser tag, mini golf, roller skating, family go-karts, and a giant arcade. Central City Fun Park in Surrey and the Penville Drooping and Solar Weather Center. It's meteorologist Carl Lamb.
8: A nice way to close out our Friday across Metro Vancouver with a mix of sun and cloud. Temperatures getting up to 21 degrees, and it will get partly to mostly cloudy tonight with a low of 13. Then for tomorrow, we'll start with some cloud cover, and then there's more sunshine as we go into the afternoon. Highs up to 21, and then for Sunday, Sunday. It's sunny and 22. And then we'll just continue with the sunshine for Monday. Temperatures up to 23. But it is back into the cloud cover we go on Tuesday with temperatures only getting up to 20. Your high for today is 21.
1: You're listening to 1130 News Radio. I'm Amy Beeman. As the nation looks ahead to the big Canada-Morocco game tomorrow, will the team's success at the FIFA World Cup lead to an increase of players at the grassroots level, and will the infrastructure be there to support them? Adam Van Cuverden certainly hopes so. The Secretary of State for Sport was a guest on Breakfast Television.
5: Kids are getting way too much screen time and not enough field time and ice time and pool time. We just want them to be able to have friends, you know, make those connections, be physically active, healthy physically and mentally.
1: Earlier this spring, the federal government announced a multi-million dollar investment to support sports. In international news, bodies are being recovered from a bus lying at the bottom of a ravine after a deadly crash in southwestern Pakistan.
6: An overcrowded passenger bus has plunged from a highway into a rocky ravine in southwestern Pakistan, killing at least 40 people and injuring others. Officials say the accident happened early Friday in Dhanasar, a remote area near the border of Balochistan and Khyber Pakhtunkhwa provinces. The bus was carrying passengers from another broken down bus, leading to severe overcrowding. Road accidents are common in Pakistan due to poor road conditions and unsafe driving practices, especially in mountainous areas. I'm Charles Tillodesma.
1: The satirical news site The Onion is planning to send $100,000 to families of the victims of the Sandy Hook Elementary School shooting.
7: It's hoping that comedy will help the families of those who lost their lives in the Sandy Hook Elementary School shooting. The Onion has been trying to buy InfoWars, Alex Jones's conspiracy platform that was forced into bankruptcy after he claimed the 2012 Sandy Hook shooting was a hoax and was ordered to pay more than $1 billion to the victims' families, money the families have yet to receive. Now The Onion has launched a webpage that's a parody of Jones's conspiracy platform, and it plans to give some of the revenue to families of the 20 first graders and 6 adults who lost their lives at the school in Newtown, Connecticut. I'm Donna Warder.
1: The Calgary Stampede kicks off today, and visitors' credit cards are raring to go.
9: The 10-day salute to cowboy culture begins with a parade through downtown and features pancake breakfasts, corporate shindigs, and daily rodeo competitions. The MasterCard Economics Institute looked at last year's spending data and estimates the festival generated an 18% uplift for local businesses compared to a no-stampede baseline. Restaurants saw the biggest bump with a 29% rise in spending, while retailers also saw a lift the day before the event as folks look to rustle up last-minute hats, boots, and other Western duds. Michelle Zedekian, The Canadian Press.
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12: The TSX is holding on to a third straight winning day with about an hour left in the trading week. So right now, Bay Street up by 298 points, 35,265, likely a gain this week and up by 11% so far this year. So it's tied with the NASDAQ as the best performer in 2026. But Wall Street is closed today for the long weekend. So this means commodities are trading electronically. Gold futures up $61 now to $4,187. Higher by about 2% this week, the first weekly gain since May. Oil is higher by 9 cents, $68.78 a barrel. Shares in GFL Environmental, still one of the best performers today. That stock up by 8.2%. Bloomberg is reporting the waste management company is considering take private offers, but no specifics have been released. Now, the company, which was headquartered in Ontario, moved its executive headquarters to the U.S. earlier this year, but its jurisdiction of incorporation remains in Ontario, and the Globe and Mail says there are two bidders. The Canadian dollar right now is lower by 70.44 cents U.S. The prime minister has tapped Trans Mountain, a pipeline operator owned by the government, to build a new 1 million barrel a day pipeline connecting Alberta's oil sands to a Vancouver area port. The government will also consider it for a quickened regulatory approval. At the Business Center, I'm Chris McCusker.
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1: Good afternoon. It is Friday, July 3rd. I'm Amy Beeman. Cloudy skies, 19 degrees in Vancouver. Here's what's happening right now.
15: An independent MLA out of the Okanagan has crossed the floor to join the BCNDP after ditching the Conservatives back in the fall.
25: Hundreds of millions of liters. That is how much raw sewage is believed to have spilled into the ocean after a malfunction Thursday at the Iona Island wastewater treatment plant.
1: You may notice a deposit from the federal government in your bank account today. And expect a lot of people in downtown Vancouver this weekend as a slew of cruise ships are heading for Canada Place.
26: The World Cup round of 32 closes with a triple header and an ALCS rematch. The Blue Jays open a set at the Mariners. Sports at 15.
12: The TSX is higher for a third straight day. It's up by more than 200 points with about an hour to go. And Wall Street is closed. Business at 26.
1: It's 12:01. Now to the 11:30 Rogers Xfinity Internet Traffic Center. Good afternoon, Alex Kerrigan.
21: Good afternoon, Amy Beeman. So we have a few of positive updates here. The situation on the east-west connector has wrapped up. It was crash westbound before the S-curve in the left lane. No more issue here. You're just a little slow on the S-curve itself going westbound. And also big news out of Delta as that Ladner Trunk Road off-ramp has just reopened. That was an earlier crash and some hydro lines needed to get repaired, and they did. So now that off-ramp is reopened, and both of those are out of the script. If you're in Langley, that is a crash on Highway 1 westbound around 232nd with the left lane blocked off, getting pushed back well past 264th as of right now. That is a very heavy delay. There's road work going on Southeast Marine at Kerr. You got two lanes in each direction on Southeast Marine. Eastbound is a problem, getting pushed back all the way to Elliott Street. And I'm hearing about a crash. I need more on this, but Grandview Highway at Renfrew Street. So the delays I'm seeing at Renfrew southbound, but the camera's just not showing me anything. Actually, it's pointing at an apartment building, which really doesn't help out. But Renfrew at Grandview Highway, if you came through that intersection, let me know what you saw at either Star or Pound 1130, safe and hands-free. New project, remember, any tool going into the ground could damage a gas line. 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We're going to the Penfolds Roofing and Solar Weather Center with meteorologist Carl Lamb.
8: It is going to be a mix of sun and cloud today. Really pleasant conditions as temperatures get up to 21 degrees. And then for tonight, rather calm as we're down to a low of 13. The clouds will be back for the overnight, and then we'll start with a few clouds tomorrow morning, but overall, it's a nice weekend on the way, too. Your high for today is 21.
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1: Thank you very much, Alex and Carl. 1130 News Time. It is 12:03. Breaking news this afternoon on 1130 News Radio. Former BC Conservative MLA turned independent Amelia Volpe is now a member of the governing NDP. 1130's Ben Bouguer reports this comes as welcome news for the NDP after struggling as of late amid several controversies.
15: Namely, the Cowichan lands decision along with the Massey Tunnel replacement project, just to name a few. But despite that, Boultby says the Conservatives don't offer solutions and their approach would set the province back and leave people more divided. UBC political scientist Stuart Prest says the Conservatives have been trending further right under new leader Carrie Lynn Findlay, leaving little room for centrist ideals.
2: Perhaps not surprising that she has veered in the other direction, but at the same time, it is shocking to see someone move all the way across the political aisle from BC Conservative over to BC NDP.
15: Now, Boultby is a former Penticton City Councillor who left the Conservative caucus back in October over differences with then-leader John Rustad, calling out what she considered his failed leadership. I'm Ben Bouguera.
1: Metro Vancouver is assessing the impact after raw sewage poured into the ocean in Richmond for hours yesterday. As our Maria Vinca reports, it was caused by a malfunction at the Iona Island wastewater treatment plant.
25: The Greater Vancouver Regional District Employees Union says hundreds of millions of wastewater and rainwater was released into the ocean. Bill Thielman speaks for the union. He says Metro Vancouver had to divert the flow after all six screens that filter out large material became clogged Thursday afternoon.
3: The problem was they went out of commission, and so the alternative of not dumping it out into the ocean through the outfall would be potentially sewers backing up, sewer lines being clogged and backing up and having a real problem elsewhere.
25: Metro Vancouver says crews managed to get three of the screens back online about 3.5 hours later. But the regional district does not expect the release to have any health impacts. I'm Maria Vinca.
1: 1130 News Radio has reached out to the Provincial Environment Ministry for additional information. Police in Burnaby have seized thousands of kilograms of drugs and chemicals in an investigation that has spanned over the last 12 months. It started at an RCMP traffic stop last July, where officers discovered 4 kilos of chemicals used in the production of fentanyl. Then in April, several RCMP teams, including the Strike Force, High Risk Offender Unit, and the Emergency Response Team, executed 5 search warrants at 5 different Richmond locations at the same time. Those sites included 3 homes and 2 sea shipping containers. Mounties seized nearly $30,000 in cash, more than 6,700 kilos of suspected meth, fentanyl, and precursor chemicals, as well as 6 firearms and large quantities of bullets. Police say the investigation continues. It is 12:06, a bit of sunshine, 19 degrees in Vancouver. The Sunshine Coast RCMP have a mystery on their hands. They're trying to figure out what happened to a 51-year-old person whose vehicle was found abandoned on a BC ferry yesterday. Mounties say Joyelle Goldbarb got on the 235 sailing from Langdale, but wasn't on board when it docked at Horseshoe Bay. Their wallet, personal belongings, and cell phone were located inside the vehicle. If anyone has had any contact with Goldbarb or has any information on their whereabouts, they're being asked to contact the Sunshine Coast RCMP. The first quarterly payment from the new federal Groceries and Essentials Benefit Program hits bank accounts today. It's only available to lower-income earners and is meant to help make ends meet. Our Cormac McSweeney said the feds claim they're making other moves to assist Canadians struggling with the high cost of living.
4: The feds have also, to try and help people with the cost of living, paused the excise tax on gasoline and diesel until the end of summer. Conservatives have been critical. They say it's simply not enough.
1: They want Ottawa to remove all gas taxes. Home prices in the Fraser Valley continue to fall. The latest numbers from the local real estate board suggest the average sale price has plunged 26% from its peak in 2022. In June, it dropped another 1% compared to the year before. But the Fraser Valley Real Estate Board says there is one bright spot. Sales were up last month.
14: Everything Vancouver.
1: Jackpool Plaza will be packed tomorrow, and not just with soccer fans watching the Canada-Morocco World Cup game. 4 cruise ships have arrived at Canada Place. They will be arriving Saturday morning. They'll be replaced by 5 more on Sunday. This will be among the busiest weekends at the cruise ship terminal all year. As we told you this spring, the Port of Vancouver expects 2026 will be a record year for passengers passing through Canada Place. Thank you for listening to 1130 News Radio, your home for traffic and weather every 10 minutes on the ones. Coming up in 30 seconds, your 1130 Ferry Report. 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
1: 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Here is Alex Kerrigan.
21: Thank you very much, Amy. So, Tawasson to Swartz Bay, we got a 2 o'clock next up. That's about to sell out. That thing's 91% sold. 3 o'clock is 80%. Tawasson to Duke Point, 315 next up, 95% sold. That's a 1245 sold out. Horseshoe Bay to Langdale, 1210 leaving right now. After that, the 120 is next up. It's about half sold. And then Horseshoe Bay to Departure Bay. Well, a lot of bookings later in the day is the 4 o'clock and 620 sold out, but they found some room on the 125, so you better hurry. 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
1: Thank you very much, Alex. Coming up in 60 seconds, we've got traffic and weather together on the ones. 1130 News time, it is 1210.
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21: Thank you very much, Amy. I wanted to give you a shout out on this one, too, because you're the one who tipped me off, because I'm just not a baseball guy. I'm sorry, but the Jays down in Seattle this weekend.
1: Yes, it is a big weekend in Seattle.
21: Absolutely, and that is definitely why we're seeing such heavy border wait times right now. Southbound, you're waiting at least an hour and a half at the Peace Arch and the PAX. Go to the bathroom right now before you get yourself to the border. You're going to thank me later. Over at the Sumas Crossing, you're still waiting about an hour as well. I'm more of a football guy, to be honest. And, of course, the Lions playing in Kelowna. You're going to be fine. Highway 1 is beautiful as you work your way all the way through up to the Coquihalla. A slight delay north of the Great Bear Snowshed. And then you're going to see some big delays through West Kelowna coming up to that W.R. Bennett Bridge. But, of course, that's way out of town. As we take another focus here in town, there is a crash on Highway 1 westbound, right around 232 with the left lane blocked off. We have crews on the scene, but that is a monster delay. You're getting pushed back all the way to about Bradner Road as of right now. And then thanks for the call. It is a crash at Renfrew Southbound at Grandview Highway with a southbound left lane blocked off. Road work going on Southeast Marine at Kerr. You're down to two lanes east direction. That is also a very heavy delay. It's hard to get away from because of the golf course there. It takes away most of your northbound routes. Got to get up to 54th Avenue to be clean to get away from that one. If you see anything else closer to town, call it in at star or pound 1130. 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Down to the Penfolds Roofing and Solar Weather Center now. Here is meteorologist Carl Lamb.
8: We'll have a bit of a breeze out there today across Metro Vancouver, but it is a mix of sun and cloud. 21 is the high. Then for tonight, there's a little more cloud cover back in the mix with a low of 13. Tomorrow, we start with some cloud, and then we get back into the sun for the afternoon. Highs up to 21 for your Saturday, down to 14 on Saturday night. Your high for today is 21.
21: And it's getting warmer. It's still cloudy, but it's 19 degrees at the airport, Amy.
1: Thank you very much, Alex and Carl. Up next, we've got your top headlines and sports. 3 round of 32 knockout matches today at the FIFA World Cup. 1130 News time. It is 12:13.
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1: The World Cup round of 32 closes with a triple header. Egypt up 1-0 on Australia early in the second half. On deck, Cabo Verde plays Argentina, Colombia versus Ghana. Under 24 hours to go until Canada versus Morocco in the round of 16. Sportsnet's James Sharman wonders if there's a midfield change.
2: I've got a feeling it could be Nico Seager. Yeah. He said usually for Canada he's at right back, for his club at right back often, but at midfield is maybe where he's at his best. And he said he came onto the pitch in the last match against South Africa, looked really, really good. Some nice passing, broke up plays, was outstanding. So overall, I think you might see Nico Seager partnering Stakio.
1: Kickoff from Houston is 10 Saturday. The Vancouver Canadiens have a two-game set at the Nat, taking on Eugene in this doubleheader. Max Scherzer expected to get some innings in ahead of joining the Blue Jays for their series in Seattle. So in the Emerald City, Toronto and the Mariners, it's an ALCS rematch at 7:10 on Sportsnet. Over to the CEBL, the Vancouver Bandits are aiming for a 10th win on the year. They welcome Edmonton. In the CFL, week 5 continues with Saskatchewan and Ottawa. The Lions in Kelowna tomorrow, still looking for victory number 1 as they take on the Elks. Sports at 15 and 45 past the hour or at sportsnet.ca.
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0: You're listening to 1130 News Radio. I'm Amy Beeman. Jobs Minister Patty Haidu argues that boosting Canada's economy goes hand in hand with labor rights. A Senate report recently argued that Ottawa must figure out a way to avoid strikes in rail and port sectors that could damage Canada's reputation as a reliable trading partner. Haidu says Canada's work to diversify into new trading markets relies on fostering strong labor relationships.
5: As the Prime Minister is working to find new markets for products, to expand our trading partners, to sell our products to the world, we also need to demonstrate that we have a very efficient labor system.
0: Ottawa's labor code review is entering a second phase this summer that will ask employers and unions about guardrails and alternatives to federal intervention in the bargaining process. An expert on Asia says the Philippine president's visit to Vancouver shows Canada's 4-year-old Indo-Pacific strategy is starting to bear fruit. Prime Minister Mark Carney and Philippine President Ferdinand Marcos Jr. signed agreements on energy, natural resources, labor, and tourism during yesterday's visit. An official with the Asia-Pacific Foundation says the Philippines is looking to Canada for oil, gas, and nuclear energy. Another cruise ship has been hit with a norovirus outbreak.
6: The U.S. Centers for Disease Control and Prevention says 102 passengers and 23 crew members on a Princess Cruises ship became infected with norovirus, which is highly contagious with symptoms of vomiting, diarrhea, and stomach pain. The Ruby Princess docked Thursday in San Francisco following a 20-day trip from San Francisco to Canada and Alaska. Princess Cruises says the Ruby Princess was scheduled to begin its next trip later Thursday, but that the ship would be thoroughly cleaned and disinfected before departing. Officials say there have been several reported outbreaks on cruise ships in the CDC's jurisdiction this year, most from norovirus. I'm Donna Water.
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2: Welcome to another Senior Care Minute. We're talking with Kim, one of the heroes from Hero Home Care. 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What's the difference?
3: They often get used interchangeably, but they're not the same thing. 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Alzheimer's is a specific disease and actually the most common cause of dementia.
2: So dementia is the overall condition, and Alzheimer's is one of the diseases that can cause it?
3: Exactly. Alzheimer's accounts for about 60 to 80% of dementia cases. 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But care is also about supporting the family, helping them understand what's happening, how to cope emotionally, and to plan for the future.
2: Thank you, Kim. 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
4: 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Thanks for tuning in. Top issues on Highway 1 is to work your way up about 232. It's a three-vehicle crash westbound after 232. And with the left lane blocked off, that is a big delay. You're getting pushed back all the way to about Bradner. So that's a tricky one to get away from. You can try Fraser Highway down in Langley to get away from that one. A nice drive through Aldergrove. But again, if you're in that delay, it's the left lane blocked off by 232, and it is pretty jammed up through this area. We have road work going on in Surrey on King George, southbound around 72nd Avenue. We just have a volume delay on the east-west connector westbound right around the S-curve. We have a big delay at the 99 northbound leading up to the 2. That's 99 north from before the City of Delta Public Works Yard all the way into the tunnel. That appears to just be volume if it's anything but star pound 1130. A crash was reported in Vancouver over on Renfrew southbound at Grandview Highway. Should be the southbound left lane, but I'm seeing delays on Grandview westbound as well. And then in and out of the North Shore, not so bad, but it is busier than it should be at this time of day, granted. 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Here's meteorologist Carl Lamb.
5: It's a really nice extended forecast that's on the way. So today it's sun and cloud and 21 degrees. And then for tonight, a little more cloud cover and a low of 13. Then for tomorrow, some clouds to start. Then we get into more sunshine, highs up to 21, and then down to 14 tomorrow night. Then for Sunday, sunshine and 22. It's a really gorgeous day on Sunday for sure. And Monday, even nicer, sunny and 23 before more cloud cover comes back on Tuesday, just 20 degrees. Your high for today is 21.
6: You're listening to 1130 News Radio. I'm Amy Beeman. With only one World Cup game left to be played in Canada, there's been talk about the legacy of the tournament in this country. Secretary of State for Sport Adam Van Cuverden was on Breakfast Television.
7: Being able to co-host the biggest sporting event of the year this year has been an amazing privilege. We've also demonstrated that we're good at it. Like, people have come to Toronto after having been in multiple cities and they've said, wow, Toronto, Vancouver, you guys are getting it right. We should be very proud of ourselves.
6: While Toronto's World Cup schedule is over, we have one more game here at BC Place. A person has now been charged for problems plaguing the renovation of the Lincoln Memorial Reflecting Pool in Washington, D.C. Mary Bruce reports 3-time U.S. Olympian David Hearn has been indicted on a single count of destruction of property worth over $1,000.
8: President Trump claims
9: they came in with box cutters and they cut it up.
8: Reporters asking U.S. Attorney Jeanine Pirro what Hearn allegedly used.
10: Did he have any tools or was it just his bare hands?
11: Right now we believe it's his bare hands, both hands.
10: So does that indicate in your belief that it was probably damaged before, or do you believe that he...
11: Oh, he damaged it.
10: Further, but do you believe it had already been damaged before?
11: He damaged the pool.
8: Hearn told ABC News he was biking near the pool when he saw a piece of loose paint in the water and reached out and touched the end.
6: In recent days, White House officials have tried to paint Hearn as an extremist, calling him, quote, a deranged individual suffering from a severe case of Trump derangement syndrome. Interpol has named a suspect in a Monaco bombing that reportedly targeted a Ukrainian tycoon with links to the Kremlin.
0: Interpol has identified Anastasia Berezovska, a 39-year-old woman from Ukraine, as the suspect in a red notice posted on its website seeking her arrest. The notice says she has a tattoo, possibly of a snake, on her right arm from the shoulder to the elbow. It adds she was born in Ukraine, has dark hair and speaks German. Her arrest is sought by authorities in Monaco for attempted murder and other charges. On Tuesday, an explosion at an apartment building entrance in Monaco reportedly wounded a Ukrainian tycoon with ties to Russia and two other people, the chief prosecutor in the exclusive Mediterranean country says. I'm Charles de Ledesma.
6: A disturbing case out of Michigan where the parents accused in the death of their 7-year-old son will undergo a competency evaluation before the case moves forward.
12: Jessica and Damian O'Brien are charged with murder and torture in the death of their 7-year-old son. They're accused of neglecting Casper O'Brien, who weighed 255 pounds when he died last year. Prosecutors say he suffered from severe obesity, bed sores, and other untreated medical conditions. Defense attorneys say they need more time to review hundreds of pages of medical records and argue the charges are too severe. The judge denied bond, and the next hearing is set for September 9th. Dave Packer, ABC News.
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14: The TSX is on track for a third straight winning day. It's higher by 275 points now, 35,241. It is about 400 points from its all-time high. Now, I'm watching shares in EQB. That stock hit an all-time high today, 142.65. The stock up by 1.4% right now after Equitable Bank completed its acquisition of PC Financial. That prompted an upgrade for the stock at CIBC. Gold futures trading electronically today because U.S. markets are closed, higher by $61 to $4,187. Gold is on track for its first winning week since May, up by about 2%. Oil is higher by 9 cents, 68.78. Exports have resumed through the Strait of Hormuz, but the peace deal between the U.S. and Iran is still being worked on. The Canadian dollar is down by about a tenth of a cent now, 70.42 cents U.S. U.S. Ambassador to Canada Pete Hoekstra tells CBC the Trump administration is committed to trade talks, but he adds there hasn't been any significant progress in negotiations for about a year. He made the comments during an appearance on CBC Radio in Ottawa. On Wednesday, the U.S. declined to extend the CUSMA trade deal with Canada and Mexico in its current form, but it did not withdraw. I'm Chris McCusker.
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6: Good afternoon. It is Friday, July 3rd. I'm Amy Beeman. Cloudy skies, 19 degrees in Vancouver. Here's what's happening right now.
19: A surprise victory for the BC NDP to finish the week as a former Conservative MLA turned independent has crossed the floor to join the governing caucus.
6: Raw, untreated wastewater poured into the ocean for over 3 hours in Richmond. We're finding out how much actually spilled and what caused this to happen. A massive drug bust in Metro Vancouver after a 12-month-long investigation. And an abandoned car sparks a search for a missing person on a BC ferry.
20: Three matches close out the World Cup round of 32, and we're on the eve of Canada and Morocco in Houston. Sports at 45.
14: The TSX jumps by almost 300 points to extend a winning streak. U.S. markets are closed, and the U.S. ambassador to Canada is not giving up on trade talks. Business at 56.
6: It's 12:31. Now to the 11:30 Rogers Xfinity Internet Traffic Center. Here's Alex Carrigan.
4: Thank you very much, Amy. We are still looking at some heavy delays on Highway 1 westbound by 232. I was told it was a crash out here with the left lane blocked off. It is very heavy. Kind of in pockets here from Bradner leading up to just after 264, and then it gets busy again all the way up to 232. There could be another thing going on right in the middle of that very heavy delay. If there is, call it in at star or pound 11:30. But at the front of the line, you lose the left lane due to a three-car crash. Eastbound delays don't really exist. You're a little slow through Abbotsford. You're a little slow through Chilliwack. Traffic, of course, going out of town for the weekend, but this is a westbound problem as of right now, so if you got more, you know what to do. Big delays in Surrey as well. Rotor King George southbound south of 72nd Avenue. Looks like right around those train tracks. If you got more on that, you know what to do. Road work also going on at the intersection of 152nd and 64th Avenue. Just about everybody is down to one lane. Northbound delays at the Massey-Sonnel starting to evaporate. Was still a little slow around the 17A into the 2. And then a crash was called in Vancouver over at Renfrew at Grandview Highway. It was a southbound crash, and southbound is looking a lot better. There's road work going on at Southeast Marine at Kerr. Southeast Marine's down to two lanes each direction through that intersection. And it's a bit busy getting out of North Vancouver, upper levels from Lynn Valley Road all the way up to the Ironworkers. Stay tuned for a border report because they're getting busy too. Star pound 1130 if there's anything more specific. 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We're going to the Penfold Roofing and Solar Weather Center now to check in with meteorologist Carl Lamb.
5: We're going for a high of 21 degrees today across Metro Vancouver. It is going to be a mix of sun and cloud. And then for tonight, it is rather quiet with partly to mostly cloudy conditions down to a low of 13. But there's a really nice weekend on tap with lots of sunshine. Your high for today is 21.
4: 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Down at the airport, it's 19 degrees.
6: Thank you very much, Alex and Carl. 11:30 news time at 12:33. We start with breaking news. A former BC Conservative MLA turned independent has crossed the floor to sit as a member of the BC NDP. 11:30's Ben Bouguera reports. Amelia Boltby says she made the decision because she believes her former party has changed and its big tent is getting smaller by the day.
21: And the Penticton Summerland MLA has been sitting as an independent since leaving the Conservative caucus last October over disputes with then-leader John Rustad. Stuart Press teaches political science at UBC. He says Boltby has long been more in line with centrist politics, and with the Conservatives shifting further right under new leader Carrie Lynn Findlay, they're unlikely to appeal to those types of members.
22: This is a right-of-center party that has clear limits on who is going to feel comfortable in it. And Amelia Boltby is very clearly on the other side of that divide.
21: Premier David Eby welcomed Boltby to his party, saying she didn't last long with the BC Conservatives because she spoke out about what she believed was wrong, and she's a fierce advocate for her constituents. I'm Ben Bouguera.
6: Metro Vancouver doesn't believe there will be a health impact after raw sewage spewed into the ocean for over 3 hours in Richmond yesterday. As our Maria Vinca reports, it was triggered by a major issue at the Iona Island wastewater treatment plant.
23: The regional district isn't saying how much wastewater spilled, but the Greater Vancouver Regional District Employees Union says it was in the hundreds of millions of liters. Bill Thielman with the union says things went sideways around 3:30 Thursday afternoon.
24: Unfortunately, there's six bar screens or gates that take out the heavy sledge and grit, etc. They were all out. And so Metro Vancouver was forced to dump the wastewater, the raw wastewater, untreated out into the ocean through the outflow.
23: Metro Vancouver is investigating what went wrong and will continue to monitor water quality at nearby beaches. Now, the outfall pipe ends about 7 kilometers out into the ocean. I'm Maria Vinca.
6: 1130 News Radio has reached out to BC's Environment Ministry for comment. Burnaby RCMP say it's collected thousands of kilograms of drugs and chemicals used in the drug-making process. The investigation started July 2025 after a routine traffic stop where officers found 4 kilos of chemicals that are used to make fentanyl. Burnaby RCMP's gang enforcement team kept track of the driver and 3 additional suspects. Last spring, the Mounties unleashed a large-scale bust using several police resources. That bust saw search warrants executed simultaneously at 5 different Richmond locations. Officers seized more than 6,700 kilos of suspected meth, fentanyl, as well as chemicals used to make those drugs, $30,000 in cash, 6 guns, and lots of ammunition. RCMP is still investigating the case. It is 12:36, cloudy skies and 19 degrees in Vancouver. Sunshine Coast RCMP looking for a person who disappeared on a BC ferry. Joyelle Goldbarb's car was found abandoned yesterday afternoon on the 235 ferry from Langdale to Horseshoe Bay. No one claimed the vehicle and no one matching Goldbarb's description was seen in the area. Their wallet, personal belongings, and cell phone were located inside the vehicle. You may find more money in your bank account today. Our Cormac McSweeney says the first regular payment of the new groceries and essentials benefit went out to some Canadians.
2: So eligible households already got a one-time payment in early June worth about 50% of the benefit's annual value. And now we're into the period where these quarterly payments are going out as they normally would, except they've been boosted by about 25% for each payment for the next 5 years.
6: The amount varies from a few $100 a year to more than $1,000. It continues to be a struggle for anyone trying to sell a home. The latest numbers from the Fraser Valley Real Estate Board suggest while sales were up in June compared to May, the average sale price fell. It says the benchmark price has plunged 26% from its peak in 2022. Across the region in June, the average number of days to sell a single-family detached home was 37 days. It was 33 days for a townhome and 38 days for a condo.
1: Everything Vancouver.
6: It may be tough to get a cab or Uber over the weekend, especially if you're downtown. 4 cruise ships will be docked at Canada Place tomorrow. 5 will be there on Sunday. As 1130 News Radio told you this spring, the Port of Vancouver expects this year to be a record breaker. It says more than 1.4 million passengers are expected to pass through Canada Place this cruise ship season, which would be a 5% boost from 2024. Thank you for listening to 1130 News Radio, your original home for traffic and weather every 10 minutes on the ones and traffic alerts as you need them. Coming up in 30 seconds, your 1130 Border Report. 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
6: 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You notice a lot of Blue Jays fans heading south, Alex Kerrigan?
0: Oh, yeah. I'm seeing a lot in the cameras right about now. We got about an hour and a half way to PSARCH and pack. I mean, minimum hour and a half. Give yourself 2 hours. Aldergrove, which again is usually very quiet, making some noise. About a 20 to 30 minute wait, which is heavy by their standard. And Sumas is also an hour wait. So a lot of that is coming southbound right now. But I mean, northbound's pretty heavy, too. You got a 45-minute wait at the PSARCH crossing, 45 minutes over at the PAC, 15 at Aldergrove, and 15 over at Sumas. So the border's going to be heavy all weekend, which is a good way to double-check it on our website, vancouver.citynews.ca/border.
6: Thank you very much, Alex. Coming up in 60 seconds, we've got traffic and weather together on the ones. 1130 News time, it is 1240.
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0: Thank you very much, Amy. So right now our top issue is in Langley, a crash on Highway 1 westbound around 230 seconds overpass. Left lane is blocked off. It's been there for about an hour and a bit, perhaps even longer. We just found out about that one around 1138. But westbound delays getting pushed back well past Bradner Route. Now you're pretty dense from Mount Lehman. So right about now, it is a good idea to use Fraser Highway to get away from that one. A nice drive through all the groups. If you get onto the highway via 232, you're going to bypass a heavy delay, but why not just take a drive all the way through Langley and then maybe get back onto the highway closer to 200, closer to 176. I should let you know there's a lot of road work on Fraser Highway due to the Surrey Langley SkyTrain expansion, and you're going to be pretty dense around Fraser Highway at 176, but I still think that's a better idea than hanging out on Highway 1 westbound with all of that delay presently. We work our way away from that. There's still some delays in Surrey at the intersection of 152nd and 64th Avenue. That's road work. King George Boulevard southbound right around 72nd Avenue. I believe that's road work. We actually don't have a camera there, so let me know what you're seeing. It is road work in Vancouver. Southeast Marine at Kerr. Southeast Marine's down to two lanes in each direction. And I'm willing to bet, I'm not, you know, like betting in the traffic center. You're like knowing these things. But Renfrew southbound at Grandview Highway, pretty sure that crash is gone. You see anything else still going on, though? Call it in. Star pound 1130. Safe and hands-free. 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Central City Fun Park in Surrey and the Penfolds Roofing and Solar Weather Center. It's meteorologist Carl Lamb.
5: It'll be a mix of sun and cloud across Richmond, up towards North Vancouver, out towards Port Moody, Chilliwack, and Coquitlam as well. Temperatures getting up to 21 degrees today. And then for tonight, it is partly to mostly cloudy with a low of 13. Then we start with some cloud tomorrow, but then the sun is back by the late morning into the afternoon. Temperatures getting up to 21 on Saturday and down to 14 on Saturday night. Your high for today is 21.
0: Down at the airport, it's 19 degrees.
6: Thank you very much, Alex and Carl. Coming up next, we've got your top headlines and sports. 1130 News time. 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
6: Cloudy skies and 19 degrees in Vancouver. Good afternoon, I'm Amy Beeman. Here's what's happening right now. There is another NDP member of the BC Legislature. Independent MLA Amelia Boltby has crossed the floor. She won her seat as a BC Conservative before leaving the party to sit as an independent in the fall. Metro Vancouver doesn't think there will be a health impact after raw sewage flowed directly into the ocean yesterday afternoon for over 3 hours. There were filter issues at the Iona Island Wastewater Treatment Plant in Richmond. It is 12:45, time for 11:30 News Radio Sports. From Sportsnet 650, the home of the Canucks, here's Sandra Priscina.
17: The last three spots in the World Cup round of 16 are up for grabs. 1-1 between Australia and Egypt in the second half. Later, Argentina versus Cabo Verde. Colombia faces Ghana. We're on the eve of Canada's round of 16 against Morocco. Sportsnet's James Sharman on what he expects from the Canadians.
18: We saw Copa America 2 years ago. What they're best against very good teams, going at them, pressing high up the pitch. And I think you're going to see that again. So I like that because, quite honestly, there is nothing to lose here. The World Cup at this point has been a huge success for Canada. What happens on Saturday is almost irrelevant unless they win.
17: Tomorrow's kickoff, 10 a.m. from Houston. Some NHL news. The Flyers tendering a 5-year, $90 million offer sheet for Ducks RFA Leo Carlson. Anaheim has a week to match. It's a doubleheader for the Vancouver Canadiens facing Eugene at the Nat. Max Scherzer on the mound in the opener before joining Toronto and Seattle for their weekend set. The Mariners welcome the Blue Jays at 7:10 on Sportsnet for an ALCS rematch. In the CEBL, the Vancouver Bandits look for their 10th win of the season. They host Edmonton. Week 5 continues in the CFL. The Red Blacks entertain the Rough Riders. The Lions are in Kelowna tomorrow, meeting the Elks at the Apple Bowl. Sports at 15 and 45 past the hour or anytime at sportsnet.ca.
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6: You're listening to 1130 News Radio. I'm Amy Beeman. The federal government is asking unions and employers for more feedback on how to smooth out the wrinkles in Canada's labor relationships. Ottawa is doing a second round of consultations on the future of the labor code this summer after a first try in the spring didn't go deep enough into some thorny issues. Jobs Minister Patty Hajdu says the aim is to prevent blow-ups between the parties to keep bargaining at the table.
28: Ultimately, the goal of these consultations is to understand how to minimize those times where relationships are so frayed, where people are so angry with each other that coming to an agreement about the next 5 years seems like an impossible task.
6: She says modernizing the labor code could include guardrails or alternatives to using Section 107, which has become a controversial tool to scuttle work stoppages in recent years. Prime Minister Mark Carney and the President of the Philippines, Ferdinand Marcos Jr., oversaw the signing of agreements meant to boost economic activity between the two countries. Speaking here in Vancouver, Marcos says the visit couldn't have come at a better time.
2: It is a timely visit because of the increasing engagement of Canada, not only in the Indo-Pacific, but in ASEAN and in Asia in general. And those are elements that we hope to further discuss. We work from a very solid basis in our people-to-people relations.
6: He adds Canada and the Philippines share the same aspirations in terms of what they want to achieve in the world. The death toll is still rising from a Russian attack on Kyiv early Thursday morning. At least 27 people were killed and more than 100 others hurt, according to Ukrainian officials. Reporter Britt Clinette was in Ukraine as the attack unfolded, but has since left the country.
4: After hearing the warnings from President Zelensky the night before, many Ukrainians, they were preparing for this, you know, this kind of large-scale attack from Russia. Now, dozens of people are still injured, including two children.
6: Dozens more are missing, maybe trapped under the rubble of buildings destroyed in the drone and missile attack. 1130 News Radio, coming up in 60 seconds, traffic and weather together on the ones.
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0: 11:30 Fox Xfinity Internet Traffic Center. I'm Alex Kerrigan. Thanks for tuning in. Crash on Highway 1 westbound. Been there for a bit more than an hour, around 2:30 seconds. The left lane is blocked off. We're getting calls saying the traffic is barely moving through the area. Getting pushed back all the way to about Mount Lehman. And Fraser Highway would be your detour to get away from that one. Fraser Highway westbound, busy in front of Bradner. You've been slow as you work your way through all the Grove. Once you pass that, you're looking pretty good through Langley. But again, worry about all that construction going on. If you're going to stay on Fraser Highway as you work your way up to what looks like right around 196 / the Langley Bypass. Of course, lane closures in effect through here. Likewise, Fraser Highway leading up to about 176th. In Surrey, also road work at King George southbound right around 72nd Avenue. And, of course, the intersection of 152nd at 64th Avenue. Very busy through here. As you work into Vancouver, you got road work at Southeast Marine at Kerr. Two lanes each direction. And you should have road work on Boundary northbound right north of Kingsway. Northbound was down to one lane as to last time we checked. It's not that bad in terms of volume delays right now, though. If you see anything else, call it in. 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Fully functional, even at minus 25 degrees. VancouverHeatPumps.ca and the Penfolds Roofing and Solar Weather Center. We check in with meteorologist Carl Lamb.
5: It's a really nice extended forecast that's on the way. So today it's sun and cloud and 21 degrees. And then for tonight, a little more cloud cover and a low of 13. And then for tomorrow, some clouds to start. Then we get into more sunshine, highs up to 21 and then down to 14 tomorrow night. Then for Sunday, sunshine and 22. It's a really gorgeous day on Sunday for sure. And Monday, even nicer, sunny and 23 before more cloud cover comes back on Tuesday, just 20 degrees. Your high for today is 21.
6: You're listening to 1130 News Radio. I'm Amy Beeman. As the nation looks ahead to the big Canada-Morocco game tomorrow, will the team's success at the FIFA World Cup lead to an increase of players at the grassroots level, and will the infrastructure be there to support them? Adam Van Cuverden certainly hopes so. The Secretary of State for Sport was a guest on Breakfast Television.
1: Kids are getting way too much screen time and not enough field time and ice time and pool time. We just want them to be able to have friends, you know, make those connections, be physically active, healthy physically and mentally.
6: Earlier this spring, the federal government announced a multi-million dollar investment to support sports. In international news, bodies are being recovered from a bus lying at the bottom of a ravine after a deadly crash in southwestern Pakistan.
3: An overcrowded passenger bus has plunged from a highway into a rocky ravine in southwestern Pakistan, killing at least 40 people and injuring others. Officials say the accident happened early Friday in Dhanasar, a remote area near the border of Balochistan and Khyber Pakhtunkhwa provinces. The bus was carrying passengers from another broken down bus, leading to severe overcrowding. Road accidents are common in Pakistan due to poor road conditions and unsafe driving practices, especially in mountainous areas. I'm Charles de Ledesma.
6: The satirical news site The Onion is planning to send $100,000 to families of the victims of the Sandy Hook Elementary School shooting.
7: It's hoping that comedy will help the families of those who lost their lives in the Sandy Hook Elementary School shooting. The Onion has been trying to buy InfoWars, Alex Jones's conspiracy platform that was forced into bankruptcy after he claimed the 2012 Sandy Hook shooting was a hoax and was ordered to pay more than $1 billion to the victims' families, money the families have yet to receive. Now The Onion has launched a webpage that's a parody of Jones's conspiracy platform, and it plans to give some of the revenue to families of the 20 first graders and 6 adults who lost their lives at the school in Newtown, Connecticut. I'm Donna Warder.
6: The Calgary Stampede kicks off today, and visitors' credit cards are raring to go.
8: The 10-day salute to cowboy culture begins with a parade through downtown and features pancake breakfasts, corporate shindigs, and daily rodeo competitions. The MasterCard Economics Institute looked at last year's spending data and estimates the festival generated an 18% uplift for local businesses compared to a no-stampede baseline. Restaurants saw the biggest bump with a 29% rise in spending, while retailers also saw a lift the day before the event as folks look to rustle up last-minute hats, boots, and other Western duds. Michelle Zedekian, The Canadian Press.
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9: The U.S. ambassador to Canada is hoping the issues around trade can be sorted out this month. Although Pete Hoekstra tells CBC Radio in Ottawa, there's not been any significant progress in 14 months of talks. He says they'll keep talking because the Trump administration is committed. Hoekstra also says there is still a ways to go, but he's hopeful something can be worked out. Now, earlier this week, the U.S. opted to not extend the deal in its current form. The Canadian dollar right now is down by a tenth of a cent, 70.41 cents U.S. Now, the TSX is higher for a third straight day with just a few minutes left, up by 308, 35,274. It is on track for a gain in this holiday shortened trading week. Shares in the Aecon Group moving higher by 3.9% after an upgrade for this stock. Aecon is part of the consortium involved in building a data center along with Pembina Pipeline. Gold futures trading electronically because U.S. markets are closed today. Right now up $61 to $4,187. While oil is higher by 9 cents, $68.78 a barrel, there are concerns about a new surplus after crude exports from Saudi Arabia surged to 90% of their pre-war level. At
10: 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I'm Chris McCusker.
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6: Good afternoon. It is Friday, July 3rd. I'm Amy Beeman. Cloudy skies and 19 degrees in Vancouver. Here's what's happening right now.
23: The BC NDP is gaining a new member after a former BC Conservative turned independent MLA from the Okanagan has now crossed the floor.
24: A local wastewater treatment plant in Richmond malfunctions, leading to raw sewage to pour into the ocean for hours on Thursday. The cause is still unknown.
6: A traffic stop last year has led to a massive multi-police unit drug bust. And it's a buyer's market for people looking for homes in the Fraser Valley.
17: The last three spots in the World Cup round of 16 up for grabs. Canada versus Morocco, a sleep away. Sports at 15.
25: The TSX jumps by more than 300 points, higher for a third straight day to close out a winning week while Wall Street was closed. Business at 26.
6: It's 101. Now to the 1130 Rogers Xfinity Internet Traffic Center. Here is Alex Kerrigan.
0: Thank you very much, Amy. So I have some good news, bad news for those on Highway 1 westbound. So the crash around 232 appears to have wrapped up. That's the good news. The westbound left lane has reopened. But we got a call about a stalled semi on Highway 1 westbound after the 264th exit. That is also over in the left lane. Now, with the volume delays that I'm seeing, volume doesn't really ease up until about 248. It could be a little further up the way, but it was called in westbound after the 264 off-ramp, and that one is in the left lane. So if you're slow from about Mount Lehman all the way on, recovery is going to be really slow through the area once you pass the stalled semi. Then you look great all the way through Langley, but if you got more on that, you know what to do. And once you keep going, Highway 1 is great through Surrey, Portman Bridge, Coquitlam, Burnaby. Vancouver gets a little slow right around First Avenue, but that is about it. Okay, delays on the east-west connector westbound on the S-curve, delays on the 91A northbound to the Queensboro. You're great at the Massey Tunnel. Night nose two bridges are not bad. You got a big construction delay at Southeast Marine at Kerr. Two lanes each way for through traffic here. If there is anything else, call that in at either star or pound 1130. Just make sure that you keep it safe and hands-free. 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We get to visit the Penfolds Roofing and Solar Weather Center and chat with meteorologist Carl Lamb.
5: It is going to be a mix of sun and cloud today. Really pleasant conditions as temperatures get up to 21 degrees. And then for tonight, rather calm as we're down to a low of 13. The clouds will be back for the overnight. And then we'll start with a few clouds tomorrow morning. But overall, it's a nice weekend on the way, too. Your high for today is 21.
0: And right now, down at the airport, it's cloudy and 19 degrees.
6: Thank you very much, Alex and Carl. 1130 News time. It is 103. Breaking news this afternoon, a big move in BC politics today as Penticton Summerlin Independent MLA Amelia Bolfi has decided to join the BC NDP. 1130's Ben Bugera is hearing Bolfi made the decision due to the direction the BC Conservatives are heading.
23: best job she can for her constituents, while adding the Conservative Party she was elected under has changed. Stuart Prest is a political scientist at UBC. He says the farther right social conservative direction the party is taking under new leader Carrie Lynn Findlay is making less of a case for the party being a big tent.
2: This is a BC Conservative Party that is turning off center-right voters and center-right politicians in the province. And finding ways to reverse that direction would, I think, give the BC Conservatives a better chance at victory in the forthcoming election whenever it materializes.
23: Premier David Eby says adding Boultby to his caucus will mean a strong voice from the South Okanagan joining the team. Boultby left the BC Conservatives back in October over disagreements with then-leader John Rustad. I'm Ben Bugera.
24: Metro Vancouver confirms raw sewage poured into the ocean for more than 3 hours in Richmond yesterday. As our Maria Vinca reports, it was the result of a so-called service disruption at the Iona Island Wastewater Treatment Plant Thursday afternoon.
4: The regional district isn't saying how much was released, but Bill Tillman with the Greater Vancouver Regional District Employees Union says it was a lot.
14: Folks who are knowledgeable in the union that deal with the wastewater treatment plants estimate there would be hundreds of millions of liters of wastewater combined with storm overflow and rainwater that was coming in because of the storm that hit yesterday.
4: Metro Vancouver says the outfall is located at roughly 7 kilometers offshore and doesn't expect any impact on public health. The regional district adds wastewater diversion ended shortly after 6 p.m. Thursday. As of Friday morning, 3 of the 6 damaged screens have been repaired, which is what is required for normal operations. The cause is under investigation. I'm Maria Vinca.
24: We've put in a request with BC's Environment Ministry for additional information. The police gang enforcement team in Burnaby has announced a massive drug bust that targeted a suspected organized crime drug ring. RCMP say it stemmed from a traffic stop last summer where officers found 4 kilograms of chemicals used in fentanyl production. Mounties tracked the driver and 3 other suspects, leading to a large-scale simultaneous search warrant spanning 5 different locations in Richmond. That search warrant saw Mounties use several resources, including a strike team and the clandestine lab enforcement and response unit. Police gathered more than 6,700 kilos of suspected meth, fentanyl, 6 guns, and more than $30,000 in cash. RCMP say the investigation is still open. Surrey fire crews were busy overnight after a commercial fire alarm turned into a major structure fire at a BC Hydro facility. Crews were called out to 88th Avenue near Scott Road around 8:30 last night. 24 firefighters, multiple vehicles responded to the call. High voltage equipment and heavy smoke made it a difficult fire to get under control. No injuries were reported and the cause is under investigation. It is 106, cloudy skies in Vancouver and 19 degrees. The RCMP on the Sunshine Coast are searching for a person who vanished from a BC ferry yesterday afternoon. Joyelle Goldbarb was last seen boarding the 235 ferry from Langdale to Horseshoe Bay. But when the vessel got there, the 51-year-old was nowhere to be found. The orange Subaru belonging to Goldbarb was found abandoned. No one claimed it on this side of the water. Their wallet, personal belongings, and cell phone were located inside of the vehicle. The federal government has sent out the first of its payments under the new Groceries and Essentials Benefit Program. Our Cormac McSweeney says it replaced the GST-HST rebate.
15: The annual amounts people can get back can range between a few $100 to more than $1,000 per family, depending on marital status and the number of children in the house. Prime Minister Carney pitched the affordability measure back in January as a way to help Canadians cope with the economic uncertainty and the rising costs of essentials.
24: Eligible Canadians will get anywhere between a few $100 to more than $1,000 a year. Home buyers are still in the driver's seat, at least according to the latest numbers from the Fraser Valley Real Estate Board. The group says there are still more than 10,000 homes on the market, and that's driving down prices. They've fallen 26% from the peak in 2022. The benchmark price for a home in the region now stands at about $844,000.
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6: 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The cruise ship terminal at Canada Place will be jam-packed. Four cruise ships will be there tomorrow. Five will be there on Sunday. Three of them will arrive Saturday at 7 a.m. to kick things off, and the last will leave the terminal at 10 p.m. on Sunday. 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
6: 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Here is Alex.
0: Thank you very much, Amy. So Tawasin to Swords Bay, we have a 3 o'clock next up. That thing is 85% sold. So we have a one sailing wait. The 2 o'clock sold right out. Tawasin to Duke Point, one sailing wait means you're waiting until 5:45, and it's about to. It's about 93% sold. Horseshoe Bay to Langley, yep, it's fine. 120 is next up, 75% sold. But then Horseshoe Bay to Departure Bay. Now for now, the 125 still has a bit of room on it, but the 4 and the 620 have both sold out. That's 8:30 next up. Lots of people booked ahead here. Double check it on the website, vancouver.citynews.ca/traffic.
6: Thank you very much, Alex. Coming up in 60 seconds, we've got traffic and weather together on the ones. 1130 News Time, it is 1:10.
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6: 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Here is Alex Kerrigan.
0: Thank you very much, Amy. So just really quickly wanted to tack this on because, ferries and borders kind of come together sometimes. It's still very busy over at the southbound borders right now. An hour wait at the Peace Arch and Pack Crossing. Hour over at the Sumas Crossing. Have fun at the Jays game or the Mariners game, whoever you cheer for. But it is still quite busy through here. Keep it locked in for the latest on that. And, of course, we give it away on our website. The one issue on the road that we have is a stalled semi on Highway 1 westbound right around 264th. If it is still there, it's in the left lane, but you're very stop and go from about Mount Lehman up to Bradner. Then you open up, then you slow down again right around 264. And I'll be honest, that could just be the road work. So call that in at star pound 1130. Everything else is just getting busy. With a couple of exceptions, road work at the intersection of 152nd at 64th Avenue delays all directions. Road work at the intersection of Southeast Marine at Kerrs, east and westbound down to one lane. That is really busy on Southeast Marine, getting pushed back to about Elliott Street. And then just volume delays getting in and out of the North Shore for the time being. So star pound 1130 gets you talking to me, but safe and hands-free. New project? Remember, any tool going into the ground could damage a gas line. 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Time to go to the Penfolds Roofing and Solar Weather Center with meteorologist Carl Lamb.
5: We'll have a bit of a breeze out there today across Metro Vancouver, but it is a mix of sun and cloud. 21 is the high. Then for tonight, there's a little more cloud cover back in the mix with a low of 13. Tomorrow, we start with some cloud and then we get back into the sun for the afternoon. Highs up to 21 for your Saturday, down to 14 on Saturday night. Your high for today is 21.
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6: Cloudy skies, 20 degrees in Vancouver. Good afternoon, I'm Amy Beeman. Here's what's happening right now. Former Conservative member of the BC Legislature, Amelia Volpe, who left the caucus to sit as an independent, is now a member of the NDP. Volpe says her former party has changed and the big tent party of the BC Conservatives is getting smaller by the day. Wastewater was pouring into the ocean for more than 3 hours yesterday. Metro Vancouver says it was due to a screen filter issue at the Iona Island Wastewater Treatment Plant in Richmond. It says public health shouldn't be impacted. It is 1:15. Time for 11:30 News Radio Sports from Sportsnet 650, the home of the Canucks.

0: I have faith that those players can at the very least hold their own in those respective positions.
1: Action from Houston goes at 10 a.m. The Ducks are on the clock after the Flyers sign restricted free agent Leo Carlson to a 5-year, $90 million offer sheet. Anaheim now has 7 days to decide whether to match. At the Nat, the Vancouver Canadiens play 2 against Eugene. Max Scherzer getting a rehab start in the first game before he links up with the Blue Jays in Seattle. And Toronto opening an ALCS rematch with the Mariners at 7:10 on Sportsnet. 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They welcome Edmonton to Langley Events Center. In the CFL, the Rough Riders visit the Red Blacks. The Lions still chasing their first win of the season. They host the Elks tomorrow in Kelowna. 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
10: You're listening to 1130 News Radio. I'm Amy Beeman. Jobs Minister Patty Haidu argues that boosting Canada's economy goes hand in hand with labor rights. A Senate report recently argued that Ottawa must figure out a way to avoid strikes in rail and port sectors that could damage Canada's reputation as a reliable trading partner. Haidu says Canada's work to diversify into new trading markets relies on fostering strong labor relationships.
11: As the Prime Minister is working to find new markets for products, to expand our trading partners, to sell our products to the world, we also need to demonstrate that we have a very efficient labor system.
10: Ottawa's labor code review is entering a second phase this summer that will ask employers and unions about guardrails and alternatives to federal intervention in the bargaining process. An expert on Asia says the Philippine president's visit to Vancouver shows Canada's 4-year-old Indo-Pacific strategy is starting to bear fruit. Prime Minister Mark Carney and Philippine President Ferdinand Marcos Jr. signed agreements on energy, natural resources, labor, and tourism during yesterday's visit. An official with the Asia-Pacific Foundation says the Philippines is looking to Canada for oil, gas, and nuclear energy. Another cruise ship has been hit with a norovirus outbreak.
12: The U.S. Centers for Disease Control and Prevention says 102 passengers and 23 crew members on a Princess Cruises ship became infected with norovirus, which is highly contagious with symptoms of vomiting, diarrhea, and stomach pain. The Ruby Princess docked Thursday in San Francisco following a 20-day trip from San Francisco to Canada and Alaska. Princess Cruises says the Ruby Princess was scheduled to begin its next trip later Thursday, but that the ship would be thoroughly cleaned and disinfected before departing. Officials say there have been several reported outbreaks on cruise ships in the CDC's jurisdiction this year, most from norovirus. I'm Donna Warder.
10: 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Traffic and weather together on the ones.
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4: In the 1130 Rogers Community Internet Traffic Center, I'm Alex Kerrigan. Thank you for tuning in. So the one big issue on the road is a big issue on Highway 1 westbound around 264. I'll be honest, you can convince me this is gone. Volume's starting to open up, but we got a call about a stalled semi on Highway 1 westbound after 264 over in the left lane. We're just seeing pockets of delays now, westbound in front of Bradner, then westbound before 264, and then after that, it really opens up. You're a little slow around 248, though. This kind of just looks like some Highway 1 congestion because of the Highway 1 expansion project. If you are getting out of town on Highway 1 through Abbotsford and Chilliwack, the worst of it's in Abbotsford. Through Chilliwack, the Coquihalla is great as of right now. The 5A and the 97C are also great, but again, you're going to be a little slow as you work your way through West Kelowna, but that's a West Kelowna problem. We move on. We work our way back into the lower mainland where you're still quite slow on the upper levels eastbound leading up to the Ironworkers, and Highway 1 westbound leading up to the Ironworkers also quite slow. Road work going on Southeast Marine at Kerb, two lanes in each direction, and if you are getting out of town, perhaps going south, it's an hour and a half wait southbound at the Peace Arch crossing and an hour and a half wait at the Pack crossing. Sumas is down to a 40-minute wait. 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
5: We'll have a bit of a breeze out there today across Metro Vancouver, but it is a mix of sun and cloud. 21 is the high. Then for tonight, there's a little more cloud cover back in the mix with a low of 13. Tomorrow, we start with some cloud, and then we get back into the sun for the afternoon. Highs up to 21 for your Saturday, down to 14 on Saturday night. Your high for today is 21.
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6: You're listening to 1130 News Radio. I'm Amy Beeman. With only one World Cup game left to be played in Canada, there's been talk about the legacy of the tournament in this country. Secretary of State for Sport Adam Van Coeverden was on Breakfast Television.
7: Being able to co-host the biggest sporting event of the year this year has been an amazing privilege. We've also demonstrated that we're good at it. Like, people have come to Toronto after having been in multiple cities and they've said, wow, Toronto, Vancouver, you guys are getting it right. We should be very proud of ourselves.
6: While Toronto's World Cup schedule is over, we have one more game here at BC Place. A person has now been charged for problems plaguing the renovation of the Lincoln Memorial Reflecting Pool in Washington, D.C. Mary Bruce reports 3-time U.S. Olympian David Hearn has been indicted on a single count of destruction of property worth over $1,000.
8: President Trump claims
9: they came in with box cutters and they cut it up.
8: Reporters asking U.S. Attorney Jeanine Pirro what Hearn allegedly used.
10: Did he have any tools or was it just his bare hands?
9: Right now we believe it's his bare hands, both hands.
10: So does that indicate in your belief that it was probably damaged before, or do you believe that he...
9: Oh, he damaged it.
10: Further, but do you believe it had already been damaged before?
9: He damaged the pool.
8: Hearn told ABC News he was biking near the pool when he saw a piece of loose paint in the water and reached out and touched the end.
6: In recent days, White House officials have tried to paint Hearn as an extremist, calling him, quote, a deranged individual suffering from a severe case of Trump derangement syndrome. Interpol has named a suspect in a Monaco bombing that reportedly targeted a Ukrainian tycoon with links to the Kremlin.
11: Interpol has identified Anastasia Berezovska, a 39-year-old woman from Ukraine, as the suspect in a red notice posted on its website seeking her arrest. The notice says she has a tattoo, possibly of a snake, on her right arm from the shoulder to the elbow. It adds she was born in Ukraine, has dark hair, and speaks German. Her arrest is sought by authorities in Monaco for attempted murder and other charges. On Tuesday, an explosion at an apartment building entrance in Monaco reported mortally wounded a Ukrainian tycoon with ties to Russia and two other people, the chief prosecutor in the exclusive Mediterranean country says. I'm Charles de Ledesma.
6: A disturbing case out of Michigan where the parents accused in the death of their seven-year-old son will undergo a competency evaluation before the case moves forward.
12: Jessica and Damian O'Brien are charged with murder and torture in the death of their seven-year-old son. They're accused of neglecting Casper O'Brien, who weighed 255 pounds when he died last year. Prosecutors say he suffered from severe obesity, bed sores, and other untreated medical conditions. Defense attorneys say they need more time to review hundreds of pages of medical records and argue the charges are too severe. The judge denied bond, and the next hearing is set for September 9th. Dave Packer, ABC News.
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15: If it happens, it would be the biggest ever involving a Canadian-listed company. So Bloomberg is reporting GFL Environmental is considering a potential take-private transaction after receiving interest from buyout firms. The Globe and Mail says there are two offers. Now, the company has a market value of $20.7 billion. GFL Environmental was founded in Vaughan, but it moved its executive headquarters to the U.S. earlier this year. Today, that stock higher by 7.6%. The TSX on the plus side for a third straight day was up by 308, 35,274. That was the best day on Bay Street since June the 15th, and it did see a gain this week. Now, U.S. markets closed today for the July 4th holiday, so commodities were trading electronically. Gold futures higher by $61 to $4,187. Oil up by 9 cents to $68.78. And the Canadian dollar right now down by a tenth of a cent, 70.40 cents U.S. The U.S. ambassador to Canada is hopeful a number of trade issues will be worked out sooner rather than later. But Pete Hoekstra tells CBC Radio in Ottawa there's been very little progress in those talks in the last year. He also says the U.S. is in the market for 3 to 4 more million barrels of oil a day and that Alberta could be a source for that, but it doesn't have to be. At the Business Center, I'm Chris McCusker.
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5: Good afternoon. This is Friday, July the 3rd. Thanks for joining us. I'm Ben Bugera in downtown Vancouver. Mostly cloudy and 20 degrees. Here's what's happening right now. An independent MLA out of the Okanagan has crossed the floor to join the BC NDP after ditching the Conservatives back in the fall.
6: Hundreds of millions of liters. That is how much raw sewage is believed to have spilled into the ocean after a malfunction Thursday at the Iona Island wastewater treatment plant.
5: A massive multi-police unit drug bust targets a suspect organized crime drug ring. You may notice a deposit from the federal government in your bank account today.
20: The round of 32 wraps at the World Cup with three matches. Blue Jays Mariners in Seattle for an ALCS rematch. Sports at 45.
15: The TSX higher for a third straight day. It jumped by more than 300 points with Wall Street closed and our loonie trading above 70 cents U.S. Business at 56.
21: It's 131. Rogers Xfinity Internet traffic and weather together on the ones. A very good afternoon to Alex Kerrigan.
22: Very good afternoon to you, Ben Bugaris. I'm going to go ahead and clear this thing on Highway 1 westbound around 264 unless we get a follow-up. I got a call about a stalled semi that was out here in the left lane. Volume delay is not really that bad. If it's still out there, call it back in. But we are seeing some delays on Highway 1 that's worth talking about from Mount Lehman all the way up to Bradner and then at 264 itself. And then westbound a little slow by 232. But a lot of this just looks like Highway 1 expansion project stuff that's been going on. We got reports of a vehicle fire on the Coquihalla. This is southbound in between Coldwater and Larson Hill. A southbound lane is closed, but I'm being told that a southbound highway closure is a possibility. It's not closed right now. This is a southbound problem, not northbound. If you are on your way through here, you're probably heading up to perhaps Kelowna, and you know, northbound is going to be a-okay. Otherwise, maybe a little visually distracted. You're very slow on the upper levels eastbound from about Lonsdale to the north end of the Ironworkers. Highway 1 through Vancouver and Burnaby is great. You are very slow on Southeast Marine at Kerr. This is Roadworker. You're down to two lanes in each direction. Alex Frazier is quiet. Southbound delays leading up to the Massey Tunnel. Knight and Oak Street Bridge is really not that bad, but if you see it, you want to call it in. Star Pound 1130. Keep it safe and make sure you keep it hands-free. 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Let's go to the Penfolds Roofing and Solar Weather Center and check in with meteorologist Carl Lamb.
5: We're going for a high of 21 degrees today across Metro Vancouver. It is going to be a mix of sun and cloud. And then for tonight, it is rather quiet with partly to mostly cloudy conditions down to a low of 13. But there's a really nice weekend on tap with lots of sunshine. Your high for today is 21.
22: And right now down at the airport, we are looking at 20 degrees.
21: Thank you very much, Alex. 11:30 news time. It's now 1:33. And this is breaking on 11:30 News Radio. Former BC Conservative MLA Amelia Boultby, who left the caucus to sit as an independent, is now a member of the governing NDP. This comes as the NDP has struggled as of late amid several controversies, namely the Cowichan Lands decision, along with the Massey Tunnel replacement project, just to name a few. But despite that, Boultby says the Conservatives don't offer solutions and their approach would set the province back and leave more people divided. UBC political scientist Stuart Prest says the Conservatives have been trending further right under new leader Carrie Lynn Findlay, leaving little room for centrist ideals.
23: Perhaps not surprising that she has veered in the other direction, but at the same time, it is shocking to see someone move all the way across the political aisle from BC Conservative over to BC NDP.
21: Boultby is a former Penticton City Councillor who left the Conservative caucus in October over differences with then-leader John Rustad, calling out what she considered his failed leadership.
13: 11:30 News Radio. Developing story.
21: Well, Metro Vancouver is assessing the impact after raw sewage poured into the ocean in Richmond for hours yesterday. As our Maria Vinca reports, it was caused by a malfunction at the Iona Island wastewater treatment plant.
24: The Greater Vancouver Regional District Employees Union says hundreds of millions of wastewater and rainwater was released into the ocean. Bill Thielman speaks for the union. He says Metro Vancouver had to divert the flow after all six screens that filter out large material became clogged Thursday afternoon.
25: The problem was they went out of commission, and so the alternative of not dumping it out into the ocean through the outfall would be potentially sewers backing up, sewer lines being clogged and backing up and having a real problem elsewhere.
24: Metro Vancouver says crews managed to get three of the screens back online about 3.5 hours later. Now, the regional district does not expect the release to have any health impacts. I'm Maria Vinca.
21: 11:30 News Radio has reached out to the Provincial Environment Ministry for additional information. Well, police in Burnaby have seized thousands of kilograms of drugs and chemicals in an investigation that has spanned over the last 12 months. It started at an RCMP traffic stop last July where officers discovered 4 kilos of precursor chemicals used in the production of fentanyl. Then in April, several RCMP teams, including the Strike Force High-Risk Offender Unit, the Emergency Response Team, and the Clandestine Lab Enforcement and Response Unit, executed 5 search warrants at 5 different Richmond locations simultaneously. Those sites included 3 homes and 2 sea shipping containers. Bounty seized nearly $30,000 in cash, more than 6,700 kilos of suspected meth, fentanyl, oxycodone, and precursor chemicals, and well over half a dozen firearms and large quantities of bullets. Police say the investigation continues. A commercial structure fire kept crews in Surrey busy last night. Firefighters responded at around 8:30 yesterday to 88th Avenue near Scott Road. 2 dozen firefighters in multiple vehicles battled the blaze at a large warehouse used by BC Hydro's PowerTech Labs. Crews faced high voltage hazards and thick smoke before getting the fire under control. Investigators are looking into the cause and no injuries were reported. 11:30 news time now, 1:37. Mostly cloudy, 20 degrees in downtown Vancouver. The Sunshine Coast RCMP have a mystery on their hands. They're trying to figure out what happened to a 51-year-old person whose vehicle was found abandoned on a BC ferry yesterday. Mounties say Joyelle Goldbard got onto the 235 sailing on the Queen of Coquitlam from Langdale, but wasn't on board when it docked at Horseshoe Bay. Goldbard's wallet, personal belongings, and cell phone were located inside the vehicle. If anyone has had any contact with Goldbard or has any information that would assist them in locating them, they're being asked to contact the Sunshine Coast RCMP. Well, the first quarterly payment from the new federal Groceries and Essentials Benefit Program hits bank accounts today. It's only available to lower-income earners and is meant to help make ends meet. Our Cormac McSweeney says the feds claim they're making other moves to assist Canadians struggling with the cost of living.
0: The feds have also, to try and help people with the cost of living, paused the excise tax on gasoline and diesel until the end of summer. Conservatives have been critical. They say it's simply not enough.
21: They want Ottawa to remove all gas taxes. Home prices in the Fraser Valley continue to fall. The latest numbers from the local real estate board suggest the average sale price has plunged 26% from its peak in 2022. In June, it dropped another 1% compared to the year before. But the Fraser Valley Real Estate Board says there is one bright spot. Sales were up last month.
13: Everything Vancouver.
21: Well, Jackpool Plaza will be packed tomorrow, and not just with soccer fans watching the Canada-Morocco World Cup game. 4 cruise ships arrive at Canada Place Saturday morning. They'll be replaced by 5 more on Sunday. This will be among the busiest weekends at the cruise ship terminal all year. As we told you this spring, the Port of Vancouver expects 2026 will be a record year for passengers passing through Canada Place. 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
21: 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And Alex, it sounds like the Toronto Blue Jays are in town in Seattle this weekend. How are the borders looking?
22: Oh, terrible. Absolutely awful. You got an hour and a half wait stopping at the PSR and the pack as of right now. Aldergrove, which is usually so quiet, is about a 30 to 40 minute wait. Sumas is up around an hour as well. And again, anytime you get border wait times like this, you got to add on a little bit of extra because, of course, officially it says an hour and a half. But I'm going to say unofficially, you're going to be waiting about 2 hours at the PSR march and pack. Look, the best advice I can give you is go to the bathroom before you get to the border because you're going to be waiting for a long time through here. Northbound times also top at about an hour at the Peace Arch and the pack. Aldergrove and Sumas northbound only 15 minutes, but it's going to be a very important weekend to double check both sides on our website, vancouver.citynews.ca/border.
21: Thank you very much, Alex. Good advice. In a minute, another check of traffic and weather together on the ones. It's 140.
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21: 141 Rogers Xfinity Internet. Traffic and weather together on the ones. How are the roads looking on a Friday here, Alex Kerrigan?
22: A little bit lighter than the borders, I'll say that. But you still have some pretty big delays here and there. And again, during our last report, we cleared the situation on Highway 1 westbound after 264th in the left lane. It was a stalled semi hanging out. We did get a call about Nordell at 84th Avenue. Lights are flashing red. So again, that is going to be a stop sign. And wow, that is a big delay east and west as of right now on Nordell. Can you get down to 72nd Avenue? Maybe you're getting up to the Alex Braze Bridge or getting off of it. But if you can't, just treat it as a stop sign when you get to the front of that line. Drive very carefully. It's a three-way stop here with 84th Avenue just ending at Nordell. But on we go. Once you're on the Alice Fraser, you're fine. Once you're on the Queensboro, heavy delay northbound from about the pedestrian overpass all the way to the south side of the bridge. Sorry, I'm already looking at the Massey Tunnel. 99 southbound, quite slow from Blundell all the way to the Tube. That's an early start to the day. And then Portman Bridge is fine. Highway 1 through Vancouver and Burnaby, not bad. Out of the North Shore, talking about an early start to the day. You're busy again from Lonsdale to the north end of the Ironworkers Bridge deck. Who decides how schools are funded and run? 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Now down to the Penfolds Roofing and Solar Weather Center, where we check in with meteorologist Carl Lamb.
5: It'll be a mix of sun and cloud across Richmond, up towards North Vancouver, out towards Port Moody, Chilliwack, and Coquitlam as well. Temperatures getting up to 21 degrees today. And then for tonight, it is partly to mostly cloudy with a low of 13. Then we start with some cloud tomorrow, but then the sun is back by the late morning into the afternoon. Temperatures getting up to 21 on Saturday and down to 14 on Saturday night. Your high for today is 21.
22: 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License number 67639. Down at the airport, it's a bit cloudy, but 20 degrees.
21: Thank you very much, Alex. Coming up next in sports, the latest on the FIFA World Cup, as well as a very rare move in the NHL on day three of free agency. It's 143.
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21: 20 degrees, mostly cloudy skies in downtown Vancouver. Good afternoon to you. I'm Ben Bugera. Here's what's happening right now. provincial NDP now has a new member. Former independent MLA Amelia Boultby is now a member of the governing New Democrats. Boultby, who was elected as a conservative, left the party in October over differences with then-leader John Rustad. An issue with filter screens at the Iona Island wastewater treatment plant in Richmond allowed untreated wastewater to flow directly into the ocean yesterday. Metro Vancouver says crews managed to get 3 of 6 filter screens back online about 3.5 hours later. And coming up at the top of the hour, the 1130 News Radio Afternoon Drive program begins. You'll be joined on air by John Ackerman and Olivia Jones. For Amy Beeman, I'm Ben Bugera. And now for Sportsnet 650, your home of the Canucks, say hello to Sandra Priscina.
8: The World Cup round of 32 closes with a triple header, Egypt and Australia 1-1 in extra time. On deck, Cabo Verde plays Argentina, Colombia versus Ghana. Under 24 hours until Canada and Morocco in the round of 16, Sportsnet's James Sharman wonders if there's a midfield change.
11: I've got a feeling it could be Nico Seager. Yeah. He said usually for Canada, he's at right back, for his club at right back often, but at midfield, it's maybe where he's at his best. And he said he came onto the pitch in the last match against South Africa, looked really, really good. Some nice passing, broke up plays, was outstanding. So overall, I think you might see Nico Seager partnering Stakia.
8: Kickoff from Houston is 10. The Flyers have put a 5-year, $90 million offer sheet in front of Ducks RFA Leo Carlson. Anaheim with a week to match, and it would make Carlson the highest paid player in the NHL. The Vancouver Canadiens taking on Eugene in a doubleheader at the Nat. Max Scherzer getting innings before joining the Blue Jays for their series in Seattle. In the Emerald City, Toronto and the Mariners. An ALCS rematch at 7:10 on Sportsnet. The Vancouver Bandits are aiming for their 10th win on the year. They welcome Edmonton in the CFL, Saskatchewan in Ottawa. The Lions take on the Elks in Kelowna tomorrow. Sports at 15 and 45 past the hour or at sportsnet.ca.
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6: You're listening to 1130 News Radio. I'm Amy Beeman. The federal government is asking unions and employers for more feedback on how to smooth out the wrinkles in Canada's labor relationships. Ottawa is doing a second round of consultations on the future of the labor code this summer after a first try in the spring didn't go deep enough into some thorny issues. Jobs Minister Patty Hajdu says the aim is to prevent blow-ups between the parties to keep bargaining at the table.
18: Ultimately, the goal of these consultations is to understand how to minimize those times where relationships are so frayed, where people are so angry with each other that coming to an agreement about the next 5 years seems like an impossible task.
6: She says modernizing the labor code could include guardrails or alternatives to using Section 107, which has become a controversial tool to scuttle work stoppages in recent years. Prime Minister Mark Carney and the President of the Philippines, Ferdinand Marcos Jr., oversaw the signing of agreements meant to boost economic activity between the two countries. Speaking here in Vancouver, Marcos says the visit couldn't have come at a better time.
19: It is a timely visit because of the increasing engagement of Canada, not only in the Indo-Pacific, but in ASEAN and in Asia in general. And those are elements that we hope to further discuss. We work from a very solid basis in our people-to-people relations.
6: He adds Canada and the Philippines share the same aspirations in terms of what they want to achieve in the world. The death toll is still rising from a Russian attack on Kyiv early Thursday morning. At least 27 people were killed and more than 100 others hurt, according to Ukrainian officials. Reporter Britt Clinette was in Ukraine as the attack unfolded, but has since left the country.
0: After hearing the warnings from President Zelensky the night before, many Ukrainians, they were preparing for this, you know, this kind of large-scale attack from Russia. Now, dozens of people are still injured, including two children.
6: Dozens more are missing, maybe trapped under the rubble of buildings destroyed in the drone and missile attack. 1130 News Radio, coming up in 60 seconds. Traffic and weather together on the ones.
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22: 1130 Rogers Xfinity Internet Traffic Center. I'm Alex Kerrigan. Thank you for tuning in. So you're looking pretty heavy all through the lower mainland right now. There's a bit of a delay on the upper levels westbound around Main Street slash Dolgins West. It's Dolgins westbound on ramp, pardon me. But you're looking slow on the north end of the Ironworkers. This is a new one. Can be called Star Pound 1130. You're just heavy going down the cut. I don't think these are related, but something going on again, upper levels westbound around Dolgins on ramp. Call that in if you got eyes on it. Star Pound 1130. Elsewhere, volume delays on Highway 1, all in between 232, down to about Mount Lehman. Honestly, there's a lot of traffic working in opposite directions here. There's a Highway 1 expansion project, which should be what's going on. Got some delays on 99 southbound leading up to the tunnel as well, from Lundell all the way to the Massey Tunnel, and northbound delays on the 91A from a pedestrian overpass all the way to the Queensboro. You know what's a big issue today is the border. The border is, it's a mess, man. You got an hour and a half wait minimum at the Peace Arch and the Pack crossing, maybe about 2 hours even. Aldergrove, usually so quiet. Not today. Three lanes open, 45 minutes. Sumas, an hour wait as well. Everybody's getting south for the Jays and Mariners. Have a great time when you get there, but go to the bathroom before you get into the border lineup, okay? 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Meteorologist Carl Lamb.
5: We'll have a bit of a breeze out there today across Metro Vancouver, but it is a mix of sun and cloud. 21 is the high. Then for tonight, there's a little more cloud cover back in the mix with a low of 13. Tomorrow, we start with some cloud and then we get back into the sun for the afternoon. Highs up to 21 for your Saturday, down to 14 on Saturday night. Your high for today is 21.
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6: You're listening to 1130 News Radio. I'm Amy Beeman. As the nation looks ahead to the big Canada-Morocco game tomorrow, will the team's success at the FIFA World Cup lead to an increase of players at the grassroots level, and will the infrastructure be there to support them? Adam Van Cuverden certainly hopes so. The Secretary of State for Sport was a guest on Breakfast Television.
23: Kids are getting way too much screen time and not enough field time and ice time and pool time. We just want them to be able to have friends, you know, make those connections, be physically active, healthy physically and mentally.
6: Earlier this spring, the federal government announced a multi-million dollar investment to support sports. In international news, bodies are being recovered from a bus lying at the bottom of a ravine after a deadly crash in southwestern Pakistan.
2: An overcrowded passenger bus has plunged from a highway into a rocky ravine in southwestern Pakistan, killing at least 40 people and injuring others. Officials say the accident happened early Friday in Dhanasar, a remote area near the border of Balochistan and Khyber Pakhtunkhwa provinces. The bus was carrying passengers from another broken-down bus, leading to severe overcrowding. Road accidents are common in Pakistan due to poor road conditions and unsafe driving practices, especially in mountainous areas. I'm Charles de Ledesma.
6: The satirical news site The Onion is planning to send $100,000 to families of the victims of the Sandy Hook Elementary School shooting.
3: It's hoping that comedy will help the families of those who lost their lives in the Sandy Hook Elementary School shooting. The Onion has been trying to buy InfoWars, Alex Jones's conspiracy platform that was forced into bankruptcy after he claimed the 2012 Sandy Hook shooting was a hoax and was ordered to pay more than $1 billion to the victims' families, money the families have yet to receive. Now The Onion has launched a webpage that's a parody of Jones's conspiracy platform, and it plans to give some of the revenue to families of the 20 first graders and 6 adults who lost their lives at the school in Newtown, Connecticut. I'm Donna Warder.
6: The Calgary Stampede kicks off today, and visitors' credit cards are raring to go.
4: The 10-day salute to cowboy culture begins with a parade through downtown and features pancake breakfasts, corporate shindigs, and daily rodeo competitions. The MasterCard Economics Institute looked at last year's spending data and estimates the festival generated an 18% uplift for local businesses compared to a no-stampede baseline. Restaurants saw the biggest bump with a 29% rise in spending, while retailers also saw a lift the day before the event as folks look to rustle up last-minute hats, boots, and other Western duds. Michelle Zedekian, The Canadian Press.
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24: The TSX saw its best day since June the 15th, and it was higher for a third straight session, up by 308, 35,274. It was also slightly higher this week, and year to date now, it's looking at an advance of 11.2%. That means it's pulling to the lead, better than the NASDAQ at 11.1% as the best performer in 2026. Now, Wall Street was closed today for the long weekend, so that meant commodities were trading electronically. Gold futures higher by $61 to $4,187, higher by about 2% this week, the first weekly gain since May. And then oil up by 9 cents to $68.78 a barrel. Shares in GFL Environmental, one of the best performers on Bay Street today. That stock jumped by 7.6%, and the stock is now lower by 3% this year. Bloomberg is reporting the waste management company is considering take private offers, but no specifics were released, although the Globe and Mail says there are two bidders. Now, the company, which was headquartered in Ontario, moved its executive headquarters to Miami Beach, Florida earlier this year, but its jurisdiction of incorporation remains in Ontario. The Canadian dollar right now is down by a tenth of a cent, 70.40 cents U.S. At the Business Center, I'm Chris McCusker.
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11: Good afternoon. This is Friday, July the 3rd. Thanks for joining us. I'm John Ackerman. Vancouver, partly cloudy and 20 degrees. Here's what's happening right now.
14: A surprise victory for the BC NDP to finish the week as a former Conservative MLA turned independent has crossed the floor to join the governing caucus.
21: Raw, untreated wastewater poured into the ocean for over 3 hours in Richmond. We're finding out how much actually spilled and what caused this to happen.
11: Fire crews in Surrey kept busy last night responding to flames that broke out at a BC Hydro facility. And some of us woke up with some more money in our bank accounts thanks to the first payment of Ottawa's new groceries and essentials benefit.
26: The World Cup round of 32 closes with a triple header and a big offer sheet dished out in the NHL. Sports at 15.
28: The TSX higher for a third straight day. It jumped by more than 300 points and it did see a winning week while Wall Street was closed. Business at 26.
11: It's 2:01. Rogers Xfinity, internet traffic and weather together on the one. Say hello to Alex Kerrigan.
22: Hello there, John Ackerman. So we're low on crashes, stalls, or, we have one incident. No, we don't, actually. Nordale 84th Avenue. We had lights flashing in all directions, and traffic appears to be moving pretty normally through that area. If that's still going on, call that in. But we have so many delays. We have a roadwork slowdown boundary north of Kingsway. Northbound's down to one lane, and boundary's getting pushed back well past 48th Avenue. That's a hard one to get away from. We got roadwork in Surrey at 152nd at 64th Avenue. Pretty much everyone's down to one lane through here. King George southbound around 70th Avenue, south of 72nd, of course. Should be down to one lane as well. That's looking quite slow. And the Highway 1 expansion project, plus some earlier problems that have cleared up. You're just very slow on Highway 1 between 232 and 264. I need to carve out some time here for the borders because, it is a busy one. Expect about an hour and a half wait southbound at Peace Arch and Pack Crossing. Closer to an hour wait at Aldgrove and Sumas. It is an exceptionally heavy day through here. And you can always double-check how heavy on our website. If there's anything else going on, they'll call it in at either star or pound 1130. 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
5: It is going to be a mix of sun and cloud today. Really pleasant conditions as temperatures get up to 21 degrees. And then for tonight, rather calm as we're down to a low of 13. The clouds will be back for the overnight. And then we'll start with a few clouds tomorrow morning. But overall, it's a nice weekend on the way, too. Your high for today is 21.
22: And right now down at the airport, still 20 degrees, John.
11: Thank you, Alex. 11:30 news time, now 2:03. To our top story, a former BC Conservative turned independent MLA has crossed the floor to sit as a member of the BC NDP. 1130's Ben Bugera reports Amelia Boultby says she made the decision because her former party has changed and its big tent is getting smaller by the day.
29: And the Penticton Summerland MLA has been sitting as an independent since leaving the Conservative caucus last October over disputes with then-leader John Rustad. Stuart Press teaches political science at UBC. He says Boultby has long been more in line with centrist politics, and with the Conservatives shifting further right under new leader Kerry Lynn Findlay, they're unlikely to appeal to those types of members.
30: This is a right-of-center party that has clear limits on who is going to feel comfortable in it, and Amelia Boultby is very clearly on the other side of that divide.
29: Premier David Eby welcomed Boultby to his party, saying she didn't last long with the BC Conservatives because she spoke out about what she believed was wrong, and she's a fierce advocate for her constituents. I'm Ben Bugera.
11: Metro Vancouver doesn't believe there will be a health impact after raw sewage spewed into the ocean for more than 3 hours in Richmond yesterday. 1130's Maria Vinka reports it was triggered by a major issue at the Iona Island Wastewater Treatment Plant.
21: The regional district isn't saying how much wastewater spilled, but the Greater Vancouver Regional District Employees Union says it was in the hundreds of millions of liters. Bill Thielman with the union says things went sideways around 3:30 Thursday afternoon.
0: Unfortunately, there's six bar screens or gates that take out the heavy sludge and grit, etc. They were all out. And so Metro Vancouver was forced to dump the raw wastewater untreated out into the ocean through the outflow.
21: Metro Vancouver is investigating what went wrong and will continue to monitor water quality at nearby beaches. Now, the outfall pipe ends about 7 kilometers out into the ocean. I'm Maria Vinca.
11: 1130 News Radio has reached out to BC's Environment Ministry for comments. Meantime, environmental groups are furious about the potential impacts of the wastewater flowing into the ocean. Beatrice Frank is with the Georgia Strait Alliance. She says the area where the waste was dumped is vital to southern resident killer whales and salmon.
1: And so we just have something like more than 40 Olympic swimming pools of waste just thrown into the water that feeds salmon, feeds herrings, but feeds also us.
11: Metro Vancouver says it does not expect the spill to have any public health impacts. 1130 news time now, 2:05. Weather-wise, partly cloudy, 20 degrees in Vancouver. After some rain yesterday, the sun will make its return just in time for your weekend. Meteorologist Carl Lamb is in the Penfolds Roofing and Solar Weather Center.
5: After yesterday's rainfall, the extended forecast does not feature any rain, at least as we go through the next 5 to even 7 days. So it is going to be another dry stretch for us across Metro Vancouver as we go into the first full week of July.
11: Carl says temperatures won't get too hot either, with daytime highs sticking to the low 20s. Firefighters in Surrey kept busy last evening responding to flames at a BC Hydro facility. Surrey Fire responded to the incident on 88th Avenue near Scott Road at around 8:30 p.m. 24 firefighters and several trucks went to the warehouse used by Hydro's PowerTech Labs. Crews had to be cautious given electrical hazards in the building. Investigators are looking into the cause of the flames. Burnaby RCMP say they've collected thousands of kilograms of drugs and chemicals used in the drug-making process. The investigation beginning in July of last year after a routine traffic stop where officers found 4 kilograms of precursor chemicals used to make fentanyl. Burnaby RCMP's gang enforcement team kept track of the driver and 3 additional suspects. Last spring, Mounties unleashed a large-scale bust using several police resources, including the Strike Force, the Prolific Offender Suppression Team, and the Clandestine Lab Enforcement and Response Unit. The bust saw search warrants carried out simultaneously at 5 different locations in Richmond. Officers seizing more than 6,700 kilos of suspected meth, fentanyl, and oxycodone, as well as chemicals used to develop those drugs, $30,000 in cash, and 6 guns and lots of ammunition. RCMP say they're still investigating the case. If you woke up to a bit more money in your bank account, it could be the federal government's boosted affordability benefit. Eligible Canadians will start receiving quarterly payments today from the Canada Groceries and Essentials Benefit. The benefit, formerly called the GST-HST credit, is aimed at lower and moderate income households. Recipients already receiving a one-time June payment worth 50% of the annual benefit, and quarterly payments will be boosted by 25% for 5 years. Annual amounts vary by marital status, number of children, and ranging from a few $100 to more than $1,000 per family. Well, it may well be tough to get a cab or an Uber over the weekend, especially if you're downtown. 4 cruise ships will be docked at Canada Place tomorrow. 5 will be there on Sunday. As News 1130 Radio told you in the spring, the Port of Vancouver expects this year to be a record breaker, saying more than 1.4 million passengers are expected to pass through Canada Place this cruise ship season, which will be a 5% boost from 2024. And Canada to face its toughest test yet at the FIFA World Cup when it meets Morocco in the round of 16 in Houston, Texas tomorrow. Here's reporter Gemma Karsten-Smith.
2: Canada came in ranked 30th in FIFA's rankings, whereas Morocco came in number 7. Morocco has been a team that surprised a lot of folks at the 2022 World Cup in Qatar. There they beat Canada in the group stage and then went on to all the way to the semifinals where they were ousted by France. And they really haven't let up since.
11: The winner of Saturday's game will meet either Paraguay or France in a quarterfinal matchup in Boston on July 9th. Up next, a check of the 1130 News Radio Ferry Report. It's 2:09.
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6: Thank you very much, John. 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You get on the 225, 69% sold. Horseshoe Bay to Departure Bay, on the other hand, we have a multi-sailing weight, and you're booked up all the way till about, well, 830, actually. They found some room on that one. 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
22: Thank you, Alex. In a minute, a check of traffic and weather together on the ones. 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It's 210.
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22: It's 211 Rogers Xfinity Internet traffic and weather together on the ones. And Alex Kerrigan, what's happening out of town?
6: Quite a bit. I mean, there's a Lions game up in Kelowna, and there's also the Jays and Mariners doing three games down in Seattle. So, I mean, the real big
22: one. The traffic report, right?
6: This is the traffic report. Yes, the sports is coming up, and not to step on that, but this is a traffic issue because, man, the borders, they were so light for so long, not anymore. I don't mean to laugh. You got about an hour wait at the Peace Crossing minimum, hour and a half wait at the PAC minimum. Again, give yourself at least 2 hours through both of those. Aldergrove, which is usually so quiet, 45 minutes. Likewise with Sumas. So again, I would highly encourage you to go to the bathroom before you get to the back of that line, because you're going to be doing the dance all the way up to the border crossings, and that's not going to be fun. Northbound time is not that bad just yet, but they will get quite heavy. I did mention that getting out of town, there's another thing going on in Kelowna, but everyone's looking pretty okay. Through Abbotsford is the worst of it. Through Chilliwack is fine. The Coquihalla, it's a southbound problem over by Kingsville. That's a vehicle fire where a lane is shut down, but that's southbound. Northbound is just fine. The 97 C is A-OK, too. How about here in town? You just got some volume delays. A little slow on the Alice Fraser Bridge. That could be a new issue. Over at the Massey Tunnel, you're slow from Blundell to the Tube. That's pretty expected. Also expected volume on Knight and Oak Street southbound leading up to their respective bridges. And it's an early start for the upper levels. You're slow from Lonsdale all the way to the north end of the Ironworkers. It was kind of like that yesterday as well. And I will wrap it up with some delays on Boundary northbound by Kingsway, where a road work project has northbound traffic down to one lane. That's pushing Boundary's road 48th Avenue. This is a very heavy one. Can you get over to Tyne? Tyne will help you out. 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Here is meteorologist Carl Lamb.
5: We're going for a high of 21 degrees today across Metro Vancouver. It is going to be a mix of sun and cloud. And then for tonight, it is rather quiet with partly to mostly cloudy conditions down to a low of 13, but there's a really nice weekend on tap with lots of sunshine. Your high for today is 21.
6: 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Down at the airport, 21 degrees, John.
22: Thank you, Alex. Up next in sports, another three-match day at the FIFA World Cup on this last day of the round of 32. Canada plays Morocco tomorrow. It's 2:14.
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23: Partly cloudy, 20 degrees in Vancouver. Good afternoon, I'm John Ackerman. Here's what's happening right now. A Friday floor crossing in BC politics. Former BC Conservative Amelia Boothby, who had been sitting as an independent MLA since last year, has now joined the NDP government caucus. Hundreds of millions of liters of raw sewage spilling into the ocean after an issue at Richmond's Iona Island wastewater treatment plant yesterday. That according to the Greater Vancouver Regional District Employees Union. And still ahead.
24: It's a hot July 4th holiday weekend as the eastern part of the U.S. suffers through a heat wave.
23: 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It's Sandra Priscina.
26: The last three spots in the World Cup round of 16 up for grabs, and Egypt threw for the first time, beating Australia 4-2 on penalties. Later, Argentina versus Cabo Verde, Colombia facing Ghana.

0: Scherzer on the mound in the opener before joining Toronto in Seattle for that weekend series. It's an ALCS rematch you can watch at 7:10 on Sportsnet. In the CEBL, the Vancouver Bandits look for their 10th win of the season. They host Edmonton. Week 5 continues in the CFL. The Red Blacks entertain the Rough Riders. The Lions in Kelowna tomorrow, meeting the Elks at the Apple Bowl. 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
16: 11:30 news time now, 2:18. Elections Alberta says a petition calling for a ban on new coal mining in the Rocky Mountains, led by musician and activist Cor Blund, has failed.
17: The Waternaut Coal Initiative needed almost 178,000 signatures to force Premier Danielle Smith's government to consider passing a law banning new coal mining or send it to a province-wide referendum. 3 weeks ago, Lund delivered what he said were more than enough names to force the issue. Smith kiboshed the possibility of including an anti-coal mining question on the province's October 19th referendum, saying last month it was too late to get it on the ballot. Elections Alberta says 196,000 valid signatures were counted, but only 172,000 were verified. It says some signatures were rejected because they were missing contact information to verify them. David Augustine, The Canadian Press.
16: Canadian auto sales snapping an eight-month streak of year-over-year declines in June.
18: DeRoche Automotive Consultant says auto sales rose last month compared to a year ago to more than 182,000. That's a jump of almost 2% from June of last year. DeRoche Managing Partner Andrew King says, given the challenges facing our economy, he'd take any sort of market gain as a positive. Now, we are still tracking below last year. On a six-month basis, sales totaled 950,000. That's down 2.6% from 976,000 in the first 6 months of 2025. I'm Chris McCusker.
16: And a series of Hudson's Bay auctions has come to an end with a final online auction hosted by Heffel Fine Art Auction House, the eighth online auction featuring six paintings with ties to late Indigenous artist Norval Morisseau, as well as vintage HBC signs and other pieces of memorabilia, including a jersey signed by former Toronto Raptor Pascal Siakam. Court documents say a live auction held last year, as well as five subsequent online sales and the sale of a single painting in May depicting Prince Rupert, made the defunct department store some $9.5 million. In a minute, another check of traffic and weather together on the ones. Alex has eyes on a new issue in North Van. It's 2:20.
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23: Thank you very much, John. This new issue is a car that ran

0: of gas on Main Street eastbound right around Lynn Avenue. If you're unaware, that's in between Brookbank and Mountain Highway. Right lane should be shut down here. And that is only going to make things worse for Main Street eastbound trying to get onto the Ironworkers. Now, it is still really busy on the upper levels from Westview Drive all the way to the north end of the Ironworkers Bridge deck. I got no reports of issues, but that volume speaks for itself. Whatever's going on, star pound 1130 if there's anything but volume, but we'll keep reporting on that. There is road work going on at Boundary northbound right around Van Ness Avenue, and northbound being down to one lane, Boundary pushback to East 48th Avenue. That's a heavy one today. We've already got a heavy start to the east-west connector eastbound merging off Knighton number 6. Likewise, Highway 99 southbound through Richmond from Blundell all the way to the north end of the tube. Yalos Grace is great. Queensboro, not so much. 91A northbound, very slow through here. Also quite busy on Marine westbound in front of Burn. And Highway 1 for the Portman Bridge, slight eastbound delays climbing Johnson Hill. Very stop and go as you work your way through Langley and Abbotsford. And it is worth mentioning, not a full report here, but just expect some very heavy times down at the southbound borders. Minimum an hour and a half wait for Peace Arch and Pack. So go to the bathroom before you get to the back of that line, okay? 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Meteorologist Carl Lamb.
1: A nice way to close out our Friday across Metro Vancouver with a mix of sun and cloud. Temperatures getting up to 21 degrees, and it will get partly to mostly cloudy tonight with a low of 13. Then for tomorrow, we'll start with some cloud cover, and then there's more sunshine as we go into the afternoon. Highs up to 21, and then for Sunday, it's sunny and 22, and then we'll just continue with the sunshine for Monday. Temperatures up to 23, but it is back into the cloud cover we go on Tuesday with temperatures only getting up to 20. Your high for today is 21.
0: 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We're looking at 21 degrees.
2: 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To our top story, a Friday floor crossing in BC politics to tell you about. This time it's former BC Conservative Amelia Boultby, who had been sitting as an independent MLA since last year and now joining the NDP government caucus. She was elected in Penticton Summerland in 2024, winning by only a few hundred votes. More on this and our other top stories coming up at 2:30. 11:30 news time now, 2:24. More than 200,000 customers without power in Ontario and Quebec after severe thunderstorms last night. Hundreds of crews working to get people back on the grid as the region deals with sweltering temperatures and heat warnings. Environment Canada says strong winds accompanying the thunderstorms uprooted trees across Ontario and southern Quebec, knocking down power lines. Thursday storms were also accompanied by record-setting temperatures in Ontario and are expected to last into the weekend. The Calgary Stampede has kicked off with a parade through the downtown this morning. Two Olympic medalists, Michael Kingsbury and Courtney Sereau, served as parade marshals. Kingsbury says he's been in Calgary several times during his career, but never in the summer.
3: Yesterday I was looking out, the window is still clear at 9 p.m., so it's super awesome. I mean, Calgary always treat me so well. I've competed well here. I have, you know, good connection, a good friend around the city, so it's nice to be back in a non-competition environment.
2: Both athletes given a bit of time with their horses yesterday to prepare them for the ride. NATO's top commander says European allies have filled most of the gaps left by the U.S. decision to cut back its military contributions in times of crisis.
4: For weeks, U.S. General Alex Grankovich has been urging Europe to make more equipment available after the U.S. announced on June 3rd that it would no longer provide assets like an aircraft carrier and fighter jets. He's also began weighing backup plans in case of an attack against Europe. The so-called NATO force model is the alliance's plan A for making forces from the 32 member nations available in times of peace, crisis, or war. The model sets out the military assets that commanders can call on. NATO Secretary General Mark Rutte has played down the impact of the Trump administration's decision. He believes the U.S. would shift more resources to Europe should conflict arise, just as it did for the war on Iran. I'm Marcela Sanchez.
2: We have your business news after this.
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2: It's 226 in the Business Center. It's Chris McCusker.
7: A third straight winning day on the TSX. It was up by 308, 35,274. The best day on Bay Street since June the 15th. Now, shares in EQB, this is Equity Bank, did hit an all-time high on Bay Street today, 142.65. That stock is now up almost 34% this year. After the bank completed its acquisition of PC Financial, that prompted an upgrade for the stock at CIBC. Gold futures trading electronically today because U.S. markets were closed, higher by $61 to $4,187. Oil was up 9 cents to $68.78. Exports have reportedly resumed through the Strait of Hormuz, but that peace deal between the U.S. and Iran is still being worked on. And U.S. Ambassador to Canada, Pete Hoekstra, tells the CBC the Trump administration is committed to trade talks, but he adds there has not been any significant progress in the talks for about a year. He made the comments during an appearance on CBC Radio in Ottawa. And despite the hurdles, he is hoping the issues can be ironed out this month. Now, on Wednesday, the U.S. declined to extend the CUSMA trade deal with Canada and Mexico in its current form, but the U.S. did not withdraw. The Canadian dollar took another hit today. It's trading just below 70.5 cents U.S. At the Business Center, I'm Chris McCusker.
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2: 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Top story straight ahead, but first, today is New Music Friday. 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

0: That would be Guilt Trippin', the new single. Deep Purple is on tour this summer. You can catch them in action September 2nd when they play Rogers Forum in Abbotsford. Very heavy. Kyle Benning producing the Afternoon Drive program. Terry Shintz is our news director. 11:30 news time, 2:30.
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2: Good afternoon. It is Friday, July 3rd. Thanks for joining us. I'm Olivia Jones. Cloudy and 20 degrees in Vancouver. Here's what's happening right now.
3: The BC NDP is gaining a new member after a former BC Conservative turned independent MLA from the Okanagan has now crossed the floor.
4: A local wastewater treatment plant in Richmond malfunctions, leading to raw sewage to pour into the ocean for hours on Thursday. The cause is still unknown.
2: Surrey fire crews were kept busy overnight after a commercial fire alarm turned into a major structure fire at a hydro facility. And the police gang enforcement team in Burnaby has announced a massive bust.
5: Three matches close out the World Cup round of 32, and we're on the eve of Canada and Morocco in Houston. Sports at 45.
6: The TSX jumps by more than 300 points to close out a winning week. U.S. markets were closed, and the U.S. ambassador to Canada is not giving up on trade talks. Business at 56.
2: It is 2:31. Let's head to the 11:30 Rogers Xfinity Internet Traffic Center and Alex Kerrigan.
7: Hello, Olivia.
2: Hello.
7: We still have quite a bit going on. I want to talk about the border at the end of this report, but there's a few things I should address right now, like boundary northbound at Kingsway down to one lane. That's heavy from about 47th all the way on. Got a call about a car that ran out of gas on Main Street eastbound in between Brooks Bank and Mountain Highway. Right lane blocked off. That's going to be a problem for the North Shore. Now, the North Shore is already a problem in itself. You're slow from around Westview Drive all the way to the Iron Workers. That is a heavy start to the day. Speaking of which, you're quite slow on Highway 1 westbound from about Boundary all the way to the base of the Iron Workers. And then Highway 1 itself kind of stop and go through Langley and Abbotsford. But before we even get there, something might be going on over in Coquitlam. Highway 1 eastbound by North Road just got suddenly busy. So call that in at either Star or Pound 1130. And you got some extra delays building up for the night and Oak Street Bridges, both of them northbound. But I got to carve out that time for the border because, man, we're looking at about an hour and a half wait southbound at the Pack Crossing now, about an hour and 20 minutes at the Peace Arch. Aldergrove and CMS, about 45 minutes each. All this is southbound. Have a lot of fun when you get down south this weekend. I've said it before, and I will say it again. Go to the bathroom before you get to the back of that line, because there's not a lot of chances to do it before you get into about an hour and a half wait minimum. 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For more information, head to shannonoaks.com. We head to the Penfolds Roofing and Solar Weather Center with meteorologist Carl Lamb.
8: We're going for a high of 21 degrees today across Metro Vancouver. It is going to be a mix of sun and cloud. And then for tonight, it is rather quiet with partly to mostly cloudy conditions, down to a low of 13. But there's a really nice weekend on tap with lots of sunshine. Your high for today is 21.
7: It's warm. We got cloudy conditions at the airport, but it's 21 degrees, Olivia.
2: Thank you, gentlemen. 11:30 News Radio time. It's 2:33. To our top story now, a big move in BC politics today as Penticton Summerland Independent MLA Amelia Boultby has decided to join the BC NDP. 11:30's Ben Bugara is hearing Boultby made the decision due to the direction the BC Conservatives are heading.
3: And Boultby says she'll continue to do the best job she can for her constituents while adding the Conservative Party she was elected under has changed. Stuart Press is a political scientist at UBC. He says the farther right social conservative direction the party is taking under new leader Mary Lynn Findlay is making less of a case for the party being a big tent.
9: This is a BC Conservative Party that is turning off center-right voters and center-right politicians in the province. And finding ways to reverse that direction would, I think, give the BC Conservatives a better chance at victory in the forthcoming election whenever it materializes.
3: Premier David Eby says adding Boultby to his caucus will mean a strong voice from the South Okanagan joining the team. Boultby left the BC Conservatives back in October over disagreements with then-leader John Rostad. I'm Ben Bugara.
2: Metro Vancouver confirms raw sewage poured into the ocean for more than 3 hours in Richmond yesterday. As our Maria Vinca reports, it was the result of a so-called service disruption at the Iona Island Wastewater Treatment Plant on Thursday afternoon.
4: The regional district isn't saying how much was released, but Bill Tillman with the Greater Vancouver Regional District Employees Union says it was a lot.
10: The folks who are knowledgeable in the union that deal with the wastewater treatment plants estimate there would be hundreds of millions of liters of wastewater combined with storm overflow and rainwater that was coming in because of the storm that hit yesterday.
4: Metro Vancouver says the outfall is located at roughly 7 kilometers offshore and doesn't expect any impact on public health. The regional district adds wastewater diversion ended shortly after 6 p.m. Thursday. As of Friday morning, 3 of the 6 damaged screens have been repaired, which is what is required for normal operations. The cause is under investigation. I'm Maria Vinca.
6: However, one environmental organization is calling foul over the spill. The Georgia Strait Alliance says the suggested 200 to 400 million liters of wastewater could impact the quality of water for the fish off our coast. Here's Executive Director Beatrice Frank.
11: They could ingest pollutants and accumulate them into their body, which will not kill them straight away, but may affect them over the long time, their ability to, you know, to reproduce or to be... to live longer, and plus we're accumulating them, they are accumulated in their body, so it means that it arrives to our tables.
6: Metro Vancouver says the spill will not have health impacts for residents of the region. It is 2:36. We have 20 degrees, mainly cloudy in Vancouver, and you won't need your umbrella or wipers heading into the weekend. Meteorologist Carl Lamb in the Penfolds Roofing and Solar Weather Center says we should expect some sunny and mild temperatures over the next few days.
8: After yesterday's rainfall, it is nice to have a rebound today where we get up into the upper teens and low 20s for daytime highs. It is going to be a relatively calm day with just that mix of sun and cloud as we go through the rest of the afternoon.
6: Carl says things won't get too hot either, with daytime temperatures sticking in the low to mid-20s. Well, Surrey fire crews were busy overnight at a commercial fire alarm turned into a major structure fire at a BC Hydro facility. Crews were called out to 88th Avenue near Scott Road around 8:30 last night. 24 firefighters and multiple vehicles responded to the call. High voltage equipment and heavy smoke made it difficult to control the blaze. No injuries were reported. The cause is still under investigation. Well, the police gang enforcement team in Burnaby has announced a massive bust and targeted a suspected organized crime drug ring. RCMP says it stemmed from a traffic stop last summer where officers found 4 kilograms of chemicals used in fentanyl production. Mounties tracked the driver and 3 other suspects, leading to a large-scale simultaneous search warrant in 5 locations across Richmond. Mounties used a strike team, its prolific offender suppression team, and the clandestine lab enforcement and response unit. Police gathered more than 6,700 kilos of suspected meth, fentanyl, and oxycodone, half a dozen guns, and more than $30,000 in cash. RCMP says the investigation is still open.
1: Everything Vancouver.
6: Well, brace yourself if you're in Gastown or downtown Vancouver this weekend. Cruise ship terminals at Canada Place will be jam-packed. 4 cruise ships will be there tomorrow and 5 will be there Sunday. 3 of them will arrive Saturday at 7 a.m. and the last will leave the terminal on Sunday at 10 p.m. Well, Canada is set to battle Morocco in a World Cup round of 16 matchup tomorrow in Houston, Texas. Reporter Gemma Carston-Smith says it'll be the toughest test for Canada yet.
12: Canada's best chance of getting a win tomorrow is scoring early and defending the heck out of the game. Whether or not they'll be able to do that, hard to say. I'd be really surprised if Canada comes out with the win, but I've been surprised at how Canada has handled pressure in this tournament. They've handled it really well.
6: Morocco entered the tournament sitting 7th in FIFA's rankings, while Canada was 30th. And this just into 11:30 News Radio. The heartbroken mother of a young fisherman has identified him as the captain of the charter boat involved in a deadly sinking in BC waters last Sunday and says he complained about the disrepair of that vessel. Ashley Lynn says in an emotional interview that her 23-year-old son, Chen Ming, is among 6 people missing and feared drowned. She says the boat was operated by a company known as Top Fishing in English and Haisheng in Chinese. We will have more about this story for you coming up at the top of the hour. Still to come, the 11:30 News Radio Border Report. It's 2:39.
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7: Yeah, you could say that again, Olivia. So the border's kind of jumping around right now. It looks like we're down to a 50-minute wait at the PSR crossing, but I would definitely bump that up to an hour and a half just because over at the PAC crossing, it says an hour and a half. Bump that up to 2 hours. Aldergrove and Sumas, usually quiet, almost an hour wait. Between them, about 45 minutes southbound, though. Northbound times also heavy in their own right, but about an hour wait at the PSR, 45 at the PAC, 10 at Aldergrove, and 15 over at Sumas. It'll be very important all weekend to check out the website at vancouver.citynews.ca/border.
2: Thank you, Alex. Coming up, your traffic and weather together on the ones. It's 2:40.
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7: Thank you very much, Olivia. So again, the borders are still very heavy. We did just come out of a border report, but it bears repeating that you are going to be waiting about an hour and a half to 2 hours at the PSR and PAC going southbound. In and around the lower mainland, we have a lot of volume delays. We're low on actual incidents. There should be a situation over on Main Street eastbound in between Brooks Bank and Mountain Highway up in North Vancouver en route to the Ironworkers with the right lane blocked off. Do worry about that. And also looking very slow on the upper levels eastbound after Westview Drive to the Ironworkers. After that, Highway 1 is busy westbound slash northbound from 1st Avenue all the way to the base of the bridge. Oh, and we did get a call out of Coquitlam. It's a bit of a nothing burger on Highway 1 eastbound by North Road. Perhaps it was an issue that is already cleared up and a bit of a phantom traffic jam. Granted, it's busy through the Burnaby Lake stretch, but for reasons undefined. It looks like it's just slow through this area. Portman is fine, and Highway 1 kind of stop and go through Langley and Abbotsford. Heavy on 99 southbound from Blundell all the way to the Tube. Early start to this congestion. Northbound delays south end of the Oak Street Bridge. Northbound delays at the south end of the Knight Street Bridge. And we'll wrap it up with good news. Alex Fraser's fine. 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In the Penfolds Roofing and Solar Weather Center, we check in with meteorologist Carl Lamb.
8: We're going for a high of 21 degrees today across Metro Vancouver. It is going to be a mix of sun and cloud. And then for tonight, it is rather quiet with partly to mostly cloudy conditions, down to a low of 13. But there's a really nice weekend on tap with lots of sunshine. Your high for today is 21.
7: 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License number 67639. Down at the airport, 21 degrees, Olivia.
2: Thank you, gentlemen. 2:44 and coming up, Egypt advances while Australia is out at the World Cup. We have a look at your sports on the way and your top headlines are coming up next.
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0: Hey, Vancouver. My name is Sarush, and I'm the owner of Calmo. Yeah, it's a weird name, and I could have named it anything, but I wouldn't have gotten this far without my dad, so I named it after him. 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She'd tell people, if you don't know, call Mo, or why is your father never home? 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
2: We now have a mix of sun and cloud and 20 degrees in downtown Vancouver. Good afternoon. I'm Olivia Jones. Here's what's happening right now. Penticton Summerland Independent MLA Amelia Boltby has decided to join the BCNDP. She says the Conservative Party she was elected under has changed. And raw sewage poured into the ocean from the Iona Island Wastewater Treatment Plant in Richmond for more than 3 hours yesterday. It's estimated that it was hundreds of millions of liters of wastewater combined with storm overflow and rainwater. And just ahead, have you checked your bank account today? There could be a few extra bucks in there, courtesy of the feds. Time now for sports from Sportsnet 650, the home of the Canucks. Here's Sandra Priscina.
5: The round of 32 wrapping at the World Cup with three matches. Egypt beat Australia 4-2 on penalties after playing to a 1-1 draw in regulation. Still to come, Argentina against Cabo Verde, Ghana plays Colombia. Canada with a chance at more history tomorrow, facing Morocco in the round of 16. Broadcaster Gareth Wheeler on Canada's approach.
24: Morocco's very good in wide areas, but I think that the two probably best Canadian players have been our fullbacks in Alistair Johnston and Richie Larea. They've been consistently good, and I have faith that those players can at the very least hold their own in those respective positions.
5: Action from Houston at 10 a.m. The Ducks on the clock after the Flyers signed restricted free agent center Leo Carlson to a 5-year, $90 million offer sheet, and that number would make him the NHL's highest paid player. Anaheim with 7 days to match. At the Nat, the Vancouver Canadiens played two against Eugene. Max Scherzer getting a rehab start in the first game before he links up with the Blue Jays in Seattle. First pitch 7:10 on Sportsnet between the Jays and the Mariners. Game day for the Vancouver Bandits against Edmonton. In the CFL, the Rough Riders visiting the Red Blacks. The Lions chasing their first win of the season and host the Elks tomorrow in Kelowna. Sports at 15 and 45 past the hour, or head over to sportsnet.ca.
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2: 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I'll check your bank account. There may be a few more dollars in there than when you went to bed last night. The Carney government has begun issuing its quarterly affordability benefit, which replaces the previous GST-HST credit. Like last month's one-time bonus payment to eligible Canadians, the recurring remittance will vary in size depending on marital status and the number of kids at home. It could run from a few hundred to more than $1,000 per family. And the final auction in a series by Hudson's Bay has now closed.
1: The sale involves six paintings with ties to Norval Morisseau, the late Indigenous artist. And the works were up for auction alongside vintage HBC signs and various other pieces of memorabilia and art which belonged to the collapsed department store. HBC started auctioning off its 4,400 pieces of art and artifacts last year after the business closed, with the proceeds going to creditors. Court documents say a live auction held last year, five subsequent online sales, and the sale of a single painting depicting Prince Rupert made the defunct department store a collective $9.5 million. But the final tally, which includes the sixth, seventh, and eighth online auctions, is not yet known. I'm Chris McCusker.
2: 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It's 2:50.
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7: Olivia, ask and you shall receive. I got a lot of calls after that last report about a police incident brewing over on Highway 1 eastbound right around 248. Now, kind of up in the air about whether or not traffic is actually moving. Let's call it blocked for the time being. I had one report that said it was just the right lane blocked off. Multiple people were sitting a little further back saying the traffic isn't moving. But that's Highway 1 eastbound by 248. We'll call it blocked for now. Well, of course, get a follow-up after this report in a quick second if we are making some calls out. But this is a heavy one. And this is clearly a visual distraction for westbound as well, but it's an eastbound problem from 232nd all the way down. Can you get down to Fraser Highway? Because that will help you out. If you get down to about 56th Avenue, you can get on a bit closer to 264 as well. But it depends on your vehicle because 56th Avenue kind of curves, kind of bends. It's one lane each way. There's a roundabout through that area, of course. But again, thank you for the calls. Highway 1 eastbound by 240. We'll call it blocked off for now, and we'll hope that this one clears up pretty soon. That is our top issue, clearly. Everything else is just a little slow. We have some delays out of the North Shore, upper levels leading up to the Isle Workers. Highway 1 is still kind of stop and go through Burnaby. A lot of the delays from about Douglas's overpass up to Kensington. After that, of course, Boardman is fine, but then worry about that situation that we just talked about over in Langley. And the rush out of Richmond, of course, is starting right now. 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We're in the Penfolds Roofing and Solar Weather Center now with meteorologist Carl Lamb.
8: It's a really nice extended forecast that's on the way. So today it's sun and cloud and 21 degrees. And then for tonight, a little more cloud cover and a low of 13. Then for tomorrow, some clouds to start. Then we get into more sunshine, highs up to 21, and then down to 14 tomorrow night. Then for Sunday, sunshine and 22. It's a really gorgeous day on Sunday for sure. And Monday, even nicer, sunny and 23 before more cloud cover comes back on Tuesday. Just 20 degrees. Your high for today is 21.
7: 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Central City Fun Park in Surrey at the airport is 21 degrees.
2: Thank you, gentlemen. 11:30 News Radio time. It is 2:53. Coming up at the top of the hour, the mother of a young fisherman has identified him as the captain of the charter boat involved in a deadly sinking in BC waters last weekend. She says he had complained about the disrepair of the vessel. We'll have all of those details for you, as well as our other top stories, coming up at 3 o'clock. Well, Canadians are still flying this summer, even though domestic economy fares are about 11% higher than last year. Air Canada says demand has stayed strong despite fare increases, global uncertainty, and fewer Canadians traveling to the U.S. Aviation expert John Gradex says airlines likely won't discount Canadian routes until early fall because demand remains strong. A Rakuten survey found 42% of Canadians are cutting back elsewhere to afford more expensive trips. Well, roughly 35,000 customers remain without power in Ontario and Quebec following severe thunderstorms last night. More than 200,000 clients were knocked off the grid at the peak of the storm. Environment Canada says strong winds uprooted trees across both provinces, taking down power lines. Thursday's storms were accompanied by record-setting temperatures in Ontario, which are expected to last a few more days. Elections Alberta says a petition pushing Alberta to ban new coal mining in the Rocky Mountain Eastern Slopes has fallen short. The Corbland-backed Water Not Coal campaign needed almost 178,000 verified signatures to move forward. Officials counted 196,000, but only 172,000 were verified, with some rejected over missing contact information. Premier Danielle Smith had already ruled out adding the question to the October 19th referendum ballot, saying it was too late. Well, it's stampede time in Calgary. Hundreds of thousands of people line downtown streets this morning for the annual Stampede Parade. Actor and comedian Andrew Fung is a celebrity judge for the event and has fond memories of the Stampede.
6: Grew up Northeast Calgary, first memory of Stampede, my parents taking me. There's photos that I so vividly have them, and I remember them going on the rides, wearing my big hat. There was one summer in particular, I think it was Expo 86 and Stampede all in one, and it was like, that's a good time.
2: Olympic medalists Mikhail Kingsbury and Courtney Serreau were the honorary parade marshals. Coming up next, we will take a look at your business news with Chris McCusker. It's 2:56.
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1: The U.S. ambassador to Canada is hoping the issues around trade can be sorted out this month. Although, Pete Hoekstra tells CBC Radio in Ottawa, there's not been any significant progress in 14 months of negotiations. Now, he says they'll keep talking because the Trump administration is committed. Hoekstra also says there is still a ways to go, but he's hopeful something can be worked out. Earlier this week, the U.S. opted to not extend the deal in its current form. The Canadian dollar a little lower again today, trading just below 70.5 cents U.S. Now, the TSX was higher for a third straight day, up by 308, 35,274. It did finish higher in this holiday-shortened trading week, and today it saw its best day since June the 15th. There was a jump for shares in Aecon Group after this stock got an upgrade, shares higher by about 4%. Now, Aecon is part of the consortium involved in building a data center along with Pembina Pipeline. Gold futures trading electronically today because U.S. markets were closed, up by $61 to $4,187. And then oil today higher by 9 cents to $68.48 a barrel. At the Business Center, I'm Chris McCusker.
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0: Taylor Swift fan Marcella Smith kept her eyes on the outside of MSG.
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0: 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I'm Ed Donahue.
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17: Good afternoon. This is Friday, July the 3rd. Thanks for joining us. I'm John Ackerman. Vancouver, partly cloudy and 20 degrees. Here's what's happening right now. We now know the identity of the captain of the chartered fishing boat that went down in the waters off YVR over the weekend.
18: The Okanagan has crossed the floor to join the BC NDP after ditching the Conservatives back in the fall.
19: Hundreds of millions of liters. That is how much raw sewage is believed to have spilled into the ocean after a malfunction Thursday at the Iona Island wastewater treatment plant.
17: And Mounties in Burnaby seizing thousands of kilos of drugs and precursor chemicals as part of an investigation spanning over the last 12 months.
5: The last three spots in the World Cup round of 16 up for grabs. Canada versus Morocco, a sleep away. Sports at 15.
1: The TSX jumps by more than 300 points. It was higher for a third straight day to close out a winning week while Wall Street was dark. Business at 26.
17: It's 3:01. Rogers Xfinity Internet traffic and weather together on the ones. Where do you want to start, Alex Kerrigan?
7: Langley. And I, we got a lot of calls about this one during the last report here. Highway went eastbound around 248. We know that it's a very heavy police incident ongoing. I am hoping the traffic is moving through the left lane now with just the right lane blocked off, but a lot of calls saying that nope, traffic is blocked in the area right now. It is super dense from 216th linear to about 232nd. I'm seeing a bit of traffic go southbound on 232 in front of 56th Avenue. I'm seeing a bit more on 72nd eastbound in front of 248th. A lot of this kind of tracks for traffic being forced off of the highway. Wouldn't mind a follow-up at either Star or Pound 1130, but again, a heavy incident appears to be brewing over on Highway 1 eastbound right around 232nd as the phone rings. I'm still talking. But if you got more, you know what to do. Just wait until Carl's done, and then I'll be able to pick up that phone. But for now, that's issue numero uno. Everything else is just volume delays on a very busy Friday. Of course, we'll talk about the borders in a quick second, but for now, worry about some delays on the Knight Street Bridge northbound south end, 99 southbound leading up to the tunnel, bit slow at the Alex Fraser northbound south end, and very heavy out of North Vancouver, upper levels from Westview Drive all the way to the Ironworkers. 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We're in the Penfold Roofing and Solar Weather Center with meteorologist Carl Lane.
8: It is going to be a mix of sun and cloud today. Really pleasant conditions as temperatures get up to 21 degrees. And then for tonight, rather calm as we're down to a low of 13. The clouds will be back for the overnight. And then we'll start with a few clouds tomorrow morning. But overall, it's a nice weekend on the way, too.
7: Just wanted to come back on real quick. We just got word that the highway is not blocked. It is just the right lane. So, it's still ongoing, though. Down at the airport, 21 degrees, John.
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23: 11:30 News Radio. Developing story.
17: The family of the captain whose boat sunk off the coast of YVR over the weekend has identified him as one of the six still missing. Ashley Lin says her 23-year-old son Chen Ming is among those feared drowned. Lin and Ming's girlfriend Haley Lee conducted an interview in Mandarin where they say the side door of the 30-foot vessel was broken. Recovery teams have spent at least the last 2 days searching for the boat. Four people were recovered when the ship went down on Sunday. Former BC Conservative turned independent MLA Amelia Boulpe is now a member of the government caucus. 11:30's Ben Bouguer reports this comes as welcome news for the NDP after struggling as of late amid several controversies.
18: Namely, the Cowichan Lands decision, along with the Massey Tunnel replacement project, just to name a few. But despite that, Boultby says the Conservatives don't offer solutions and their approach would set the province back and leave people more divided. UBC political scientist Stuart Prest says the Conservatives have been trending further right under new leader Carrie Lynn Findlay, leaving little room for centrist ideals.
4: Perhaps not surprising that she has veered in the other direction, but at the same time, it is shocking to see someone move all the way across the political aisle from BC Conservative over to BC NDP.
18: Now, Boultby is a former Penticton City Councillor who left the Conservative caucus back in October over differences with then-leader John Rustad, calling out what she considered his failed leadership. I'm Ben Bugera.
17: 11:30 News Time, 3:04. Weather-wise, mainly cloudy and 20 degrees in Vancouver. Well, it might be a bit gray today, but that will not be the case for the weekend. Meteorologist Carl Lamb is in the Penfolds Roofing and Solar Weather Center.
8: It's a quality weekend on the way across Metro Vancouver. We've got temperatures into the low 20s for both days. And on Saturday, we do start off with a little bit of cloud cover, but the sun is back for the afternoon. And then for Sunday, it is just wall-to-wall sunshine. So enjoy a really comfortable and not too hot of a weekend.
17: Carl says conditions should stay similar heading into next week as well. Metro Vancouver assessing the impact after raw sewage poured into the ocean in Richmond for hours yesterday. 11:30's Maria Vinka reports it was caused by a malfunction at the Iona Island Wastewater Treatment Plant.
19: The Greater Vancouver Regional District Employees Union says hundreds of millions of wastewater and rainwater was released into the ocean. Bill Thielman speaks for the union. He says Metro Vancouver had to divert the flow after all six screens that filter out large material became clogged Thursday afternoon.
20: The problem was they went out of commission, and so the alternative of not dumping it out into the ocean through the outfall would be potentially sewers backing up, sewer lines being clogged and backing up and having a real problem elsewhere.
19: Metro Vancouver says crews managed to get three of the screens back online about 3.5 hours later. Now, the regional district does not expect the release to have any health impacts. I'm Maria Vinka.
17: 11:30 News Radio has reached out to the province for additional information. Meantime, environmental groups concerned about the impacts of the sewage on wildlife. Beatrice Frank is the executive director of the Georgia Strait Alliance. She says the waste will reach every level of the food chain, from bioplankton all the way to southern resident killer whales.
21: And most likely will also affect not only animals, but also plant species that will not be able to really deal with such quantity of pollutants.
17: Frank says the amount of waste is equivalent to 40 Olympic-sized swimming pools. The regional district does not expect the spill to have health impacts on Metro Vancouverites. A commercial structure fire keeping crews in Surrey busy last night. Firefighters responding at around 8:30 p.m. to 88th Avenue near Scott Road. Two dozen personnel and multiple vehicles battled the flames at a large warehouse used by BC Hydro's PowerTech Labs. Crews faced high voltage hazards and thick smoke before getting the flames under control. Investigators looking into a cause, no injuries were reported. Police in Burnaby seizing thousands of kilograms of drugs and chemicals in an investigation that has spanned over the last 12 months. It started as an RCMP traffic stop last July, where officers discovered 4 kilos of precursor chemicals used in the production of fentanyl. Then this past April, several RCMP teams, among them the Strike Force, the High Risk Offenders Unit, the Emergency Response Team, and the Clandestine Lab Enforcement and Response Unit, carried out 5 search warrants at 5 different locations in Richmond at the same time. Those sites included 3 homes and 2 sea shipping containers. Mounties seizing nearly $30,000 in cash, more than 6,700 kilos of suspected meth, fentanyl, oxycodone, and precursor chemicals, as well as a dozen firearms and large quantities of bullets. Police say the investigation continues. Jackpool Plaza will be packed tomorrow, not just with soccer fans watching the Canada-Morocco World Cup game. 4 cruise ships arrive at Canada Place tomorrow morning. They'll be replaced by 5 more on Sunday. This will be among the busiest weekends at the cruise ship terminal all year. The port's expecting 2026 to be a record year for passengers passing through Canada Place. And indeed, speaking of soccer, Canada facing its toughest World Cup test yet tomorrow against 7th-ranked Morocco in the round of 16 in Houston, Texas. Morocco already challenging top teams, drawing Brazil and beating the Netherlands on penalties. Canada advancing with a 1-0 win over South Africa, its first ever Men's World Cup knockout victory. The winner will face either Paraguay or France in a July 9th quarterfinal in Boston. Up next, a check of the 1130 News Radio Ferry Report. It's 3:09.
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7: Thank you very much, John Twasson of Swartz Bay. 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
17: It's 3:11. Rogers Xfinity Internet traffic and weather together on the ones. Still getting lots of calls about Langley, Alex.
7: Yes, yes. But you know, John, they're a lot more positive than they were. We're not blocked anymore. Highway 1 eastbound by 248. Again, it's still a pretty dramatic police incident, but the right lane is blocked off. So you are moving through this area. Yes, you're very slow from after 232nd all the way on. But again, I appreciate the avalanche of calls that came in about this one. But this one is starting to trend in the right direction. Even though it is quite busy on Highway 1 eastbound. Once you pass 248th, again, right lane blocked off here, you're clear through the rest of it, through Abbotsford, through Chilliwack, all A-OK if you're on your way up to Kelowna. But again, this one is still in the script, still ongoing, but traffic's not blocked on Highway 1 eastbound by 248. So, whew. We also got a call about a stalled vehicle on Highway 10 westbound at Highway 15. That's got the westbound right lane blocked off, Highway 10 pushed back to 184th. If you go north to 64th Avenue, I mean, that section's fine, but you're going to have a huge delay waiting for you at 152nd and 64th due to road work. Coquitlam crash on Barnett Highway eastbound at Falcon Drive. That is the right lane blocked off. It's starting to get a little heavy through this area as well. Everything else is just heavy volume delays for a Friday. It's 91A northbound busy leading up to the Queensboro. Both Knight and Oak Street bridges northbound at the south end of their bridges. 99 southbound super dense leading up to the Massey Tunnel. Counterflow is coming in. And it's another heavy day out of the North Shore. Upper levels eastbound busy from Lonsdale all the way to the Ironworkers. And we did get a call asking, how's the Lionsgate Bridge looking? One southbound lane, two northbound lanes. It's pretty busy as of right now. Once you're on the bridge, you're looking fine. 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
8: We'll have a bit of a breeze out there today across Metro Vancouver, but it is a mix of sun and cloud. 21 is the high. Then for tonight, there's a little more cloud cover back in the mix with a low of 13. Tomorrow, we start with some cloud, and then we get back into the sun for the afternoon. Highs up to 21 for your Saturday, down to 14 on Saturday night.
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17: Mainly cloudy, 21 degrees in Vancouver. Good afternoon. I'm John Ackerman. Here's what's happening right now. We now know the identity of the captain of the chartered fishing boat that went down in the waters of YVR over the weekend. Chen Ming, among six people missing and feared drowned. The NDP with a new MLA in the Okanagan, Amelia Boltby, the independent MLA for Penticton-Summerland, has joined the government caucus. She'd been sitting as a BC Conservative until last fall. And still ahead.
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17: It's 3:15. That's time for 1130 News Radio Sports from Sportsnet 650, your home of the Canucks. Here is Sandra Priscina.
5: The World Cup round of 32 closes with a triple header, Egypt defeating Australia 4-2 on penalties. Getting underway, Cabo Verde plays Argentina, on deck Colombia versus Ghana. Under 24 hours until Canada and Morocco in the round of 16, Sportsnet's James Sharman wonders if there's a change in the midfield.
15: I've got a feeling it could be Nico Seager. Yeah. He said usually for Canada he's at right back, for his club at right back often, but at midfield is maybe where he's at his best. And he said he came onto the pitch in the last match against South Africa, looked really, really good. Some nice passing, broke up plays, was outstanding. So overall, I think you might see Nico Seager partnering Stakio.
5: Kickoff from Houston, 10 Saturday. The Flyers have put a five-year, $90 million offer sheet in front of Ducks RFA center Leo Carlson. Anaheim has 1 week to match, which would make Carlson the highest-paid player in the NHL. The Vancouver Canadiens taking on Eugene in a doubleheader, and Max Scherzer's rehab outing at the Nat wrapping up with three innings, three hits, two runs, and

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3: 11:30 news time now, 3:18. The federal government extending its latest helping hand with its boosted affordability benefit. Eligible Canadians will begin receiving their quarterly payments today, including a 25% boost for the next 5 years to what was once called the GST-HST credits. Earlier in June, a one-time payment worth 50% of the benefit's annual value was issued. Prime Minister Mark Carney pitching the affordability measure in January as a way to help Canadians cope with economic uncertainty and the rising cost of essentials. Hudson's Bay has completed its final auction to raise money to pay off creditors. The sale was hosted online by Heffel Fine Art Auction House. Vintage HBC signs, a basketball, and a jersey owned by former Toronto Raptor Pascal Siakam and various other pieces of memorabilia and art that belonged to the collapsed department store were sold. HBC started auctioning off its 4,400 pieces of art and artifacts last year after the business closed. Court documents say the defunct department store made about $9.5 million. And hundreds of thousands of people lining downtown Calgary this morning for the annual Stampede Parade.
4: The weather cooperated this morning while Olympic medalists Mikhail Kingsbury and Courtney Sereau managed to overcome early nerves to jump on a horse as parade marshals.
5: We had a little practice yesterday and we feel ready.
4: Premier Danielle Smith received a mostly warm welcome, except for one man who yelled out, "Danielle sucks," but was informed, "So do you, sir." Stampede runs until July 12th. Bill Graveland, The Canadian Press, Calgary.
3: 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Kyle starts us off on Highway 1 in Langley. 11:30 news time, now 3:20.
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3: 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There it is. It's Kyle Balzer.
11: There you go, John. Happy Friday to you. Well, as you've been hearing it for the last half hour, police are on scene to this incident on Highway 1 eastbound through Langley. It's blocking the right lane at the 248th Street overpass. Callers had said earlier that the highway was reportedly blocked, but that's no longer the case. So traffic is slowing down as early as the 208th Street overpass, and then it's more, the more dense volume starts at around 216, then you're going to crawl all the way to the top of that second hill. Westbound is slow and in pockets from Bradner and Abbotsford, of course, with the visual distraction. And now with more from the 11:30 Rogers Xfinity Internet Traffic Center, here's Alex Kerrigan.
12: Thank you very much, Kyle, from the Super Safe Disposal Traffic Patrol. So we got a few other things going on. A stalled vehicle in Surrey, Highway 10 westbound, right around 176 / Highway 15. And the right lane is blocked off. Traffic is kind of crawling. You can push back to about 184th. Up to 60th Avenue is good enough to get away from that one. Then back on via 168 southbound. Up in Coquitlam, we have a crash reported over on the Barnett Highway eastbound at Falcon Drive. have just the right lane blocked off. And yeah, volume is quite heavy here, getting pushed back.

0: well past Ioco Road. Once you pass it, though, you're free and clear. And then I can get an update on the crash on Nordell westbound, just after Scott Road over in the right lane. The lane's not that bad, but it looks like it is still kind of hanging out. Your major routes are just fine. You are quite busy over at the Massey Tunnel. Counterflows coming in, so both directions quite congested. Out of the North Shore, it looks like another busy day in front of us with delays from Lonsdale all the way to the Ironworkers and Highway 1. Not so bad through Vancouver and Burnaby, at least. And then delays over on the Knight Street Bridge northbound at the south end. The Oak Street Bridge is busy southbound at the north end, mostly Oak Street, 57th, all the way down to 70th Avenue. Get 20 times the points today at Shoppers Drug Mart. 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
1: We'll have a bit of a breeze out there today across Metro Vancouver, but it is a mix of sun and cloud. 21 is the high. Then for tonight, there's a little more cloud cover back in the mix with a low of 13. Tomorrow, we start with some cloud, and then we get back into the sun for the afternoon. Highs up to 21 for your Saturday, down to 14 on Saturday night.
0: 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At the airport, it's now 22 degrees.
2: 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To our top story, we now know the name of the captain of the chartered fishing boat that went down in the waters off YVR over the weekend. Chen Ming is among six people missing and feared drowned. The 23-year-old has been identified by his heartbroken mother, who reveals he complained about the poor condition of the vessel. More on this and our other top stories coming up at 3:30. 11:30 news time now, 3:24. As people deal with heat warnings across parts of Ontario and Quebec, they're doing so without air conditioning. An intense thunderstorm knocking out about 200,000 customers from the grid last night in both provinces. Tens of thousands still without power as hundreds of crews work to repair power lines taken out by strong winds. The scorching temperatures set to last through the weekend. Elections Alberta says the Water Not Coal petition, led by musician and activist Corb Lund, has failed to meet the threshold needed to advance. The campaign sought to ban new coal mining on the eastern slopes of the Rocky Mountains. Although organizers submitted about 196,000 valid signatures, only roughly 172,000 were verified. The initiative needed nearly 178,000 verified signatures to force government action or a province-wide referendum. Stateside, the satirical news site The Onion planning to send $100,000 to families of the victims of the Sandy Hook Elementary School shooting.
3: The Onion has been trying to buy InfoWars, Alex Jones's conspiracy platform that was forced into bankruptcy after he claimed the 2012 Sandy Hook shooting was a hoax and was ordered to pay more than $1 billion to the victims' families, money the families have yet to receive. Now The Onion has launched a webpage that's a parody of Jones's conspiracy platform, and it plans to give some of the revenue to families of the 20 first graders and six adults who lost their lives at the school in Newtown, Connecticut. I'm Donna Warder.
2: 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New today is Sandbox, the fifth and latest album from the All-American Rejects.
4: Forget this. I'll put you on my wish list.
2: This is Get This, the new single. Sandbox, the band's first new album in 14 years, marking their longest gap between albums. The All-American Rejects are on tour this summer. Two Canadian dates, July 14th in Toronto, July 15th in Quebec City, but nothing out this way. Chris McCusker has business next.
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2: In the Business Center, it's Chris McCusker.
7: If it happens, it would be the biggest ever involving a Canadian-listed company. So Bloomberg is reporting GFL Environmental is considering a potential take-private transaction after receiving interest from buyout firms. The Globe and Mail says there are two of them. The company has a market value of $20.7 billion. Now, GFL Environmental was founded in Vaughan, but it moved its executive headquarters to the U.S. earlier this year. Shares in GFL Environmental today up by 7.6%. The TSX was higher for a third straight day, up by 308, 35,274. The best day on Bay Street since June the 15th, and it did finish higher this week. U.S. markets closed today for the July 4th holiday, so commodities were trading electronically. Gold futures up $61 to $4,187, and then oil higher by 9 cents, $68.78. And the U.S. ambassador to Canada is hopeful a number of trade issues will be worked out sooner rather than later. Pete Hoekstra tells CBC Radio in Ottawa there has been very little progress in the talks in the last 14 months. Now, he also says the U.S. is in the market for 3 to 4 more million barrels of oil a day. And Alberta could be a source for that, but it doesn't have to be. The Canadian dollar taking another hit today. It's trading just shy of 70.5 cents U.S. At the Business Center, I'm Chris McCusker.
2: Canadians continue to hop on board airplanes even as ticket prices remain well above last year's levels despite a recent drop in fuel costs. The travel platform Kayak says domestic economy airfare stood 11% higher in late June than a year earlier. Experts say as long as demand holds steady, airlines have little incentive to lower their fares despite fuel prices coming back down to earth. Now, IATA, that's short for the International Air Transport Association, says the per-barrel price of jet fuel in North America has dropped by a quarter over the past month, but remains 30% higher than this time last year. 11:30 news time, now 3:29.
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12: Kyle Benning produces the Afternoon Drive program. 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
12: Good afternoon. It is Friday, July 3rd. Thanks for joining us. I'm Olivia Jones. We have a mix of sun and cloud and 21 degrees in Vancouver. Here's what's happening right now. The mother of a young fisherman has identified him as the captain of the charter boat involved in a deadly sinking in BC waters last weekend. She says he had complained about the condition of the vessel.
13: A surprise victory for the BC NDP to finish the week as a former Conservative MLA turned independent has crossed the floor to join the governing caucus.
14: Raw, untreated wastewater poured into the ocean for over 3 hours in Richmond. We're finding out how much actually spilled and what caused this to happen.
12: And firefighters were kept busy in Surrey last night at a BC Hydro facility.
15: The round of 32 wraps at the World Cup with three matches while the Flyers make a big offer sheet swing. Sports at 45.
7: The TSX higher for a third straight day. It jumped by more than 300 points with Wall Street closed and our loonie trading above 70 cents U.S. Business at 56.
12: It is 3:31. 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
16: Olivia Jones, police are still attending to this incident on Highway 1 eastbound through Langley. It's blocking the eastbound right lane at the 248th Street overpass. That's, of course, at the top of the second hill there, those two hill plateaus. No word on if any road crews or possible tow trucks on scene. If anything's changed, please give us a call. Hands-free, start or pound 11:30. Eastbound is crawling from 216 and slowing your approach from the 208 overpass. Westbound Eastbound has a bit of a visual distraction here, and that's slow all the way from Bradner Road and Abbotsford, but you're going to stay slow even after you pass as you make your way through the highway expansion construction all the way to 232, and you're clear from there for the Portman Bridge. And now with more from the 1130 Rogers Xfinity Internet Traffic Center, here's Alex Kerrigan.
0: Thank you very much, Cap. The Super Safe Disposal Traffic Patrol. Still a stall out in Cloverdale. Highway 10 westbound right around Highway 15, and the right lane is blocked off here. Highway 10, 56th Avenue, pushed back to 184th Street. 60th Avenue is good enough to get you up and away from that one, then back on via 168th. If you do get up to 64th Avenue, you're going to be pretty clear for a while, but then you'll be stuck in a lot of traffic, 156th all the way to 152. That's a long-term project going on, and you're down to one lane going westbound. Again, very slow through this area. Seeing a delay on King George northbound in front of Highway 10. Not sure that is anything, but if it is, you know what to do. Up in Coquitlam, there was a crash reported over on the Barnett eastbound right around Falcon Drive. Had the right lane blocked off. This one looks a lot better. Not pushed back to Ioco Road anymore. Volume delays still heavy over at the 91A north to the Queensboro east-west connector eastbound from 99 Knight and number 6. And it's starting to normalize over at the Massey Tunnel. 99 southbound still busy. 99 northbound is getting quite slow. If you see anything else, call it in at star or pound 1130. 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We're going to the Penfolds Roofing and Solar Weather Center. Here is meteorologist Carl Lamb.
1: We're going for a high of 21 degrees today across Metro Vancouver. It is going to be a mix of sun and cloud. And then for tonight, it is rather quiet with partly to mostly cloudy conditions down to a low of 13. But there's a really nice weekend on tap with lots of sunshine.
0: Turning into a nice day, though. It's cloudy, but down at the airport, 22 degrees, Olivia.
12: Thank you, gentlemen. 1130 News Radio time. It is 3:33. And to breaking news on 1130 News Radio, the mother of one of the fishermen who was on board the ship that sank southwest of YVR has identified him as the boat's captain. Ashley Lynn spoke with the Canadian Press saying her son, Chen Ming, is among the six missing when the vessel went down. Lynn, who spoke in Mandarin, says her son complained about the state of the ship. She says her son told her that the side door was broken. Four people were saved shortly after the boat went down Sunday afternoon. A former BC Conservative turned independent MLA has crossed the floor to sit as a member of the governing NDP. 1130's Ben Bugera reports Amelia Boltby says she made the decision because her former party has changed and its big tent is getting smaller by the day.
10: And the Penticton Summerland MLA has been sitting as an independent since leaving the Conservative caucus last October over disputes with then leader John Rustad. Stuart Press teaches political science at UBC. He says Boltby has long been more in line with centrist politics, and with the Conservatives shifting further right under new leader Carrie Lynn Findlay, they're unlikely to appeal to those types of members.
17: This is a right-of-center party that has clear limits on who is going to feel comfortable in it, and Amelia Boltby is very clearly on the other side of that divide.
10: Premier David Eby welcomed Boltby to his party, saying she didn't last long with the BC Conservatives because she spoke out about what she believed was wrong, and she's a fierce advocate for her constituents. I'm Ben Bugera.
12: It is 3:35, 21 degrees with a mix of sun and cloud in Vancouver. And Metro Vancouver does not believe that there will be a health impact after raw sewage spewed into the ocean for over 3 hours in Richmond yesterday. 1130's Maria Vinca reports it was triggered by a major issue at the Iona Island wastewater treatment plant.
18: The regional district isn't saying how much wastewater spilled, but the Greater Vancouver Regional District Employees Union says it was in the hundreds of millions of liters. Bill Thielman with the union says things went sideways around 3:30 Thursday afternoon.
19: Unfortunately, there's six bar screens or gates that take out the heavy sludge and grit, etc. They were all out, and so Metro Vancouver was forced to dump the wastewater, the raw wastewater, untreated out into the ocean through the outflow.
18: Metro Vancouver is investigating what went wrong and will continue to monitor water quality at nearby beaches. Now, the outfall pipe ends about 7 kilometers out into the ocean. I'm Maria Vinca.
12: Meantime, environmental groups are furious about the potential impacts of the wastewater flowing into the ocean. Beatrice Frank is with the Georgia Strait Alliance. She says the area where the waste was dumped is vital to southern resident killer whales and salmon.
20: And so we just have something like more than 40 Olympic swimming pools of waste just thrown into the water that feeds salmon, feeds herrings, but feeds also us.
12: Metro Vancouver says it does not expect this spill to have any public health impacts. 1130 News Radio has reached out to BC's Environment Ministry for comment. Well, after some rain yesterday, the sun will make its return in time for the weekend. Our meteorologist Carl Lamb is in the Penfolds Roofing and Solar Weather Center.
21: After yesterday's rainfall, the extended forecast does not feature any rain, at least as we go through the next 5 to even 7 days. So it is going to be another dry stretch for us across Metro Vancouver as we go into the first full week of July.
12: Carl says temperatures won't get too hot either, with daytime highs sticking in the low to mid-20s. Well, firefighters in Surrey were kept busy last night responding to a blaze at a BC Hydro facility. The Surrey Fire Services responded to the incident on 88th Avenue near Scott Road around 8:30 p.m. 2 dozen firefighters and several trucks went to the warehouse used by Hydro's PowerTech Labs. Crews had to be cautious given electrical hazards at the building. Investigators are looking into a cause. And Burnaby RCMP say that it has collected thousands of kilograms of drugs and chemicals used in the drug-making process. The investigation began in July 2025 after a routine traffic stop where officers found 4 kilos of chemicals to make fentanyl. Burnaby RCMP's gang enforcement team kept track of the driver and 3 additional suspects. Last spring, Mounties unleashed a large-scale bust using several police resources, including the Strike Force, the Prolific Offender Suppression Team, and the Clandestine Lab Enforcement and Response Unit. That bus saw search warrants carried out simultaneously at 5 different Richmond locations. Officers seized more than 6,700 kilos of suspected meth, fentanyl, and oxycodone, as well as chemicals used to develop those drugs, $30,000 in cash, and 6 guns and lots of ammunition. RCMP is still investigating. Well, it may be tough to get a cab or Uber on the weekend downtown. 4 cruise ships will be docked at Canada Place tomorrow. 5 will be there Sunday. The Port of Vancouver expecting this year to be a record breaker. More than 1.4 million passengers are expected to pass through Canada Place this cruise season. Still to come, we will check on your 1130 News Radio Border Report. It's 3:39.
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0: Still busy. We got our 2-hour wait at the Peace Arch Impact Crossing. Have a great time down south this weekend. Alder Grove usually so quiet. Look at that, 5 to 10 minutes. Sumas is a 45-minute wait, though. I've said it many times today, and I'll keep saying it. Go to the bathroom before you get yourself to the back of that line. Northbound times are starting to quiet down. 45 minutes at Peace Arch and Pack, Alder Grove and Sumas, 10-minute waits, but it'll be very important to double-check on our website all weekend, vancouver.citynews.ca/border.
12: Thank you, Alex. Coming up, your traffic and weather together on the ones. We will take a look at Highway 1 in Langley. It's 3:40.
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16: Well, Olivia, we can confirm now that the police incident on Happy One Eastbound through Langley involved a stolen vehicle from Surrey. Surrey police said the incident started in the Surrey Central area and eventually made its way to Langley. So the vehicle is being recovered. The eastbound right lane is still blocked at the 248th Street overpass. So be careful as you pass in the left and center lanes. You do have three lanes over here. Still a visual distraction, of course, for westbound commuters and your slow still from Bradner in Abbotsford. And now with more from the 11:30 Rogers Xfinity Internet Traffic Center, here's Alex Kerrigan.
0: Thank you very much, Cop, from the Super State Disposal Traffic Patrol. So stalled vehicle in Surrey Highway 10 westbound at Highway 15 over in the right lane. Worry about that. You're getting pushed back to about 184th. You can get up to 60th Avenue to get up and away from that. Out of the corner of my eye, taking a look here, there appears to be a crash on 176 southbound at 88th Avenue. Got the cameras open and the southbound right lane is blocked off. I see a few vehicles on the scene. Fire truck also appears to be out there, but it is quite heavy. This appears to be a southbound incident on Highway 15 right around 88th Avenue. Elsewhere, the Coquitlam crash is gone. Barnett eastbound at Falcon Drive. Right lane is no longer blocked off. A quick look at the rest of the lower mainland. Bit of a delay on the Alice Fraser southbound at Midspan. Northbound delays on the 9172nd up to the base of the Alice Fraser Bridge. You're busy both directions over at the 99. Of course, counterflow is in, and it's another heavy day out of the North Shore. Upper levels are busy from Westview Drive all the way to the Ironworkers. And also, just a quick shout out, there appears to be some kind of concert going on King George Boulevard over by Old Yale Road /100. It's busy around that area. Have a great time if you're going. 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Let's go to the Penfolds Roofing and Solar Weather Center and check in with meteorologist Carl Lamb.
21: It'll be a mix of sun and cloud across Richmond up towards North Vancouver, out towards Port Moody, Chilliwack, and Coquitlam as well. Temperatures getting up to 21 degrees today. And then for tonight, it is partly to mostly cloudy with a low of 13. Then we start with some cloud tomorrow, but then the sun is back by the late morning into the afternoon. Temperatures getting up to 21 on Saturday and down to 14 on Saturday night.
0: 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Central City Fun Park in Surrey, it's still 22 degrees.
12: Thank you, gentlemen. 3:44, and up next in sports, Cabo Verde and Argentina are on the pitch in Miami. 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
12: We have a mix of sun and cloud, 21 degrees in Vancouver. Good afternoon. I'm Olivia Jones. Here's what's happening right now. The family of the captain whose boat went down off the coast of YVR Sunday has identified him as 23-year-old Sun Chen Ming. They say he had complained about the disrepair of the vessel. Recovery teams have spent at least 2 days searching for the missing boat. And a big move in BC politics as Penticton-Summerland Independent MLA Amelia Boltby has decided to join the BC NDP. Boltby made the decision due to the direction the BC Conservatives are heading. And still ahead, Canadian auto sales are up. Time now for sports from Sportsnet 650, home of the Canucks. Here's Sandra Priscina.
1: The last three spots in the World Cup round of 16 up for grabs. Leo Messi has Argentina up 1-0 on Cabo Verde in the first half. Egypt through for the first time, beating Australia 4-2 on penalties. Later, Colombia faces Ghana. We're on the eve of Canada's round of 16 against Morocco. Sportsnet's James Sharman on what he expects from the Canadians.
7: We saw a Copa America 2 years ago. What they're best against very good teams, going at them, pressing high up the pitch. And I think you're going to see that again. So I like that because, quite honestly, there is nothing to lose here. The World Cup at this point has been a huge success for Canada. What happens on Saturday is almost irrelevant unless they win.
1: And a reminder, tomorrow's kickoff is 10 a.m. from Houston. Some NHL news. The Flyers tendering a record five-year, $90 million offer sheet for Ducks RFA Leo Carlson. Anaheim with a week to match. It's a doubleheader for the Vancouver Canadiens facing Eugene at the Nat. Max Scherzer on the mound in the opener for three innings before joining Toronto in Seattle for their weekend series, which gets going at 7:10 on Sportsnet for that ALCS rematch. In the CEBL, the Vancouver Bandits look for their 10th win of the season. They host Edmonton. Week 5 continues in the CFL. The Red Blacks entertain the Rough Riders. The Lions in Kelowna tomorrow, meeting the Elks at the Apple Bowl. Sports at 15 and 45 past the hour or anytime at sportsnet.ca.
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11: So I just talk into the mic?
13: Anytime you're ready.
11: Hey, Vancouver. My name is Sarush, and I'm the owner of Calmo. Yeah, it's a weird name, and I could have named it anything, but I wouldn't have gotten this far without my dad, so I named it after him. Actually, I guess the name's because of my mom. She'd tell people, if you don't know, call Mo, or why is your father never home? Dad was always helping someone. So, if you don't know, call Mo.ca.
12: Welcome back. 11:30 news time, 3:49. Canadian auto sales snapped an 8-month streak of year-over-year declines in June.
14: DeRocher Automotive Consultants says auto sales rose last month compared to a year ago to more than 182,000. That's a jump of almost 2% from June of last year. DeRocher managing partner Andrew King says, given the challenges facing our economy, he'd take any sort of market gain as a positive. Now, we are still tracking below last year. On a 6-month basis, sales totaled 950,000. That's down 2.6% from 976,000 in the first 6 months of 2025. I'm Chris McCusker.
12: Well, a series of Hudson's Bay auctions has come to an end with a final online auction hosted by Heffel Fine Art Auction House. The 8th online auction featured 6 paintings with ties to late Indigenous artist Norval Morisseau, as well as vintage HBC signs and other pieces of memorabilia. Documents say a live auction held last year, as well as 5 others, have made more than $9.5 million for the now-defunct department store. Coming up in 60 seconds, your traffic and weather together on the ones with an eye on Highway 1 in Langley. It's 3:50.
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16: Olivia, I could really use an update traffic-wise on this police incident on Highway 1 eastbound through Langley. If crews are still here, this should be blocking the eastbound right lane at the 248th Street overpass. I don't have a camera here, so please call us hands-free, start or pound 11:30. We would greatly appreciate it. This involved a stolen vehicle out of Surrey, so police are recovering the car. Eastbound is still crawling here from 216 combined with the afternoon rush. Westbound is backed up from Bradner and Abbotsford with the visual distraction and, of course, the lane shifts for the highway expansion construction. And now with more from the 11:30 Rogers Xfinity Internet Traffic Center, here's Alex Kerrigan.
0: Thank you very much, Cobb. The Super Safe Disposal Traffic Patrol still looking at a live shot of Highway 15 southbound right around 88th Avenue, and the southbound right lane is shut down. Looks to be a vehicle incident, but of course, this is a bit of a both directions problem because southbound you lose a lane and northbound you're just staring at the problem. But and Highway 15 southbound pushed up all the way to Highway 1's off ramp, so do worry about that. Could use an update as well on Highway 10 westbound over at Highway 15, although I'm pretty sure that's still hanging out. Stalled vehicle in the right lane. You're getting pushed back all the way to about 184th. Northbound delay, south end of the Alice Fraser. That just appears to be volume. Southbound delays are also present, though. And then you're quite busy over at the Massey Tunnel, northbound at the south end. You're a lot better southbound, though. You're kind of coasting as you work your way in the 99 south leading up to the tube. Anything but coasting out of the North Shore to wrap it up here as Highway 1, the upper levels is dense from after Westview Drive to the Iron Workers. If you see anything else, call it in at either star or pound 11:30. 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
21: It's a really nice extended forecast that's on the way. So today it's sun and cloud and 21 degrees. And then for tonight, a little more cloud cover and a low of 13. And then for tomorrow, some clouds to start. Then we get into more sunshine, highs up to 21, and then down to 14 tomorrow night. Then for Sunday, sunshine and 22. It's a really gorgeous day on Sunday for sure. And Monday, even nicer, sunny and 23 before more cloud cover comes back on Tuesday, just 20 degrees.
0: 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Still 22 degrees at the airport.
12: Thank you, gentlemen. 3:54. Coming up at the top of the hour, the family of the captain whose boat went down off the coast of YVR on Sunday has now identified him as 23-year-old Son Chen Ming. They say he had complained previously about the vessel's disrepair. We'll have all of those details for you and our other top stories coming up at 4 o'clock. Well, more than 200,000 customers were without power in Ontario and Quebec following severe thunderstorms last night. Hundreds of crews are working to get people back on the grid as the region deals with sweltering temperatures and heat warnings. Environment Canada says strong winds accompanying the thunderstorms uprooted trees across Ontario and southern Quebec, knocking down power lines. The storms were also accompanied by record-setting temperatures in Ontario and are expected to last into the weekend. Airlines appear to be sticking to higher fares this summer amid a drop in jet fuel prices. Travel search platform Kayak says domestic economy airfares as of late June remained 11% higher than a year earlier, with international fares roughly comparable year over year. Major North American airlines, including Air Canada, have said demand was proving resilient going into peak travel season in spite of greater global conflict and Canadians continuing to shun U.S. travel. Well, if you woke up to a bit more money in your bank account, it could be the federal government's boosted affordability benefit. Eligible Canadians will start receiving quarterly payments today from the Canada Groceries and Essentials benefit. The benefit, formerly called the GST-HST credit, is aimed at lower-income households. Recipients already received a one-time June payment worth 50% of the benefit, and quarterly payments will be boosted by 25% for 5 years. Annual amounts vary by marital status and number of children in the home, ranging from a few hundred to more than $1,000 per family. Well, the Calgary Stampede has kicked off with a parade through the downtown core this morning. Two Olympic medalists were on hand. Mikael Kingsbury says he's been to Calgary several times during his career, but never in the summer.
5: Yesterday I was looking out, the window is still clear at 9 p.m., so it's super awesome. I mean, Calgary always treat me so well. I've competed well here. I have, you know, good connection, a good friend around the city, so it's nice to be back in a non-competition environment.
12: Both athletes were given a bit of time. The other Olympian was Courtney Sereau. They were given time with their horses yesterday to prepare them to ride. Coming up, we will take a look at your business news. It's 3:56.
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14: The TSX saw its best day since June the 15th, and it was higher for a third straight session, up by 308, 35,274. It was also slightly higher this week. And year to date now, it's looking at an advance of 11.2%. That means it's pulling to the lead, better than the NASDAQ at 11.1% as the best performer in 2026. Now, Wall Street was closed today for the long weekend, so that meant commodities were trading electronically. Gold futures higher by $61 to $4,187, higher by about 2% this week, the first weekly gain since May. And then oil up by 9 cents to $68.78 a barrel. Shares in GFL Environmental, one of the best performers on Bay Street today. That stock jumped by 7.6%, and the stock is now lower by 3% this year. Bloomberg is reporting the waste management company is considering take private offers, but no specifics were released, although the Globe and Mail says there are two bidders. Now, the company, which was headquartered in Ontario, moved its executive headquarters to Miami Beach, Florida earlier this year, but its jurisdiction of incorporation remains in Ontario. And the Canadian dollar a little lower again today, trading just shy of 70.5 cents U.S. At the Business Center, I'm Chris McCusker.
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12: This is CKWX 1130 News Radio Vancouver, broadcasting live on the traditional unceded territory of the Musqueam, Squamish, and Tsleil-Waututh people. 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
17: Good afternoon. This is Friday, July 3rd. Thanks for joining us. I'm John Ackerman.
12: And I'm Olivia Jones. Mainly cloudy and 21 degrees in Vancouver. Here's what's happening right now.
18: The BC NDP is gaining a new member after a former BC Conservative turned independent MLA from the Okanagan has now crossed the floor.
19: A local wastewater treatment plant in Richmond malfunctions, leading to raw sewage to pour into the ocean for hours on Thursday. The cause is still unknown.
17: Mounties in Burnaby have made a big bust that targeted a suspected organized crime drug ring.
12: And good luck getting a cab or an Uber downtown Saturday or Sunday. Canada Place is welcoming 9 cruise ships this weekend.
20: The World Cup round of 32 closes with a triple header and a big offer sheet dished out in the NHL. Sports at 15.
14: The TSX higher for a third straight day. It jumped by more than 300 points, and it did see a winning week while Wall Street was closed. Business at 26.
12: It's 4:01.
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16: John, Olivia, I have good news. We are finally clear of the police incident on Highway 1 eastbound through Langley. That blocked the eastbound right lane at the 248th Street overpass for over an hour. And police confirming earlier that a stolen vehicle out of Surrey was involved. So police have recovered the vehicle. The roads are clear, but eastbound is now slow from the 208 overpass. And the front of the line is shifting beyond 264 as you make your way out to Abbotsford. Westbound in its entirety is in stop-and-go mode from Mount Lehman all the way to 232. And now with more from the 11:30 Rogers Xfinity Internet Traffic Center, here's Alex Kerrigan.
0: Thank you very much, Kyle, from the Super Safe Disposal Traffic Patrol. We have a lot going on in Surrey. A crash on Highway 15 southbound at 88th Avenue has the right lane blocked off. Once again, the ambulance is on the scene now. Highway 15 southbound slow from 96th Avenue slash Golden Ears Way all the way up to it. Northbound delays also exist. But then as Highway 15 turns into Highway 17, just on the north side of Highway 1, that's another stalled semi westbound right around 104th with the left lane blocked off. That's quite slow through the area too. And then a stall still hanging out on Highway 10 westbound at Highway 15. Main road's on the scene and the right lane is blocked off. Highway 10 west getting pushed back all the way to about 184th. Just worry about a lot of extra pedestrian traffic, by the way. King George Boulevard right around 100th Avenue. Wink. We work our way away from that. There's also a stalled vehicle spotted on Bridgeport's off-ramp at Highway 99. Should have the left lane blocked off. Northbound delays south end of the Alice Fraser, northbound delays at the south end of the Massey Tunnel, pardon me, and yet another busy day out of the North Shore as it's very messy on the upper levels from after Westview to the Iron Workers. And for the Lionsgate Bridge, one lane southbound, and it looks like it. You're very dense on Taylor Way southbound, especially. Star Pound 1130, if there's anything else, traffic by Kingmark Currency Exchange. 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We're in the Penville Drooping and Solar Weather Center with meteorologist Carl Lamb.
21: It is going to be a mix of sun and cloud today. Really pleasant conditions as temperatures get up to 21 degrees. And then for tonight, rather calm as we're down to a low of 13. The clouds will be back for the overnight. And then we'll start with a few clouds tomorrow morning. But overall, it's a nice weekend on the way, too.
0: And right now, down at the airport, it's 22 degrees.
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6: 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Developing story.
17: Well, the mother of one of the fishermen who was on board the ship that sank southwest of YVR has identified him as the boat's captain.
12: Ashley Lynn spoke with the Canadian Press saying her son Chen Ming is among the six missing when the vessel went down. Lynn, who spoke in Mandarin, says her son complained about the state of the ship. She says her son told her the side door was broken. Four people were saved shortly after the boat went down on Sunday afternoon.
17: A big move in BC politics today. Penticton Summerland Independent MLA Amelia Boultby has decided to join the governing NDP. 11:30's Ben Bugueras hearing Boultby made the decision due to the direction the BC Conservatives are heading.
2: And Boultby says she'll continue to do the best job she can for her constituents while adding the Conservative Party she was elected under has changed. Stuart Prest is a political scientist at UBC. He says the farther right social conservative direction the party is taking under new leader Carrie Lynn Findlay is making less of a case for the party being a big tent.
3: This is a BC Conservative Party that is turning off center-right voters and center-right politicians in the province. And finding ways to reverse that direction would, I think, give the BC Conservatives a better chance at victory in the forthcoming election whenever it materializes.
2: Premier David Eby says adding Boultby to his caucus will mean a strong voice from the South Okanagan joining the team. Boultby left the BC Conservatives back in October over disagreements with then-leader John Rostad. I'm Ben Bugueras.
12: It's 4:05. We have a mix of sun and cloud, 21 degrees in Vancouver, and you won't need your umbrella or your wipers heading into the weekend. Our meteorologist Carl Lamb is in the Penfolds Roofing and Solar Weather Center. He says we should expect some sunny and mild temperatures.
21: After yesterday's rainfall, it is nice to have a rebound today where we get up into the upper teens and low 20s for daytime highs. It is going to be a relatively calm day with just that mix of sun and cloud as we go through the rest of the afternoon.
12: Carl adds things won't get too hot either, with daytime temperatures sticking around the low 20s.
17: Metro Vancouver confirms raw sewage poured into the ocean for more than 3 hours yesterday in Richmond. 11:30's Maria Vinka reports it was the result of a so-called service disruption at the Iona Island Wastewater Treatment Plant.
4: The regional district isn't saying how much was released, but Bill Tillman with the Greater Vancouver Regional District Employees Union says it was a lot.
7: Folks who are knowledgeable in the union that deal with the wastewater treatment plants estimate there would be hundreds of millions of liters of wastewater combined with storm overflow and rainwater that was coming in because of the storm that hit yesterday.
19: Metro Vancouver says the outfall is located at roughly 7 kilometers offshore and doesn't expect any impact on public health. The regional district adds wastewater diversion ended shortly after 6 p.m. Thursday. As of Friday morning, 3 of the 6 damaged screens have been repaired, which is what is required for normal operations. The cause is under investigation. I'm Maria Vinca.
12: However, one environmental organization is crying foul over the spill. The Georgia Strait Alliance suggests that 200 to 400 liters of wastewater could impact the quality of water for the fish off our coast. Here's Executive Director Beatrice Frank.
1: They could ingest pollutants and accumulate them into their body, which will not kill them straight away, but may affect them over the long time, their ability to, you know, to reproduce or to be, to live longer. And plus, we are accumulating them, they are accumulating in their body, so it means that it arrives to our tables.
12: Metro Vancouver says the spill will not have health impacts for residents of the region.
8: Fire crews in Surrey kept busy overnight with the commercial fire turning into a major structure fire at a BC Hydro facility. Crews were called to 88th Avenue near Scott Road at around 8:30 p.m. 24 firefighters and multiple vehicles responded to the call. High voltage equipment and heavy smoke made it difficult to control the flames. No injuries were reported. The cause remains under investigation.
12: Well, the police gang enforcement team in Burnaby has announced a massive bust that targeted a suspected organized crime drug ring. RCMP says it stemmed from a traffic stop last summer where officers found 4 kilograms of chemicals used in fentanyl production. Mounties tracked the driver and 3 other suspects, leading to a large-scale simultaneous search warrant in 5 locations across Richmond. Mounties used a strike team, its prolific offender suppression team, and the clandestine lab enforcement and response unit. Police gathered more than 6,700 kilos of suspected meth, fentanyl, and oxycodone, half a dozen guns, and cash. RCMP says the investigation is still open.
8: And brace yourself if you're in Gastown or downtown this weekend. The cruise ship terminal at Canada Place will be packed. 4 cruise ships will be there tomorrow, 5 others on Sunday. 3 of them arrive tomorrow morning at 7 to kick things off. The last of them will leave at 10 o'clock on Sunday night. 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
8: 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Here is Alex Kerrigan.
0: Thank you very much. Tawasinus Horse Bay, 6 o'clock next up. That's a 1 sailing weight, and that 6 p.m. is 80% sold. Tawasin to DuPont, 545. No sailing weight here, but that thing's 85%. Horseshoe Bay to Langdale, another no sailing weight with a 440 at half sold. And a many sailing weight for Horseshoe Bay to Departure Bay, 620 as a sold. Actually, it's just a 1 sailing weight, 620 sold out. 830 is next up on a saver fare. That means it's got room on it. Double check on the website, vancouver.citynews.ca/traffic.
8: In a minute, a check of traffic and weather together on the ones. Kyle with a few issues in Surrey. It's 410.
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8: 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It's Kyle Balzer.
16: Well, John, I have more good news. We are clear of the crash on 176th Street southbound at 88th Avenue in Surrey. That blocked the southbound right lane for about a half hour. Southbound traffic is jammed from the Highway 1 eastbound off-ramp because you got two traffic lights in between as well. Northbound is backed up halfway from 80th with the visual distraction. Eastbound on 88th is slow from west of 184, but it's clear now, so hopefully these gridlocks get cleared up sooner than later. And then not far from there, there's a stalled semi Highway 17 westbound at 104 Avenue. It's blocking the left lane. And traffic is slow from before the fire hall. And now with more from the 11:30 Rogers Xfinity Internet Traffic Center, here's Alex Kerrigan.
0: Super Safe Disposal Traffic Patrol. Now elsewhere at the Lower Mainland, still a situation on Highway 15 westbound right around Highway 15, and that is the right lane blocked off now. It looks like it's still there, but you only get a push back to 182nd. That's a step in the right direction. You can use 60th Avenue to get up and away from it. 64th works out, but worry about the road we're going on at 64th at 152. That's going to really slow you down. You're down to one lane through this area. You got northbound delay south end of the Alex Fraser Bridge. Looks like a crash still hanging out on Nordell westbound around 120th. If that is still there, we had it in the right lane for a while, but it's busy. Call me at star pound 1130 if you see anything but going on. Northbound delay south end of the Massey Tunnel, of course, has counterflow. Another heavy one coming out of the North Shore, but of course, and Highway 1 as you work your way through Vancouver and Burnaby. Just some here and there eastbound delays around 1st Avenue, Willingdon, and then one more time right around Kensington. Traffic is being brought to you now by Northview Golf and Country Club, home to two championship courses designed by the king himself, Arnold Palmer. Book your tee time now at northviewgolf.com, created by a legend, open to all. We're going to the Penfolds Roofing and Solar Weather Center with meteorologist Carl Lamb.
21: We'll have a bit of a breeze out there today across Metro Vancouver, but it is a mix of sun and cloud. 21 is the high. Then for tonight, there's a little more cloud cover back in the mix with a low of 13. Tomorrow, we start with some cloud, and then we get back into the sun for the afternoon. Highs up to 21 for your Saturday, down to 14 on Saturday night.
0: And down at the airport right now, it's 22 degrees.
8: Thank you, Alex. Up next in sports, it's the last day of round of 32 action at the FIFA World Cup. Action continues between Argentina and Cabo Verde. Canada plays Morocco tomorrow. It's 4:13.
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8: Partly cloudy, 22 degrees out there in Vancouver. Good afternoon, I'm John Ackerman.
12: And I'm Olivia Jones. Here's what's happening right now.
8: The mother of one of the fishermen on board the vessel that sank southwest of YVR over the weekend has identified him as the boat's captain. Chen Ming is among the six missing.
12: Penticton Summerland MLA Amelia Boltby is now a member of the NDP. She says the Conservatives, the party she was first elected under in 2024, has changed.
8: And still ahead.
27: Taylor Swift and Travis Kelce are scheduled to get married today at Madison Square Garden.
8: It's 4:15. That's time for 11:30 News Radio Sports from Sportsnet 650, your home of the Canucks. It's Sandra Priscina.
20: Three matches to wrap the round of 32 at the World Cup. Leo Messi with his tournament-leading seventh goal. Argentina up 1-0 on Cabo Verde early in the second half. Egypt beat Australia 4-2 on penalties after playing to a 1-1 draw in regulation. Still to come, Ghana and Colombia. Canada with a chance at history once again tomorrow, facing Morocco in the round of 16. Broadcaster Gareth Wheeler on the Canadian approach.
2: Morocco's very good in wide areas, but I think that the two probably best Canadian players have been our fullbacks in Alistair Johnston and Richie Larea. They've been consistently good, and I have faith that those players can at the very least hold their own in those respective positions.
20: It goes at 10 a.m. from Houston. The Ducks on the clock after the Flyers signed restricted free agent Leo Carlson to a 5-year, $90 million offer sheet. That number would make him the NHL's highest paid player. Anaheim with 7 days to match. At the Nat, the Vancouver Canadiens playing two against Eugene. Max Scherzer getting a rehab start, three innings, striking out three, allowing two runs. And now he links up with the Blue Jays in Seattle. That is a 7-10 start on Sportsnet between the Jays and the Mariners. Game day for the Vancouver Bandits against Edmonton. In the CFL, the Rough Riders visit the Red Blacks. The Lions chase their first win of the season tomorrow, hosting the Elks. Sports at 15 and 45 past the hour, or head to sportsnet.ca.
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1: 11:30 news time, now 4:18. Well, check your bank account. There may be a few more dollars in there than when you went to bed last night. The Carney government begun issuing its quarterly affordability benefit, which replaces the old GST-HST credit, like last month's one-time bonus payment to eligible Canadians. The recurring remittance will vary in size depending upon marital status and the number of children in the household. It could run from a few hundred to more than $1,000 per family. The final auction in a series by Hudson's Bay has now closed.
2: The sale involves six paintings with ties to Norval Morisot, the late Indigenous artist. And the works were up for auction alongside vintage HBC signs and various other pieces of memorabilia and art which belonged to the collapsed department store. HBC started auctioning off its 4,400 pieces of art and artifacts last year after the business closed, with the proceeds going to creditors. Court documents say a live auction held last year, five subsequent online sales, and the sale of a single painting depicting Prince Rupert made the defunct department store a collective $9.5 million. But the final tally, which includes the sixth, seventh, and eighth online auctions, is not yet known. I'm Chris McCusker.
1: And it's Stampede time in Calgary. Hundreds of thousands lining downtown streets this morning for the annual Stampede Parade. Actor and comedian Andrew Fung is a celebrity judge for the event and has fond memories of the Stampede.
3: Grew up Northeast Calgary. First memory of Stampede, my parents taking me. There's photos that I so vividly have. Like, I have them and I remember them going on the rides, wearing my big hat. There was one summer in particular, I think it was Expo 86 and Stampede all in one, and it was like, that's a good time.
1: Olympic medalists Mikhail Kingsbury and Courtney Sereau were the honorary parade marshals. In a minute, another check of traffic and weather together on the ones. Kyle has eyes on a stall in Surrey. 11:30 news time, 4:20.
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1: 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It's Kyle Balzer.
7: Well, John, the stalled semi on Highway 17 westbound at 104 Avenue in Surrey has now been moved to the right shoulder. So it's now blocking any lanes, but be careful as you pass in the right lane in case anything does change on the fly and traffic is crawling from the fire hall. Still some heavy congestion in the other direction in the aftermath of a crash that recently cleared at 176th Street and 88th Avenue. That was in the southbound right lane just beyond the intersection. Southbound is still slow from 96th Avenue at the top of the hill. Northbound and eastbound are now only slow on your approach to the intersection. And now with more from the 11:30 Rogers Expanded the Internet Traffic Center, here's Alex Kerrigan.
8: Thank you very much, Kyle, from the Super Safe Disposal Traffic Patrol. You know, you're still heavy on Highway 1 eastbound after 232 all the way up to 264. And then after that through Abbotsford, you're looking just fine. A lot of traffic on its way to Kelowna, of course. Have a great time at the game. You should be aware they're going the other way right now. A vehicle fire has had the Coquihalla southbound blocked south of Merritt for at least 45 minutes, closing in on an hour here. We're hoping everyone's okay through that one. But if you are listening in, well, park it in Merritt and, you know, get into a restaurant and wait this one out up there. Back into the lower mainland, a bit of a delay at the Massey Tunnel, but of course, and over at the Alex Fraser, it's 91 northbound, 64th up to about Nordell. After that, you're pretty free and clear. And then out of the North Shore, yet another busy day today. Upper levels is a mess from Westview all the way to the Ironworkers Bridge deck. The Lionsgate Bridge still has just one lane southbound, and it looks and feels like it's coming off from Cap Road and Taylor Way. Who decides how schools are funded and run? School board trustees. October 17th, elect trustees.

0: 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It's meteorologist Carl Lamb.
1: We'll have a bit of a breeze out there today across Metro Vancouver, but it is a mix of sun and cloud. 21 is the high. Then for tonight, there's a little more cloud cover back in the mix with a low of 13. Tomorrow, we start with some cloud, and then we get back into the sun for the afternoon. Highs up to 21 for your Saturday, down to 14 on Saturday night.
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2: 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To our top story, Ashley Lynn, the mother of one of the fishermen on board the vessel that sank southwest of YVR over the weekend, has identified him as the boat's captain. Chen Ming is among the six missing and feared dead. More on this and our other top stories coming up at 4:30. It's 4:24. Roughly 35,000 customers still without power in Ontario and Quebec after severe thunderstorms last evening. More than 200,000 clients knocked off the grid at the height of the storm. Environment Canada says strong winds uprooted trees across both provinces, taking down those power lines. Those storms were accompanied by record-setting temperatures in Ontario, and those are expected to last for a few more days. Elections Alberta says a petition pushing Alberta to ban new coal mining in the Rocky Mountain Eastern Slopes has fallen short of its target. The Corb Lund-backed Water Not Coal campaign needed almost 178,000 verified signatures for it to move forward. Officials counting 196,000 valid signatures, but only verifying 172,000, with some rejected over missing contact information. Premier Danielle Smith had already ruled out adding the question to the October 19th referendum ballot, saying it was too late. Taylor Swift and Travis Kelce set to be married at New York's Madison Square Garden today.
3: New York City is a busy place on a normal day. Throw in the 4th of July and a big wedding, and it can get chaotic. Taylor Swift fan Marcella Smith kept her eyes on the outside of MSG.
4: I think it's our version of a royal wedding because she's so popular and her future husband's so popular. You know, everyone's going to be all eyes on them.
3: Smith and others are watching everything coming in and out of Madison Square Garden.
5: We saw some stuff come out of some trucks.
6: Oh, I think I saw like trees. They're like doing like a tree theme.
7: It looked like the top piece of something was going in. It was a big pyramid shape and, you know, under wraps.
6: Maybe something princessy. Fairy tales I saw too, yeah. So like glitz and glam at the same time.
3: Key questions remain, including how is MSG being transformed into a wedding venue? Who will perform and who will officiate? I'm Ed Donahue.
2: Business after this.
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2: It's 4:26 in the Business Center. It's Chris McCusker.
10: A third straight winning day on the TSX. It was up by 308, 35,274. The best day on Bay Street since June the 15th. Now, shares in EQB, this is Equity Bank, did hit an all-time high on Bay Street today, 142.65. That stock is now up almost 34% this year. After the bank completed its acquisition of PC Financial, that prompted an upgrade for the stock at CIBC. Gold futures trading electronically today because U.S. markets were closed, higher by $61 to $4,187. Oil was up 9 cents to $68.78. Exports have reportedly resumed through the Strait of Hormuz, but that peace deal between the U.S. and Iran is still being worked on. And U.S. Ambassador to Canada, Pete Hoekstra, tells the CBC the Trump administration is committed to trade talks, but he adds there has not been any significant progress in the talks for about a year. He made the comments during an appearance on CBC Radio in Ottawa. And despite the hurdles, he is hoping the issues can be ironed out this month. Now, on Wednesday, the U.S. declined to extend the CUSMA trade deal with Canada and Mexico in its current form, but the U.S. did not withdraw. The Canadian dollar took another hit today. It's trading just below 70.5 cents U.S. At the Business Center, I'm Chris McCusker.
2: Canadians are still flying this summer, even though domestic economy fares are about 11% higher than last year. Air Canada says demand has stayed strong despite fare increases, global uncertainty, and fewer Canadians traveling to the United States. Aviation expert John Granick says airlines likely won't discount Canadian routes until early autumn because demand remains strong. A Rakuten survey found 42% of Canadians are cutting back elsewhere to afford more expensive trips. It's 4:28.
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2: 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Top story straight ahead, but first, today is New Music Friday. New today, Confessions 2, the 15th and latest studio album from Madonna.

0: That's Love Sensation, the new single, Confessions 2, the sequel to Madonna's 2005 album, Confessions on a Dance Floor, and her first new album in 7 years. Special guests include Sabrina Carpenter and Madonna's oldest daughter, Lola Leon, among others. Kyle Benning produces the Afternoon Drive program. Terry Schintz is our news director. It's 4:30.
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2: Good afternoon. It is Friday, July 3rd. Thanks for joining us. I'm Olivia Jones.
0: I'm John Ackerman. 21 degrees underneath a mix of sun and cloud in Vancouver. And here's what's happening right now.
2: We now know the identity of the captain of the fishing vessel that went down off YVR last weekend.
3: An independent MLA out of the Okanagan has crossed the floor to join the BC NDP after ditching the Conservatives back in the fall.
4: Hundreds of millions of liters. That is how much raw sewage is believed to have spilled into the ocean after a malfunction Thursday at the Iona Island wastewater treatment plant.
0: And it's cruise ship season, so give yourself some extra time if you're heading in or out of the downtown core this weekend.
5: Three matches close out the World Cup round of 32, and we're on the eve of Canada and Morocco in Houston. Sports at 45.
6: The TSX jumps by more than 300 points to close out a winning week. U.S. markets were closed, and the U.S. ambassador to Canada is not giving up on trade talks. Business at 56.
0: It's 4:31.
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7: Olivia, John, it's been nearly an hour and a half now since Cruiser started dealing with this stalled vehicle in Cloverdale, and it has not budged. It's blocking the westbound right lane still along Highway 10 just before 176. There is enough room once you pass the stall to return to the right lane at the light or head north even onto 176. Until then, you are crawling right now from 184, and you're spilling back southbound at all the major intersections along the way. And now with more from the 11:30 Rogers Xfinity Internet Traffic Center, here's Alex Kerrigan.
8: Thank you very much, Cop, and the Super Safe Disposal Traffic Patrol. So elsewhere through the Lower Mainland, of course, you got some heres and theres. Northbound delay south end of the Alex Fraser. Likewise over at the Massey Tunnel. Massey's a lot of traffic merging into one, though, so of course it's quite busy. Another heavy one getting out of the North Shore, upper levels eastbound slow from Lonsdale all the way to the bridge deck. Highway 1, not as bad as you might think, but it is quite stop and go eastbound, mostly through Burnaby, east of Grandview Highway, right after Willenden, and then around Kensington. After that, you should be free and clear to the Portman Bridge. You know, I've been staring at this delay for a little while. Do we got any listeners on Low Heat Highway at Pitt River Road? What's going on here? Eastbound delays are very heavy. Star Pound 1130, let me know what's up. And if you are getting out of town, Highway 1 is not so bad through Abbotsford or through Chilliwack, but a vehicle fire at Skokahala shut down southbound, south of Merritt. So keep that at the front of mind as well. Star Pound 1130 if there is anything else going on. Traffic is brought to you by Central City Fun Park, BC's largest indoor fun park with bowling, laser tag, mini golf, roller skating, family go-karts, and a giant arcade. We're at the Penfolds Roofing and Solar Weather Center, checking in now with meteorologist Carl Lamb.
9: We're going for a high of 21 degrees today across Metro Vancouver. It is going to be a mix of sun and cloud. And then for tonight, it is rather quiet with partly to mostly cloudy conditions, down to a low of 13. But there's a really nice weekend on tap with lots of sunshine.
8: And right now, down at the airport, it's 20 degrees.
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2: And to breaking news on 11:30 News Radio, the family of the captain whose boat sunk off the coast of YVR over the weekend has identified him as one of the six still missing. Ashley Lin says her 23-year-old son, Chen Ming, is among those feared drowned.
0: Lin and Ming's girlfriend, Haley Lee, conducted an interview in Mandarin where they say the side door of the 30-foot vessel was broken. Recovery teams have spent at least 2 days searching for the boat. Four people were recovered from the ship when it went down on Sunday.
2: Former BC Conservative turned independent MLA Amelia Boltby is now a member of the government caucus. 11:30's Ben Bugera reports this comes as welcome news for the NDP after struggling as of late amid several controversies.
3: Namely, the Cowichan lands decision along with the Massey Tunnel replacement project, just to name a few. But despite that, Boltby says the Conservatives don't offer solutions and their approach would set the province back and leave people more divided. UBC political scientist scientist Stuart Prest says the Conservatives have been trending further right under new leader Carrie Lynn Findlay, leaving little room for centrist ideals.
10: Perhaps not surprising that she has veered in the other direction, but at the same time, it is shocking to see someone move all the way across the political aisle from BC Conservative over to BC NDP.
3: Now, Volpe is a former Penticton City Councillor who left the Conservative caucus back in October over differences with then-leader John Rustad, calling out what she considered his failed leadership. I'm Ben Bugera.
0: 11:30 news time now, 4:34, 21 degrees underneath the mix of sun and cloud in Vancouver. And it may have been a bit gray today, but that will not be the case for the rest of the weekend. Meteorologist Carl Lamb is in the Penfolds Roofing and Solar Weather Center.
9: It's a quality weekend on the way across Metro Vancouver. We've got temperatures into the low 20s for both days. And on Saturday, we do start off with a little bit of cloud cover, but the sun is back for the afternoon. And then for Sunday, it is just wall-to-wall sunshine. So enjoy a really comfortable and not too hot of a weekend.
0: Carl says conditions should stay similar heading into next week as well.
2: Metro Vancouver is assessing the impact after raw sewage poured into the ocean in Richmond for hours yesterday. 1130's Maria Vinca reports it was caused by a malfunction at the Iona Island Wastewater Treatment Plant.
4: The Greater Vancouver Regional District Employees Union says hundreds of millions of wastewater and rainwater was released into the ocean. Bill Tillman speaks for the union. He says Metro Vancouver had to divert the flow after all six screens that filled out large material became clogged Thursday afternoon.
11: The problem was they went out of commission, and so the alternative of not dumping it out into the ocean through the outfall would be potentially sewers backing up, sewer lines being clogged and backing up and having a real problem elsewhere.
4: Metro Vancouver says crews managed to get three of the screens back online about 3.5 hours later. Now, the regional district does not expect the release to have any health impacts. I'm Maria Vinca.
2: 1130 News Radio has reached out to the Provincial Environment Ministry for additional information.
0: Meanwhile, environmental groups are concerned about the impacts of the sewage on wildlife. Beatrice Frank is the executive director of the Georgia Strait Alliance. She says the waste will reach every level of the food chain, from bioplankton all the way to southern resident killer whales.
12: And most likely will also affect not only animals, but also plant species that will not be able to really deal with such quantity of pollutants.
0: Frank says the amount of waste is equivalent to 40 Olympic-sized swimming pools. The regional district does not expect the spill to have health impacts on Metro Vancouverites.
2: A commercial structure fire kept crews in Surrey busy last night. Firefighters responded around 8:30 p.m. to 88th Avenue near Scott Road. Two dozen personnel and multiple vehicles battled the flames at a large warehouse used by BC Hydro's PowerTech Labs. Crews faced high voltage hazards and thick smoke before getting the fire under control. Investigators are still looking into the cause. No injuries were reported.
0: Police in Burnaby seizing thousands of kilograms of drugs and chemicals in an investigation that has spanned over the last year. During a traffic stop last summer, officers discovered 4 kilos of chemicals used to make fentanyl. Then in April, several RCMP teams carried out search warrants at multiple locations in Richmond at the same time. Mounties seizing nearly $30,000 in cash, more than 6,700 kilos of suspected drugs, chemicals, firearms, and ammunition. Police say their investigation continues.
1: Everything Vancouver.
2: Well, Jackpool Plaza will be packed tomorrow, and not just with soccer fans watching the Canada-Morocco World Cup game. 4 cruise ships arrive at Canada Place Saturday morning. They'll be replaced by 5 more on Sunday. This will be among the busiest weekends at the cruise ship terminal all year. Port of Vancouver expecting 2026 to be a record year for passengers passing through Canada Place.
0: And speaking of soccer, Canada facing its toughest World Cup test yet tomorrow against number 7 ranked Morocco in the round of 16 in Houston, Texas. Morocco already challenging top teams, drawing Brazil and beating the Netherlands on penalties. Canada advancing with a 1-0 win over South Africa, its first ever men's World Cup knockout victory. The winner to face either Paraguay or France in a July 9th quarterfinal in Boston.
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8: Borders are still extremely heavy. I've said before, go to the bathroom before you get to the back of this line. It's not as bad as it was, though. It's about an hour and a half wait southbound at Peace Arch and Pack. Aldergrove is still about a 30-minute wait. Sumaster's got quiet, 5 to 10 minutes through here. Northbound times, well, they're getting quiet, but still 20 minutes at Peace Arch, 20 minutes at Pack, 5 at Aldergrove, and 10 over at Sumas. You can always double-check the border wait times. They'll be important this weekend. Vancouver.citynews.ca/border.
2: Thank you, Alex. Coming up, your traffic and weather together on the ones. It's 440.
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7: Olivia, crews are still on scene to this stalled vehicle on Highway 10 westbound through Cloverdale. It's blocking the right lane just before 176th Street. So fortunately, there is enough room for you to return to the right lane or the turn lane for 176th Street northbound after you pass. No changes in terms of volume. Still bumper to bumper from 184th Street as you'll eventually merge to the left. You could head north up 60 to 60 Avenue as an alternate if you're before 184th Street and don't want to wait in the gridlock. If you're beyond 184 and you're not quite at 180th Street, head up to 58th Avenue and you'll return to the Cloverdale Bypass. And now with more from the 1130 Rogers Xfinity Internet Traffic Center, here's Alex Kerrigan.
8: Thank you very much, Kyle, from the Super State Disposal Traffic Patrol. Now elsewhere through the Lower Mainland, still looking for an update, but I think we could formally clear this one on Nordale right around 120th. It was called in at the westbound right lane. It's just a little busy in the intersection. Northbound delay, south end of the Alex Fraser Bridge. Northbound delay at the south end of the Massey Tunnel, Knight and Oak Street, both of them pretty busy leading up to their respective bridges. Southbound delays also persist. Oak is busy from 57th all the way on. Knight busy from about 54th. Over in the North Shore, we've been talking a lot about this. Heavy delays out of the North Shore today from about Lonsdale all the way to the Ironworkers. That's hot. That's the upper levels highway. Worry about more road work at Boundary Road, northbound at Kingsway. Should be down to one lane through this area. And Highway 1 is still quite busy. It's working way through Langley. The issues have been long cleared up, but as the Highway 1 expansion project and just a lot of traffic on Highway 1 getting up into Kelowna. Anything else? Star Pound 1130. 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We're in the Penfolds Roofing and Solar Weather Center and checking in with meteorologist Carl Lamb.
9: It'll be a mix of sun and cloud across Richmond, up towards North Vancouver, out towards Port Moody, Chilliwack, and Coquitlam as well. Temperatures getting up to 21 degrees today. And then for tonight, it is partly to mostly cloudy with a low of 13. Then we start with some cloud tomorrow, but then the sun is back by the late morning into the afternoon. Temperatures getting up to 21 on Saturday and down to 14 on Saturday night.
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2: Thank you, gentlemen. Coming up, Cabo Verde and Argentina are tied up in Miami. 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
2: We have a mix of sun and cloud, 21 degrees in Vancouver. Good afternoon. I'm Olivia Jones.
0: I'm John Ackerman. Here's what's happening right now.
2: The mother of a fisherman has identified him as the captain of the charter boat involved in a deadly sinking in BC waters last Sunday. In an emotional interview, she said her son, Chen Ming, complained about the vessel.
0: Penticton Summerland Independent MLA Amelia Boltby has decided to join the BC NDP. She says the Conservative Party she was elected under has changed.
2: And still ahead, the Bay has completed its final auction in an effort to pay off creditors. .45, that's time for sports. From Sportsnet 650, the home of the Canucks, here's Sandra Priscina.
5: A triple header wrapping up the round of 32 at the World Cup. And how about this? 1-1 between Argentina and Cabo Verde in the second half. Egypt defeating Australia 4-2 on penalties. On deck, Colombia versus Ghana. Under 24 hours until Canada and Morocco in the round of 16, Sportsnet's James Sharman wonders if there's a change in the midfield.
23: Could be Nico Seager. Yeah. He said usually for Canada, he's at right back, for his club at right back often, but at midfield, it's maybe where he's at his best. And he said he came onto the pitch in the last match against South Africa, looked really, really good. Some nice passing, broke up plays, was outstanding. So overall, I think you might see Nico Seager partnering Statia.
5: Kickoff from Houston, 10 Saturday. The Flyers have put a five-year, $90 million offer sheet in front of Ducks RFA center Leo Carlson. Anaheim has 1 week to match, which would make Carlson the highest-paid player in the NHL. The Vancouver Canadiens taking on Eugene in a doubleheader, and Max Scherzer's rehab outing at the Nat wrapping up with three innings, three hits, two runs, and three strikeouts. Now he joins the Blue Jays for their series in Seattle. That ALCS rematch goes at 7:10 on Sportsnet from T-Mobile Park. The Vancouver Bandits are aiming for a 10th win on the year. They welcome Edmonton in the CFL, Saskatchewan in Ottawa. The Lions take on the Elks in Kelowna tomorrow. Sports at 15 and 45 past the hour or at sportsnet.ca.
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2: Welcome back. 11:30 news time, 4:48. The federal government is extending its latest helping hand with its boosted affordability credit, benefit rather. Eligible Canadians will begin receiving their quarterly payments today, including a 25% boost for the next 5 years to what was previously called the GST-HST credit. Earlier in June, a one-time payment worth 50% of the benefit's annual value was issued. Prime Minister Mark Carney pitched the affordability measure in January as a way to help Canadians Canadians cope with economic uncertainty and the rising costs of essentials. Well, Hudson's Bay has completed its final auction to raise money and pay off creditors. The sale was hosted online by Heffel Fine Art Auction House. Vintage HBC signs, a basketball and jersey signed by former Toronto Raptor Pascal Siakam, and various other pieces of memorabilia and art that belonged to the collapsed department store were sold. Court documents say the defunct chain made about $9.5 million total in auctions. And hundreds of thousands of people lined downtown Calgary this morning for the annual Stampede Parade.
3: The weather cooperated this morning while Olympic medalist Mikhail Kingsbury and Courtney Serreau managed to overcome early nerves to jump on a horse as parade marshals.
4: We had a little practice yesterday and we feel ready.
3: Premier Danielle Smith received a mostly warm welcome, except for one man who yelled out, "Danielle sucks," but was informed, "So do you, sir." Stampede runs until July 12th. Bill Graveland, The Canadian Press, Calgary.
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11: I almost didn't come in. It didn't feel that serious, just a few chest pains. So many patients in the ER looked worse than me. 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
7: Olivia, I have good news. We are finally clear of the stalled vehicle on Highway 10 through Cloverdale. That blocked the westbound right lane before 176th Street for over an hour and a half. Tow truck whisked away not that long ago. So westbound is still slow from 184th Street, but that is expected considering the number of traffic lights you have in between. There is a traffic shift towards 168, but you are jammed there from 172, and it'll take a bit for that to clear her up. And then northbound 168, you are back to from Colebrook, but that's just with the rush. And now with more from the 11:30 Rogers Xfinity Internet Traffic Center, here's Alex Kerrigan.
8: Thank you very much, Cal, from the Super Safe Disposal Traffic Patrol. Still heavy on Highway 1 as you work your way out of town. Eastbound delays from 232 up to 264 on top of the Highway 1 expansion project. There's a bit of extra volume through here. Have fun once you get there. Highway 1 a little slow through Abbotsford. Now, that appears to be the worst of it going eastbound. Coquihalla northbound is not bad. It is southbound where a vehicle fire still has traffic blocked off south of Kingsvale. So again, we are getting some calls about what to do about this one. Best I could offer right now is just hang out in Merritt for a bit. This one hopefully will get wrapped up soon. It's hard to gauge with a vehicle fire, but keep it locked into 11:30 News Radio for the latest on that one. As you work our way back into the lower mainland, upper levels is still quite busy from about Lonsdale to the north end of the Ironworkers Bridge deck. And we're going to bring it back over to Coquitlam. Thank you for the call. So it sounds like there was a train stopped on the tracks on Pitt River Road right around Lougheed Highway, and I was told by at least one call that the train has been moved on, but Lougheed is still very busy from about United Boulevard all the way up to it, and also a heavy delay after that one, Lougheed leading up to about Chilco/Westwood. If you got more on this side or anything else, call it in. It'll be star or pound 1130, but it will be safe and hands-free, right? 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
9: It's a really nice extended forecast that's on the way. So today it's sun and cloud and 21 degrees. And then for tonight, a little more cloud cover and a low of 13. And then for tomorrow, some clouds to start. Then we get into more sunshine, highs up to 21. And then down to 14 tomorrow night. Then for Sunday, sunshine and 22. It's a really gorgeous day on Sunday for sure. And Monday, even nicer, sunny and 23 before more cloud cover comes back on Tuesday. just 20 degrees.
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2: Thank you, gentlemen. It is 4:54. Coming up at the top of the hour, the mother of a young fisherman has identified him as the captain of the charter boat involved in a deadly sinking in BC waters last weekend. She says that he had complained about the disrepair of the vessel. I'll have all of those details for you and our other top stories coming up in your drive at 5 right here on 1130 News Radio. As people deal with heat warnings across parts of Ontario and Quebec, they're doing so without air conditioning. An intense thunderstorm knocked about 200,000 customers off the grid last night in both provinces. Tens of thousands still remain without power as hundreds of crews work to repair power lines that were taken out by strong winds. The scorching temperatures are expected to last into the weekend. Elections Alberta says the Water Not Coal petition led by musician and activist Corb Lund failed to meet the threshold needed to advance. The campaign sought to ban new coal mining on the eastern slopes of the Rocky Mountains. Although organizers submitted about 196,000 signatures, roughly 172,000 were verified. The initiative needed nearly 178,000 signatures to force government action or a province-wide referendum. The satirical news site The Onion is planning to spend $100,000 for families of the victims of the Sandy Hook Elementary School shooting.
14: The Onion has been trying to buy InfoWars, Alex Jones's conspiracy platform that was forced into bankruptcy after he claimed the 2012 Sandy Hook shooting was a hoax and was ordered to pay more than $1 billion to the victims' families, money the families have yet to receive. Now The Onion has launched a webpage that's a parody of Jones's conspiracy platform, and it plans to give some of the revenue to families of the 20 first graders and six adults who lost their lives at the school in Newtown, Connecticut. I'm Donna Warder.
2: Internationally, as her 180-day mandate expires, Venezuela's acting leader defends the earthquake response.
15: The powerful twin quakes struck the northern state of La Guaira on June 24, killing more than 2,295 people. Rodriguez, who served as deputy to former President Nicolas Maduro until his January capture by the Trump administration, waited more than an hour after the quakes initially hit before making her first public statement and held her first news conference on the government response late Thursday, 8 days after the quakes. I'm Charles Deledesma.
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2: And now time for your business news. Here's Chris McCusker.
17: The U.S. ambassador to Canada is hoping the issues around trade can be sorted out this month. Although, Pete Hoekstra tells CBC Radio in Ottawa, there's not been any significant progress in 14 months of negotiations. Now, he says they'll keep talking because the Trump administration is committed. Hoekstra also says there is still a ways to go, but he's hopeful something can be worked out. Earlier this week, the U.S. opted to not extend the deal in its current form. The Canadian dollar a little lower again today, trading just below 70.5 cents U.S. Now, the TSX was higher for a third straight day, up by 308, 35,274. It did finish higher in this holiday-shortened trading week, and today it saw its best day since June the 15th. There was a jump for shares in Aecon Group after this stock got an upgrade. Shares higher by about 4%. Now, Aecon is part of the consortium involved in building a data center along with Pembina Pipeline. Gold futures trading electronically today because U.S. markets were closed, up by $61 to $4,187. And then oil today higher by 9 cents to $68.48 a barrel. At the Business Center, I'm Chris McCusker.
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2: 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Terry Schintz is our news director. 11:30 news time. 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
21: Good afternoon. This is Friday, July the 3rd. Thanks for joining us. I'm John Ackerman.
2: And I'm Olivia Jones. We have a mix of sun and cloud and 21 degrees in Vancouver. Here's what's coming up in your drive at 5.
22: Tragedy for a Richmond mother. The woman whose son was the captain of the sunken ship says he told her about the poor conditions on the boat before it went down.
23: A surprise victory for the BC NDP to finish the week as a former Conservative MLA turned independent has crossed the floor to join the governing caucus.
24: Raw, untreated wastewater poured into the ocean for over 3 hours in Richmond. We're finding out how much actually spilled and what caused this to happen.
21: And some of us woke up with some more money in our bank account thanks to the first payment of Ottawa's new groceries and essentials benefit.
29: The last three spots in the World Cup round of 16 up for grabs. Canada versus Morocco, a sleep away. Sports at 15.
30: The TSX jumps by more than 300 points. It was higher for a third straight day to close out a winning week while Wall Street was dark. Business at 26.
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7: John, Olivia, something's afoot on the Portman Bridge. It's affecting the Surrey exit lanes. We can confirm that emergency crews are on their way to a crash of sorts. This is up Johnson Hill just before the exit for 152nd Street southbound. Traffic on that side of the median is slow from the west end of the bridge. The through lanes are slow from the east end to the site of the incident. We don't have a lane, or multiple lanes are blocked, rather. And sadly, here the cameras are down. So please give us a call, hands-free, start or pound 11:30, and tell us what's up. And now with more from the 11:30 Rogers Xfinity Internet Traffic Center, here's Alex Kerrigan.
8: Thank you very much, Cop, and the Super Safe Disposal Traffic Patrol. Still in the report, over at Pitt River Road by Lougheed, there was a train stuck on the tracks. That's past tense, but the volume delays are still very heavy. Lougheed eastbound getting pushed back all the way to United Boulevard. Pitt River Road's looking better. Still heavy through this one, though. And then you're still a bit slow further up the way, Lougheed over at Chilco / Westwood. We work our way away from that. Upper levels has been a mess all day. It continues to be messy from about Lonsdale to the Ironworks Memorial Bridge through Vancouver and Burnaby. Really not so bad. Actually pretty nice if you're going eastbound at least. There's a westbound delay getting off of Grandview Highway, though. There's an eastbound delay at First Avenue's off-ramp. And southbound delays on Knight and Oak Street leading up to their respective bridges. And, of course, it's heavy at the Massey Tunnel. That's counterflow on a Friday. That's five lanes of traffic merging into one. Star Pound, 11:30. If there's anything else, keep it safe. Keep it hands-free. Traffic by Central City Fun Park, BC's largest indoor fun park with bowling, laser tag, mini golf, roller skating, family go-karts, and a giant arcade. Central City Fun Park in Surrey. Now to the Penfolds Roofing and Solar.